0: Change in interest rates in the U.S. today, but a hike could be coming. The Dow dropped by more than 500 points. The TSX down by more than 200. Business at 26.
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2: With the 11:30 News Radio Super Safe Disposal Traffic Patrol, it's Kyle Balzer.
3: John Maria, crews are working to clear the crash southbound at the north end of the Alex Fraser Bridge. It's blocking the two right lanes. Congestion is everywhere. Highway 91 is very slow from before number 7 road now in Richmond. The Queensboro Bridge from New West. Northbound is still slow from the truck pullout in the aftermath of that crash at the south end that blocked two lanes. Slow over the deck once you reach it to the site of the current crash before you move on. Eastbound of the 91 connector is still spilling back onto Highway 17 eastbound from well before 80th Street. Now kind of halfway between that and the 72 street overpass. And now with more from the 11:30 Rogers Xfinity Internet Traffic Center, here's Kevin Olenek.
4: Thank you, Kyle, from the Super Safe Disposal Traffic Patrol. And there are now problems at the Massey Tunnel, a northbound near the counterflow lane in the left lane. A fender bender that is causing some delays for you. You are currently back to Highway 17. And southbound of the Massey Tunnel, you're back to Westminster Highway. You are also dealing with a few other things going on here. There is also a stall in New West, eastbound near Royal. This is in the right lane as you're getting towards the Stella Wasson Bridge. So some big delays through that area. There's a stall going on Oak Street as well near Park Drive. This is southbound in the left lane. And as well, there is heavy delays on the Ironworkers Bridge. You're back to Lonsdale as you're going down Highway 1, and delays in both directions on Highway 1 from Vancouver to Burnaby. And the and Golden Ears Way, there is also a stall. This is northbound in the right lane, causing a big delays for you getting on from at least 96th Avenue. Your traffic is brought to you by Central City Fun Park, BC's largest indoor fun park with bowling, laser tag, mini golf, roller skating, family go-karts, and a giant arcade. Central City Fun Park in Surrey. And now to the Penfolds Roofing and Solar Weather Center. Here is meteorologist Carl Lamb.
5: More sunshine as we go throughout our Wednesday. Temperatures up to 22 by the coast to 24 away from the water. It's just a really nice day, but it is pretty breezy out there. And that northwesterly winds around 20 kilometers per hour. Gusts are up to about 40 at times. And then for tonight, it's clear and cool once again as we drop down to a low of 13.
4: Thank you, Carl. It's currently sunny and 20 degrees in Vancouver. John and Maria.
1: 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It's 5:03.
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2: Well, the cost of the Massey Tunnel replacement is skyrocketing.
1: 11:30's Reynaldo Suarez is speaking to a Delta City Councilor who is demanding answers.
7: It didn't have to happen. It shouldn't have happened. It's an absolute shame on this government.
8: Dylan Kruger says what was already a multi-billion dollar project has now doubled in cost.
7: I have heard the same thing, that $11 billion is the figure. I also heard a report that the province recently requested up to $4 billion in contributions from the federal government, which is quite incredible considering that $4 billion used to be the budget number for this entire project.
8: Delta City Council passed an emergency motion this week calling for an independent review into the project after the province terminated its agreement with the contractor. We've reached out to the Transportation Ministry, the province, and federal government for comment. I'm Reynaldo Suarez.
2: Surrey's Police Board is going ahead with a gag order that will be in place for whoever takes the job of police chief in the city. 11:30's Kyle Benning reports the move was announced during the board's first meeting since the controversial dismissal of now ex-chief Norm Lipinski.
9: It's a decision by the Oversight Committee to limit what Surrey's next police chief will be able to share with media. Despite criticism, new board chairperson Perm Jawanda says the committee wants the police chief to be focused on public safety.
10: We just want to have the right checks and balances in place to make sure we've got a very clear outline for what the board is responsible for and what the chief is responsible for.
9: The head of the Surrey Police Union says the new policy is concerning because the chief needs to be able to speak freely with the public about policing matters. The board passed the motion without debate. I'm Kyle Benning.
1: Technical Safety BC says preliminary finding its investigation at the Cultus Lake Water Park have found some electrical non-compliances following an incident that sent a dozen middle schoolers to hospital. Now, a statement from the organization says before it can reopen, the investigation needs to be completed and all hazards will need to be corrected. Now, the safety regulator notes that as a result, the park will stay closed with no timeline for reopening. Now, this morning, the Cultus Lake Water Park apologized apologized to parents and students, saying it would review the problem and address and needed fixes. Now the park adds it would refund the school for the cost of admission.
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4: And big delays continue on the Alex Fraser Bridge for a collision that was cleared northbound, but you're still dealing with a collision southbound at the north, at the right lane, at the north end of the bridge. Major delays in all directions. Stay tuned at 5:11 for the latest update. 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
6: 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Wildfire update.
2: It's a much calmer day for people whose homes were threatened by a nearby wildfire in West Kelowna yesterday. Crews gaining the upper hand on the fire on Okanagan Lake, and the flames are now considered as held. West Kelowna Fire Chief Jason Broland admits the situation could have been devastating.
11: Being able to return everyone to their homes within only a few hours of the evacuation order being in place brought us comfort, but we can't do it on our own. We need the public's help in situations like this.
2: Roughly 750 homes in the Casa Loma and Lakeview Heights neighborhoods remain under an evacuation alert. No one was hurt, and the fire is believed to have been human-caused.
1: A 22-year-old is facing charges, and a child is safe after an attempted abduction in Surrey. 11:30's Amy Beeman says it happened around 6:30 Saturday night outside a townhouse on 136 A Street, just off 92nd Avenue.
12: SPS Sergeant Ali Gala says it's fortunate that bystanders saw the incident and got involved.
13: Luckily, there were extra eyes out in the area, and the situation was stopped, and this potential suspect related to the incident was taken into custody.
12: Galis won't say exactly how old the child is, but says they're under 7 and were not harmed. She says it's a good reminder for parents to have a talk with your kids about stranger danger and to make sure when younger kids are playing outside, there's an adult or a much older child keeping an eye out. I'm Amy Beeman.
2: Luxury hotels in downtown Vancouver buzzing with hundreds of Qataris in town for tomorrow's World Cup match with Canada. They arrived on charter flights paid for by the fantastically wealthy nation's emir, who is also picking up their hotel tab. Among them, Omar Al Ansari, who says he's feeling very welcome in Canada.
14: Friendly people, they say for us, welcome. And when we go for the passport and immigration, we continue for fast. We take only 2 to 3 minutes. They don't stop us. And we take our bags and go out. And the weather is so nice. The people are so friendly here.
2: The nation which hosted the 2022 World Cup is, as mentioned, fantastically wealthy. Qataris enjoy tax-free incomes, high-paying government jobs, free health care and higher education, and plush retirement benefits. Up next, a check of the 11:30 News Radio Ferry Report.
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2: Thank you, Kevin. In a minute, a check of traffic and weather together on the ones. Kyle starts us off with what else? The Alex Fraser Bridge. Big delays there. It's 5:10.
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3: John, still dealing with this crash southbound at the north end of the Alex Fraser Bridge, blocking the two right lanes with crews on scene. Highway 91 southbound is spilling back into Richmond from number 7 road. The Queensboro Bridge southbound on the 91A. Damage done for northbound. Still slow from the truck pullout and slow over the bridge with the visual distraction. Of course, there was that earlier crash at the south end, blocking two of the three lanes. Highway 17, you are still crawling from between 80th and 72nd streets to the 91 connector. Same with River Road eastbound, with many using this as a detour to the Highway 17 delays. And now with more from the 1130 Rogers Xfinity Internet Traffic Center, here's Kevin Olenek.
4: Thank you, Kyle, from the Super Safe Disposal Traffic Patrol. And now there are two problems on Highway 99. There is a fender bender called in on Highway 99 northbound near the counterflow, so around 17A. But now you've got a delay northbound on Highway 99 just before 17A. This is the two northbound lanes that are closed at that Ladner exit. So it's a very heavy getting onto Highway 99 and then getting from the Massey Tunnel on the Delta side is back past Highway 17, and then southbound is back to around Westminster Highway. So big delays over there right now. And those are not the only things that are going on here. You got a collision or a stall, pardon me, on Golden Ears Way northbound in the far right lane. A stall in New West. This is on 6th and Royal as you're heading eastbound. The right lane is blocked. Still a stall on Oak Street, southbound Park in the left lane. And now a collision on 88th Avenue westbound just before Fraser Highway. That is blocking the westbound right lane. So very busy right now in a number of different areas. 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Here is meteorologist Carl Lamb.
5: It is a little breezier right by the coast today, but feels pretty nice, to be quite honest. Sunshine as we go through the rest of our Wednesday. Highs are between 22 to 24. And then for tonight, still breezy with a low of 13. So open up the windows and get that cross breeze in. And then for tomorrow, it is sunny and highs are between 21 to 25 and back down to 13 on Thursday night.
4: Thank you, Carl. Sunny skies, 20 degrees in Vancouver, John.
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2: Sunshine and 20 degrees in Vancouver. Good afternoon. I'm John Ackerman.
1: And I'm Maria Vinka. Here are the top stories we're following for your drive at 5.
2: The cost of the Massey Tunnel replacement has more than doubled to $11 billion, according to Delta Councilor Dylan Kruger. As recently as Monday, the province said the project would stick to its initial $4 billion price tag.
1: An investigation of the Cultus Lake Water Park has found electrical non-compliances after an incident that sent a dozen middle schoolers to the hospital on Monday.
2: And delays continue on the Alex Fraser. A crash northbound is clear, but a southbound one remains. Well, the latest for you after sports. Now, from Sportsnet 650, your home of the Canucks, say hello to Marcus Fitzgerald.
24: Hello, John Ackerman. They're into the 54th in Toronto. Ghana and Panama on the go. It is still scoreless. Another busy day at the FIFA World Cup. England defeats Croatia 4-2 in Texas. Harry Kane scoring twice. Maybe it finally comes home this year for Three Lions. Portugal and DR Congo battle to a 1-1 draw. Bit of a surprise there. Uzbekistan and Colombia in the nightcap this evening. That starts at 7 p.m. Canada and Qatar tomorrow at BC Place. We still don't totally know if Alphonso Davies is going to play. I'm just going to guess if he does, it'll be late in the second half of play. Again, just a guess. Can't wait for that tomorrow at BC Place. They've got Switzerland there next week. Hockey today, Caroline Harvey gets selected first overall in the PWHL draft by the Vancouver Golden Eyes. As expected, they call her KK, by the way. Harvey's a special talent, 64 points in 33 games last season with the University of Wisconsin, nearly a two-point-a-game player for two college seasons. That is pretty good. She also put up 9 points in the Olympics in February, leading the Americans to the gold medal. Sports at 15 and 45 past every hour, anytime. 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
4: Major delays continue on the Alex Fraser Bridge for a collision southbound at the north end of the bridge that is blocking the right lane. There was also a collision northbound that has since cleared, but the delays in both directions continue. Stay tuned at 5:21 for the latest update. 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
2: A parliamentary committee has released its report on expanding access to medical assistance in dying. The committee says the federal government should indefinitely exclude people with mental illness from becoming eligible for MAID. Conservative and Liberal MPs on the committee co-signed that recommendation in today's report, but four of the senators on the committee wrote a dissenting report urging the government to disregard the recommendation and calling the committee's work flawed and biased. Mountie is still looking for a man who allegedly threatened another driver during a road rage incident 2 months ago. Burnaby RCMP getting reports a victim was driving along Boundary Road and Grandview Highway April 19th when the driver was verbally threatened by another driver, and the suspect allegedly made gestures with a knife during the encounter as well. The victim was able to get a few photos of the driver before the suspect fled. If you recognize the man, you're asked to contact Burnaby Mounties. And a 66-year-old woman is in the hospital with a serious head injury after she was struck by a pickup truck in Mission yesterday. Police say she was struck at a crosswalk by a gray Chevrolet Silverado that was turning right onto Cherry Avenue from Cedar Street at around 7:30 p.m. Mounties say the 73-year-old driver stopped immediately and spoke with investigators. He was issued a 3-day immediate driving ban after a roadside breath test came back with a warning sign. Police add the alleged level of impairment did not meet the threshold for criminal driving charges to be recommended. In a minute, another check of traffic and weather together on the ones. We'll start you off once again on the Alex Fraser Bridge. It's 520.
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0: traffic behind this is very dense and backed up from the Queensboro Bridge if you're coming from New West, and Number 7 Road if you're coming from Richmond. Spilling back onto Westminster Highway as well from Graybar. Highway 91 northbound still crawling from the truck pullout in the aftermath of that earlier crash at the south end that blocked two of the three lanes. And the 91 connector actually surprisingly is not looking that bad. You are still jammed from Highway 17, but only spilling back halfway from 80th. And now with more from the 1130 Rogers Xfinity Internet Traffic Center, here's Kevin Nolenek.
1: Thank you, Kyle, from the Super Safe Disposal Traffic Patrol. Now, yeah, to add to all of what Kyle just mentioned, there is another problem down Highway 99 in Delta just before 17A. The two northbound lanes are closed. This is on the Ladner exit side. So you are dealing with big delays over there, and it's absolutely crawling to the Massey Tunnel, especially on the Delta side where you're back to Westminster Highway and Highway 17 on the Delta side. And there's other things going on as well. You're still dealing with big delays on Golden Ears Way for a stalled northbound in the far right lane. So watch for delays basically getting onto Golden Ears that way. You're also still dealing with a stall on Oak Street southbound in your park in the left lane. And I believe you're still dealing with a stall on New West on 6th and Royal as you're heading eastbound. The right lane remains blocked. Some big delays over there getting to the Stella Wasson Bridge and the Queensboro Bridge as well, where you major delays in both directions on the Queensboro Bridge, Burnaby side back to North Fraser Way, and Stewartson Way is back to 5th Avenue. 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Here is meteorologist Carl Lamb.
2: More sunshine as we progress through our Wednesday across Metro Vancouver, and there is that breezier northwesterly wind around 20 kilometers per hour, but gusts could be up to about 40, especially right by the coast. And then tonight, clear and down to 13. For tomorrow, more sun, highs between 21 to 25, and back down to 13 tomorrow night. Then for Friday, a breezier day with sunshine, highs between 22 to 27. So starting to get warmer, especially away from the water. And then for Saturday, sunny, highs between 22 to 27.
1: 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Sunny skies and 20 degrees in Vancouver, John.
3: 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To our top story for your drive at 5, the cost of the Massey Tunnel replacement has more than doubled to $11 billion, according to Delta Councillor Dylan Kruger. As recently as Monday, the province said the project would stick to its initial $4 billion price tag. The transportation minister out with a statement today saying the federal government is still backing the project. More on this and our other top stories coming up at 5:30 as your drive at 5 continues. It's 5:25. Donald Trump appearing to cast some uncertainty today over whether the signing of a deal to end the war with Iran would happen as planned. The U.S. president remarked on the unpredictability of deals before saying, quote, "You never know with deals, do you? But you're going to find out pretty soon."
4: It's a memorandum of understanding, and if I don't like it, we'll go back to shooting at them, dropping bombs on their head.
5: When do you expect the word?
4: If I don't like it, if they don't behave, we'll go right back to dropping bombs right smack in the middle of their head.
3: The accord is due to be signed on Friday in Switzerland. Most experts doubt the U.S. would suddenly leave the CUSMA trade agreement despite Donald Trump's recent comments.
6: U.S. President Donald Trump told reporters at the G7 summit in France he would rather not have the Canada-U.S.-Mexico agreement in place. He also said he views it as, quote, possibly expiring immediately. Johns Hopkins University's Christopher Sands says Kuzma's July 1st date is a milestone, not a deadline. He likens it to that moment in a poker game when all the players lay their cards on the table, renew Kuzma for 16 more years, withdraw entirely, or do neither. Because of how integrated many North American industries are, most experts doubt that the U.S. would be quick to exit the trade pact. Jason White, The Canadian Press.
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3: Delays on the Alex Fraser Bridge continue both ways. At southbound of the north end, the right lane is still blocked. The crash at the going north was cleared, but heavy delays remain in both directions, as mentioned. Your next update coming up at 5:31.
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4: No change in interest rates in the U.S. today, but half of the FOMC members are favoring a rate hike this year. In fact, markets are now pricing in a hike in October. This, remember, was the first meeting with Kevin Warsh as the chair, and he in the past has been critical of forward guidance, and today he did not submit a rate forecast. Arrows pointing down across the board on Wall Street. Even after the Dow hit a record for a third straight day, it finished down 507, the S&P down 91, and the NASDAQ down 354. On Bay Street, the TSX hit a record for a third day, but it finished down 264, 35,125, a pullback here of 0.7%. Shares in Guild and Activewear going against the trend today after a rough session. That stock rebounded partially by 6.5% after the company acknowledged a short seller report which questioned the company's sales. Jehoshaphat Research has now taken aim at the Canadian t-shirt maker twice in the past year. Gold futures today down 0.8% to 4,296. And then oil snapped a four-day losing streak. It was higher by 74 cents to 76.79 a barrel. U.S. crude oil inventories fell 8.2 million barrels last week as traders wait for the signing of the U.S.-Iran peace deal. At the Business Center, I'm Chris McCusker.
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9: It's still super busy at the Alex Fraser Bridge. An incident northbound has since cleared, but a crash southbound is still there. More on this in a moment. It is Wednesday, June 17th. I'm Maria Vinca.
3: I'm John Ackerman. Sunshine and 20 degrees out there in Vancouver. Here's what else is coming up in your Drive at 5.
10: The federal government staying committed to the Massey Tunnel replacement. That from the transportation minister, as we hear from a councillor who's been told that the price tag is more than doubled and wants answers.
11: A strong stance by Surrey's police board as they move forward with a policy to restrict what the chief can and cannot say publicly.
9: An investigation to an incident at Cultus Lake Water Park that sent a dozen children to hospital found the park's electrical system violated regulations.
12: A man is arrested and charged with attempted child abduction after a scary incident at a Surrey townhouse complex.
13: Tell you what you've missed so far, the FIFA World Cup, and American defenseman Caroline Harvey is the newest star of Vancouver Golden Eyes, picked first overall in the PWHL draft today. Sports at 45.
4: Bay Street hits a record for a third day, but it closed down by more than 200 points. The Dow dropped by more than 500. Business at 56.
3: It's 531.
9: 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Here's Kyle Balzer.
14: Maria, John Cruz have reopened the right center lane at this crash southbound to the north end of the Alex Fraser Bridge. So commuters now have three lanes. The crash is still blocking that far right lane. It's still going to take time, though, to even reach the bridge. 91 southbound is slow from number 7 Road in Richmond and the Queensboro Bridge from New West. Highway 91 northbound, you're still crawling from the truck pullout to the south end, but there you will pick up the pace for over the bridge deck. The crash will serve as a bit of a visual distraction before you continue on to your destination. And then volume on Highway 17 eastbound, that has completely evaporated. That side is improving. And eastbound on the 91 connector is now slow from the Nordell Way northbound exit. And now with more from the 1130 Rogers Xfinity Internet Traffic Center, here's Kevin Olenek.
15: Thank you, Kyle, from the Super Safe Disposal Traffic Patrol. And you're still dealing with an issue on Highway 99 as well near the Massey Tunnel. This is as you're going northbound near Highway 17A. The HOV lane is getting through at that Ladner exit. As far as the actual Massey Tunnel, it is backed all the way to Westminster Highway because of the issues that you're dealing with at the Alex Fraser Bridge. And of course, there's other stalls and issues going on here, including on Oak Street southbound and Park. That's in the left lane. The New West, there's a stall eastbound near Royal in the right lane, and a stall on Golden Ears Way northbound in the right lane. That one has been lingering for a while. Wouldn't mind if you do have an update on that. Let me know at star or pound 1130. And your traffic is for Jim Pattison Toyota downtown. 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Here is meteorologist Carl Lamb.
16: As we progress through the day today, there's more sunshine across Metro Vancouver, and there's that northwesterly wind. Even away from the water, you get a little bit of a breeze today, but by the coast, it's a little gusty or two, gusts up to about 40 kilometers per hour. So highs between 22 to 24, and tonight, nice and clear, refreshing because it's still breezy with a low of 13.
15: Thank you, Carl. It's currently 20 degrees in Vancouver. John and Maria?
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9: BC's transportation minister is in damage control mode after reports the price tag for the Massey Tunnel replacement has more than doubled.
3: 11:30's Reynaldo Suarez reports the minister insists the federal government is committed to the project.
10: A statement from Transportation Minister Mike Farnworth says conversations with the federal government are going well, but admits while the cost has increased, they have not contemplated or discussed an $11 billion budget. A number Councillor Dylan Kruger confirms he's been told the cost is now ballooned to.
17: I can't think of a bigger capital project failure than this one from this government. They've let down commuters. They've let down businesses. They've let down national trade that is being stalled and actually held hostage in a tunnel that is way past its best before date. This didn't have to happen. It shouldn't have happened. It's an absolute shame on this government.
10: He's angry with the provincial government and demanding accountability. He's also been told the province has reached out to Ottawa for a $4 billion bailout. I'm Reynaldo Suarez.
9: Surrey Police Board is limiting its chief ability to speak to the media. 1130's Kyle Benning has the latest developments as the city moves through its police transition.
11: The board says it wants to make sure everyone stays in their lane. Newly elected chairperson Perm Jawanda says nothing will change and that the chief can continue to speak about public safety matters.
18: The police chief, chief constables, him and his leadership team would continue to speak on all operational items. That is their purview and that is their expertise. The board's oversight is more about oversight and governance.
11: But critics, including the union representing SPS officers, says the chief can't be limited in speaking publicly, especially if it means criticizing the oversight committee. The motion passed without any discussion. I'm Kyle Benning.
3: The safety regulator investigating Coltsus Lake Water Park says it has found electrical issues in response to a dozen students being rushed to the hospital while on a field trip on Monday. Technical Safety BC leading the investigation into the incident and found the park's electrical system violated regulations. It says further investigation is needed and that Coltsus Lake Water Park will have to fix all the issues before it can reopen again. Earlier today, the park's operator apologized to parents and students from Poco's Minicata Middle School, saying it's deeply saddened and sorry for the tragic incident. Yesterday, Chilliwack RCMP noted it did not believe the incident was criminal in nature.
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15: Well, some good news on the Alex Fraser Bridge. That collision southbound at the north end of the bridge has just cleared. However, you are dealing with major delays due to congestion in both directions. Stay tuned at 5:41 for the latest update. 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
9: Thank you so much, Kevin.
0: 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Wildfire update.
9: We are hearing from West Kelowna Mayor Gord Whitt-Milsom after a wildfire forced hundreds of properties in the Casa Loma and Lakeview Heights area to evacuate yesterday.
19: Firefighters did a great job in battling the fire. The fire was inches away from homes, so obviously extremely dangerous situation.
9: No structures were lost and no one was hurt. The fire near Okanagan Lake is still active, but it is now being held. Hundreds were able to return home yesterday, but the regional district says roughly 750 homes remain on evacuation alert.
3: Surrey police asking parents to have the stranger danger talk with their kids after a disturbing incident Saturday night.
20: Sergeant Ali Galis says a young child was almost abducted by a stranger while playing outside a townhouse on 136 A Street, just off of 92nd Avenue. Gala says while bystanders prevented anything serious from happening, parents need to be vigilant to ensure the safety of their young ones.
21: You know, when it's a young 3, 4, 5-year-old, they don't have the experience and some of the abilities that a 8, 9, 10, or 11-year-old would have.
20: A 22-year-old man has been charged with one count of attempted abduction of a person under 14 years of age and one count of possession of a prohibited weapon. His next court appearance is tomorrow. I'm Amy Beeman.
9: Hundreds of Qataris are in town for tomorrow's World Cup match with Canada. They arrived on chartered flights paid for by the fantastically wealthy nation's emir, who's also picking up their hotel tab. Omar Al Ansari has been supporting the Qatar nation team since he was 7 years old. He isn't worried about being outnumbered tomorrow.
22: The Canadian is a very strong team. They play in their places and they play in their stadium under their fans. Of course, the match will be difficult, but we hope so. We win this game.
9: Qatar fans are brimming with confidence after a 1-1 draw with Switzerland last weekend. Coming up next, we have your 11:30 News Radio Pacific Blue Cross Border Report.
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15: Looking good in both directions here at Maria. 5 to 10 minute wait at all crossings southbound. Northbound for regular vehicles, you've got a 5 to 10 minute wait. Commercial trucks at Pacific Crossing are also dealing with a 5 to 10 minute wait. I suspect it will be busy tonight and tomorrow. Find the latest border wait times anytime at vancouver.citynews.ca/border. Maria?
9: Thanks so much, Kevin. Your traffic and weather is together next. And the latest at the Alex Fraser Bridge. It's 5:40.
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9: 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The latest at the Alex Fraser Bridge. Here's Kyle Balzer.
14: That's right, Maria. And as you heard from Kevin not long ago, the crash southbound at the north end of the Alex Fraser Bridge has been cleared, but damage done for the rest of the rush, especially for Highway 91 southbound. You're spilling back onto the east-west connector from Number 7 Road, southbound on the 91A from the Queensboro Bridge. Traffic is easing up at the front of the line. Same goes for Highway 91 northbound at the south end. That's still crawling from the truck pullout, and that is, of course, the aftermath of an earlier crash that blocked two lanes and was cleared more than an hour and a half ago. And now with more from the 11:30 Rogers Xfinity Internet Traffic Center, here's Kevin Dolivic.
15: Kyle from the Super Safe Disposal Traffic Patrol. And now southbound at the Massey Tunnel is definitely improving. However, northbound in the Massey Tunnel, you're still dealing with this delay on Highway 99 near Highway 17A at the Ladner exit. And that is blocking two lanes. It's only the HOV lane that is getting through. You're still dealing with that delay over there. And I just got confirmation that the stall at the Golden Ears Way has cleared, so that's some great news. I'm moving over there. Still a couple of other things on the docket here. I wouldn't mind an update at Star Pound 1130 at Oaken Park. There was a reported stall there in the left lane, as well as a stall in New West. This was on eastbound on Royal Avenue in the left lane. A quick look at the North Shore. You're still busy on the Ironworkers as you're back to Lynn Valley going down Highway 1. Busy in both directions on Highway 1 from Vancouver to Burnaby, really from the Cassiar Tunnel all the way to Gullardy, and improving at the Lionsgate Bridge, but it is still backed on the West Vancouver side to Taylor Way and Keith Road. 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And now to the Penfolds Roofing and Solar Weather Center. Here is meteorologist Carl Lamb.
16: Another beautiful day across Metro Vancouver. Sunshine works back in and temperatures up to 22 by the coast to 24 away from the water. That northwesterly wind is going to keep things by the coast a little more refreshing. And then for tonight, clear and down to 13. For tomorrow, a beautiful day, especially for some soccer as well. Temperatures up to 21 to 25 during the afternoon and then back down to 13 degrees on Thursday night.
15: Thank you, Carl. Sunny skies, 20 degrees in Vancouver. Maria?
9: Thank you so much, Kevin. Coming up next in sports with Marcus Fitzgerald. Four matches today in the FIFA World Cup. We've also got some coaching changes happening in the NHL.
7: A little bit of everything today, Maria, on this Wednesday. Ghana and Panama will check in there. And yes, some NHL news and notes as well. It's coming up in a minute.
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9: 22 degrees and sunny skies here in Vancouver. Good afternoon. I'm Maria Vinca.
3: I'm John Ackerman. Here are the top stories we're following for your Drive at 5.
9: Transportation Minister Mike Farnworth says the feds remain on board with the Massey Tunnel replacement project, despite its cost now ballooning to $11 billion.
3: An investigation into an incident at Cultus Lake Water Park that sent a dozen children to the hospital found the park's electrical system violated regulation.
9: And still ahead, the latest on the delays at the Alex Fraser Bridge after two earlier problems. It's now time for sports from Sports at 650, the home of the Canucks. Here's Marcus Fitzgerald.
7: Maria, World Cup is in Toronto right now. Ghana facing Panama. It is still scoreless. They are 84 minutes in. Shots on target, a combined 4 in this game. That's soccer for you sometimes. It's not the most exciting thing. But you know what was? England and Croatia today in Texas. England wins 4-2. Harry Kane scoring twice. Will it be coming home? That's what they say every 4 years with the Three Lions. Maybe it's this year. Who knows? Portugal and DR Congo battling to a 1-1 draw. Uzbekistan and Colombia in the nightcap this evening. That starts at 7 p.m. Canada and Qatar tomorrow at BC Place. Alphonso Davies, is he going to play? How much is he going to play? There's some gamesmanship there, so their opponent doesn't totally know. Hopefully Fonzie can get in for a few minutes in the second half. I feel like if he does play, that's going to be the setup. Anyway, Switzerland will also play Bosnia-Herzegovina prior to that Canada match. So that means Jesse Marsh's crew will know precisely what's in front of them prior to that one at BC Place. Can't wait for it. Hockey today, Caroline Harvey, KK, getting selected first overall in the PWHL draft by your Vancouver Golden Eyes. As expected, a very special talent, 64 points in 33 games last season with the University of Wisconsin. At the NHL level, Jim Hiller is the new coach of the Maple Leafs. It's been met with a tepid response in Toronto. The Golden Knights promoting Ryan Craig to the big club. He was on the coaching staff when they won the Stanley Cup under Bruce Cassidy back in 2023. Baseball real quick. Blue Jays and the Red Sox. Toronto up 2-0 in the sixth. O's and the Mariners at 6:40 tonight. Sports at 15 and 45 past every hour or anytime. 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
9: He did it again. The U.S. president is once again floating the idea of terminating the continental trade deal with Canada and Mexico.
11: Donald Trump says he would rather the U.S. not be part of the U.S.-Mexico-Canada trilateral trade pact, but he stopped short of threatening to outright quit the deal in another mixed signal ahead of the renewal deadline. Trump told reporters at the G7 they may not be able to make a deal, and he'd rather leave it unsigned or even terminated. Now, the trade deal negotiated during his first term is up for renewal by July 1st. And if it's not renewed, it would enter rolling review for 10 years before expiring. Talks with Mexico are ongoing, including sessions this week, while formal talks between the U.S. and Canada have not officially started. I'm Chris McCusker.
9: Coming up in just over a minute, we have another check of your traffic and weather together on the ones, including the latest at the Alex Fraser Bridge. It's 5:50.
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9: 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Super Safe Disposal Traffic Patrol. Is it still quite busy at the Alex Fraser? I'm assuming so, Kyle.
2: It is, Maria. That would be absolutely correct. Still very slow on your approach on both sides as well for the Alex Fraser. Both crashes at either end of the bridge have been cleared, including the southbound at the north end very recently. The one northbound at the south end was over an hour and a half ago. Highway 91 southbound is where the busiest feeder roads are. You are backing up all the way from number 7 road still on the east-west connector. If you're coming from New West, it's a bit better. You're not backed up to the Queensboro Bridge much and more, but you're still slow from just after Howes. And then northbound Highway 91, you are still crawling from the truck pullout as you make your way to the south end, but no major issues for the feeder roads on that side. And now with more from the 1130 Rogers Xfinity Internet Traffic Center, here's Kevin Olenek.
15: Thank you, Kyle, from the Super Safe Disposal Traffic Patrol, and we will head to the Massey Tunnel. You are still dealing with an issue on Highway 99 and Highway 17A northbound at the Ladner exit. Only the HOV lane is getting through, so you're still dealing with that delay, and it is still a little slow southbound from around Westminster Highway. And heading over to the North Shore, you're still back to Lynn Valley on Highway 1 as you're going down the Ironworkers Bridge, and Main Street is back to Brooksbank. I am seeing some pretty significant delays on Highway 1 from Vancouver to Burnaby that is concerning me, basically from the Cassiar Tunnel to Kensington. Something going on there, let me know at Star Pound 1130, and I wonder if there's also an issue at the Maryhill Bypass as you're heading eastbound, because there's some delays over there as well. And heading on Highway 1 eastbound from Langley Abbotsford, you are looking really good right now, but it has been a busy day. 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And now to the Penfolds Roofing and Solar Weather Center one more time with meteorologist Carl Lamb.
5: We are just locked into a dry weather pattern all across Metro Vancouver, so more sunshine as we go through our day today. Temperatures up to 22 to 24. It's breezier right by the water with those gusts up to about 40 kilometers per hour. Down to 13 tonight and still breezy, so it feels quite nice. Then for tomorrow, sunshine and 21 to 25 for the high. Then for Friday, still a breezy day there too with highs between 22 to 27. And similar for Saturday, more sunshine and also highs between 22 to 27.
15: 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It is currently 20 degrees in Vancouver, Maria.
9: Thanks so much, Kevin. Coming up at the top of the hour, Transportation Minister Mike Farnworth says the feds remain on board with the Massey Tunnel replacement project, despite its cost now reportedly ballooning to $11 billion. So we'll have those details and are the top stories all coming up at 6 o'clock. A bipartisan federal committee is recommending the federal government indefinitely pause plans to expand medical assistance in dying to those suffering from mental illness. Conservative and Liberal MPs on the committee co-signed that single recommendation in a report released today. Conservative MP Andrew Lawton sat on the committee and says the decision reflects his own struggles with mental illness.
6: I and many others who wrote in, who've shared their stories, have said that if the expansion that is currently set to come in next year were there previously, I and these others might not be here today.
9: The decision to proceed or not allow lies in the hands of Justice Minister Sean Fraser, who says he wants to review the report and testimony to the committee before making a decision. Leaked copies of a tentative agreement between the U.S. and Iran says the latter will be able to sell its oil without restrictions. The accord also says Iran will immediately take steps to reopen the Strait of Hormuz once the deal is signed on Friday in Switzerland. Now, speaking with reporters while meeting with the Egyptian president, Donald Trump says he's pleased with the tentative deal.
14: It's a very strong deal. Nobody knows what it is, but it's very strong. And most people seem to be very happy. Who's really happy is the market.
9: It also calls for an immediate end to all fighting in Lebanon between Israel and the Iranian-backed Hezbollah militants. That is one of the most delicate parts of the agreement, since Israel has maintained it will continue to defend itself and occupy vast areas of Lebanon while Iran has said it must withdraw. Closer to home, a 66-year-old woman was airlifted to hospital with a serious head injury after she was struck by a pickup truck in Mission last night. Now, Mounties say it appears the driver of a gray Chevy Silverado was turning right on Cherry Avenue from Cedar Street around 7:30. Police add at the same time she started crossing at Cedar with a pedestrian walk signal. The 73-year-old cooperated with police who demanded a breath sample, which came back with a warning sign. Now, the driver received a three-day roadside ban. However, Mounties note the level of the alleged impairment did not meet the threshold for criminal driving charges.
30: 11:30 News Radio Traffic Alert.
9: And a heads up to those of you going to and from the Alex Fraser Bridge. The crashes on the bridge have since cleared in both directions. We used to have an issue southbound and we had an issue northbound, but they're all clear. Delays do continue in either direction, so keep an eye on that. But stay tuned to 601 for the latest update from Kevin Olenek. It's 5:56. We have your business news up next.
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11: Markets finishing in the red today after the U.S. opted to leave interest rates unchanged. There was a pretty loud signal, though, that hikes could be coming, and markets are now pricing in a likely interest rate hike in October. This was also the first meeting with Kevin Warsh as the chair.
12: We've dropped forward guidance. Some along the committee, I think, dropped it, I suspect, from our discussion the last couple of days, because they said at this moment in time, it doesn't feel as though providing forward guidance is right.
11: He went on to say forward guidance will be taken up by one of the task forces that he's created. Now, the Dow early in the day did hit a record high for a third session. It finished down by 507 points. The S&P down 91, the NASDAQ down 354. On Bay Street, the TSX hit a record for a third day, but it finished down 264 points, 35,125. Shares in Group Dynamite today jumped by about 6% after the biggest one-day drop for this stock on record. The stock got at least 7 downgrades today after earnings, which disappointed on same-store sales. Gold futures today down 0.8% to 4,296. Oil snapped a four-day losing streak. It was higher by 74 cents to 76.79. And our loonie lower for a fifth day today. It actually slipped below 71 cents U.S., hitting a fresh low for the year. At the Business Center, I'm Chris McCusker.
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21: Good evening. This is Wednesday, June 17th. Thanks for joining us. I'm John Ackerman.
9: And I'm Maria Vinka. We have 20-degree sunny skies here in Vancouver. Here's what's happening right now.
0: BC's transportation minister says Ottawa remains committed to supporting the Massey Tunnel replacement project, while Delta City Council questions reports that the cost has skyrocketed from the initial figure.
3: It's the latest episode in Surrey's soap opera. The police board is moving forward on a policy that would restrict what the city's police chief can say.
21: Technical Safety BC says it has found some irregularities in its investigation of the Coltis Lake Water Park. It follows an electrical incident on Monday that sent 12 school children to the hospital.
7: A 22-year-old man is facing charges in connection with an attempted child abduction in Surrey.
22: We'll go to the pitch, of course. Another busy day at the FIFA World Cup, and the Vancouver GoldenEyes select defenseman Caroline Harvey with the number one overall pick in the PWHL draft. Sports at 50.
11: Fresh records on markets on both sides of the border, but all finished in the red. The Dow dropped by more than 500 points. The TSX down by more than 200. Business at 26.
9: It is 6:01.
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2: Indeed I do, John and Maria. Well, we had the two crashes on the Alex Fraser Bridge without question. That did a number on the afternoon rush on either side. Both have been clear for some time. The busier delays are southbound to the north end. Slow on the east-west connector from number 7 road. Southbound on Highway 91A has improved. You are now backed up from boundary. The northbound crash was cleared nearly 2 hours ago. That blocked two of the three lanes at the south end. So, Highway 91 northbound is still slow, but now only from 64th Avenue and absolutely no issues for any of the feeder roads before the bridge. So that is good news if you're heading from Delta into Richmond or New West. And now with more from the 1130 Rogers Xfinity Internet Traffic Center, here's Ryan Lindemark.
23: Thank you, Kyle, for an update from the Super Safe Disposal Traffic Patrol. Police incident, Old Dooney Trunk Road near Neves Road in Maple Ridge, so causing delays. 6th at Royal and New West, there's a situation there. Eastbound right lane blocked off. Oak Street, there's a stall southbound on the bridge in the left lane, so causing some slowdowns coming down from the Marple area from Oak and around Park. Massey Tunnel, 99 southbound is busy from Blundell. Counterflow is still in, of course, trying to ease up the backup for anybody who's leaving Delta. But 99 northbound is delayed from 17A. Off the North Shore, Upper Levels Highway, still backing up eastbound around Lynn Valley Road, down the cut, and then slowdowns for the Cassiar to the Burnaby Lake stretch. No problems around the Portman Bridge. There is a collision in Port Coquitlam, right on the Coquitlam-Port Coquitlam border, Maryhill Bypass. It's eastbound, just before Shaughnessy in the right lane. That's backed up from United Boulevard, and traffic is brought to you by Jim Pattison Volvo Cars Surrey. At Jim Pattison Volvo Cars Surrey, finance the 2026 XC40, 1.49% up to 84 months. 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Latest from meteorologist Carl M.
5: More sunshine as we go throughout our Wednesday. Temperatures up to 22 by the coast to 24 away from the water. It's just a really nice day, but it is pretty breezy out there. And that northwesterly winds around 20 kilometers per hour. Gusts are up to about 40 at times. And then for tonight, it's clear and cool once again as we drop down to a low of 13.
23: Right now, it's nice out there. Sunny and 20 degrees in Vancouver.
9: Thanks so much, Ryan. 11:30 news time. It's 6:03.
30: 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Developing story.
21: A city councilor in Delta says the price tag of the Massey Tunnel replacement has more than doubled and is demanding answers from the provincial government.
9: But 11:30's Ronaldo Suarez reports BC's transportation minister says the feds remain on board with the project despite its rising costs.
0: In a statement, Transportation Minister Mike Farmer says discussions with the federal government are going well, and while he acknowledges project costs have increased, he says that the province has neither considered nor discussed an $11 billion budget for the replacement. However, Delta Councilor Dylan Kruger says he's been told the cost is now ballooned to roughly that figure, and the NDP has asked the feds for $4 billion in financial aid.
24: At the end of the day, I don't see why the feds would bail them out for unprecedented levels of fiscal mismanagement when they had a shovel-ready project at $2.9 billion that would have been opened 3 years ago. We know the feds have already stepped up, and most recent reports I have is that they offered up to $800 million towards the cost of this project, which on the original budget would have been a substantial contribution.
0: This comes as Delta City Council passed an emergency motion this week calling for an independent review into the project after the province terminated its agreement with the contractor. I'm Reynaldo Suarez.
21: Surrey's police board has approved a policy that critics say would effectively muzzle its police chief.
3: The motion before Surrey's Police Oversight Committee looked to limit what the chief could say about the governance and decisions made by the board. New board chairperson Perm Jawanda says they want the interim chief and future chief to only speak with media about policing matters.
1: There will be no change at all in anything to do with that. That would be just as it was before. There is no change to that. The changes would be with respect to items related to governance that are under the responsibility of the board.
3: The union representing SPS officers says the police chief needs to be able to speak about public safety freely and without interference from the oversight committee. The motion passed without any discussion. I'm Kyle Benning.
9: The safety investigation into what happened at Cultus Lake Water Park has found some irregularities. Technical Safety BC is conducting a review of the water park after 12 Port Coquitlam Middle School students were rushed to hospital after an electrical incident that took place during a field trip on Monday. Now, the safety regulator says it will need to continue investigating after discovering some electrical standards were not followed, delaying when it can reopen. Now, Cultus Lake Water Park sent a message apologizing to parents and students this morning. Now, the statement says the operator is deeply saddened and sorry for the tragic incident.
21: 11:30 news time, now 6:06. Weather-wise, sunshine and 20 degrees in Vancouver.
30: 11:30 News Radio. Wildfire update.
21: Crews are making progress on a wildfire that had forced hundreds of people from their homes in West Kelowna yesterday. The fire near Okanagan Lake now considered as held. West Kelowna Fire Chief Jason Brolin says it's no longer posing a risk to nearby homes either.
4: As we go through the heat of the day and watch what the weather does, we remain optimistic that we'll be able to get this fire out shortly.
21: Hundreds in the Casa Loma and Lakeview Heights neighborhoods were able to return to their homes yesterday, but 750 homes remain on evacuation alert. No homes were lost and no one was hurt. The fire is suspected to have been human caused.
9: A 22-year-old man has been arrested and charged with attempted child abduction following an incident in Surrey over the weekend.
7: Surrey Police Sergeant Ali Gala says it's believed the suspect tried to snatch the child from outside a townhouse on 136 A Street just off of 92nd Avenue Saturday evening.
10: Bystanders saw the incident, intervened, causing the stranger to put the child down and leave the area. A man matching the description of the suspect was detained by bystanders a short distance away until police arrived and took him into custody.
7: Gala says the child, who's under 7 years old, was not hurt. She adds it's a good reminder for parents to keep an eye on their kids and have discussions with your children about stranger dangers. I'm Amy Beeman.
21: They expect to see big crowds in downtown Vancouver tomorrow when Canada meets Qatar under the dome at BC Place in the FIFA World Cup. Meteorologist Carl Lamb is in the Penfolds Roofing and Solar Weather Center. He says tomorrow is the start of an extended hot stretch for the South Coast.
5: So it's just more sunshine and temperatures will start to heat up as we go toward the weekend. Looks like Sunday and Monday could be some of the hotter days with temperatures into the mid-20s by the coast to near 30 away from the water.
21: Carl's full five-day weather forecast coming up for you at 6:21.
9: And Cutters fans will be outnumbered in Vancouver for tomorrow's match against Canada, but they are making their presence felt in the city today. And the team's official supporters group says it will stage a march through downtown Vancouver at 6:30, starting at the Park Hotel next to BC Place Stadium, where many of the supporters are staying. Now, they did arrive on chartered flights paid for by the fantastically wealthy nation's emir, who's also picking up their hotel tab. Online videos show a contingent of Qatar fans arriving in the city yesterday.
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9: It's 6:09.
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23: John, we will start off. Tuawasin Swartz Bay, the 7, is just over half full. 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
6: Thank you, Ryan. In a minute, a check of traffic and weather together on the ones. Kyle has an update from the Alex Fraser Bridge, 1130 News Time, 610.
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3: Well, John, traffic is starting to move along a bit better on both sides of the Alex Fraser Bridge. The southbound crash at the north end was cleared 30 minutes ago, so Highway 91 is crawling slowly from between Number 7 Road and the S-curve on the Richmond side. Much better for southbound on the 91A and the New West, now slow from the pedestrian overpass. The northbound crash at the south end that blocked two of the three lanes cleared 2 hours ago, so Highway 91 is looking much, much better for northbound, now only slow from 72nd Avenue. And now with more from the 1130 Rogers Xfinity Internet Traffic Center, here's Ryan Littlemark.
23: Thank you, Kyle, for that report from the Super Safe Disposal Traffic Patrol. Massey Tunnel, still have the counter flow in southbound, the one lane north. You're busy for 99 from 17A. For Port Coquitlam, there's a crash in the Maryhill Bypass eastbound. Just before Shaughnessy in the right lane, it's quite heavy from United Boulevard. Pitt Meadows, a police incident. Old Dooney Trunk Road near Neves Road. So that's blocked off. Queensboro's still busy around there. Looks pretty good now for the Portman Bridge. Burnaby Lake stretch, of course, still a bit busy eastbound from Kensington right back to East Van around the Cassiar. Ironworkers lineup is off the North Shore eastbound, right around Lynn Valley Road, I'm seeing from the camera angles. Lionsgate Bridge, two lanes northbound, bunches up for Georgia around Cardero. One lane southbound delays off Marine and Taylor Way and Capilano Road. And there is a stall on Oak Street in Vancouver in the Marple area, southbound at Park Drive. That's in the left lane. And traffic is brought to you by Jim Pattison Volkswagen Surrey. During Volks Summer at Jim Pattison Volkswagen Surrey, get a rate 0.99% plus a $1,000 trade-in bonus. 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It's been a nice day for Metro Vancouver. Let's see what's in store with the forecast from the Penfolds Roofing and Solar Weather Center. Here's meteorologist Carl M.
5: It is a little breezier right by the coast today, but feels pretty nice, to be quite honest. Sunshine as we go through the rest of our Wednesday. Highs are between 22 to 24. And then for tonight, still breezy with a low of 13. So open up the windows and get that cross breeze in. And then for tomorrow, it is sunny and highs are between 21 to 25 and back down to 13 on Thursday night.
23: Nice day out there still, 20 degrees and sunny in Vancouver.
6: Up next in sports with Marcus Fitzgerald, one more sleep until Canada's next match at the FIFA World Cup. And you are on the Alphonso Davies watch.
22: Yeah, everyone is kind of. I'm like, maybe he plays, and if he does, maybe it's late in the second half. We're just kind of waiting to see how much it is tomorrow. But there's gamesmanship too, John. Four matches today in the World Cup. We'll get to that in just a minute.
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21: Sunshine and 20 degrees in Vancouver. Good evening, I'm John Ackerman. Here's what's happening right now. Transportation Minister Mike Farnworth reacting to reports the Massey Tunnel replacement has nearly tripled in cost to $11 billion. He says Ottawa continues to support the project, even as questions about the price tag remain. Technical Safety BC says it has found some irregularities in its investigation of the Coltis Lake Water Park. It follows an electrical incident Monday that sent 12 children to the hospital. And still ahead,
13: should gambling commercials be banned?
16: Play smart, stay in control.
13: The Ford government says it is exploring a possible crackdown on the gambling commercials.
21: 8:615. That's time for 11:30 News Radio Sports from Sportsnet 650, your home of the Canucks. Let's bid a pleasant good evening to Marcus Fitzgerald.
22: Pleasant good evening, John Ackerman, and you mentioned Alphonso Davies. Well, we've got the update. Jesse Marsh says the Canadian star will be available for tomorrow's match against Qatar at BC Place. Now, what does available mean, in case you're not, you know, indoctrinated into all the sports parlance? It means he probably won't start, okay? He's trying to recover from this hamstring problem. He's had limited training. If he plays, it's probably going to be in the second half at some point. If they're up by a million, maybe he doesn't play at all. But I'm also not Jesse Marsh, so we'll see. It just means he likely won't start. But if they need him, they can roll him out there, which is good for the people going to the game at BC Place. Canada facing Switzerland on June the 24th as well. And look, Canada's got a real chance to win this group. The Bosnia-Herzegovina-Switzerland match goes before Canada and Qatar tomorrow. So our crew is going to know exactly what they need to do by the time they get out there. Hockey, Carolyn Harvey gets selected first overall by the Golden Eyes in the PWHL draft as expected. They call her KK. I've just learned that today, so now we know. She's a special talent, 64 points in 33 games last season with Wisconsin at the NCAA level. Nearly a two-point-a-game player for two college seasons now. She also had 9 points for the Americans in the Olympics. As you may recall, they led them to the gold medal over Canada in the final. Sports at 15 and 45 past every hour anytime. Sportsnet.ca/650.
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21: 11:30 news time now, 6:18. A bipartisan federal committee recommending the federal government indefinitely pause plans to expand medical assistance in dying or MAID to those suffering from mental illness. Liberal MP Marcus Pawlowski chaired the committee and also worked as a doctor in his Thunder Bay riding. He says one of the issues with expanding access to MAID is that recovery can be more common with mental illness than with physical disorders.
26: The number of people who do not get better is very small. And there are certainly a lot of people out there, and people have come back to me and told me, you know, I'm glad I didn't do it.
21: The decision to proceed or not now lies in the hands of Justice Minister Sean Fraser, who says he wants to review the report and testimony to the committee before he makes a decision. Locally, a woman is in the hospital badly hurt after being hit by a pickup truck in Mission at around 7:30 last night. Police say she was struck in a crosswalk by a gray Chevrolet Silverado that was turning right onto Cherry Avenue from Cedar Street. She suffered a serious head injury and was airlifted to the hospital. The 73-year-old driver immediately stopped and cooperated with investigators. Police demanded a breath sample, which came back with a warn sign. He was handed a 3-day driving ban, but will not face criminal driving charges because the level of alleged impairment did not meet the legal limit. In a minute, another check of traffic and weather together on the ones. Kyle wrapping things up with a final update from the Alex Fraser Bridge. 11:30 news time, now 6:20.
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7: Well, John, finally, northbound on Highway 91 to and over the Alex Fraser Bridge is completely clear. No issues, no delays. That took more than 2 hours. Southbound, you are still crawling to the north end because the crash on that side only recently cleared, so you're slow from the S-curve on the east-west connector. Now, if you're heading southbound on the 91A from New West, there is a stalled vehicle on the West Ennis Channel Bridge blocking the left lane before the Clyden exit. Delays appear to be minimal in this area, but watch out for crews as they make their way. Just be aware of that if that is your part of your commute. And now with more from the 11:30 Rogers Xfinity Internet Traffic Center, here's Ryan.

0: 70th across the bridge. And Arthur Lang, still really busy there. People trying to go to the airport. Delays off Southwest Marine and also coming from Granville and 70th. If there's any issues, let us know to Star 1130. Ironworkers, the backup there is starting to improve, but it's still slow. Eastbound heading down the cut between Lynn Valley Road and Mountain Highway to the bridge. Some pockets of volume through Burnaby Lake. Lions Gate, it's pretty slow around there. Two lanes northbound. It's a nice day, a nice evening now. So people are out and about doing their thing. And there's slowdowns there for southbound off of Marine and Taylor Way. 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Now the five-day forecast from the Penfolds Roofing and Solar Weather Center. We check back in with meteorologist Carl Lamb.
1: For tomorrow, more sun. Highs are between 21 to 25 and back down to 13 tomorrow night. Then for Friday, a breezier day with sunshine. Highs between 22 to 27. So starting to get warmer, especially away from the water. And then for Saturday, sunny. Highs are between 22 to 27.
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2: 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To our top story, Transportation Minister Mike Farnworth reacting to claims the Massey Tunnel replacement has nearly tripled in cost to $11 billion. He maintains Ottawa continues to support the project, even as questions about the price tag remain. More on this and our other top stories coming up at 6:30. 11:30 news time now, 6:24. Donald Trump continues to tout the memorandum of understanding that he claims the U.S. and Iran have agreed to. But the fine print of the agreement still largely unknown, and the details that have been shown mirror those of the nuclear deal signed under the Obama administration. Trump, in a news conference at the G7 summit in France, also talked about reports the U.S. would unfreeze $300 million worth of Iranian funds and allow other nations to do business with the Islamic Republic.
3: We have their money. We have taken their money. It's not our money. It's their money. And we froze it. At a certain point in time, I guess we're going to have to give it back. You know, if we didn't give it back, nobody would ever invest in the dollar again.
2: Under the Obama-era nuclear deal, Iran was banned from developing nuclear weapons, and international weapons inspectors would monitor their activities. Prime Minister Mark Carney had meetings scheduled with the leaders of India and Egypt today on his final day at the G7 summit. The summit delayed by a day after Donald Trump announced the White House would host a UFC card June 14th, which was Flag Day in the States and also Trump's 80th birthday. Carney was asked by reporters why he and the U.S. president had no bilateral meetings at the summit, and he responded by saying, quote, "There's no message in that." RCMP hope you recognize a man suspected of threatening another driver during an alleged road rage incident. Mountie is getting reports of a victim driving along Boundary in Grandview April 19th when he was verbally threatened by another driver. The suspect also allegedly made gestures with a knife during the encounter. The victim was able to obtain a few photos before the suspect took off. You can see those images on vancouver.citynews.ca. If you recognize the man, you're asked to contact Burnaby RCMP. We have business in 30 seconds.
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2: In the business center, it's Chris McCusker.
5: Markets finished lower across the board after the U.S. left interest rates unchanged. Now, one analyst says it sounds like the Fed is getting ready for an interest rate hike, and markets now pricing in the likelihood of a hike in October. The Fed also outlined that the Iran war adds a degree of uncertainty. And there are still questions about that peace deal between the U.S. and Iran. The U.S. president spoke at the G7 meeting today.
3: If we didn't do this deal, we could have dropped more bombs for another 3 weeks, 2 weeks, 4 weeks, 2 years. You would never have the Hormuz Strait open.
5: Donald Trump says the deal should be signed by Friday. Now, the Dow hit a record for a third straight day, but it finished down by 507 points. The S&P was down 91.

0: And the NASDAQ down 354. The NASDAQ, the biggest loser, down 1.3%. The TSX hit a record high for a third day, but it finished down 264 points, 35,125. Shares in Empire, this is the parent company of Sobeys and Safeway, down by 0.2% today on Bay Street ahead of earnings tomorrow. Gold futures down by 0.8% to 4,296. And then oil managed to snap a four-day losing streak and a drop of about $14 over that stretch. Today it was higher by 74 cents, 76.79 a barrel. At the Business Center, I'm Chris McCusker.
1: The Ontario government says rules surrounding gambling ads could become tighter, as there's typically a bump in betting during major sports events like the FIFA World Cup.
2: Gambling ads are just about everywhere, online, on TV. Now the Ford government says it may be looking to further crack down on them. Stan Cho is the tourism and gambling minister.
3: We need to look at the advertising side. This is a growing issue, and of course it is. Commercials are very different now around gaming than they were 10 years ago, and government can't be the last to jump on board.
2: The minister saying that even with the Ford government having recently voted down a Liberal private members bill that would have outright banned the ads. The Ford government, though, has already enacted a ban on celebrities appearing in the commercials, except when they're promoting responsible gaming. It's why you hear the Blue Jays' Vladimir Guerrero Jr. saying only this stuff in a new ad for a sports book.
4: Play smart and stay in control.
2: Now the minister suggesting ads like that could be on the chopping block.
3: We're going to be proactive on this, and I'll have an update for you this summer.
2: Richard Southern, Queen's Park.
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8: Good evening. Thank you so much for joining us. It's Wednesday, June 17th. I'm Maria Vinca.
1: I'm John Ackerman. Still sunny, still 20 degrees out there in Vancouver. Here's what's happening right now.
9: BC's transportation minister says the feds are committed to supporting the Massey Tunnel replacement project. This comes as one Delta City councillor says the price tag has doubled and is demanding answers.
10: The Surrey Police Board puts a gag order in place for whoever steps in to be the city's top cop. The chairperson says she just wants everyone to stay in their lane.
8: Technical Safety BC says it's identified electrical non-compliances in its investigation to an incident at Cultus Lake Water Park, which hospitalized 12 middle schoolers.
11: Bystanders are being credited with helping stop an attempted child abduction in Surrey over the weekend.
12: Alfonso Davies officially available for Canada's match tomorrow against Qatar in Vancouver. Sports at 45.
0: The TSX hit a record for a third day, but finished down 200 points, and the Dow dropped by more than 500, even after the U.S. Fed left interest rates unchanged. Business at 56.
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13: Oh, hi, Maria. And Burnaby, there's a stall on Highway 1 eastbound, east of Willingdon in the right lane. So a little bit slow, backing up to about First Avenue. Ironworkers, no issues going to the North Shore. Off the North Shore, it is busy. Eastbound number one from out Lynn Valley Road. Lionsgate Bridge, two lanes north, and one lane south is heavy from about Marine right to pretty much mid-span. You're seeing delays. Around Oak, it's still backing up southbound from Park to the bridge. Massey Tunnel, they're pulling the counterflow soon, but that one lane northbound is still jammed at a delta, 99 from south of 17. 16A. Alex Fraser Bridge is completely eased off, so it looks pretty good now for the east-west connector. Queensboro, 91A, some slowdowns off of Howes and Stewartson Way. Portman Bridge is in excellent shape. There was a problem on in Port Coquitlam on the Maryhill Bypass. It's now gone eastbound just before Shaughnessy. 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Now we swing back to the Penfolds Roofing and Solar Weather Center, checking in with the latest forecast from meteorologist Carl Lamb.
14: For tomorrow, more sun. Highs are between 21 to 25 and back down to 13 tomorrow night. Then for Friday, a breezier day with sunshine. Highs between 22 to 27. So starting to get warmer, especially away from the water. And then for Saturday, sunny. Highs are between 22 to 27.
13: Right now, it's still sunny and 20 degrees in Vancouver.
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8: The cost of the Massey Tunnel replacement is now skyrocketing.
1: 11:30's Reynaldo Suarez is speaking to a Delta City councillor who is demanding answers.
15: Didn't have to happen. It shouldn't have happened. It's an absolute shame on this government.
16: Dylan Kruger says what was already a multi-billion dollar project has now doubled in cost.
15: I have heard the same thing, that $11 billion is the figure. I also heard a report that the province recently requested up to $4 billion in contributions from the federal government, which is quite incredible considering that $4 billion used to be the budget number for this entire project.
16: Delta City Council passed an emergency motion this week calling for an independent review into the project after the province terminated its agreement with the contractor. We've reached out to the Transportation Ministry, the province, and federal government for comment. I'm Reynaldo Suarez.
8: Surrey's Police Board is going ahead with a gag order that will be in place for whoever takes the job of police chief in the city. 11:30's Kyle Benning reports the move was announced during the board's first meeting since the controversial dismissal of ex-chief Norm Lipinski.
10: It's a decision by the Oversight Committee to limit what Surrey's next police chief will be able to share with media. Despite criticism, new board chairperson Perm Jawanda says the committee wants the police chief to be focused on public safety.
17: We just want to have the right checks and balances in place to make sure we've got a very clear outline for what the board is responsible for and what the chief is responsible for.
10: The head of the Surrey Police Union says the new policy is concerning because the chief needs to be able to speak freely with the public about policing matters. The board passed the motion without debate. I'm Kyle Benning.
1: Technical Safety BC says preliminary findings in its investigation of the Coltis Lake Water Park have found some electrical non-compliances after an incident that sent a dozen middle schoolers from Port Coquitlam to the hospital. A statement from the organization says before it can reopen, the investigation needs to be complete and all hazards will need to be corrected. The safety watchdog notes that as a result, the water park will stay closed with no timeline for reopening. This morning, the Coltis Lake Water Park apologized to parents and students, saying it would review the problems and address any needed fixes. The park adds it would refund the school for the cost of admission.
8: 11:30 news time, 6:35. We have 20 degrees, sunny skies here in Vancouver.
7: 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Wildfire update.
8: It is a much calmer day for people whose homes were threatened by a nearby wildfire in West Kelowna yesterday. Crews have gained the upper hand and the fire is now under control and being held. West Kelowna Fire Chief Jason Brolin admits the situation could have been devastating.
18: Being able to return everyone to their homes within only a few hours of the evacuation order being in place brought us comfort. But we can't do it on our own. We need the public's help. In situations like this.
8: Roughly 750 homes in Casa Loma and Lakeview Heights neighborhoods remain under an evacuation alert. No one was hurt and the fires believed to be human caused.
1: A 22-year-old is facing charges and a child is safe after an attempted abduction in Surrey. 11:30's Amy Beeman says it happened at around 6:30 Saturday night outside a townhouse on 136 A Street, just off of 92nd Avenue.
19: SPS Sergeant Ali Gala says it's fortunate that bystanders saw the incident and got involved.
20: Luckily, there were extra eyes out in the area, and the situation was, stopped, and this potential suspect related to the incident was taken into custody.
19: Galis won't say exactly how old the child is, but says they're under seven and were not harmed. She says it's a good reminder for parents to have a talk with your kids about stranger danger and to make sure when younger kids are playing outside, there's an adult or a much older child keeping an eye out. I'm Amy Beeman.
8: A 66-year-old woman is in hospital with a serious head injury after she was struck by a pickup truck in Mission yesterday evening. Police say she was struck at a crosswalk by a gray Chevrolet Silverado that was turning right onto Cherry Avenue from Cedar Street around 7:30. Mounties say the 73-year-old driver stopped immediately and spoke to investigators. He was issued a three-day immediate driving ban after a roadside breath test came back with a warn sign. Police add the alleged level of impairment did not meet the threshold for criminal driving charges to be recommended.
1: Luxury hotels in downtown Vancouver abuzz with hundreds of Qataris in town for tomorrow's World Cup match with Canada. They arrived on charter flights paid for by their nation's emir, who's also picking up their hotel tab. Among them is Omar Al Ansari, who says he's feeling very welcome here in Canada.
4: Friendly people, they say for us, welcome. And when we go for the passport and immigration, we continue for fast. We take only 2 to 3 minutes. They don't stop us. And we take our bags and go out. And the weather is so nice. The people are so friendly here.
1: The nation which hosted the 2022 World Cup is fantastically wealthy. Qatari citizens enjoy tax-free incomes, high-paying government jobs, free health care and higher education, and plush retirement benefits.
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13: Well, for right now, it's actually not too bad at the border crossing, Maria. 25 minutes southbound for Peace Arch, 20 minutes at Pacific Highway, 20 for Aldergrove, 20 at Sumas, and about 15 coming back to Canada for all four of them. You can find out border wait times anytime, vancouver.citynews.ca/border.
8: Thanks so much, Ryan. Your traffic and weather's together next, including the latest on the delays in downtown Vancouver. It's 640.
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8: 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And Ryan, is it busy because football is in town?
13: Yeah, this thing called the World Cup that's going on.
8: Yeah. I think I've heard of it.
13: Yeah. FIFA Festival at the P&E, and also there's the one downtown. But we'll start off with the downtown one. Granville Street closed both ways, Maria, between Davie and West Georgia due to the FIFA pedestrian zone. I've seen footage online there. A whole bunch of Colombian fans all over the place, and that's awesome. And so it's a cool vibe down there. I'm hearing from people walking around. If you're at the FIFA Fan Festival at the P&E, delays around Hastings and Renfrew. It's a watch party going on there. World Cup closure also in place, Pacific Boulevard between Cambie and Quebec. For the Lionsgate Bridge, they're They're moving that middle lane back and forth. Some slowdowns from either side. Ironworkers is still backing up eastbound number one from Mountain Highway. It's eased off for Burnaby Lake and around the Port Madam. Alex Fraser Bridge is now fine. It's eased off completely. Massey Tunnel, they pulled the counter flow. Looks good there now. 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It's been a nice day. Let's see how the forecast is shaping up for the next few. From the Penfolds Roofing and Solar Weather Center, back to meteorologist Carl M.
14: That northwesterly wind is going to keep things by the coast a little more refreshing. And then for tonight, clear and down to 13. For tomorrow, a beautiful day, especially for some soccer as well. Temperatures up to 21 to 25 during the afternoon, and then back down to 13 degrees on Thursday night.
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19: Thanks so much, Ryan. Coming up next in sports with Marcus Fitzgerald. Four matches in the FIFA World Cup today. 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
12: And we got the good update on Alphonso Davies, almost kind of, Maria. I'll explain. That's all coming up in just a minute.
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19: 20 degrees, sunny skies here in Vancouver. Good evening. Thank you so much for joining us. I'm Maria Vinca. Here's what's happening right now. Transportation Minister Mike Farnworth says Ottawa remains committed. His comments come after news the Massey Tunnel replacement project has more than doubled in cost to $11 billion. Technical CTBC says it's identified electrical non-compliances in its investigation into an incident at Cultus Lake Water Park on Monday, which hospitalized 12 middle schoolers. And still ahead, it appears many Canadians are changing the way they consume energy at home. 6:45, it is now time for sports from Sports at 6:50, the home of the Canucks. Here's Marcus Fitzgerald.
12: Hey, Maria, here's what we need to know ahead of Canada's matchup with Qatar at BC Place on Thursday. First of all, looking forward to it, obviously, because every team in the group is dead even with a single point. So it's really all in front of Jesse Marsh's crew. That big news, though, Alphonso Davies is available for the match tomorrow. Fonzie's been working his way back from that hamstring issue, and available could mean anything, really. It doesn't mean he's going to start. Jesse Marsh says he's not starting, but it means that late in the second half, if it's close, if it's tied, maybe Fonzie comes in off the bench and potentially saves the day in a building that he once suited up for the Vancouver Whitecaps. And that would be kind of cool, wouldn't it, if you break it down. There were four matchups in the World Cup today. There was one still coming up at the top of the hour. That'll be Uzbekistan and Colombia. Starts at 7. England and Croatia, the Three Lions, a win, 4-2. Harry Kane scoring a couple of times. England, though, right in front of Ghana. Ghana getting a massive goal in the 95th to beat Panama 1-0. So a full 3 points for Ghana there. They're still sitting second behind England. But again, that's very important as they kick off their tournament. We're working our way all the way down the alphabet with these groups, by the way. Portugal and Congo DR playing to a 1-1 draw a little earlier. Carolyn Harvey is now the latest Vancouver Goldeneye, picked number one overall in the PWHL draft a little earlier today. Harvey's put up some generational numbers at the University of Wisconsin the last couple of years. She was also a big part of the Americans' gold medal win at the Olympics, and now she comes to Vancouver. We've got our latest hockey superstar. The NHL entry draft is coming up in a few days as well. Maybe it's Caleb Malhotra. Maybe it's the field. We don't totally know just yet. A little bit of baseball on the day. The Blue Jays and the Red Sox. It was going to the bottom of the ninth. Toronto was working with a 3-0 lead. It is still 3-0 going bottom nine at Fenway. Orioles and the Mariners are just underway. It is scoreless midway through the first inning. Sports at 15 and 45 past every hour anytime. Sportsnet.ca/650.
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15: 11:30 news time, it's 6:48. Good evening. A parliamentary committee has released its report on expanding access to medical assistance in dying. The committee says the federal government should indefinitely exclude people with mental illness from becoming eligible for MAID. Now, Conservative and Liberal MPs on the committee co-signed that recommendation in today's report. Before, the senators on the committee wrote a dissenting report urging the government to disregard the recommendation and calling the committee's work flawed and biased. The number of Canadians who say they have been affected by extreme weather is on the rise.
16: The online poll of a little more than 1,500 people conducted last weekend indicates 30% of respondents say they were personally affected by extreme weather events like heat waves, floods, and fires over the last 12 months. And that's up from a similar poll in June of 2025. But how Canadians are being affected is not as clear. Fewer respondents than last year say they were forced to stay indoors because of poor air quality, or they had to cancel travel plans, while more people offered a generic other response in the survey. Andrew Enns, Léger's executive vice president for Central Canada, says extreme cold over the past winter could be on the minds of some Canadians, while others could be responding to reports about El Nino and the predictions for a hot summer. I'm Chris McCusker.
15: A new survey by Compare the Market shows that many Canadians are changing the way they consume energy at home because of the high cost of living. More than a quarter say they've made significant changes to their energy habits. Heating, cooling, laundry are the biggest areas where changes were made, as they require the use of most of energy-sucking appliances in the home. Coming up in just over a minute, we have another check of your traffic and weather. Together on the ones, it's 6:50.
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13: Well, a bunch of stuff is going on downtown with the FIFA Fan Festival, and Granville Street is closed both ways between Davie and West Georgia. So that pedestrian zone there, really busy. A lot of Columbia fans are lined up around there. Of course, the game's starting in about 10 minutes. And then there's the FIFA Fan Festival, the P&E, delays around Hastings at Renfrew. A World Cup closure also has Pacific Boulevard shut down between Cambie and Quebec. It is extra busy downtown, though, with Granville being closed off. Seymour and same with Howe Street. A lot of people are driving around there. There is construction on Granville by 16th Avenue to watch out for. Things have eased off completely for the Massey Tunnel. Looks good for the Alex Fraser Bridge. Portman Bridge is eased off, and same for traffic through the Burnaby Lake area and the Valley, moving at a good pace. Same for the Pitt River Bridge and Lougheed. 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Now we get the five-day forecast from the Penfolds Roofing and Solar Weather Center. Back to meteorologist Carl M.
14: For tomorrow, more sun. Highs are between 21 to 25 and back down to 13 tomorrow night. Then for Friday, a breezier day with sunshine. Highs between 22 to 27. So it's starting to get warmer, especially away from the water. And then for Saturday, sunny. Highs are between 22 to 27.
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1: Thanks so much, Ryan. 11:30 news time. It's 6:53. Donald Trump appeared to cast some uncertainty today over whether the signing of a deal to end the war with Iran would happen as planned. The U.S. president remarked on the unpredictability of deals before saying, quote, "You never know what deals, do you? But you're going to find out pretty soon."
4: It's a memorandum of understanding, and if I don't like it, we'll go back to shooting at them, dropping bombs on their head. If I don't like it, if they don't behave, we'll go right back to dropping bombs right smack in the middle of their head.
1: The accord is due to be signed on Friday in Switzerland. Leaked copies of the interim agreement say Iran will immediately take steps to reopen the Strait of Hormuz once the deal is signed and will be allowed to sell its oil without restrictions. Most experts doubt the U.S. would suddenly leave KUSMA trade agreement despite the U.S. president's recent comments.
10: U.S. President Donald Trump told reporters at the G7 summit in France he would rather not have the Canada-U.S.-Mexico agreement in place. He also said he views it as, quote, possibly expiring immediately. Johns Hopkins University's Christopher Sands says Kuzma's July 1st date is a milestone, not a deadline. He likens it to that moment in a poker game when all the players lay their cards on the table, renew Kuzma for 16 more years, withdraw entirely, or do neither. Because of how integrated many North American industries are, most experts doubt that the U.S. would be quick to exit the trade pact. Jason White, the Canadian Press.
1: Prime Minister Mark Carney is offering Canada's help in implementing a deal between the U.S. and Iran to end their war. He told reporters at the close of the G7 summit in France that Canada could help as a third-party moderator overseeing how funds are used to end the war Washington started alongside Israel. Now, Carney also repeated his praise for the preliminary agreement, saying, quote, "It creates the possibility of a game changer." The U.S. war with Iran was a big topic of conversation at this week's summit. U.S. Home Security Secretary Mark Wayne Mullen says arguments between Canada and the U.S. only expose vulnerabilities to criminal enterprises. His comments come during a fireside chat in Washington today with Public Safety Minister Gary Anandasangari. Mullen says the fracturing relationship between Canada and the U.S. needs to be restored to ensure security in both countries. Now, the relationship between Canada and the U.S. was upended last year by President Donald Trump's tariffs and threats of annexation. 11:30 news time. It is now 6:55. The Ontario government could soon crack down on gambling commercials, pointing to the FIFA World Cup as a driver for more betting.
18: The Ford government's already enacted some restrictions around gambling advertisements, preventing celebrities from appearing in them unless they're touting responsible gaming. It's why you hear the Jays' Vladimir Guerrero Jr. saying this in a new ad for a sports book.
20: Say your limit before you step out to the plate.
18: But now some, including some Ontario Liberals, want to see those gambling ads outright banned. Gambling and Tourism Minister Stan Cho tells me he's looking at it.
21: Yes, we've invested nearly $500 million since 2018 into responsible gambling measures, but we need to look at the advertising side. You're a sports fan, Richard. You see that ticker tapes are very different now than they were 10 years ago. Commercials are very different now around gaming than they were 10 years ago. And government can't be the last to jump on board. We're going to be proactive on this.
18: He tells me he'll have an announcement on it later this summer. Richard Southern, Queen's Park.
1: 11:30 news time, 6:56. We have your business news up next.
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16: Wall Street finished firmly in the red today, with markets now expecting an interest rate hike in the U.S. by October. This after the first interest rate announcement with the new U.S. Fed chair, Kevin Warsh. No change in interest rates today, but it certainly sounds like a hike is coming. Now, the Dow hit a record for a third day, but it finished lower by 507 points. The S&P was down by 91, and the NASDAQ lower by 354. The NASDAQ, the biggest loser, down 1.3%. Shares in SpaceX taking a breather today after jumping by almost 50% in the first three trading days. The stock dropped by almost 5%, the first losing day for stock in the company owned by Elon Musk, who of course became a trillionaire on Friday when the IPO happened. Now, before today, SpaceX stock was one of the most purchased stock by retail investors each day since the IPO, matching the combined buying of NVIDIA, Alphabet, Amazon, and Meta. On Bay Street, the TSX was trying for a fifth straight winning day. It was down 264 points, 35,125. It did hit a record for a third straight day. Gold futures today down 0.8% to 4,296. Silver dropped by 3.2% to $68 the ounce. And then oil snapped a four-day losing streak. It was higher by 74 cents to 76.79. At the Business Center, I'm Chris McCusker.
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12: Good evening. It's Wednesday, June 17th. I'm Jim Benny. In Vancouver, it's 20 degrees and mostly sunny. And here's what's happening right now.
5: The federal government staying committed to the Massey Tunnel replacement. That from the transportation minister, as we hear from a councillor who's been told that the price tag is more than doubled and wants answers.
6: A strong stance by Surrey's police board as they move forward with a policy to restrict what the chief can and cannot say publicly.
12: It's been confirmed there were electrical issues at the Caldus Lake Water Park when a dozen young students were taken to hospital after a shock. And Qatar's Emirates has paid for the airfare and hotels for the people from his country who are in town for tomorrow's World Cup game with Canada. Alphonso Davies is officially available for Team Canada in their World Cup matchup in Vancouver on Thursday. We'll get to that and plenty more coming up in Sports at 15.
16: Fresh records on markets on both sides of the border, but all finished in the red. The Dow dropped by more than 500 points. The TSX down by more than 200. Business at 26.
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13: Jim, how you doing?
12: Eh.
13: Yeah. Well, you know, you should have been happy to see the crowds downtown with all the soccer fans.
0: Well,
13: out
0: I was
13: there,
0: able to get through them anyway. That was the main thing, trying to drive through.
13: They didn't knock you off your bike. There you go. Portman Bridge, there is a collision eastbound at the east end in the right through lane. So causing slowdowns from mid-span. If you want to take the 152nd exit lanes there, and you'll be okay. It's east off for the Alex Fraser Bridge. There was problems earlier. You wouldn't even know what happened. Now, with the 91, it's east off completely. Same with the Massey Tunnel. They pulled the counterflow, I'd say, about half an hour ago for Lionsgate Bridge. They do have two lanes going north. You're fine. Same with one lane south. Ironworkers is east off completely. For the FIFA Fan Festival, the P&E, that's going on. So delays by Hastings and Renfrew. And also, the World Cup closure has Pacific Boulevard shut down between Cambie and Quebec. 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Now the forecast from the 1130 News Radio Weather Center for tonight. It'll be clear, a low of 13. Tomorrow, sunny, a high of 21. Inland, high of 25. Friday, mostly sunny, a high of 22. Inland, high of 27. So yeah, it's warmer. And currently, it is sunny, 20 degrees in Vancouver.
0: We have traffic and weather together every 10 minutes on the ones. 1130 News Time, 7:02. BC's Transportation Minister is in damage control after reports the price tag for the Massey Tunnel replacement has more than doubled. 1130's Reynaldo Suarez reports the minister insists the federal government remains committed to the project.
5: A statement from Transportation Minister Mike Farnworth says conversations with the federal government are going well, but admits while the cost has increased, they have not contemplated or discussed an $11 billion budget. A number Councillor Dylan Kruger confirms he's been told the cost is now ballooned to.
7: I can't think of a bigger capital project failure than this one from this government. They've let down commuters. They've let down businesses. They've let down national trade that is being stalled and actually held hostage in a tunnel that is way past its best before date. This didn't have to happen. It shouldn't have happened. It's an absolute shame on this government.
5: He's angry with the provincial government and demanding accountability. He's also been told the province has reached out to Ottawa for a $4 billion bailout. I'm Reynaldo Suarez.
0: Surrey Police Board is limiting its chief's ability to speak to the media. 1130's Kyle Benning has the latest developments as the city moves through its police transition.
6: The board says it wants to make sure everyone stays in their lane. Newly elected chairperson Perm Jawanda says nothing will change and that the chief can continue to speak about public safety matters.
8: The police chief, chief constables, him and his leadership team would continue to speak on all operational items. That is their purview and that is their expertise. The board's oversight is more about oversight and governance.
6: But critics, including the union representing SPS officers, says the chief can't be limited in speaking publicly, especially if it means criticizing the oversight committee. The motion passed without any discussion. I'm Kyle Benning.
0: The safety regulator investigating Cultus Lake Water Park says it has found electrical issues in response to a dozen students being rushed to hospital while on a field trip on Monday. Technical Safety BC is leading the investigation into what happened and found the park's electrical system violated regulations. It says further investigation is needed, and the Cultus Lake will have to fix all issues before it can reopen. Earlier today, the park's operator apologized to parents and students from Port Coquitlam's Minnetonka Middle School, saying it's deeply saddened and sorry for what happened. Yesterday, Chilliwack RCMP noted it did not believe the incident was criminal. Someone has vandalized the Terry Fox statue in Port Coquitlam. RCMP say sometime between midnight yesterday and 7 this morning, someone covered part of the statue's head and chest with something. Mayor Brad West pledges to repair the statue.
9: Whoever did this may have damaged a statue, but they have not damaged Terry's legacy. Because Terry Fox was never defined by a monument, and his spirit lives on in this community, and it lives on in acts of kindness and perseverance and service to others.
0: West would like anyone with information about what happened to reach out to RCMP. 1130 News Time, 7:06.
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0: Well, we're hearing from West Kelowna's mayor after a wildfire forced hundreds of properties in the Casa Loma and Lakeview Heights areas to evacuate yesterday.
11: Firefighters did a great job in battling the fire. The fire was inches away from homes, so obviously extremely dangerous situation.
0: No structures lost, no one hurt. The fire near Okanagan Lake is still active but is now contained. Hundreds were able to return home yesterday, but the regional district says roughly 750 homes remain on evacuation alert. Well, let's talk World Cup. And tomorrow's another match for Team Canada. The men's squad meets Qatar under the dome at BC Place. Meteorologist Carl Lamb is in the Penfolds Roofing and Solar Weather Center. And he has this advice if you're spending time outdoors.
14: We've got beautiful conditions. Temperatures will be into the low 20s. Lots of sunshine. There'll be a light breeze. Don't forget the sunscreen, though, because that UV index is considered very high.
0: Hundreds of Qataris are in town for the match. They arrived on chartered flights paid for by the fantastically wealthy nation's emir, who's also picking up their hotel tab. Omar Al Ansari has been supporting the Qatar national team since he was 7. He isn't worried about being outnumbered tomorrow.
15: The Canadian is a very strong team. They play in their places and they play in their stadium under their fans. Of course, the match will be difficult, but we hope so. We win this game.
0: Qatar's fans are brimming with confidence after a 1-1 draw with Switzerland last weekend. Reports of fraud relating to the World Cup has the Better Business Bureau reminding people to be wary of scammers. Angela Dennis of the Bureau in Ontario says anytime there's a major ticketed event, there is a chance of scammers taking advantage. She's told our Kitchener station about some of the more common scams you're seeing.
19: Ticket scams, travel scams, those two items, they'll actually create false websites. They look identical, and there's just a slight variation in the URL spelling. So look for that.
0: Dennis says her best piece of advice is to slow down and don't panic if pressured to take immediate action. A 66-year-old woman was airlifted to hospital with serious head injuries after she was hit by a pickup truck in Mission last night. Mounties say it happened, it appears the driver of the car was turning right onto Cherry from Cedar around 7:30. Police add at the same time she started crossing at Cedar with a pedestrian walk signal. The 73-year-old cooperated with police, who demanded a breath sample, which came back with a warn sign. The driver received a 3-day roadside ban. However, the Mounties note the nature or the level of the alleged impairment did not meet the threshold for a criminal charge. Mounties in Burnaby are looking for someone after a road rage involving a knife. RCMP got calls of somebody being allegedly threatened after another driver with a knife. This happened on April 19th, but they're just telling us about it now. It happened on Boundary Road near Grandview. A photo has been released of the person they're looking for, and if you have any information, you're asked to contact the Burnaby RCMP. In 30 seconds, your 1130 News Radio Ferry Report. 1130 News Time, 7:09.
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0: 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And what have we got going on, Ryan?
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13: Well, for anybody who's traveling back and forth at Tawasin Swartz Bay, nice night to set sail there, Jim. 8 o'clock is around 3/4 full. 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And you can find out what's happening with the ferries anytime. 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
0: And coming up in 60 seconds, traffic and weather together on the ones. 11:30 News Time, 7:10.
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0: It's 7-Eleven. We'll be right back. And back we go to the 1130 Rogers Xfinity Internet Traffic Center and Ryan Littemart.
13: Well, good news. We'll start off with Jim. The collision at the Portman is now gone. It was a minor one. Eastbound at the east end, so all lanes are open and you're fine. There is a stall, though, hearing about in Burnaby. On the number one eastbound before Gilardi, partially in the right lane, so causing a little bit of a slowdown. Downtown, it's a zoo right now. There is Granville Street closed off between Davie and West Georgia to the FIFA pedestrian zone, so it is busy. And people having to take other routes to avoid Granville Street being closed. Seymour and Howe are both really busy. There's the FIFA Fan Festival, the P&E, delays around Hastings and Renfrew. World Cup closure is still going on there. Pacific Boulevard from Canby to Quebec. It'll be that way for about a month. And traffic is brought to you by L.L. Bean. Make Dad's Day. Get 15% off all men's shirts at L.L. Bean. The amazing Brentwood. Give him quality that lasts. Offer ends June 21st. Well, it's nice out there. Having a look out the window here from Vancouver. The forecast from the 1130 News Radio Weather Center. Tonight clear, a low of 13. For tomorrow, mostly sunny and quite comfortable. High of 21. Inland temperature of 25, though, so that's warmer for the valley. For Friday, mostly sunny, a high of 22. Inland high of 27. Saturday, sunny and warmer, a high of 22, inland high of 27. Currently, it's still sunny and 20 degrees here in Vancouver.
0: We're the station with traffic and weather together every 10 minutes on the ones. By the way, you could win $1,900 in the 1130 News Radio Weather Guarantee. 7-11 tomorrow morning is when Michael Kuss announces if he's hit or missed his guaranteed high. A miss means we'll try to give away that money on our afternoon show, and a hit means another $100 is added to the jackpot. You can find out how to win that money by going to our website, citynews.ca, if you haven't entered yet. U.S. Homeland Security Secretary Mark Wayne Mullen says the fracturing Canadian-U.S. Relationship needs to be restored to ensure security. He claims pressures on Mexican cartels have forced criminal activity to the United States' northern border. Mullen says both countries have to quit focusing on their differences and start thinking about what the two countries have in common. The relationship between Canada and the U.S. was upended in 2025 by Donald Trump's tariffs and threats of annexation. Let's find out what's going on in sports. What could it be, Marcus?
1: Yeah, maybe just a little bit of soccer. Jim.
0: Just perhaps,
1: a touch. Yeah. There's four matches of the World Cup today, and reinforcements could be on the way for Team Canada tomorrow against Qatar. BC Place, that's coming up in a minute.
0: 11:30 news time, 7:13.
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0: 19 degrees and sunny downtown. Good evening, I'm Jim Benny, and here's what's making news right now. The feds are still committed to the Massey Tunnel replacement project. BC's transportation minister is telling us that after reports of ballooning costs. Surrey Police Board is muzzling what the city's new chief can say to reporters, with the board chair saying she just wants everyone to stay in their lane. Coming up, Donald Trump says everybody's happy with the Iranian peace deal, even though they don't know what's in it. 11:30 news time, 7:15. Time for sports update and Sportsnet 650, your home of the Canucks. And I guess a World Cup, too. Here's Marcus Fitzgerald.
1: Absolutely, Jim. Why not? World Cup, Uzbekistan, Colombia, first half, final match of the night, scoreless so far in the 14th. We saw Ghana score late, like real late, like in the 95th to beat Panama 1-0. That's a big win for Ghana, because now they're like right there with England. However, England is in top spot in that group because the goal differential is a little bit better. They beat Croatia 4-2 today. Harry Kane scoring twice. Maybe it finally comes home. Maybe. Maybe this is the year. Portugal and Congo DR played to a 1-1 drop. For the Canada side of things, they've got Qatar tomorrow at BC Place, as we know. Alphonso Davies available, according to manager Jesse Marsh. Moise Bombito available, according to manager Jesse Marsh. Now, it doesn't mean that those guys are starting, just if they want to play, if they can get them in, they're just available to play. It doesn't necessarily mean they know when they're going in. If Canada's up big in the second half, maybe we don't see them at all. If it's a tight game in the second half, maybe that's when you throw Fonzie and Bombito out there to try to make something happen. That's how I think it's going to go down. Switzerland will also play Bosnia-Herzegovina prior to that match at BC Place, so that means Canada will know precisely what's in front of them prior to their own game. Every team in that group has a single point going into tomorrow. Hockey, Caroline Harvey gets selected first overall by the Golden Eyes in the PWHL draft. They call her KK, so get used to that. She is a special talent, 64 points in 33 games last season with the University of Wisconsin, nearly a two-point-a-game player for two college seasons now. Baseball, real quick, Blue Jays beat the Red Sox 3-0. Orioles lead the Mariners 2-0 in the third, and the Vancouver Canadiens trail Spokane 2-1, top of three. Sports at 15 and 45 past every hour anytime. Sportsnet.ca/650.
0: And coming up, Danielle Smith is not happy with some demands about First Nations leaders and her comments about treason. 11:30 News Time, 7:17.
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0: This is 11:30 News Radio. Hello there, I'm Jim Benny. Alberta Premier Danielle Smith is not mincing words after treaty chiefs called for a probe into her over potential for treason.
18: I think it's disgraceful.
20: Some barbed comments from Premier Smith aimed at the Assembly of Treaty Chiefs, a dispute over the chiefs calling for a probe by RCMP and Auditor General into whether there's grounds for treason by the Premier and members of the UCP. Chiefs claiming the Smith government's violating treaty rights and holding a referendum at a time of severe risk to Canada's sovereignty. But Smith out with a pointed message for the chiefs.
18: To check themselves, because we have a very collaborative relationship between our government and our ministers. I want that to continue. But this kind of overwrought language has no place in a democracy.
20: I'm Darren Athwell.
0: Now to Ottawa, where some people will have to wait longer to become Canadians.
21: The Immigration Department has temporarily paused the finalization of some new citizenship by descent applications. The pause comes after a few dozen people were told their issued citizenship certificate must be surrendered pending a review. The department says it is reviewing how this occurred and is taking steps to ensure applications are assessed fairly and lawfully. An unknown number of people who were approved for citizenship certificates received letters over the weekend saying they need to surrender their citizenship certificates while the IRCC reviews their application. From the Canadian Press, I'm Naira Ahmed.
0: A bipartisan federal committee is recommending the federal government indefinitely pause plans to expand medical assistance in dying to those suffering from mental illness. Conservative and Liberal MPs on the committee co-signed that single recommendation in a report released today. Conservative MP Andrew Lawton sat on the committee and says the commission reflects his own struggles with mental illness.
26: I and many others who wrote in, who've shared their stories, have said that if the expansion that is currently set to come in next year were there previously, I and these others might not be here today.
0: The decision to proceed lies in the hands of Justice Minister Sean Fraser, who says he wants to review the report and testimony to the committee before making a decision. Many Canadians are changing the way they consume energy at home. According to a survey by Compare the Market, 70% say their bills have increased in the last year. So where are you cutting costs? Well, respondents say they're using less heating or air conditioning, washing clothes in cold water, taking shorter showers, and replacing lights with energy-saving bulbs. Ryan's here in a moment. We've got traffic and weather together on the ones on 11:30 News Radio.
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13: Rogers Xfinity Internet Traffic Center. I'm Ryan Littlemark. Downtown, it's busy. World Cup game is going on right now. So the FIFA Fan Festival, both places, Granville Street downtown, that's busy between Davie and West Georgia, and the one over at the P&E, quite busy as well. So delays around Hastings and Renfrew. World Cup closure has Pacific Boulevard closed off between Cambie and Quebec. Highway 1 is eased off from the rush. No problems around the Portman. Looks good now for the Alex Fraser Bridge 91. Still steady for the Massey Tunnel, both ends. 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
1: 11:30 news time, 7:23. Hello there, I'm Jim Benny. He did it again. Donald Trump is once again floating the idea of terminating the continental trade deal with Canada and Mexico.
2: Donald Trump says he would rather the U.S. not be part of the U.S.-Mexico-Canada trilateral trade pact, but he stopped short of threatening to outright quit the deal in another mixed signal ahead of the renewal deadline. Trump told reporters at the G7 they may not be able to make a deal, and he'd rather leave it unsigned or even terminated. Now, the trade deal negotiated during his first term is up for renewal by July 1st. And if it's not renewed, it would enter rolling review for 10 years before expiring. Talks with Mexico are ongoing, including sessions this week, while formal talks between the U.S. and Canada have not officially started. I'm Chris McCusker.
1: Leaked copies of a tentative agreement between the U.S. and Iran say the latter will be able to sell its oil without restrictions. The accord also says Iran will immediately take steps to reopen the Strait of Hormuz once the deal is signed on Friday in Switzerland. Trump has told reporters after meeting with Egypt's president,
3: "It's a very strong deal. Nobody knows what it is, but it's very strong. And most people seem to be very happy. Who's really happy is the market."
1: The deal also calls for an immediate end to all fighting in Lebanon between Israel and the Iranian-backed Hezbollah militants. The number of Canadians who say they've been directly affected by extreme weather has increased by 23% in the past year. That's according to a new poll by Léger. Andrew Enns with a polling and research company says the past winter may be to blame.
4: "They're really impacted by what the here and now is. And I say that because I think we've all, for most Canadians, apart from British Columbians, I would say, kind of suffered from a pretty, felt like winter just wouldn't go away. And then it was like, is this really spring? I mean, it doesn't really feel like spring. And then bam, we were into sort of summer."
1: A survey of just over 1,500 people found 30% said they were personally affected by things like heat waves, floods, wildfires, or tornadoes over the last 12 months. Lead singer of the Canadian rockers I, Mother Earth, Brian Byrne, is continuing his tour outside BC after stopping in Vancouver last February. He's in Alberta.
5: Byrne says he and good friend Emery Cords will be playing all sorts of stuff.
6: "There's going to be a bunch of I, Mother Earth songs that we pull out, a bunch of like my solo stuff, and then some fun covers that we love doing. So I think it'll still be like a really good, fun night. I always try and bring my best to the shows and, you know, make sure that the songs sound good and, you know, I'm ready for it."
5: He's also known for being a social advocate for causes such as the OCD Collective, which he founded with his wife in 2012. It raises money for families to cover autism and mental health needs. I'm Todd Kaufman.
1: 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Chris McCusker has more on business coming up on 1130 News Radio.
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2: Markets finished lower across the board after the U.S. left interest rates unchanged. Now, one analyst says it sounds like the Fed is getting ready for an interest rate hike, and markets now pricing in the likelihood of a hike in October. The Fed also outlined that the Iran war adds a degree of uncertainty. And there are still questions about that peace deal between the U.S. and Iran. The U.S. president spoke at the G7 meeting today.
3: "If we didn't do this deal, we could have dropped more bombs for another 3 weeks, 2 weeks, 4 weeks, 2 years. You would never have the Hormuz Strait open."
2: Donald Trump says the deal should be signed by Friday. Now, the Dow hit a record for a third straight day, but it finished down by

0: 507 points. The S&P was down 91 and the NASDAQ down 354. The NASDAQ, the biggest loser, down 1.3%. The TSX hit a record high for a third day, but it finished down 264 points, 35,125. Shares in Empire, this is the parent company of Sobeys and Safeway, down by 0.2% today on Bay Street ahead of earnings tomorrow. Gold futures down by 0.8% to 4,296. And then oil managed to snap a four-day losing streak and a drop of about $14 over that stretch. Today it was higher by 74 cents, 76.79 a barrel. At the Business Center, I'm Chris McCusker.
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8: Hello there, and thank you for joining us. It's Wednesday, June 17th, and I'm David Natalini. Taking a look at the weather forecast in Vancouver, it's mainly sunny right now. We're sitting at 19 degrees. And here's what's making news right now.
9: BC's transportation minister says Ottawa remains committed to supporting the Massey Tunnel replacement project, while a Delta City Council questions reports that the cost has skyrocketed from the initial figure.
10: It's the latest episode in Surrey's soap opera. The police board is moving forward on a policy that would restrict what the city's police chief can say.
8: Cultus Lake Water Park is apologizing after the findings from a new safety investigation at the park. And a Metro Vancouver mayor is sharing his disappointment after a statue of Terry Fox was vandalized.
11: Uzbekistan and Colombia, the final match of the day, the FIFA World Cup. Canada and Qatar in Vancouver tomorrow. Alfonso Davies and Luis Bombito both available for our side. Sports at 45.
0: The TSX hit a record for a third day, but finished down 200 points, and the Dow dropped by more than 500, even after the U.S. Fed left interest rates unchanged. Business at 56.
8: 11:30 news time is 7:31. And now over to the traffic center. Here's Ryan Littemark.
12: Couple things going on right now, David, in Vancouver. There's a collision on Main Street northbound, north of 2nd Avenue in the right lane. Also a stall, Terminal Avenue westbound at Main in the right lane. Downtown, there's the FIFA Fan Festival going on there for Granville. So both ways between Davie and West Georgia, the pedestrian zone, people are out and about. There's a game on right now with Columbia, so a lot of Colombian fans in the downtown core. Also around the P&E, there's the fan festival there, so Hastings and Renfrew has some delays. Highway 1, decent shape this hour. Valley, Portman, same for Burnaby Lake. Alex Fraser Bridge is fine, same for the Massey Tunnel. 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Now, latest forecast from the 1130 News Radio Weather Center. For tonight, clear, low of 13. Tomorrow, sunny, and high of 21. Inland high of 25. Friday, mostly sunny, a high of 22. Inland, high of 27. Saturday, more sunshine, a high of 22. Currently, it is sunny and 19 degrees in Vancouver.
8: Thank you very much. 11:30 news time is 7:32. And now on to your top stories. A Delta City councillor says the price tag of the Massey Tunnel replacement project has more than doubled and is demanding answers from the provincial government. But our Ronaldo Suarez reports BC's transportation minister says the feds remain on board with the project despite its rising cost.
9: In a statement, Transportation Minister Mike Farnworth says discussions with the federal government are going well, and while he acknowledges project costs have increased, he says that the province has neither considered nor discussed an $11 billion budget for the replacement. However, Delta councillor Dylan Kruger says he's been told the cost is now ballooned to roughly that figure, and the NDP has asked the feds for $4 billion in financial aid.
7: At the end of the day, I don't see why the feds would bail them out for unprecedented levels of fiscal mismanagement when they had a shovel-ready project at $2.9 billion that would have been opened 3 years ago. We know the feds have already stepped up, and most recent reports I have is that they offered up to $800 million towards the cost of this project, which on the original budget would have been a substantial contribution.
9: This comes as Delta City Council passed an emergency motion this week calling for an independent review into the project after the province terminated its agreement with the contractor. I'm Reynaldo Suarez.
8: Surrey's police board has approved a policy that critics say would effectively muzzle its police chief.
10: The motion before Surrey's Police Oversight Committee looked to limit what the chief could say about the governance and decisions made by the board. New board chairperson Perm Jawanda says they want the interim chief and future chief to only speak with media about policing matters.
13: There will be no change at all in anything to do with that. That would be just as it was before. There is no change to that. The changes would be with respect to items related to governance that are under the responsibility of the board.
10: The union representing SPS officers says the police chief needs to be able to speak about public safety freely and without interference from the oversight committee. The motion passed without any discussion. I'm Kyle Benning.
8: The safety investigation into what happened at Cultus Lake Water Park has found some irregularities. Technical Safety BC is conducting a review of the park after 12 Port Coquitlam middle schoolers were rushed to a hospital after an electrical incident that took place during a field trip on Monday. The safety regulator says it will need to continue investigating after discovering some electrical standards were not followed, delaying when it can reopen. Cultus Lake Water Park sent a message apologizing to parents and students. The statement says the operator is deeply saddened and sorry for the tragic incident. The Terry Fox statue in Port Coquitlam has been vandalized. RCMP believe it happened sometime yesterday or before 7 this morning. Port Coquitlam Mayor Brad West says some kind of liquid was poured over the statue's head and chest.
14: We'll clean this up. We'll repair the damage. But what Terry Fox stands for can never be vandalized. Not here in Poco, not anywhere. Because the spirit of Terry doesn't stand in the statue, it stands in all of us.
8: He's asking witnesses or others who know what happened to contact the RCMP. Police have not said if they have any suspects in custody.
6: 1130 News Radio. Wildfire update.
8: Well, crews are making some progress on a wildfire which forced hundreds of people out of their homes in West Kelowna. The fire near Okanagan Lake is now being held. West Kelowna Fire Chief Jason Broland says it's no longer posing a risk to nearby homes.
15: As we go through the heat of the day and watch what the weather does, we remain optimistic that we'll be able to get this fire out shortly.
8: Hundreds of people in the Casaloma and Lakeview Heights neighborhoods were able to return to their homes yesterday, but 750 homes remain on evacuation alert. No homes were lost and no one was hurt. The fire is suspected to have been human caused. And you can expect to see big crowds in downtown Vancouver tomorrow when Canada meets Qatar under the dome at BC Place in the FIFA World Cup. Meteorologist Carl Lamb is in the Penfolds Roofing and Solar Weather Center. He says tomorrow is the start of an extended hot stretch for the south coast.
16: So it's just more sunshine and temperatures will start to heat up as we go toward the weekend. Looks like Sunday and Monday could be some of the hotter days with temperatures into the mid-20s by the coast to near 30 away from the water.
8: Carl's full five-day weather forecast is coming up in just a few minutes. And Qatar's fans will be outnumbered in Vancouver for tomorrow's match against Canada, but they're making their presence felt in the city today. The team's official supporters group says it will stage a march throughout downtown Vancouver at 6:30 p.m., starting at the Park Hotel next to BC Place Stadium, where many of the supporters are staying. They arrived on chartered flights paid for by the fantastically wealthy nation's emir, who's also picking up their hotel tab. The Better Business Bureau is again warning of an increase in ticket and travel scams related to the World Cup. Angela Dennis has told our Kitchener news station you can avoid being a victim.
17: If you get an email indicating that it's a great deal or that your payment may not have gone through, click here or you might lose your tickets, stop. Don't panic. It's probably a scam. It's that old adage. If it sounds too good to be true, it probably is.
8: She says you can research companies through the Bureau to ensure they're trustworthy before making online purchases. If you fall victim, report it to police and don't panic. And Mounties are hoping you recognize a man suspected of threatening another driver during a road rage incident. Mounties received reports of someone driving along Boundary Road and Grandview Highway on April 19th in Burnaby when he was verbally threatened by another driver. The guy also made gestures with a knife during the encounter. The first driver was able to obtain a few photos before the other drove away. You can find those images on our website at vancouver.citynews.ca. If you recognize the man, you're asked to contact Burnaby RCMP. Still to come, the 1130 News Radio Border Report at 7:39.
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12: Right now, it's about a 20-minute wait southbound for Peace Arch, David. 20 minutes at Pacific Highway, 15 for Aldergrove, 15 at Sumas, and then coming back to Canada, about a 15-minute wait northbound for all four crossings. You can find out border wait times anytime, vancouver.citynews.ca/border.
8: 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Up next, your traffic and weather forecast. 1130 News Time is 7:40.
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8: 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And now back over to the traffic center. Here's Ryan Littemark.
12: Still a pair of things happening in Vancouver, David. A collision on Main Street northbound, north of 2nd Avenue in the right lane. There's a stall on Terminal westbound at Main in the right lane. Paving in New West on Royal eastbound at 6th in the right lane. And then a bunch of things happening for the World Cup, of course. World Cup closure on Pacific Boulevard between Cambie and Quebec. Granville Street downtown is closed both ways between Davie and West Georgia due to the FIFA pedestrians zone. FIFA Fan Festival at the P&E, so delays around Hastings and Renfrew throughout the evening. 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Lease the 2026 Tucson SUV, $99 weekly. Learn more, jphyundaicoquitlam.com. Now the forecast, how things are shaping up from the Penfolds Roofing and Solar Weather Center. And for 1130 News Radio Weather Center. Tonight, clear, a low of 13. Tomorrow, mostly sunny, high of 21, inland high of 25. Friday, sunshine, a high of 22, inland high of 27. Saturday, sunny, high of 22, inland high of 27. And then warmer for Sunday, a high of 25 with the sunshine, inland temperature of 30. Currently, it's sunny, 19 degrees in Vancouver. 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
8: 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We're your best place for traffic and weather forecasts every 10 minutes on the ones, and we're here for you 24/7. Well, Merlin the duck is Mexico's newest national treasure. The two-year-old duck dressed in Mexico's national colors and got plenty of TV time during Mexico's World Cup opening victory over South Africa. Merlin is already a local celebrity in Mexico City. He often accompanies his owner, Carla Gomez, as she sells beverages in the city. Gomez says Merlin is like family, and she hopes he continues to bring luck to Mexico in the tournament. Coming up next, we're going to be taking a look at your top stories and having a check of sports with Marcus Fitzgerald. What's going on, Marcus?
11: Well, Merlin is not available for Team Canada, David, but Alphonso Davies and Moise Bombido, it sounds like they'll both be available tomorrow against Qatar. That's coming up in just a minute.
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8: Hello there, my name is David Natalini, and here's what's making news right now. The ballooning cost of the Massey Tunnel replacement is prompting concern from one Delta City councillor as BC's transportation minister reaffirms his support for the project. Questions remain as the Surrey Police Board passes what's being called a gag order on its senior members. And after sports, some heated comments from Alberta's premier. And now from Sportsnet Radio, here's Marcus Fitzgerald.
11: David, we go to the pitch. And I've said that a lot over the last 4 or 5 days. It's going to continue. But why not? It's World Cup. Colombia, Uzbekistan. That's the final matchup of the day. Colombia working with a 1-0 lead just before the half. So eyes on this one tonight. The other three on the day have gone final. Ghana scoring in the 95th to secure a victory over Panama 1-0. Ghana's now right there in the group with England. The Three Lions beat Croatia today 4-2. Harry Kane, the World Cup vet, has seen it all, scored a couple of goals today. Portugal playing to a tie with Congo DR. Bit of a surprise there. Cristiano Ronaldo, is this his last World Cup? We will see. We assume, but we'll see. You never know. As for the Canadian side of things, Jesse Marsh met with the media not that long ago in Vancouver, said that Alphonso Davies is available for tomorrow against Qatar. Moise Bombido available as well. That's a good thing for this side as they get set for their second World Cup matchup. They battled Bosnia-Herzegovina to a draw on Friday, and now they get Qatar tomorrow. Every team in their group has a single point. Bosnia-Herzegovina will play Switzerland tomorrow as well before Canada gets started. Canada will meet Switzerland also at BC Place next week. And in hockey, PWHL draft, Carolyn Harvey gets selected first overall by the Vancouver Golden Eyes this evening. They call her KK, so get used to that. She's a pretty special talent, though. 64 points in 33 games last season with the University of Wisconsin and had herself a pretty impressive Olympics, helping the Americans to a gold medal. Baseball, Blue Jays beat the Red Sox at Fenway 3-0. Orioles lead the Mariners 2-1 down the I-5 in the fifth, and the Vancouver Canadiens against Spokane up 3-2. Top of 5. Sports at 15 and 45 past every hour anytime. Sportsnet.ca/650.
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8: You're listening to 1130 News Radio, and I'm David Natalini. Alberta Premier Danielle Smith is annoyed after Alberta treaty chiefs called for an investigation into her to see if there's grounds for treason.
26: I would ask the treaty chiefs to check themselves.
27: Premier Smith taking issue with the Assembly of Treaty Chiefs. They're calling for a probe by RCMP and Auditor General. The chief saying it should be determined if actions by the premier and members of the UCP party constitute treason. The premier calls the chief's comments
26: disgraceful that any government that wants to be taken seriously would level charges that serious against another government. This kind of overwrought language has no place in a democracy.
27: The chiefs say the referendum comes when there are severe risks to the nation's sovereignty and say actions by the premier and party have been done with significant risks of foreign interference and influence. I'm Darren Rathwell.
8: A bipartisan federal committee is recommending the federal government indefinitely pause plans to expand medical assistance in dying, or MAID, to those suffering from mental illness. Liberal MP Marcus Pawlowski chaired the committee and also worked as a doctor in his Thunder Bay riding. He says one of the issues with expanding access to MAID is that recovery can be more common with mental illness than with physical disorders.
0: The number of people who do not get better is very small. And there are certainly a lot of people out there, and people have come back to me and told me, you know, I'm glad I didn't do it.
8: The decision to proceed or not now lies in the hands of Justice Minister Sean Fraser, who says he wants to review the report and testimony to the committee before making a final decision. And he's just 12 years old and already has been charged with attempted murder after a stolen car ran down a police officer in Toronto. Police claim he was driving the car and drove off after hitting the officer 2 days ago. Other charges have been laid against him, as well as a 14-year-old. It happened after four officers in two vehicles tried to box in the stolen car on a bridge. As the driver tried to get away, the car hit a police officer who fired at it several times. Up next, your traffic and weather forecast. 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
12: From the Rogers Xfinity Internet Traffic Center, I'm Ryan Littlemark. A couple things in Vancouver happening. A crash on Main Street northbound, just north of 2nd Avenue in the right lane. A stall on Terminal westbound at Main in the right lane, so a bit busy around there. Downtown, Granville Street's closed off both ways between Davie and West Georgia due to the FIFA pedestrian zone. There's a game going on right now with Columbia. There's a lot of Columbia fans down through that area. People taking Seymour, it's extra busy with this Granville closure, and same with Howe. There's the FIFA Fan Festival at the P&E. Hastings has some delays by Renfrew. There's a World Cup closure on Pacific Boulevard between Cambie and Quebec. That's ongoing. 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Now the five-day forecast from the 1130 News Radio Weather Center. Overnight, clear, a low of 13. Tomorrow, sunny, high of 21, inland high of 25. Friday, mostly sunny, high of 22, inland high of 27. Saturday, it'll be sunny as well, high of 22, inland high of 27. And Sunday, quite hot, a high of 25 by the water, an inland high of 30. Currently it's sunny and 19 degrees in Vancouver, and weather is brought to you by Price Smart Foods. 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
8: Welcome back. I'm David Natalini. A new Léger poll suggests the number of Canadians who say they've been directly affected by extreme weather events has increased in the past year. 30% said they were personally affected by extreme weather events like heat waves, floods, and fires. That's up from the 23% who said the same thing a year ago. Léger's Andrew Enns says the past winter may be to blame.
14: Across eastern Canada and up to the prairies, sort of the extreme cold seemed to rise a little bit, except in British Columbia, and kind of held its own in Alberta. So I wonder about that. But I wonder a little bit about, you know, just the general nature of Canadians, you know, maybe complaining a bit about the weather.
8: What's not clear is how Canadians are being affected by this. Are you changing the way you use energy at home to cut costs? Well, a new survey by Compare the Market shows that 27% have made significant changes to their energy habits in an effort to save money. Heating, cooling, and laundry are the top areas in which people are cutting back, as they are among the most energy-intensive appliances in the home. U.S. President Donald Trump continues to tout the Memorandum of Understanding that he claims the U.S. and Iran have agreed to. But the fine print of the agreement is still largely unknown, and the details that have been shown mirror those of the nuclear deal signed during the Obama administration. Trump, in a news conference at the G7, also talked about reports the U.S. would unfreeze $300 million worth of Iranian funds and allow other nations to do business with the Islamic Republic.
15: We have their money. We have taken their money. It's not our money. It's their money. And we froze it. At a certain point in time, I guess we're going to have to give it back. You know, if we didn't give it back, nobody would ever invest in the dollar again.
8: Under the Obama-era nuclear deal, Iran was banned from developing nuclear weapons, and international weapons inspectors would monitor their activities. The U.S. Homeland Security Secretary says it's time for Canada and the U.S. to quit focusing on their differences and think about the things they have in common. Mark Wayne Mullen made the comment at a fireside chat in Washington with our public safety minister. He claims pressure on Mexican cartels has moved criminal activity to the Americans' northern border. But the minister told the event's audience that irregular migration from Canada into the U.S. has decreased by 99%. And Avion Rewards members can now use their points for Ticketmaster events, thanks to a new partnership with Live Nation.
16: 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I'm Chris McCusker.
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16: Wall Street finished firmly in the red today, with markets now expecting an interest rate hike in the U.S. by October. This after the first interest rate announcement with the new U.S. Fed Chair, Kevin Warsh. No change in interest rates today, but it certainly sounds like a hike is coming. Now, the Dow hit a record for a third day, but it finished lower by 507 points. The S&P was down by 91, and the NASDAQ lower by 354. The NASDAQ, the biggest loser, down 1.3%. Shares in SpaceX taking a breather today after jumping by almost 50% in the first three trading days. The stock dropped by almost 5%, the first losing day for stock in the company owned by Elon Musk, who of course became a trillionaire on Friday when the IPO happened. Now, before today, SpaceX stock was one of the most purchased stock by retail investors each day since the IPO, matching the combined buying of NVIDIA, Alphabet, Amazon, and Meta. On Bay Street, the TSX was trying for a fifth straight winning day. It was down 264 points, 35,125. It did hit a record for a third straight day. Gold futures today down 0.8% to 4,296. Silver dropped by 3.2% to $68 the ounce. And then oil snapped a four-day losing streak. It was higher by 74 cents to 76.79. At the business center, I'm Chris McCusker.
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3: 11:30 news time, 7:59. The hour's top story is coming up in mere moments right here. Just a reminder, the News 11:30 Weather Guarantee jackpot now stands at $1,900. 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
3: Good evening. It's Wednesday, June 17th. I'm Jim Benny. It's 19 degrees and mostly sunny downtown. Here's what's making news right now.
11: It looks like building a replacement for the Massey Tunnel just got way more expensive. More on the ballooning figures coming up.
21: The Surrey Police Board puts a gag order in place for whoever steps in to be the city's top cop. The chairperson says she just wants everyone to stay in their lane.
3: Don't expect the Caldas Lake Water Park to open soon. It has to fix some electrical problems discovered after a probe into why some young students got shocked there a few days ago. And we've heard from Qataris in town for tomorrow's game with Canada. The country's emir footed the bill for fans to get flights and hotels here.
22: One half to go with the World Cup on your Tuesday. England gets a 4-2 win over Croatia, and some reinforcements maybe on the way for Jesse Marsh in Canada tomorrow. Sports at 15.
16: No change in interest rates in the U.S. today, but a hike could be coming. The Dow dropped by more than 500 points. The TSX down by more than 200. Business at 26.
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23: Jim, there's a new problem in Vancouver. It's a broken down vehicle on Highway 1 eastbound just before the Boundary Road exit in the right lane. So things are backing up past First Avenue, almost at the Castlegar Tunnel. Not too far away from there, there's the FIFA Fan Festival at the P&E. So delays run Hastings and Renfrew. Downtown, Granville's closed between Davie and West Georgia due to the FIFA pedestrian zone. World Cup closure also has Pacific Boulevard shut down between Cambie and Quebec. No issues right now for the Portman Bridge. Looks good for the Alex Fraser in 91. And same for 99 traffic at the Massey Tunnel. 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Now the forecast from the 11:30 News Radio Weather Center for tonight. Clear and overnight, a low of 13. Tomorrow mostly sunny, high of 21. Inland high of 25. Friday sunshine, a high of 22. Inland high of 27. Right now it's sunny and 19 degrees in Vancouver.
3: 11:30 News Time, 8:02. Top story, the cost of the Massey Tunnel replacement is now skyrocketing. 11:30's Reynaldo Suarez is speaking with a Delta City councillor who's demanding answers.
0: Didn't have to happen. It shouldn't have happened. It's an absolute shame on this government.
11: Dylan Kruger says what was already a multi-billion dollar project has now doubled in cost.
0: I have heard the same thing, that $11 billion is the figure. I also heard a report that the province recently requested up to $4 billion in contributions from the federal government, which is quite incredible considering that $4 billion used to be the budget number for this entire project.
11: Delta City Council passed an emergency motion this week calling for an independent review into the project after the province terminated its agreement with the contractor. We've reached out to the Transportation Ministry, the province, and federal government for comment. I'm Reynaldo Suarez.
3: Surrey's police chief is going ahead with a gag order that will be in place for whoever takes the job of police chief in the city. 11:30's Kyle Benning reports the move was announced during the board's first meeting since a controversial dismissal of ex-chief Norm Lipinski.
21: It's a decision by the Oversight Committee to limit what Surrey's next police chief will be able to share with media. Despite criticism, new board chairperson Perm Jawanda says the committee wants the police chief to be focused on public safety.
4: We just want to have the right checks and balances in place to make sure we've got a very clear outline for what the board is responsible for and what the chief is responsible for.
21: The head of the Surrey Police Union says the new policy is concerning because the chief needs to be able to speak freely with the public about policing matters. The board passed the motion without debate. I'm Kyle Benning.
3: Technical Safety BC says preliminary findings in its investigation of the Caldas Lake Water Park have found some electrical non-compliances following an incident that sent a dozen middle schoolers to hospital. A statement from the organization says before it can reopen, the investigation needs to be completed and all hazards need to be corrected. The safety regulator notes as a result, the park will stay closed with no timeline for reopening. This morning, the Caldas Lake Water Park apologized to parents and students, saying it would review the problems and address any needed fixes. The park adds it would refund the school for the cost of admission. Sick to his stomach is how Port Coquitlam's mayor says he felt after seeing the damage to the Terry Fox statue in his city.
7: This is a young man who grew up in this community, who faced tremendous adversity, but through hope and courage, inspired not only people in Port Coquitlam, but right across this country and right around the world, and someone who continues to inspire millions and millions of people. That's why what happened here is so upsetting.
3: Brad West says the statue will be repaired. RCMP say some kind of substance has coated part of the head and chest of the statue. They believe whoever is responsible did it sometime yesterday or before 7 this morning. No arrests have been made. 11:30 News Time, 8:05.
17: 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Wildfire update.
3: It is a much calmer day for people whose homes were threatened by a nearby wildfire in West Kelowna yesterday. Crews have gained the upper hand and the fire is now under control. West Vancouver Fire Chief Jason Brulund admits the situation could have been devastating.
9: Being able to return everyone to their homes within only a few hours of the evacuation order being in place brought us comfort. But we can't do it on our own. We need the public's help. In situations like this.
3: Roughly 750 homes in Casa Loma and Lakeview Heights remain under an evacuation alert. No one was hurt, and the fire is believed to be human-caused. Well, FIFA is hosting the second of seven. Vancouver's hosting the second of seven FIFA World Cup matches tomorrow. Canada meets Qatar at BC Place. Meteorologist Carl Lamb is in the Penfolds Roofing and Solar Weather Center and says it's going to be a great day to be outside.
24: All in all, we've got beautiful conditions as we go into the day. On Thursday, we'll have temperatures into the low 20s. It is going to be dry. There will be a light breeze. And don't forget the sunscreen because you'll be sitting in the sun for quite a bit of it.
3: Well, with the World Cup in full swing, scammers have been working overtime with reports of fraudulent sites, ticket sales, and social media traps. This has the Better Business Bureau reminding people how to protect themselves. Angela Dennis of the Ontario Bureau says her group can help you if you know a business is legit.
25: We also do provide profiles on accredited and non-accredited businesses so consumers can check before they do any purchasing and see what we have on those businesses, whether they are accredited, what their ratings are, whether we've had any complaints or customer reviews.
3: Dennis says scammers will often use high-pressure tactics to get victims to open links or share information immediately. Luxury hotels in downtown Vancouver are buzzing with hundreds of Qataris in town for the big game. They arrived on chartered flights paid for by the fantastically wealthy nation's emir, who's also picking up their hotel tab. We spoke with Omar Al-Ansari, who says he's very happy to be here in Canada.
5: The friendly people, they say for us, welcome. And when we go for the passport and immigration, we continue for fast. We take only 2 to 3 minutes. They don't stop us. And we take our bags and go out. And the weather is so nice. The people are so friendly here.
3: The nation which hosted the 2022 World Cup is fantastically wealthy. Qatari citizens enjoy tax-free incomes, paying high-paying government jobs, free health care and higher education, plus retired benefits. 11:30 News Time, 8:08. 66-year-old woman is in hospital with a serious head injury after she was struck by a pickup truck in Mission yesterday. Police say she was hit at a crosswalk by a car that was turning right onto Cherry Avenue from Cedar Street around 7:30. Mounties say the 73-year-old driver stopped immediately and spoke to investigators. He was issued a 3-day immediate driving ban after a roadside breath test came back with a warn sign. Police adds the level of impairment did not meet the threshold for criminal driving charges to be recommended. Mounties are still looking for a man who apparently threatened another driver during a road rage 2 months ago. For WRCMP, received reports a victim was driving along Boundary Road at Grandview April 19th. Officers say the driver was verbally threatened by another driver. That's when gestures were made with a knife. Victim was able to get a few photos of the driver before he got away. If you recognize him, you're asked to contact Burnaby RCMP. 30 seconds away, your 11:30 News Radio Ferry Report. 11:30 News Time, 8:09.
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23: 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And you can find out what's happening with the ferries anytime. 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
3: 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Now to the 11:30 Rogers Xfinity Internet Traffic Center. And Ryan, what's up?
23: Well, it's a collision there just clearing up on Main Street northbound before Terminal Gym in the right lane. Thanks to the tip from our own John Ackerman. He was just walking by. You know, John's always on the clock. The FIFA Fan Festival is at the P&E. Delays are on Hastings and Renfrew. Granville's closed off downtown between Davie and West Georgia due to the FIFA pedestrian zone. World Cup closure also has Pacific Boulevard closed off between Cambie and Quebec. 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Now the latest forecast from the 11:30 News Radio Weather Center. Tonight it'll be okay, clear, and a low of 13. Tomorrow sunny, a high of 21, inland high of 25. Friday mostly sunny, a high of 22. Inland temperature of 27. Saturday, sunny as well. High of 22. Inland high of 27. Sunday, it gets warmer. High of 25. Inland high of 30. Currently, it is sunny, but the sun's starting to set just a tad, and it is 19 degrees in Vancouver.
3: We have traffic and weather together every 10 minutes on the ones. The Turkish state broadcaster has removed a commentator from its World Cup roster after he mixed up the Iran and New Zealand teams. And TRT says he's off the assignment after he confused Iran's attacks with New Zealand's moves during the opening minutes of the broadcast. The team shared a 2-2 draw Monday night in Group G. TRT calls the mistake unacceptable and has apologized to viewers, emphasizing that such errors do not meet its broadcasting standards. Marcus Fitzgerald joins us from the 1130 News Radio Sports Center. You've never made mistakes like that on the air, have you?
22: No, I have once in Chilliwack. There was a goaltending change going into the third period, Chiefs and Rivermen, Jim, and I totally missed the goaltending change, and I said it was the wrong goalie for like 10 minutes in that period. So it's happened, but not on the World Cup stage.
3: Okay.
22: That's a little bit different.
3: The other thing we understand is, you know, much like me, Alphonso Davies is available. Except I'm available a different way, but anyway.
22: Well, maybe you're available to play 5 minutes at BC Place tomorrow against Qatar. That's what Fonzie could potentially do, Jim. We'll get into that in just a minute.
3: 11:30 news time, 8:13.
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3: 18 degrees in downtown Vancouver. Hello there, I'm Jim Benny. Here's what's making news right now. Shame on the provincial government. That's what a Delta councillor has told us about a reported large jump in the cost of the Massey Tunnel replacement. Surrey's Police Board is now restricting what its new chief can say to you. Coming up, more and more Canadians are being affected by floods, tornadoes, and other extreme weather. 11:30 news time, 8:15. Time for a sports update, and from Sportsnet 650, your home of the Canucks, here is Marcus Fitzgerald.
22: Jim Benny to the pitch. FIFA World Cup, four matches on the day, one of them still on the go. 36 minutes and change remaining in the second half between Colombia and Uzbekistan. Colombia working with a 1-0 advantage there. Ghana got a big goal in the 95th. That's right, late to pick up 3 points against Panama. They defeated Panama 1-0. So that means Ghana's right there with England in that group, but England's in the top spot because their goal differential is better. They beat Croatia 4-2 today. Harry Kane, who's a veteran, he's been around with three Lions, scored twice in this one. Portugal and Congo DR battling to a draw 1-1 early in the day. Canada and Qatar tomorrow at BC Place. According to Jesse Marsh, Alphonso Davies is available for selection. 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How much they actually play, we don't know. It sounds like neither of them will start, but you know what? If it's close in the second half tomorrow and they need a bit of a jump, maybe one of them checks in. That's usually what this means, but I'm not Jesse Marsh, so we'll see. Switzerland will play Bosnia-Herzegovina tomorrow as well. Those are the other two teams in Canada's group. Every team in that grouping, just one single point. So really it means that if Canada wins this match tomorrow, or at least gets a favorable result, they're going to be in good shape. Can't wait to see what BC Place looks like with a Canada World Cup match. We've seen it, yes, on the women's side, but the first time on the men's side tomorrow. Caroline Harvey gets selected first overall in the PWHL draft by your Vancouver Golden Eyes, a generational talent, according to some. They call her KK as well. 64 points in 33 games last season with the University of Wisconsin. She also had 9 points in the Olympics in February, helped lead the United States to the gold medal. All right, baseball, real quick. Blue Jays beat the Red Sox 3-0. Orioles lead the M's 3-1 through 6 in Seattle. The Canadians in Spokane tied at 3, bottom 7. Sports at 15 and 45 past every hour or anytime. Sportsnet.ca/650.
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3: This is 1130 News Radio. Hello there, I'm Jim Benny. Alberta Premier Danielle Smith is not mincing words after treaty chiefs called for a probe into her over potential for treason.
9: I think it's disgraceful.
11: Some barbed comments from Premier Smith aimed at the Assembly of Treaty Chiefs, a dispute over the chiefs calling for a probe by RCMP and Auditor General into whether there's grounds for treason by the Premier and members of the UCP. Chiefs claiming the Smith government's violating treaty rights and holding a referendum at a time of severe risk to Canada's sovereignty. But Smith out with a pointed message for the chiefs.
9: To check themselves, because we have a very collaborative relationship between our government and our ministers. I want that to continue. But this kind of overwrought language has no place in a democracy.
11: I'm Darren Athwell.
3: Now to Ottawa, where some people will have to wait longer to become Canadians.
16: The Immigration Department has temporarily paused the finalization of some new citizenship by descent applications. The pause comes after a few dozen people were told their issued citizenship certificate must be surrendered pending a review. The department says it is reviewing how this occurred and is taking steps to ensure applications are assessed fairly and lawfully. An unknown number of people who were approved for citizenship certificates received letters over the weekend saying they need to surrender their citizenship certificates while the IRCC reviews their application. From the Canadian Press, I'm Naira Ahmed.
3: A bipartisan federal committee is recommending the federal government indefinitely pause plans to expand medical assistance in dying to those suffering from mental illness. Conservative and Liberal MPs on the committee co-signed that single recommendation in a report released today. Conservative MP Andrew Lawton sat on the committee and says the commission reflects his own struggles with mental illness.
21: I and many others who wrote in, who've shared their stories, have said that if the expansion that is currently set to come in next year were there previously, I and these others might not be here today.
3: The decision to proceed lies in the hands of Justice Minister Sean Fraser, who says he wants to review the report and testimony to the committee before making a decision. Many Canadians are changing the way they consume energy at home. According to a survey by Compare the Market, 70% say their bills have increased in the last year. So where are you cutting costs? Well, respondents say they're using less heating or air conditioning, washing clothes in cold water, taking shorter showers, and replacing lights with energy-saving bulbs. Ryan's here in a moment. We've got traffic and weather together on the ones on 1130 News Radio.
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23: The Rogers Xfinity Internet Traffic Center. I'm Ryan Littemark. They're clearing up a crash in Vancouver on Main Street northbound before Terminal. It's in the right lane. There's the FIFA Fan Festival, the P&E, delays around Hastings and Renfrew. Granville Street's closed off downtown both ways between Davie and West Georgia due to the FIFA pedestrian zone. There's a game going on right now, so it's really busy. People have to take Seymour and Howe Street to avoid the Granville closure, and those are busy. Workup closure is also in place on Pacific Boulevard between Cambie and Quebec. As far as Highway 1 goes, no problems right now. It's quiet through the Portman, Burnaby Lake stretch, the Iron Workers, steady for the Massey Tunnel, and same for 91 traffic at the Alex Fraser Bridge. 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Now the forecast from the 1130 News Radio Weather Center. Overnight, clear, a low of 13. For Thursday, mostly sunny and a high of 21.

0: fund that Iran can access, but only if it meets certain nuclear commitments. Now, once that MOU is signed, it sparks a 60-day negotiation period in which they hope to determine the final terms and have a final peace deal in place. Earlier today, President Donald Trump was asked how confident he is that this deal will go through. Here's what he had to say.
1: You never know with deals, do you? But you're going to find out pretty soon. I think it'll be done. They want to sign. They want to get back to a normal life. This is a long, you know, pretty detailed memorandum that goes into a regular contract. I would think they would do it. If they don't, then that's, you know, that's okay. We'll have to start the process again.
0: Now, Trump also warned that this MOU is not a done deal yet, and if Iran misbehaves, then the bombing will begin again. So it appears, though, however, that Prime Minister Mark Carney actually got a sneak peek at the deal. Last night, he told CNN in an interview that he saw the details, called it a game changer, and says it has the possibility to establish lasting peace in the region. The Prime Minister also saying that Canada can play a role through this peace process now that he knows the details. He's previously hinted about this. Have a listen to what he had to say to reporters earlier.
2: If you have money that's linked to, which is the case with this deal, which has conditions and linked to the fulfillment of those conditions and being managed, sometimes you have third countries do that. Canada is, of course, willing to help if that's appropriate.
0: Now, all G7 leaders also released a joint statement praising this peace deal and President Trump. They also worked into that statement a section about Ukraine, committing all countries to increase pressure and sanctions on Russia to try and end that conflict. And now the summit ended without Mark Carney and President Trump having a formal one-on-one. Carney denies this was a snub in any way, saying they talked informally 7 or 8 times through the summit on things like the economy, Ukraine, and this peace deal. Of course, there was also that hot mic moment on Chinese electric vehicles. The Prime Minister also, Prime Minister's office also highlighting a number of achievements throughout the summit, such as 13 new partnerships on critical minerals, new sanctions on Russia, and starting negotiations on new security information agreements with India and Germany. Carney on his way back to Canada, could be in the House of Commons tomorrow.
3: That's Cormac McSweeney on Parliament Hill. Markets have pulled back today. Business is 60 seconds away.
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2: No change in interest rates in the U.S. today, but half of the FOMC members are favoring a rate hike this year. In fact, markets are now pricing in a hike in October. This, remember, was the first meeting with Kevin Warsh as the chair, and he in the past has been critical of forward guidance, and today he did not submit a rate forecast. Arrows pointing down across the board on Wall Street, even after the Dow hit a record for a third straight day. It finished down 507, the S&P down 91, and the NASDAQ down 354. On Bay Street, the TSX hit a record for a third day, but it finished down 264, 35,125, a pullback here of 0.7%. Shares in Guild and Activewear going against the trend today after a rough session. That stock rebounded partially by 6.5% after the company acknowledged a short seller report which questioned the company's sales. Jehoshaphat Research has now taken aim at the Canadian t-shirt maker twice in the past

0: year. Gold futures today down 0.8% to 4,296. And then oil snapped a four-day losing streak. It was higher by 74 cents to 76.79 a barrel. U.S. crude oil inventories fell 8.2 million barrels last week as traders wait for the signing of the U.S.-Iran peace deal. At the Business Center, I'm Chris McCusker.
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6: Hello there and thank you for joining us. It's Wednesday, June 17th, and I'm David Natalini. In Vancouver, we're currently sitting at 18 degrees, and here's what's making news right now.
7: The federal government staying committed to the Massey Tunnel replacement, that from the transportation minister, as we hear from a councillor who's been told that the price tag is more than doubled and wants answers.
8: A strong stance by Surrey's police board as they move forward with a policy to restrict what the chief can and cannot say publicly.
6: An investigation at Cultus Lake Water Park has found there were violations leading up to an electrical incident. And a statue of Terry Fox has been vandalized in Port Coquitlam.
9: Tracking the final World Cup match of the night is Uzbekistan faces Colombia. We'll get into that. Who's available for Canada tomorrow against Qatar? Sports at 45.
0: Bay Street hits a record for a third day, but it closed down by more than 200 points. The Dow dropped by more than 500. Business at 56.
6: 11:30 news time is 8:31. And now over to the Rogers Xfinity Internet Traffic Center. Here's Ryan Littemark.
10: Well, David, a couple things are going on in Vancouver. There's this broken down bus on the Cassiar Connector at East Hastings on the way up towards the Ironworkers. So yeah, it's right in the middle of the intersection causing delays all four ways, actually. Not too far away is the FIFA Fan Festival at the P&E. So busy for Hastings at Renfrew. Granville's closed downtown between Davie and West Georgia due to the FIFA pedestrian zone. World Cup closures also in place along Pacific Boulevard between Cambie and Quebec. As far as Highway 1 goes, not too bad right now. Through the valley, around the Portman, seized off through Burnaby Lake and the Ironworkers. Steady still for the Alex Fraser Bridge and the Massey Tunnel. 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Now the forecast from the 1130 News Radio Weather Center. For tonight, clear. Low of 13. Tomorrow, mostly sunny. A high of 21. Inland high of 25. Friday, sunshine, a high of 22. Inland high of 27. Saturday, more sun, high of 22. Inland temperature of 27. Right now, the sun is starting to set, and it's 18 degrees in Vancouver.
6: Thank you very much. 11:30 news time is 8:32. And now on to your top stories. BC's transportation minister is in damage control mode after reports the price tag for the Massey Tunnel replacement project has more than doubled. Arnaldo Suarez reports the minister insists the federal government remains committed to the project.
7: A statement from Transportation Minister Mike Farnworth says conversations with the federal government are going well, but admits while the cost has increased, they have not contemplated or discussed an $11 billion budget. A number Councillor Dylan Kruger confirms he's been told the cost is now ballooned to.
11: I can't think of a bigger capital project failure than this one from this government. They've let down commuters. They've let down businesses. They've let down national trade that is being stalled and actually held hostage in a tunnel that is way past its best before date. This didn't have to happen. It shouldn't have happened. It's an absolute shame on this government.
7: He's angry with the provincial government and demanding accountability. He's also been told the province has reached out to Ottawa for a $4 billion bailout. I'm Reynaldo Suarez.
6: The Surrey Police Board Airport is limiting its chief's ability to speak to the media. Our Kyle Benning has the latest developments as the city moves through with its police transition.
8: The board says it wants to make sure everyone stays in their lane. Newly elected chairperson Perm Jawanda says nothing will change and that the chief can continue to speak about public safety matters.
12: The police chief, chief constables, him and his leadership team would continue to speak on all operational items. That is their purview and that is their expertise. The board's oversight is more about oversight and governance.
8: But critics, including the union representing SPS officers, says the chief can't be limited in speaking publicly, especially if it means criticizing the oversight committee. The motion passed without any discussion. I'm Kyle Benning.
6: The safety regulator investigating Cultus Lake Water Park says it has found electrical issues in response to a dozen students being rushed to hospital while on a field trip on Monday. Technical Safety BC is leading the investigation into the incident and has found the park's electrical system violated their regulations. It says further investigation is needed and the Cultus Lake area will have to fix all its issues before it can reopen. Earlier today, the park's operator apologized to parents and students from Poco's Minicata Middle School, saying it is deeply saddened and sorry for the tragic incident. On Tuesday, Chilliwack RCMP noted it did not believe the incident was criminal. And someone has vandalized the Terry Fox statue in Port Coquitlam. RCMP say sometime between midnight yesterday and 7 a.m. this morning, someone covered part of the statue's head and chest with something. Mayor Brad West pledges to repair it.
13: Whoever did this may have damaged a statue, but they have not damaged Terry's legacy. Because Terry Fox was never defined by a monument, and his spirit lives on in this community, and it lives on in acts of kindness and perseverance and service to others.
6: He would like anyone with information about what happened to contact the RCMP.
5: 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Wildfire update.
6: We're hearing from West Kelowna Mayor Gorb Milson. After a wildfire forced hundreds of properties in the Casa Loma and Lakeview Heights areas to evacuate yesterday.
14: Firefighters did a great job in battling the fire. The fire was inches away from homes. So obviously extremely dangerous situation.
6: No structures were lost and no one was hurt. The fire near Okanagan Lake is still active, but is now contained. Hundreds were able to return home yesterday, but the regional district says roughly 750 homes remain on evacuation alerts. And tomorrow is another match day for Team Canada at the FIFA World Cup. The men's squad meets Qatar at the home dome at BC Place. Meteorologist Carl Lamb is in the Penfolds Roofing and Solar Weather Center. He has some advice if you're spending time outdoors.
15: We've got beautiful conditions. Temperatures will be into the low 20s. Lots of sunshine. There'll be a light breeze. Don't forget the sunscreen, though, because that UV index is considered very high.
6: Hundreds of out-of-towners are in the city for tomorrow's World Cup match with Canada. They arrived on chartered flights paid for by the fantastically wealthy nation's emir, who's also picking up their hotel tab. Reports of fraud related to the World Cup have the Better Business Bureau reminding people to be wary of scammers. Angela Dennis of the Bureau in Ontario says anytime there's a major ticketed event, there is the chance of scammers taking advantage of you. She's told our Kitchener station about some of the most common scams they're seeing.
16: Ticket scams, travel scams. Those two items, they'll actually create false websites. They look identical, and they're just a slight variation in the URL, a spelling. So look for that.
6: Dennis says her best piece of advice is to slow down and don't panic if pressured to take immediate action. A 66-year-old woman was airlifted to a hospital with a serious head injury after she was hit by a pickup truck in Mission last night. Mounties say it appears the driver of the car was turning right onto Cherry Avenue from Cedar Street at around 7:30. Police added at the time she started crossing the Cedar with a pedestrian walk signal. The 73-year-old cooperated with police, who demanded a breath sample, which came back with a warning sign. The driver received a 3-day roadside ban. However, the Mounties note the level of the alleged impairment did not meet the threshold for a criminal charge. And Mounties in Burnaby are looking for a suspect after a road rage incident involving a knife. RCMP got reports of a suspect that allegedly threatened another driver with a knife on April 19th. The incident occurred on Boundary Road near Grandview Highway. A photo has been released of the suspect. If you have any information, you're urged to contact Burnaby RCMP. Still to come, the 1130 News Radio Border Report. It's 8:39.
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10: Crossing back and forth right now. It's not too bad, David. 5-10 minute wait at Peace Arch. Same for Pacific Highway. 15 minutes for Aldergrove. 10 minutes at Sumas, and then coming back to Canada, a 15-minute wait northbound for all four crossings. You can find border wait time anytime, vancouver.citynews.ca/border.
6: 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He'll be back in 60 seconds for your traffic and weather. 1130 News time is 840.
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6: 11:30 news time is 8:41. And now back over to the traffic center. Here's Ryan Littemark.
10: Well, David, you received the phone call on this one, that broken down bus in Vancouver. Cassiar connector right by Hastings. It's right in the middle of the intersection, causing delays trying to get up to the iron workers. Vancouver FIFA Fan Festival, the P&E, not too far from there. So to expect delays throughout the evening around Hastings and Renfrew. Downtown, Granville's closed both ways between Davie and West Georgia due to the FIFA pedestrian zone. So pretty busy with fans around there right now. World Cup closure also in place along Pacific Boulevard between Cambie and Quebec. For the Queensborough Bridge, there's some maintenance going on tonight right around 9 o'clock. They'll be doing some slowdowns there with lane closures. And for travelers on Highway 1, no issues right now towards the valley. Fine for the Alex Fraser Bridge and no problems for the Massey Tunnel. 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It's been a pretty nice day throughout Metro Vancouver. Let's get you the forecast from the 1130 News Radio Weather Center. Overnight, it'll continue clear and a low of 13. Tomorrow, mostly sunny, high of 21, inland high of 25. Friday, sunshine, a high of 22, inland temperature of 27. Saturday, sunny and warmer, high of 22, inland high of 27. Sunday, hotter, a high of 25 by the water, inland a high of 30. Currently, the sun's starting to set, and it is 18 degrees here in Vancouver.
6: Thank you very much. Well, Canada's Immigration Department has temporarily paused the finalization of some new citizenship applications. The cases affected are those who claimed citizenship by proving generation by generation that they have a direct Canadian ancestor.
24: The pause by the IRCC comes after a few dozen people were told their issued citizenship certificates must be surrendered pending a review. The department says it is reviewing how this occurred and is taking steps to ensure applications are assessed fairly and lawfully. Canada's immigration minister has said genealogical records, including those from third-party ancestry sites, are not sufficient evidence for a citizenship by descent claim. People who receive citizenship certificates and came to Canada are still able to work while the review takes place. The department is in the process of notifying affected people that they can't use Canadian passports while their citizenship claims are reviewed. Naira Ahmed, The Canadian Press.
6: Coming up next, we're going to be taking a look at your top stories and having a check of sports with Marcus Fitzgerald. What's going on, Marcus?
0: Winding it down, David, between Colombia and Uzbekistan. Four matches on the day of the FIFA World Cup. That's coming up in a minute.
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6: Hello there, my name is David Natalini, and here's what's making news right now. The ballooning cost of the Massey Tunnel replacement project is prompting concern from one Delta City councillor. Questions remain as the Surrey Police Board passes what's being called a gag order on its senior members. And after sports, some heated comments from Alberta's premier. And now from Sportsnet Radio, here's Marcus Fitzgerald.
0: David, one match still to go with the FIFA World Cup on your Wednesday. Colombia working with a 2-1 lead against Uzbekistan. Colombia scoring the go-ahead tally in the second half. I was out for a walk across the street in the Olympic Village. There was a reaction. I think the Colombian fans are out tonight in Vancouver, and they're hoping for this result to hold. England beat Croatia 4-2 a little earlier. Harry Kane with a couple of goals. However, England is being chased now by Ghana. Ghana got a late goal against Panama to win 1-0, so they get the full 3 points, and that winning goal came in the 95th minute. So there was some drama in that matchup. Portugal and Congo DR playing to a 1-1 draw. Earlier in the day, Canada and Qatar tomorrow at BC Place. Alphonso Davies and Moise Bombito both available for selection for Jesse Marsh if he so chooses to put them in the lineup. I'm not sure if it means they're going to start. In fact, Marsh said that he doesn't expect Davies to start, but maybe in the second half if they need a bit of a boost at BC Place, that's when one or both of them come in. That'd be something. Anyway, can't wait for tomorrow. Switzerland faces Bosnia and Herzegovina. Those are the other two clubs in Canada's group, and all the teams in Canada's group have just the one single point. So Canada will know the result of that match before they get started at 3 p.m. tomorrow. We'll also see Czechia play South Africa. Mexico takes on the South Korean, or the Korea Republic. That's what they're listed as at this tournament. Vancouver Golden Eyes pick Caroline Harvey first overall in the PWHL draft, as expected. Put up some big numbers at the University of Wisconsin. Very excited about her to make her PWHL debut next season. Sports at 15 and 45 past every hour, anytime. Sportsnet.ca/650.
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6: You're listening to 1130 News Radio, and I'm David Natalini. Alberta Premier Danielle Smith is annoyed after Alberta treaty chiefs called for an investigation into her to see if there's grounds for treason.
7: I would ask the treaty chiefs to check themselves.
8: Premier Smith taking issue with the Assembly of Treaty Chiefs and calling for a probe by RCMP and Auditor General. The chiefs saying it should be determined if actions by the Premier and members of the UCP party constitute treason. The Premier calls the chief's comments
7: disgraceful, that any government that wants to be taken seriously would level charges that serious against another government. This kind of overwrought language has no place in a democracy.
8: The chiefs say the referendum comes when there are severe risks to the nation's sovereignty and say actions by the Premier and party have been done with significant risks of foreign interference and influence. I'm Darren Rathwell.
6: A bipartisan federal committee is recommending the federal government indefinitely pause plans to expand medical assistance in dying, or MAID, to those suffering from mental illness. Liberal MP Marcus Pilowski chaired the committee and also worked as a doctor in his Thunder Bay riding. He says one of the issues with expanding access to MAID is that recovery can be more common with mental illness than with physical disorders.
11: The number of people who do not get better is very small. And there are certainly a lot of people out there, and people have come back to me and told me, you know, I'm glad I didn't do it.
6: The decision to proceed or not now lies in the hands of Justice Minister Sean Fraser, who says he wants to review the report and testimony to the committee before making a final decision. And he's just 12 years old and already has been charged with attempted murder after a stolen car ran down a police officer in Toronto. Police claim he was driving the car and drove off after hitting the officer 2 days ago. Other charges have been laid against him, as well as a 14-year-old. It happened after four officers and two vehicles tried to box in the stolen car on a bridge. As the driver tried to get away, the car hit a police officer who fired at it several times. Up next, your traffic and weather forecast. 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
10: 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I'm Ryan Littlemark. A few things to watch out for in Vancouver. Broken down bus in East Hastings at the Cassiar Connector, right in the middle of the intersection, causing delays. There's the FIFA Fan Festival at the P&E, delays around Hastings and Renfrew. Granville Street downtown is closed off between Davie and West Georgia due to the FIFA pedestrian zone. It's really busy with the game going on right now. World Cup closure also in place on Pacific Boulevard between Cambie and Quebec. 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Book your tee time now at northviewgolf.com, created by a legend, open to all. Now the forecast from the 1130 News Radio Weather Center. Overnight, clear, a low of 13 for Thursday. Mostly sunny and a high of 21. Inland, high of 25. Friday, sunshine, a high of 22. Inland, high of 27. Saturday, sunny and warmer, a high of 22. Inland, high of 27. And the heat continues for Sunday, a high of 25. Inland, high of 30.
6: Welcome back. I'm David Natalini. A new Léger poll suggests the number of Canadians who say they've been directly affected by extreme weather events has increased in the past year. 30% said they were personally affected by extreme weather events like heat waves, floods, and fires. That's up from the 23% who said the same thing a year ago. Léger's Andrew Enns says the past winter may be to blame.
15: Across eastern Canada and up to the prairies, sort of the extreme cold seemed to rise a little bit, except in British Columbia, and kind of held its own in Alberta. So I wonder about that. But I wonder a little bit about... just the general nature of Canadians, you know, maybe complaining a bit about the weather.
6: What's not clear is how Canadians are being affected by this. Are you changing the way you use energy at home to cut costs? Well, a new survey by Compare the Market shows that 27% have made significant changes to their energy habits in an effort to save money. Heating, cooling, and laundry are the top areas in which people are cutting back, as they are among the most energy-intensive appliances in the home. U.S. President Donald Trump continues to tout the Memorandum of Understanding that he claims the U.S. and Iran have agreed to, but the fine print of the agreement is still largely unknown, and the details that have been shown mirror those of the nuclear deal signed during the Obama administration. Trump, in a news conference at the G7, also talked about reports the U.S. would unfreeze $300 million worth of Iranian funds and allow other nations to do business with the Islamic Republic.
1: We have their money. We have taken their money. It's not our money. It's their money. And we froze it. At a certain point in time, I guess we're going to have to give it back. You know, if we didn't give it back, nobody would ever invest in the dollar again.
6: Under the Obama-era nuclear deal, Iran was banned from developing nuclear weapons, and international weapons inspectors would monitor their activities. The U.S. Homeland Security Secretary says it's time for Canada and the U.S. to quit focusing on their differences and think about the things they have in common. Mark Wayne Mullen made the comment at a fireside chat in Washington with our public safety minister. He claims pressure on Mexican cartels has moved criminal activity to the Americans' northern border. But the minister told the event's audience that irregular migration from Canada into the U.S. has decreased by 99%. And Avion Rewards members can now use their points for Ticketmaster events, thanks to a new partnership with Live Nation.
16: 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I'm Chris McCusker.
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16: Markets finishing in the red today after the U.S. opted to leave interest rates unchanged. There was a pretty loud signal, though, that hikes could be coming, and markets are now pricing in a likely interest rate hike in October. This was also the first meeting with Kevin Warsh as the chair.
21: We've dropped forward guidance. Some along the committee, I think, dropped it, I suspect, from our discussion the last couple of days, because they said at this moment in time, it doesn't feel as though providing forward guidance is right.
16: He went on to say forward guidance will be taken up by one of the task forces that he's created. Now, the Dow early in the day did hit a record high for a third session. It finished down by 507 points. The S&P down 91, the NASDAQ down 354. On Bay Street, the TSX hit a record for a third day, but it finished down 264 points, 35,125. Shares in Group Dynamite today jumped by about 6% after the biggest one-day drop for this stock on record. The stock got at least 7 downgrades today after earnings, which disappointed on same-store sales. Gold futures today down 0.8% to 4,296. Oil snapped a four-day losing streak. It was higher by 74 cents to 76.79. And our loonie lower for a fifth day today. It actually slipped below 71 cents U.S. hitting a fresh low for the year. At the Business Center, I'm Chris McCusker.
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9: 11:30 news time, 8:59. Merlin the duck is Mexico's newest national treasure. The two-year-old duck dressed in Mexico's national colors and got plenty of TV time during Mexico's World Cup opening victory over South Africa. Merlin is already a local celebrity in Mexico City. He often accompanies his owner, Carla Gomez, as she sells beverages in the city. Gomez says that Merlin is like family and hopes he continues to bring luck to Mexico in the tournament. More World Cup news coming up for you in mere moments right here on 11:30 News Radio. 11:30 News Radio is CKWX AM Vancouver. 11:30 News time, 9 o'clock.
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9: Hello there. In downtown Vancouver, it's 15 degrees. It's Wednesday, June 17th, and I'm Jim Benny. Here's what's making news right now.
22: BC's transportation minister says Ottawa remains committed to supporting the Massey Tunnel replacement project, while Delta City Council questions reports that the cost has skyrocketed from the initial figure.
23: It's the latest episode in Surrey's soap opera. The police board is moving forward on a policy that would restrict what the city's police chief can say.
9: Problems have been found with the electrical system at the Cultus Lake Water Park, meaning it won't reopen until they're fixed. A dozen elementary school students suffered electrical shocks there during a field trip 2 days ago. Free airfare, free hotels. That's why you may see a lot of Qataris on our streets for the World Cup. The country's emir paid for it.
24: Colombia and Uzbekistan wrapping the day at the FIFA World Cup. Canada could have some pretty big reinforcements for Thursday's match against Qatar in Vancouver. Sports at 15.
16: Fresh records on markets on both sides of the border, but all finished in the red. The Dow dropped by more than 500 points. The TSX down by more than 200. Business at 26.
9: 11:30 news time, 9:01. Down to the 11:30 Rogers Xfinity Internet Traffic Center. And Ryan, what do you want to start with?
10: Well, we'll start with here in Vancouver. A broken down bus was in the intersection of East Hastings and the Cassiar Connector last we heard. Let us know if it's still there. It's a little bit slow around there, but that part of town is busy because there is the FIFA Fan Festival at the Peonies. The delays around Hastings and Renfrew. Granville is closed both ways between Davie and West Georgia due to the FIFA pedestrian zone. World Cup closure also in place on Pacific Boulevard between Cambie and Quebec. Highway 1 looks good right now. Through the valley, same for Portman, Burnaby Lake. Alex Fraser's fine. The Massey Tunnel's in fine shape. And now from the 11:30 News Radio Weather Center, overnight clear and a low of 13. Tomorrow, it'll be nice, sunny, a high of 21, inland high of 25. Friday, mostly sunny, a high of 22 by the water, inland high of 27. Saturday, the sun will continue, a high of 22, inland high of 27. And currently, the sun is setting, and it's now 18 degrees in Vancouver.
9: We have traffic and weather together every 10 minutes on the ones. 11:30 news time, 9:02. A Delta City councillor says the price tag of the Massey Tunnel replacement has more than doubled and is demanding answers from the provincial government. But 11:30's Reynaldo Suarez reports BC's transportation minister says the feds remain on board with the project despite its rising costs.
22: In a statement, Transportation Minister Mike Farmer says discussions with the federal government are going well, and while he acknowledges project costs have increased, he says that the province has neither considered nor discussed an $11 billion budget for the replacement. However, Delta Councillor Dylan Kruger says he's been told the cost is now ballooned to roughly that figure, and the NDP has asked the feds for $4 billion in financial aid.
28: At the end of the day, I don't see why the feds would bail them out for unprecedented
7: unprecedented levels of fiscal mismanagement when they had a shovel-ready project at $2.9 billion that would have been opened 3 years ago. We know the feds have already stepped up, and most recent reports I have is that they offered up to $800 million towards the cost of this project, which on the original budget would have been a substantial contribution.
22: This comes as Delta City Council passed an emergency motion this week calling for an independent review into the project after the province terminated its agreement with the contractor. I'm Reynaldo Suarez.
9: Surrey's Police Board has approved a policy that critics say would effectively muzzle its police chief.
23: The motion before Surrey's Police Oversight Committee looked to limit what the chief could say about the governance and decisions made by the board. New board chairperson Perm Jawanda says they want the interim chief and future chief to only speak with media about policing matters.
8: There will be no change at all in anything to do with that. That would be just as it was before. There is no change to that. The changes would be with respect to items related to governance that are under the responsibility of the board.
23: The union representing SPS officers says the police chief needs to be able to speak about public safety freely and without interference from the oversight committee. The motion passed without any discussion. I'm Kyle Benning.
9: Safety investigation into what happened at Caldus Lake Water Park has found some irregularities. Technical Safety BC is conducting a review of the water park after 12 Port Coquitlam Middle School students were rushed to hospital after an electrical incident that took place during a field trip on Monday. The safety regulator says it will need to continue investigating after discovering some electrical standards were not followed, delaying when it can reopen. Caldus Lake Water Park sent a message apologizing to parents and students this morning. The statement says the operator is deeply saddened and sorry for the tragic incident. The Terry Fox statue in Port Coquitlam has been damaged. RCMP believe it happened sometime yesterday or before 7 this morning. Port Coquitlam Mayor Brad West says some kind of liquid was poured over the statue's head and chest.
11: We'll clean this up. We'll repair the damage. But what Terry Fox stands for can never be vandalized. Not here in Poco. Not anywhere. Because the spirit of Terry doesn't stand in the statue. It stands in all of us.
9: He's asking witnesses or others who know what happened to contact the RCMP. Police have not said if they have any suspects.
5: 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Wildfire update.
9: Crews are making progress on a wildfire which forced hundreds of people out of their homes in West Kelowna yesterday. The fire near Okanagan Lake is now being held. West Kelowna Fire Chief Jason Brolund says it's no longer posing a risk to nearby homes.
12: As we go through the heat of the day and watch what the weather does, we remain optimistic that we'll be able to get this fire out shortly.
9: Hundreds in the Casaloma and Lakeview and Heights neighborhoods were able to return to their homes yesterday, but 750 homes remain on evacuation alert. No homes were lost. No one was hurt. The fire is suspected to have been human-caused. 11:30 news time, 9:06. Let's talk World Cup. Expect to see big crowds downtown tomorrow when Canada meets Qatar under the dome at BC Place. Meteorologist Carl Lamb is in the Penfolds Roofing and Solar Weather Center, says tomorrow is the start of an extended hot stretch for the south coast.
14: So it's just more sunshine and temperatures will start to heat up as we go toward the weekend. Looks like Sunday and Monday could be some of the hotter days with temperatures into the mid-20s by the coast to near 30 away from the water.
9: Prime Minister Mark Carney will be in town tomorrow to see the game and meet with Premier Eby. Qatar's fans will be outnumbered in Vancouver for tomorrow's match against Canada, but they're making their presence felt in the city today. The team's official supporters group says it will stage a march through downtown Vancouver, which it has done so, starting at the Park Hotel next to the BC Place Stadium, where many of the supporters are staying. They arrived on chartered flights paid for by the fantastically wealthy nation's emir, who's also picking up their hotel tab. Online videos show a contingent of Qatar fans arriving in the city yesterday. The Better Business Bureau is again warning of an increase in ticket and travel scams related to the Cup. Angela Dennis has told our Kitchener News station, you can avoid being a victim.
25: If you get an email indicating that it's a great deal or that your payment may not have gone through, click here or you might lose your tickets, stop. Don't panic. It's probably a scam. It's that old adage. If it sounds too good to be true, it probably is.
9: And it says you can research companies through the Bureau to ensure they're trustworthy before making online purchases. If you fall victim, report it to police and don't panic. 11:30 news time, 9:08. A woman is in hospital badly hurt after being hit by a pickup truck in Mission around 7:30 last night. Police say she was struck at a crosswalk when a car was turning right onto Cherry from Cedar Street. She suffered a serious head injury and was airlifted to hospital. The 73-year-old man immediately stopped and cooperated with investigators. Police demanded a breath sample, which came back with a warning sign. He was handed a 3-day driving ban, but will not face criminal charges because he didn't blow over the legal limit. An RCMP are hoping you recognize the man suspected of threatening another driver during a road rage. Mounties received reports of someone driving along Boundary Road in Grandview. That was on April 19th when he was verbally threatened by another driver. The guy also made gestures with a knife during the encounter. The first driver was able to obtain a few photos before the other drove away. You can see those images on our website, vancouver.citynews.ca. And if you recognize the man, you're asked to contact Burnaby RCMP. In 30 seconds, your 1130 News Radio Ferry Report. 1130 News Time, 9:09.
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10: No. That's a good thing always to the ferries, right, Jim? Twasson Swords Bay, 9 just left. Twasson Duke Point, 1045 is just over half full. Horseshoe Bay Departure Bay, 1040 is around three quarters full. And you can find out what's happening with the ferries anytime. 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
9: 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Anyway, we'll mull these things over as we have traffic and weather together on the ones coming up in 60 seconds. 1130 News Time, 910.
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10: Right now, it's fine out there for Highway 1, Jim. Portman is steady. Same for the iron workers. Alex Fraser, free-flowing. Same for the Massey Tunnel. In Vancouver, there was a broken-down bus, East Hastings to the Cassiar. So that's been cleared up. FIFA Fan Festival not too far away at the P&E. So delays throughout the evening around Hastings and Renfrew. Granville Street downtown closed off between Davie and West Georgia due to the FIFA pedestrian zone. So lots of people around there drinking, having fun, the whole shebang. World Cup closures also in place. Pacific Boulevard between Cambie and Quebec. And anything else is happening, you can let us know hands-free at the Star 1130. Now from the 1130 News Radio Weather Center. Tonight clear, low of 13. Tomorrow sunny, high of 21. Inland high of 25. Friday mostly sunny, a high of 22. Inland high of 27. Saturday sunny, hotter by the water, a high of 22. Inland high of 27. Sunday it'll be 25 by the water and inland high of 30. Right now the sun is setting and it's 18 degrees in Vancouver.
9: We're the only station with traffic and weather together every 10 minutes on the ones. Well, let's talk beer, shall we? And World Cup. As bars in Boston, you may have heard, are reporting an invasion of Scottish soccer fans has drained all the beer in the first weekend of the World Cup. Yeah, no beer in Boston. So Billy DeCane is a general manager of a pub downtown. He says they had to call in a special delivery truck from a San Adams brewery to meet fans' demand.
19: I've been in this business for over 30 years, and I've never seen anything like this. And to have another round of the Tartan Army this weekend, we'll be more prepared for it, and my team, we couldn't have been more excited.
9: Well, the city's mayor, Michelle Wu, says, Beer Schmier, well, we like these people coming in.
0: They have been incredibly warm. They've been supporting our businesses. They have been getting to know our community and treating Boston as if it were another home away from home for them. So I hope that the Tartan Army will keep coming back to Boston.
9: Yeah, so bars are getting ready for Invasion 2.0. It'll be Friday when Scotland faces Morocco at Boston Stadium. We have Marcus Fitzgerald joining us from the Sports Center. You know, if I say Samuel Adams a few times, you think we'll get a free case?
2: That'd be nice. Yeah. I've never had a Sam Adams. That's a great Boston accent on that bar owner, by the way. I was waiting for that. Yeah. There was soccer tonight, Jim, not at Boston Stadium, but in a couple of places in North America. We'll get into that. And Canada, Qatar tomorrow, BC Place, on the way in a minute.
9: 7:30 news time, 9:13.
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9: It's 17 degrees in downtown Vancouver. Good evening, I'm Jim Benny, and here's what's making news right now. The province says Ottawa still wants to be part of the Massey Tunnel replacement project, while costs take a huge leap. As we mentioned last night at this time, a plan to quash comments to the public by Surrey's new police chief has been dealt with by the police board. It's now been approved. Coming up, Donald Trump says everybody's happy with the Iranian peace deal, even though they don't know what's in it. 11:30 news time, 9:15. Now from Sportsnet 650, home of the Canucks, here's Marcus Fitzgerald.
24: Jim Benny, BC Place is the spot tomorrow. Canada, Qatar, World Cup, it is going to be something. And you know what? Maybe we see Alphonso Davies on the pitch. He's been made available for selection, as has Moise Bombito, that according to Canadian gaffer Jesse Marsh. Didn't say that Fonzie was going to start or anything, but maybe he gets a few minutes in the second half tomorrow. That would be something, wouldn't it? Canada has 1 point, as does every other team in their group. So this is important for the Canadian side. There is a legitimate shot for this group to win, for this team to win the group. Wouldn't that be something? As for the action at the World Cup tonight, Colombia beat Uzbekistan 3-1. That went final about 10 minutes ago. Colombia scoring twice in the second half to put it away. Ghana and Panama, Ghana getting a goal in the 95th. To take 3 full points. England beat Croatia in Dallas. England's Harry Kane, the veteran, with a couple of goals in that one. Portugal and Congo DR battling to a 1-1 draw to kick off the day. But again, can't wait for tomorrow. It's going to be fun. Hockey, Carolyn Harvey, KK, gets picked by the Vancouver Golden Eyes, as expected. First overall in the PWHL draft. A big star at the University of Wisconsin. 64 points in 33 games. She's basically been a 2-points-a-game player for 2 full years. Had 9 points in the Olympics in February, helping lead the Americans to the gold medal. Hopefully she's a big star at the Coliseum starting next season. And of course, the NHL entry draft is right around the corner. Baseball, the Blue Jays and the Red Sox won by Toronto at Fenway. Just heard about the Tartan Army in Boston. Red Sox could have used that tonight. M's and the Orioles, that's a final now. Baltimore wins 5-3, and the Vancouver Canadiens lose to Spokane 5-4 in 10 innings. Sports at 15 and 45 past every hour or anytime. Sportsnet.ca/650.
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9: This is 1130 News Radio. Hello there, I'm Jim Benny. Alberta Premier Danielle Smith is not mincing words after treaty chiefs called for a probe into her over potential for treason.
4: I think it's disgraceful.
7: Some barbed comments from Premier Smith aimed at the Assembly of Treaty Chiefs, a dispute over the chiefs calling for a probe by RCMP and Auditor General into whether there's grounds for treason by the Premier and members of the UCP. Chiefs claiming the Smith government's violating treaty rights and holding a referendum at a time of severe risk to Canada's sovereignty. But Smith out with a pointed message for the chiefs.
4: To check themselves, because we have a very collaborative relationship between our government and our ministers. I want that to continue. But this kind of overwrought language has no place in a democracy.
7: I'm Darren Athwell.
9: Now to Ottawa, where some people will have to wait longer to become Canadians.
8: The Immigration Department has temporarily paused the finalization of some new citizenship by descent applications. The pause comes after a few dozen people were told their issued citizenship certificate must be surrendered pending a review. The department says it is reviewing how this occurred and is taking steps to ensure applications are assessed fairly and lawfully. An unknown number of people who were approved for citizenship certificates received letters over the weekend saying they need to surrender their citizenship certificates while the IRCC reviews their application. From the Canadian Press, I'm Naira Ahmed.
9: Many Canadians are changing the way they consume energy at home. According to a survey by Compare the Market, 70% say their bills have increased in the last year. So where are you cutting costs? Well, respondents say they're using less heating or air conditioning, washing clothes in cold water, taking shorter showers, and replacing lights with energy-saving bulbs. There's another case of teens using AI to create nudes of their classmates, this time in Edmonton.
11: Two 14-year-old boys are now facing the consequences of irresponsible use of AI, facing charges of voyeurism as well as making and possessing child sexual exploitation material. This after they allegedly took photos of girls their age, used AI to alter them, and shared the photos with each other. Constable Stephanie Bosch is with Alert. She's also the primary investigator on the file.
16: These aren't what we typically see for, you know, AI-generated images. These are very convincing images.
11: Investigators are not naming what apps or platforms are used. I'm Andrea Montgomery.
9: Ryan's here in a moment. We've got traffic and weather together on the ones on 1130 News Radio.
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10: 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In Vancouver, there's the FIFA Fan Festival at the P&E. So expect delays around that area. Granville is closed off both ways downtown between Davie and West Georgia due to the FIFA pedestrian zone. There's been the game tonight, so it's really busy down there with people having fun. World Cup closures also in place along Pacific Boulevard between Cambie and Quebec Street. There's some paving crews on Royal Avenue, eastbound at 6, right lane. So, yeah, that's been ongoing for days. Langley has the ongoing work on Highway 1 east of 232nd Street. So rolling lane closures for both ways in the freeway for the Alex Fraser Bridge, but no problems. Massey Tunnel in decent shape for 99 in both directions. And now from the 1130 News Radio Weather Center. Overnight, it'll be clear and a low of 13 for Metro Vancouver. Thursday, mostly sunny and comfortable. A high of 21. Inland high of 25. Thursday night, a couple clouds, a low of 13. Friday, it'll be warm again. Sunny, a high of 22. Inland, high of 27. Saturday, sunshine continues, a high of 22. Inland, temperature of 27. And Sunday, it's even hotter. With sunshine, a high of 25. Inland, high of 30.
9: 11:30 news time, 9:23. Hello there, I'm Jim Benny. He did it again. Donald Trump is once again floating the idea of terminating the continental trade deal with Canada and Mexico.
0: Donald Trump says he would rather the U.S. not be part of the U.S.-Mexico-Canada trilateral trade pact, but he stopped short of threatening to outright quit the deal in another mixed signal ahead of the renewal deadline. Trump told reporters at the G7 they may not be able to make a deal, and he'd rather leave it unsigned or even terminated. Now, the trade deal negotiated during his first term is up for renewal by July 1st. And if it's not renewed, it would enter rolling review for 10 years before expiring. Talks with Mexico are ongoing, including sessions this week, while formal talks between

0: In Lebanon between Israel and the Iranian-backed Hezbollah militants. The number of Canadians who say they've been directly affected by extreme weather has increased by 23% in the past year. That's according to a new poll by Léger. Andrew Enns with a polling and research company says the past winter may be to blame.
1: They're really impacted by what the here and now is. And I say that because I think we've all, for most Canadians, apart from British Columbians, I would say, kind of suffered from a pretty, felt like winter just wouldn't go away. And then it was like, is this really spring? I mean, it doesn't really feel like spring. And then bam, we were into sort of summer.
0: A survey of just over 1,500 people found 30% said they were personally affected by things like heat waves, floods, wildfires, or tornadoes over the last 12 months. Lead singer of the Canadian rockers I, Mother Earth, Brian Byrne, is continuing his tour outside BC after stopping in Vancouver last February. He's in Alberta.
2: Byrne says he and good friend Emery Cords will be playing all sorts of stuff.
3: There's going to be a bunch of I, Mother Earth songs that we pull out, a bunch of like my solo stuff, and then some fun covers that we love doing. So I think it'll still be like a really good, fun night. I always try and bring my best to the shows and, you know, make sure that the songs sound good and, you know, I'm ready for it.
2: He's also known for being a social advocate for causes such as the OCD Collective, which he founded with his wife in 2012. It raises money for families to cover autism and mental health needs. I'm Todd Kaufman.
0: The TSX and Dow pulled back from records. Chris McCusker has more on business coming up on 1130 News Radio.
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0: Now in the business center, here's Chris McCusker.
10: Markets finished lower across the board after the U.S. left interest rates unchanged. Now, one analyst says it sounds like the Fed is getting ready for an interest rate hike, and markets now pricing in the likelihood of a hike in October. The Fed also outlined that the Iran war adds a degree of uncertainty. And there are still questions about that peace deal between the U.S. and Iran. The U.S. president spoke at the G7 meeting today.
11: If we didn't do this deal, we could have dropped more bombs for another 3 weeks, 2 weeks, 4 weeks, 2 years. You would never have the Hormuz Strait open.
10: Donald Trump says the deal should be signed by Friday. Now, the Dow hit a record for a third straight day, but it finished down by 507 points. The S&P was down 91, and the NASDAQ down 354. The NASDAQ, the biggest loser, down 1.3%. The TSX hit a record high for a third day, but it finished down 264 points, 35,125. Shares in Empire, this is the parent company of Sobeys and Safeway, down by 0.2% today on Bay Street ahead of earnings tomorrow. Gold futures down by 0.8% to 4,296. And then oil managed to snap a 4-day losing streak and a drop of about $14 over that stretch. Today it was higher by 74 cents, $76.79 a barrel. At the Business Center, I'm Chris McCusker.
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2: Hello there, and thank you for joining us. It's Wednesday, June 17th, and I'm David Natalini. In Vancouver, the sun has officially set. We're sitting at 17 degrees, and here's what's making news right now.
3: It looks like building a replacement for the Massey Tunnel just got way more expensive. More on the ballooning figures coming up.
4: The Surrey Police Board puts a gag order in place for whoever steps in to be the city's top comp. The chairperson says she just wants everyone to stay in their lane.
2: Some concerning findings have come to light from an investigation at Cultus Lake Water Park. And Port Coquitlam's mayor is reacting after a local statue was vandalized.
5: Alfonso Davies and Moise Bombito available for selection for Team Canada ahead of their matchup against Qatar in Vancouver on Thursday at the FIFA World Cup. Sports at 45.
6: The TSX hit a record for a third day, but finished down 200 points, and the Dow dropped by more than 500, even after the U.S. Fed left interest rates unchanged. Business at 56.
2: 9:31, and now over to the Rogers Xfinity Internet Traffic Center. Here's Ryan Littemark.
7: Well, David, there's the P&E Fan Festival at the stretch there, Hastings and Renfrew, so it is busy around the P&E. Granville Street's closed off both ways between Davie and West Georgia due to the FIFA pedestrian zone. World Cup closure also going on Pacific Boulevard between Cambie and Quebec. Tomorrow's the big game for Canada playing, so there will be some more closures throughout the morning tomorrow in the afternoon, so just be prepared for that. For those of you on Highway 1, still fine for the Valley, Portman, Burnaby Lake stretch. Only spot where it's slow, there's some construction right by 232nd Street with the ongoing work, so just be aware of that. And now from the 1130 News Radio Weather Center, tonight clear, and overnight a low of 13. Tomorrow, mostly sunny and comfortable, a high of 21. Inland high of 25. For Friday, mostly sunny, a high of 22 by the water. Inland high of 27. Saturday, sunny, a high of 22. Inland high of 27. And warmer for Sunday with the sunshine, a high of 25, inland high of 30. Currently, the sun is set and it is 18 degrees, actually now 17 degrees in Vancouver.
2: Thank you very much. 11:30 news time is 9:32. And now on to your top stories. The cost of the Massey Tunnel replacement project has skyrocketed. Arnaldo Suarez is speaking to a Delta City councillor who's demanding answers.
8: Didn't have to happen. It shouldn't have happened. It's an absolute shame on this government.
3: Dylan Kruger says what was already a multi-billion dollar project has now doubled in cost.
8: I have heard the same thing, that $11 billion is the figure. I also heard a report that the province recently requested up to $4 billion in contributions from the federal government, which is quite incredible considering that $4 billion used to be the budget number for this entire project.
3: Delta City Council passed an emergency motion this week calling for an independent review into the project after the province terminated its agreement with the contractor. We've reached out to the Transportation Ministry, the province, and federal government for comment. I'm Reynaldo Suarez.
2: Surrey's Police Board is going ahead with a gag order that will be in place for whoever takes the job of police chief in the city. Our Kyle Benning reports the move was announced during the board's first meeting since the controversial dismissal of ex-chief Norm Lipinski.
4: It's a decision by the Oversight Committee to limit what Surrey's next police chief will be able to share with media. Despite criticism, new board chairperson Perm Jawanda says the committee wants the police chief to be focused on public safety.
9: We just want to have the right checks and balances in place to make sure we've got a very clear outline for what the board is responsible for and what the chief is responsible for.
4: The head of the Surrey Police Union says the new policy is concerning because the chief needs to be able to speak freely with the public about policing matters. The board passed the motion without debate. I'm Kyle Benning.
2: Technical Safety BC says preliminary findings in an investigation at the Cultus Lake Water Park has found some electrical non-compliances following an incident that sent a dozen middle schoolers to a hospital. A statement from the organization says before it can reopen, the investigation needs to be completed and all hazards will need to be corrected. The safety regulator notes that as a result, the park will stay closed with no timeline for reopening. This morning, the Cultus Lake Water Park apologized to parents and students, saying it would review the problems and address any needed fixes. The park adds it would refund the school for the cost of admission. And sick to his stomach is how Port Coquitlam's mayor says he felt after seeing the damage to the Terry Fox statue in the city.
10: This is a young man who grew up in this community, who faced tremendous adversity, but through hope and courage, inspired not only people in Port Coquitlam, but right across this country and right around the world, and someone who continues to inspire millions and millions of people. That's why what happened here is so upsetting.
2: Brad West says the statue will be repaired. RCMP says some kind of substance has coated part of the head and chest of the statue. They believe whoever is responsible did it sometime yesterday or before 7 a.m. this morning. No arrests have been made yet.
1: 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Wildfire update.
2: Thankfully, it's a much calmer day for people whose homes were threatened by a nearby wildfire in West Kelowna yesterday. Crews have gained the upper hand, and the fire is now under control. West Kelowna Fire Chief Jason Broland admits the situation could have been devastating.
11: Being able to return everyone to their homes within only a few hours of the evacuation order being in place brought us comfort. But we can't do it on our own. We need the public's help in situations like this.
2: Roughly 750 homes in Casa Loma and Lakeview Heights neighborhoods remain under an evacuation alert. No one was hurt, and the fire is believed to be human-caused. And yes, Vancouver is hosting the second of seven FIFA World Cup matches tomorrow when Canada meets Qatar at BC Place. Meteorologist Carl Lamb is in the Penfolds Roofing and Solar Weather Center. He says it will be a great day to be outdoors.
12: All in all, we've got beautiful conditions as we go into the day. On Thursday, we'll have temperatures into the low 20s. It is going to be dry. There will be a light breeze. And don't forget the sunscreen because you'll be sitting in the sun for quite a bit of it.
2: Premier David Eby and Prime Minister Mark Carney will be in attendance. Luxury hotels in downtown Vancouver are abuzz, with hundreds of people from Qatar in town for tomorrow's World Cup match. They arrived on chartered flights, paid for by the fantastically wealthy nation's emir, who is also picking up their hotel tab. Among them is Omar Al-Ansari, who says he's feeling very welcome in Canada.
13: The friendly people, they say for us, welcome. And when we go for the passport and immigration, we continue for fast. We take only 2 to 3 minutes. They don't stop us. And we take our bags and go out. And the weather is so nice. The people are so friendly here.
2: The nation hosted the World Cup back in 2022. And with the World Cup in full swing, scammers have been working overtime with reports of fraudulent sites, fake tickets, and social media traps. This has the Better Business Bureau reminding people to protect themselves. Angela Dennis of the Ontario Bureau says her group can help you know if a business is legit.
14: But we also do provide profiles on accredited and non-accredited businesses so consumers can check before they do any purchasing and see what we have on those businesses, whether they are accredited, what their ratings are, whether we've had any complaints or customer reviews.
2: She warns scammers will often use high-pressure tactics to get victims to open links or share information immediately. A 66-year-old woman is in the hospital with serious injuries after she was struck by a pickup truck in Mission yesterday. Police say she was hit at a crosswalk by a car turning right onto Cherry Avenue from Cedar Street at around 7:30. Mounties say the 73-year-old driver stopped immediately and spoke to investigators. He was issued a 3-day immediate driving ban after a roadside breath test came back with a warning sign. Police add the driver wasn't impaired enough to be charged. And Mounties are still looking for a man who threatened another driver during a road rage incident 2 months ago. Burnaby RCMP received reports of a victim driving along Boundary Road and Grandview Highway on April 19th. They say the driver was verbally threatened by another driver, and that's when gestures were made with a knife. The victim was able to get a few photos of the driver before the suspect fled the scene, which you can find on our website at vancouver.citynews.ca. Still to come, the 1130 News Radio Border Report. It's 9:39.
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16: Hey, Vancouver. My name is Sarush, and I'm the owner of Calmo. Yeah, it's a weird name, and I could have named it anything, but I wouldn't have gotten this far without my dad, so I named it after him. Actually, I guess the name's because of my mom. She'd tell people, if you don't know, call Mo, or why is your father never home? Dad was always helping someone. So, if you don't know, call Mo.ca.
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2: 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Up next, your traffic and weather. 1130 News time is 9:40.
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2: It's now 9:41, and back over to the traffic center. Here's Ryan Littemark.
7: A few areas people need to watch out for, David, is if anybody's driving around Hastings and Renfrew, there's people that are leaving the Fan Festival. It's at the P&E. Granville's closed downtown between Davie and West Georgia. A whole bunch of people are out in the FIFA pedestrian zone, and they've been enjoying the game tonight, and they're drinking away and doing their thing. And so watch out for them walking around. World Cup closure also in place at Pacific Boulevard between Canby and Quebec. Highway 1, still free and clear right now. Around the Portman, same for Burnaby Lake and up to the Ironworkers. Langley, there's construction just east of 232nd Street, so there is rolling lane closures till 5 a.m. And anything else that's happening, you can let us know hands-free to Star 1130. And now from the 1130 News Radio Weather Center, overnight it'll be clear, a low of 13. For Thursday, mostly sunny, high of 21. Inland high of 25. Thursday evening, a few clouds, a low of 13. Friday, mostly sunny, a high of 22 by the water. Inland temperature of 27. Saturday, sun will shine and more warmth. A high of 22, inland 27. And Sunday, it'll be hot. A high of 25, inland temperature of 30. Right now, the sun has gone down and it's 17 degrees in Vancouver.
2: 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The Turkish state broadcaster has removed a commentator from its World Cup roster after he mixed up Iran and New Zealand teams. TRT says he's off the assignment after he confused Iran's attacks with New Zealand's moves during the opening minutes of the broadcast. The teams shared a 2-2 draw on Monday night in Group G. TRT calls the mistake unacceptable and has apologized to viewers, emphasizing that such errors do not meet its broadcasting standards. Coming up next, we're going to be taking a look at your top stories and having a check of sports with Marcus Fitzgerald. What's going on, Marcus?
5: Another full day of the FIFA World Cup on Wednesday. We're ramping up for Canada to play in Vancouver on Thursday. That's coming up in a minute.
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2: Hello there, my name is David Natalini, and here's what's making news right now. The ballooning cost of the Massey Tunnel replacement is prompting concern from one Delta City councillor as BC's transportation minister reaffirms his support for the project. Questions remain as the Surrey Police Board passes what's being called a gag order on its senior members. And after sports, heated comments from Alberta's premier. And now from Sportsnet Radio, here's Marcus Fitzgerald.
5: In the nightcap of the FIFA World Cup, Colombia getting it done against Uzbekistan, scoring a couple of times in the second half, a full 3 points and a +2 goal differential for the Colombians after the 3-1 victory. A win and a +2 goal differential for England as well, 4-2 over Croatia. Harry Kane with a couple for England as they try to bring it home for the first time in forever. Portugal and Congo DR played to a 1-1 draw. It was Ghana over Panama, 1-0. Ghana scored late in that match in the 95th to pick up 3 points and that +1 in the goal differential category as well. Team Canada gets Qatar in Vancouver on Thursday. The good news out on Wednesday from Jesse Marsh. Alphonso Davies available for selection. So is Moise Bombito. Two very important players, obviously. Who knows how much they'll actually play if they actually do. But it's a big match for Canada. Every team in their group tied with 1 point will also see Bosnia and Herzegovina take on Switzerland. Canada faces Switzerland on the 24th, also in Vancouver. In hockey, PWHL draft, Carolyn Harvey gets selected first overall by the Vancouver Golden Eyes, known everywhere as KK, so we'll get used to that. Harvey's a pretty special talent, 64 points in 33 games this season with the University of Wisconsin, also had 9 points in the Olympics on the way to helping the U.S. to a gold medal. Baseball, Blue Jays beat the Red Sox. The Orioles took one from the Mariners. Sports at 15 and 45 past every hour anytime. Sportsnet.ca.
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2: You're listening to 1130 News Radio, and I'm David Natalini. Alberta Premier Danielle Smith is annoyed after Alberta treaty chiefs called for an investigation into her to see if there's grounds for treason.
27: I would ask the treaty chiefs to check themselves.
28: Premier Smith taking issue with the assembly of treaty chiefs. They're calling for a probe by RCMP and Auditor General. The chief saying it should be determined if actions by the premier and members of the UCP party constitute treason. The premier calls the chief's comments
27: disgraceful that any government that wants to be taken seriously would level charges that serious against another government. This kind of overwrought language has no place in a democracy.
28: The chiefs say the referendum comes when there are severe risks to the nation's sovereignty and say actions by the premier and party have been done with significant risks of foreign interference and influence. I'm Darren Rathwell.
2: A bipartisan federal committee is recommending the federal government indefinitely pause plans to expand medical assistance in dying, or MAID, to those suffering from mental illness. Liberal MP Marcus Pilowski chaired the committee and also worked as a doctor in his Thunder Bay riding. He says one of the issues with expanding access to MAID is that recovery can be more common with mental illness than with physical disorders.
0: The number of people who do not get better is very small. And there are certainly a lot of people out there, and people have come back to me and told me, you know, I'm glad I didn't do it.
2: The decision to proceed or not now lies in the hands of Justice Minister Sean Fraser, who says he wants to review the report and testimony to the committee before making a final decision. And he's just 12 years old and already has been charged with attempted murder after a stolen car ran down a police officer in Toronto. Police claim he was driving the car and drove off after hitting the officer 2 days ago. Other charges have been laid against him, as well as a 14-year-old. It happened after four officers and two vehicles tried to box in the stolen car on a bridge. As the driver tried to get away, the car hit a police officer who fired at it several times. Up next, your traffic and weather forecast. 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
7: 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I'm Ryan Littlemark. In Vancouver, there's the FIFA Fan Festival at the P&E. Expect delays around that area. Granville is closed off both ways downtown between Davie and West Georgia due to the FIFA pedestrian zone. There's been the game tonight, so it's really busy down there with people having fun. World Cup closures also in place along Pacific Boulevard between Cambie and Quebec Street. There's some paving crews on Royal Avenue, eastbound at 6, right lane. So, yeah, that's been ongoing for days. Langley has the ongoing work on Highway 1 east of 232nd Street. So rolling lane closures for both ways in the freeway for the Alex Fraser Bridge, but no problems. Massey Tunnel in decent shape for 99 in both directions. And now from the 1130 News Radio Weather Center. Overnight, it'll be clear and a low of 13 for Metro Vancouver. Thursday, mostly sunny and comfortable. A high of 21. Inland high of 25. Thursday night, a couple clouds, a low of 13. Friday, it'll be warm again. Sunny, a high of 22. Inland high of 27. Saturday, sunshine continues, a high of 22. Inland temperature of 27. And Sunday, it's even hotter. With sunshine, a high of 25. Inland high of 30.
2: Welcome back. I'm David Natalini. A new Léger poll suggests the number of Canadians who say they've been directly affected by extreme weather events has increased in the past year. 30% said they were personally affected by extreme weather events like heat waves, floods, and fires. That's up from the 23% who said the same thing a year ago. Léger's Andrew Enns says the past winter may be to blame.
30: Across eastern Canada and up to the prairies, sort of the extreme cold seemed to rise a little bit, except in British Columbia, and kind of held its own in Alberta. So I wonder about that. But I wonder a little bit about, just the general nature of Canadians, maybe complaining a bit about the weather.
2: What's not clear is how Canadians are being affected by this. Are you changing the way you use energy at home to cut costs? Well, a new survey by Compare the Market shows that 27% have made significant changes to their energy habits in an effort to save money. Heating, cooling, and laundry are the top areas in which people are cutting back, as they are among the most energy-intensive appliances in the home. U.S. President Donald Trump continues to tout the memorandum of understanding that he claims the U.S. and Iran have agreed to. but the fine print of the agreement is still largely unknown, and the details that have been shown mirror those of the nuclear deal signed during the Obama administration. Trump, in a news conference at the G7, also talked about reports the U.S. would unfreeze $300 million worth of Iranian funds and allow other nations to do business with the Islamic Republic.
3: We have their money. We have taken their money. It's not our money. It's their money. And we froze it. At a certain point in time, I guess we're going to have to give it back. You know, if we didn't give it back, nobody would ever invest in the dollar again.
2: Under the Obama-era nuclear deal, Iran was banned from developing nuclear weapons, and international weapons inspectors would monitor their activities. The U.S. Homeland Security Secretary says it's time for Canada and the U.S. to quit focusing on their differences and think about the things they have in common. Mark Wayne Mullen made the comment at a fireside chat in Washington with our public safety minister. He claims pressure on Mexican cartels has moved criminal activity to the Americans' northern border. But the minister told the event's audience that irregular migration from Canada into the U.S. has decreased by 99%. And Avion Rewards members can now use their points for Ticketmaster events, thanks to a new partnership with Live Nation.
13: 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I'm Chris McCusker.
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13: Markets finished lower across the board after the U.S. left interest rates unchanged. Now, one analyst says it sounds like the Fed is getting ready for an interest rate hike, and markets now pricing in the likelihood of a hike in October. The Fed also outlined that the Iran war adds a degree of uncertainty. And there are still questions about that peace deal between the U.S. and Iran. The U.S. president spoke at the G7 meeting today.
3: If we didn't do this deal, we could have dropped more bombs for another 3 weeks, 2 weeks, 4 weeks, 2 years. You would never have the Hormuz Strait open.
13: Donald Trump says the deal should be signed by Friday. Now, the Dow hit a record for a third straight day, but it finished down by 507 points. The S&P was down 91, and the Nasdaq down 354. The Nasdaq, the biggest loser, down 1.3%. The TSX hit a record high for a third day, but it finished down 264 points, 35,125. Shares in Empire, this is the parent company of Sobeys and Safeway, down by 0.2% today on Bay Street ahead of earnings tomorrow. Gold futures down by 0.8% to 4,296. And then oil managed to snap a four-day losing streak and a drop of about $14 over that stretch. Today it was higher by 74 cents, $76.79 a barrel. At the Business Center, I'm Chris McCusker.
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5: 11:30 News Time, 9:59. Lead singer of Canadian rockers I'm Mother Earth, Brian Byrne, is continuing his tour outside BC after stopping in Vancouver last February. He's in Calgary tomorrow.
21: Byrne says he and good friend Emery Cords will be playing all sorts of stuff.
22: There's going to be a bunch of I'm Mother Earth songs that we pull out, a bunch of like my solo stuff, and then some fun covers that we love doing. So I think it'll still be like a really good, fun night. I always try and bring my best to the shows and, you know, make sure that the songs sound good and, you know, I'm ready for it.
21: He's also known for being a social advocate for causes such as the OCD Collective, which he founded with his wife in 2012. It raises money for families to cover autism and mental health needs. I'm Todd Kaufman.
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5: Good evening. It's Wednesday, June 17th. I'm Jim Benny. 17 degrees, mostly clear downtown. And here's what's making news right now.
23: The federal government staying committed to the Massey Tunnel replacement, that from the transportation minister, as we hear from a counselor who's been told that the price tag is more than doubled and wants answers.
24: A strong stance by Surrey's police board as they move forward with a policy to restrict what the chief can and cannot say publicly.
5: It's been confirmed there were electrical issues at the Cultus Lake Water Park when a dozen young students were taken to hospital after a shock. And Qatar's emir has paid for airfare and hotels for people from his country who are in town for tomorrow's World Cup game with Canada. Colombia and Uzbekistan wrapping the day at the FIFA World Cup. Canada could have some pretty big reinforcements for Thursday's match against Qatar in Vancouver. Sports at 15.
13: No change in interest rates in the U.S. today, but a hike could be coming. The Dow dropped by more than 500 points. The TSX down by more than 200. Business at 26.
5: 11:30 News Time, 10:01. And time to go to the 11:30 Rogers Xfinity Internet Traffic Center. And Ryan, what's happening?
7: Well, I'm looking at the cameras through downtown Vancouver, Jim. And on Granville Street, of course, closed off between Davie and West Georgia due to the FIFA pedestrian zone. There's people walking around having fun after the Columbia game. And so, yeah, if you're in that area, there'll be a lot of people wandering around. Seymour is the route to get around that. And same with Howe. There's the FIFA Fan Festival, the P&E. That'll be closing up pretty soon. There's delays around Hastings and Renfrew. Chilliwack, there's maintenance in the number one westbound between the Better Canal and Cole Road up to Abbotsford. So rolling lane closures until 4 a.m. And now from the 1130 News Radio Weather Center, overnight will be nice and clear, a low of 13. For tomorrow, mostly sunny, a high of 21. Inland high of 25. Friday sunshine, a high of 22. Inland temperature of 27. Saturday sunny, a high of 22. Sunday sunny and quite hot, a high of 25 by the water. Inland temperature of 30. Right now, the sun's gone down. And it's 17 degrees in Vancouver.
5: Traffic and weather together every 10 minutes on the ones. 11:30 News Time, 10:02. BC's transportation minister is in damage control mode after reports the price tag for the Massey Tunnel replacement has more than doubled. 11:30's Reynaldo Suarez reports the minister insists the federal government remains committed to the project.
23: A statement from Transportation Minister Mike Farnworth says conversations with the federal government are going well, but admits while the cost has increased, they have not contemplated or discussed an $11 billion budget. A number Councillor Dylan Kruger confirms he's been told the cost is now ballooned to.
0: I can't think of a bigger capital project failure than this one from this government. They've let down commuters. They've let down businesses. They've let down national trade that is being stalled and actually held hostage in a tunnel that is way past its best before date. This didn't have to happen. It shouldn't have happened. It's an absolute shame on this government.
23: He's angry with the provincial government and demanding accountability. He's also been told the province has reached out to Ottawa for a $4 billion bailout. I'm Reynaldo Suarez.
4: Surrey Police Board is limiting its chief's ability to speak to the media. 1130's Kyle Benning has the latest developments as the city moves through its police transition.
24: The board says it wants to make sure everyone stays in their lane. Newly elected chairperson Perm Jawanda says nothing will change and that the chief can continue to speak about public safety matters.
6: The police chief, chief constables, him and his leadership team would continue to speak on all operational items. That is their purview and that is their expertise. The board's oversight is more about oversight and governance.
24: But critics, including the union representing SPS officers, says the chief can't be limited in speaking publicly, especially if it means criticizing the Oversight Committee. The motion passed without any discussion. I'm Kyle Benning.
4: The safety regulator investigating cultists like Water Park has found electrical issues in response to a dozen students being rushed to hospital while on a field trip on Monday. Technical Safety BC is leading the investigation into the incident and found the park's electrical system violated regulations. It says further investigation is needed, and a cultist lake will have to fix all issues before it can reopen. Earlier today, the park's operator apologized to parents and students from Port Coquitlam's Minnetonka Middle School, saying it's deeply saddened and sorry for what happened. Yesterday, Chilliwack RCMP noted it did not believe what happened was criminal in nature. Someone has vandalized the Terry Fox statue in Port Coquitlam. Police say sometime between midnight yesterday and 7 this morning, someone covered part of the statue's head and chest with something. Mayor Brad West pledges to repair the statue.
8: Whoever did this may have damaged a statue, but they have not damaged Terry's legacy. Because Terry Fox was never defined by a monument, and his spirit lives on in this community, and it lives on in acts of kindness and perseverance and service to others.
4: West would like anyone with information about what happened to reach out to the RCMP.
1: 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Wildfire update.
4: We are hearing from West Kelowna Mayor Gord Milsom after a wildfire forced hundreds of properties in the Casaloma and Lakeview Heights areas to evacuate yesterday.
9: Firefighters did a great job in battling the fire. The fire was inches away from homes, so obviously extremely dangerous situation.
4: No structures were lost and no one was hurt. The fire near Okanagan Lake is still active but is now contained. Hundreds were able to return home yesterday, but the regional district says roughly 750 homes remain on evacuation alert. 1130 news time, 10:02. I make that 10:06, and it's 17 degrees downtown. Tomorrow is another match day for Team Canada, the FIFA World Cup. The men's squad meets Qatar under the dome at BC Place. Meteorologist Carl Lamb is in the Penfolds Roofing and Solar Weather Center and has this advice if you're spending time outdoors.
10: We've got beautiful conditions. Temperatures will be into the low 20s. Lots of sunshine. There'll be a light breeze. Don't forget the sunscreen, though, because that UV index is considered very high.
4: Among the thousands in the crowd will be Prime Minister Mark Carney. We haven't been told if he'll be sitting with Premier David Eby, but the two will have a meeting tomorrow. Hundreds of Qataris are in town for the big match. They arrived on chartered flights paid for by the fantastically wealthy nation's emir, who's also picking up the hotel tab. Omar Al Ansari has been supporting the Qatar national team since he was about 7.
11: The Canadian is a very strong team. They play in their places and they play in their stadium under their fans. Of course, the match will be difficult, but we hope so. We win this game.
4: Qatar fans are brimming with confidence after a 1-1 draw with Switzerland last weekend. Reports of fraud related to the World Cup have the Better Business Bureau reminding people to be wary about scammers. Angela Dennis of the Bureau in Ontario says anytime there's a major ticketed event, there is the chance of scammers taking advantage. She's told our Kitchener station about some of the more common scams they're seeing.
25: Ticket scams, travel scams, those two items, they'll actually create false websites. They look identical and there's just a slight variation in the URL, a spelling. So look for that.
4: Dennis says her best piece of advice is to slow down and don't panic if pressured to take immediate action. 66-year-old woman was airlifted to hospital with a serious head injury after she was hit by a pickup truck in Mission last night. Mounties say it appears the driver of a car was turning right onto Cherry Avenue from Cedar around 7:30. Police add at the same time she started crossing at Cedar with a pedestrian walk signal. The 73-year-old cooperated with police, who demanded a breath sample, which came back with a warning sign. The driver received a 3-day roadside ban. However, the Mounties note the level of the alleged impairment did not meet the threshold for a criminal charge. Burnaby Mounties are looking for somebody after a road rage involving a knife. Our CMP got reports of somebody who apparently threatened another driver with a blade on April 19th. It happened on Boundary Road near Grandview Highway. A photo has been released of the suspect. You can find it at our website. And if you have any information, you're urged to contact Burnaby RCMP. 30 seconds away, the 1130 News Radio Ferry Report. 1130 News Time, 10:09.
1: 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Maybe with some fog and rain soon. 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
1: 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Ryan, I guess there isn't all that much going on, is there?
2: The last ferry for Tawasin Sports Bay is gone now. Tawasin Duke Point, 10:45 is almost sold out. And the Horseshoe Bay Departure Bay, last one of the evening, is the 10:40. And that one is three quarters full. And you can find out what's happening anytime with the ferries at vancouver.citynews.ca/traffic.
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2: Chilliwack, they're working there, Jim, on Highway 1 westbound between the Vetter Canal and Cole Road to Abbotsford. Rolling lane closures until 4 a.m. There is work also in Langley on Highway 1 east, 232nd Street. That's ongoing until 5 a.m. Downtown, of course, there is the Granville Street closed off between Davie and West Georgia due to the FIFA pedestrian zone. That's 24/7. There's people wandering around there, and it looks like they're having fun. I'm looking at the camera angles around there, so that's good. And then for the World Cup closure, also in place along Pacific Boulevard between Cambie and Quebec. And anything else that's happening, you can let us know hands-free. The Star 1130. Now from the 1130 News Radio Weather Center, overnight clear, low of 13. Tomorrow, mostly sunny, a high of 21. Inland high of 25. Friday, the sun will continue, a high of 22 by the water. Inland high of 27. Saturday, sunshine, a high of 22. Inland high of 27. And then it'll be hotter for Sunday, a high of 25 with sunshine. Inland temperature of 30. Currently, the sun's gone down, and it is 17 degrees in Vancouver.
1: We're at the station with traffic and weather together every 10 minutes on the ones. The number of Canadians who say they've been directly affected by extreme weather has increased by 23% in the past year. That's according to a Léger poll out today. Andrew Enns with the polling and research company says the past winter may be to blame.
6: They're really impacted by what the here and now is. And I say that because I think we've all, for most Canadians, apart from British Columbians, I would say, kind of suffered from a pretty, felt like winter just wouldn't go away. And then it was like, is this really spring? I mean, it doesn't really feel like spring. And then bam, we were into sort of summer.
1: A survey of just over 1,500 people found 30% said they were personally affected by events such as heat waves, floods, wildfires, or tornadoes over the past 12 months. Let's find out what's going on in sports. Well, I think, Marcus, we can pretty well guess it involves footy, doesn't it?
7: Alphonso Davies and Moise Bombito both available for Jesse Marsh and Team Canada for Thursday's match against Qatar in Vancouver. That's coming up in 60 seconds.
1: 11:30 news time, 10:13.
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1: Right now, downtown Vancouver, our temperature is 14 degrees, mostly clear. I'm Jim Benny, and here's what's making news right now. The feds are still committed to the Massey Tunnel replacement project. BC's transportation minister is telling us that after reports of ballooning costs. The Surrey Police Board is muzzling what the city's new chief can say to reporters, with the board chair saying she just wants everyone to stay in their lane. And coming up, we'll head to Parliament Hill for developments on the PM and the G7 summit. 1130 News Time, 10:15. And it's time again for 1130 News Radio Sports. And from Sportsnet 650, your home of the Canucks, here's Marcus Fitzgerald.
7: In the nightcap of the FIFA World Cup, Colombia getting it done against Uzbekistan, scoring a couple of times in the second half, a full 3 points and a +2 goal differential for the Colombians after the 3-1 victory. A win and a +2 goal differential for England as well, 4-2 over Croatia. Harry Kane with a couple for England as they try to bring it home for the first time in forever. Portugal and Congo DR played to a 1-1 draw. It was Ghana over Panama, 1-0. Ghana scored late in that match in the 95th to pick up 3 points and that +1 in the goal differential category as well. Team Canada gets Qatar in Vancouver on Thursday. The good news out on Wednesday from Jesse Marsh. Alphonso Davies available for selection. So is Moise Bombito. Two very important players. Obviously, who knows how much they'll actually play if they actually do. But it's a big match for Canada. Every team in their group tied with 1 point will also see Bosnia and Herzegovina take on Switzerland. Canada faces Switzerland on the 24th, also in Vancouver. In hockey, PWHL draft, Carolyn Harvey gets selected first overall by the Vancouver Golden Eyes, known everywhere as KK, so we'll get used to that. Harvey's a pretty special talent, 64 points in 33 games this season with the University of Wisconsin, also had 9 points in the Olympics on the way to helping the U.S. to a gold medal. Baseball, Blue Jays beat the Red Sox. The Orioles took one from the Mariners. Sports at 15 and 45 past every hour anytime. Sportsnet.ca.
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1: This is 1130 News Radio. Hello there, I'm Jim Benny. Alberta Premier Danielle Smith is not mincing words after treaty chiefs called for a probe into her over potential for treason.
15: I think it's disgraceful.
16: Some barbed comments from Premier Smith aimed at the Assembly of Treaty Chiefs, a dispute over the chiefs calling for a probe by RCMP and Auditor General into whether there's grounds for treason by the Premier and members of the UCP. Chiefs claiming the Smith government's violating treaty rights and holding a referendum at a time of severe risk to Canada's sovereignty. But Smith out with a pointed message for the chiefs.
15: To check themselves, because we have a very collaborative relationship between our government and our ministers. I want that to continue. But this kind of overwrought language has no place in a democracy.
16: I'm Darren Rathwell.
1: Now to Ottawa, where some people will have to wait longer to become Canadians.
17: The Immigration Department has temporarily paused the finalization of some new citizenship by descent applications. The pause comes after a few dozen people were told their issued citizenship certificate must be surrendered pending a review. The department says it is reviewing how this occurred and is taking steps to ensure applications are assessed fairly and lawfully. An unknown number of people who were approved for citizenship certificates received letters over the weekend saying they need to surrender their citizenship certificates while the IRCC reviews their application. From the Canadian Press, I'm Naira Ahmed.
1: Many Canadians are changing the way they consume energy at home. According to a survey by Compare the Market, 70% say their bills have increased in the last year. So where are you cutting costs? More respondents say they're using less heating or air conditioning, washing clothes in cold water, taking shorter showers, and replacing lights with energy-saving bulbs. There's another case of teens using AI to create nudes of their classmates, this time in Edmonton.
18: Two 14-year-old boys are now facing the consequences of irresponsible use of AI, facing charges of voyeurism as well as making and possessing child sexual exploitation material. This after they allegedly took photos of girls their age, used AI to alter them, and shared the photos with each other. Constable Stephanie Bosch is with Alert. She's also the primary investigator on the file.
19: These aren't what we typically see for, you know, AI-generated images. These are very convincing images.
18: Investigators are not naming what apps or platforms are used. I'm Andrea Montgomery.
1: 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We've got traffic and weather together on the ones on 1130 News Radio.
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2: Rogers Xfinity Internet Traffic Center. I'm Ryan Littlemark. In Vancouver, there's the FIFA Fan Festival at the P&E. Expect delays around that area. Granville is closed off both ways downtown between Davie and West Georgia due to the FIFA pedestrian zone. There's been the game tonight, so it's really busy down there with people having fun. World Cup closures also in place along Pacific Boulevard between Cambie and Quebec Street. There's some paving crews on Royal Avenue, eastbound at 6, right lane. So, yeah, that's been ongoing for days. Langley has the ongoing work on Highway 1 east of 232nd Street. So rolling lane closures for both ways in the freeway for the Alex Fraser Bridge, but no problems. Massey Tunnel in decent shape for 99 in both directions. And now from the 1130 News Radio Weather Center. Overnight, it'll be clear and a low of 13 for Metro Vancouver. Thursday, mostly sunny and comfortable. A high of 21. Inland high of 25. Thursday night, a couple clouds, a low of 13. Friday, it'll be warm again. Sunny, a high of 22. Inland high of 27. Saturday, sunshine continues. A high of 22. Inland temperature of 27. And Sunday, it's even hotter. With sunshine, a high of 25. Inland high of 30.
1: 11:30 news time, 10:23. We're learning more about the Iran deal and happenings at the G7 summit. Let's bring in our Cormac McSweeney from Parliament Hill.
33: It's actually a 14-point memorandum of understanding that spells out provisions for reopening the Strait of Hormuz, easing some financial restrictions on Iran, and then setting out expectations for addressing Iran's nuclear program. It also contains a $300 billion development fund that Iran can access, but only if it meets certain nuclear commitments. Now, once that MOU is signed, it sparks a 60-day negotiation period in which they hope to determine the final terms and have a final peace deal in place. Earlier today, President Donald Trump was asked how confident he is that this deal will go through. Here's what he had to say.
34: You never know with deals, do you? But you're going to find out pretty soon. I think it'll be done. They want to sign. They want to get back to a normal life. This is a long, you know, pretty detailed memorandum that goes into a regular contract. I would think they would do it. If they don't, then that's, you know, that's okay. We'll have to start the process again.
33: Now, Trump also warned that this MOU is not a done deal yet, and if Iran misbehaves, then the bombing will begin again. So it appears, though, however, that Prime Minister Mark Carney actually got a sneak peek at the deal. Last night, he told CNN in an interview that he saw the details, called it a game changer, and says it has the possibility to establish

0: President Trump. They also worked into that statement a section about Ukraine committing all countries to increase pressure and sanctions on Russia to try and end that conflict. And now the summit ended without Mark Carney and President Trump having a formal one-on-one. Carney denies this was a snub in any way, saying they talked informally 7 or 8 times through the summit on things like the economy, Ukraine, and this peace deal. Of course, there was also that hot mic moment on Chinese electric vehicles. The Prime Minister also, Prime Minister's office also highlighting a number of achievements throughout the summit, such as 13 new partnerships on critical minerals, new sanctions on Russia, and starting negotiations on new security information agreements with India and Germany. Carney on his way back to Canada, could be in the House of Commons tomorrow.
1: That's Cormac McSweeney on Parliament Hill. The TSX and Dow pulled back from records. Chris McCusker has more on business coming up on 1130 News Radio.
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10: No change in interest rates in the U.S. today, but half of the FOMC members are favoring a rate hike this year. In fact, markets are now pricing in a hike in October. This, remember, was the first meeting with Kevin Warsh as the chair, and he in the past has been critical of forward guidance, and today he did not submit a rate forecast. Arrows pointing down across the board on Wall Street. Even after the Dow hit a record for a third straight day, it finished down 507, the S&P down 91, and the NASDAQ down 354. On Bay Street, the TSX hit a record for a third day, but it finished down 264, 35,125, a pullback here of 0.7%. Shares in Gild and Activewear going against the trend today after a rough session. That stock rebounded partially by 6.5% after the company acknowledged a short seller report which questioned the company's sales. Jehoshaphat Research has now taken aim at the Canadian t-shirt maker twice in the past year. Gold futures today down 0.8% to 4,296. And then oil snapped a four-day losing streak. It was higher by 74 cents to 76.79 a barrel. U.S. crude oil inventories fell 8.2 million barrels last week as traders wait for the signing of the U.S.-Iran peace deal. At the Business Center, I'm Chris McCusker.
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1: Good evening. It's Wednesday, June 17th. I'm Jim Benny. In Vancouver, it's 14 degrees, mostly clear. And here's what's making news right now.
2: BC's transportation minister says Ottawa remains committed to supporting the Massey Tunnel replacement project, while a Delta City Council questions reports that the cost has skyrocketed from the initial figure.
3: It's the latest episode in Surrey's soap opera. The police board is moving forward on a policy that would restrict what the city's police chief can say.
1: Don't expect the Coldest Lake Water Park to open anytime soon. It has to fix some electrical problems discovered after a probe into why some young students got shocked there 2 days ago. And we've heard from Qataris in town for tomorrow's game with Canada. The country's emir footed the bill for fans to get flights and hotels here.
4: 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Sports at 45.
5: Bay Street hits a record for a third day, but it closed down by more than 200 points. The Dow dropped by more than 500. Business at 56.
1: 11:30 news time, 10:31. 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
6: Well, downtown Vancouver, Granville Street's closed off both ways between Davie and West Georgia, Jim, due to the FIFA pedestrian zone. So I'm looking at the camera angles through the downtown core. Lots of people walking around. So if they walk on one of the other streets, just be mindful if you're driving on, say, Nelson or Smythe. And there is also the ongoing construction to watch out for in Langley. Highway 1 east of 232nd Street. Rolling lane closures, delays both ways on the freeway. Chilliwack, there's maintenance overnight. Number one westbound between the Vetter Canal and Cole Road out in Abbotsford. Rolling lane closures, that's till 4 a.m. Doing some paving in New West on Royal Avenue eastbound at 6. The right lane's closed off. And now from the 11:30 News Radio Weather Center, overnight it'll be nice and clear, a low of 13. Tomorrow, sunny and a high of 21. Inland, high of 25. Friday, mostly sunny, a high of 22. Inland, high of 27. Saturday, sunny, a high of 22. Inland, high of 27. For Sunday, it'll get even warmer. A high of 25 by the water, inland temperature of 30. And right now, the sun is set. It is 17 degrees in Vancouver.
1: We have traffic and weather together every 10 minutes on the ones. 11:30 news time, 10:32. A Delta City councillor says the price tag of the Massey Tunnel replacement has more than doubled and is demanding answers from the provincial government. But 11:30's Reynaldo Suarez reports BC's transportation minister says the feds remain on board with the project despite its rising costs.
2: In a statement, Transportation Minister Mike Farmer says discussions with the federal government are going well, and while he acknowledges project costs have increased, he says that the province has neither considered nor discussed an $11 billion budget for the replacement. However, Delta Councillor Dylan Kruger says he's been told the cost is now ballooned to roughly that figure, and the NDP has asked the feds for $4 billion in financial aid.
7: At the end of the day, I don't see why the feds would bail them out for unprecedented levels of fiscal mismanagement when they had a shovel-ready project at $2.9 billion that would have been opened 3 years ago. We know the feds have already stepped up, and most recent reports I have is that they offered up to $800 million towards the cost of this project, which on the original budget would have been a substantial contribution.
2: This comes as Delta City Council passed an emergency motion this week calling for an independent review into the project after the province terminated its agreement with the contractor. I'm Reynaldo Suarez.
1: Surrey's Police Board has approved a policy that critics say would effectively muzzle its police chief.
3: The motion before Surrey's Police Oversight Committee looked to limit what the chief could say about the governance and decisions made by the board. New board chairperson Perm Jawanda says they want the interim chief and future chief to only speak with media about policing matters.
8: There will be no change at all in anything to do with that. That would be just as it was before. There is no change to that. The changes would be with respect to items related to governance that are under the responsibility of the board.
3: The union representing SPS officers says the police chief needs to be able to speak about public safety freely and without interference from the oversight committee. The motion passed without any discussion. I'm Kyle Benning.
1: Safety investigation into what happened at Caldas Lake Water Park has found some irregularities. Technical Safety BC is conducting a review of the water park after 12 Port Coquitlam Middle School students were rushed to hospital after an electrical incident that took place during a field trip on Monday. The safety regulator says it will need to continue investigating after discovering some electrical standards were not followed, delaying when it can reopen. Caldas Lake Water Park sent a message apologizing to parents and students this morning. The statement said the operator is deeply saddened and sorry for what happened. The Terry Fox statue in Port Coquitlam has been damaged. Police believe it happened sometime yesterday or before 7 this morning. Port Coquitlam Mayor Brad West says some kind of liquid was poured over the statue's head and chest.
9: We'll clean this up. We'll repair the damage. But what Terry Fox stands for can never be vandalized. Not here in Poco, not anywhere. Because the spirit of Terry doesn't stand in the statue. It stands in all of us.
1: He's asking witnesses or others who know what happened to contact RCMP. Police have not said if they have any suspects.
0: 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Wildfire update.
1: Crews are making progress on a wildfire which forced hundreds of people out of their homes in West Kelowna yesterday. The fire near Okanagan Lake is now being held. West Kelowna Fire Chief Jason Broland says it's no longer posing a risk to nearby homes.
10: As we go through the heat of the day and watch what the weather does, we remain optimistic that we'll be able to get this fire out shortly.
1: Hundreds of homes in the Casaloma and Lakeview Heights neighborhoods were able to return to their homes yesterday, but 750 homes remain on evacuation alert. No homes were lost and no one was hurt. The fire is suspected to have been human caused. Well, let's find out more about our World Cup. Expect to see big crowds in downtown Vancouver tomorrow when Canada meets Qatar under the dome at BC Place. Meteorologist Carl Lamb in the Penfolds Roofing and Solar Weather Center says tomorrow is the start of an extended hot stretch for the South Coast.
11: So it's just more sunshine and temperatures will start to heat up as we go toward the weekend. Looks like Sunday and Monday could be some of the hotter days with temperatures into the mid-20s by the coast to near 30 away from the water.
1: Prime Minister Mark Carney will be in town tomorrow to see the game and meet with Premier David Eby. Qatar's fans will be outnumbered in Vancouver for tomorrow's match against Canada, but they're making their presence felt in the city today. The team's official supporters group staged a march through downtown Vancouver tonight, starting at Park Hotel next to the BC Place Stadium, where many of the supporters are staying. We also have been told they've arrived on charter flights paid for by the fantastically wealthy nation's emir, who's also picking up the hotel tab. Online videos show a contingent of Qatar fans arriving in the city yesterday. Meanwhile, the Better Business Bureau is again warning of an increase in ticket and travel scams related to the Cup. Angela Dennis has told our Kitchener News station, you can avoid being a victim.
12: If you get an email indicating that it's a great deal or that your payment may not have gone through, click here or you might lose your tickets, stop. Don't panic. It's probably a scam. It's that old adage. If it sounds too good to be true, it probably is.
1: Dennis says you can research companies through the Bureau to ensure they're trustworthy before making online purchases. And if you fall victim, report it to police and don't panic. 1130 News Time, 1038. A woman is in hospital, badly hurt, after being hit by a pickup truck in Mission around 7:30 last night. Police say she was struck at a crosswalk when a car was turning right onto Cherry from Cedar Street. She suffered a serious head injury and was airlifted to hospital. The 73-year-old man immediately stopped and cooperated with investigators. Police demanded a breath sample, which came back with a warn sign. He was handed a 3-day driving ban, but won't face criminal driving charges because he didn't blow over the legal limit. RCMP are hoping you recognize the man suspected of threatening another driver during a road rage. Mounties received reports of someone driving along Boundary Road and Grandview Highway April 19th when he was verbally threatened by another driver. The guy also made gestures with a knife during the encounter. The first driver was able to obtain a few photos before the other drove away. You can see those images on our website, vancouver.citynews.ca. And if you recognize the man, you are asked to give a shout to Burnaby RCMP. In just a moment, the 1130 News Radio Border Report. 1130 News Time, 1039.
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6: Well, it's not bad. 5-10 minute wait from either side for Peace Arch. 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
1: We'll see what's happening in the roads right now. We've got traffic and weather together on the ones in 60 seconds. 11:30 News Time, 10:40.
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6: Well, downtown Vancouver is nice and busy all day. There's been, of course, a soccer going on and people hanging out to the FIFA Fan Festival area in the pedestrian zone. Granville is closed between Davie and West Georgia. That's 24/7. There's also the World Cup closure on Pacific Boulevard between Cambie and Quebec. And a reminder, tomorrow with Canada playing at 3 o'clock, there's going to be many more closures around BC Place. And if you have to come downtown tomorrow, throughout the day, it's going to take you longer than usual, so just give yourself a lot of time if you're planning that. For right now, in Chilliwack, there's maintenance on the number one westbound between the Vedder Canal and Cole Road. Rolling lane closure still 4. They're also working in Langley, number one eastbound by 232nd. And now from the 11:30 News Radio Weather Center, tonight it'll be clear, a low of 13. Tomorrow, sunny, a nice day, high of 21, inland temperature of 25. Friday, mostly sunny, a high of 22, inland high of 27. Currently, the sun's gone down and it's 17 degrees in Vancouver.
1: 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And traffic alerts anytime to get you there on time. 11:30 News Time, 10:42. Oh, we should mention you could win $1,900 in the 11:30 News Radio Weather Guarantee. 7:11 tomorrow morning is when Michael Kuss will announce if he's hit or missed his guaranteed high from today. If he hits it, we add another $100 to the jackpot. If he misses, we try to give it away on our afternoon show. $1,900 could be yours. Enter at citynews.ca. Bars in Boston are reporting an invasion of Scottish soccer fans has drained all their beer in the first weekend of the World Cup. Yeah, the Scots drank all their beer in all of Boston. Billy DeCane is a general manager of a pub in downtown Boston and says they had to call in a special truck from Sam Adams Brewery to meet the fans' demand.
17: I've been in this business for over 30 years, and I've never seen anything like this. And to have another round of the Tartan Army this weekend, we'll be more prepared for it, and my team, we couldn't have been more excited.
1: We'll get that beer, another round. I get it. Well, Scotland will face Morocco at Boston Stadium on Friday before heading to play Brazil in Miami. Bars in Boston are getting ready for Invasion 2.0. Wonder if Sam Malone ever had those problems. Well, Marcus Fitzgerald's joining us now from the Sports Center. And yeah, you're talking World Cup, too.
4: Another full day of the FIFA World Cup on Wednesday. We're ramping up for Canada to play in Vancouver on Thursday. That's coming up in a minute.
1: 11:30 News Time, 10:44.
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1: In downtown Vancouver, it's 14 degrees and clear for the most part. Good evening, I'm Jim Benning. Here's what's making news right now. Shame on the provincial government. That's what a Delta councillor has told us about a reported large jump in the cost of the Massey Tunnel replacement. Surrey's Police Board is now restricting what its new chief can say to you. Coming up, David Natalini is here with more of our top stories, including more of us in Canada being affected by wildfires and floods. 11:30 news time, 10:45. Time for sports, and from Sportsnet 650, home of the Canucks, here's Marcus Fitzgerald.
4: In the nightcap of the FIFA World Cup, Colombia getting it done against Uzbekistan, scoring a couple of times in the second half, a full 3 points and a +2 goal differential for the Colombians after the 3-1 victory. A win and a +2 goal differential for England as well, 4-2 over Croatia. Harry Kane with a couple for England as they try to bring it home for the first time in forever. Portugal and Congo DR played to a 1-1 draw. It was Ghana over Panama, 1-0. Ghana scored late in that match, in the 95th, to pick up 3 points and that +1 in the goal differential category as well. Team Canada gets Qatar in Vancouver on Thursday. The good news out on Wednesday from Jesse Marsh. Alphonso Davies available for selection. So is Moise Bombito. Two very important players, obviously. Who knows how much they'll actually play, if they actually do. But it's a big match for Canada. Every team in their group tied with 1 point will also see Bosnia and Herzegovina take on Switzerland. Canada faces Switzerland on the 24th, also in Vancouver. In hockey, PWHL draft, Carolyn Harvey gets selected first overall by the Vancouver Golden Eyes, known everywhere as KK, so we'll get used to that. Harvey's a pretty special talent, 64 points in 33 games this season with the University of Wisconsin, also had 9 points in the Olympics on the way to helping the U.S. to a gold medal. Baseball, Blue Jays beat the Red Sox. The Orioles took one from the Mariners. Sports at 15 and 45 past every hour anytime. Sportsnet.ca.
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23: You're listening to 11:30 News Radio, and I'm David Natalini. Alberta Premier Danielle Smith is annoyed after Alberta treaty chiefs called for an investigation into her to see if there's grounds for treason.
24: I would ask the treaty chiefs to check themselves.
25: Premier Smith taking issue with the Assembly of Treaty Chiefs. They're calling for a probe by RCMP and Auditor General. The chief saying it should be determined if actions by the Premier and members of the UCP party constitute treason. The Premier calls the chief's comments
24: disgraceful, that any government that wants to be taken seriously would level charges that serious against another government. This kind of overwrought language has no place in a democracy.
25: The chiefs say the referendum comes when there are severe risks to the nation's sovereignty and say actions by the Premier and party have been done with significant risks of foreign interference and influence. I'm Darren Rathwell.
23: A bipartisan federal committee is recommending the federal government indefinitely pause plans to expand medical assistance in dying, or MAID, to those suffering from mental illness. Liberal MP Marcus Pilowski chaired the committee and also worked as a doctor in his Thunder Bay riding. funding. He says one of the issues with expanding access to MAID is that recovery can be more common with mental illness than with physical disorders.
2: The number of people who do not get better is very small. And there are certainly a lot of people out there, and people have come back to me and told me, you know, I'm glad I didn't do it.
23: The decision to proceed or not now lies in the hands of Justice Minister Sean Fraser, who says he wants to review the report and testimony to the committee before making a final decision. And he's just 12 years old and already has been charged with attempted murder after a stolen car ran down a police officer in Toronto. Police claim he was driving the car and drove off after hitting the officer 2 days ago. Other charges have been laid against him, as well as a 14-year-old. It happened after four officers and two vehicles tried to box in the stolen car on a bridge. As the driver tried to get away, the car hit a police officer who fired at it several times. Up next, your traffic and weather forecast. 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
6: 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I'm Ryan Littlemark. In Vancouver, there's the FIFA Fan Festival at the P&E. So expect delays around that area. Granville is closed off both ways downtown between Davie and West Georgia due to the FIFA pedestrian zone. There's been the game tonight, so it's really busy down there with people having fun. World Cup closures also in place along Pacific Boulevard between Cambie and Quebec Street. There's some paving crews on Royal Avenue, eastbound at 6, right lane. So, yeah, that's been ongoing for days. Langley has the ongoing work on Highway 1 east of 232nd Street. So rolling lane closures for both ways in the freeway for the Alex Fraser Bridge, but no problems. Massey Tunnels in decent shape for 99 in both directions. And now from the 1130 News Radio Weather Center. Overnight, it'll be clear and a low of 13 for Metro Vancouver. Thursday, mostly sunny and comfortable. A high of 21. Inland high of 25. Thursday night, a couple clouds, a low of 13. Friday, it'll be warm again. Sunny, a high of 22. Inland high of 27. Saturday, sunshine continues, a high of 22. Inland temperature of 27. And Sunday, it's even hotter. With sunshine, a high of 25. Inland high of 30.
23: Welcome back. I'm David Natalini. A new Léger poll suggests the number of Canadians who say they've been directly affected by extreme weather events has increased in the past year. 30% said they were personally affected by extreme weather events like heat waves, floods, and fires. That's up from the 23% who said the same thing a year ago. Léger's Andrew Enns says the past winter may be to blame.
33: Across eastern Canada and up to the prairies, sort of the extreme cold seemed to rise a little bit, except in British Columbia, and kind of held its own in Alberta. So I wonder about that. But I wonder a little bit about, just the general nature of Canadians, you know, maybe complaining a bit about the weather.
23: What's not clear is how Canadians are being affected by this. Are you changing the way you use energy at home to cut costs? Well, a new survey by Compare the Market shows that 27% have made significant changes to their energy habits in an effort to save money. Heating, cooling, and laundry are the top areas in which people are cutting back, as they are among the most energy-intensive appliances in the home. U.S. President Donald Trump continues to tout the Memorandum of Understanding that he claims the U.S. and Iran have agreed to. But the fine print of the agreement is still largely unknown, and the details that have been shown mirror those of the nuclear deal signed during the Obama administration. Trump, in a news conference at the G7, also talked about reports the U.S. would unfreeze $300 million worth of Iranian funds and allow other nations to do business with the Islamic Republic.
34: We have their money. We have taken their money. It's not our money. It's their money. And we froze it. At a certain point in time, I guess we're going to have to give it back. You know, if we didn't give it back, nobody would ever invest in the dollar again.
23: Under the Obama-era nuclear deal, Iran was banned from developing nuclear weapons, and international weapons inspectors would monitor their activities. The U.S. Homeland Security Secretary says it's time for Canada and the U.S. to quit focusing on their differences and think about the things they have in common. Mark Wayne Mullen made the comment at a fireside chat in Washington with our public safety minister. He claims pressure on Mexican cartels has moved criminal activity to the Americans' northern border. But the minister told the event's audience that irregular migration from Canada into the U.S. has decreased by 99%. And Avion Rewards members can now use their points for Ticketmaster events, thanks to a new partnership with Live Nation.
1: 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I'm Chris McCusker.
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1: Markets finishing in the red today after the U.S. opted to leave interest rates unchanged. There was a pretty loud signal, though, that hikes could be coming, and markets are now pricing in a likely interest rate hike in October. This was also the first meeting with Kevin Warsh as the chair.
12: We've dropped forward guidance. Some along the committee, I think, dropped it, I suspect, from our discussion the last couple of days, because they said at this moment in time, it doesn't feel as though providing forward guidance is right.
1: He went on to say forward guidance will be taken up by one of the task forces that he's created. Now, the Dow early in the day did hit a record high for a third session. It finished down by 507 points. The S&P down 91, the NASDAQ down 354. On Bay Street, the TSX hit a record for a third day, but it finished down 264 points, 35,125. Shares in Group Dynamite today jumped by about 6% after the biggest one-day drop for this stock on record. The stock got at least 7 downgrades today after earnings, which disappointed on same-store sales. Gold futures today down 0.8% to 4,296. Oil snapped a four-day losing streak. It was higher by 74 cents to 76.79. And our loonie lower for a fifth day today. It actually slipped below 71 cents U.S., hitting a fresh low for the year. At the Business Center, I'm Chris McCusker.
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23: We have a little bit of time before we get to your top headlines, so let's take a quick look now at your national weather forecast. In Ottawa, it's mostly cloudy, sitting at 17 degrees. In Quebec, mostly cloudy at 14. Saskatoon is partly cloudy at 10. In Toronto, cloudy at 16 degrees. Whitehorse has a light rain shower at 9 degrees. In Edmonton, it's mostly cloudy at 13. And in Halifax, it's clear sitting at 11. It is now the top of the hour.
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23: Hello there and thank you for joining us. My name is David Natalini. In Calgary, it's mostly cloudy at 11. In Vancouver, clear sitting at 14. And here's what's making news right now. Come get your Danny dollars. Albertans can look forward to a one-time rebate, which is replacing the province's fuel tax relief program. The leader of Alberta's NDP says this rebate does not go far enough for residents.
2: Teenage boys in Edmonton have been charged with using AI to create fake images of their female peers.
3: Do kids know that this is illegal or impactful? I mean, I don't think so.
2: And police fear it won't be the last time.
7: A strong stance by Surrey's police board as they move forward with a policy to restrict what the chief can and cannot say publicly.
9: Turns out we might see Alphonso Davies on the pitch and Moise Bombito, for that matter, for Canada as they'll meet Qatar in Vancouver. The World Cup on Thursday. Sports at 15.
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14: From the Rogers Xfinity Internet Traffic Center, I'm Ryan Littlemark in Chilliwack. There's maintenance on Highway 1 overnight, westbound between the Vetter Canal and up to Abbotsford to Cole Road. There's some rolling lane closures until 4 a.m. They're also working in Langley on the number 1 east to 232nd Street. Some rolling lane closures there. Both ways to the freeway causes delays. That's till 5 a.m. In Vancouver, there is Granville Street closed off. It's 24-7 shut down between Davie and West Georgia due to the FIFA pedestrian zone. World Cup closures also in place on Pacific Boulevard between Cambie and Quebec. And now from the 1130 News Radio Weather Center, overnight it'll be clear and a low of 13. Thursday, mostly sunny, a high of 21, inland high of 25. Thursday evening, a couple clouds, a low of 13. For Friday, it'll be sunny as well, a high of 22 by the water, inland temperature of 27. Saturday, quite hot, a high of 22. And for Sunday, sunny, a high of 25 by the water, inland temperature of 30.
23: You're listening to News Radio. The Alberta government isn't bringing back a fuel tax cut, but it is offering an alternative it says will put cash directly into Albertans' pockets. Our Ariel O'Shea has more on Danny Dollars.
2: It's being nicknamed Danny Dollars, and it comes in the form of a new Alberta energy rebate. About 3.4 million eligible Albertans will receive $100 payments starting July 1st instead of a temporary suspension of the provincial fuel tax. Anyone 18 or older with a household income under $225,000 who filed a 2025 tax return will be able to apply online. Danielle Smith says reductions in gas tax don't ensure savings flow to consumers.
17: The average Albertan uses 2,000 liters of gas a year, and so they would have paid on average $65 in taxes over the past quarter. So this is going to be a $100 rebate, and so it's $35 more than they would have got with the fuel tax program.
2: But Concordia University economist Moshe Lander says the timing is no accident and suggests it's about rising the premier's popularity amid the separation debate.
18: Giving money back to people is a way to always win popularity. Nobody's going to ask questions right now about, what about the deficit? What about balancing the budget? They're just going to say, I've got it hard right now. You've got extra money. You give it to me. That's good politics. It's terrible economics.
2: Applications open for the rebate on July 1st. I'm Ariel O'Shea.
23: Alberta's opposition is now reacting to the UCP's energy rebate announcement. NDP leader Naheed Nenshi released a statement calling the rebate something the premier sketched on the back of a napkin that violates her own legislation on the gas tax. He adds, while the NDP welcomes anything that puts more money into the pockets of Albertans, this one-time rebate doesn't address the issues that left 60% of them struggling to make ends meet. He also questioned the timing of the announcement, saying it comes just days after the PARU presented their affordability strategy. Alberta NDP leader Naheed Nenshi is giving Albertans a first-time look at his party's economic vision. Speaking in Calgary, Nenshi says the plan focuses on creating jobs, supporting businesses, and making sure prosperity is shared across the province. He also accuses the UCP of lacking a long-term economic strategy and says governments need to stay focused on the basics.
8: You have to be laser-focused on jobs and on growth. You have to be laser-focused on spending within your means and on sharing prosperity with all Albertans. Sadly, this government is a government that doesn't really particularly like governing. They like scoring political points.
23: He says his party's economic platform will focus on jobs, responsible government, and ensuring all Albertans benefit from the economic growth. Two 14-year-old boys in Edmonton have been charged with using artificial intelligence to create sexualized images of their peers. Police say they believe the number of victims are in the double digits.
2: The Internet Child Exploitation Unit found the two boys took photos of their female classmates and used AI to turn them into realistic sexual fake images. Apparently, a teacher heard about it and called police. Those two have been charged with voyeurism as well as making and possessing child sexual exploitation material. The same kind of thing has happened in Calgary several times in the past few years. In January, police launched an investigation into a similar occurrence at a junior high in the Northwest. And in December, a 17-year-old was charged with creating and sharing nude images of high school-aged girls in Calgary. While this kind of thing is a new crime for investigators, they do expect more. Here is ICE Unit Staff Sergeant Allison Church.
10: We are at the tip of the iceberg with investigations that involve artificial intelligence. Absolutely. I expect that we will get more reports about it.
2: And one of their big concerns is that the perpetrators may not be aware what they're doing is illegal. I'm Andrea Montgomery.
23: The cost of the Massey Tunnel replacement project has skyrocketed. Arnaldo Suarez is speaking with a Delta City councillor who's demanding answers from the BC government.
19: Didn't have to happen. It shouldn't have happened. It's an absolute shame on this government.
20: Dylan Kruger says what was already a multi-billion dollar project has now doubled in cost.
19: I have heard the same thing, that $11 billion is the figure. I also heard a report that the province recently requested up to $4 billion in contributions from the federal government, which is quite incredible considering that $4 billion used to be the budget number for this entire project.
20: Delta City Council passed an emergency motion this week calling for an independent review into the project after the province terminated its agreement with the contractor. We've reached out to the Transportation Ministry, the province, and federal government for comment. I'm Reynaldo Suarez.
23: Surrey's Police Board is going ahead with a gag order that will be in place for whoever takes the job of police chief in the city. Our Kyle Benning reports the move was announced during the board's first meeting since the controversial dismissal of ex-chief Norm Lipinski.
7: It's a decision by the Oversight Committee to limit what Surrey's next police chief will be able to share with media. Despite criticism, new board chairperson Perm Jawanda says the committee wants the police chief to be focused on public safety.
21: We just want to have the right checks and balances in place to make sure we've got a very clear outline for what the board is responsible for and what the chief is responsible for.
7: The head of the Surrey Police Union says the new policy is concerning because the chief needs to be able to speak freely with the public about policing matters. The board passed the motion without debate. I'm Kyle Benning.
23: Technical Safety BC says preliminary findings in its investigation at the Cultus Lake Water Park have found some electrical non-compliances following an incident that sent a dozen middle schoolers to hospital. A statement from the organization says before it can reopen, the investigation needs to be completed and all hazards will need to be corrected. The safety regulator notes that as a result, the park will stay closed with no timeline for reopening. The Cultus Lake Water Park apologized to parents and students, saying it would review the problems and address any needed fixes. The park adds it would refund the school for the cost of admission.
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0: 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Wildfire update.
23: Well, things have calmed down for people whose homes were threatened by a nearby wildfire in the BC community of West Kelowna. Crews have gained the upper hand and the fire is now under control. West Kelowna Fire Chief Jason Broland admits the situation could have been much more devastating.
22: Being able to return everyone to their homes within only a few hours of the evacuation order being in place brought us comfort, but we can't do it on our own. We need the public's help in situations like this.
23: Roughly 750 homes in the Casa Loma and Lakeview Heights neighborhoods remain under an evacuation alert. No one was hurt, and the fire is believed to be human-caused. And luxury hotels in downtown Vancouver are buzzing with hundreds of people from Qatar in town for Thursday's World Cup match with Canada. They arrived on chartered flights paid for by the fantastically wealthy nation's emir, who's also picking up their hotel tab. Among them is Omar Al-Ansari, who says he's feeling very welcomed in Canada.
5: Friendly people, they say for us, welcome. And when we go for the passport and immigration, we continue for fast. We take only 2 to 3 minutes. They don't stop us. And we take our bags and go out. And the weather is so nice. The people are so friendly here.
23: The nation, which hosted the games back in 2022. Up next, your traffic and weather. 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
14: From the Rogers Xfinity Internet Traffic Center, I'm Ryan Littlemark. We'll start off in the Fraser Valley. In Chilliwack, there's maintenance on Highway 1 westbound between the Vetter Canal and up to Abbotsford and Cole Road, and that's until 4 a.m. They're also working in Langley on Highway 1 east, 232nd Street, the ongoing project of widening the freeway. Some rolling lane closures till 5 a.m. In Vancouver, Granville Street's closed off 24-7 between Davie and West Georgia due to the FIFA pedestrian zone. World Cup closure in place on Pacific Boulevard between Cambie and Quebec. Just prepare that there's going to be a lot more closures in that area around BC Place, so if you have to come downtown, give yourself a lot of time. Now the forecast from the 1130 News Radio Weather Center. Overnight, clear, a low of 13. For Thursday, mostly sunny and a high of 21. Inland, high of 25. Friday, sunshine, a high of 22. Inland, high of 27. Saturday, sunny and warmer, a high of 22. Inland, high of 27. And the heat continues for Sunday, a high of 25. Inland, high of 30.
23: Welcome back. I'm David Natalini. Well, with the World Cup in full swing, scammers have been working overtime with reports of fraudulent sites, fake tickets, and social media traps. This has the Better Business Bureau reminding people how to protect themselves. Angela Dennis of the Ontario Bureau says her group can help you know if a business is legit.
25: But we also do provide profiles on accredited and non-accredited businesses, so consumers can check before they do any purchasing and see what we have on those businesses, whether they are accredited, what their ratings are, whether we've had any complaints or customer reviews.
23: She warns scammers will often use high-pressure tactics to get victims to open links or share information immediately. Sick to his stomach is how poor Coquitlam's mayor says he felt after seeing the damage to the Terry Fox statue in his BC city.
26: This is a young man who grew up in this community, who faced tremendous adversity, but through hope and courage, inspired not only people in Port Coquitlam, but right across this country and right around the world, and someone who continues to inspire millions and millions of people. That's why what happened here is so upsetting.
23: Brad West says the statue will be repaired. RCMP say some kind of substance has coated part of the head and chest of the statue. They believe whoever is responsible did it sometime on Tuesday or before 7 a.m. Wednesday morning. No arrests have been made as of yet. And a 66-year-old woman is in the hospital with a serious head injury after she was struck by a pickup truck in the BC city of Mission on Tuesday evening. Police say she was hit at a crosswalk sidewalk by a car turning right onto Cherry Avenue from Cedar Street at around 7:30. Mounties say a 73-year-old driver stopped immediately and spoke to investigators. He was issued a three-day immediate driving ban after a roadside breath test came back with a warning sign. Police add the driver was not impaired enough to be charged. And Mounties are still looking for a man who threatened another driver during a road rage incident in Burnaby 2 months ago. Mounties received reports a victim was driving along Boundary Road and Grandview Highway on April 19th. Officers say the driver was verbally threatened by another one, and that's when gestures were made with a knife. The victim was able to get a few photos of the driver before the suspect fled the area. If you recognize the man, you're asked to contact Burnaby RCMP. Coming up next, we're going to be taking a look at your top stories and having a check of sports. You're listening to News Radio.
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23: Hello there, my name is David Natalini, and here's what's making news right now. The Alberta government says residents will receive a one-time $100 rebate in place of the fuel tax relief program. Alberta's NDP leader firing back, saying it's like the premier wrote about the rebate on the back of a napkin. And a Delta City councillor wants answers on the ballooning costs of BC's Massey Tunnel replacement project. But first, from Sportsnet Radio, here's Marcus Fitzgerald.
9: All eyes on Vancouver for Thursday. Canada's second match at the FIFA World Cup. Qatar in town, and a couple of key players for the Canadians said to be available for selection. Moise Bombito and Alphonso Davies. We spent a lot of time talking about the injury status of Davies, the Bayern Munich star dealing with that hamstring issue. Jesse Marsh didn't say that Davies would start necessarily. Maybe we see him a little bit in the second half. Second match of the tournament for Canada, of course. The Bosnia-Herzegovina-Switzerland match will go prior to their game on Thursday. Canada faces Switzerland also in Vancouver on June 24th. As for the action on Wednesday, Harry Kane scored a pair. England over Croatia, 4-2. Colombia, two goals in the second half, pacing their 3-1 victory over Uzbekistan. Ghana finding the back of the net in the 95th. They beat Panama 1-0. Portugal and Congo DR playing to a 1-1 draw. Kick off the day on Wednesday. PWHL draft went on Wednesday. Caroline Harvey gets selected first overall by the Vancouver Golden Eyes. 64 points in 33 games last season for Harvey with the University of Wisconsin. A lot of hype around this young player. Baseball, Blue Jays beat the Red Sox at Fenway 3-0. Baltimore over Seattle 5-3. Sports at 15 and 45 past every hour anytime. Sportsnet.ca.
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18: 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Hello there, I'm Jim Benny.
2: Alberta Premier Danielle Smith is not mincing words after treaty chiefs called for a probe into her over potential for treason.
8: I think it's disgraceful.
10: Some barbed comments from Premier Smith aimed at the Assembly of Treaty Chiefs, a dispute over the chiefs calling for a probe by RCMP and Auditor General into whether there's grounds for treason by the Premier and members of the UCP. Chiefs claiming the Smith government's violating treaty rights and holding a referendum at a time of severe risk to Canada's sovereignty. But Smith out with a pointed message for the chiefs.
8: To check themselves, because we have a very collaborative relationship between our government and our ministers. I want that to continue. But this kind of overwrought language has no place in a democracy.
10: I'm Darren Rathwell.
2: Now to Ottawa, where some people will have to wait longer to become Canadians.
18: The Immigration Department has temporarily paused the finalization of some new citizenship by descent applications. The pause comes after a few dozen people were told their issued citizenship certificate must be surrendered pending a review. The department says it is reviewing how this occurred and is taking steps to ensure applications are assessed fairly and lawfully. An unknown number of people who were approved for citizenship certificates received letters over the weekend saying they need to surrender their citizenship certificates while the IRCC reviews their application. From the Canadian Press, I'm Naira Ahmed.
2: A bipartisan federal committee is recommending the federal government indefinitely pause plans to expand medical assistance in dying to those suffering from mental illness. Conservative and Liberal MPs on the committee co-signed that single recommendation in a report released today. Conservative MP Andrew Lawton sat on the committee and says the commission reflects his own struggles with mental illness.
19: I and many others who wrote in, who've shared their stories, have said that if the expansion that is currently set to come in next year were there previously, I and these others might not be here today.
2: The decision to proceed lies in the hands of Justice Minister Sean Fraser, who says he wants to review the report and testimony to the committee before making a decision. Many Canadians are changing the way they consume energy at home. According to a survey by Compare the Market, 70% say their bills have increased in the last year. So where are you cutting costs? Well, respondents say they're using less heating or air conditioning, washing clothes in cold water, taking shorter showers, and replacing lights with energy-saving bulbs. Coming up, traffic and weather together on the ones on News Radio.
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14: From the Rogers Xfinity Internet Traffic Center, I'm Ryan Littlemark. In Chilliwack, there's maintenance on Highway 1 overnight, westbound between the Vetter Canal and up to Abbotsford to Cole Road. There's some rolling lane closures until 4 a.m. They're also working in Langley on the number 1 east to 232nd Street. Some rolling lane closures there. Both ways to the freeway causes delays. That's till 5 a.m. In Vancouver, there is Granville Street closed off. It's 24-7 shut down between Davie and West Georgia due to the FIFA pedestrian zone. World Cup closures also in place on Pacific Boulevard between Cambie and Quebec. And now from the 1130 News Radio Weather Center, overnight it'll be clear and a low of 13. Thursday, mostly sunny, a high of 21, inland high of 25. Thursday evening, a couple clouds, a low of 13. For Friday, it'll be sunny as well, a high of 22 by the water, inland temperature of 27. Saturday, quite hot, a high of 22. And for Sunday, sunny, a high of 25 by the water, inland temperature of 30.
2: You're listening to News Radio. Hello there, I'm Jim Benny. He did it again. Donald Trump is once again floating the idea of terminating the continental trade deal with Canada and Mexico.
28: Donald Trump says he would rather the U.S. not be part of the U.S.-Mexico-Canada trilateral trade pact, but he stopped short of threatening to outright quit the deal in another mixed signal ahead of the renewal deadline. Trump told reporters at the G7 they may not be able to make a deal, and he'd rather leave it unsigned or even terminated. Now, the trade deal negotiated during his first term is up for renewal by July 1st. And if it's not renewed, it would enter rolling review for 10 years before expiring. Talks with Mexico are ongoing, including sessions this week, while formal talks between the U.S. and Canada have not officially started. I'm Chris McCusker.
2: Leaked copies of a tentative agreement between the U.S. and Iran say the latter will be able to sell its oil without restrictions. The accord also says Iran will immediately take steps to reopen the Strait of Hormuz once the deal is signed on Friday in Switzerland. Trump has told reporters after meeting with Egypt's president,
4: "It's a very strong deal. Nobody knows what it is, but it's very strong. And most people seem to be very happy. Who's really happy is the market."
2: The deal also calls for an immediate end to all fighting in Lebanon between Israel and the Iranian-backed Hezbollah militants. The number of Canadians who say they've been directly affected by extreme weather has increased by 23% in the past year. That's according to a new poll by Léger. Andrew Enns with a polling and research company says the past winter may be to blame.
5: "They're really impacted by what the here and now is. And I say that because I think we've all, for most Canadians, apart from British Columbians, I would

0: Byrne says he and good friend Emery Cords will be playing all sorts of stuff.
1: There's going to be a bunch of I'm Other songs that we pull out, a bunch of like my solo stuff, and then some fun covers that we love doing. So I think it'll still be like a really good, fun night. I always try and bring my best to the shows and, you know, make sure that the songs sound good and, you know, I'm ready for it.
0: He's also known for being a social advocate for causes such as the OCD Collective, which he founded with his wife in 2012. It raises money for families to cover autism and mental health needs. I'm Todd Kaufman.
2: TSX and Dow pulled back from records. Chris McCusker has a business update coming up next on News Radio.
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8: Markets finishing in the red today after the U.S. opted to leave interest rates unchanged. There was a pretty loud signal, though, that hikes could be coming, and markets are now pricing in a likely interest rate hike in October. This was also the first meeting with Kevin Warsh as the chair.
9: We've dropped forward guidance. Some along the committee, I think, dropped it, I suspect, from our discussion the last couple of days, because they said at this moment in time, it doesn't feel as though providing forward guidance is right.
8: He went on to say forward guidance will be taken up by one of the task forces that he's created. Now, the Dow early in the day did hit a record high for a third session. It finished down by 507 points. The S&P down 91, the NASDAQ down 354. On Bay Street, the TSX hit a record for a third day, but it finished down 264 points, 35,125. Shares in Group Dynamite today jumped by about 6% after the biggest one-day drop for this stock on record. The stock got at least 7 downgrades today after earnings, which disappointed on same-store sales. Gold futures today down 0.8% to 4,296. Oil snapped a four-day losing streak. It was higher by 74 cents to 76.79. And our loonie lower for a fifth day today. It actually slipped below 71 cents U.S., hitting a fresh low for the year. At the Business Center, I'm Chris McCusker.
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13: Hello there, and thank you for joining us. My name is David Adelini. Taking a look at the weather forecast in Calgary, it's mostly cloudy.

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3: Markets finishing in the red today after the U.S. opted to leave interest rates unchanged. There was a pretty loud signal, though, that hikes could be coming, and markets are now pricing in a likely interest rate hike in October. This was also the first meeting with Kevin Warsh as the chair.
4: We've dropped forward guidance. Some along the committee, I think, dropped it, I suspect, from our discussion the last couple of days, because they said at this moment in time, it doesn't feel as though providing forward guidance is right.
3: He went on to say forward guidance will be taken up by one of the task forces that he's created. Now, the Dow early in the day did hit a record high for a third session. It finished down by 507 points. The S&P down 91, the NASDAQ down 354. On Bay Street, the TSX hit a record for a third day, but it finished down 264 points, 35,125. Shares in Group Dynamite today jumped by about 6% after the biggest one-day drop for this stock on record. The stock got at least seven downgrades today after earnings, which disappointed on same-store sales. Gold futures today down 0.8% to 4,296. Oil snapped a four-day losing streak. It was higher by 74 cents to 76.79. And our loonie lower for a fifth day today. It actually slipped below 71 cents U.S., hitting a fresh low for the year. At the Business Center, I'm Chris McCusker.
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11: Hello, and thanks for joining us. It's June 18th. I'm Tom Hackett. Here's what's making news right now. Albertans can look forward to a one-time rebate, which is replacing the province's fuel tax relief program. The leader of Alberta's NDP says the rebate does not go far enough for residents.
12: Teenage boys in Edmonton have been charged with using AI to create fake images of their female peers.
13: Do kids know that this is illegal or impactful? I mean, I don't think so.
12: And police fear it won't be the last time.
14: A strong stance by Surrey's police board as they move forward with a policy to restrict what the chief can and cannot say publicly.
15: Canada's

0: Second match of the FIFA World Cup set for Thursday in Vancouver. We might see Alphonso Davies, among others. Sports at 45.
1: 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But first, at your ones, we got your traffic and weather.
2: Rock 630 Internet Traffic Center. I'm Ryan Littlemark. We'll start off in the Fraser Valley in Chilliwack. There's maintenance on Highway 1 westbound between the Vetter Canal and up to Abbotsford and Cole Road, and that's until 4 a.m. They're also working in Langley on Highway 1 East, 232nd Street, the ongoing project of widening the freeway. Some rolling lane closures till 5 a.m. In Vancouver, Granville Street's closed off 24-7 between Davie and West Georgia due to the FIFA pedestrian zone. World Cup closure in place on Pacific Boulevard between Cambie and Quebec. Just prepare that there's going to be a lot more closures in that area around BC Place. So if you have to come downtown, give yourself a lot of time. Now the forecast from the 1130 News Radio Weather Center. Overnight, clear, a low of 13 for Thursday. Mostly sunny and a high of 21. Inland, high of 25. Friday, sunshine, a high of 22. Inland, high of 27. Saturday, sunny and warmer, a high of 22. Inland, high of 27. And the heat continues for Sunday, a high of 25. Inland, high of 30.
1: Now, for your top stories, the Alberta government isn't bringing back a fuel tax cut, but it is offering an alternative. It says we'll put cash directly into Albertans' pockets. Our Arielle O'Shea has more on Danny Dollars.
3: It's being nicknamed Danny Dollars, and it comes in the form of a new Alberta energy rebate. About 3.4 million eligible Albertans will receive $100 payments starting July 1st instead of a temporary suspension of the provincial fuel tax. Anyone 18 or older with a household income under $225,000 who filed a 2025 tax return will be able to apply online. Danielle Smith says reductions in gas tax don't ensure savings flow to consumers.
4: The average Albertan uses 2,000 liters of gas a year, and so they would have paid on average $65 in taxes over the past quarter. So this is going to be a $100 rebate, and so it's $35 more than they would have got with the fuel tax program.
3: But Concordia University economist Moshe Lander says the timing is no accident and suggests it's about rising the premier's popularity amid the separation debate.
5: Giving money back to people is a way to always win popularity. Nobody's going to ask questions right now about what about the deficit? What about balancing the budget? They're just going to say, I've got it hard right now. You've got extra money. You give it to me. That's good politics. It's terrible economics.
3: Applications open for the rebate on July 1st. I'm Arielle O'Shea.
1: Alberta's opposition is now reacting to the UCP's energy rebate announcement. NDP leader Nahed Nenshi released a statement calling the rebate something the premier sketched on the back of a napkin that violates her own legislation on the gas tax. He adds, while the NDP welcomes anything that puts more money into the pockets of Albertans, this one-time rebate doesn't address the issues that left 60% of Albertans struggling to make ends meet. He also questioned the timing of the announcement, saying it comes just days after an affordability strategy. Two 14-year-old boys in Edmonton have been charged with using AI to create sexualized images of their peers. Police say they believe the number of victims are in the double digits.
6: The Internet Child Exploitation Unit found the two boys took photos of their female classmates and used AI to turn them into realistic sexual fake images. Apparently, a teacher heard about it and called police. Those two have been charged with voyeurism as well as making and possessing child sexual exploitation material. The same kind of thing has happened in Calgary several times in the past few years. In January, police launched an investigation into a similar occurrence at a junior high in the Northwest. And in December, a 17-year-old was charged with creating and sharing nude images of high school-aged girls in Calgary. While this kind of thing is a new crime for investigators, they do expect more. Here is ICE Unit Staff Sergeant Allison Church.
7: We are at the tip of the iceberg with investigations that involve artificial intelligence. Absolutely. I expect that we will get more reports about it.
6: And one of their big concerns is that the perpetrators may not be aware what they're doing is illegal. I'm Andrea Montgomery.
1: The cost of the Massey Tunnel replacement is now skyrocketing. Our Ronaldo Suarez is speaking to a Delta City councillor who's demanding answers from the BC government.
8: didn't have to happen. It shouldn't have happened. It's an absolute shame on this government.
9: Dylan Kruger says what was already a multi-billion dollar project has now doubled in cost.
8: I have heard the same thing, that $11 billion is the figure. I also heard a report that the province recently requested up to $4 billion in contributions from the federal government, which is quite incredible considering that $4 billion used to be the budget number for this entire project.
9: Delta City Council passed an emergency motion this week calling for an independent review into the project after the province terminated its agreement with the contractor. We've reached out to the Transportation Ministry, the province, and federal government for comment. I'm Reynaldo Suarez.
1: Surrey's Police Board is going ahead with a gag order that'll be in place for whoever takes the job of police chief in the city. Our Kyle Benning reports the move was announced during the board's first meeting since the controversial dismissal of ex-chief Norm Lipinski.
10: It's a decision by the Oversight Committee to limit what Surrey's next police chief will be able to share with media. Despite criticism, new board chairperson Perm Jawanda says the committee wants the police chief to be focused on public safety.
11: We just want to have the right checks and balances in place to make sure we've got a very clear outline for what the board is responsible for and what the chief is responsible for.
10: The head of the Surrey Police Union says the new policy is concerning because the chief needs to be able to speak freely with the public about policing matters. The board passed the motion without debate. I'm Kyle Benning.
1: Technical Safety BC says preliminary findings in its investigation at the Cultus Lake Water Park have found some electrical non-compliances following an incident that sent a dozen middle schoolers to hospital. A statement from the organization says before it can reopen, the investigation needs to be completed and all hazards will need to be corrected. The safety regulator notes that as a result, the park will stay closed with no timeline for reopening. The Cultus Lake Water Park apologized to parents and students, saying it would review the problems and address any needed fixes. The park adds it would refund the school for the cost of admission. Things have calmed down for people whose homes were threatened by a nearby wildfire in West Kelowna on Tuesday. Crews have gained the upper hand and the fire is now under control. West Kelowna Fire Chief Jason Rowland admits the situation could have been devastating.
12: Being able to return everyone to their homes within only a few hours of the evacuation order being in place brought us comfort. But we can't do it on our own. We need the public's help in situations like this.
1: Roughly 750 homes in Casa Loma and Lakeview Heights neighborhoods remain under an evacuation alert. No one was hurt, and the fire is believed to be human-caused. Luxury hotels in downtown Vancouver are buzzing with hundreds of people from Qatar in town for Thursday's World Cup match with Canada. They arrived on chartered flights paid for by the fantastically wealthy nation's emir, who's also picking up their hotel tab. Among them is Omar Ansari, who says he's feeling very welcome in Canada.
13: Friendly people, they say for us, welcome. And when we go for the passport and immigration, we continue for fast. We take only 2 to 3 minutes. They don't stop us. And we take our bags and go out. And the weather is so nice. The people are so friendly here.
1: The nation, which hosted the 2022 World Cup, is fantastically wealthy. Qatari citizens enjoy tax-free incomes, high-paying government jobs, free health care and higher education, and plush retirement benefits. With the World Cup in full swing, scammers have been working overtime with reports of fraudulent sites, fake tickets, and social media traps. This has the Better Business Bureau reminding people how to protect themselves. Angela Dennis of the Ontario Bureau says her group can help you know if a business is legit.
14: But we also do provide profiles on accredited and non-accredited businesses so consumers can check before they do any purchasing and see what we have on those businesses, whether they are accredited, what their ratings are, whether we've had any complaints or customer reviews.
1: Dennis warns scammers will often use high-pressure tactics to get victims to open links or share information immediately. It's 40 minutes after the hour. Coming up in just 60 seconds, we'll have a look at your traffic and weather forecast. You're listening to News Radio.
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2: From the Rogers Xfinity Internet Traffic Center, I'm Ryan Littlemark. In Chilliwack, there's maintenance on Highway 1 overnight, westbound between the Vetter Canal and up to Abbotsford Nicole Road. There's some rolling lane closures until 4 a.m. They're also working in Langley on the number 1 east to 232nd Street. Some rolling lane closures there. Both ways to the freeway causes delays. That's till 5 a.m. In Vancouver, there is Granville Street closed off. It's 24-7 shutdown between Davie and West Georgia due to the FIFA pedestrian zone. World Cup closures also in place on Pacific Boulevard between Cambie and Quebec. And now from the 1130 News Radio Weather Center, overnight it'll be clear and a low of 13. Thursday, mostly sunny, a high of 21, inland high of 25. Thursday evening, a couple clouds, a low of 13. For Friday, it'll be sunny as well, a high of 22 by the water, inland temperature of 27. Saturday, quite hot, a high of 22. And for Sunday, sunny, a high of 25 by the water, inland temperature of 30.
1: Sick to his stomach is how poor Coquitlam's mayor says he felt after seeing the damage to the Terry Fox statue in his city.
20: This is a young man who grew up in this community, who faced tremendous adversity, but through hope and courage, inspired not only people in poor Coquitlam, but right across this country and right around the world, and someone who continues to inspire millions and millions of people. That's why what happened here is so upsetting.
1: Brad West says the statue will be repaired. RCMP says some kind of substance has coated part of the head and chest of the statue. They believe whoever is responsible did it sometime Tuesday or before 7 Wednesday morning. No arrests have yet been made. An 18-year-old passenger in a horse-drawn carriage in New York City's Central Park has died after the horse bolted and crashed into another carriage. The teenager was thrown from the carriage and taken to a hospital, where he later passed away. One witness at the scene said three other people were inside the carriage when it overturned.
21: I saw the horse stumble, and his friend was right next door to him, and then it just collided and it turned into a mess.
1: The Central Park Conservancy, which operates the park, is calling for a ban on horse-drawn carriages. Coming up next, we got all your sports highlights. News Radio time is 1:43 Mountain, 12:43 Pacific.
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1: Hello, and thanks for joining us. It's June 18th. I'm Tom Hackett. Here's what's making news right now. The Alberta government isn't bringing back a fuel tax cut, but it is offering an alternative. It says we'll put cash directly into Albertans' pockets with a one-time payment. Two 14-year-old boys in Edmonton have been charged with using AI to create sexualized images of their peers. Police say they believe the number of victims are in the double digits. And Surrey's Police Board is going ahead with a gag order that'll be in place for whoever takes the job of police chief in the city. The move was announced during the board's final meeting since the controversial dismissal of ex-chief Norm Lipinski. From Sportsnet Radio, here's Marcus Fitzgerald.
0: Let the anticipation build now for Canada and Qatar in Vancouver. The FIFA World Cup on Thursday. Second match of the tournament, obviously, for Jesse Marsh's crew coming off the tie against Bosnia-Herzegovina last week in Toronto. Canada getting some good news on Wednesday. Alphonso Davies and Moise Mobutu both made available for selection. Doesn't mean they're going to start or play a ton, but they're being made available. That's good news. It could be a lot worse. We'll see what goes down on Thursday. Canada's next match following this one on Thursday will go on the 24th against Switzerland. Switzerland will play Bosnia-Herzegovina on Thursday as well. So this group will really shape up a little bit after the action on Thursday. As for what we saw on the pitch on Wednesday, there were four games across the day. Colombia beat Uzbekistan 3-1. Ghana takes down Panama 1-0. Ghana scoring in the 95th. That's a big 3 points and a plus one goal differential. They're right there with the English. England beat Croatia 4-2. Harry Kane scoring twice. Portugal and Congo DR battling to a 1-1 drop. PWHL draft on Wednesday. The top pick to the Vancouver Golden Eyes. They tab American defenseman Caroline Harvey, KK. That's what they call her. As expected, 64 points in 33 games last season with the University of Wisconsin. In the bigs, the Blue Jays get a good ninth inning from Louis Varland. They beat the Red Sox at Fenway 3-0. It was Baltimore over Seattle 5-3. Sports at 15 and 45 past every hour. Or anytime. Sportsnet.ca.
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1: You're listening to News Radio. I'm Tom Hackett. RCMP says 35-year-old Corey Earhart was taken into custody once again after being arrested in High River. Dion Wehrmuth reports.
5: Earhart was first charged with possessing and accessing child sexual abuse materials on June 3rd, shortly after Okotoks RCMP publicly asked residents not to pursue any vigilante justice. However, earlier this week, RCMP confirmed an Okotoks home linked to the case had been the site of numerous mischief and vandalism reports. On June 11th, a warrant was issued for Earhart after police received reports that he had breached release conditions, and he was arrested in High River on Tuesday with a court date scheduled for June 23rd. I'm Dion Wehrmuth.
1: A special committee looking at medical assistance in dying says expansion of MAID to people whose only underlying condition is mental illness should be paused indefinitely. Shelley Lee reports.
6: The committee's report came out late Wednesday afternoon, with both Liberal and Conservative committee members agreeing with its findings.
7: Nothing has changed. It wasn't allowed beforehand. We're continuing to not allow it to happen, and I would suggest they continue to seek psychiatric help.
6: Canada introduced MAID exactly 10 years ago today and is prepared to expand the program to include those living with mental illness in March of next year. But the sole recommendation from the committee's report says the conditions necessary for safe and equitable implementation cannot presently be met. Inclusion Canada welcomes the recommendation. The group advocates for people with disabilities and also opposes Track 2 MAID, which is currently legal, and reserved for people whose deaths are not reasonably foreseeable. Shally Lee, City News, Ottawa.
1: Alberta Premier Daniel Smith is clapping back at a group of First Nation chiefs who are calling for a treason investigation into the Premier.
8: I would ask the treaty chiefs to check themselves because we have a very collaborative relationship between our government and our ministers. I want that to continue.
9: Premier Smith responding to a call from the Assembly of Treaty Chiefs for an investigation by RCMP and Auditor General. The chiefs say they're looking to determine whether actions by the Premier and UCP constitute treason in light of the province calling a referendum, doing so during what the chiefs describe as severe risks to Canada's sovereignty. But Premier Smith not having it.
8: I think it's disgraceful. I think it's disgraceful that any government that wants to be taken seriously would level charges that serious against another government.
9: The chiefs claim the government's violating treaty rights and say the province has failed to act on the recent breach of voters' data. Smith says she wants the chiefs to show as much respect for her government as they've shown for them and calls the chiefs' claims overwrought language with no place in democracy. I'm Darren Athwell.
1: Small businesses are front and center in the Alberta NDP's latest policy announcement. Leader Nahed Nenshi unveiled his economic priorities at a Calgary restaurant, saying his party wants to attract head offices, invest in skills training, and grow industries beyond oil and gas.
10: Small business is the backbone of our economy. It's where we see almost all of our job growth. So we need to ensure that Alberta goes back to what it was before this government, as the very best place in North America to start and grow a business.
1: Nenshi says helping entrepreneurs and growing good-paying jobs will be key parts of the NDP's economic agenda. Your traffic and weather's coming up next.
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2: Rogers Xfinity Internet Traffic Center. I'm Ryan Littlemark. We'll start off in the Fraser Valley. In Chilliwack, there's maintenance on Highway 1 westbound between the Vetter Canal and up to Abbotsford at Cole Road, and that's until 4 a.m. They're also working in Langley on Highway 1 East, 232nd Street, the ongoing project of widening the freeway. Some rolling lane closures till 5 a.m. In Vancouver, Granville Street's closed off 24-7 between Davie and West Georgia due to the FIFA pedestrian zone. World Cup closure in place on Pacific Boulevard between Cambie and Quebec. Just prepare that there's going to be a lot more closures in that area around BC Place. So if you have to come downtown, give yourself a lot of time. Now the forecast from the 1130 News Radio Weather Center. Overnight, clear, a low of 13. For Thursday, mostly sunny and a high of 21. Inland, high of 25. Friday, sunshine, a high of 22. Inland, high of 27. Saturday, sunny and warmer, a high of 22. Inland, high of 27. And the heat continues for Sunday, a high of 25. Inland, high of 30.
1: You're listening to News Radio. I'm Tom Hackett. While in France for the G7 summit this week, U.S. President Donald Trump physically signed the Memorandum of Understanding between the U.S. and Iran on Wednesday, looking to begin winding down the war with Iran. ABC's Jonathan Carl discusses whether or not Tehran managed to come out on top over these last months.
12: I think they arguably won the peace negotiations, but they did not win the war. Their military is severely degraded. Their nuclear program, civilian program, is severely degraded. They have much less ability to project power from the territory of Iran. Their missiles were, by most measures, more than half of them destroyed. They have been severely damaged.
1: Now Iran will be able to sell their oil on the world oil market and potentially make billions of dollars immediately, an opportunity that they have not had for years. An emotional day inside a New York courtroom Wednesday for families of Gilgal Beach serial killer Rex Heuermann, who was sentenced to life in prison for his role in the murders of several women before scattering their remains on a remote Long Island beach years ago. But for the family and friends who gave impact statements at Heuermann's sentencing, it was about far more than just punishing the man responsible. ABC's Aaron Katursky was in the courtroom and describes how the families reacted inside that hearing.
13: Some of them looked directly at him, called him a coward, an ogre, a monster, and said that his name was no longer worth mentioning. Some condemned him to hell. Others asked that he get right with God. But mainly they wanted to remember the women.
1: In a 17-year killing spree, Rex Huerman murdered 8 women he hired as escorts. Some good Samaritans are being hailed heroes after saving several people trapped inside a burning plane that crash-landed on a busy highway in Laredo, Texas. ABC's Gio Benitez reports.
14: Around 10 p.m. local time, a private Cessna Citation Latitude jet with 6 people on board slamming into a light post and a car before breaking apart. The jet inbound from San Jose del Cabo and was trying to get to Austin. The pilots diverting to Laredo after reporting mechanical issues, the plane losing contact with the tower, crashing moments later.
1: Drivers stopped to search for survivors, trying to smash the cockpit with a sledgehammer, others using a shovel to prop open the door. Your business news is coming up next.
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32: This is a Bloomberg Money Minute. The men's fragrance frenzy is intensifying.
33: If you ain't dripping, you're tripping. And this goes from Monday to Sunday.
32: Thanks to Overspray J, one of the top sellers of men's fragrances on TikTok, and others who encourage men to layer scents and spray themselves as many as 100 times a day. Influencer Evan Hall says most of his more than a million followers are 18 to 24-year-olds seeking innovation and with a nose for bargains at stores like TJ Maxx.
34: I'll go into TJ Maxx or someone else will go into TJ Maxx, pick up a fragrance, love it, post it on Facebook.
32: The most popular sites to buy scents through TikTok shop sell knockoffs or dupes, and Hall says that's because of the quality.
34: I think it just comes down to that there's now like affordable fragrances that smell good.
32: Charm.io says these dupes just generated about $82 million in annual sales, only a fraction of what cosmetics giants sell. But all the overspraying and the scent mixing has the knockoff maker smelling increasing profits. Denise Pellegrini, Bloomberg Radio.
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1: And a quick look at your Environment Canada weather shows your cold spot in Canada right now, minus 1.8 degrees. That's none of it. Your hot spot, 21.9 degrees at Point Pelly, Ontario.
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1: Hello, and thanks for joining us. It's June 18th. I'm Tom Hackett. Here's what's making news right now. Albertans are getting a new one-time rebate to replace an existing program. But this rebate is being mocked by Alberta's NDP leader, comparing it to a napkin scribble.
0: Two 14-year-olds in Edmonton charged with using AI to create sexualized images of their peers.
3: These are very convincing images.
0: Police believe the number of victims is in the double digits.
4: It's the latest episode in Surrey's soap opera. The police board is moving forward on a policy that would restrict what the city's police chief can say.
5: Canada's second match of the FIFA World Cup set for Thursday in Vancouver. We might see Alphonso Davies, among others. Sports at 45.
1: We've got all those stories and even a whole lot more coming your way in just 60 seconds. But first, at your ones, we get your traffic and weather.
2: Rogers Xfinity Internet Traffic Center. I'm Ryan Littlemark in Chilliwack. There's maintenance on Highway 1 overnight, westbound between the Vetter Canal and up to Abbotsford Nicoll Road. There's some rolling lane closures until 4 a.m. They're also working in Langley on the number 1 east of 232nd Street. Some rolling lane closures there. Both ways to the freeway causes delays. That's till 5 a.m. In Vancouver, there is Granville Street closed off. It's 24-7 shut down between Davie and West Georgia due to the FIFA pedestrian zone. World Cup closures also in place on Pacific Boulevard between Cambie and Quebec. And now from the 1130 News Radio Weather Center, overnight it'll be clear and a low of 13. Thursday, mostly sunny, a high of 21, inland high of 25. Thursday evening, a couple clouds, a low of 13. For Friday, it'll be sunny as well, a high of 22 by the water, inland temperature of 27. Saturday, quite hot, a high of 22. And for Sunday, sunny, a high of 25 by the water, inland temperature of 30.
1: Now, for your top stories, Alberta Premier Daniel Smith is offering Albertans a one-time payment of $100 to help pay their bills. It's in lieu of the government suspending the 13-cent a liter provincial gas tax with the recent rise and fall in gas prices.
0: The payment is a part of the Alberta Energy Rebate, and applications can be made online starting July 1st. It replaces earlier discussions around suspending the provincial fuel excise tax at the pumps during periods of high oil prices. Here's Premier Daniel Smith.
6: We believe that the people need to have an equivalent amount of money that they otherwise would have got through the rebate. That's why we've put that forward. And we also believe that people need the choice to put it towards their pressing needs.
0: This rebate is being unofficially called Danny Dollars. In 2005, there was Ralph Bucks when former Premier Ralph Klein announced a one-time $400 rebate for every Albertan from the $1.4 billion of the provincial surplus. But Moshe Lander, former senior economist for the government of Alberta, says there's more similarities between the two bucks than people think.
7: He also understood that it wasn't necessarily the best economics plan, but that wasn't his concern. He was concerned with political popularity. I think that there's a similarity here.
0: Lander says Klein wanted to leave a legacy by giving out Ralph Bucks, whereas Smith wants to regain popularity after the separation referendum upset many Albertans. Nearly 3.4 million adults will be eligible for the rebate if your household income is under $225,000 and if you filed a 2025 tax return. I'm Ariel O'Shea.
1: Alberta's NDP are now sharing their reaction to the UCP's energy rebate announcement. Nahed Nenshi released a statement saying his party welcomes anything that gives more money to Albertans. But this one-time rebate doesn't address the cost of living crisis and other issues that left 60% of Albertans struggling to make ends meet. He calls it something the premier sketched on the back of a napkin that violates her own legislation on the gas tax. Nenshi also questioned the timing of all this, pointing out how it comes just days after his party released their affordability strategy. While your kids may not be versed on how to look out for online predators or scammers, they might also not know about the laws when it comes to altering the images of their peers. Our Andrea Montgomery reports, Alert's Internet Child Exploitation Unit has charged two 14-year-old boys in Edmonton with doing just that.
3: So do kids know that this is illegal or impactful? I mean, I don't think so. I think there are too many gaps in education.
0: That is Constable Stephanie Bosch with Alberta's Alert Team, saying that law enforcement absolutely has and will lay charges against people creating sexually exploitative material and sharing it online. This as two 14-year-old boys face criminal charges in Edmonton for doing just that. Apparently, a teacher tipped off police in March. The boy is accused of taking photos of girls and using AI to create extremely realistic nudes. Investigators say they do not have a final count of the victims, but expect it to be in the double digits. Voyeurism, as well as making and possessing child sexual exploitation material, are the charges laid. Alert has investigated two similar cases in Calgary in the past year, this past January at a junior high, and this past December when a 17-year-old faced similar charges for altering images of high school-aged girls. Bosch says this is just the beginning. I'm Andrea Montgomery.
1: BC's transportation minister is in damage control mode after reports the price tag for the Massey Tunnel replacement has more than doubled. 1130's Ronaldo Suarez reports the minister insists the federal government remains committed to the project.
8: A statement from Transportation Minister Mike Farnworth says conversations with the federal government are going well, but admits while the cost has increased, they have not contemplated or discussed an $11 billion budget. A number Councillor Dylan Kruger confirms he's been told the cost is now ballooned to.
9: I can't think of a bigger capital project failure than this one from this government. They've let down commuters. They've let down businesses. They've let down national trade that is being stalled and actually held hostage in a tunnel that is way past its best before date. This didn't have to happen. It shouldn't have happened. It's an absolute shame on this government.
8: He's angry with the provincial government and demanding accountability. He's also been told the province has reached out to Ottawa for a $4 billion bailout. I'm Reynaldo Suarez.
1: The Surrey Police Board is limiting its chief's ability to speak to the media. 1130's Kyle Benning has the latest developments as the city moves through its police transition.
4: The board says it wants to make sure everyone stays in their lane. Newly elected chairperson Perm Jawanda says nothing will change and that the chief can continue to speak about public safety matters.
10: The police chief, chief constables, him and his leadership team would continue to speak on all operational items. That is their purview and that is their expertise. The board's oversight is more about oversight and governance.
4: But critics, including the union representing SPS officers, says the chief can't be limited in speaking publicly, especially if it means criticizing the oversight committee. The motion passed without any discussion. I'm Kyle Benning.
1: The safety regulator investigating Cultus Lake Water Park has found electrical issues in response to a dozen students being rushed to hospital while on a field trip on Monday. Technical Safety BC is leading the investigation into the incident and found the park's electrical system violated regulations. It says further investigation is needed and that Cultus Lake will have to fix all issues before it can reopen. Early Wednesday, the park's operator apologized to parents and students from Poco's Minicata Middle School, saying it's deeply saddened and sorry for the situation. Tuesday, Chilliwack RCMP noted it did not believe what happened was criminal in nature.
26: News Radio. Wildfire update.
1: We're hearing from West Kelowna Mayor Gord Milsom after a wildfire forced hundreds of properties in the Casaloma and Lakeview Heights areas to be evacuated Tuesday.
11: Firefighters did a great job in battling the fire. The fire was inches away from homes, so obviously extremely dangerous situation.
1: No structures were lost and no one was hurt. The fire near Okanagan Lake is still active but is now contained. Hundreds were able to return home Tuesday, but the regional district says roughly 750 homes remain on evacuation alert. Hundreds of Qataris are in town for today's match. They arrived on chartered flights paid for by the fantastically wealthy nation's emir, who's also picking up their hotel tab. Omar Al Ansari has been supporting the Qatar national team since he was 7 years old. He isn't worried about being outnumbered Thursday.
12: The Canadian is a very strong team. They play in their places and they play in their stadium under their fans. Of course, the match will be difficult, but we hope so. We win this game.
1: Qatar fans are brimming with confidence after a 1-1 draw with Switzerland last weekend. It's 10 minutes after the hour. Coming up in just 60 seconds, we'll have a look at your traffic and weather forecast. 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
2: 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I'm Ryan Littlemark. We'll start off in the Fraser Valley. In Chilliwack, there's maintenance on Highway 1 westbound between the Vetter Canal and up to Abbotsford and Cole Road, and that's until 4 a.m. They're also working in Langley on Highway 1 east, 232nd Street, the ongoing project of widening the freeway. Some rolling lane closures till 5 a.m. In Vancouver, Granville Street's closed off 24-7 between Davie and West Georgia due to the FIFA pedestrian zone. World Cup closure in place on Pacific Boulevard between Cambie and Quebec. Just prepare that there's going to be a lot more closures in that area around BC Place. So if you have to come downtown, give yourself a lot of time. Now the forecast from the 1130 News Radio Weather Center. Overnight, clear, a low of 13. For Thursday, mostly sunny and a high of 21. Inland, high of 25. Friday, sunshine, a high of 22. Inland, high of 27. Saturday, sunny and warmer, a high of 22. Inland, high of 27. And the heat continues for Sunday, a high of 25. Inland, high of 30.
1: Alberta Premier Daniel Smith is suggesting it's too late to put an anti-coal mining petition question to a province-wide referendum this fall. Earlier this month, Alberta musician Corb Lund delivered what he said were more than 200,000 signatures in support of his petition. If the required 178,000 signatures are verified, Smith's government would be forced to consider passing a law banning new coal mining or sending it to a province-wide referendum. The United Conservative government is already putting 10 questions on the ballot October 19th. A 66-year-old woman was airlifted to hospital with a serious head injury after she was hit by a pickup truck in Mission Tuesday night. Mounties say it appears the driver of the car was turning right onto Cherry Avenue from Cedar Street around 7:30. Police said at the same time, the woman started crossing at Cedar with a pedestrian walk signal. The 73-year-old cooperated with police, who demanded a breath sample, which came back with a warning sign. The driver received a 3-day roadside ban. However, the Mounties note the level of the alleged impairment did not meet the threshold for a criminal charge. And Burnaby Mounties are looking for a suspect after a road rage involving a knife. RCMP got reports that someone threatened another driver with a knife on April 19th. It happened on Boundary Road near Grandview Highway. A photo has now been released of the suspect. You can see it on our website. If you have any information, you're urged to contact Burnaby RCMP. Coming up next, we got all your sports highlights. 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
1: Hello, and thanks for joining us. It's June 18th. I'm Tom Hackett. Here's what's making news right now. Alberta Premier Daniel Smith is offering Albertans a one-time payment of $100 to help pay their bills. It's in lieu of the government suspending the 13-cent a liter provincial gas tax for the recent rise and fall in gas prices. BC's transportation minister is in damage control mode after reports the price tag for the Massey Tunnel replacement has more than doubled. The minister insists the federal government remains committed to the project. And the Surrey Police Board is limiting its chief's ability to speak to the media. We have the latest developments as the city moves through its police transition. From Sportsnet Radio, here's Marcus Fitzgerald.
5: All eyes on Vancouver for Thursday. Canada's second match at the FIFA World Cup. Qatar in town and a couple of key players for the Canadians said to be available for selection. Moise Bombito and Alphonso Davies. We spent a lot of time talking about the injury status of Davies, the Bayern Munich star dealing with that hamstring issue. Jesse Marsh didn't say that Davies would start necessarily. Maybe we see him a little bit in the second half. Second match of the tournament for Canada, of course. The Bosnia-Herzegovina-Switzerland match will go prior to their game on Thursday. Canada faces Switzerland also in Vancouver on June 24th. As for the action on Wednesday, Harry Kane scored a pair, England over Croatia 4-2. Colombia, two goals in the second half, pacing their 3-1 victory over Uzbekistan. Ghana finding the back of the net in the 95th. They beat Panama 1-0. Portugal, Congo DR playing to a 1-1 draw. Kick off the day on Wednesday. PWHL draft wins on Wednesday. Caroline Harvey gets selected first overall by the Vancouver Golden Eyes. 64 points in 33 games last season for Harvey with the University of Wisconsin. A lot of hype around this young player. Baseball, Blue Jays beat the Red Sox at Fenway 3-0. Baltimore over Seattle 5-3. Sports at 15 and 45 past every hour anytime. Sportsnet.ca.
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1: You're listening to News Radio. I'm Tom Hackett. Alberta Premier Daniel Smith's not mincing words after treaty chiefs called for a probe into her for treason. Our Darren Rathwell reports the Premier is telling chiefs to check themselves.
16: I think it's disgraceful that any government that wants to be taken seriously would level charges that serious against another government.
20: Some barbed comments from Premier Smith aimed at the Assembly of Treaty Chiefs, a dispute over the chiefs calling for a probe by RCMP and Auditor General into whether there's grounds for treason by the Premier and members of the UCP. Chiefs claiming the Smith government's violating treaty rights and holding a referendum at a time of severe risk to Canada's sovereignty. But Smith out with a pointed message for the chiefs.
16: To check themselves, because we have a very collaborative relationship between our government and our ministers. I want that to continue. But this kind of overwrought language has no place in a democracy.
20: The chiefs also claim the Smith government's failed to act on the recent voters' data breach. Smith says she wants the chiefs to show as much respect for her government as they have shown them, and says they should be respectful of her government's work towards a new relationship with Ottawa. I'm Darren Rathwell.
1: Alberta NDP leader Nahed Nenshi is giving Albertans a first look at his party's economic vision. Speaking in Calgary, Nenshi says the plan focuses on creating jobs, supporting businesses, and making sure prosperity is shared across the province. He also accused the UCP government of lacking a long-term economic strategy and says governments need to stay focused on the basics.
21: You have to be laser-focused on jobs and on growth. You have to be laser-focused on spending within your means and on sharing prosperity with all Albertans. Sadly, this government is a government that doesn't really particularly like governing. They like scoring political points.
1: Nenshi says his party's economic platform will focus on jobs, responsible government, and ensuring all Albertans benefit from economic growth. Alberta's film industry is booming, and the provincial government wants to keep it that way. City's Melanie Ng explains.
0: The Alberta government is going full steam ahead in support of the province's film and television industry. The province announcing $65 million for the industry at the Banff World Media Festival on Wednesday morning. They add that it's bringing the Film and Television Tax Credit and Alberta Media Fund together under the Ministry of Arts, Culture and Status of Women, while making sure that the FTTC includes unscripted television and game shows. Since 2020, productions under the FTTC have generated $933 million toward provincial GDP while supporting more than 16,000 jobs.
1: Earlier this year, Movie Maker Magazine placed Calgary in the number four spot when it comes to the best place to live and work as a filmmaker in North America. Your traffic and weather is coming up next.
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2: Rogers Xfinity Internet Traffic Center. I'm Ryan Littlemark. In Chilliwack, there's maintenance on Highway 1 overnight, westbound between the Vetter Canal and up to Abbotsford to Cole Road. There's some rolling lane closures until 4 a.m. They're also working in Langley on the number 1 east to 232nd Street. Some rolling lane closures there. Both ways to the freeway causes delays. That's till 5 a.m. In Vancouver, there is Granville Street closed off. It's 24-7 shut down between Davie and West Georgia due to the FIFA pedestrian zone. World Cup closures also in place on Pacific Boulevard between Cambie and Quebec. And now from the 1130 News Radio Weather Center, overnight it'll be clear and a low of 13. Thursday, mostly sunny, a high of 21, inland high of 25. Thursday evening, a couple clouds, a low of 13. For Friday, it'll be sunny as well, a high of 22 by the water, inland temperature of 27. Saturday, quite hot, a high of 22. And for Sunday, sunny, a high of 25 by the water, inland temperature of 30.
1: You're listening to News Radio. I'm Tom Hackett. U.S. officials presenting the peace deal, lifting the American blockade of Iranian ports, rewarding Iran for reopening the Strait of Hormuz, and laying the groundwork for 60 days of future talks about their nuclear program. ABC's Rachel Scott has more.
8: Iran reaffirms that it shall not procure or develop nuclear weapons. Reaffirms because it made that same pledge in the first line of the Obama nuclear deal. But unlike that deal, Iran's agreement with President Trump includes no other nuclear commitments, just a pledge to keep talking, including about how Iran could dispose of its highly enriched uranium.
1: Families of women killed by Gilgal Beach serial killer Rex Heuermann were in court Wednesday to speak as the man convicted of seven killings was sentenced. ABC's Aaron Katursky reports.
9: In a 17-year killing spree, Rex Heuermann murdered eight women he hired as escorts. Liliana Waterman was three when her mom, Megan, vanished.
10: Rex Heuermann did not just take my mother's life. He stole an entire lifetime of memories that me and her never got to make.
9: The judge, indignant, sent Heuermann to prison for life. Families clapped and jeered, shouting him out of the room and out of their lives after a 33-year nightmare.
1: Prosecutors say there's one additional victim they're still working to identify. Attorneys for accused CEO killer Luigi Mangione in court Wednesday revealed a new defense for their client in a state trial for murder. ABC's Rhiannon Ali reports.
11: A judge now revealing Luigi Mangione's lawyers plan to use a psychiatric defense in his state trial, claiming during that time Mangione was suffering an extreme emotional disturbance and was not in control of himself when prosecutors say he gunned down United Healthcare CEO Brian Thompson on a New York City sidewalk in 2024. The judge today ordering defense lawyers to turn over psychiatric records immediately, saying nothing is going to be a surprise. So get it done.
1: Last month, the judge ruled a gun found in his backpack during his arrest could be used against him at the trial, along with a notebook containing his writings. His state trial is set to begin in September. Bars in Boston are reporting an invasion of Scottish soccer fans has drained all their beer in the first weekend of the World Cup. Billy DeCane is general manager of a pub in downtown Boston and says they had to call in a special truck delivery from a Sam Adams brewery just to meet fans' demand.
12: I've been in this business for over 30 years, and I've never seen anything like this. And to have another round of the Tartan Army this weekend, we'll be more prepared for it, and my team, we couldn't have been more excited.
1: Scotland will face Morocco at Boston Stadium on Friday.

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0: Ah, shit. 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Got a little evidence on your shirt there.
1: I was going to change this shirt anyway. Serving Langley, Surrey, and Maple Ridge.
2: This is a Bloomberg Monday Minute. The largest commercial crude oil storage hub in the U.S. in Cushing, Oklahoma, has seen inventory fall 8 weeks in a row, and it now stands at about 20 million barrels. That's critically low. The loss of Persian Gulf crude supply during the Iran war has left global supply chains extremely stretched, with the U.S. stepping in as the seller of last resort to the global oil market. The slump in inventories at Cushing presents an extra challenge, as pulling oil out of tanks when levels fall below 20 million barrels is difficult and expensive. Wall Street trades for one more day this week. Markets are off tomorrow for Juneteenth. One economic report of note today, new jobless claim filings likely eased slightly last week. The previous week, initial jobless claims increased more than expected, but remained well below year-ago levels. Combined with May's stronger-than-expected report on job creation, the jobless numbers have largely reinforced the idea of continued momentum in the labor market. Andrew O'Day, Bloomberg Radio.
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6: The union representing 19,000 Canadian auto workers says it's bracing for the start of the most consequential labor negotiations in its history. Contract talks between Unifor and the Detroit Three automakers will kick off Monday in Toronto as their current collective agreements are set to expire in September.
7: Unifor typically uses pattern bargaining for its auto sector negotiations, and this go-around, like the last one in 2023, will see the union go toe-to-toe with Ford first, and then talks with Stellantis and General Motors are expected to follow. The bargaining comes amid difficult conditions for the sector as it copes with U.S. tariffs, uncertainty in trade talks, and the introduction of Chinese electric vehicles here. Unifor President Lana Payne says job security is paramount. The union says nearly 6,500 total jobs have been lost in the auto manufacturing sector in just the past 16 months. Karen Rebo, the Canadian Press.
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6: Hello, and thanks for joining us. It's June 18th. I'm Tom Hackett. Here's what's making news right now. The Alberta government is moving away from its 13% liter fuel tax relief program and replacing it with a one-time direct cash payment of $100.
9: Two boys are now facing the consequences of their actions.
10: Well, you will be held responsible. Regardless of your age, we have 14-year-olds that we have charged today.
9: After using AI to create sexualized images of their female peers.
11: BC's transportation minister says Ottawa remains committed to supporting the Massey Tunnel replacement project, while a Delta City Council questions reports that the cost has skyrocketed from the initial figure.
12: The Surrey Police Board puts a gag order in place for whoever steps in to be the city's top cop. The chairperson says she just wants everyone to stay in their lane.
13: Canada's second match of the FIFA World Cup set for Thursday in Vancouver. We might see Alphonso Davies, among others. Sports it.

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1: We've got all those stories and even a whole lot more coming your way in just 60 seconds. But first, at your ones, we got your traffic and weather.
2: Roger 630 Internet Traffic Center. I'm Ryan Littlemark. We'll start off in the Fraser Valley. In Chilliwack, there's maintenance on Highway 1 westbound between the Vetter Canal and up to Abbotsford and Cole Road, and that's until 4 a.m. They're also working in Langley on Highway 1 East, 232nd Street, the ongoing project of widening the freeway. Some rolling lane closures till 5 a.m. In Vancouver, Granville Street's closed off 24-7 between Davie and West Georgia due to the FIFA pedestrian zone. World Cup closure in place on Pacific Boulevard between Cambie and Quebec. Just to prepare that there's going to be a lot more closures in that area around BC Place. So if you have to come downtown, give yourself a lot of time. Now the forecast from the 1130 News Radio Weather Center. Overnight, clear, a low of 13. For Thursday, mostly sunny and a high of 21. Inland, high of 25. Friday, sunshine, a high of 22. Inland, high of 27. Saturday, sunny and warmer, a high of 22. Inland, high of 27. And the heat continues for Sunday, a high of 25. Inland, high of 30.
1: Now, for your top stories, the Alberta government is moving away from its 13-cent per liter fuel tax relief program and replacing it with a one-time direct cash payment it says is more fair and flexible.
3: The new Alberta Energy Rebate will give eligible Albertans a one-time payment of $100 starting July 1st. Anyone 18 or older with a household income of under $225,000 who filed a 2025 tax return will be able to apply online. Minister Jason Nixon says this will directly benefit Albertans more than cutting the fuel tax would.
4: When the federal government suspended their 10 cents fuel tax this year, those savings were erased at the pump within days before Albertans could actually feel that relief. And with price fluctuating the way they are now, provincial tax relief can disappear just as easily before anything actually benefits.
3: But former Government of Alberta economist Moshe Lander says he is concerned this is a band-aid solution, especially as Alberta continues to face uncertainty around future oil revenues and its deficit outlook.
5: This is now merely short-term decision-making rather than long-term reforms. And unfortunately, that's what the government needs to be thinking about right now, is what reforms are necessary to put us in a position that when we do reach that full capacity, how are we going to make sure that we're balancing the budget?
3: Lander adds that this is merely a political strategy to boost the premier's declining popularity. I'm Ariel O'Shea.
1: Nahed Nenshi is sharing his reaction to Daniel Smith's energy rebate, calling it something she sketched on the back of a napkin. In a statement, the NDP leader says they always welcome more money back into the hands of Albertans, but this rebate doesn't address the cost of living crisis or other issues that left a majority of Albertans struggling. He also questioned the timing of it, saying it comes just days after his party presented their affordability strategy. It's another case of teens using AI to create nudes of their classmates. Our Andrea Montgomery takes a closer look at the incident in Edmonton and what police are saying about it.
6: Two 14-year-old boys are now facing the consequences of irresponsible use of AI, facing charges of voyeurism as well as making and possessing child sexual exploitation material. This after they allegedly took photos of girls their age, used AI to alter them, and shared the photos with each other. At this point, investigators are not naming what apps or platforms are used. Constable Stephanie Bosch is with Alert. She's also the primary investigator on the file.
7: These aren't what we typically see for, you know, AI-generated images. These are very convincing images.
6: This is not the first time police have had to look into something like this in Alberta. In December, Alert laid charges against a 17-year-old boy for doing a similar thing in Calgary. And in January of this year, Calgary police shared they were working on another similar investigation at a junior high in the city.
7: To be talking to our kids, this is a criminal behavior. We can't be taking images of our classmates or of our peers and creating nude images of them because, yes, there are real-world consequences to that.
6: I'm Andrea Montgomery.
1: Most experts doubt the U.S. would suddenly leave the CUSMA trade agreement, despite the American president's comments yesterday suggesting otherwise.
8: U.S. President Donald Trump told reporters at the G7 summit in France he would rather not have the Canada-U.S.-Mexico agreement in place.
9: But I may sign it,
10: right?
9: But I would. We'd do better as a country if we don't have an agreement.
10: So are you thinking of...
9: Yeah, I'm thinking about maybe we won't be able to make a deal.
8: He also said he views it as, quote, possibly expiring immediately. Johns Hopkins University's Christopher Sands says CUSMA's July 1st date is a milestone, not a deadline. Renew CUSMA for 16 more years, withdraw entirely, or do neither. Because of how integrated many North American industries are, most experts doubt that the U.S. would be quick to exit the trade pact. Jason White, The Canadian Press.
1: A Delta city councillor says the price tag of the Massey Tunnel replacement has more than doubled and is demanding answers from the provincial government. But 1130's Ronaldo Suarez reports BC's transportation minister says the feds remain on board with the project despite its rising cost.
0: In a statement, Transportation Minister Mike Farmer says discussions with the federal government are going well, and while he acknowledges project costs have increased, he says that the province has neither considered nor discussed an $11 billion budget for the replacement. However, Delta Councillor Dylan Kruger says he's been told the cost is now ballooned to roughly that figure, and the NDP has asked the feds for $4 billion in financial aid.
10: At the end of the day, I don't see why the feds would bail them out for unprecedented levels of fiscal mismanagement when they had a shovel-ready project at $2.9 billion that would have been opened 3 years ago. We know the feds have already stepped up, and most recent reports I have is that they offered up to $800 million towards the cost of this project, which on the original budget would have been a substantial contribution.
0: This comes as Delta City Council passed an emergency motion this week calling for an independent review into the project after the province terminated its agreement with the contractor. I'm Ronaldo Suarez.
1: Surrey's Police Board has approved a policy that critics say would effectively muzzle its police chief.
11: The motion before Surrey's Police Oversight Committee looked to limit what the chief could say about the governance and decisions made by the board. New board chairperson Perm Jawanda says they want the interim chief and future chief to only speak with media about policing matters.
12: There will be no change at all in anything to do with that. That would be just as it was before. There is no change to that. The changes would be with respect to items related to governance that are under the responsibility of the board.
11: The union representing SPS officers says the police chief needs to be able to speak about public safety freely and without interference from the oversight committee. The motion passed without any discussion. I'm Kyle Benning.
1: The Newfoundland and Labrador government recently found hazardous levels of a cancer-causing gas in some of its public housing units, prompting some experts to call for mandatory testing across the entire country. Kelly Bush is the manager of Health Canada's National Radon Outreach Program. She says a dangerous gas could be accumulating in any home or building.
13: It's a radioactive gas that is produced naturally from the breakdown of uranium in the ground. As it seeps out of the ground, it's diluted outside, but when it finds its way into enclosed spaces like a home, it can accumulate to high levels and become a serious health risk.
1: Health Canada says radon exposure leads to an estimated 16% of lung cancers in Canada, resulting in about 3,200 deaths each year, more than deaths from car accidents, carbon monoxide, and house fires combined. Expect to see big crowds in downtown Vancouver today when Canada meets Qatar under the dome at BC Place. Meteorologist Carl Lamb is in the Penfolds Roofing and Solely Weather Center. He says Thursday is the start of an extended hot stretch for the South Coast.
14: So it's just more sunshine and temperatures will start to heat up as we go toward the weekend. Looks like Sunday and Monday could be some of the hotter days with temperatures into the mid-20s by the coast to near 30 away from the water.
1: That nice weather is coming just in time for Prime Minister Mark Carney, who will be in town today to see the game and meet with Premier Eby. It's 40 minutes after the hour. Coming up in just 60 seconds, we'll have a look at your traffic and weather forecast. 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
2: from the Rogers Xfinity Internet Traffic Center. I'm Ryan Littlemark in Chilliwack. There's maintenance on Highway 1 overnight, westbound between the Vetter Canal and up to Abbotsford Nicoll Road. There's some rolling lane closures until 4 a.m. They're also working in Langley on the number 1 east to 232nd Street. Some rolling lane closures there. Both ways to the freeway causes delays. That's till 5 a.m. In Vancouver, there is Granville Street closed off. It's 24-7 shut down between Davie and West Georgia due to the FIFA pedestrian zone. World Cup closures also in place on Pacific Boulevard between Cambie and Quebec. And now from the 1130 News Radio Weather Center, overnight it'll be clear and a low of 13. Thursday, mostly sunny, a high of 21, inland high of 25. Thursday evening, a couple clouds, a low of 13. For Friday, it'll be sunny as well, a high of 22 by the water, inland temperature of 27. Saturday, quite hot, a high of 22. And for Sunday, sunny, a high of 25 by the water, inland temperature of 30.
1: A Hell's Kitchen New York crime and drama series is coming to MGM Plus with the Westies.
4: We have our first look at the Westies, the MGM Plus drama about New York's infamous Irish gang of the same name. The new series stars Academy Award winner J.K. Simmons. 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
4: Comedian Nikki Glaser is stepping into a new role. Glaser will be joining the voice cast of Steps, a new animated film for Netflix. She joins the previously announced all-star cast, including Bette Midler and Ali Wong. Steps will premiere on Netflix later this year. A new film is coming to the Sphere. Starting in 2027, fans will be able to experience the Rocky Horror Picture Show in the famed Las Vegas venue. The first film to play the Sphere was The Wizard of Oz, which has sold 3 million tickets since its premiere last year. And happy birthday to Sir Paul McCartney, who is 84 today. Michelle Franz in ABC News.
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1: Hello, and thanks for joining us. It's June 18th. I'm Tom Hackett. Here's what's making news right now. Most experts doubt the U.S. would suddenly leave the Kuzma trade agreement, despite the American president's comments yesterday suggesting otherwise. It's another case of teens using AI to create nudes of their classmates. We take a closer look at the incident and what police are saying about it. And a Delta city councilor says the price tag of the Massey Tunnel replacement has more than doubled and is demanding answers from the provincial government. From Sportsnet Radio, here's Marcus Fitzgerald.
29: And let the anticipation build now for Canada and Qatar in Vancouver, the FIFA World Cup on Thursday. Second match of the tournament, obviously, for Jesse Marsh's crew coming off the tie against Bosnia-Herzegovina last week in Toronto. Canada getting some good news on Wednesday. Alphonso Davies and Moise Bombito both made available for selection. Doesn't mean they're going to start or play a ton, but they're being made available. That's good news. It could be a lot worse. We'll see what goes down on Thursday. Canada's next match following this one on Thursday will go on the 24th against Switzerland. Switzerland will play Bosnia-Herzegovina on Thursday as well. So this group will really shape up a little bit after the action on Thursday. As for what we saw on the pitch on Wednesday, there were four games across the day. Colombia beat Uzbekistan 3-1. Ghana takes down Panama 1-0. Ghana scoring in the 95th That's a big 3 points and a plus one goal differential. They're right there with the English. England beat Croatia 4-2. Harry Kane scoring twice. Portugal and Congo DR battling to a 1-1 drop. PWHL draft on Wednesday. The top pick to the Vancouver Golden Eyes. They tab American defenseman Caroline Harvey, KK. That's what they call her. As expected, 64 points in 33 games last season with the University of Wisconsin. In the bigs, the Blue Jays get a good ninth inning from Louis Varland. They beat the Red Sox at Fenway 3-0. It was Baltimore over Seattle 5-3. Sports at 15 and 45 past every hour. Or anytime. Sportsnet.ca.
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1: You're listening to News Radio. I'm Tom Hackett. RCMP says 35-year-old Corey Earhart was taken into custody once again after being arrested in High River. Dion Wehrmuth reports.
2: Earhart was first charged with possessing and accessing child sexual abuse materials on June 3rd, shortly after Okotoks RCMP publicly asked residents not to pursue any vigilante justice. However, earlier this week, RCMP confirmed an Okotoks home linked to the case had been the site of numerous mischief and vandalism reports. On June 11th, a warrant was issued for Earhart after police received reports that he had breached release conditions, and he was arrested in High River on Tuesday with a court date scheduled for June 23rd. I'm Dion Wehrmuth.
1: A special committee looking at medical assistance in dying says expansion of MAID to people whose only underlying condition is mental illness should be paused indefinitely. Shelley Lee reports.
3: The committee's report came out late Wednesday afternoon, with both Liberal and Conservative committee members agreeing with its findings.
4: Nothing has changed. It wasn't allowed beforehand. We're continuing to not allow it to happen, and I would suggest they continue to seek psychiatric help.
3: Canada introduced MAID exactly 10 years ago today and is prepared to expand the program to include those living with mental illness in March of next year. But the sole recommendation from the committee's report says the conditions necessary for safe and equitable implementation cannot presently be met. Inclusion Canada welcomes the recommendation. The group advocates for people with disabilities and also opposes Track 2 MAID, which is currently legal and reserved for people whose deaths are not reasonably foreseeable. Shelley Lee, City News, Ottawa.
1: Alberta Premier Daniel Smith is clapping back at a group of First Nation chiefs who are calling for a treason investigation into the Premier.
5: I would ask the treaty chiefs to check themselves, because we have a very collaborative relationship between our government and our ministers. I want that to continue.
6: Premier Smith responding to a call from the Assembly of Treaty Chiefs for an investigation by RCMP and Auditor General. The chiefs say they're looking to determine whether actions by the Premier and UCP constitute treason in light of the province calling a referendum, doing so during what the chiefs describe as severe risks to Canada's sovereignty. But Premier Smith not having it.
5: I think it's disgraceful. I think it's disgraceful that any government that wants to be taken seriously would level charges that serious against another government.
6: The chiefs claim the government's violating treaty rights and say the province has failed to act on the recent breach of voters' data. Smith says she wants the chiefs to show as much respect for her government as they've shown for them, and calls the chiefs' claims overwrought language with no place in democracy. I'm Darren Athwell.
1: Small businesses are front and center in the Alberta NDP's latest policy announcement. Leader Nahed Nenshi unveiled his economic priorities at a Calgary restaurant, saying his party wants to attract head offices, invest in skills training, and grow industries beyond oil and gas.
7: Small business is the backbone of our economy. It's where we see almost all of our job growth. So we need to ensure that Alberta goes back to what it was before this government, as the very best place in North America to start and grow a business.
1: Nenshi says helping entrepreneurs and growing good-paying jobs will be key parts of the NDP's economic agenda. Your traffic and weather's coming up next.
8: I love these playdates with the kids. But how did one glass of wine turn into three? I was only going to have one.
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12: Rogers 30 Internet Traffic Center. I'm Ryan Littlemark. We'll start off in the Fraser Valley. In Chilliwack, there's maintenance on Highway 1 westbound between the Vetter Canal and up to Abbotsford and Cole Road, and that's until 4 a.m. They're also working in Langley on Highway 1 east, 232nd Street, the ongoing project of widening the freeway. Some rolling lane closures till 5 a.m. In Vancouver, Granville Street's closed off 24-7 between Davie and West Georgia due to the FIFA pedestrian zone. World Cup closure in place on Pacific Boulevard between Cambie and Quebec. Just prepare that there's going to be a lot more closures in that area around BC Place. So if you have to come downtown, give yourself a lot of time. Now the forecast from the 1130 News Radio Weather Center. Overnight, clear, a low of 13. For Thursday, mostly sunny and a high of 21. Inland, high of 25. Friday, sunshine, a high of 22. Inland, high of 27. Saturday, sunny and warmer, a high of 22. Inland, high of 27. And the heat continues for Sunday, a high of 25. Inland, high of 30.
1: You're listening to News Radio. I'm Tom Hackett. While in France for the G7 summit this week, U.S. President Donald Trump physically signed the Memorandum of Understanding between the U.S. and Iran on Wednesday, looking to begin winding down the war with Iran. ABC's Jonathan Carl discusses whether or not Tehran managed to come out on top over these last months.
13: I think they arguably won the peace negotiations, but they did not win the war. Their military is severely degraded. Their nuclear program, civilian program, is severely degraded. They have much less ability to project power from the territory of Iran. Their missiles were, by most measures, more than half of them destroyed. They have been severely damaged.
1: Now Iran will be able to sell their oil on the world oil market and potentially make billions of dollars immediately, an opportunity that they have not had for years. An emotional day inside a New York courtroom Wednesday for families of Gilgo Beach serial killer Rex Heuermann, who was sentenced to life in prison for his role in the murders of several women before scattering their remains on a remote Long Island beach years ago. But for the family and friends who gave impact statements at Heuermann's sentencing, it was about far more than just punishing the man responsible. ABC's Aaron Katursky was in the courtroom and describes how the families reacted inside that hearing.
14: Some of them looked directly at him, called him a coward, an ogre, a monster, and said that his name was no longer worth mentioning. Some condemned him to hell. Others asked that he get right with God, but mainly they wanted to remember the women.
1: In a 17-year killing spree, Rex Heuermann murdered 8 women he hired as escorts. Some Good Samaritans are being hailed heroes after saving several people trapped inside a burning plane that crash-landed on a busy highway in Laredo, Texas. ABC's Gio Benitez reports.
15: Around 10 p.m. local time, a private Cessna Citation Latitude jet with 6 people on board slamming into a light post and a car before breaking apart. The jet inbound from San Jose del Cabo and was trying to get to Austin. The pilots diverting to Laredo after reporting mechanical issues, the plane losing contact with the tower, crashing moments later.
1: Drivers stopped to search for survivors, trying to smash the cockpit with a sledgehammer, others using a shovel to prop open the door. Your business news is coming up next.
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20: 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Apple is paying more for its components, so you're going to pay more for its products. speaking with the Wall Street Journal, Apple CEO Tim Cook says price increases are unavoidable due to the huge increases in the cost of memory and storage chips being passed to Apple from its suppliers. Skyrocketing demand for memory and storage chips from AI companies has pushed up the costs and led to a shortage of supply for other companies, including Apple. NASDAQ Incorporated and rival exchange operator Miami International Holdings have settled their trade secret and antitrust dispute over trading platform technology. The companies reached a settlement in principle, and a federal court has paused the case to allow the deal to be finalized. NASDAQ had sued Miami International in 2017, accusing the exchange of stealing trade secrets with the help of former employees and copying its core trading technology. Wall Street will wrap up the week in trading today. Exchanges will be closed tomorrow for Juneteenth. Andrew Roday, Bloomberg Radio.
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1: A women's advocacy organization and several other groups that support gun control are urging Prime Minister Mark Carney to fully implement a key facet of firearms legislation that passed 30 months ago.
26: The measure would make a person who is subject to a protection order ineligible to hold a firearms license while the order is in effect. A protection order is often issued in intimate partner violence cases. The provision is intended to quickly remove firearms from the hands of abusers at the time when they are often the most dangerous. The government says the term protection order has to be defined in regulation, also noting that record keeping and reporting requirements must be brought into force to fully implement the changes. Naira Ahmed, The Canadian Press.
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1: Hello, and thanks for joining us. It's June 18th. I'm Tom Hackett. Here's what's making news right now. Albertans can look forward to a one-time $100 rebate, which is replacing the province's fuel tax relief program. Most experts doubt the U.S. would suddenly leave the CUSMA trade agreement, despite U.S. President Donald Trump's comments in France yesterday.
27: Teenaged boys in Edmonton have been charged with using AI to create fake images of their female peers.
28: Do kids know that this is illegal or impactful? I mean, I don't think so.
27: And police fear it won't be the last time.
29: A strong stance by Surrey's police board as they move forward with a policy to restrict what the chief can and cannot say publicly.
30: Turns out we might see Alphonso Davies on the pitch and Moise Bombito, for that matter, for Canada as they'll meet Qatar in Vancouver, the World Cup on Thursday. Sports at 15.
1: We've got all those stories and even a whole lot more coming your way in just 60 seconds. But first, at your ones, we got your traffic and weather.
12: From the Rogers Xfinity Internet Traffic Center, I'm Ryan Littlemark in Chilliwack. There's maintenance on Highway 1 overnight, westbound between the Vetter Canal and up to Abbotsford to Cole Road. There's some rolling lane closures until 4 a.m. They're also working in Langley on the number 1 east to 232nd Street. Some rolling lane closures there. Both ways to the freeway causes delays. That's till 5 a.m. In Vancouver, there is Granville Street closed off. It's 24-7 shutdown between Davie and West Georgia due to the FIFA pedestrian zone. World Cup closures also in place on Pacific Boulevard. Boulevard between Cambie and Quebec. And now from the 1130 News Radio Weather Center, overnight it'll be clear and a low of 13. Thursday, mostly sunny, a high of 21, inland high of 25. Thursday evening, a couple clouds, a low of 13. For Friday, it'll be sunny as well, a high of 22 by the water, inland temperature of 27. Saturday, quite hot, a high of 22. And for Sunday, sunny, a high of 25 by the water, inland temperature of 30.
1: Now, for your top stories, most experts doubt the U.S. would suddenly leave the CUSMA trade agreement, despite what U.S. President Donald Trump's comments in France yesterday suggesting otherwise. Trump told reporters after the G7 summit he'd rather not have the Canada-U.S.-Mexico agreement in place.
0: I would rather leave it unsigned. I'd rather have it terminated.
2: You'd rather have it terminated? Well, those are different things, sir. I just want to be clear.
0: I would rather not have the agreement, but I may sign it.
2: Right.
0: But I would rather... We do better as a country if we don't have an agreement.
2: So are you thinking of...
0: Yeah, I'm thinking about maybe we won't be able to make a deal.
1: Trump also said he views the trade deal as, quote, possibly expiring immediately. Johns Hopkins University's Christopher Sand says CUSMA's July 1st date is a milestone, not a deadline, for when each of the three countries indicates whether they want to renew the pact for 16 more years, withdraw from it entirely, or do neither. The Alberta government's bringing back a fuel tax cut, but it's offering an alternative, it says, will put cash directly into Albertans' pockets. Our Ariella Roche has more on the $100 incentive.
3: It's being nicknamed Danny Dollars, and it comes in the form of a new Alberta energy rebate. About 3.4 million eligible Albertans will receive $100 payments starting July 1st instead of a temporary suspension of the provincial fuel tax. Anyone 18 or older with a household income under $225,000 who filed a 2025 tax return will be able to apply online. Danielle Smith says reductions in gas tax don't ensure savings flow to consumers.
4: The average Albertan uses 2,000 liters of gas a year, and so they would have paid on average $65 in taxes over the past quarter. So this is going to be a $100 rebate, and so it's $35 more than they would have got with the fuel tax program.
3: But Concordia University economist Moshe Lander says the timing is no accident and suggests it's about rising the premier's popularity amid the separation debate.
5: Giving money back to people is a way to always win popularity. Nobody's going to ask questions right now about what about the deficit? What about balancing the budget? They're just going to say, I've got it hard right now. You've got extra money. You give it to me. That's good politics. It's terrible economics.
3: Applications open for the rebate on July 1st. I'm Ariel O'Shea.
1: Alberta's opposition is now reacting to the UCP's energy rebate announcement. NDP leader Nahed Nenshi released a statement. He calls the rebate something the premier sketched on the back of a napkin, and it violates her own legislation on the gas tax. He adds, while the NDP welcomes anything that puts more money into the pockets of Albertans, this one-time rebate doesn't address the issues that left 60% of Albertans struggling to make ends meet. He also questioned the timing of the announcement, saying it comes just days after an affordability strategy. Two 14-year-old boys in Edmonton have been charged with using AI to create sexualized images of their peers. Police say they believe the number of victims are in the double digits.
6: The Internet Child Exploitation Unit found the two boys, took photos of their female classmates, and used AI to turn them into realistic sexual fake images. Apparently, a teacher heard about it and called police. Those two have been charged with voyeurism as well as making and possessing child sexual exploitation material. The same kind of thing has happened in Calgary several times in the past few years. In January, police launched an investigation into a similar occurrence at a junior high in the Northwest. And in December, a 17-year-old was charged with creating and sharing nude images of high school-aged girls in Calgary. While this kind of thing is a new crime for investigators, they do expect more. Here is ICE Unit Staff Sergeant Allison Church.
7: We are at the tip of the iceberg with investigations that involve artificial intelligence. Absolutely. I expect that we will get more reports about it.
6: And one of their big concerns is that the perpetrators may not be aware what they're doing is illegal. I'm Andrea Montgomery.
1: The cost of the Massey Tunnel replacement is now skyrocketing. Our Ronaldo Suarez is speaking to a Delta City councillor who's demanding answers from the BC government.
8: Didn't have to happen. It shouldn't have happened. It's an absolute shame on this government.
9: Dylan Kruger says what was already a multi-billion dollar project has now doubled in cost.
8: I have heard the same thing, that $11 billion is the figure. I also heard a report that the province recently requested up to $4 billion in contributions from the federal government, which is quite incredible considering that $4 billion used to be the budget number for this entire project.
9: Delta City Council passed an emergency motion this week calling for an independent review into the project after the province terminated its agreement with the contractor. We've reached out to the Transportation Ministry, the province, and federal government for comment. I'm Reynaldo Suarez.
1: Surrey's Police Board is going ahead with a gag order that'll be in place for whoever takes the job of police chief in the city. Our Cal Benning reports the move was announced during the board's first meeting since the controversial dismissal of ex-chief Norm Lipinski.
29: It's a decision by the Oversight Committee to limit what Surrey's next police chief will be able to share with media. Despite criticism, new board chairperson Perm Jawanda says the committee wants the police chief to be focused on public safety.
10: We just want to have the right checks and balances in place to make sure we've got a very clear outline for what the board is responsible for and what the chief is responsible for.
29: The head of the Surrey Police Union says the new policy is concerning because the chief needs to be able to speak freely with the public about policing matters. The board passed the motion without debate. I'm Kyle Benning.
1: The Newfoundland and Labrador government recently completed a round of radon testing in some of its public housing units. Kelly Bush, manager of Health Canada's National Radon Outreach Program, applauded the province's efforts. She says many provinces are stepping up to test public housing for the deadly, odorless, cancer-causing gas, but there's more work to be done across Canada.
11: More Canadians are testing, but not enough. We're still looking at probably maybe 10 to 15% at this point.
1: The Newfoundland and Labrador Housing Corporation tested for radon in 172 of its housing units as part of a pilot program with Health Canada and found 23 had levels exceeding federal health guidelines and needing remediation. Luxury hotels in downtown Vancouver are buzzing with hundreds of people from Qatar in town for Thursday's World Cup match with Canada. They arrived on chartered flights paid for by the fantastically wealthy nation's emir, who's also picking up their hotel tab. Among them is Omar Al-Ansari, who says he's feeling very welcome in Canada.
13: The friendly people, they say for us, welcome. And when we go for the passport and immigration, we continue for fast. We take only 2 to 3 minutes. They don't stop us. And we take our bags and go out. And the weather is so nice. The people are so friendly here.
1: The nation, which hosted the 2022 World Cup, is incredibly wealthy. Qatari citizens enjoy tax-free incomes, high-paying government jobs, free health care, and higher education and plush retirement benefits. It's 10 minutes after the hour. Coming up in just 60 seconds, we'll have a look at your traffic and weather forecast. 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
12: Rogers Xfinity Internet Traffic Center. I'm Ryan Littlemark. We'll start off in the Fraser Valley. In Chilliwack, there's maintenance on Highway 1 westbound between the Vetter Canal and up to Abbotsford and Cole Road, and that's until 4 a.m. They're also working in Langley on Highway 1 East, 232nd Street, the ongoing project of widening the freeway. Some rolling lane closures till 5 a.m. In Vancouver, Granville Street's closed off 24-7 between Davie and West Georgia due to the FIFA pedestrian zone. World Cup closure in place on Pacific Boulevard between Cambie and Quebec. Just prepare that there's going to be a lot more closures in that area around BC Place. So if you have to come downtown, give yourself a lot of time. Now the forecast from the 1130 News Radio Weather Center. Overnight, clear, a low of 13. For Thursday, mostly sunny and a high of 21. Inland, high of 25. Friday, sunshine, a high of 22. Inland, high of 27. Saturday, sunny and warmer, a high of 22. Inland, high of 27. And the heat continues for Sunday, a high of 25. Inland, high of 30.
16: Now for your Medical Minute, obesity and ultra-processed foods are causing health issues with teens.
17: A major global study published in the journal PLOS One suggests teens who consume more ultra-processed foods are nearly 70% more likely to become overweight or obese. These foods are packed with junk like sugar, additives, and unhealthy fat. Because of this, they are more addictive, have fewer key nutrients, and despite being packed with calories, they leave you feeling empty. Diets high in ultra-processed foods and low activity levels have become the norm in recent years. As a result, teen obesity risk has skyrocketed. Carrying excess weight at a young age can lead to more health issues down the line, including diabetes, high blood pressure, and heart disease. If you rely on quick, ultra-processed snacks to fuel your kids, you're actually giving them less fuel and more fat, sugar, and preservatives. Think about healthy swaps like baby carrots and hummus over an air-filled bag of Doritos or a banana and nut butter instead of a Milky Way. Ask your child's pediatrician how you can put more whole foods on your teen's plate and lower their risk of obesity. With this Medical Minute, I'm Alex Stone.
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16: Hello, and thanks for joining us. It's June 18th. I'm Tom Hackett. Here's what's making news right now. The Alberta government isn't bringing back a fuel tax cut, but it is offering an alternative, it says. We'll put cash directly into Albertans' pockets. Two 14-year-old boys in Edmonton have been charged with using AI to create sexualized images of their peers. Police say they believe the number of victims are in the double digits. And most experts doubt the U.S. would suddenly leave the Kuzma trade agreement despite U.S. President Donald Trump's comments in France yesterday suggesting otherwise. From Sportsnet Radio, here's Marcus Fitzgerald.
30: All eyes on Vancouver for Thursday. Canada's second match at the FIFA World Cup. Qatar in town and a couple of key players for the Canadians said to be available for selection. Moise Bombito and Alphonso Davies. We spent a lot of time talking about the injury status of Davies, the Bayern Munich star dealing with that hamstring issue. Jesse Marsh didn't say that Davies would start necessarily. Maybe we see him a little bit in the second half. Second match of the tournament for Canada, of course. The Bosnia-Herzegovina-Switzerland match will go prior to their game on Thursday. Canada faces Switzerland also in Vancouver on June 24th. As for the action On Wednesday, Harry Kane scored a pair, England over Croatia 4-2. Colombia, two goals in the second half, pacing their 3-1 victory over Uzbekistan. Ghana finding the back of the net in the 95th. They beat Panama 1-0. Portugal and Congo DR playing to a 1-1 draw to kick off the day on Wednesday. PWHL draft went on Wednesday. Caroline Harvey gets selected first overall by the Vancouver Golden Eyes. 64 points in 33 games last season for Harvey with the University of Wisconsin. A lot of hype around this young player. Baseball, Blue Jays beat the Red Sox at Fenway 3-0. Baltimore over Seattle 5-3. Sports at 15 and 45 past every hour anytime. Sportsnet.ca.
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1: You're listening to News Radio. I'm Tom Hackett. Alberta Premier Danielle Smith's not mincing words after treaty chiefs called for a probe into her for treason. Our Darren Rathwell reports the Premier is telling chiefs to check themselves.
3: I think it's disgraceful that any government that wants to be taken seriously would level charges that serious against another government.
4: Some barbed comments from Premier Smith aimed at the Assembly of Treaty Chiefs, a dispute over the chiefs calling for a probe by RCMP and Auditor General into whether there's grounds for treason by the Premier and members of the UCP. Chiefs claiming the Smith government's violating treaty rights and holding a referendum at a time of severe risk to Canada's sovereignty. But Smith out with a pointed message for the chiefs.
3: To check themselves, because we have a very collaborative relationship between our government and our ministers. I want that to continue. But this kind of overwrought language has no place in a democracy.
4: The chiefs also claim the Smith government's failed to act on the recent voters' data breach. Smith says she wants the chiefs to show as much respect for her government as they have shown them, and says they should be respectful of her government's work towards a new relationship with Ottawa. I'm Darren Rathwell.
1: Alberta NDP leader Nahed Nenshi is giving Albertans a first look at his party's economic vision. Speaking in Calgary, Nenshi says the plan focuses on creating jobs, supporting businesses, and making sure prosperity is shared across the province. He also accused the UCP government of lacking a long-term economic strategy and says governments need to stay focused on the basics.
5: You have to be laser focused on jobs and on growth. You have to be laser focused on spending within your means and on sharing prosperity with all Albertans. Sadly, this government is a government that doesn't really particularly like governing. They like scoring political points.
1: Nenshi says his party's economic platform will focus on jobs, responsible government, and ensuring all Albertans benefit from economic growth. Alberta's film industry is booming, and the provincial government wants to keep it that way. City's Melanie Ng explains.
6: The Alberta government is going full steam ahead in support of the province's film and television industry. The province announcing $65 million for the industry at the Banff World Media Festival on Wednesday morning. They add that it's bringing the Film and Television Tax Credit and Alberta Media Fund together under the Ministry of Arts, Culture and Status of Women, while making sure that the FTTC includes unscripted television and game shows. Since 2020, productions under the FTTC have generated $933 million toward provincial GDP while supporting more than 16,000 jobs.
1: 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Your traffic and weather is coming up next.
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12: From the Rogers Xfinity Internet Traffic Center, I'm Ryan Littlemark. In Chilliwack, there's maintenance on Highway 1 overnight, westbound between the Vetter Canal and up to Abbotsford Nicoll Road. There's some rolling lane closures until 4 a.m. They're also working in Langley on the number 1 east to 232nd Street. Some rolling lane closures there. Both ways to the freeway causes delays. That's till 5 a.m. In Vancouver, there is Granville Street closed off. It's 24-7 shutdown between Davie and West Georgia due to the FIFA pedestrian zone. World Cup closures also in place on Pacific Boulevard between Cambie and Quebec. And now from the 1130 News Radio Weather Center, overnight it'll be clear and a low of 13. Thursday, mostly sunny, a high of 21, inland high of 25. Thursday evening, a couple clouds, a low of 13. For Friday, it'll be sunny as well, a high of 22 by the water, inland temperature of 27. Saturday, quite hot, a high of 22. And for Sunday, sunny, a high of 25 by the water, inland temperature of 30.
1: You're listening to News Radio. I'm Tom Hackett. U.S. officials presenting the peace deal, lifting the American blockade of Iranian ports, rewarding Iran for reopening the Strait of Hormuz, and laying the groundwork for 60 days of future talks about their nuclear program. ABC's Rachel Scott has more.
10: Iran reaffirms that it shall not procure or develop nuclear weapons. Reaffirms because it made that same pledge in the first line of the Obama nuclear deal. But unlike that deal, Iran's agreement with President Trump includes no other nuclear commitments, just a pledge to keep talking, including about how Iran could dispose of its highly enriched uranium.
1: Families of women killed by Gilgal Beach serial killer Rex Heuermann were in court Wednesday to speak as the man convicted of seven killings was sentenced. ABC's Aaron Katursky reports.
11: In a 17-year killing spree, Rex Heuermann murdered eight women he hired as escorts. Liliana Waterman was three when her mom, Megan, vanished.
13: Rex Heuermann did not just take my mother's life. He stole an entire lifetime of memories that me and her never got to make.
11: The judge, indignant, sent Heuermann to prison for life. Families clapped and jeered, shouting him out of the room and out of their lives after a 33-year nightmare.
1: Prosecutors say there's one additional victim they're still working to identify. Attorneys for accused CEO killer Luigi Mangione in court Wednesday revealed a new defense for their client in a state trial for murder. ABC's Rhiannon Ali reports.
14: A judge now revealing Luigi Mangione's lawyers plan to use a psychiatric defense in his state trial, claiming during that time Mangione was suffering an extreme emotional disturbance and was not in control of himself when prosecutors say he gunned down United Healthcare CEO Brian Thompson on a New York City sidewalk in 2024. The judge today ordering defense lawyers to turn over psychiatric records immediately, saying nothing is going to be a surprise, so get it done.
1: Last month, the judge ruled a gun found in his backpack during his arrest could be used against him at the trial, along with a notebook containing his writings. His state trial is set to begin in September. Bars in Boston are reporting an invasion of Scottish soccer fans has drained all their beer in the first weekend of the World Cup. Billy DeCane is general manager of a pub in downtown Boston and says they had to call in a special truck delivery from a Sam Adams brewery just to meet fans' demand.
20: I've been in this business for over 30 years and I've never seen anything like this. And to have another round of the Tartan Army this weekend, we'll be more prepared for it, and my team, we couldn't have been more excited.
1: Scotland will face Morocco at Boston Stadium on Friday before heading to play Brazil in Miami. And bars are getting ready for Invasion 2.0.
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1: Good morning. Seeing a big bounce on the markets in pre-market action following a Wednesday tumble for stocks, which was, well, basically caused by U.S. Fed Chair Kevin Warsh, the new person in charge of the U.S. Central Bank, left investors with some uncertainty related to the latest decision on interest rates, where it's talking about how the Fed's going to do business going forward, maybe not giving the markets as much information, go-forward guidance on policy. That had the Dow Jones down 500 points. NASDAQ was down 354, 1.3%. The TSX was down 264, or 0.75%. This morning, though, different mood, with stock futures seeing a big-time bounce back as shares of Intel are up 8% in pre-market trade after U.S. President Donald Trump confirmed that Intel and Apple will be working together on computer chip production. SpaceX is up 0.5%. NVIDIA is up 1%. Micron Tech up by 4%. International markets, the Tokyo Nikkei closed above 71,000 for the first time, up 1,100 points, 1.6%. The price for oil continuing to slide. It's down to $1.71, $75 a barrel U.S. Gold is down $76 at $43.04. The Canadian dollar down 0.1%, trading at 70.85 cents. That's a fresh six-month low. At the Business Center, I'm Mike Apple.
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7: Hello, and thanks for joining us. It's June 18th. I'm Tom Hackett. Here's what's making news right now. Most experts doubt the U.S. would suddenly leave the CUSMA trade agreement despite U.S. President Donald Trump's comments in France yesterday. Albertans are getting a new one-time rebate to replace an existing program.
8: Two 14-year-olds in Edmonton charged with using AI to create sexualized images of their peers.
9: These are very convincing images.
8: Police believe the number of victims is in the double digits.
10: It's the latest episode in Surrey's soap opera. The police board is moving forward on a policy that would restrict what the city's police chief can say.
11: Canada's second match of the FIFA World Cup set for Thursday in Vancouver. We might see Alphonso Davies, among others. Sports at 45.
1: Market set for a big bounce in the Thursday trade. The NASDAQ futures up 1.4%. Apple and Intel moving higher on a computer chip collaboration. Business at 56.
7: We've got all those stories and even a whole lot more coming your way in just 60 seconds. But first, at your ones, we got your traffic and weather.
12: Rock 630 Internet Traffic Center. I'm Ryan Littlemark. We'll start off in the Fraser Valley in Chilliwack. There's maintenance on Highway 1 westbound between the Vetter Canal and up to Abbotsford at Cole Road, and that's until 4 a.m. They're also working in Langley on Highway 1 east to 32nd Street, the ongoing project of widening the freeway. Some rolling lane closures till 5 a.m. In Vancouver, Granville Street's closed off 24-7 between Davie and West Georgia due to the FIFA pedestrian zone. World Cup closure in place on Pacific Boulevard between Cambie and Quebec. Just prepare that there's going to be a lot more closures in that area around BC Place. So if you have to come downtown, give yourself a lot of time. Now the forecast from the 1130 News Radio Weather Center. Overnight, clear, a low of 13. For Thursday, mostly sunny and a high of 21. Inland high of 25. Friday, sunshine, a high of 22. Inland high of 26.

0: Saturday, sunny and warmer. High of 22, inland high of 27. And the heat continues for Sunday. High of 25, inland high of 30.
1: Now, for your top stories, most experts doubt the U.S. would suddenly leave the Kuzma trade agreement despite U.S. President Donald Trump's comments in France yesterday suggesting otherwise. Trump told reporters after the G7 summit he would rather not have the Canada-U.S.-Mexico agreement in place.
2: I would prefer not having an agreement, but I'm open to doing it. We'll see what happens.
3: So as of now, it's just going to stick around for 10 years. You're okay
2: We're
3: with
2: not,
3: that?
2: No, it's not sticking around. It'll be terminated. In other words,
3: after a decade.
2: It expires.
3: Yeah, in a decade.
2: I prefer that.
4: In the first paragraph.
2: I view it as possibly expiring immediately.
1: Johns Hopkins University's Christopher Sand says Kuzma's July 1st date is a milestone, not a deadline, when all parties lay their cards on the table. He says each of the three countries is to indicate in a couple of weeks whether they want to renew the pact for 16 more years, withdraw from it entirely, or do neither. Alberta Premier Daniel Smith is offering Albertans a one-time payment of $100 to help pay their bills. It's in lieu of the government suspending the 13-cent-a-liter provincial gas tax with the recent rise and fall in gas prices.
5: The payment is a part of the Alberta Energy Rebate, and applications can be made online starting July 1st. It replaces earlier discussions around suspending the provincial fuel excise tax at the pumps during periods of high oil prices. Here's Premier Daniel Smith.
6: We believe that the people need to have an equivalent amount of money that they otherwise would have got through the rebate. That's why we've put that forward. And we also believe that people need the choice to put it towards their pressing needs.
5: This rebate is being unofficially called Danny Dollars. In 2005, there was Ralph Bucks when former Premier Ralph Klein announced a one-time $400 rebate for every Albertan from the $1.4 billion of the provincial surplus. But Moshe Lander, former senior economist for the government of Alberta, says there's more similarities between the two bucks than people think.
7: He also understood that it wasn't necessarily the best economics plan, but that wasn't his concern. He was concerned with political popularity. I think that there's a similarity here.
5: Lander says Klein wanted to leave a legacy by giving out Ralph Bucks, whereas Smith wants to regain popularity after the separation referendum upset many Albertans. Nearly 3.4 million adults will be eligible for the rebate if your household income is under $225,000 and if you filed a 2025 tax return. I'm Arielle O'Shea.
1: Alberta's NDP are now sharing their reaction to the UCP's energy rebate announcement. Ned Nenshi released a statement saying his party welcomes anything that gives more money to Albertans. But this one-time rebate doesn't address the cost of living crisis and other issues that left 60% of Albertans struggling to make ends meet. He calls it something the premier sketched on the back of a napkin that violates her own legislation on the gas tax. Nenshi also questioned the timing of all this, pointing out how it comes just days after his party released their affordability strategy. While your kids may be versed on how to look out for online predators or scams, they may not know all the laws when it comes to altering the images of their peers. Our Andrea Montgomery reports Alert's Internet Child Exploitation Unit has charged two 14-year-old boys in Edmonton with doing just that.
8: Do kids know that this is illegal or impactful? I mean, I don't think so. I think there are too many gaps in education.
9: That is Constable Stephanie Bosch with Alberta's Alert Team, saying that law enforcement absolutely has and will lay charges against people creating sexually exploitative material and sharing it online. This as two 14-year-old boys face criminal charges in Edmonton for doing just that. Apparently, a teacher tipped off police in March. The boys accused of taking photos of girls and using AI to create extremely realistic nudes. Investigators say they do not have a final count of the victims, but expect it to be in the double digits. Voyeurism, as well as making and possessing child sexual exploitation material, are the charges laid. Alert has investigated two similar cases in Calgary in the past year, this past January at a junior high, and this past December when a 17-year-old faced similar charges for altering images of high school-aged girls. Bosch says this is just the beginning. I'm Andrea Montgomery.
1: BC's transportation minister is in damage control mode after reports the price tag for the Massey Tunnel replacement has more than doubled. 1130's Ronaldo Suarez reports the minister insists the federal government remains committed to the project.
4: A statement from Transportation Minister Mike Farnworth says conversations with the federal government are going well, but admits while the cost has increased, they have not contemplated or discussed an $11 billion budget. A number Councillor Dylan Kruger confirms he's been told the cost is now ballooned to.
10: I can't think of a bigger capital project failure than this one from this government. They've let down commuters, they've let down businesses, they've let down national trade that is being stalled and actually held hostage in a tunnel that is way past its best before date. This didn't have to happen. It shouldn't have happened. It's an absolute shame on this government.
4: He's angry with the provincial government and demanding accountability. He's also been told the province has reached out to Ottawa for a $4 billion bailout. I'm Reynaldo Suarez.
1: The Surrey Police Board is limiting its chief's ability to speak to the media. 1130's Kyle Benning has the latest developments as the city moves through its police transition.
11: The board says it wants to make sure everyone stays in their lane. Newly elected chairperson Perm Jawanda says nothing will change and that the chief can continue to speak about public safety matters.
12: The police chief, chief constables, him and his leadership team would continue to speak on all operational items. That is their purview and that is their expertise. The board's oversight is more about oversight and governance.
11: But critics, including the union representing SPS officers, says the chief can't be limited in speaking publicly, especially if it means criticizing the oversight committee. The motion passed without any discussion. I'm Kyle Benning.
1: The Newfoundland and Labrador government recently completed a round of radon testing in some of its public housing units. The effort has prompted some experts to call for mandatory testing across the entire country. Kelly Bush, manager of Health Canada's National Radon Outreach Program, says the cancer-causing gas could be accumulating in any home or building.
13: Someone will say, no, I have a new home. I don't have to worry about it. And now we know with data, actually, because we're building our homes more and more energy efficient, that likely you do have to worry about it a little bit more. Or they'll say, oh, I have an old home and it's really breezy. Like there's all sorts of gaps, lots of air comes through. And so that could be diluting the radon. But you don't know unless you test. And there's lots of older homes that also have high radon.
1: The gas decays into radioactive components that can damage the lungs when inhaled. That damage can lead to lung cancer. Hundreds of Qataris are in town for today's match. They arrived on chartered flights paid for by the fantastically wealthy nation's emir, who's also picking up their hotel tab. Omar Al Ansari has been supporting the Qatar national team since he was 7 years old. He isn't worried about being outnumbered today.
14: The Canadian is a very strong team. They play in their places and they play in their stadium under their fans. Of course, the match that will be difficult, but we hope so. We win this game.
1: Qatar fans are brimming with confidence after a 1-1 draw with Switzerland last weekend. It's 40 minutes after the hour. Coming up in just 60 seconds, we'll have a look at your traffic and weather forecast. 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
0: From the Rogers Xfinity Internet Traffic Center, I'm Ryan Littlemark. In Chilliwack, there's maintenance on Highway 1 overnight, westbound between the Vetter Canal and up to Abbotsford to Cole Road. There's rolling lane closures until 4 a.m. They're also working in Langley on the number one east to 232nd Street. Some rolling lane closures there. Both ways to the freeway causes delays. That's till 5 a.m. In Vancouver, there is Granville Street closed off. It's 24/7 shut down between Davie and West Georgia due to the FIFA pedestrian zone. World Cup closures also in place on Pacific Boulevard between Cambie and Quebec. And now from the 11:30 News Radio Weather Center, overnight it'll be clear and a low of 13. Thursday, mostly sunny, a high of 21, inland high of 25. Thursday evening, a couple clouds, a low of 13. For Friday, it'll be sunny as well, a high of 22 by the water, inland temperature of 27. Saturday, quite hot, a high of 22. And for Sunday, sunny, a high of 25 by the water, inland temperature of 30.
1: Alberta Premier Daniel Smith is suggesting it's too late to put an anti-coal mining petition question to a province-wide referendum this fall. Earlier this month, Alberta musician Corb Lund delivered what he said were more than 200,000 signatures in support of his petition. If the required 178,000 signatures are verified, Smith's government would be forced to consider passing a law banning new coal mining or sending it to a province-wide referendum. The United Conservative government is already putting 10 questions on the ballot October 19th. And the head of Apple warns purchasing their products could soon be taking a bigger bite out of your wallet. ABC's Sophie Flay explains.
17: CEO Tim Cook says customers should expect price hikes, telling the Wall Street Journal they're unavoidable. Cook did not say when the increases will take place or on which products they'll affect, but he did tell the Journal the upcoming price hikes are being caused by an ongoing shortage of memory and storage chips.
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1: Hello, and thanks for joining us. It's June 18th. I'm Tom Hackett. Here's what's making news right now. Most experts doubt the U.S. would suddenly leave the Kuzma trade agreement after Trump told reporters he'd rather not have the Canada-U.S.-Mexico agreement in place. Alberta Premier Daniel Smith is offering Albertans a one-time payment of $100 to help pay their bills. It's in lieu of the government suspending the 13-cent-a-liter provincial gas tax. And BC's transportation minister is in damage control mode after reports the price tag for the Massey Tunnel replacement has more than doubled. From Sportsnet Radio, here's Marcus Fitzgerald.
22: Let the anticipation build now for Canada and Qatar in Vancouver, the FIFA World Cup on Thursday. Second match of the tournament, obviously, for Jesse Marsh's crew coming off the tie against Bosnia-Herzegovina last week in Toronto. Canada getting some good news on Wednesday. Alphonso Davies and Moise Bombito both made available for selection. Doesn't mean they're going to start or play a ton, but they're being made available. That's good news. It could be a lot worse. We'll see what goes down on Thursday. Canada's next match following this one on Thursday will go on the 24th against Switzerland. Switzerland will play Bosnia-Herzegovina on Thursday as well. So this group will really shape up a little bit after the action on Thursday. As for what we saw on the pitch on Wednesday, there were four games across the day. Colombia beat Uzbekistan 3-1. Ghana takes down Panama 1-0. Ghana scoring in the 95th. That's a big 3 points and a plus one goal differential. They're right there with the English. England beat Croatia 4-2. Harry Kane scoring twice. Portugal and Congo DR battling to a 1-1 drop. PWHL draft on Wednesday, the top pick to the Vancouver Golden Eyes. They tab American defenseman Caroline Harvey, KK, that's what they call her. As expected, 64 points in 33 games last season with the University of Wisconsin. In the bigs, the Blue Jays get a good ninth inning from Louis Varland. They beat the Red Sox at Fenway 3-0. It was Baltimore over Seattle 5-3. Sports at 15 and 45 past every hour or anytime. Sportsnet.ca.
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3: Hey, Vancouver. My name is Sarush, and I'm the owner of Calmo. Yeah, it's a weird name, and I could have named it anything, but I wouldn't have gotten this far without my dad, so I named it after him. 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
1: You're listening to News Radio. I'm Tom Hackett. RCMP says 35-year-old Corey Earhart was taken into custody once again after being arrested in High River. Dion Wehrmuth reports.
23: Earhart was first charged with possessing and accessing child sexual abuse materials on June 3rd, shortly after Okotoks RCMP publicly asked residents not to pursue any vigilante justice. However, earlier this week, RCMP confirmed an Okotoks home linked to the case had been the site of numerous mischief and vandalism reports. On June 11th, a warrant was issued for Earhart after police received reports that he had breached release conditions, and he was arrested in High River on Tuesday with a court date scheduled for June 23rd. I'm Dion Wehrmuth.
1: A special committee looking at medical assistance in dying says expansion of MAID to people whose only underlying condition is mental illness should be paused indefinitely. Shelley Lee reports.
24: The committee's report came out late Wednesday afternoon, with both Liberal and Conservative committee members agreeing with its findings.
25: Nothing has changed. It wasn't allowed beforehand. We're continuing to not allow it to happen, and I would suggest they continue to seek psychiatric help.
24: Canada introduced MAID exactly 10 years ago today and is prepared to expand the program to include those living with mental illness in March of next year. But the sole recommendation from the committee's report says the conditions necessary for safe and equitable implementation cannot presently be met. Inclusion Canada welcomes the recommendation. The group advocates for people with disabilities and also opposes Track 2 MAID, which is currently legal, and reserved for people whose deaths are not reasonably foreseeable. Shally Lee, City News, Ottawa.
1: Alberta Premier Daniel Smith is clapping back at a group of First Nation chiefs who are calling for a treason investigation into the Premier.
6: I would ask the treaty chiefs to check themselves, because we have a very collaborative relationship between our government and our ministers. I want that to continue.
26: Premier Smith responding to a call from the Assembly of Treaty Chiefs for an investigation by RCMP and Auditor General. The chiefs say they're looking to determine whether actions by the Premier and UCP constitute treason in light of the province calling a referendum, doing so during what the chiefs describe as severe risks to Canada's sovereignty. But Premier Smith not having it.
6: I think it's disgraceful. That any government that wants to be taken seriously would level charges that serious against another government.
26: The chiefs claim the government's violating treaty rights and say the province has failed to act on the recent breach of voters' data. Smith says she wants the chiefs to show as much respect for her government as they've shown for them, and calls the chiefs' claims overwrought language with no place in democracy. I'm Darren Athwell.
1: Small businesses are front and center in the Alberta NDP's latest policy announcement. Leader Nahed Nenshi unveiled his economic priorities at a Calgary restaurant, saying his party wants to attract head offices, invest in skills training, and grow industries beyond oil and gas.
27: Small business is the backbone of our economy. It's where we see almost all of our job growth. So we need to ensure that Alberta goes back to what it was before this government, as the very best place in North America to start and grow a business.
1: Nenshi says helping entrepreneurs and growing good-paying jobs will be key parts of the NDP's economic agenda. Your traffic and weather's coming up next.
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0: 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I'm Ryan Littlemark. We'll start off in the Fraser Valley in Chilliwack. There's maintenance on Highway 1 westbound between the Vetter Canal and up to Abbotsford at Cole Road, and that's until 4 a.m. They're also working in Langley on Highway 1 East, 232nd Street, the ongoing project of widening the freeway. Some rolling lane closures till 5 a.m. In Vancouver, Granville Street's closed off 24-7 between Davie and West Georgia due to the FIFA pedestrian zone. World Cup closure in place on Pacific Boulevard between Cambie and Quebec. Just prepare that there's going to be a lot more closures in that area around BC Place. So if you have to come downtown, give yourself a lot of time. Now the forecast from the 1130 News Radio Weather Center. Overnight, clear, a low of 13 for Thursday. Mostly sunny and a high of 21. Inland, high of 25. Friday, sunshine, a high of 22. Inland, high of 27. Saturday, sunny and warmer. A high of 22. Inland, high of 27. And the heat continues for Sunday. A high of 25. Inland, high of 30.
1: You're listening to News Radio. I'm Tom Hackett. While in France for the G7 summit this week, U.S. President Donald Trump physically signed the Memorandum of Understanding between the U.S. and Iran on Wednesday, looking to begin winding down the war with Iran. ABC's Jonathan Carl discusses whether or not Tehran managed to come out on top over these last months.
10: I think they arguably won the peace negotiations, but they did not win the war. They're military is severely degraded. Their nuclear program, civilian program, is severely degraded. They have much less ability to project power from the territory of Iran. Their missiles were, by most measures, more than half of them destroyed. They have been severely damaged.
1: Now Iran will be able to sell their oil on the world oil market and potentially make billions of dollars immediately, an opportunity that they have not had for years. An emotional day inside a New York courtroom Wednesday for families of Gilgo Beach serial killer Rex Heuermann, who was sentenced to life in prison for his role in the murders of several women before scattering their remains on a remote Long Island beach years ago. But for the family and friends who gave impact statements at Heuermann's sentencing, it was about far more than just punishing the man responsible. ABC's Aaron Katursky was in the courtroom and describes how the families reacted inside that hearing.
12: Some of them looked directly at him, called him a coward, an ogre, a monster, and said that his name was no longer worth mentioning. Some condemned him to hell. Others asked that he get right with God. But mainly they wanted to remember the women.
1: In a 17-year killing spree, Rex Heuermann murdered 8 women he hired as escorts. Some Good Samaritans are being hailed heroes after saving several people trapped inside a burning plane that crash-landed on a busy highway in Laredo, Texas. ABC's Gio Benitez reports.
20: Around 10 p.m. local time, a private Cessna Citation Latitude jet with 6 people on board slamming into a light post and a car before breaking apart. The jet inbound from San Jose del Cabo and was trying to get to Austin. The pilots diverting to Laredo after reporting mechanical issues, the plane losing contact with the tower, crashing moments later.
1: Drivers stopped to search for survivors, trying to smash the cockpit with a sledgehammer, others using a shovel to prop open the door. Your business news is coming up next.
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17: Good morning. Seeing a big bounce on the markets in pre-market action following a Wednesday tumble for stocks, which was, well, basically caused by U.S. Fed Chair Kevin Warsh, the new person in charge of the U.S. Central Bank, left investors with some uncertainty related to the latest decision on interest rates, where it's talking about how the Fed's going to do business going forward, maybe not giving the markets as much information, go-forward guidance on policy. That had the Dow Jones down 500 points. NASDAQ was down 354, 1.3%. The TSX was down 264, or 0.75%. This morning, though, different mood, with stock futures seeing a big-time bounce back as shares of Intel are up 8% in pre-market trade after U.S. President Donald Trump confirmed that Intel and Apple will be working together on computer chip production. SpaceX is up 0.5%. NVIDIA is up 1%. Micron Tech up by 4%. International markets, the Tokyo Nikkei closed above 71,000 for the first time, up 1,100 points, 1.6%. The price for oil continuing to slide. It's down to $1.71, $75 a barrel U.S. Gold is down $76 at $43.04. The Canadian dollar down 0.1 cent, trading at 70.85 cents. That's a fresh six-month low. At the Business Center, I'm Mike Apple.
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1: Hello, and thanks for joining us. It's June 18th. I'm Tom Hackett. Here's what's making news right now.
33: The pressure unprecedented. It's Canada World Cup match two, this time in Vancouver.
34: It's huge. Let's not kid ourselves.
33: Pushing for a win against Qatar.
35: The U.S. and Iran reach an initial agreement to end the 3.5-month-long war. It includes Tehran diluting uranium stockpiles, and we'll see the Strait of Hormuz reopen toll-free for 2 months.
36: Two boys are now facing the consequences of their actions.
37: Well, you will be held responsible. Regardless of your age, we have 14-year-olds that we have charged today.
36: After using AI to create sexualized images of their female peers.
0: BC's transportation minister says Ottawa remains committed to supporting the Massey Tunnel replacement project, while a Delta City Council questions reports that the cost has skyrocketed from the initial figure.
2: Turns out we might see Alphonso Davies on the pitch, and Moise Bombito, for that matter, for Canada, as they'll meet Qatar in Vancouver, the World Cup on Thursday. Sports at 50.
17: Markets set for a big bounce at the start of trade this morning. Intel surging on a supply contract with Apple. Apple says it's going to be raising prices on its next generation devices. The Dow futures up 280 points. Business at 26.
1: We've got all those stories and even a whole lot more coming your way in just 60 seconds. But first, we got your traffic and weather.
3: Rogers Xfinity Internet Traffic Center. I'm Ryan Littlemark in Chilliwack. There's maintenance on Highway 1 overnight, westbound between the Vetter Canal and up to Abbotsford to Cole Road. There's some rolling lane closures until 4 a.m. They're also working in Langley on the number 1 east to 232nd Street. Some rolling lane closures there. Both ways to the freeway causes delays. That's till 5 a.m. In Vancouver, there is Granville Street closed off. It's 24-7 shutdown between Davie and West Georgia due to the FIFA pedestrian zone. World Cup closures also in place on Pacific Boulevard between Cambie and Quebec. And now from the 1130 News Radio Weather Center, overnight it'll be clear and a low of 13. Thursday, mostly sunny, a high of 21, inland high of 25. Thursday evening, a couple clouds, a low of 13. For Friday, it'll be sunny as well, a high of 22 by the water, inland temperature of 27. Saturday, quite hot, a high of 22. And for Sunday, sunny, a high of 25 by the water, inland temperature of 30.
1: Now for your top stories. The gold standard, of course, is a Team Canada jersey. But failing that, fans will be wearing anything with a maple leaf on it, or even anything red, as the Reds look for their first ever World Cup win tonight in Vancouver. Canada takes on Qatar in its second game of the tournament. Jamie Pulford joins us with a preview.
4: Today, all eyes on BC Place. The importance of this game for Canada cannot be overstated. A global audience watching as the men's team goes for a first ever World Cup win, taking on Qatar. This is Group B, where all four teams are currently tied with 1 point apiece. So what happens today? Huge for the tournament. We know the star of the team is available for this match, Sportsnet analyst James Sharman.
34: If we get to see Alphonso Davies, it's because things aren't going well. I really believe that. It's break glass, nuclear option time. We have to get goals late in the match.
4: Canadian coach Jesse March says he wants to see fans bring it to the point that it seems like there's a 12th man on the field, and they're already amped up. All the excitement from Vancouver Fan Fest. The team's official supporters planning to march through downtown Vancouver before the match. They'll be joining some 50,000 at BC Place. That includes Prime Minister Mark Carney, who will be there for what could be another history-making day for this country. I'm Jamie Pulfer.
1: President Donald Trump has signed a memorandum of understanding between the U.S. and Iran, looking to jumpstart the end of the war and seek to reopen the Strait of Hormuz. Scott Burnett joins us with what this means going forward.
5: Trump physically signing the 14-point plan during a dinner at the G7 summit in France as world leaders applauded. Iran's leadership also signing that deal. The agreement to end the war calls for Tehran to dilute its stockpile of highly enriched uranium, but it would also waive sanctions on the country. Speaking on the Start Here podcast, ABC's Jonathan Carl says this is a big boon for Iran.
10: They will immediately be able to sell their oil on the world oil market with access to the banking system, with access to the insurance system.
5: The agreement would reopen the Strait of Hormuz toll-free for 2 months. It will also affirm a commitment to Lebanon's territorial integrity in the face of Israel's invasion against the Hezbollah militant group. Pakistan's prime minister, who helped mediate the agreement, says the plan goes into effect immediately.
1: Meanwhile, most experts doubt the U.S. would suddenly leave the Kuzma trade agreement despite the American president's comments yesterday suggesting otherwise.
6: U.S. President Donald Trump told reporters at the G7 summit in France he would rather not have the Canada-U.S.-Mexico agreement in place.
7: But I may sign it,
8: right?
7: But we'd do better as a country if we don't have an agreement.
8: So are you thinking of...
7: Yeah, I'm thinking about maybe we won't be able to make a deal.
6: He also said he views it as, quote, possibly expiring immediately. Johns Hopkins University's Christopher Sands says Kuzma's July 1st date is a milestone, not a deadline. Renew Kuzma for 16 more years, withdraw entirely, or do neither. Because of how integrated many North American industries are, most experts doubt that the U.S. would be quick to exit the trade pact. Jason White, The Canadian Press.
1: Premier Daniel Smith is offering Albertans a one-time payment of $100 to help pay their bills. Smith says the money is in lieu of reducing the provincial gasoline tax.
8: We have legislation in place to give a rebate that's equivalent to what the fuel tax would be, which is about $350 million. And so we wanted to make sure that it would go to be a meaningful amount and go to as many people as possible.
1: Smith said nearly 3.4 million adults with a maximum household income of $225,000 or less will be eligible. Nahed Nenshi is sharing his reaction to Daniel Smith's energy rebate, calling it something she sketched on the back of a napkin. In a statement, the NDP leader says they always welcome more money back into the hands of Albertans, but this rebate doesn't address the cost of living crisis or other issues that left a majority of Albertans struggling. He also questioned the timing of it, saying it comes just days after his party presented their affordability strategy. It's another case of teens using AI to create news of their classmates. Our Andrea Montgomery takes a closer look at the incident in Edmonton and what police are saying about it.
36: Two 14-year-old boys are now facing the consequences of irresponsible use of AI, facing charges of voyeurism as well as making and possessing child sexual exploitation material. This after they allegedly took photos of girls their age, used AI to alter them, and shared the photos with each other. At this point, investigators are not naming what apps or platforms are used. Constable Stephanie Bosch is with Alert. She's also the primary investigator on the file.
9: These aren't what we typically see for, you know, AI-generated images. These are very convincing images.
36: This is not the first time police have had to look into something like this in Alberta. In December, Alert laid charges against a 17-year-old boy for doing a similar thing in Calgary. And in January of this year, Calgary police shared they were working on another similar investigation at a junior high in the city.
9: To be talking to our kids, this is a criminal behavior. We can't be taking images of our classmates or of our peers and creating nude images of them because, yes, there are real-world consequences to that.
36: I'm Andrea Montgomery.
1: A Delta city councillor says the price tag of the Massey Tunnel replacement has more than doubled and is demanding answers from the provincial government. But 1130's Ronaldo Suarez reports BC's transportation minister says the feds remain on board with the project despite its rising cost.
11: In a statement, Transportation Minister Mike Farnworth says discussions with the federal government are going well, and while he acknowledges project costs have increased, he says that the province has neither considered nor discussed an $11 billion budget for the replacement. However, Delta Councillor Dylan Kruger says he's been told the cost is now ballooned to roughly that figure, and the NDP has asked the feds for $4 billion in financial aid.
12: At the end of the day, I don't see why the feds would bail them out for unprecedented levels of fiscal mismanagement when they had a shovel-ready project at $2.9 billion that would have been opened 3 years ago. We know the feds have already stepped up, and most recent reports I have is that they offered up to $800 million towards the cost of this project, which on the original budget would have been a substantial contribution.
11: This comes as Delta City Council passed an emergency motion this week calling for an independent review into the project after the province terminated its agreement with the contractor. I'm Ronaldo Suarez.
1: Coming up in just 60 seconds, we'll have a look at your traffic and weather forecast. It's 10 minutes after the hour. 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
3: Rogers 630 Internet Traffic Center. I'm Ryan Littlemark. We'll start off in the Fraser Valley. In Chilliwack, there's maintenance on Highway 1 westbound between the Vedder Canal and up to Abbotsford and Cole Road, and that's until 4 a.m. They're also working in Langley on Highway 1 East, 232nd Street, the ongoing project of widening the freeway. Some rolling lane closures till 5 a.m. In Vancouver, Granville Street's closed off 24-7 between Davie and West Georgia due to the FIFA pedestrian zone. World Cup closure in place on Pacific Boulevard between Cambie and Quebec. Just to prepare that there's going to be a lot more closures in that area around BC Place. So if you have to come downtown, give yourself a lot of time. Now the forecast from the 1130 News Radio Weather Center. Overnight, clear, a low of 13. For Thursday, mostly sunny and a high of 21. Inland, high of 25. Friday, sunshine, a high of 22. Inland, high of 27. Saturday, sunny and warmer, a high of 22. Inland, high of 27. And the heat continues for Sunday, a high of 25. Inland, high of 30.
1: Canadian Defense Minister David McGuinty is in Brussels meeting today with his NATO counterparts. He'll also participate in the 35th meeting of the Ukraine Defense Contact Group hosted by Germany and the United Kingdom.
18: This is a very important moment for that particular war. But to make no doubt about it, Canada remains unwavering with respect to its commitment to Ukraine.
1: Ahead of today's meetings, McGuinty added, Canada remains available to be of assistance with the multinational maritime mission for the Middle Eastern conflict led by Britain and France. And the Newfoundland and Labrador government recently found hazardous levels of a cancer-causing gas in some of its public housing units, prompting some experts to call for mandatory testing across the country. Kelly Bush is the manager of Health Canada's National Radon Outreach Program. She says the dangerous gas could be accumulating in any home or building across the country.
19: It's a radioactive gas that is produced naturally from the breakdown of uranium in the ground. As it seeps out of the ground, it's diluted outside. But when it finds its way into enclosed spaces like a home, it can accumulate to high levels and become a serious health risk.
1: Health Canada says radon exposure leads to an estimated 16% of lung cancers in Canada, resulting in about 3,200 deaths each year. More than deaths from car accidents, carbon monoxide, and house fires combined. Coming up next, we got all your sports highlights. News Radio time is 4:13 Mountain, 3:13 Pacific.
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1: Hello, and thanks for joining us. It's June 18th. I'm Tom Hackett. Here's what's making news right now. Today is the day Canada takes on Qatar in its second game of the tournament. Could we see the first ever win on Canadian soil? Most experts doubt the U.S. would suddenly leave the CUSMA trade agreement despite the American president's comments yesterday suggesting otherwise. And it's another case of teens using AI to create nudes of their classmates. We take a closer look at the incident and what police are saying about it. From Sportsnet Radio, here's Marcus Fitzgerald.
2: All eyes on Vancouver for Thursday. Canada's second match at the FIFA World Cup. Qatar in town and a couple of key players for the Canadians said to be available for selection. Moise Bombito and Alphonso Davies. We spent a lot of time talking about the injury status of Davies, the Bayern Munich star dealing with that hamstring issue. Jesse Marsh didn't say that Davies would start necessarily. Maybe we see him a little bit in the second half. Second match of the tournament for Canada, of course. The Bosnia-Herzegovina-Switzerland match will go prior to their game on Thursday. Canada faces Switzerland also in Vancouver on June 24th. As for the action on Wednesday, Harry Kane scored a pair, England over Croatia, 4-2. Colombia, two goals in the second half, pacing their 3-1 victory over Uzbekistan. Ghana finding the back of the net in the 95th. They beat Panama 1-0. Portugal, Congo DR playing to a 1-1 draw to kick off the day on Wednesday. PWHL draft went on Wednesday. Caroline Harvey gets selected first overall by the Vancouver Golden Eyes. 64 points in 33 games last season for Harvey with the University of Wisconsin. A lot of hype around this young player. Baseball, Blue Jays beat the Red Sox at Fenway 3-0. Baltimore over Seattle 5-3. Sports at 15 and 45 past every hour anytime. Sportsnet.ca.
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1: You're listening to News Radio. I'm Tom Hackett. Alberta Premier Danielle Smith's not mincing words after treaty chiefs called for a probe into her for treason. Our Darren Rathwell reports the Premier is telling chiefs to check themselves.
10: I think it's disgraceful that any government that wants to be taken seriously would level charges that serious against another government.
17: Some barbed comments from Premier Smith aimed at the Assembly of Treaty Chiefs, a dispute over the chiefs calling for a probe by RCMP and Auditor General into whether there's grounds for treason by the Premier and members of the UCP. Chiefs claiming the Smith government's violating treaty rights and holding a referendum at a time of severe risk to Canada's sovereignty. But Smith out with a pointed message for the chiefs.
10: To check themselves, because we have a very collaborative relationship between our government and our ministers. I want that to continue. But this kind of overwrought language has no place in a democracy.
17: The chiefs also claim the Smith government's failed to act on the recent voters' data breach. Smith says she wants the chiefs to show as much respect for her government as they have shown them, and says they should be respectful of her government's work towards a new relationship with Ottawa. I'm Darren Rathwell.
1: Alberta NDP leader Nahed Nenshi is giving Albertans a first look at his party's economic vision. Speaking in Calgary, Nenshi says the plan focuses on creating jobs, supporting businesses, and making sure prosperity is shared across the province. He also accused the UCP government of lacking a long-term economic strategy and says governments need to stay focused on the basics.
25: You have to be laser-focused on jobs and on growth. You have to be laser focused on spending within your means and on sharing prosperity with all Albertans. Sadly, this government is a government that doesn't really particularly like governing. They like scoring political points.
1: Nenshi says his party's economic platform will focus on jobs, responsible government, and ensuring all Albertans benefit from economic growth. Alberta's film industry is booming, and the provincial government wants to keep it that way. City's Melanie Ng explains.
26: The Alberta government is going full steam ahead in support of the province's film and television industry. The province announcing $65 million for the industry at the Banff World Media Festival on Wednesday morning. They add that it's bringing the Film and Television Tax Credit and Alberta Media Fund together under the Ministry of Arts, Culture and Status of Women, while making sure that the FTTC includes unscripted television and game shows. Since 2020, productions under the FTTC have generated $933 million toward provincial GDP while supporting more than 16,000 jobs.
1: Earlier this year, Movie Maker Magazine placed Calgary in the number 4 spot when it comes to the best place to live and work as a filmmaker in North America. Your traffic and weather's coming up next.
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3: From the Rogers Xfinity Internet Traffic Center, I'm Ryan Littlemark in Chilliwack, and there's maintenance on Highway 1 overnight, westbound between the Vetter Canal and up to Abbotsford Nicole Road. There's some rolling lane closures until 4 a.m. They're also working in Langley on the number 1 east of 232nd Street. Some rolling lane closures there. Both ways to the freeway causes delays. That's till 5 a.m. In Vancouver, there is Granville Street closed off. It's 24-7 shut down between Davie and West Georgia due to the FIFA pedestrian zone. World Cup closures also in place on Pacific Boulevard between Cambie and Quebec. And now from the 1130 News Radio Weather Center, overnight it'll be clear and a low of 13. Thursday, mostly sunny, a high of 21, inland high of 25. Thursday evening, a couple clouds, a low of 13. For Friday, it'll be sunny as well, a high of 22 by the water, inland temperature of 27. Saturday, quite hot, a high of 22. And for Sunday, sunny, a high of 25 by the water, inland temperature of 30.
1: You're listening to News Radio. I'm Tom Hackett. U.S. officials presenting the peace deal, lifting the American blockade of Iranian ports, rewarding Iran for reopening the Strait of Hormuz, and laying the groundwork for 60 days of future talks about their nuclear program. ABC's Rachel Scott has more.
11: Iran reaffirms that it shall not procure or develop nuclear weapons. Reaffirms because it made that same pledge in the first line of the Obama nuclear deal. But unlike that deal, Iran's agreement with President Trump includes no other nuclear commitments, just a pledge to keep talking, including about how Iran could dispose of its highly enriched uranium.
1: Families of women killed by Gilgal Beach serial killer Rex Heuermann were in court Wednesday to speak as the man convicted of seven killings was sentenced. ABC's Aaron Katursky reports.
12: In a 17-year killing spree, Rex Heuermann murdered eight women he hired as escorts. Liliana Waterman was three when her mom, Megan, vanished.
13: Rex Heuermann did not just take my mother's life. He stole an entire lifetime of memories that me and her never got to make.
12: The judge, indignant, sent Heuermann to prison for life. Families clapped and jeered, shouting him out of the room and out of their lives after a 33-year nightmare.
1: Prosecutors say there's one additional victim they're still working to identify. Attorneys for accused CEO killer Luigi Mangione in court Wednesday revealed a new defense for their client in a state trial for murder. ABC's Rhiannon Ali reports.
16: A judge now revealing Luigi Mangione's lawyers plan to use a psychiatric defense in his state trial, claiming during that time Mangione was suffering an extreme emotional disturbance and was not in control of himself when prosecutors say he gunned down United Healthcare CEO Brian Thompson on a New York City sidewalk in 2024. The judge today ordering defense lawyers to turn over psychiatric records immediately, saying nothing is going to be a surprise, so get it done.
1: Last month, the judge ruled a gun found in his backpack during his arrest could be used against him at the trial, along with a notebook containing his writings. His state trial is set to begin in September. Bars in Boston are reporting an invasion of Scottish soccer fans has drained all their beer in the first weekend of the World Cup. Billy DeCane is general manager of a pub in downtown Boston and says they had to call in a special truck delivery from a Sam Adams brewery just to meet fans' demand.
27: I've been in this business for over 30 years, and I've never seen anything like this. And to have another round of the Tartan Army this weekend, we'll be more prepared for it, and my team, we couldn't have been more excited.
1: Scotland will face Morocco at Boston Stadium on Friday before heading to play Brazil in Miami. And bars are getting ready for Invasion 2.0. Your business news is coming up next.
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0: going forward, maybe not giving the markets as much information, go-forward guidance on policy. That had the Dow Jones down 500 points. NASDAQ was down 354, 1.3%. The TSX was down 264, or 0.75%. This morning, though, different mood, with stock futures seeing a big-time bounce back as shares of Intel are up 8% in pre-market trade after U.S. President Donald Trump confirmed that Intel and Apple will be working together on computer chip production. SpaceX is up 0.5%. NVIDIA is up 1%. Micron Tech up by 4%. International markets, the Tokyo Nikkei closed above 71,000 for the first time, up 1,100 points, 1.6%. The price for oil continuing to slide. It's down to $1.71, $75 a barrel U.S. Gold is down $76 at $43.04. The Canadian dollar down 0.1%, trading at 70.85 cents. That's a fresh six-month low. At the Business Center, I'm Mike Apple.
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6: Hello, and thanks for joining us. It's June 18th. I'm Tom Hackett. Here's what's making news right now.
7: Just how big is today's World Cup match?
8: For the men's program, there's nothing bigger.
7: It's the second game of the tournament. It could see history made with a win in Vancouver.
6: Most experts doubt the U.S. would suddenly leave the Kuzma trade agreement despite U.S. President Donald Trump's comments yesterday.
9: Teenaged boys in Edmonton have been charged with using AI to create fake images of their female peers.
10: So do kids know that this is illegal or impactful? I mean, I don't think so.
9: And police fear it won't be the last time.
11: A strong stance by Surrey's police board as they move forward with a policy to restrict what the chief can and cannot say publicly.
12: Canada's second match of the FIFA World Cup set for Thursday in Vancouver. We might see Alphonso Davies, among others. Sports at 45.
0: Morning markets surging on big moves in the tech sector. Intel, Apple, and NVIDIA early standouts. Dow futures up 275 points. 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Business at 56.
6: We've got all those stories and even a whole lot more coming your way in just 60 seconds. But first, at your ones, we got your traffic and weather.
13: Rogers Xfinity Internet Traffic Center. I'm Ryan Littlemark. We'll start off in the Fraser Valley in Chilliwack. There's maintenance on Highway 1 westbound between the Vedder Canal and up to Abbotsford at Cole Road, and that's until 4 a.m. They're also working in Langley on Highway 1 east 232nd Street, the ongoing project of widening the freeway. Some rolling lane closures till 5 a.m. In Vancouver, Granville Street's closed off 24-7 between Davie and West Georgia due to the FIFA pedestrian zone. World Cup closure in place on Pacific Boulevard between Cambie and Quebec. Just prepare that there's going to be a lot more closures in that area around BC Place. So if you have to come downtown, give yourself a lot of time. Now the forecast from the 1130 News Radio Weather Center. Overnight, clear, a low of 13. For Thursday, mostly sunny and a high of 21. Inland, high of 25. Friday, sunshine, a high of 22. Inland, high of 27. Saturday, sunny and warmer, a high of 22. Inland, high of 27. And the heat continues for Sunday, a high of 25. Inland, high of 30.
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0: 2.6%. The price for oil continuing to slide. It's down to $1.71, $75 a barrel U.S. Gold is down $76 at $43.04. The Canadian dollar down a tenth of a cent, trading at 70.85 cents. That's a fresh six-month low. At the Business Center, I'm Mike Apple.
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4: Hello, and thanks for joining us. It's June 18th. I'm Tom Hackett. Here's what's making news right now.
5: Just how big is today's World Cup match?
6: For the men's program, there's nothing bigger.
5: It's the second game of the tournament. It could see history made with a win in Vancouver.
4: President Trump trying to trump the Kuzma agreement once again.
7: Two boys are now facing the consequences of their actions.
8: You will be held responsible. Regardless of your age, we have 14-year-olds that we have charged today.
7: After using AI to create sexualized images of their female peers.
9: BC's transportation minister says Ottawa remains committed to supporting the Massey Tunnel replacement project, while a Delta City Council questions reports that the cost has skyrocketed from the initial figure.
10: Canada's second match of the FIFA World Cup set for Thursday in Vancouver. We might see Alphonso Davies, among others. Sports at 45.
0: Morning markets surging on big moves in the tech sector. Intel, Apple, and NVIDIA early standouts. Dow futures up 275 points. Price for oil on the slide. Business at 56.
4: We've got all those stories and even a whole lot more coming your way in just 60 seconds. But first, at your ones, we got your traffic and weather.
11: Rogers Xfinity Internet Traffic Center. I'm Ryan Littlemark. We'll start off in the Fraser Valley. In Chilliwack, there's maintenance on Highway 1 westbound between the Vetter Canal and up to Abbotsford at Cole Road, and that's until 4 a.m. They're also working in Langley on Highway 1 East, 232nd Street, the ongoing project of widening the freeway. Some rolling lane closures till 5 a.m. In Vancouver, Granville Street's closed off 24/7 between Davie and West Georgia due to the FIFA pedestrian zone. World Cup closure in place on Pacific Boulevard between Cambie and Quebec. Just prepare that there's going to be a lot more closures in that area around BC Place. So if you have to come downtown, give yourself a lot of time. Now the forecast from the 1130 News Radio Weather Center. Overnight clear, a low of 13. For Thursday, mostly sunny and a high of 21. Inland high of 25. Friday, sunshine, a high of 22. Inland high of 27. Saturday, sunny and warmer. A high of 22. Inland high of 27. And the heat continues for Sunday. A high of 25. Inland high of 30.
4: Now for your top stories. The gold standard, of course, is a Team Canada jersey. Failing that, fans will be wearing anything with a maple leaf on it, or even anything red, as the Reds look for their first ever World Cup win tonight in Vancouver. Canada takes on Qatar in its second game of the tournament. Jamie Pulfer joins us with a preview.
5: Today, all eyes on BC Place. The importance of this game for Canada cannot be overstated. A global audience watching as the men's team goes for a first ever World Cup win, taking on Qatar. This is great.

0: Group B, where all four teams are currently tied with 1 point apiece. So what happens today? Huge for the tournament. We know the star of the team is available for this match, Sportsnet analyst James Sharman.
1: If we get to see Alphonso Davies, it's because things aren't going well. I really believe that. It's break glass, nuclear option time. We have to get goals late in the match.
0: Canadian coach Jesse March says he wants to see fans bring it to the point that it seems like there's a 12th man on the field, and they're already amped up. All the excitement from Vancouver Fan Fest. The team's official supporters planning to march through downtown Vancouver before the match. They'll be joining some 50,000 at BC Place. That includes Prime Minister Mark Carney, who will be there for what could be another history-making day for this country. I'm Jamie Pulfer.
2: President Trump has signed a memorandum of understanding between the U.S. and Iran, looking to jumpstart the end of the war and seek to reopen the Strait of Hormuz. Scott Burnett joins us with what this means going forward.
3: Trump physically signing the 14-point plan during a dinner at the G7 summit in France as world leaders applauded. Iran's leadership also signing that deal. The agreement to end the war calls for Tehran to dilute its stockpile of highly enriched uranium, but it would also waive sanctions on the country. Speaking on the Start Here podcast, ABC's Jonathan Carl says this is a big boon for Iran.
4: They will immediately be able to sell their oil on the world oil market with access to the banking system, with access to the insurance system.
3: The agreement would reopen the Strait of Hormuz toll-free for 2 months. It will also affirm a commitment to Lebanon's territorial integrity in the face of Israel's invasion against the Hezbollah militant group. Pakistan's prime minister, who helped mediate the agreement, says the plan goes into effect immediately.
2: Most experts doubt the U.S. would suddenly leave the CUSMA trade agreement, despite the American president's comments yesterday suggesting otherwise.
5: U.S. President Donald Trump told reporters at the G7 summit in France he would rather not have the Canada-U.S.-Mexico agreement in place.
6: But I may sign it, right? But I would. We'd do better as a country if we don't have an agreement.
7: So are you thinking of...
6: Yeah, I'm thinking about maybe we won't be able to make a deal.
5: He also said he views it as, quote, possibly expiring immediately. Johns Hopkins University's Christopher Sands says Kuzma's July 1st date is a milestone, not a deadline. Renew Kuzma for 16 more years, withdraw entirely, or do neither. Because of how integrated many North American industries are, most experts doubt that the U.S. would be quick to exit the trade pact. Jason White, The Canadian Press.
2: Premier Daniel Smith is offering Albertans a one-time payment of $100 to help pay their bills. Smith says the money is in lieu of reducing the provincial gasoline tax.
8: We have legislation in place to give a rebate that's equivalent to what the fuel tax would be, which is about $350 million. And so we wanted to make sure that it would go to be a meaningful amount and go to as many people as possible.
2: Smith said nearly 3.4 million adults with a maximum household income of $225,000 or less will be eligible. Nahed Nenshi is sharing his reaction to Daniel Smith's energy rebate, calling it something she sketched on the back of a napkin. In a statement, the NDP leader says they always welcome more money back into the hands of Albertans, but this rebate doesn't address the cost of living crisis or other issues that left a majority of Albertans struggling. He also questioned the timing of it, saying it comes just days after his party presented their affordability strategy. It's another case of teens using AI to create nudes of their classmates. Our Andrea Montgomery takes a closer look at the incident in Edmonton and what police are saying about it.
9: Two 14-year-old boys are now facing the consequences of irresponsible use of AI, facing charges of voyeurism as well as making and possessing child sexual exploitation material. This after they allegedly took photos of girls their age, used AI to alter them, and shared the photos with each other. At this point, investigators are not naming what apps or platforms are used. Constable Stephanie Bosch is with Alert. She's also the primary investigator on the file.
10: These aren't what we typically see for, you know, AI-generated images. These are very convincing images.
9: This is not the first time police have had to look into something like this in Alberta. In December, Alert laid charges against a 17-year-old boy for doing a similar thing in Calgary. And in January of this year, Calgary police shared they were working on another similar investigation at a junior high in the city.
10: To be talking to our kids, this is a criminal behavior. We can't be taking images of our classmates or of our peers and creating nude images of them because, yes, there are real-world consequences to that.
9: I'm Andrea Montgomery.
2: A Delta city councilor says the price tag of the Massey Tunnel replacement has more than doubled and is demanding answers from the provincial government. But at 11:30's Ronaldo Suarez reports BC's transportation minister says the feds remain on board with the project despite its rising cost.
7: In a statement, Transportation Minister Mike Farnworth says discussions with the federal government are going well, and while he acknowledges project costs have increased, he says that the province has neither considered nor discussed an $11 billion budget for the replacement. However, Delta Councillor Dylan Kruger says he's been told the cost is now ballooned to roughly that figure, and the NDP has asked the feds for $4 billion in financial aid.
11: At the end of the day, I don't see why the feds would bail them out for unprecedented levels of fiscal mismanagement when they had a shovel-ready project at $2.9 billion that would have been opened 3 years ago. We know the feds have already stepped up, and most recent reports I have is that they offered up to $800 million towards the cost of this project, which on the original budget would have been a substantial contribution.
7: This comes as Delta City Council passed an emergency motion this week calling for an independent review into the project after the province terminated its agreement with the contractor. I'm Ronaldo Suarez.
2: Surrey's Police Board has approved a policy that critics say would effectively muzzle its police chief.
12: The motion before Surrey's Police Oversight Committee looked to limit what the chief could say about the governance and decisions made by the board. New board chairperson Perm Jawanda says they want the interim chief and future chief to only speak with media about policing matters.
13: There will be no change at all in anything to do with that. That would be just as it was before. There is no change to that. The changes would be with respect to items related to governance that are under the responsibility of the board.
12: The union representing SPS officers says the police chief needs to be able to speak about public safety freely and without interference from the oversight committee. The motion passed without any discussion. I'm Kyle Benning.
2: It's 40 minutes after the hour. Coming up in just 60 seconds, we'll have a look at your traffic and weather forecast. 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
16: From the Rogers Xfinity Internet Traffic Center, I'm Ryan Littlemark. In Chilliwack, there's maintenance on Highway 1 overnight, westbound between the Vetter Canal and up to Abbotsford to Cole Road. There's some rolling lane closures until 4 a.m. They're also working in Langley on the number 1 east to 232nd Street. Some rolling lane closures there. Both ways to the freeway causes delays. That's till 5 a.m. In Vancouver, there is Granville Street closed off. It's 24/7 shut down between Davie and West Georgia due to the FIFA pedestrian zone. World Cup closures also in place on Pacific Boulevard between Cambie and Quebec. And now from the 11:30 News Radio Weather Center, overnight it'll be clear and a low of 13. Thursday, mostly sunny, a high of 21. Inland, high of 25. Thursday evening, a couple clouds, a low of 13. For Friday, it'll be sunny as well, a high of 22 by the water. Inland temperature of 27. Saturday, quite hot, a high of 22. And for Sunday, sunny, a high of 25 by the water. Inland temperature of 30.
2: Minister of National Defense David McGuinty is in Brussels for a gathering today with his NATO counterparts. Heading into the meeting, McGuinty said it's an important moment for the country.
17: Canada's particularly pleased to be here for the first time after meeting its 2% GDP target. Actually over 2%, and we're well on track for our 3.5% target, putting together the plans necessary to meet that target and, of course, the 5% target by 2035.
2: He added Canada remains dedicated to the NATO alliance, one that is strong, growing, and important.

0: Miles Smith releases his debut album tomorrow, 2 years after releasing the hit songs Stargazing and Stick Season. Stargazing and Smith's other 2024 hit Nice to Meet You are both included on My Mess, My Heart, My Life. The British folk pop artist collaborates with some heavy hitters on this album, including Niall Horan, Ed Sheeran, and producer Gabe Simon. Smith will also open for Sheeran on tour this summer. Coming up next, we got all your sports highlights. News Radio time is 5:43 Mountain, 4:44 Pacific.
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0: Hello, and thanks for joining us. It's June 18th. I'm Tom Hackett. Here's what's making news right now. Today is the day Canada takes on Qatar in its second game of the tournament. Could we see the first ever Canadian win on Canadian soil? Most experts doubt the U.S. would suddenly leave the Kuzma trade agreement despite the American president's comments yesterday suggesting otherwise. And it's another case of teens using AI to create nudes of their classmates. We take a closer look at the incident and what police are saying about it. From Sportsnet Radio, here's Marcus Fitzgerald.
8: And let the anticipation build now for Canada and Qatar in Vancouver, the FIFA World Cup on Thursday. Second match of the tournament, obviously, for Jesse Marsh's crew coming off the tie against Bosnia-Herzegovina last week in Toronto. Canada getting some good news on Wednesday. Alphonso Davies and Moise Bonbito both made available for selection. Doesn't mean they're going to start or play a ton, but they're being made available. That's good news. It could be a lot worse. We'll see what goes down on Thursday. Canada's next match following this one on Thursday will go on the 24th against Switzerland. Switzerland will play Bosnia-Herzegovina on Thursday as well. So this group will really shape up a little bit after the action on Thursday. As for what we saw on the pitch on Wednesday, there were four games across the day. Colombia beat Uzbekistan 3-1. Ghana takes down Panama 1-0. Ghana scoring in the 95th. That's a big 3 points and a plus one goal differential. They're right there with the English. England beat Croatia 4-2. Harry Kane scoring twice. Portugal and Congo DR battling to a 1-1 drop. PWHL draft on Wednesday. The top pick to the Vancouver Golden Eyes. They tab American defenseman Caroline Harvey, KK. That's what they call her. As expected, 64 points in 33 games last season with the University of Wisconsin. In the bigs, the Blue Jays get a good ninth inning from Louis Varland. They beat the Red Sox at Fenway 3-0. It was Baltimore over Seattle 5-3. Sports at 15 and 45 past every hour. Or anytime. 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
11: So I just talk into the mic?
12: Anytime you're ready.
11: Hey, Vancouver. My name is Sarouche, and I'm the owner of Calmo. Yeah, it's a weird name. And I could have named it anything, but I wouldn't have gotten this far without my dad, so I named it after him. Actually, I guess the name's because of my mom. She'd tell people, if you don't know, call Mo, or why is your father never home? Dad was always helping someone. So, if you don't know, call Mo.ca.
0: You're listening to News Radio. I'm Tom Hackett. RCMP says 35-year-old Corey Earhart was taken into custody once again after being arrested in High River. Dion Wehrmuth reports.
3: Earhart was first charged with possessing and accessing child sexual abuse materials on June 3rd, shortly after Okotoks RCMP publicly asked residents not to pursue any vigilante justice. However, earlier this week, RCMP confirmed an Okotoks home linked to the case had been the site of numerous mischief and vandalism reports. On June 11th, a warrant was issued for Earhart after police received reports that he had breached release conditions, and he was arrested in High River on Tuesday with a court date scheduled for June 23rd. I'm Dion Wehrmuth.
0: A special committee looking at medical assistance in dying says expansion of MAID to people whose only underlying condition is mental illness should be paused indefinitely. Shelley Lee reports.
5: The committee's report came out late Wednesday afternoon, with both Liberal and Conservative committee members agreeing with its findings.
12: Nothing has changed. It wasn't allowed beforehand. We're continuing to not allow it to happen. And I would suggest they continue to seek psychiatric help.
5: Canada introduced MAID exactly 10 years ago today and is prepared to expand the program to include those living with mental illness in March of next year. But the sole recommendation from the committee's report says the conditions necessary for safe and equitable implementation cannot presently be met. Inclusion Canada welcomes the recommendation. The group advocates for people with disabilities and also opposes Track 2 MAID, which is currently legal, and reserved for people whose deaths are not reasonably foreseeable. Shally Lee, City News, Ottawa.
0: Alberta Premier Daniel Smith is clapping back at a group of First Nation chiefs who are calling for a treason investigation into the Premier.
13: I would ask the treaty chiefs to check themselves, because we have a very collaborative relationship between our government and our ministers. I want that to continue.
14: Premier Smith responding to a call from the Assembly of Treaty Chiefs for an investigation by RCMP and Auditor General. The chiefs say they're looking to determine whether actions by the Premier and UCP constitute treason in light of the province calling a referendum, doing so during what the chiefs describe as severe risks to Canada's sovereignty. But Premier Smith not having it.
13: I think it's disgraceful. I think it's disgraceful that any government that wants to be taken seriously would level charges that serious against another government.
14: The chiefs claim the government's violating treaty rights and say the province has failed to act on the recent breach of voters' data. Smith says she wants the chiefs to show as much respect for her government as they've shown for them, and calls the chiefs' claims overwrought language with no place in democracy. I'm Darren Athwell.
0: Small businesses are front and center in the Alberta NDP's latest policy announcement. Leader Nahed Nenshi unveiled his economic priorities at a Calgary restaurant, saying his party wants to attract head offices, invest in skills training, and grow industries beyond oil and gas.
15: Small business is the backbone of our economy. It's where we see almost all of our job growth. So we need to ensure that Alberta goes back to what it was before this government, as the very best place in North America to start and grow a business.
0: Nenshi says helping entrepreneurs and growing good-paying jobs will be key parts of the NDP's economic agenda. Your traffic and weather's coming up next.
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19: Rogers 30 Internet Traffic Center. I'm Ryan Littlemark. We'll start off in the Fraser Valley. In Chilliwack, there's maintenance on Highway 1 westbound between the Vedder Canal and up to Abbotsford and Cole Road, and that's until 4 a.m. They're also working in Langley on Highway 1 East, 232nd Street, the ongoing project of widening the freeway. Some rolling lane closures till 5 a.m. In Vancouver, Granville Street's closed off 24-7 between Davie and West Georgia due to the FIFA pedestrian zone. World Cup closure in place on Pacific Boulevard between Cambie and Quebec. Just prepare that there's going to be a lot more closures in that area around BC Place, so if you have to come downtown, give yourself a lot of time. Now the forecast from the 1130 News Radio Weather Center. Overnight, clear, a low of 13. For Thursday, mostly sunny and a high of 21. Inland, high of 25. Friday, sunshine, a high of 22. Inland, high of 27. Saturday, sunny and warmer, a high of 22. Inland, high of 27. And the heat continues for Sunday, a high of 25. Inland, high of 30.
20: 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I'm Tom Hackett. While in France for the G7 summit this week, U.S. President Donald Trump physically signed the Memorandum of Understanding between the U.S. and Iran on Wednesday, looking to begin winding down the war with Iran. ABC's Jonathan Carl discusses whether or not Tehran managed to come out on top over these last months.
21: I think they arguably won the peace negotiations, but they did not win the war. Their military is severely degraded. Their nuclear program, civilian program, is severely degraded. They have much less ability to project power from the territory of Iran. Their missiles were, by most measures, more than half of them destroyed. They have been severely damaged.
20: Now Iran will be able to sell their oil on the world oil market and potentially make billions of dollars immediately, an opportunity that they have not had for years. An emotional day inside a New York courtroom Wednesday for families of Gilgal Beach serial killer Rex Heuermann, who was sentenced to life in prison for his role in the murders of several women before scattering their remains on a remote Long Island beach years ago. But for the family and friends who gave impact statements at Heuermann's sentencing, it was about far more than just punishing the man responsible. ABC's Aaron Katursky was in the courtroom and describes how the families reacted inside that hearing.
22: Some of them looked directly at him, called him a coward, an ogre, a monster, and said that his name was no longer worth mentioning. Some condemned him to hell. Others asked that he get right with God.
20: Some Good Samaritans are being hailed heroes after saving several people trapped inside a burning plane that crash-landed on a busy highway in Laredo, Texas. ABC's Gio Benitez reports.
23: Around 10 p.m. local time, a private Cessna Citation Latitude jet with six people on board slamming into a light post and a car before breaking apart. The jet inbound from San Jose del Cabo and was trying to get to Austin. The pilots diverting to Laredo after reporting mechanical issues, the plane losing contact with the tower, crashing moments later.
20: Drivers stopped to search for survivors, trying to smash the cockpit with a sledgehammer, others using a shovel to prop open the door. Your business news is coming up next.
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29: Good morning. Seeing a big bounce on the markets in pre-market action following a Wednesday tumble for stocks. which was, well, basically caused by U.S. Fed Chair Kevin Warsh, the new person in charge of the U.S. Central Bank, left investors with some uncertainty related to the latest decision on interest rates, where it's talking about how the Fed's going to do business going forward, maybe not giving the markets as much information, go-forward guidance on policy. That had the Dow Jones down 500 points. NASDAQ was down 354, 1.3%. The TSX was down 264, or 0.75%. This morning, though, different mood, with stock futures seeing a big-time bounce back as shares of Intel are up 8% in pre-market trade after U.S. President Donald Trump confirmed that Intel and Apple will be working together on computer chip production. SpaceX is up 0.5%. NVIDIA is up 1%. Micron Tech up by 4%. International markets, the Tokyo Nikkei closed above 71,000 for the first time, up 1,100 points, 1.6%. The price for oil continuing to slide. It's down to $1.71, $75 a barrel U.S. Gold is down $76 at $43.04. The Canadian dollar down 0.1%, trading at 70.85 cents. That's a fresh six-month low. At the Business Center, I'm Mike Apple.
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3: Good morning. It is Thursday, June 18th. I'm Amy Beeman. Clear skies, 13 degrees in Vancouver. Here's what's happening right now.
4: It's match day at BC Place as Canada takes to the pitch as we find out if Granville Street may stay car-free after the tournament.
5: You ain't seen nothing yet. A BC Conservative MLA expects the cost of the Massey Tunnel replacement will go well beyond $12 billion, triple the original cost.
3: Chaos erupts at the first Surrey Police Board meeting since the firing of the former police chief. And a Canadian icon statue is vandalized in his hometown.
6: Turns out we might see Alphonso Davies on the pitch and Moise Pompidou, for that matter, for Canada, as they'll meet Qatar in Vancouver. The World Cup on Thursday. Sports at the...
7: U.S. stock futures on the rise, record set in Tokyo and South Korea today on the markets. The tech stocks surging once again, led by Intel. And oil and the Canadian dollar both on a negative trajectory. Business at 26.
3: It is 5:01. Now to the 11:30 Rogers Xfinity Internet Traffic Center. Good morning, Leah Halayev.
8: Good morning, Amy. I don't have any stalls or collisions to pass along out there. Let's check out the major routes. If you're headed towards Massey Tunnel northbound, not seeing any delays out of Delta. Alex Fraser Bridge looks fine in both directions. Queensboro, no delays into New West. Dalhousie's in good shape as well. On King George Boulevard, Portman out of Surrey and Langley westbound, we're looking good all the way through the Burnaby Lake stretch. Ironworkers, Lionsgate Bridge, Richmond Bridges look fine. But of course, as you're traveling around, if you do spot a problem out there, give me a call at star 1130 or pound 1130. I do appreciate the updates, and let me know what you're seeing out there. 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Let's check out the weather forecast. It looks like a pretty much a sunny day today. Highs between 22 and 26, mainly clear overnight with a low of 13. For Friday, it'll be sunny and windy with highs between 21 and 25. And currently at the airport, Amy, it is 14 degrees.
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3: At the FIFA World Cup, expect to see a lot of people in red and white today as Team Canada takes on Qatar in what's expected to be a packed BC Place. Jamie Palfar has more on the building excitement ahead of the match, which kicks off at 3 this afternoon.
9: We know the star of the team is available for this match, Sportsnet analyst James Sharman.
10: If we get to see Alphonso Davies, it's because things aren't going well. I really believe that. It's break glass, nuclear option time. We have to get goals late in the match.
9: Canadian coach Jesse March says he wants to see fans bring it to the point that it seems like there's a 12th man on the field, and they're already amped up. All the excitement from Vancouver Fan Fest. The team's official supporters planning to march through downtown Vancouver before the match. They'll be joining some 50,000 at BC Place. That includes Prime Minister Mark Carney, who will be there for what could be another history-making day for this country. I'm Jamie Pulfer.
3: With more team coverage, our Sonia Aslam is finding out if part of Granville Street should remain car-free once the tournament is over.
4: It's been a wildly popular place to catch the matches and the vibes as people of all nationalities come together. And it hasn't just been busy during the day. Well into the evening and at night, people are out and about. Nav Sharma with Vision Zero Vancouver says they want the five blocks from Georgia to Davie to stay pedestrian only, as long as transit options are increased on side streets.
11: Having spaces like this, like the Granville Street pedestrian zone, is really nice for tourism, for encouraging local shopping, and we want to keep stuff like this in the city.
4: The city says once the World Cup leaves town, it will collect data, carry out business and public surveys to see what people want and weigh the economic impact of going car-free. Staff will report back to council after the summer is over. I'm Sonia Aslam.
3: Reports of fraud relating to the World Cup have the Better Business Bureau reminding people to be wary of scammers. Angela Dennis of the BBB says anytime there is a major ticketed event, there's the chance of scammers taking advantage. She details some of the more common scams they're seeing.
2: Ticket scams, travel scams, those two items, they'll actually create false websites. They look identical, and they're just a slight variation in the URL, a spelling. So look for that.
3: Dennis says her best piece of advice is to slow down and don't panic if pressured to take immediate action. It is 5:05, 13 degrees in Vancouver. And using words like laughable and boondoggle, a local MLA says he's embarrassed by the provincial government's handling of the Massey Tunnel replacement project. 1130's Dean Rex Seidler says it comes after reports suggest the cost has skyrocketed well past the $4.1 billion original price tag.
5: Yesterday, we were hearing the new estimated cost was more like $11 billion. But Delta South MLA Ian Payton says no.
12: But I've had confidential emails from people that are very high up with some big, big construction companies in BC that have even gone beyond $11 million. They said they think this thing's going to cost $12 billion, not $11 billion.
5: Payton has no faith in anything that Transportation Minister Mike Farnworth has been saying. The MLA says if the NDP had just let the initial bridge project go ahead instead of canceling it when they were first elected, we would be having this discussion. I'm Dean Rex Seidler.
3: Police board meetings are usually sedate affairs, but not yesterday in Surrey. The board chair had to call a recess after the question and answer period devolved into chaos, mostly over the fallout from the controversial firing of now former police chief Norm Lipinski. This is what one speaker had to say before the break was officially called.
13: What the chair has announced today is that they want to do a financial review on the Surrey police. First, considering the fact that they don't know how much it's going to cost for firing your police chief. What are you going to pay as public taxpayers? Let's get to the bottom of that. And instead of answering questions, they're going to walk away.
3: The president of the Surrey Police Union was also highly critical of the board, suggesting frontline officers have little faith in the board. Someone has vandalized the Terry Fox statue in Port Coquitlam. Police say sometime between midnight Tuesday and 7 Wednesday morning, someone covered part of the statue's head and chest with something. Mayor Brad West pledges to repair the statue.
14: Whoever did this may have damaged a statue, but they have not damaged Terry's legacy. Because Terry Fox was never defined by a monument, and his spirit lives on in this community, and it lives on in acts of kindness and perseverance and service to others.
3: West would like anyone with information about what happened to reach out to the RCMP. Two families have been displaced after a car slammed into a home in Chilliwack and caught fire earlier this week. Our Kurt Black spoke with one of the residents who is still amazed no one was hurt in Tuesday's incident.
15: Amanda Brewster, who lived in the upper level of the home with her four children, says she had just fallen asleep when she was awoken by the vehicle barreling into the home.
16: I jumped out of bed and I could hear my downstairs neighbor screaming. And I ran outside to the front and I came around the corner and I could see the vehicle inside the house.
15: More than two dozen firefighters responded to the blaze, which quickly spread to the second level of the home where Brewster and her children had been sleeping just moments earlier. The mother of four says it's a miracle that no one was seriously hurt, considering the car nearly landed in the bedroom of her downstairs neighbor. Kurt Black, City News, Chilliwack.
3: You could win $1,900 in the 1130 News Radio Weather Guarantee. 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Find out if Michael Kuse will add another $100 to the jackpot or if he has to give it all away. 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
8: Still pretty quiet out there, Amy. No stalls or collisions to mention. If you're traveling around and you spot something, star 1130, pound 1130, give me a call. Checking out the volume, Massey, there's not a lot of it. You're looking good down the 99, all the way through the Tubin into Richmond. Alex Fraser Bridge as well. Smooth sailing down the 91. No delays for the Queensboro Bridge heading into New West. Stalawasim looks great on King George Boulevard at this time. And same deal for the Port Man at Surrey and Langley westbound. I'm not seeing any slowdowns all the way through the Burnaby Lake stretch. Ironworkers, Lionsgate Bridge, Richmond Bridges all look pretty good. 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Check out the forecast for today. It'll be nice and sunny with highs between 22 and 26, mainly clear overnight with a low of 13. Partly sunny for our Friday and windy with highs between 21 and 25 degrees. And currently at the airport, Amy, it is 14 degrees.
3: Thank you, Leah. Prince Harry and his family will head to the UK next month, making their first visit together in 4 years. British media reports the Duke and Duchess of Sussex will be accompanied by their two children, 7-year-old Archie and 5-year-old Lilibet. The couple moved to North America in 2020 after they decided to leave royal life. Since settling down in California, Harry did make a few trips to the UK, including for the funeral of his grandmother, Queen Elizabeth. Coming up next, we've got your top headlines and a look at sports. World Cup action hits Vancouver today as Canada takes on Qatar. 1130 News time, it is 5:13.
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3: Clear skies, 13 degrees in Vancouver. Good morning, I'm Amy Beeman. Here's what's happening right now. Expect excitement and more road closures in the city today as Canada gets ready to take on Qatar in World Cup action. The game is at 3 p.m. at BC Place. Prime Minister Mark Carney and Premier David Eby will both be at the game. There are calls to make Granville Street in Vancouver a permanent pedestrian-only zone. The street is currently shut down between Georgia and Davie for FIFA festivities. The city says it will look into the possibility of keeping it a pedestrian-only zone and report back to council after summer. Coming up after sports, the U.S. president makes more comments about the Canada-U.S.-Mexico trade agreement. It is 5:15, time for 11:30 News Radio Sports. From Sportsnet 650, the home of the Canucks, here's Marcus Fitzgerald.
5: All eyes on Vancouver for Thursday. Canada's second match at the FIFA World Cup. Qatar in town and a couple of key players for the Canadians said to be available for selection. Maurice Bombito and Alphonso Davies. We spent a lot of time talking about the injury status of Davies, the Bayern Munich star dealing with that hamstring issue. Jesse Marsh didn't say that Davies would start necessarily. Maybe we see him a little bit in the second half. Second match of the tournament for Canada, of course. The Bosnia-Herzegovina-Switzerland match will go prior to their game on Thursday. Canada faces Switzerland also in Vancouver on June 24th. As for the action on Wednesday, Harry Kane scored a pair, England over Croatia 4-2. Colombia, two goals in the second half, pacing their 3-1 victory over Uzbekistan. Ghana finding the back of the net in the 95th. They beat Panama 1-0. Portugal and Congo DR playing to a 1-1 draw. Kick off the day on Wednesday. PWHL draft went on Wednesday. Caroline Harvey gets selected first overall by the Vancouver Golden Eyes. 64 points in 33 games last season for Harvey with the University of Wisconsin. A lot of hype around this young player. Baseball, Blue Jays beat the Red Sox at Fenway 3-0. Baltimore over Seattle 5-3. Sports at 15 and 45 past every hour anytime. Sportsnet.ca.
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3: Good morning. It is 5:17. You're listening to 11:30 News Radio. I'm Amy Beeman. Most experts doubt the U.S. would suddenly leave CUSMA, the trade agreement, despite the American president's comments yesterday suggesting otherwise.
9: U.S. President Donald Trump told reporters at the G7 summit in France he would rather not have the Canada-U.S.-Mexico agreement in place.
10: But I may sign it,
11: right?
10: But I would. We do better as a country if we don't have an agreement.
11: So are you thinking of...
10: Yeah, I'm thinking about maybe we won't be able to make a deal.
9: He also said he views it as, quote, possibly expiring immediately. Johns Hopkins University's Christopher Sands says CUSMA's July 1st date is a milestone, not a deadline. Renew CUSMA for 16 more years, withdraw entirely, or do neither. Because of how integrated many North American industries are, most experts doubt that the U.S. would be quick to exit the trade pact. Jason White, The Canadian Press.
3: Alberta Premier Danielle Smith is offering residents a one-time payment of $100 to help pay their bills. Smith says the money is in lieu of reducing the provincial gasoline tax.
20: We have legislation in place to give a rebate that's equivalent to what the fuel tax would be, which is about $350 million. And so we wanted to make sure that it would go to be a meaningful amount and go to as many people as possible.
3: Smith says nearly 3.4 million adults with a maximum household income of $225,000 or less will be eligible for, quote, Danny dollars. It could soon cost you more to buy an iPhone. Sophie Flay reports the head of Apple warns purchasing their products could soon be taking a bigger bite out of your wallet.
27: CEO Tim Cook says customers should expect price hikes, telling the Wall Street Journal they're unavoidable. Cook did not say when the increases will take place or on which products they'll affect. But he did tell the Journal the upcoming price hikes are being caused by an ongoing shortage of memory and storage chips.
3: There's no estimate on how much prices could go up. A new cafe on Commercial Drive in Vancouver that opened this week advertising Indigenous-inspired foods says it's not Indigenous-owned. The Indigenous Kitchen and Cafe says in a social media post that people have been asking questions about the business in the 900 block of Commercial, which used to be called the COVID Art Cafe. The post, marked as being generated by AI, says the cafe works with Indigenous suppliers on Indigenous-inspired menu items. The cafe says its menu includes bagels, bannock, and ice cream flavors, including soapberry and another flavor called Moose Poop Crunch. Coming up in 60 seconds, traffic and weather together on the ones. It is 520.
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3: It's 521, now to the 1130 Rogers Xfinity Internet Traffic Center. Here's Leah. Leah, hello, I'm sorry.
8: I'm like, oh, what'd I do?
3: No, you did nothing. That was all on me.
8: Thanks, Amy. We're looking good on the roads this Thursday morning. I don't have any stalls or collisions out there. As you're traveling around, though, if you do see something, say something. Give me a call at Star 1130 or pound 1130. Still light volume for the Massey Tunnel out of Delta down 99. Not seeing any slowdowns through the tunnel. And into Richmond, light volume for the 91 for the Alex Fraser Bridge as well, heading northbound. Queensborough Bridge looks good into New West. Stalawasm, just a tiny bit of volume approaching 128th. Nothing that's really going to tie you up. If you're headed towards the Port Man this morning, not seeing any slowdowns at a Surrey and Langley westbound all the way through with the Burnaby Lake stretch. Ironworkers, Lionsgate Bridge, Richmond Bridges, all in good shape. Traffic is brought to you by L.L. Bean. Make Dad's Day. Get 15% off of men's shirts at L.L. Bean. The amazing Brentwood. Give him quality that lasts. Offer ends June 21st. Let's check out the weather forecast. The five-day forecast. A sunny day today with highs between 22 and 26. Mainly clear overnight tonight with a low of 13. Partly sunny for Friday. Windy as well, though, with highs between 21 and 25. Mainly sunny for Saturday with a high of about 21. Sunshine for Sunday as well. Highs between 22 and 27. And more sun for a Monday with highs between 24 and 29. 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
3: Thank you, Leah. Coming up at the bottom of the hour, a sea of red and white is expected in the city today for Canada's second World Cup game. Canada takes on Qatar at 3 p.m. at BC Place. Be prepared for traffic and road closures. We'll have those details and all our other top stories coming up at 5:30. An initial agreement to end the war between the U.S. and Iran has been signed. U.S. President Donald Trump signed it yesterday as he was about to leave the G7 meeting in France, while Iran's president signed a few hours later. CNN's Paula Hancock has more on the deal.
11: One thing in particular, of course, is the Strait of Hormuz. That was something that the U.S. president had insisted on, that it is opened immediately. But what we're hearing is response from the Parliament Speaker, Mohamed Ghalibaf. I want to read you part of this. He says, quote, payment of service fees for passage through the Strait of Hormuz has been formalized in the Memorandum of Understanding.
3: That means ships will be able to pass through the strait without paying fees for only the next 60 days. Ukraine has launched a major drone attack on a Moscow oil refinery, hitting it for the second time in a week. The attack disrupted flights at four Moscow airports and targeted several locations, including a residential building. Ukrainian President Vladimir Zelensky says it is part of efforts to force Russian President Putin to negotiate. The attack comes after Zelensky secured pledges of support from Canada and other world leaders at the G7 summit. Russia's defense ministry claims to have shot down 555 Ukrainian drones. The majority of a bipartisan parliamentary committee is against people with mental illness being eligible for medical assistance in dying. Conservative and Liberal MPs on the committee co-signed that single recommendation in a report yesterday after interviewing 44 witnesses. Conservative MP Tamara Jansen, the current safeguards within MAID will continue to protect vulnerable Canadians.
12: Canadians suffering from mental illness deserve care, protection, treatment, and hope. They shouldn't be offered MAID as a substitute for the supports governments have failed to provide.
3: Justice Minister Sean Fraser plans to review the report and the testimonies the committee heard before deciding how the government will respond. Former U.S. President Barack Obama is getting a little help from his friends in celebrating the opening of his presidential museum and in Chicago. The guest list for the dedication ceremony today includes Bruce Springsteen, Stevie Wonder, and Bono, along with former presidents George W. Bush and Bill Clinton. Obama and former First Lady Michelle Obama are expected to give remarks at the live stream ceremony, kicking off a weekend of events around the Obama Presidential Center. A massive ancient oak tree linked to the legend of Robin Hood may have been loved to death.
13: Robin Hood and Little John walking through the forest, laughing back and forth at what the other has to say.
3: The 1,200-year-old major oak in England's Sherwood Forest is believed to have died after it didn't sprout leaves this spring. The Royal Society for the Protection of Birds says that visitors over the past two centuries who viewed the tree's gnarled limbs and sprawling canopy compressed the soil, making it difficult for rain to reach its roots. The tree is said to have sheltered Robin Hood, the legendary 13th century bandit who stole from the rich and gave to the poor and took refuge in the forest when being pursued by the Sheriff of Nottingham.
24: No more.
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3: Time now for your Market Minute. Here is Mike Eppel.
14: Hi, good morning. Seeing a slide for oil continuing this morning. It is down to $75 a barrel on the U.S. benchmark. Brent crude below 80, dropping by 2.25% so far this morning, down over 10% now for the week. Bloomberg News reporting some Saudi Arabian oil tankers have gone through the Strait of Hormuz with their transponders on in this case. So maybe again, a freeing up of energy supply, and down goes the price for oil accordingly. Price for gas in the United States on average slipping below $4 per gallon. Stock markets took a tumble yesterday after U.S. Fed Chair Kevin Warsh, the new Fed chair in charge, made some big changes to Fed policy, even though they didn't move on the overnight lending rate. The policy statement, which was much shorter than typical, and Warsh also refusing to give go-forward guidance on interest rates. That uncertainty took the Dow Jones down 500 points. The Nasdaq was down 354. This morning, however, we're looking at a bounce for Dow futures of 128, and the Nasdaq futures up 406. Intel leading up by 9% after U.S. President Donald Trump said that Intel is going to be boosting its domestic computer chip production in partnership with Apple. The Canadian dollar is down by a tenth of a cent at 70.85 cents. The loonie testing a six-month low. The exchange rate back above $1.41. That's about the U.S. dollar strengthening.

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2: Good morning. It is Thursday, June 18th. Thanks for joining us. I'm Amy Beeman. Clear skies, 13 degrees in Vancouver. Here's what's happening right now.
4: A BC Conservative MLA says get ready for more sticker shock when it comes to replacing the Massey Tunnel. He says $11 billion is at the low end.
2: The Surrey Police Board meeting erupts into chaos as fallout from the firing of the former chief continues.
5: It's been a popular spot to watch the World Cup, so should Granville Street stay pedestrian only? We're finding out as Team Canada is just hours away from playing at BC Place.
2: And as World Cup fever grips the city, so do World Cup ticket scams.
4: Canada's second match of the FIFA World Cup set for Thursday in Vancouver. We might see Alphonso Davies, among others. Sports at 45.
6: Stock futures on the rebound. The price for oil sliding another 2%. Empire Co. raising its dividend on strong quarterly earnings. Business at 56.
2: It's 5:31. Now to the 11:30 Rogers Xfinity Internet Traffic Center. Here's Leah Halayev.
7: Still looking pretty quiet out there, Amy. I don't have any problems to pass along. If you do see any issues, please do give me a call at star 1130 or pound 1130. Light volume this morning for the Massey Tunnel through the tube northbound and into Richmond. No slowdowns on the 91 for the Alex Fraser Bridge yet. Queensborough Bridge looks fine into New West, as does Stewartson Way. Stalowassum does have a little bit of volume, just approaching 128th past the intersection, and I don't see any issues from that point, but even that's not going to slow you up. Over at the Portman westbound at a Surrey and Langley, we look fine all the way through the Burnaby Lake stretch. The Ironworkers, Lionsgate Bridge, Richmond Bridges are in good shape. I do want to mention in Richmond there will be some construction on Bridgeport Road between West Road and River Road starting at about 8 a.m. this morning till about 4:30, and that is daily until June 26th. Also in the North Shore starting at 7 this morning on the upper levels eastbound between Lonsdale and Lynn Valley Road. That right lane of the eastbound on-ramp will be shut down. 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
2: 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Good morning, meteorologist Michael Coos.
8: Great morning to you too, Amy. Sun's been up for almost a half hour. It's all sun today into the afternoon. A little warmer than yesterday as well. 22 near the shore, 26 inland. At least that warm on Friday. We do have slightly cooler conditions to wrap up the week, but the weekend, something else. Temperatures on the rise. We'll let you know how hot it could be by Sunday coming up. Currently, it's comfortable. It's 12 degrees in Abbotsford, 14 degrees and clear at YVR. The afternoon high is hot as 26.
2: Thanks, Michael. 11:30 news time, 5:33. A BC Conservative MLA from south of the Fraser fears the cost of twinning the Massey Tunnel will go well beyond $11 billion. While the provincial government has rejected that number, 11:30's Dean Rex Seidler says Ian Payton says it could easily hit $12 billion.
4: Yeah, the Delta South MLA, Amy, says that's what he's been hearing and sees no reason why not to believe it.
9: Now I've been an MLA for 9 years in over in Victoria in the legislature, listening to transportation minister after transportation minister tell us that this thing's it's moving along. It's going to be on budget at $4.15 billion. It's going to be completed by the year 2030. I mean, it's absolutely laughable.
4: Payton says he can't trust anything Transportation Minister Mike Farnworth has to say. He says if the NDP hadn't pulled the plug on the bridge construction project that was already underway before the new Democrats got elected, commuters, they wouldn't be complaining nearly as much now. Live in the newsroom, I'm Dean Rex Seidler.
2: Thank you, Dean. Yesterday's Surrey Police Board meeting got spicy following repeated calls for transparency after now 4

0: former chief Norm Lipinski was fired earlier this month. This speaker slammed members to their faces as many got up and walked out.
1: My last question is, has anybody had a chance to read the Police Act in your couple of months that you've been board members? Do you understand that a mayor should not be allowed to appoint political people?
0: She continued talking, but had her microphone turned off. The head of the Surrey Police Union also spoke, but not without being interrupted several times as he tried to ask questions. The Terry Fox statue in Port Coquitlam has been damaged. RCMP believe it happened sometime either Tuesday night or Wednesday morning before 7 a.m. Port Coquitlam Mayor Brad West says some kind of liquid was poured over the statue's head and chest.
2: We'll clean this up. We'll repair the damage. But what Terry Fox stands for can never be vandalized, not here in Poco, not anywhere. Because the spirit of Terry doesn't stand in the statue, it stands in all of us.
0: He's asking witnesses or others who know what happened to contact the RCMP. Police have not said if they have any suspects. It is 5:35, clear skies and 13 degrees in Vancouver.
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0: Team Canada could make history today at the FIFA World Cup as the red and white take on Qatar here in Vancouver. Our Jamie Pulfer has more excitement. It's growing ahead of the 3 p.m. kickoff at what's expected to be a packed to the rafters BC Place.
4: The stakes sky high, according to Sportsnet analyst James Sharman.
5: The biggest match ever for the men's program. There's nothing bigger. But the number of eyeballs globally on this match is unparalleled for the men's program. It's huge. Let's not kid ourselves.
4: A victory today would put Canada in a prime position to advance to the knockout round of 32. Captain Alfonso Davies confirmed available for the match, but unlikely to play unless absolutely necessary. And the Voyagers are incoming. They put on a display in Toronto last Friday, and the Team Canada supporters will be back at it today, marching to the match through downtown Vancouver. I'm Jamie Pulfer.
0: With continuing team coverage, 11:30, Sonia Aslam reports the city may consider keeping part of Granville Street pedestrian only once the World Cup leaves Vancouver.
6: If there is a continuation of this pedestrian zone, that there's transit focus on the side streets.
7: One of the key requests of Nav Sharma with Vision Zero Vancouver, which is on board to keep cars out of the five-block stretch that's currently closed from Georgia to Davie. He thinks it'll be good for tourism and that businesses would be on board. Sharma has a couple of other suggestions.
6: Instead of having temporary barriers that are placeable, it would be something that's paved in place. There could be more street features like plants, more benches that are permanent, and some physical elements like better crosswalks.
7: The city says once FIFA leaves, it will gather and go over data to figure out next steps and learn what worked and what didn't. The other area of the city going car-free is Water Street in Gastown beginning next month. I'm Sonia Aslam.
0: The Better Business Bureau is again warning of an increase in ticket and travel scams relating to the World Cup. Angela Dennis with the agency explains how you can avoid being a victim.
8: If you get an email indicating that it's a great deal or that your payment may not have gone through, click here or you might lose your tickets, stop. Don't panic. It's probably a scam. It's that old adage. If it sounds too good to be true, it probably is.
0: Dennis says you can research companies through the BBB to ensure they are trustworthy before making online purchases. If you fall victim, report it to the police and don't panic. Emergency management officials in the Okanagan say an evacuation alert remains in effect for 742 homes in West Kelowna. The alert for the homes in the Casa Loma and Lakeview Heights areas is being kept in place overnight during a local wildfire. It has been downgraded to under control as of yesterday. Two Chilliwack families have nowhere to live after a car slammed into their shared home Tuesday morning and caught fire. Our Kurt Black is speaking with Amanda Brewster, who has no idea when they'll be allowed back home.
9: The mother of four says it's a miracle that no one was seriously hurt, considering the car nearly landed in the bedroom of her downstairs neighbor.
10: And the hood of the car was like where her bed is in her bedroom. So if she was in bed and she wasn't awake, it could have been so much worse.
9: Investigators believe that alcohol may have played a role in the crash. Brewster says the driver was clearly disoriented following the impact.
10: Like he didn't know left from right what he was doing, where he was going. And then thankfully the first responders that showed up were the cops. and they got him right away.
9: Kurt Black, City News, Chilliwack.
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17: 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Aldergrove has not opened up yet and back into Canada. Only about 5 minutes for all of the crossings, the ones that are open. 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
0: Thanks, Leah. Coming up in 60 seconds, we have traffic and weather together on the ones. 1130 News time, it is 5:40.
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17: Thanks, Amy. Still looking good on the roads right now. No problems to pass along. If you do spot an issue, give me a call at star 1130 or pound 1130. We do appreciate the updates. Light volume so far for the 99 and the Massey Tunnel northbound at a Delta. Same deal for the Alex Fraser Bridge. Not seeing any bunching of volume just yet. Over at the Queensboro Bridge, we're looking good heading into New West. Over at the Solawesson Bridge, just a little bit of volume northbound approaching 128th. Once you get past the intersection, you look fine. Over at the Port Man Bridge, not looking too bad at a Serene Langley westbound. All the way through the Burnaby Lake Stretch, Ironworkers Lionsgate Bridge, Richmond Bridge is all looking pretty good this morning. 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Start your day with a great breakfast at IHOP. They have all your favorites like IHOP's famous fluffy pancakes with rich golden syrup. Put a smile on your face only at IHOP.
0: Thank you, Leah. 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Meteorologist Michael Coos. Yesterday was a great afternoon.
21: Yeah, really nice. Not super hot, but you know, warm still. Summer-like for sure. Almost all sun. Bit of a breeze out there, and we'll have similar conditions today. A little bit warmer inland. Yesterday was still, even away from the water, 22 degrees and cooler than that near the shore. Today's going to be 2-3 degrees along the coast as well as inland compared to yesterday. And again, it's all sunshine. Tomorrow we'll see a few more clouds, slightly stronger breezes with highs up to about 25 degrees. It's a comfortable morning. It's only 12 degrees in White Rock, right around seasonal, 14 at YVR, the afternoon high up to 26.
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0: Well, it's not just soccer fans coming to town for the World Cup. Researchers say there's also been an increase in whales in our waterways. Scientists at UBC say transient killer whales and humpback whales are here thanks to improved access to food. Gray whales are also taking longer pit stops here on their migration north. Experts say as nice as they are to look at, remember to give the mammals space. Coming up next, we've got your top headlines and sports. World Cup action hits Vancouver today as Canada takes on Qatar at BC Place. 1130 News time, 5:43.
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0: Clear skies, 13 degrees in Vancouver. Good morning, I'm Amy Beeman. Here's what's happening right now. More concerns that the Massey Tunnel Replacement Project budget will continue to balloon. Delta South MLA Ian Payton says he's seen confidential emails that say final costs of the project are expected to be closer to $12 billion as opposed to the original $4.1 billion budget. The province says the project is still scheduled to be done by 2030. Payton says that is laughable. A sea of red and white will surround BC Place today as Team Canada takes on Qatar in World Cup action. Prime Minister Mark Carney and Premier David Eby will both be there. And a reminder that there will be road closures in the area because of the FIFA match, and you're being encouraged to take transit. It is 5:45, time for 11:30 News Radio Sports from Sportsnet 650, the home of the Canucks. Here's Marcus Fitzgerald.
25: And let the anticipation build now for Canada and Qatar in Vancouver, the FIFA World Cup on Thursday. Second match of the tournament, obviously, for Jesse Marsh's crew coming off the tie against Bosnia-Herzegovina last week in Toronto. Canada getting some good news on Wednesday. Alphonso Davies and Moise Bombito both made available for selection. Doesn't mean they're going to start or play a ton, but they're being made available. That's good news. It could be a lot worse. We'll see what goes down on Thursday. Canada's next match following this one on Thursday will go on the 24th against Switzerland. Switzerland will play Bosnia-Herzegovina on Thursday as well. So this group will really shape up a little bit after the action on Thursday. As for what we saw on the pitch on Wednesday, there were four games across the day. Colombia beat Uzbekistan 3-1. Ghana takes down Panama 1-0. Ghana scoring in the 95th. That's a big 3 points and a plus one goal differential. They're right there with the English. England beat Croatia 4-2. Harry Kane scoring twice. Portugal and Congo DR battling to a 1-1 drop. PWHL draft on Wednesday. The top pick to the Vancouver Golden Eyes. They tab American defenseman Caroline Harvey, KK. That's what they call her. As expected, 64 points in 33 games last season with the University of Wisconsin. In the bigs, the Blue Jays get a good ninth inning from Louis Varland. They beat the Red Sox at Fenway 3-0. It was Baltimore over Seattle 5-3. Sports at 15 and 45 past every hour or anytime. Sportsnet.ca.
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0: This just into 1130 News Radio. Toronto police say they have arrested 19-year-old Zara Jabi, an outstanding suspect in the U.S. consulate shooting in March. It comes as police continue to investigate multiple shootings in the city. Police believe they've been orchestrated by gun-for-hire networks. U.S. President Donald Trump and Iran's president have both signed off on the agreement to end the war. The Memorandum of Understanding commits the countries to achieve a final deal within 60 days. CNN's Paula Hancock explains what comes next.
4: President Trump was asked about those 60 days, and to that he said that the 60-day deadline, he said, I don't view it as a hard deadline. Just as long as they're behaving, I really don't care that much.
0: The initial agreement to end the war calls for Tehran to dilute its stockpile of highly enriched uranium. It would also waive sanctions on the country immediately following Iran's ability to sell its oil freely. At least 16 people were injured in and around Moscow as Ukraine launched a major drone attack on a Russian oil refinery. Images and videos released by the Russian media show massive fires raging at the refinery, with thick black clouds of smoke rising over the capital. The attack comes hours after Ukrainian President Volodymyr Zelensky said he had an important coordination call with presidents of the U.S. and France. Federal Defense Minister David McGuinty is in Brussels meeting today with his NATO counterparts. He's also participating in the 35th meeting of the Ukraine Defense Contact Group, hosted by Germany and the United Kingdom.
5: This is a very important moment for that particular war. But to make no doubt about it, Canada remains unwavering with respect to its commitment to Ukraine.
0: Ahead of today's meetings, McGuinty added Canada remains available to be of assistance with the multinational maritime mission for the Middle Eastern conflict led by Britain and France. Coming up in 60 seconds, traffic and weather together on the ones. It is 5:50.
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17: Looking good out there, Amy. I don't have any problems to mention. As for stalls or crashes, if you're driving around and you see one or any issues out there, star 1130, pound 1130, give me a call. Light volume still down the 99 through the tunnel and into Richmond for the Massey Tunnel. Alex Fraser Bridge seeing a little bit of bunching up around 72nd northbound, but that's pretty much it. The feeder routes are looking good. Queensboro Bridge has no delays into New West. Westbound on Stewartson's fine. Stalawasim has a little bit of volume approaching 128th. Once you get past the intersection, you look great. Over at the Port Mam, westbound out of Surrey and Langley, not seeing any problems all the way through the Burnaby Lake stretch. Very light volume. Ironworkers looks good in both directions, as does the Lionsgate Bridge. The Richmond bridges look fine. We do have in Richmond some construction set to start at 8 this morning on Bridgeport, westbound between West Road and River Road, and that'll be till 4:30 this afternoon, and it's daily until June 26th. Also in the North Shore on the upper levels, eastbound between Lonsdale and Lynn Valley. We have construction there starting at 7 a.m. till 5 p.m. That right lane of the eastbound on-ramp will be closed. Traffic is brought to you by Jim Pattison Hyundai Surrey. Lease the 2026 Tucson SUV from $99 weekly. Learn more at jphyundaisurrey.com or visit them in the North Surrey Auto Mall.
0: 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Now to the Penfolds Roofing and Solar Weather Center. Meteorologist Michael Coos taking a look at our five-day forecast.
21: Yeah, and over the 5 days, it's almost all sun. We'll get back to some more serious heat heading into next week, where we could touch 30 degrees Monday, Tuesday, Wednesday. Looks like the peak of the heat this afternoon. Warmer than yesterday for sure. 22 near the water, onshore breeze again blowing at 20 to 40 kilometers per hour. 26 away from the shore. It's 25 degrees. Windy through the day on Friday with a few more clouds possible as the low tracks through central Alberta. More of a mist for the lower mainland, but it will, although not bring even much cloud cover, let alone precipitation, bring some wind into the area. In the wake of that system, as it slides away, pushes all the way way off into Montana by Saturday. We'll see sunshine, but cooler air with more of a northwesterly wind, 21 degrees to high. Sunday starts to creep back up to 7 away from the shore, 29 degrees on Monday away from the water, and it's all sun on Monday and Tuesday of next week as well. Currently, we're 12 degrees in New Westminster. It's only 10 degrees in Fort Langley. The afternoon high up to 26.
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0: Thanks, Leah. Most experts doubt the U.S. would suddenly leave the Kuzma trade agreement, despite U.S. President Donald Trump's comments in France yesterday suggesting otherwise. Trump told reporters after the G7 summit he would rather not have the Canada-U.S.-Mexico agreement in place.
9: I would rather leave it unsigned. I'd rather have it terminated.
10: You'd rather have it terminated? Well, those are different things, sir. I just want to be clear.
9: I would rather not have the agreement, but I may sign it.
10: Right.
9: But I would rather, we do better as a country if we don't have an agreement.
10: So are you thinking of...
9: Yeah, I'm thinking about maybe we won't be able to make a deal.
0: Trump also said he views the trade deal as, quote, possibly expiring immediately. John Hopkins University's Christopher Sand says Kuzma's July 1st date is a milestone, not a deadline, for when each of the three countries indicates whether they want to renew the pact for 16 more years, withdraw from it entirely, or do neither. A women's advocacy organization and several other groups that support gun control are urging Prime Minister Mark Carney to fully implement a key facet of firearms legislation that passed 30 months ago.
11: The measure would make a person who is subject to a protection order ineligible to hold a firearms license while the order is in effect. A protection order is often issued in intimate partner violence cases. The provision is intended to quickly remove firearms from the hands of abusers at the time when they are often the most dangerous. The government says the term protection order has to be defined in regulation, also noting that record keeping and reporting requirements must be brought into force to fully implement the changes. Naira Ahmed, The Canadian Press.
0: Alberta Premier Danielle Smith is suggesting it's too late to put an anti-coal mining petition question to a province-wide referendum this fall. Earlier this month, Alberta musician Cor Blund delivered what he said were more than 200,000 signatures in support of his petition. If the required 178,000 signatures are verified, Smith's government would be forced to consider passing a law banning new coal mining or sending it to a province-wide referendum. The United Conservative government is already putting 10 questions on the ballot on October 19th.
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0: 11:30 news time, 5:56. 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Here is Mike Eppel.
14: Can you drop for the price for oil this morning? It's down another $1.50 down to $75 a barrel, dropping 2% this after U.S. President Donald Trump signed off on that memorandum of understanding, a peace deal with the Iranians to get at least a 60-day ceasefire. We'll see when the oil flow continues. But the U.S. President yesterday also giving away a little bit of an indication as to why the U.S. Went with a peace accord at this time, Trump saying that they were 4 weeks away from the reserves running dry. So that may have been a big tell to the market. Crude futures dropping. The Canadian dollar this morning is down to 70¾ cents U.S. at $1.41 in the exchange. That's the weakest level for the loon we've seen in about 6 months, and it's in danger here of dropping to a multi-year low. And this after the U.S. dollar strengthened following the signals on interest rates given by new U.S. Fed Chair Kevin Warsh in the policy announcement yesterday. The price for gold also taking a tumble this morning. It's down 120 points at 42.62 an ounce, a drop of 2¾%. Markets did slump in the Wednesday trade. The TSX was down 260. The Dow was down 507. The NASDAQ down 354. Different tone, though, this morning, led by the tech stocks, as Intel is jumping by about 9% after U.S. President Donald Trump said that Intel is going to boost its domestic U.S. computer chip production in partnership with Apple. Intel stock is up 9% in pre-market trade. Apple also on the move after after the outgoing CEO, Tim Cook, said that the company is going to have to raise prices on its next generation devices because of the current computer chip shortage driven by the ramp up in artificial intelligence. NVIDIA stock is up 1.1%. Micron's up 4.75%. The NASDAQ future is up 403 points. That's 1.3%. At the Business Center, I'm Mike Apple.
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16: Good morning. It is Thursday, June 18th. I'm Terry Shenz.
0: And I'm Amy Beeman. 13 degrees, clear skies in Vancouver. Here's what's happening right now.
18: The pressure's on Team Canada playing at BC Place today to walk away with a win as the city contemplates keeping part of Granville Street car-free post-FIFA.
16: Scammers are working overtime trying to take advantage of FIFA World Cup enthusiasm.
25: Laughable and embarrassment. That's what a BC Conservative MLA is saying as the reported cost to twin the Massey Tunnel just keeps growing.
0: And a chaotic close to the Surrey Police Board meeting.
19: Lots more to come on that big Canada game here in Vancouver this afternoon against Qatar. More World Cup madness, plus the latest from the ballpark, sports at 15.
14: Dow Jones stock futures up 250 points. NASDAQ futures up almost 500. Intel surging as it looks to boost its U.S. domestic production. Oil sliding another 2.25%. Business at 26.
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20: A very good morning to you, Terry and Amy, and to you, Metro Vancouver commuters. We've got a lineup forming on Highway 91 northbound ahead of the Alex Fraser Bridge. You're slow at the moment from south of 72nd Avenue to the south end of the bridge deck. Very busy at the end of the merge lane as well. 72nd Avenue itself is jammed from Westview. Nordell Way is A-OK. And then once you hit the bridge deck, again, you are clear sailing to Richmond and New West. And now with more from the 1130 Rogers Xfinity Internet Traffic Center, here's Leah Halayev.
17: Well, thanks, Kyle, for that report from the Super Safe Disposal Traffic Patrol. If you're making your way towards the Massey Tunnel right now, you're in great shape. No delays down the 99 northbound. Southbound looks fine down the Richmond stretch as well. Queensboro Bridge not seeing any delays into New West. Westbound on Stewartson's right around 20th Street. Stalawasum, you are seeing some volume approaching 128th. It was backed up halfway to 132nd, but now it looks like it's opened up a little bit. If you're headed towards the Port Man out of Surrey and Langley westbound, I'm not seeing any slowdowns. We're looking good all the way through the Burnaby Lake stretch as well. Ironworkers, Lionsgate Bridge, Richmond Bridges, I'm not seeing any problems. 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
16: To the Penfolds Roofing and Solar Weather Center, we say good morning to 1130 meteorologist Michael Coos.
21: Terry, great morning to you as well. Almost been up into the sunlight for an hour now. Lots of sun into the afternoon, not a cloud in the sky. Highs warmer than yesterday, still a westerly wind, keeping it closer to 20 degrees near the water, but as warm as 26 inland. A few more clouds tomorrow and windy, but not cold on Friday and no risk of precipitation. We'll let you know what it looks like into the weekend coming up. Currently, we're at 13 degrees in Pitt Meadows, 12 degrees in Abbotsford, the afternoon high up to 26.
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4: being billed as the biggest match ever for our men's soccer team, and it's going to happen right here in Vancouver.
0: Canada takes on Qatar at BC Place as fans across the country are hoping for the Red and White's first ever win at the FIFA World Cup.
5: The captain is available for this match, Sportsnet analyst James Sharman.
15: So I don't think we'll see Alphonso Davies on the pitch, but why not have him available, plant that seed of doubt into the opponents, maybe have him warm up a little bit in that second half.
5: And the 12th man on the pitch could come from the Voyagers. Lively chants from the Team Canada supporters. They came out in full force for match one in Toronto last Friday, and they're planning another march to BC Place through downtown Vancouver today. Prime Minister Mark Carney will be in that stadium crowd of more than 50,000. I'm Jamie Pulfer.
4: Continuing team coverage, 1130 Sonia Haslam is looking into whether a stretch of Granville Street downtown will stay closed off to cars once the World Cup wraps up.
18: Right now, it's closed for a five-block stretch from Georgia to Davie, and it has been very popular with the public. Vision Zero Vancouver's Nav Sharma says if this city is going to make this happen, transit needs to be increased on other streets to maintain easy access. He thinks the pieces to make this a reality, like barriers, are already there. They just need to be installed permanently.
25: So we can see some near-term improvements, some quick-build infrastructure that can maintain what we have today, which is already in place. And we can build from there rather than tearing down what's currently in place and then working over 10 years to make a final product.
18: The city tells us once the World Cup is done, staff will get some feedback, see what worked, what didn't for businesses, the public, and on an economic level. All of that will be handed back to council following the summer to make a decision. I'm Sonia Aslam.
0: With the World Cup in full swing, scammers have been working overtime with reports of fraudulent sites, fake tickets, and social media traps. This has the Better Business Bureau reminding people how to protect themselves.
4: The Bureau's Angela Dennis says the organization can help you tell if a business is legit.
22: But we also do provide profiles on accredited and non-accredited businesses so consumers can check before they do any purchasing and see what we have on those businesses, whether they are accredited, what their ratings are, whether we've had any complaints or customer reviews.
4: Dennis warns scammers often use high-pressure tactics to get victims to open links or share information immediately.
0: It is 6:05, clear skies, 13 degrees in Vancouver. A BC Conservative MLA has more bad news for taxpayers who have been watching the reported cost to twin the Massey Tunnel grow exponentially.
4: 1130's Dean Rex Seidler says Ian Payton believes the price tag will be more than the $11 billion you may have heard about yesterday.
23: He's seen confidential emails that suggest it will hit $12
24: billion. I wanted to say I was shocked, but really, you know, nothing shocks me anymore about this.
23: The Delta South MLA says instead commuters are held hostage because the NDP canceled the bridge replacement project, insisting a tunnel was a better idea. Now getting through that tunnel 3 years after the bridge would have been built is well beyond aggravating.
24: So you'd think at 10:30 on a Tuesday morning, beautiful sunny day, shouldn't be a hang-up. Are you kidding me? It took me like 30 minutes to get through the tunnel because there's 1,000 cars lined up.
23: Payton calls the whole situation an embarrassment. I'm Dean Rex Seidler.
0: Things took a dramatic turn at yesterday's Surrey Police Board meeting. It was well attended as many demanded answers as to why now former Chief Norm Lipinski was canned a couple of weeks ago.
4: The Surrey Police Union President Ryan Burig was among those seeking clarity. He feels the transition from RCMP to the Surrey Police Service has become way too political.
26: Our members have been threatened with losing their jobs. The city refused to fund police recruits. The city cut the police budget by $47 million. Our members have been attacked on social media for simply doing their jobs. Time and time again, our members have been asked to shoulder the burdens of this political transition.
4: Members also walked out when pressed for answers, while those in the crowd shouted shame over and over again.
0: Sick to his stomach is how Port Coquitlam's mayor says he felt after seeing the damage to the Terry Fox statue in his city.
27: This is a young man who grew up in this community, who faced tremendous adversity, but through hope and courage, inspired not only people in Port Coquitlam, but right across this country and right around the world, and someone who continues to inspire millions and millions of people. That's why what happened here is so upsetting.
0: Brad West says the statue will be repaired. RCMP says some kind of substance has coated part of the head and chest of the statue. They believe whoever is responsible did it sometime Tuesday evening or before 7 a.m. Wednesday morning. No arrests have been made.
4: Looks like artificial intelligence is going to make your next device more expensive.
1: Speaking to the Wall Street Journal, Apple CEO Tim Cook says price hikes are, quote, unavoidable. The rapid-fire building of AI data centers is driving up prices for computer components, especially memory. Increases have already hit Microsoft. Prices for the latest lineup of Surface computers are running at least $500 higher than the last generation. Brian Clark, ABC News.
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17: Well, Terry, Tawasin to Swartz Bay, the next sailing here is at 7 this morning. It's 66% full. 7:45 is the next sailing from Tawasin to DuPont. 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And as of right now, Horseshoe Bay to Departure Bay, you're going to have to wait all the way till 6:20 this evening. But you can always find your latest ferry update anytime at vancouver.citynews.ca/traffic.
4: Coming up, traffic and weather together on the ones. Kyle has an update on the Alex Fraser Bridge. It is 6:10.
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20: Well, Terry, the Alex Fraser Bridge is looking a bit busier now as the morning rush starts to move along here. Highway 91 northbound is now slow from north of 64th Avenue to before midspan on the bridge, but you are moving at a slow but steady pace. And then you are dense around the 72nd Avenue merge as per usual, and then that feeder road is jammed from Westview. Again, no issues from Nordell Way. You're looking pretty good there. And then once you hit the bridge deck in full, you are clear sailing to Richmond and New West. And now with more from the 1130 Rogers Xfinity Internet Traffic Center, here's Leah.
17: Thanks, Kyle, for that report from the Super Save Disposal Traffic Patrol. We're looking good still, though, for the Massey Tunnel. Northbound, not seeing any slowdowns at a Delta. Southbound looks great. Queensboro Bridge is still looking good. And even westbound on Stewartson's only seeing some volume from 20th Street. Stalawasim's looking good right now out of Surrey. You do have a little bit of volume approaching 128th. It's getting closer to halfway to 132nd, but once you're past the intersection, you look fine. Over at the Portman Bridge, westbound out of Surrey and Langley, just some pockets of volume here and right around 248th or just before 232nd, but it's not a long stretch. And if you're headed over the bridge deck, you look fine through the Burnaby Lakeside, Ironworkers Lionsgate Bridge, Richmond Bridge is not seeing any problems there. But if you do, please give me a call at *1130 or #1130. 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Long live the lazy in North Van, Coquitlam, Richmond, and Langley.
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2: Yeah, nice fresh morning. Don't forget the sunscreen if you're heading not just down to the game, but out to the watch parties this afternoon. That's when the UV index is going to be at its peak in that window between 1 and 4 p.m. In the high range. For sure, you can burn in 20 minutes or less if unprotected. Stay hydrated, too. It's not going to be sweltering today, but it will still be warm up into the mid-20s, even around downtown. 13 degrees overnight. Tomorrow's a little breezy, partly to mainly sunny with a high of 25. Right now, it's 11 degrees in Surrey. Nice start to the day. 12 degrees in West Vancouver and 15 downtown. The afternoon high up to 26.
4: On the heels of their first NBA championship in 53 years, A24 and HBO are going to make a multi-part documentary about the New York Knicks. It'll follow their entire history right up to this recent win. Longtime fan and actor Ben Stiller has been called on to direct. No one is saying yet when that doc will be released. Up next in sports, critical World Cup match this afternoon. We've got sports and top headlines up next.
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4: Clear skies, 14 degrees in Vancouver. Good morning, I'm Terry Shenz. Here's what's happening right now. The downtown core and BC Place will be packed for Canada's second match at FIFA World Cup. Prime Minister Mark Carney and Premier David Eby will be on hand. Canada plays Qatar at 3 this afternoon. And of course, we've got watch parties across the region. Chaotic close to the police board meeting in Surrey Wednesday. The board chair had to shut it down after the Q&A session got out of hand, largely over the sudden firing of now former police chief Norm Lipinski. Coming up after sports, our national defense minister heads to Brussels for a meeting of NATO allies. It is 6:15. From Sportsnet 650, home of the Canucks, here's Rajesh Dave.
21: It's possibly the biggest match in the history of this country's men's soccer program. Their home World Cup continues here in Vancouver with, on paper, a strong chance at their first win against Qatar. The big news, head coach Jesse Marsh saying Alphonso Davies is available. He hasn't played in 6 weeks with that hamstring injury. How available he actually is, few know. Kickoff's at 3 this afternoon. Well, scenes in the Toronto drizzle yesterday. A great atmosphere even before Ghana scored 5 minutes into injury time to seal a win over Panama 1-0. Also yesterday, Harry Kane's pair leading England over Croatia 4-2. DR Congo with the surprising 1-1 draw with Portugal, and a rough World Cup debut for Uzbekistan falling 3-1 to Colombia. Coming up today as well, it's Czechia, South Africa this morning at 9. Switzerland's got Bosnia and Herzegovina at noon. Then it's Mexico, South Korea later at 6. The Mariners, meanwhile, with a 5-3 loss to the Orioles yesterday, still leading the division by a game and a half. The Jays, meanwhile, shutting out the Red Sox 3-0 to move to within even of the A's for the last wild card spot. A major honor for Bruins legend Patrice Bergeron. Boston announcing this morning that they'll be retiring as number 37 to the Raptors this coming season. And the PWHL draft went last night. 14 selected players were in this year's Olympics, including Caroline Harvey, who went first overall to Vancouver. She won gold with the U.S. in Milan, also is a three-time college champ. Sports at 15 and 45, past every hour or anytime at sportsnet.ca.
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4: 618, the United States and Iran have signed the initial deal to end their war. The Memorandum of Understanding calls for Tehran to dilute its stockpile of highly enriched uranium, and it waives U.S.-backed sanctions on the country, immediately allowing Iran to sell its oil freely. U.S. President Trump isn't sure if a planned signing ceremony Friday will still go ahead.
18: I'd like to get a formal setting first before we do that, but I have no problem with that. It's a great document. Here's what it says. Iran will never have a nuclear weapon. That's what it says. It won't have one to buy, to develop.
4: He had been demanding unconditional surrender, which clearly did not happen. Minister of National Defense David McGuinty is in Brussels for a gathering today with his NATO counterparts. Heading into the meeting, McGuinty says it's an important moment for our country.
22: Canada's particularly pleased to be here for the first time after meeting its 2% GDP target. Actually over 2%, and we're well on track for our 3.5% target, putting together the plans necessary to meet that target and, of course, the 5% target by 2035.
4: And Canada remains dedicated to the NATO alliance, one that is strong, growing, and important. Many Albertans will soon get $100 payments from their provincial government. The payments are being offered instead of a reduction in the provincial gas tax. Premier Danielle Smith says this will ensure elevated oil revenues will benefit Albertans, noting almost 3.5 million adults will be eligible for that money.
23: We believe that the people need to have an equivalent amount of money that they otherwise would have got through the rebate. That's why we've put that forward. And we also believe that people need the choice to put it towards their pressing needs.
4: Back in 2006, then-Premier Ralph Klein's government sent out $400 payments to all Albertans at a time when the province was debt-free and raking in a surplus. Coming up in 60 seconds, traffic and weather together on the ones. Another check on the Alex Fraser Bridge. It is 620.
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20: Well, Terry, you're now crawling from 64th Avenue on Highway 91 northbound to the Alex Fraser Bridge. You'll keep that pace all the way to before midspan on the bridge. Fortunately, though, no issues to report, at least for now. Very busy at the end of the merge from 72nd Avenue, and that feeder road is now getting longer. You're backing up from 112. No delays for Norrdale Way at the bridge, but there is a line of further back to 84th Avenue from 116. You're just waiting for the lights to turn green in between. And now with more from the 1130 Rogers Xfinity Internet Traffic Center, here's Leah Halaya.
17: Thanks, Kyle, for that report from the Super Save Disposal Traffic Patrol, and thanks for the phone call. We have a crash in Surrey on 168th northbound, just north of 88th. Apparently, car is in the ditch, and all northbound traffic is blocked and being turned around, so just be aware of that. If you're headed towards the Massey Tunnel, you're in great shape, though, on the 99, not seeing any delays through the tube and into Richmond. Queensborough Bridge, a little volume from the south end, really. That's about it. Heading northbound, lets up about mid-span, but Stewartson has picked up more volume westbound. You're in between 6th and 5th Avenues. Stalawasam halfway now from 128 to 132nd. Once you get past the intersection, you look fine, but you will slow down again right around Scott Road to the south end of the bridge check. Port Mann at a Surrey Langley westbound. We're looking pretty good here, and even through the Burnaby Lake stretch at this time. Heading off the North Shore for the Ironworkers and the Lionsgate Bridge look great, and the Richmond Bridges. But as you're traveling around, if you do come upon any issues out there, please do give me a call at star 1130 or pound 1130. 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
4: Let's head to the Penfolds Roofing and Solar Weather Center. It's a big day in Metro Vancouver, and Michael People will be out in the thousands this afternoon. Game time, 3 o'clock.
0: Yeah, game time, 3 o'clock, and man, the city, the weather for the city showing off for sure. Absolutely stunning images around the city. Looks spectacular. We could use the moisture, but it can hold off for another day. It's going to hold off for at least another week, if not longer. We're into a long, dry stretch today. It's all sunshine into the afternoon. Highs as warm as 26 degrees, 22 near the water. Around downtown, it'll be in between there at about 24, 25 degrees maximum with the light breezes, light to moderate breezes out of the west. Tomorrow, windier, dry still. A few more clouds up to 25. Cooler day in the wake of a system that's going to miss us but bring northerly breezes into Saturday. So Saturday up to 21 and mainly sunny. Starts to heat up on Sunday. Upper 20s pushing 30 degrees by Monday and likely away from the shore touching 30 degrees on Tuesday and maybe even Wednesday as well. Right now we're 15 degrees in Burnaby. Starting to come off the morning low. Still only 11 in Langley. The afternoon high is warm as 26.
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4: Prime Minister Mark Carney is in town today, of course, for the big game. He's got another announcement to make as well. More on that in a moment. First, the 1130 News Radio Golfers Weather Report. 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
0: Yeah, and if you're not that into soccer this afternoon, maybe get around in because it might be a little bit quieter and the weather looks spectacular. It's all sunshine. Don't forget the sunscreen. UV index is up there in the high to very high range today. The winds out of the west at 20 to 40 kilometers per hour into the afternoon. Sunset's not until 9:21. 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
4: A couple of families are homeless after a car rammed into their home in Chilliwack and caught fire Tuesday morning. Our Kurt Black is speaking with one of the residents, Amanda Brewster, a mother of four.
2: I was in so much shock.
6: More than two dozen firefighters responded to the blaze, which quickly spread to the second level of the home where Brewster and her children had been sleeping just moments earlier. The mother of four says it's a miracle that no one was seriously hurt. Brewster has been unable to re-enter her home as crews determine whether the residence is still structurally sound. But while her family has likely lost everything, they still have each other.
2: I think everybody's just happy that we're alive and all our cats are alive.
6: A GoFundMe has been started by a family friend and has already raised over $1,500. Kurt Black, City News, Chilliwack.
4: Prime Minister Mark Carney is in Vancouver today. He's making an announcement to accelerate home building at noon. Then he's meeting privately with the Premier, where it's likely a number of issues will come up, including the cost of the Massey Tunnel replacement project. Then the two will attend Team Canada's game versus Qatar over at BC Place. Well, most experts doubt the U.S. would suddenly leave the Kuzma trade agreement, despite President Trump's comments in France yesterday suggesting otherwise. Trump telling reporters after the G7 summit he would rather not have that agreement in place.
8: I would prefer not having an agreement, but I'm open to doing it. We'll see what happens.
9: So as of now, it's just going to stick around for 10 years. You're okay
8: We're
9: with
8: not,
9: that?
8: No, it's not sticking around. It'll be terminated. In other words,
9: after a decade.
8: It expires.
9: Yeah, in a decade.
8: I prefer that.
10: Is it first paragraph?
8: I view it as possibly expiring immediately.
4: We've got a check on the market minute coming up next.
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7: Good morning. It's going to be a big start here to the trading session this morning after a slump yesterday for stocks. A bounce this morning, 260 points on the Dow futures. NASDAQ futures up more than 500 points, 1.75%. Shares of Intel up 8.25% with the company set to boost its U.S. domestic production in partnership with Apple. And according to a social media post by U.S. President Donald Trump, SpaceX is down 2% in pre-market trade at $187. That puts it down almost $40 from the peak price on SpaceX, which was reached back on Tuesday. Looking at NVIDIA up 1.33%, Micron's up 5.25%, shares of accounting and consulting firm Accenture plunging 17%, the earnings coming in below forecast, and that stock just being crunched there. On Bay Street, we'll track shares of Empire Company, the operator of Sobeys and Safeway. Empire announcing a dividend hike along with its earnings that topped forecast this morning by about 7 cents per share. So that could be a market mover on Bay Street. Price for oil down another $2.25, almost 3% at $74.55. So crude oil fast approaching a 4-month low. It's down over 10% on the week. Gold is down $100 or 2.25% at $42.79. So the TSX might be sideswiped here by energy and gold stocks to start. The Canadian dollar is down a tenth at 70.82 cents. That's a 6-month low for the loon. Exchange $1.41 at the Business Center. I'm Mike Uppel.
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2: Good morning. It is Thursday, June 18th. I'm Amy Beeman.
1: And I'm Terry Shenz. 14 degrees, clear skies in Vancouver. Here's what's happening right now.
3: You ain't seen nothing yet. A BC Conservative MLA expects the cost of the Massey Tunnel replacement will go well beyond $12 billion, triple the original cost.
2: Chaos erupts at the first Surrey Police Board meeting since the firing of the former police chief.
4: It's match day at BC Place as Canada takes to the pitch as we find out if Granville Street may stay car-free after the tournament.
1: And a Canadian icon statue is vandalized in his hometown.
5: Canada's gearing up for their second match of the group stage here in Vancouver against Qatar as Captain Alfonso Davies is given the green light. And we've got more from the Mariners and Jays. Sports at 45.
6: Jump for markets on Wall Street, a slump for stocks on Bay with the price for oil and gold under pressure. And the Canadian dollar at a six-month low, business at 56.
1: It is 6:31.
2: Now to the 11:30 News Radio Super Save Disposal Traffic Patrol. We've got a crash in Surrey, Kyle Balzer.
7: That's right, Amy and Terry, and it's put a car in the ditch, sadly. This is northbound on 168th Street, just north of 88th Avenue. Crews are reportedly blocking northbound, but let's keep the updates coming here at Star or Pound 11:30 if you are driving in this area around Tyne Head Regional Park. TransLink also says detours are in place for the buses in this area, so check your transit schedules as well. Delays appear to be minimal, although if you are heading southbound on 168th Street, there is a bit of a delay there right in between 188th Avenue and 96th Avenue. But again, Star or Pound 11:30, please. And now with more from the 11:30 Rogers Xfinity Internet Traffic Center, here's Leah Halayev.
8: Thanks, Cal, for that report from the Super Save Disposal Traffic Patrol. Checking out the volume for the major routes. We're looking good for the Massey Tunnel still. No delays down 99 through the tube and into Richmond. The Alex Fraser Bridge, you are slow now. Northbound from 64th to north of 72nd, but the feeder routes aren't looking too bad at this time. Over at the Queensboro Bridge, barely any volume heading into New West, but it is on Stewartson. Westbound, you are slow from around 5th Avenue. Stalawasum is halfway from 128 to 132nd on King George Boulevard. It lets up a little bit past the intersection and you slow right down again all the way to the south end of the bridge. Checking out the Port Man at Surrey and Langley westbound, not seeing any problems or volume really. That's going to slow you up through the Burnaby Lake stretch as well. Ironworkers, Lionsgate Bridge, Richmond Bridge is not seeing any problems, but if you do, please give me a call at Star 1130 or Pound 1130. We do appreciate the updates. 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Lease the 2026 Tucson SUV from $99 weekly. 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
2: And now to the Penfolds Roofing and Solar Weather Center, meteorologist Michael Coos.
9: Amy, what a start to the day. Not too hot out there. Fairly fresh this morning. Winds aren't super strong either. The afternoon, we'll have breezes coming in out of the west. Temperatures warmer than yesterday by 2 or 3 degrees for much of the area. Drops down to 13 overnight. Tomorrow, partly to mainly sunny with a high as warm as 25. Right now, we're 15 degrees in Burnaby, 14 at YVR, and 15 downtown. The afternoon high is hottest 26.
1: 11:30 news time, 6:33.
2: Using words like laughable and boondoggle, a local MLA says he's embarrassed by the provincial government's handling of the Massey Tunnel replacement project.
1: 11:30's Dean Rex Sidler says it comes after reports indicate the cost has skyrocketed well beyond the $4.1 billion original price tag.
3: Yesterday, we were hearing the new estimated cost was more like $11 billion. But Delta South MLA Ian Payton says no.
10: But I've had confidential emails from people that are very high up with some big construction companies in BC that have even gone beyond $11 million. They said they think this thing's going to cost $12 billion, not $11 billion.
3: Payton has no faith in anything that Transportation Minister Mike Farnworth has been saying. The MLA says if the NDP had just let the initial bridge project go ahead instead of canceling it when they were first elected, we would be having this discussion. I'm Dean Rex Sidler.
2: Police board meetings are usually sedate affairs, but not yesterday in Surrey.
1: The board chair had to call a recess after the question and answer period devolved into chaos, mostly over the fallout from the controversial firing of the former chief, Norm Lipinski. This is what one speaker had to say before the break was officially called.
11: What the chair has announced today is that they want to do a financial review on the Surrey police.

0: interesting, considering the fact that they don't know how much it's going to cost for firing your police chief. What are you going to pay as public taxpayers? Let's get to the bottom of that. And instead of answering questions, they're going to walk away.
1: The president of the Surrey Police Union was also highly critical of the board, suggesting frontline officers have little faith in that board.
2: Someone has vandalized the Terry Fox statue in Port Coquitlam.
1: Mounties say sometime between midnight Tuesday and 7 Wednesday morning, someone covered part of the statue's head and chest with some kind of liquid. Mayor Brad West vows to repair the statue.
3: Whoever did this may have damaged a statue, but they have not damaged Terry's legacy. Because Terry Fox was never defined by a monument, and his spirit lives on in this community. And it lives on in acts of kindness and perseverance and service to others.
1: Mayor would like anyone with information about what happened to reach out to the RCMP.
2: It is 6:35, 14 degrees with some sun in Vancouver.
4: Now, 11:30, News Radio, in-depth team coverage.
2: At the FIFA World Cup, expect to see a lot of people in red and white today as Team Canada takes on Qatar in what's expected to be a packed BC place.
1: Jamie Pulfer has more on the building excitement ahead of the match, which kicks off at 3 this afternoon.
5: We know the star of the team is available for this match, Sportsnet analyst James Sharman.
6: If we get to see Alphonso Davies, it's because things aren't going well. I really believe that. It's break glass, nuclear option time. We have to get goals late in the match.
5: Canadian coach Jesse March says he wants to see fans bring it to the point that it seems like there's a 12th man on the field, and they're already amped up. All the excitement from Vancouver Fan Fest. The team's official supporters planning to march through downtown Vancouver before the match. They'll be joining some 50,000 at BC Place. That includes Prime Minister Mark Carney, who will be there for what could be another history-making day for this country. I'm Jamie Pulfer.
2: With more team coverage, our Sonia Aslam is finding out if part of Granville Street should remain car-free once the tournament is over.
7: It's been a wildly popular place to catch the matches and the vibes as people of all nationalities come together. And it hasn't just been busy during the day. Well into the evening and at night, people are out and about. Nav Sharma with Vision Zero Vancouver says they want the five blocks from Georgia to Davie to stay pedestrian only, as long as transit options are increased on side streets.
8: Having spaces like this, like the Granville Street pedestrian zone, is really nice for tourism, for encouraging local shopping, and we want to keep stuff like this in the city.
7: The city says once the World Cup leaves town, it will collect data, carry out business and public surveys to see what people want and weigh the economic impact of going car-free. Staff will report back to council after the summer is over. I'm Sonia Aslam.
1: Thanks, Sonia. Reports of fraud related to the World Cup have the Better Business Bureau reminding people to be on the lookout for scammers.
2: Angela Dennis with the agency says anytime there is a major ticketed event, there's a chance of scammers taking advantage. She details some of the more common scams they're seeing.
9: Ticket scams, travel scams. Those two items, they'll actually create false websites. They look identical, and they're just a slight variation in the URL, a spelling. So look for that.
2: Dennis says her best piece of advice is to slow down and don't panic if pressured to take immediate action.
1: And it could soon cost you more to buy an iPhone. Sophie Flay reports the head of Apple is warning prices are going up.
10: CEO Tim Cook says customers should expect price hikes, telling the Wall Street Journal they're unavoidable. Cook did not say when the increases will take place or on which products they'll affect, but he did tell the Journal the upcoming price hikes are being caused by an ongoing shortage of memory and storage chips.
1: No estimate on how much prices might go up.
2: You could win $1,900 in the 11:30 News Radio Weather Guarantee brought to you by Hero Home Care. 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Find out if Michael Kuss will add another $100 to the jackpot or if he has to give it all away.
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12: 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And back into Canada, same deal. 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
1: Coming up in 60 seconds, traffic and weather together on the ones, a crash on 168th in Surrey. It is 640.
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17: Well, Amy, crews are on scene to a crash on 168th Street in Surrey. Northbound is reportedly blocked here just north of 88th Avenue because of a car in the ditch. No word if it's singling alternating traffic here, so let's get the updates coming Star Pound 1130. We can confirm that detours are in place for the buses through this area, so check your transit schedule, and that likely means that northbound is likely not getting through. But southbound is getting through, and you're slowing down from between 88th and 96th Avenues with the visual distraction. So if you are traveling that route, please pass with caution. And now with more from the 1130 Rogers Xfinity Internet Traffic Center, here's Leah Halayev.
12: Thanks, Kyle, for that report from the Super Save Disposal Traffic Patrol. Still looking good, though, for the Massey Tunnel in both directions, northbound out of Delta and southbound out of Richmond. Just a tiny bit of volume entering that tube. Over at the Alex Fraser Bridge, you are lightening up a little bit right now. You're not all the way from 64th northbound. You are, I'd say, three quarters of the way from 72nd to 64th, and it does stretch a little past 72nd as well, and then it opens up, but I'm not seeing really any delays for the feeder routes. Queensboro Bridge looks good, just a little volume northbound at the south end. Westbound on Stewartson, it's slow just short of 5th Avenue. The Stalawasen Bridge is halfway from 128 to 132nd on King George Boulevard, and then even once you get past the intersection, you're going to be quite slow all the way to the south end of the bridge deck. Checking out the Port Man at Surrey and Langley westbound, not looking too bad, and all the way through the Burnaby Lake stretch as well. Ironworkers looks good. Lionsgate and the Richmond Bridge is not seeing any slowdowns. Traffic is brought to you by Otter Co-op. 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
2: Thanks, Leah. Now to the Penfolds Roofing and Solar Weather Center. Here is meteorologist Michael Coos.
18: It's all sun into the afternoon today. Highs as hot as 25 or 26. Winds fairly light, too, out of the west. Well, light to moderate west at 20 to 40 kilometers per hour. Windier tomorrow. A few clouds possible. High up to 25 degrees. Saturday's mainly sunny. Coolest day in the forecast with a high of 21 degrees and a morning low around 13. Currently, it's 14 degrees at YVR. We're 12 degrees in White Rock this afternoon, up to 26.
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2: Sunny skies, 14 degrees in Vancouver. Good morning, I'm Amy Beeman.
1: And I'm Terry Shins. Here's what's happening right now.
2: Things got heated at yesterday's Surrey Police Board meeting as numerous speakers asked questions about the recent firing of now former Chief Norm Lipinski. A break had to be called and eventually members walked out when pressed for answers. Crowd members shouted shame as they left.
1: Expect excitement, crowds, and road closures in the city today as Canada gets ready to take on Qatar in World Cup action. Game time, 3 o'clock at BC Place. It'll be full, and Prime Minister Mark Carney and Premier David Eby will be there.
2: Coming up after sports, the U.S. president makes more comments about the Canada-U.S.-Mexico trade agreement. 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
24: Available, the words many Canadian fans want to hear regarding Captain Alphonso Davies. This is Canada gets ready for their huge match this afternoon here in Vancouver. The World Cup group stage continues against Qatar here in Vancouver. On paper, Canada are the favorites for their first ever win at this tournament if they can figure out scoring with a chance to take the lead in Group B. Depending on how the other match today goes, they'll kick off at 3. Meanwhile, yesterday, Toronto hosted its second match of the tournament, had a dramatic finish. Ghana scoring the only goal of the game late in stoppage time, 1-0 winners over Panama. The most surprising result yesterday was DR Congo's 1-1 draw with Portugal. England doubling up Croatia 4-2. Harry Kane scoring twice, and Colombia beat Uzbekistan 3-1. Coming up today as well, Czechia, South Africa this morning. Switzerland's got Bosnia and Herzegovina at noon. Then it's Mexico, South Korea later at 6. The Mariners with a tough 5-3 loss to Baltimore yesterday. They're still on top of the division, though. The Jays, meanwhile, blanking the Red Sox 3-0. They're within the wild card range now. A career honor as well for Bruins legend Patrice Bergeron, with the franchise announcing they're going to be hanging up his number 37, retiring his number to the rafters next season. And the PWHL draft took place yesterday with the Golden Eyes taking first overall Caroline Harvey, who not only won gold at the Olympics this past February, but is also a three-time champ in college. Sports at 15 and 45 past every hour, anytime at sportsnet.ca.
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2: You're listening to 1130 News Radio. Good morning. It is 6:48. I'm Amy Beeman. Most experts doubt that the U.S. would suddenly leave the CUSMA trade agreement, despite the American president's comments yesterday suggesting otherwise.
29: U.S. President Donald Trump told reporters at the G7 summit in France he would rather not have the Canada-U.S.-Mexico agreement in place.
30: But I may sign it,
31: right?
30: But we'd do better as a country if we don't have an agreement.
31: So are you thinking of
0: Yeah, I'm thinking about maybe we won't be able to make a deal.
29: He also said he views it as, quote, possibly expiring immediately. Johns Hopkins University's Christopher Sands says Kuzma's July 1st date is a milestone, not a deadline. Renew Kuzma for 16 more years, withdraw entirely, or do neither. Because of how integrated many North American industries are, most experts doubt that the U.S. would be quick to exit the trade pact. Jason White, The Canadian Press.
2: Fresh off of attending the G7 summit in France, the Prime Minister is in Vancouver this afternoon. Mark Carney's office says he'll make an announcement about home building over the noon hour. Then he is going to have a closed-door meeting with Premier David Eby before the two head to BC Place for Team Canada's match versus Qatar at 3 p.m. Alberta Premier Danielle Smith is offering residents a one-time payment of $100 to help pay their bills. Smith says the money is in lieu of reducing the provincial gasoline tax.
3: We have legislation in place to give a rebate that's equivalent to what the fuel tax would be, which is about $350 million. And so we wanted to make sure that it would go to be a meaningful amount and go to as many people as possible.
2: Smith says nearly 3.4 million adults with the maximum household income of $225,000 or less will be eligible for, quote, Danny dollars. Coming up in 60 seconds, traffic and weather together on the ones. We'll get an update on that crash in Surrey. 11:30 news time, 6:50.
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17: Good morning to you, Amy Beeman. And I do believe 168th Street in Surrey may be blocked in both directions now as crews respond to a crash. One of the cars involved is in the ditch between 88 and 96 Avenues. The closure appears to be in place just south of 92A Avenue. So be prepared to turn around from either direction. TransLink does have detours for buses through this area, so check your transit schedules. So if you are driving by and you see something, we want to know about it. The number is star or pound 1130. And now with more from the 1130 Rogers Xfinity Internet Traffic Center, here's Leah Halayev.
12: Thanks, Cal, for that report from the Super Save Disposal Traffic Patrol. And we have a crash in Richmond right in the intersection of Westminster Highway and Number 4 Road. It appears to be affecting northbound and southbound and westbound traffic, but eastbound traffic, it seems like you can get through the intersection okay. Crews are on scene to that situation, though. If you're headed towards the Massey Tunnel northbound out of Delta, I'm not seeing any slowdowns. You're looking great. Southbound is just north of Steveston Highway, the Alex Fraser Bridge northbound. You are halfway from 72nd to 64th, and you're past 72nd for a little bit of a stretch, but the feeder routes are still quite light. Queensboro Bridge will have you slowing down just short of Howes, heading into New West. Westbound on Stewartson's right around 6th Avenue. The Stalawasen Bridge, a little bit of volume approaching 128 northbound on King George Boulevard. Once you get past the intersection, you will find you pick up pace, but you slow down right again right around Scott Road to the south end. And the Port Mann at Surrey and Langley westbound, we're looking really good all the way through the Burnaby Lake stretch. You might find some slow spots at the feeder points. And if you headed off the North Shore, the Ironworkers Lionsgate Bridge looked fine, as do the Richmond Bridges. 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
2: Thanks, Leah. Now to the Penfolds Roofing and Solar Weather Center. Michael Kuz, you said we've got a lot of sun in our five-day forecast.
7: Yeah, well, this morning, not a cloud in the sky, and this ridge of high pressure is quite strong. It won't bring won't allow for any precipitation cloud cover today. We'll see a few clouds just grazing the area tomorrow. Temperatures are on the rise. Yesterday was lower 20s. Today it's mid-20s. Tomorrow, mid-20s as well. The coolest day in the forecast is Saturday, and it's still up to about 21 under the sun. Starts to heat up on the weekend, especially Sunday. Well, into Monday and Tuesday, we'll see those temperatures temperatures away from the shore, getting close to 30 degrees once again. Currently, we're at 14 degrees downtown Vancouver. It's 13 degrees in Port Moody. This afternoon, as warm as 26.
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2: 11:30 news time, 6:54. Two families have been displaced after a car slammed into a home in Chilliwack and caught fire earlier this week. Our Kurt Black spoke with one of the residents who is still amazed no one was hurt in Tuesday's incident.
4: Amanda Brewster, who lived in the upper level of the home with her four children, says she had just fallen asleep when she was awoken by the vehicle barreling into the home.
8: I jumped out of bed and I could hear my downstairs neighbor screaming. And I ran outside to the front and I came around the corner and I could see the vehicle inside the house.
4: More than two dozen firefighters responded to the blaze, which quickly spread to the second level of the home where Brewster and her children had been sleeping just moments earlier. The mother of four says it's a miracle that no one was seriously hurt, considering the car nearly landed in the bedroom of her downstairs neighbor. Kurt Black, City News, Chilliwack.
2: The majority of a bipartisan parliamentary committee is against people with mental illness becoming eligible for medical assistance in dying. Conservative and Liberal MPs on the committee co-signed that single recommendation in a report yesterday after interviewing 44 witnesses. Conservative MP Tamara Jansen says the current safeguards within MAID will continue to protect vulnerable Canadians.
9: Canadians suffering from mental illness deserve care, protection, treatment, and hope. They shouldn't be offered MAID as a substitute for the supports governments have failed to provide.
2: Justice Minister Sean Fraser plans to review the report and the testimonies the committee heard before deciding how the government will respond.
23: The beautiful game is here in Vancouver. 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
2: 11:30 news time. It is 6:56. Time now for the Market Minute. Here is Mike Eppel.
11: Well, good morning. We've got a downturn on the Toronto stock market this morning, and it's all about two specific sectors of the market, energy and gold companies. As the price for gold is taking a tumble of $93 at $42.88, and the price for oil is down $2.84, 3.7% at $73.95. Now, 3.5-month low for crude, which is down over 11% on the week so far. Shares of Suncor down 3.25%, Imperial Oil down 3.8%. The TSX is down 22 points, or 0.1%. Bank stocks are on the rise, also seeing gains for Air Canada, Restaurant Brands, and Loblaws. Shares of Empire Company moving higher after it announced an increase to its quarterly dividend payment. The operator of Sobeys and Safeway raising its dividend and reporting fourth quarter profit and sales up from a year ago. The earnings at $212 million, which was up from $173 million a year ago. Sales at $7.8 billion. On Wall Street, a much better start there for the day after a slump yesterday. For the Dow, it was down over 500 points, but this morning back up 311, 0.6%. The NASDAQ is higher by 281, or 1.1%. Leadership coming from Broadcom up 3.8%. And shares of Intel up by 10%, a jump of $12 at $133. This after U.S. President Donald Trump said that Intel was partnering with Apple for more domestic computer chip supply. The Canadian dollar is down a tenth at 70.84, 6-month low for the loonie at $1.41. Very strong U.S. greenback following yesterday's U.S. Fed announcement on interest rate policy. Bitcoin down $400 at $64,000 at the Business Center. I'm Mike Eppel.
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15: Good morning. It is Thursday, June 18th. I'm Terry Shenz.
2: And I'm Amy Beeman. Sunny skies and 14 degrees in Vancouver. Here's what's happening right now.
16: It's been a popular spot to watch the World Cup, so should Granville Street stay pedestrian only? We're finding out as Team Canada is just hours away from playing at BC Place.
15: Better Business Bureau warns scammers are trying to get you during FIFA World Cup.
18: A BC Conservative MLA says get ready for more sticker shock when it comes to replacing the Massey Tunnel. He says $11 billion is at the low end.
2: And the Surrey Police Board meeting ends in chaos.
19: Lots more to come ahead of the big Canada Cutter game later this afternoon here in Vancouver. Plus, so much more action at the World Cup to follow. Sports at 15.
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17: Terry, Amy, we're in Richmond now. Emergency crews are on scene to a multi-vehicle crash. It's impacting all directions at Westminster Highway and Number 4 Road, so you can expect delays if your commute takes you here. Westbound, southbound, and northbound are all down to one lane. Eastbound is getting through, but a single fire truck is blocking the left turn lane, so watch out for crews on scene here if you wish to make a left turn there. But expect delays as well on from any and all directions. Cones are set up in the area. Just be careful as you pass. And again, emergency crews are on scene. And now with more from the 1130 Rogers Xfinity Internet Traffic Center, here's Leah Halayev.
12: Thanks, Cal, for that report from the Super Save Disposal Traffic Patrol. And can use an update in Surrey. We had that crash northbound 168 just north of 88th Avenue. A car was in the ditch, and last check we had northbound traffic being blocked. Is that still the case? If you're in the area, please give me a call at star 1130, pound 1130. I do see quite red, so quite backed up, especially if you're headed southbound. Now, if you're headed towards the Massey Tunnel, though, you're in great shape. No delays at a delta. Southbound is north of Stevenson Highway. Alex Fraser Bridge just has a little volume right now at 72nd. That's it. Feeder routes look great. Queensborough Bridge, you're only slow here from halfway in between the south end and Howes. Westbound on Stewartson's right at 6th Avenue. The Stalo-Austin Bridge, just a little bit of volume now. Northbound approaching 128th. Past the intersection, you look fine, and then you slow down again around Scott Road to the south end. Over at the Port Man at a Surrey and Langley westbound, we look good. You will find some slow pockets in the Burnaby Lake stretch at the merge points, and then you will slow down a right around East First towards that Cassiar. Heading off the North Shore, though, looks good for both the Ironworkers and the Lionsgate Bridge, and the Richmond Bridges are faring quite well this Thursday morning. Traffic is brought to you by Combined Comfort Systems, where you get heat pumps like the Mitsubishi Hyperheat Cold Climate Heat Pump, fully functional even at minus 25 degrees. VancouverHeatPumps.ca.
15: To the Penfolds Roofing and Solar Weather Center, very good morning to 1130's Michael Coos.
7: Great morning to you too, Terry. Sunny morning, dry all the way through the five-day forecast. Well, beyond the five-day forecast, not a cloud in the sky currently. Light breezes blowing as well. Temperatures already on the rise from our morning lows, shooting up into the mid-20s, 2-3 degrees warmer than yesterday. A few more clouds and a bit more wind on the way for tomorrow, but it's a warm one as well. Currently, we're up to 15 degrees in New Westminster. It's 14 in Maple Ridge. The afternoon high up to 26.
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15: Well, Team Canada could make history today at the FIFA World Cup as the red and white take on Qatar in Vancouver.
2: Our Jamie Pulper has more as excitement grows ahead of the 3 p.m. kickoff at what's expected to be a pack to the rafters, BC Place.
20: The stakes sky high, according to Sportsnet analyst James Sharman.
21: It's the biggest match ever. For the men's program, there's nothing bigger. But the number of eyeballs globally on this match is unparalleled for the men's program. It's huge. Let's not kid ourselves.
20: Of victory today would put Canada in a prime position to advance to the knockout round of 32. Captain Alfonso Davies confirmed available for the match, but unlikely to play unless absolutely necessary. And the Voyagers are incoming. They put on a display in Toronto last Friday, and the Team Canada supporters will be back at it today, marching to the match through downtown Vancouver. I'm Jamie Pulfer.
15: Meantime, our Sonia Aslam reports the city may consider keeping part of Granville pedestrian only once the World Cup is done.
0: If there is a continuation of this pedestrian zone, that there's transit focus on the side streets.
1: One of the key requests of Nav Sharma with Vision Zero Vancouver, which is on board to keep cars out of the five-block stretch that's currently closed from Georgia to Davie. He thinks it'll be good for tourism and that businesses would be on board. Sharma has a couple of other suggestions.
0: Instead of having temporary barriers that are placeable, it would be something that's paved in place. There could be more street features like plants, more benches that are permanent, and some physical elements like better crosswalks.
1: The city says once FIFA leaves, it will gather and go over data to figure out next steps and learn what worked and what didn't. The other area of the city going car-free is Water Street in Gastown beginning next month. I'm Sonia Aslam.
2: Thanks, Sonia. The Better Business Bureau is again warning of an increase in ticket and travel scams relating to the World Cup.
15: Angela Dennis with the Bureau explains how you can avoid being a victim.
3: If you get an email indicating that it's a great deal or that your payment may not have gone through, click here, or you might lose your tickets. Stop. Don't panic. It's probably a scam. It's that old adage. If it sounds too good to be true, it probably is.
15: And then it says you can research companies through the Better Business Bureau to make sure they're trustworthy before buying anything online. If you fall victim, she says, don't panic and do report it to police.
2: It is 7:06, 14 degrees, sunshine in Vancouver. A BC Conservative MLA from south of the Fraser fears the cost of the twinning of the Massey Tunnel will go well beyond $11 billion.
15: While the provincial government's rejecting that number, 1130's Dean Reg Seidler says Ian Payton says it could easily hit $12 billion.
18: The Delta South MLA says that's what he's been hearing and sees no reason not to believe it.
22: Now I've been an MLA for 9 years in over in Victoria in the legislature, listening to transportation minister after transportation minister tell us that this thing's It's moving along. It's going to be on budget at $4.15 billion. It's going to be completed by the year 2030. I mean, it's absolutely laughable.
18: Payton says he can't trust anything Transportation Minister Mike Farnworth has to say. He says if the NDP hadn't pulled the plug on the bridge construction project that was already underway before the new Democrats got elected, commuters would be breezing over the Fraser instead of muttering in gridlock. I'm Dean Rex Seidler.
2: Yesterday's Surrey Police Board meeting got spicy following repeated calls for transparency after now former Chief Norm Lipinski was fired earlier this month. This speaker slammed members to their face as many got up and walked out.
24: My last question is, has anybody had a chance to read the Police Act in your couple of months that you've been board members? Do you understand that a mayor should not be allowed to appoint political people?
2: She continued talking but had her microphone turned off. The head of the Surrey Police Union also spoke, but not without being interrupted several times as he tried to ask questions.
15: The Terry Fox statue in Port Coquitlam has been vandalized. RCMP believe it happened sometime either Tuesday night or Wednesday morning before 7 a.m. Poco Mayor Brad West says some kind of liquid was poured on the statue.
25: We'll clean this up. We'll repair the damage. But what Terry Fox stands for can never be vandalized, not here in Poco, not anywhere. Because the spirit of Terry doesn't stand in the statue, it stands in all of us.
15: Police have not said if they have any suspects.
2: Emergency management officials in the Okanagan say an evacuation alert remains in effect for 742 homes in West Kelowna. The alert for homes in the Casa Loma and Lakeview Heights areas was being kept in place overnight due to the Calamar Park wildfire. The fire had been downgraded to under control as of yesterday.
15: Apple is paying more for its components, so you're going to pay more for its products.
13: Speaking with the Wall Street Journal, Apple CEO Tim Cook says price increases are unavoidable due to the huge increases in the cost of memory and storage chips being passed to Apple from its suppliers. Skyrocketing demand for memory and storage chips from AI companies has pushed up the costs and led to a shortage of supply for other companies, including Apple. Andrew O'Day, Bloomberg Radio.
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15: Your 1130 Ferry Report is next. 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
12: Good morning, Amy. Tawson to Swartz Bay. The next sailing here is at 8 this morning. It's 67% full. And Tawson to DuPont, 7:45 is the next sailing. It's 88% full. And Horseshoe Bay to Departure Bay, there's some space still on the 620 this evening, though. But you can always find your latest ferry update anytime at vancouver.citynews.ca/traffic.
15: Coming up, traffic and weather together on the ones. We've got a crash on Westminster Highway and number 4 road in Richmond. It is 7:10.
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17: Well, Terry, we got a multi-vehicle crash impacting the commute through Richmond's Garden City neighborhood. It's impacting all directions at Westminster Highway and Number 4 Road. Westbound, southbound, and northbound are all down to a single lane through the intersection. That's the right lane for northbound and southbound, and the left lane for westbound, but you are kind of hugging the gore for the left-hand turn, so just be careful as you pass there. Eastbound is fine. Just the left turn lane is blocked by a single fire truck here. I just watch out for any changes that might come on the fly. And now with more from the 1130 Rogers Xfinity Internet Traffic Center, here's Leah Halayev.
12: Thanks, Kyle, for that report from the Super Safe Disposal Traffic Patrol. I'm still looking for an update in Surrey. That crash where a car went in the ditch northbound 168th, just north of 88th Avenue. Apparently, northbound was blocked. Is that changed? Give me a call at star 1130 pound 1130. I could really use an update. And if you're headed over the Ironworkers Memorial Bridge, now backing up on Highway 1 westbound, you are slow here before boundary now, but once you come out of the cast here, you look fine, but you are going to slow down right around Dollarton, and that's because apparently we have some debris on the road by Mount Seymour Parkway, and the person is out of his vehicle trying to collect this sheet metal. It's affecting both lanes, so that's why you're seeing a little bit of a slowdown there. Now, the Lionsgate Bridge looks fine, though. Richmond Bridges are in good shape as well. Massey Tunnel northbound, no delays. Southbound is north of Steveston Highway. Alex Fraser Bridge on the 91 has just a tiny bit of volume, just north of 72nd. That's it. Queensboro Bridge, you are going to slow down just before House, heading into New West, and westbound on Stewart's and Slow from 5th Avenue. Stalawasem now, just a little volume approaching 128th past the intersection. You look great. Port Mann out of Surrey and Langley westbound, we're looking good. There are some slow spots, though, in the Burnaby Lake stretch, and like I said, you are going to slow down around boundary. 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
15: Let's head down to the Penfolds Roofing and Solar Weather Center. Today's forecast. Yes. yesterday's guaranteed high. Here's Michael Coos.
7: Yeah, thanks so much, Terry. Let's start off with yesterday's guaranteed high. We're calling for 22 degrees. Barely got there, 20.7. Quite fresh into the afternoon, and no warmer than around 22. I don't even know if we had any 23s across the lower mainland. It was a comfortable day, right around seasonal. $2,000 now in the jackpot. This afternoon will be warmer, especially away from the water. Closer to the coast, onshore breezes blowing, especially right along the strait. We could see those breezes gusting to 50 kilometers per hour, but most of the area in that 20 to 30 kilometer per hour range out of the west, still highs up into the mid-20s, lower 20s near the water. Tomorrow we'll see a few clouds around, a windier day with a high as warm as 25 degrees, and then cooler on Saturday, but no sign of precipitation looking longer range. We'll highlight that weekend forecast for you coming up shortly. We're up to 15 degrees now in Pitt Meadows, 14 in White Rock. This afternoon as warm as 26. The guaranteed high is 22.
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15: Sunny, 15 degrees in Vancouver. Good morning, I'm Terry Shenz.
2: And I'm Amy Beeman. Here's what's happening right now.
15: Canada versus Qatar in FIFA World Cup action at BC Place today. Game time, 3 o'clock. Much more coming up in sports.
2: Watch out for scammers during the World Cup. They are active and they are everywhere. The Better Business Bureau says ticket and travel scams are very common, and victims are often lured in by fake but professional-looking websites.
15: From Sportsnet 650, home of the Canucks, is Rajesh Dave.
19: Canada's second group stage match in the World Cup is this afternoon. Still looking for that elusive first win, and very possibly if everything goes right against Qatar here in Vancouver. Coach Jesse Marsh says Alphonso Davies is available. Whether that means solid minutes or just warming up on the sidelines to make the Qatar bench think, we'll see. It's a 3 o'clock kickoff. What a finish at Toronto Stadium yesterday. The crowd didn't seem to care about the on-off rain. It was a fantastic one in the finish. Ghana scoring 5 minutes into injury time for a 1-0 victory over Panama. DR Congo also with the big surprise to start off yesterday, a 1-1 draw with Portugal. England beat Croatia 4-2, two goals from Harry Kane. Colombia also knocked off Uzbekistan 3-1. Three others today besides Canada. Czechia, South Africa this morning at 9. Switzerland's got Bosnia and Herzegovina at noon. Then it's Mexico, South Korea later at 6. Well, the Mariners with a 5-3 loss to the Orioles yesterday. They still lead the division by a game and a half. They'll go again today. The Blue Jays, meanwhile, shutting out Boston 3-0 down at Fenway. They're now back into a wild card spot. The U.S. Open gets going today. Golf's third major in Southampton, New York, as Scottie Scheffler goes for the career slam. He's yet to win this one. A major honor for Bruins legend Patrice Bergeron. Boston announcing this morning they're going to be retiring his number 37 to the Raptors this fall. And it was draft day in the PWHL, going first to Vancouver. Caroline Harvey from Wisconsin. Sports at 15 and 45, fast every hour, anytime at sportsnet.ca.
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15: 7:18, the Prime Minister is here in Vancouver today. His office says Mark Carney is making a home-building announcement over the noon hour today. Then he's got a private meeting with Premier David Eby, and after that, they head down to BC Place to watch Canada take on Qatar at 3 o'clock this afternoon. U.S. President Donald Trump and Iran's president have both signed off on an agreement to end their war. The Memorandum of Understanding commits the countries to work towards a final deal within 60 days. CNN's Paula Hancock's with what comes next.
1: President Trump was asked about those 60 days, and to that he said that the 60-day deadline, he said, I don't view it as a hard deadline. Just as long as they're behaving, I really don't care that much.
15: The initial agreement to end the war calls for Tehran to dilute its stockpile of highly enriched uranium. It would also waive sanctions on the country, immediately allowing Iran to sell its oil freely. At least 16 people were injured in and around Moscow as Ukraine launched a major drone attack on a Russian oil refinery. Images and video released by Russian media show massive fires burning at the refinery, thick black clouds of smoke rising over the capital. The attack comes hours after Ukrainian President Volodymyr Zelensky said he'd held an important coordination call with the presidents of the United States and France. Coming up in 60 seconds, traffic and weather together on the ones. It is 7:20.
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1: 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Here's Kyle Balzer.
2: Well, Terry, several emergency crews are on scene tending to this multi-vehicle crash at Westminster Highway and Number 4 Road in Richmond. It's now been 40 minutes since this was first reported, and you can definitely expect delays from all directions still. Westbound, northbound, and southbound, you are all down to just one lane each. Westbound has the left lane, though you are hugging the Gore for the left turn lane, so just be careful there. And northbound and southbound have the right lane. Again, eastbound, not greatly impacted. The left turn lane is closed, but obviously it's a big visual distraction, so please pass carefully from any direction that you are headed to this intersection. And now with more from the 1130 Rogers Xfinity Internet Traffic Center, here's Leah Halayev.
3: Thanks, Kyle, for that report from the Super Save Disposal Traffic Patrol. I'm looking for an update in Surrey because I don't have a camera here where we had that crash northbound on 168. It's north of 88th. So I have a camera in the intersection, but this happened after that area. So it's north of 88th and we had northbound blocked. Is it still the case? I'm still seeing a backup in all directions, but please, if you're in the area, give me a call at star 1130 or pound 1130. And thanks for the phone call. We're still dealing with that debris in the North Shore northbound on the cut right around Mount Seymour Parkway. I guess it was some type of coiling and they're kind of flying around, my caller said. And I guess there are crews there to help clean up right now, but I'm not really seeing too much of a delay. If you're headed towards the Massey Tunnel northbound, you're in great shape out of Delta southbound, just a little slow north of Steveston Highway. Alex Fraser Bridge, very late this morning. We don't want to jinx it. We're looking good. Queensborough Bridge is going to slow you down just before Howes heading into New West, and westbound on Stewartson still slow from around 5th Avenue. The Stalo-Austin Bridge, though, looks great. We're only seeing a little bit of volume northbound approaching 128. That's it. And for the Portman at Surrey and Langley westbound, you look fine. There are slow pockets of volume at the merge points in the Burnaby Lake stretch, and you will slow down in between Willingdon and Boundary towards that Cassiar. Lionsgate Bridge is in good shape, and the Richmond Bridge is not seeing any slowdowns there. 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
1: Let's head down to the Penfolds Roofing and Solar Weather Center. Michael is here. Michael, pretty good day to have a world focus on our beautiful neck of the world here.
4: Like, have you seen some of the shots on TV? We see it all every day. So, but it has to be looking good to the world. And we hear reports, of course, that it is. And another spectacular day today. Temperatures comfortable near the coast. There's a bit of a breeze blowing. So if you are down there the seawall, for example, watch out for some wave action, but nothing super serious. Winds along the coast out of the northwest at 30 to 50 kilometers per hour. Inland, it's more like 20 to 30 kilometer per hour. Breezes around downtown through the afternoon will be in the mid-20s. It's all sun. As we head into tomorrow, a few more clouds on the way, a windier day through the afternoon, and then Saturday, Sunday, and Monday, those are all dry days. Heat starts filling back in on Sunday, as warm as 27, as hot as 29 degrees away from the water on Monday. 14 degrees, that's where we sit in South Vancouver. It's 17 in Ladner. This afternoon, as warm as 26. Guaranteed high is 22.
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1: 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And just ahead of that, the 1130 News Radio Golfers Weather Report. 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
4: Yeah, good day for golf, for sure. U.S. Open kicking off. There was a bit of a rain delay there early this morning, but they're back out on course. And if you are out on course yourself this afternoon, don't forget the sunscreen. UV index is up there in the very high range. You can burn in 20 minutes or less. Sunglasses, and expect to see that sun all the way through the day. And quite nice this evening, even a little bit warmer than last evening. Sunset's not until 9:21. Sun all the way through the weekend. 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
1: 7:25, two Chilliwack families need a new place to live after a car slammed into their shared home Tuesday morning and caught on fire. Our Kurt Black is speaking with Amanda Brewster, who has no idea when they'll be allowed back home.
7: The mother of four says it's a miracle that no one was seriously hurt, considering the car nearly landed in the bedroom of her downstairs neighbor.
8: And the hood of the car was like where her bed is in her bedroom. So if she was in bed and she wasn't awake, it could have been so much worse.
7: Investigators believe that alcohol may have played a role in the crash. Brewster says the driver was clearly disoriented following the impact.
8: Like, he didn't know left from right what he was doing, where he was going. And then thankfully, the first responders that showed up were the cops, and they got him right away.
7: Kurt Black, City News, Chilliwack.
1: A women's advocacy organization and several other groups supporting gun control are urging the Prime Minister to fully implement a key facet of firearms legislation that passed 30 months ago.
9: The measure would make a person who is subject to a protection order ineligible to hold a firearms license while the order is in effect. A protection order is often issued in intimate partner violence cases. The provision is intended to quickly remove firearms from the hands of abusers at the time when they are often the most dangerous. The government says the term protection order has to be defined in regulation, also noting that record keeping and reporting requirements must be brought into force to fully implement the changes. Naira Ahmed, The Canadian Press.
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10: Looking at a triple-digit drop for the Toronto stock market, TSX Composite Index in the early going this morning. Two sectors of the market are doing most of the damage, energy and gold stocks, as the commodity prices are taking a tumble. For oil, it's down $3 or 3.9% at $73.75 after the U.S. and Iran agreed to this ceasefire memorandum of understanding. To the Strait of Hormuz, reportedly seeing some tanker traffic, according to Bloomberg. The price for oil now down close to 12% on the week so far. Gold is down $120 at $42.60 following yesterday's more hawkish commentary on interest rates than had been expected for U.S. Fed Chair Kevin Warsh in his first meeting at the helm of the FOMC. That strengthened the U.S. dollar, sent gold tumbling, and it's hitting our Canadian dollar as well, down a tenth of a cent to a six-month low at 70.81. The TSX losing 100 points. The gold sector down by 1%. The energy group is down by 3%. On Wall Street, the Dow is looking pretty good. It's up 200 points after a 500-point drop yesterday, 0.4 of a percent higher this morning, and the NASDAQ's up 350, or 1.3%. The top performer is Intel, up 8% after U.S. President Donald Trump posted on Truth Social early this morning that Intel is working in collaboration with Apple to boost U.S. domestic computer chip production. To the downside is SpaceX, tumbling $12 or 6.5% to $179 per share. That puts it down $48 from its record high, which was set just 2 days ago. Palantir is down 3% and IBM down 6.5%. The price for Bitcoin this morning is down $400 at $63,400 at the Business Center. I'm Mike Eppel.
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14: Don't miss the homegrown musical phenomenon, Come From Away. Inspired by the true story of 7,000 stranded passengers at the Gander International Airport and the townspeople who invited them into their hearts.

0: NLA is saying as the reported cost to twin the Massey Tunnel just keeps growing.
1: The Surrey Police Board meeting erupts into chaos as fallout from the firing of the former chief continues.
2: The pressure is on. Team Canada playing at BC Place today to walk away with a win as the city contemplates keeping part of Granville Street car-free post-FIFA.
3: And as World Cup fever grips the city, so do World Cup ticket scams.
4: Countdown's on to Canada Cutter here in Vancouver as the Canadians look for their first ever win at the FIFA World Cup, plus the latest from the ballpark, sports at 45.
5: Ongoing slide for oil now down below $74 a barrel, 4%. That's dragging the TSX to a loss of 30 points. The Dow is up 184 with shares of Intel on the rise, and SpaceX well off of its peak, business at 56.
3: It is 7:31.
1: 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Starting off in Richmond, here is Kyle Balzer.
6: Amy Terry, a tow truck is now on scene to this multi-vehicle crash in Richmond. This is Westminster Highway and Number 4 Road. Emergency crews are still here as well. Northbound and westbound are now temporarily blocked as one of the vehicles involved is getting latched up as we speak, so you will be forced to turn right from either direction for the time being. Again, northbound, westbound temporarily blocked as they're latching up a vehicle here. Southbound still has one lane gaining through the intersection. No delays, or no issues rather, for eastbound, aside from the left turn lane being blocked by a single fire truck. And now with more from the 11:30 Rogers Xfinity Internet Traffic Center, here's Leah Halayev.
7: Thanks, Cal, for that report from the Super Safe Disposal Traffic Patrol, and I believe we're still dealing with that crash in Surrey. It was a car that went into the ditch northbound on 168, just north of 88th, and I am seeing a backup in both directions. So I'm wondering, is it still blocked northbound, though? Are they allowing traffic to get by? Maybe seeing single lane alternating? If you are in the area, star 1130, pound 1130, give me a call. Still late volume, though, for the Massey Tunnel at a Delta northbound, looking good into Richmond. Southbound is just south of the Mylora Golf Course. Light volume for the Alex Fraser Bridge. I'm just seeing a tiny bit northbound, just north of 72nd. Feeder routes look great. Queensborough Bridge has picked up more volume, though. You're slow just short of the pedestrian overpass. Westbound on Stewartson's right around 5th Avenue still. But the Stalowassum is in great shape northbound. Just a little bit of volume on King George Boulevard approaching 128th. Portman out of Surrey and Langley westbound. You look fine. You will slow down in the merge point. So in the Burnaby Lake stretch. And you definitely will slow down before boundary heading towards that Cassiar. Now we had some debris northbound on the cut right around Mount Seymour Parkway. We had crews helping clean it up. I believe it's cleared. If it's not, you can always give me a call as well. Lionsgate Bridge looks fine off the north shore, and the Richmond Bridge is just pretty light volume there in both directions. Traffic is brought to you by Central City Fun Park, BC's largest indoor fun park with bowling, laser tag, mini golf, roller skating, family go-karts, and a giant arcade. Central City Fun Park in Surrey.
1: Thanks, Leah. 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What a beautiful Thursday morning, Michael Coos.
8: Beautiful Thursday morning. Should be fantastic down around BC Place or any of the watch parties around the city. If you're at the watch parties, especially and out in the sun, sunscreen for sure. A UV index is up there in the very high range. Temperatures into the mid-20s away from the shore. Lower 20s right along the coast, and it's warming up quickly. We're already 17 degrees in North Delta, 17 in Coquitlam, and sunny. The afternoon high is hot as 26. The guaranteed high is 22.
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1: A BC Conservative MLA has more bad news for taxpayers who have been watching the reported cost to twin the Massey Tunnel grow exponentially.
3: 11:30's Dean Rex Seidler says Ian Payton believes the price tag will be more than the $11 billion we heard about yesterday.
0: He's seen confidential emails that suggest it will hit $12 billion.
9: I wanted to say I was shocked, but really, you know, nothing shocks me anymore about this.
0: The Delta South MLA says instead commuters are held hostage because the NDP canceled the bridge replacement project, insisting a tunnel was a better idea. Now getting through that tunnel 3 years after the bridge would have been built is well beyond aggravating.
9: So you think at 10:30 on a Tuesday morning, beautiful sunny day, shouldn't be a hang-up. Are you kidding me? It took me like 30 minutes to get through the tunnel because there's 1,000 cars lined up.
0: Payton calls the whole situation an embarrassment. I'm Dean Rexiedler.
1: Things took a dramatic turn at yesterday's Surrey Police Board meeting. It was well attended as many demanded answers as to why now former Chief Norm Lipinski was canned a couple of weeks ago.
3: Surrey Police Union President Ryan Burig was among those seeking clarity. He feels the transition from the Mounties to a civic police force has become too political.
10: Our members have been threatened with losing their jobs. The city refused to fund police recruits. The city cut the police budget by $47 million. Our members have been attacked on social media for simply doing their jobs. Time and time again, our members have been asked to shoulder the burdens of

0: this political transition.
1: Board members also walked out when pressed for answers, while those in the crowd shouted shame over and over again.
2: Sick to his stomach is how Port Coquitlam's mayor says he felt after seeing the damage to the Terry Fox statue in his city.
3: This is a young man who grew up in this community, who faced tremendous adversity, but through hope and courage, inspired not only people in Port Coquitlam, but right across this country and right around the world, and someone who continues to inspire millions and millions of people. That's why what happened here is so upsetting.
2: Brad West says the statue will be repaired. Police say some kind of substance has coated part of the head and chest of the statue. They believe it happened sometime Tuesday evening to Wednesday morning. No arrests have been made.
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1: 15 degrees sunny downtown is being billed as the biggest match ever for our men's soccer team, and it's going to happen right here in Vancouver.
2: Canada takes on Qatar at BC Place as fans across the country are hoping for the Red and White's first ever win at the FIFA World Cup.
5: The captain is available for this match, Sportsnet analyst James Sharman.
6: So I don't think we'll see Alphonso Davies on the pitch, but why not have him available, plant that seed of doubt into the opponents, maybe have him warm up a little bit in that second half.
5: And the 12th man on the pitch could come from the Voyagers. Lively chants from the Team Canada supporters. They came out in full force for match one in Toronto last Friday, and they're planning another march to BC Place through downtown Vancouver today. Prime Minister Mark Carney will be in that stadium crowd of more than 50,000. I'm Jamie Pulfer.
1: Continuing team coverage, our Sonia Aslam looking into whether a stretch of Granville downtown will stay closed off to vehicles once the World Cup wraps up.
7: Right now, it's closed for a five-block stretch from Georgia to Davie, and it has been very popular with the public. Vision Zero Vancouver's Nav Sharma says if this city is going to make this happen, transit needs to be increased on other streets to maintain easy access. He thinks the pieces to make this a reality, like barriers, are already there. They just need to be installed permanently.
8: So we can see some near-term improvements, some quick-build infrastructure that can maintain what we have today, which is already in place, and we can build from there rather than tearing down what's currently in place and then working over 10 years to make a final product.
7: The city tells us once the World Cup is done, staff will get some feedback, see what worked, what didn't for businesses, the public, and on an economic level. All of that will be handed back to council following the summer to make a decision. I'm Sonia Aslam.
2: With the World Cup in full swing, scammers have been working overtime with reports of fake sites, fake tickets, and social media traps. This has the Better Business Bureau reminding people how to protect themselves. Angela Dennis with the agency says they can help to tell you if a business is legit.
9: But we also do provide profiles on accredited and non-accredited businesses so consumers can check before they do any purchasing and see what we have on those businesses, whether they are accredited, what their ratings are, whether we've had any complaints or customer reviews.
2: Dennis warns scammers will often use high-pressure tactics to get victims to open links or share information immediately.
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13: Still minimal delays, Amy, if you want to head down to the States right now. The crossings, Peace Arch Pack Highway and Sumas are only 5 minutes. Aldergrove will open up at 8. And looking at northbound as well, 5 minutes for all the three crossings. But you can always find your latest border wait time anytime at vancouver.citynews.ca/border.
1: Coming up next, traffic and weather together on the ones. We have an update on the crash on Westminster Highway in Richmond. It is 7:40.
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18: Amy, I have good news. We are clear of the multi-vehicle crash at Westminster Highway and Number 4 Road in Richmond. That impacted traffic from all directions. Westbound, northbound, and southbound were all down to one lane for an hour. A tow truck arrived not long ago and whisked the cars involved away, and emergency crews are gone as well. Still some delays for westbound. You're backed up from just west of Shell all the way to Number 4 Road. Northbound is only slow from Ferndale. And now with more from the 11:30 Rogers Xfinity Internet Traffic Center, here's Leah Halayev.
13: Thanks, Kyle, for that report from the Super Save Disposal Traffic Patrol. And I believe we're still done with that situation in Surrey on 168th. Northbound, north of 88th, we had a car go in the ditch, and I'm seeing it backing up in both directions around that area. I was told that northbound was blocked. I'm not sure if that's still the case. Give me a call if you are in the area, *1130#1130. I could really use an update. If you're headed towards the Massey Tunnel northbound, you're looking great, though. It's been in great shape out of Delta. Southbound is just south of the Mylor Golf Course. Alex Fraser Bridge looks fine. Queensboro, you're backing up here just in between Howes and the pedestrian overpass. Westbound on Sturton's a slow crawl, though, from around 5th Avenue. The Stellawassen Bridge, just a little bit of volume northbound, approaching 120. That's it. And if you're headed towards the Port Man, out of Surrey and Langley, not seeing any slowdowns. There are some spots in the Burnaby Lake stretch, and then you will slow down before Willingdon, heading towards that Cassiar. Heading off the North Shore looks good, though, and that debris that was northbound around Mount Seymour Parkway has been cleared. Lionsgate Bridge looks fine, and the Richmond Bridge is not seeing any issues there. Of course, if you do, *1130#1130, give me a call. 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
2: And now to the Penfolds Roofing and Solar Weather Center, meteorologist Michael Coos.
19: Hey, Amy, nice start to the day. All sun, pretty light winds so far. The winds will pick up into the afternoon, mainly westerly, but right along the coast, the winds diving down the strait, so more northwesterly in the exposed areas along the coast. Into the afternoon, 20 to 30 kilometer per hour breezes inland. It's a warmer day than yesterday, up into the mid-20s away from the shore, mid-20s again tomorrow. A few more clouds and still breezy. Saturday's the coldest day of the bunch, and it's still near seasonal, up to 20 or 21 degrees for the lower mainland. An all sun weekend forecast in less than 10 minutes. We're up to 17 degrees now in Langley. It's 18 degrees in New Westminster. The afternoon high is warm as 26, the guaranteed high is 22.
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2: Sunny skies, 14 degrees in Vancouver. Good morning, I'm Amy Beeman.
1: And I'm Terry Shins. Here's what's happening right now.
2: More concerns that the Massey Tunnel replacement project budget will continue to balloon. Delta South MLA Ian Payton says he's seen confidential emails that say final costs are expected to be closer to $12 billion as opposed to the original $4.1 billion budget. The province says the project is still scheduled to be done by 2030. Payton says that is, quote, laughable.
1: A sea of red and whites expected in Vancouver today as Canada gets ready for its second World Cup game. Canada takes on Qatar at 3 p.m. at BC Place. Traffic and road closures will be part of the deal.
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22: It's possibly the biggest match in the history of this country's men's soccer program. Their home World Cup continues here in Vancouver with, on paper, what looks like a strong chance at their first win against Qatar. The big news, head coach Jesse Marsh saying Alphonso Davies is available. He hasn't played in 6 weeks with that hamstring injury. How available he actually is, few know. Kickoff's at 3 this afternoon. Well, scenes in the Toronto drizzle yesterday. A great atmosphere even before Ghana scored 5 minutes into injury time to seal a win over Panama 1-0. Also yesterday, Harry Kane's pair leading England over Croatia 4-2. DR Congo with the surprising 1-1 draw with Portugal, and a rough World Cup debut for Uzbekistan falling 3-1 to Colombia. Coming up today as well, it's Czechia, South Africa this morning at 9. Switzerland's got Bosnia and Herzegovina at noon. Then it's Mexico, South Korea later at 6. The Mariners, meanwhile, with a 5-3 loss to the Orioles yesterday, still leading the division by a game and a half. The Jays, meanwhile, shutting out the Red Sox 3-0 to move to within even of the A's for the last wild card spot. A major honor for Bruins legend Patrice Bergeron. Boston announcing this morning that they'll be retiring as number 37 to the Raptors this coming season. And the PWHL draft went last night. 14 selected players were in this year's Olympics, including Caroline Harvey, who went first overall to Vancouver. She won gold with the U.S. in Milan, also is a three-time college champ. Sports at 15 and 45, past every hour or anytime at sportsnet.ca.
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25: So I just talk into the mic?
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25: Hey, Vancouver. My name is Sarush, and I'm the owner of Calmo. Yeah, it's a weird name, and I could have named it anything, but I wouldn't have gotten this far without my dad, so I named it after him. Actually, I guess the name's because of my mom. She'd tell people, if you don't know, call Mo, or why is your father never home? Dad was always helping someone. So, if you don't know, call Mo.ca.
2: Good morning. It is 7:48. You're listening to 1130 News Radio. I'm Amy Beeman. The U.S. and Iran have signed the initial deal to end the war. The Memorandum of Understanding calls for Tehran to dilute its stockpile of highly enriched uranium and waives U.S.-backed sanctions on the country, immediately allowing Iran to sell its oil freely. U.S. President Donald Trump isn't sure if a planned signing ceremony Friday will still go ahead.
27: I'd like to get a formal setting first before we do that, but I have no problem with that. It's a great document. Here's what it says. Iran will never have a nuclear weapon. That's what it says. It won't have one to buy, to develop.
2: Trump claims that's all he really wanted. Minister of National Defense David McGuinty is in Brussels for a gathering today with his NATO counterparts. Heading into the meeting, McGuinty said it's an important moment for the country.
28: Canada's particularly pleased to be here for the first time after meeting its 2% GDP target. Actually over 2%, and we're well on track for our 3.5% target, putting together the plans necessary to meet that target and, of course, the 5% target by 2035.
2: He added Canada remains dedicated to the NATO alliance, one that is strong, growing, and important. Coming up in 60 seconds, traffic and weather together on the ones. We'll take a look at the Ironworkers Memorial Bridge. 11:30 news time, it's 7:50.
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18: Amy Beeman, there's a long lineup for Highway 1 westbound on the commute for the Ironworkers Memorial Bridge. You're crawling from the Douglas Road overpass in Burnaby all the way to the south end. But fortunately, there's no crashes or stalls to report. It's just all volume. You're slow further back through the lake stretch from Gullardy. The Cassiar Connector is jammed from Hastings, and you're spilling back there westbound from before Boundary. And now with more from the 11:30 Rogers Expedition Internet Traffic Center. Here's Leah Halayev.
13: Thanks, Cal, for that report from the Super Save Disposal Traffic Patrol. And in Surrey, I'm still looking for an update here on 168 northbound. We had a vehicle go in the ditch, and that was just north of 88th Avenue. I'm seeing traffic lightening up, but it's still kind of bunching on either end. So what is being blocked? If you have an update, star 1130, pound 1130, please give me a call. Over at the Massey Tunnel, we're still looking great at a Delta. No delays for you into Richmond northbound. Southbound, though, you are slow from the Mylora Golf Course. Alex Fraser Bridge looks fine. But the Queensboro Bridge has picked up more volume yet again. You're backing up well before the pedestrian overpass. Westbound on Stewartson, still right around 5th Avenue. Stalawasin northbound, a little slow, approaching 128th, and you get past the intersection and no delays into New West. And over at the Portman for Highway 1 westbound on the Surrey-Langley stretch, you look fine. Heading off the North Shore for the Lionsgate Bridge looks good, and the Richmond Bridge is not seeing any slowdowns there. Traffic is brought to you by Richmond Night Market. There's a little wonder world at Richmond Night Market. This weekend, come explore iconic landmark decorations and vibrant attractions. 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
2: And now to the Penfolds Roofing and Solar Weather Center. Michael Coos with our five-day forecast. 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
19: Sunscreen. Stay hydrated. Yeah. It's not sweltering, but it's warm enough that you could get dehydrated. So pack the water if you're allowed to take water in. And a lot of these venues do have water stations, so that's a good thing. Sunshine into the afternoon today. UV index is going to be up there in the very high range. Temperature is not in the very high range, but in the above seasonal range, mid-20s through the afternoon away from the shore. Bit of a breeze out there through the afternoon. Drops down to 13 overnight. Fresh evening and overnight temperature. Still above seasonal, but not by much. 13 degrees tomorrow morning, 25 tomorrow afternoon. Cooler day on Saturday. Now mainly sunny and 21. Great kickoff to the weekend. Saturday it starts to heat up. Sunday we could be 27 degrees. Saturday, by the way, is the coolest day. And then Sunday it starts to heat up. Monday, Tuesday, Wednesday, temperature is up near 30 degrees. We'll be pretty close to it Sunday, but not quite there. Currently, it's up to 17 degrees already in South Vancouver, 15 in West Van. The afternoon high is hot as 26, guaranteed high 22.
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2: 11:30 news time, 7:54. A pair of families are homeless after a car slammed into their Chilliwack home and caught fire Tuesday morning. Our Kurt Black is speaking with one of the residents, Amanda Brewster, a mother of four.
10: I was in so much shock.
11: More than two dozen firefighters responded to the blaze, which quickly spread to the second level of the home where Brewster and her children had been sleeping just moments earlier. The mother of four says it's a miracle that no one was seriously hurt. Brewster has been unable to re-enter her home as crews determine whether the residence is still structurally sound. But while her family has likely lost everything, they still have each other.
10: I think everybody's just happy that we're alive. and all our cats are alive.
11: A GoFundMe has been started by a family friend and has already raised over $1,500. Kurt Black, City News, Chilliwack.
2: Prime Minister Mark Carney is in Vancouver today. He's making an announcement to accelerate home building at noon. Then he's meeting privately with the premier, where it's likely a number of issues will be raised, like the cost of the Massey Tunnel replacement project. Then the two will attend Team Canada's game versus Qatar at BC Place. Canadians are hitting the road in RVs once again as summer kicks off, and vacationers look for cheaper ways to get around. Shane Devenish of the Canadian Recreational Vehicle Association says despite all the hassle with packing up, RV's biggest advantage may lie in unplugging from the demands of daily life.
4: You know, everybody feels a lot of stress, and everybody, you know, even their doctor, everybody's doctor talks about getting outside the fresh air and just getting away from the hustle and bustle, right?
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2: 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Here's Mike Eppel.
14: Looking at a triple-digit drop for the Toronto stock market, TSX Composite Index in the early going this morning. Two sectors of the market are doing most of the damage, energy and gold stocks, as the commodity prices are taking a tumble. For oil, it's down $3 or 3.9% at $73.75 after the U.S. and Iran agreed to this ceasefire memorandum of understanding. To the Strait of Hormuz, reportedly seeing some tanker traffic, according to Bloomberg. The price for oil now down close to 12% on the week so far. Gold is down $120 at $42.60 following yesterday's more hawkish commentary on interest rates than had been expected for U.S. Fed Chair Kevin Warsh in his first meeting at the helm of the FOMC. That strengthened the U.S. dollar, sent gold tumbling, and it's hitting our Canadian dollar as well, down a tenth of a cent to a six-month low at 70.81. The TSX losing 100 points. The gold sector down by 1%. The energy group is down by 3%. On Wall Street, the Dow is looking pretty good. It's up 200 points after a 500-point drop yesterday, 0.4 of a percent higher this morning. And the Nasdaq's up 350, or 1.3%. The top performer is Intel, up 8% after U.S. President Donald Trump posted on Truth Social early this morning that Intel is working in collaboration with Apple to boost U.S. domestic computer chip production. To the downside is SpaceX, tumbling $12, or 6.5%, to $179 per share. That puts it down $48 from its record high, which was set just 2 days ago. Palantir's down 3%, and IBM down 6.5%. The price for Bitcoin this morning is down $400 at $63,400. At the Business Center, I'm Mike Eppel.
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2: 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Crowds, road closures, and excitement expected in Vancouver today ahead of Team Canada's World Cup match. Details on that and all your other top stories just moments away. Dean Rex Seidler produces the 1130 News Radio morning show. CKWX is 1130 News Radio, broadcasting live on the traditional unceded territory of the Musqueam, Squamish, and Tsleil-Waututh people. It's 8 o'clock.
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1: Good morning. It is Thursday, June 18th. I'm Terry Shams.
2: And I'm Amy Beeman. Sunny skies, 16 degrees in Vancouver. Here's what's happening right now.
3: It's match day at BC Place as Canada takes to the pitch as we find out if Granville Street may stay car-free after the tournament.
1: Scammers are working overtime trying to take advantage of that World Cup enthusiasm.
17: You ain't seen nothing yet. A BC Conservative MLA expects the cost of the Massey Tunnel replacement will go well beyond $12 billion, triple the original cost.
2: And a chaotic close to the Surrey Police Board meeting.
20: Canadian captain Alphonso Davies is available for this afternoon's battle against Qatar at the World Cup in Vancouver. Lots more coming up in sports at 15.
21: A bounce back on Wall Street with the Dow and the NASDAQ each up by more than 300 points, while the TSX is in the red with oil and gold lower. Business at 26.
2: It's 8:01.
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18: A very good morning to you, Terry and Amy, and to you, Metro Vancouver commuters. So we got a vehicle incident of sorts on Highway 1 through Burnaby. This is blocking the westbound left lane at Willingdon. So this will cause more delays in your commute from the Iron Workers Memorial Bridge. The caller told us they weren't sure if it was a crash or a stall. They were driving against the rush here. So let's get a second opinion. The number is *11:30 and tell us what you see there. Highway 1 westbound is crawling now from Kensington. You'll stay slow even beyond the incident on your way to the Iron Workers. And this just in, we were told as well that looks like police have pulled someone over at the south end heading northbound over the Iron Workers in the right lane. So just a heads up there. You got two problems now on your way to the Iron Workers. And now with more from the 11:30 Rogers Xfinity Internet Traffic Center, here's Leah Halayev.
13: Thanks, Kyle, for that report from the Super Safe Disposal Traffic Patrol. And thanks for all the phone calls. Yes, we still have that crash in Surrey northbound. I was on 168. Just north of 88th Avenue, where a car went into the ditch, and apparently traffic is blocked in both directions, so just stay away from that area. Maybe head to 176 is your alternate. Over at the Massey Tunnel northbound, we're looking great at a delta. Southbound is slow from the Mylor Golf Course. Alex Fraser Bridge is in great shape. Queensborough Bridge will have you slowing down just short of the Annesses Channel Bridge now, heading into New West. Westbound on Stewartson is slow from around 5th Avenue. The Stalawasan Bridge, though, looks awesome. It's in good shape right now. No delays in either direction. And if you're headed out of Surrey and Langley westbound for the Portman Bridge, you look fine. Lionsgate Bridge looks good in both directions, as do the Richmond Bridges. But hey, if you're driving around and you spot any problem or you have any updates, give me a call at *11:30 or #11:30. 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
1: Let's head to the Penfolds Roofing and Solar Weather Center. 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
19: Very good morning to you too, Terry. Lots of sun into the afternoon. Not a cloud in the sky currently. Not many to speak of in the afternoon either. Temperatures warmer than yesterday. Cooling breeze along the coast, so 21, 22 degrees right on the beaches, shoreside. But inland, most of the area is 25, 26. All sun today, just a few clouds tomorrow. Right now, we're already up to 16 degrees in East Vancouver. It's 16 in Richmond. This afternoon, as warm as 26. Guaranteed high is 22.
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1: At the FIFA World Cup, they expect to see a lot of people in red and white today as Team Canada takes on Qatar in what's expected to be a jam-packed BC Place.
2: Jamie Pulfer has more on the building excitement ahead of the match, which kicks off at 3 this afternoon.
22: We know the star of the team is available for this match, Sportsnet analyst James Sharman.
25: If we get to see Alphonso Davies, it's because things aren't going well. I really believe that. It's break glass, nuclear option time. We have to get goals late in the match.
22: Canadian coach Jesse March says he wants to see fans bring it to the point that it seems like there's a 12th man on the field, and they're already amped up. All the excitement from Vancouver Fan Fest. The team's official supporters planning to march through downtown Vancouver before the match. They'll be joining some 50,000 at BC Place. That includes Prime Minister Mark Carney, who will be there for what could be another history-making day for this country. I'm Jamie Pulfer.
1: With more team coverage, our Sonia Aslam's finding out if part of Granville should remain vehicle-free once the World Cup is over.
3: It's been a wildly popular place to catch the matches and the vibes as people of all nationalities come together. And it hasn't just been busy during the day. Well into the evening and at night, people are out and about. Nav Sharma with Vision Zero Vancouver says they want the five blocks from Georgia to Davie to stay pedestrian-only, as long as transit options are increased on side streets.
0: Having spaces like this, like the Granville Street pedestrian zone, is really nice for tourism, for encouraging local shopping, and we want to keep stuff like this in the city.
3: The city says once the World Cup leaves town, it will collect data, carry out business and public surveys to see what people want, and weigh the economic impact of going car-free. Staff will report back to council after the summer is over. I'm Sonia Aslam.
2: Reports of fraud relating to the World Cup have the Better Business Bureau reminding people to be wary of scammers.
1: Angela Dennis with the Bureau says anytime there's a major ticketed event, there is a good chance scammers will try and take advantage. She details some of the more common scams they are seeing.
5: Ticket scams, travel scams, those two items, they'll actually create false websites. They look identical, and they're just a slight variation in the URL, a spelling. So look for that.
1: Dennis says her best piece of advice is to slow down and don't panic if you're feeling pressure to take immediate action.
2: It is 8:06, sunny in Vancouver and 16 degrees. Using words like laughable and boondoggle, a local MLA says he's embarrassed by the provincial government's handling of the Massey Tunnel replacement project.
1: 7:30's Dean Rex Seidler says it comes after reports suggest the cost has skyrocketed well beyond the $4.1 billion original price tag.
17: Yesterday, we were hearing the new estimated cost was more like $11 billion. But Delta South MLA Ian Payton says no.
7: But I've had confidential emails from people that are very high up with some big construction companies in BC that have even gone beyond $11 million. They said they think this thing's going to cost $12 billion, not $11 billion.
17: Payton has no faith in anything that Transportation Minister Mike Farnworth has been saying. The MLA says if the NDP had just let the initial bridge project go ahead instead of canceling it when they were first elected, we would be having this discussion. I'm Dean Rex Seidler.
2: Police board meetings are usually sedate affairs, but not yesterday in Surrey.
1: Board chair had to call a recess after the Q&A went into a situation of chaos, mostly over the fallout from the controversial firing of now former police chief Norm Lipinski. This is what one speaker had to say before they officially called it quits.
8: What the chair has announced today is that they want to do a financial review on the Surrey police. Interesting. Considering the fact that they don't know how much it's going to cost for firing your police chief, what are you going to pay as public taxpayers? Let's get to the bottom of that. And instead of answering questions, they're going to walk away.
1: President of the Surrey Police Union also highly critical of the board, suggesting frontline officers have little faith in that organization.
2: Someone has vandalized the Terry Fox statue in Port Coquitlam.
1: RCMP says sometime between midnight Tuesday and 7 a.m. Wednesday morning, somebody covered part of the statue with some kind of liquid. Mayor Brad West vows to repair the statue.
23: Whoever did this may have damaged a statue, but they have not damaged Terry's legacy. Because Terry Fox was never defined by a monument, and his spirit lives on in this community, and it lives on in acts of kindness and perseverance and service to others.
1: Mayor says if you know anything about the vandalism, call the RCMP.
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13: Well, Amy, Tawson to Swartz Bay, the next available sailing here is at 9 and is sitting at 71% full. And looking at Tawson to DuPont, let me just load this one really quickly here. So Tawson to DuPont, the next sailing here is at 1130 this morning and it is sitting at 80% full. Now checking out Horseshoe Bay to Barge Bay, you're still going to have to wait all the way till the 620 sailing. But you can always find your latest ferry update anytime at vancouver.citynews.ca/traffic.
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18: Well, Terry, we've got double trouble on Highway 1 westbound on the commute for the Ironworkers Memorial Bridge. First, there's a vehicle incident of sorts blocking the left lane at Willingdon. No crews are on scene here, so slide right when you can. And then there's a stalled vehicle with police on scene blocking the right lane at the south end of the bridge deck. So volume has turned very dense from Grandview, but the lineup stretches further back to Kensington, slowing your approach from the middle of the lake stretch. So be prepared for a bit of a lengthy commute right now to the Ironworkers. And now with more from the 1130 Rogers Xfinity Internet Traffic Center, here's Leah Halaya.
13: Well, thanks, Cal, for that report from the Super Safe Disposal Traffic Patrol. And we still have that crash in Surrey where a vehicle went into the ditch northbound on 168 north of 88th Avenue. And we're hearing traffic is blocked in both directions. Head over to 176 as your alternate there. And we also have this construction. Thanks, TJ, for the phone calls in Port Coquitlam. A Maryhill bypass eastbound up Broadway. The right lane is blocked. You're definitely backing up for a good stretch here. It's getting closer to Shaughnessy, so just be aware of that. Stick to that left lane. If you're headed towards the Massey Tunnel northbound, you look good out of Delta. Southbound is slow from the Milo at Golf Course. No troubles for the Alex Fraser Bridge. You're looking really good here. The Queensboro, though, that's a different story. You're backing up in between the pedestrian overpass and the Anasis Channel Bridge and westbound on Stewartson Slope from 5th Avenue. Stella Wassum looks good, though, in both directions. And if you're headed off the North Shore for the Lionsgate Bridge, no delays for you there. And the Richmond Bridges look pretty good as well. 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
19: Yeah, Terry, it's all sun this morning. A little bit of a breeze around downtown into the afternoon today. Winds out of the west at 20 to 40 kilometers per hour. Potentially a little stronger right along the water, but that's about it. We're mid-20s away from the shore, lower 20s for coastal areas. And then tomorrow's partly to mainly sunny, a touch breezy, and as warm as 25 degrees. We've warmed up to 16 degrees in Richmond. It's also 16 and sunny in Abbotsford. The afternoon high is hot as 26, guaranteed high is 22.
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14: The roof is closed. It should be totally full. I know this is a football town, Vancouver. We've seen it many times before, and we expect this place to be rocking, man.
2: You will see a sea of red and white heading towards BC Place this afternoon. That's when the Voyagers will be singing, shouting, and waving flags on their way to the stadium. You're encouraged to join them at Switchman Street at 12:30, and the march departs for the stadium at 1 p.m.
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1: Sunshine, 16 degrees in Vancouver. Good morning. I'm Terry Shin.
2: And I'm Amy Beeman. Here's what's happening right now.
1: Downtown core in BC Place will be packed for Canada's second match at FIFA World Cup. Prime Minister Mark Carney and Premier David Eby will be on hand when Canada plays Qatar starting at 3 this afternoon.
2: A chaotic close to the police board meeting in Surrey Wednesday. The board chair had to shut it down after the Q&A session got out of hand, largely over the sudden firing of now former police chief Norm Lipinski.
1: And coming up after sports, the Trump White House once again dumps all over NATO allies, including us. From Sportsnet 650, home of the Canucks, here's Rajesh Dave.
25: Available, the words many Canadian fans want to hear regarding Captain Alphonso Davies. This is Canada gets ready for their huge match this afternoon here in Vancouver. The World Cup group stage continues against Qatar here in Vancouver. On paper, Canada are the favorites for their first ever win at this tournament if they can figure out scoring with a chance to take the lead in Group B. Depending on how the other match today goes, they'll kick off at 3. Meanwhile, yesterday, Toronto hosted its second match of the tournament, had a dramatic finish. Ghana scoring the only goal of the game late in stoppage time, 1-0 winners over Panama. The most surprising result yesterday was DR Congo's 1-1 draw with Portugal. England doubling up Croatia 4-2, Harry Kane scoring twice, and Colombia beat Uzbekistan 3-1. Coming up today as well, Czechia, South Africa this morning. Switzerland's got Bosnia and Herzegovina at noon, then it's Mexico, South Korea later at 6. The Mariners with a tough 5-3 loss to Baltimore yesterday. They're still on top of the division, though. The Jays, meanwhile, blanking the Red Sox 3-0. They're within the wild card range now. A career honor as well for Bruins legend Patrice Bergeron, with the franchise announcing they're going to be hanging up his number 37, retiring his number to the rafters next season. And the PWHL draft took place yesterday with the Golden Eyes taking first overall Caroline Harvey, who not only won gold at the Olympics this past February, but is also a three-time champ in college. Sports at 15 and 45 past every hour, anytime at sportsnet.ca.
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1: 818, the Trump administration's blasting Canada and the rest of our NATO allies. Mark Carlson reports Defense Secretary Pete Hegseth arrived for a NATO meeting before breakfast and left a short time later.
29: During that short period of time, Hegseth gave a surprise speech at the start of the NATO defense ministers meeting here in Brussels, where he told allies that the U.S. was putting them each under a six-month review. So the U.S. can analyze each ally's commitment to defense spending. He basically informed allies there is no more time to raise defense spending. They have to do it now. The Trump administration is still upset over some NATO allies denying the U.S. access to airspace and its own bases during its attacks on Iran.
1: Donald Trump has spent years insulting NATO. Hegseth called the actions of NATO allies shameful. Most European diplomats believe the U.S. war with Iran was a, quote, war of choice. Fresh off attending the G7 summit in France, the prime minister is in Vancouver this afternoon. Mark Carney's office says he'll make an announcement about home building over the noon hour. Then he has a private session with Premier David Eby. And then the two head down to BC Place for Team Canada's match versus Qatar, which goes at 3 this afternoon. Soon going to cost you more to buy an iPhone. Sophie Flay reports the head of Apple is warning buying their products is going to become more expensive.
0: CEO Tim Cook says customers should expect price hikes, telling the Wall Street Journal they're unavoidable. Cook did not say when the increases will take place or on which products they'll affect, but he did tell the Journal the upcoming price hikes are being caused by an ongoing shortage of memory and storage chips.
1: And no estimate on how much prices might go up. Coming up in 60 seconds, traffic and weather together on the ones. It's 8:20.
3: I almost didn't come in. 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
3: 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Thankfully, the nurses did.
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1: 8:21 to the 11:30 News Radio Super Safe Disposal Traffic Patrol. Kyle, it looks like we've got a new crash in Burnaby.
22: Yes, Terry, this crash in Burnaby, Highway 1 westbound before Willingdon, is now blocking two lanes. Crews did arrive not that long ago, so because of that, the HOV lane and the left lanes are blocked. So you only have the center lane and the right lane getting through before you reach the Willingdon overpass. Further ahead, we did clear the stalled vehicle on the Iron Workers Memorial Bridge that blocked the northbound right lane at the south end for over 20 minutes. So all in all, the volume is still crawling to the south end of the Iron Workers all the way from Kensington, slowing your approach through the Burnaby Lake stretch, but that crash in the middle of it all is what's going to slow you down even more. And now with more from the 11:30 Rogers Xfinity Internet Traffic Center, here's Leah Halayev.
13: Thanks, Cal, for that report from the Super Save Disposal Traffic Patrol. And I'm looking for an update in Surrey. We had that car that went in the ditch and northbound on 168 north of 88th Avenue, and traffic was blocked in both directions, but I'm wondering who's blocking traffic. Apparently, police aren't on scene, so if you are in the area and you can give me an update, please give me a call at star 1130, pound 1130. I really could use it. If you are heading towards the Massey Tunnel this morning, though, you're in great shape. It's been that way all morning. No delays northbound. It's southbound where you are a little slow from Mylora, the golf course on the Richmond side. Alex Fraser Bridge looks good in both directions. The Queensboro will slow you down just before the pedestrian overpass. Westbound on Stewartson still slow from around 5th Avenue, but the Stalawasan Bridge looks great out of Surrey northbound on King George Boulevard. Heading off the North Shore for the Lionsgate Bridge looks fine. Richmond Bridge is seeing some more volume for the Oak and the Knight Street Bridge, but of course, if you do have any updates, Surrey spots on new star 1130 pound 1130, give me a call. 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
1: Let's head over to the Penfolds Roofing and Solar Weather Center. And Michael, if you wanted to pick a day to shine a spotlight on Vancouver, this is not a bad day at all.
19: No, spectacular. Not a cloud in the sky. Air quality's still really good. No fires in the region to hamper that, and the temperature is warm but not unbearably hot. Humidity is going to be low once again, very West Coast summer-like. We're still at the tail end of spring, but getting there. Temperatures no warmer than about 25. 26 would be on the high side. Farther inland around downtown, it's more like 23, 24 maximum. It's sunshine, bit of a breeze coming in out of the west through the afternoon. Partly sunny tomorrow, 25 degrees, a little cooler on Saturday, lower 20s, but all sun. And then Saturday, Sunday, or should I say Sunday, Monday, Monday and Tuesday, the temperatures are starting to climb. Could see some 30s around the area as early as Monday, but Monday and Tuesday look like the warmest day, a longer range, 7 to 10 days out. We're already up to 19 degrees in Surrey. It's sunny, 17 degrees in Port Coquitlam. This afternoon, as warm as 26, guaranteed highs 22.
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1: 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It's a little breezy downtown, at least. Michael here for Northview Golf and Country Club.
19: Yeah, winds are still pretty quiet around the area. Downtown, amongst the buildings, we do have breezes blowing. Onshore so far, and will remain onshore into the afternoon, especially with the daytime heating. Look for the UV index to be up there with that full sun in the very high range. Stay hydrated through the afternoon. Quite pleasant this evening. Sun doesn't go down until 9:21. So if you're teeing off even as late as 5 plus 5:30, you'll be able to get that round in and enjoy those late day tee times. 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
1: Some more local news now at 8:25, and two families have been displaced after a car slammed into a home in Chilliwack and caught on fire earlier this week. Our Kurt Black spoke with one of the residents, who's still amazed nobody was hurt in Tuesday's incident.
4: Amanda Brewster, who lived in the upper level of the home with her four children, says she had just fallen asleep when she was awoken by the vehicle barreling into the home.
10: I jumped out of bed and I could hear my downstairs neighbor screaming, and I ran outside to the front and I came around the corner and I could see the vehicle inside the house.
4: More than two dozen firefighters responded to the blaze, which quickly spread to the second level of the home where Brewster and her children had been sleeping just moments earlier. The mother of four says it's a miracle that no one was seriously hurt, considering the car nearly landed in the bedroom of her downstairs neighbor. Kurt Black, City News, Chilliwack.
1: A new cafe on Commercial Drive in Vancouver that opened this week advertising Indigenous-inspired food says it is not Indigenous-owned. The Indigenous Kitchen and Cafe says in a social media post, people have been asking questions about the business in the 900 block of Commercial. The post, marked as being generated by AI, says the cafe works with Indigenous suppliers on Indigenous-inspired menu items. Cafe says the menu includes bagels, bannock, and ice cream flavors, including soapberry. Market Minute up next.
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14: Good morning. A comeback on Wall Street, at least so far today, on hope the U.S.-Iran peace deal will lead to the reopening of the Strait of Hormuz, and in turn, a lower oil price will help to cool inflation. The Dow right now is higher by 186, the S&P up by 75, and the NASDAQ higher by 321. So the NASDAQ, the best performer so far, it's up by 1.2%. Dustin Reed is chief strategist for fixed income at McKenzie Investments, and clearly markets were caught off guard by the Fed meeting.
15: Most people were looking for the Fed to be somewhat hawkish. I think the consensus was maybe four people penciling in hikes, maybe five, but clearly we got nine. And I think that the Fed kind of out-hawked the market, as it were.
14: On Bay Street, the TSX is lower by 148, 34,976. Shares in Empire, the parent company of Sobeys and Safeway, up by 3.5% right now at 51.05, close to the highest intraday price since December. Fourth quarter adjusted earnings per share beat the average estimate. Gold futures, though, lower by $114, 4,267. Oil is down $2.62 to 74.17, and the Canadian dollar down by about a fifth of a cent, 70.74 cents U.S. It is close to a fresh low for the year ahead of retail sales data tomorrow. At the Business Center, I'm Chris McCusker.
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20: Good morning. It is Thursday, June 18th. I'm Amy Beeman.
1: And I'm Terry Shenz. Sunny, 16 degrees in Vancouver. Here's what's happening right now.
21: A BC Conservative MLA says get ready for more sticker shock when it comes to replacing the Massey Tunnel. He says $11 billion is at the low end.

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3: Amy Terry, cruiser on scene to this crash on Highway 1 westbound through Burnaby. The HOV and left lanes are blocked before Willingdon, so that's two of the four lanes here. You'll have to slide right early. Traffic behind this is now crawling from the middle of the lake stretch. You're slowing your approach from Gullardy. No relief once you pass even, because you'll meet the gridlock for the iron workers right before Grandview. There was a stalled vehicle in the northbound right lane at the south end of the bridge deck, but that has since been cleared. You are spilling back onto McGill from Nanaimo and Hastings from Boundary. And now with more from the 11:30 Rogers Xfinity Internet Traffic Center, here's Leah Halayev.
4: Thanks, Kyle, for that report from the Super Save Disposal Traffic Patrol. And I can use an update in Surrey. If you're on 168th, we had a cargo in the ditch northbound, just north of 88th Avenue. We had word that traffic was blocked in both directions. If you are in the area and you can give me an update, what are we looking at there? Still the same, what's being blocked? Star 1130, pound 1130, give me a call. If you're headed towards the Massey Tunnel northbound, seeing just a tiny bit of volume now entering the tube, but nothing that's going to slow you down. Southbound is slow from the Mylor Golf Course. Alex Fraser Bridge northbound, you're looking good on the 91 right now. Just some pockets of volume in the east-west connector westbound. Over at the Queensborough Bridge, you are slow here from around the pedestrian overpass heading into New West. Westbound on Stewartson slow from around 5th Avenue. Over at the Stalawasen Bridge, that's in good shape on King George Boulevard heading into New West. And for the Lionsgate Bridge heading off the North Shore, no delays. The Richmond Bridge is just minor volume. But of course, if you do have any updates, star 1130, pound 1130, give me a call. 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
2: Now to the Penfolds Roofing and Solar Weather Center. 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
5: Yeah, we do, Amy. It's all sun, not a cloud in the sky currently. Not many to speak of under this ridge of high pressure into the afternoon. A warmer day than yesterday by 2 or 3 degrees, depending on your spot. Bit of a westerly wind, so cooler near the beaches. Tomorrow is breezy, a few more clouds, but still dry and 25 degrees. It's up to 18 degrees in Surrey, 17 downtown Vancouver, and sunny. This afternoon as warm as 26. The guaranteed high is 22.
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2: A BC Conservative MLA from south of the Fraser fears the cost of twinning the Massey Tunnel will go well beyond $11 billion.
1: While the provincial government's rejecting that number, 1130's Dean Rex Seidler says Ian Payton believes it could easily hit $12 billion.
6: The Delta South MLA says that's what he's been hearing and sees no reason not to believe it.
7: Now I've been an MLA for 9 years in over in Victoria in the legislature, listening to transportation minister after transportation minister tell us that this thing's it's moving along. It's going to be on budget at $4.15 billion. It's going to be completed by the year 2030. I mean, it's absolutely laughable.
6: Payton says he can't trust anything Transportation Minister Mike Farnworth has to say. He says if the NDP hadn't pulled the plug on the bridge construction project that was already underway before the new Democrats got elected, commuters would be breezing over the Fraser instead of muttering in gridlock. I'm Dean Rex Seidler.
2: Yesterday's Surrey Police Board meeting got spicy following repeated calls for transparency after now former Chief Norm Lipinski was fired earlier this month.
1: The speaker slammed board members to their face as many got up and walked out.
8: My last question is, has anybody had a chance to read the Police Act in your couple of months that you've been board members? Do you understand that a mayor should not be allowed to appoint political people?
1: She tried to keep going, but they cut her mic. The head of the Surrey Police Union also spoke, but not without being interrupted several times as he tried to ask questions.
2: The Terry Fox statue in Port Coquitlam has been damaged. RCMP believe it happened sometime either Tuesday night or Wednesday morning before 7 o'clock.
1: Port Coquitlam Mayor Brad West says some kind of liquid was poured on the statue.
9: We'll clean this up. We'll repair the damage. But what Terry Fox stands for can never be vandalized, not here in Poco, not anywhere. Because the spirit of Terry doesn't stand in the statue, it stands in all of us.
1: He's asking witnesses or others who might know what have happened to contact RCMP. Police have not said if they have any suspects.
2: It is 8:35, 16 degrees and sunny in Vancouver.
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2: Team Canada getting ready to take on Qatar at BC Place in Vancouver.
1: Our Jamie Pulver has more as excitement grows ahead of the 3 o'clock kickoff at what is expected to be a jam-packed BC

0: Tea place.
1: The stakes sky high, according to Sportsnet analyst James Sharman.
2: It's the biggest match ever for the men's program. There's nothing bigger, but the number of eyeballs globally on this match is unparalleled for the men's program. It's huge. Let's not kid ourselves.
1: A victory today would put Canada in a prime position to advance to the knockout round of 32. Captain Alphonso Davies confirmed available for the match, but unlikely to play unless absolutely necessary. And the Voyagers are incoming. They put on a display in Toronto last Friday, and the Team Canada supporters will be back at it today, marching to the match through downtown Vancouver. I'm Jamie Pulfer.
3: Team Canada fans will be gathering at Switchman Street at 12:30 as they get ready to march towards BC Place for this afternoon's game. But before that, head coach Jesse Marr says the team needs you to back them up.
4: Red everywhere, rocking, supporting these guys, supporting their players, their team, their country. Like, these guys will be ready to perform, and we want to make sure that Qatar feels not just the team, but the crowd.
3: The roof at BC Place will be closed, which should make the noise inside feel even louder.
0: With continuing team coverage, our Sonia Aslam reports the city may consider keeping part of Granville pedestrian only once the games are gone.
5: If there is a continuation of this pedestrian zone, that there's transit focus on the side street.
6: One of the key requests of Nav Sharma with Vision Zero Vancouver, which is on board to keep cars out of the five-block stretch that's currently closed from Georgia to Davie. He thinks it'll be good for tourism and that businesses would be on board. Sharma has a couple of other suggestions.
5: Instead of having temporary barriers that are placeable, it would be something that's paved in place. There could be more street features like plants, more benches that are permanent, and some physical elements like better crosswalks.
6: The city says once FIFA leaves, it will gather and go over data to figure out next steps and learn what worked and what didn't. The other area of the city going car-free is Water Street in Gastown beginning next month. I'm Sonia Aslam.
3: Emergency management officials in the Okanagan say an evacuation alert remains in effect for 742 homes in West Kelowna. The alert for homes in the Casa Loma and Lakeview Heights areas was being kept in place overnight due to the Calamar Park wildfire. The fire has been downgraded to under control as of yesterday.
0: Apple's paying more for components will pay more for phones.
7: Speaking with the Wall Street Journal, Apple CEO Tim Cook says price increases are unavoidable due to the huge increases in the cost of memory and storage chips being passed to Apple from its suppliers. Skyrocketing demand for memory and storage chips from AI companies has pushed up the costs and led to a shortage of supply for other companies, including Apple. Andrew O'Day, Bloomberg Radio.
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11: Good morning, Amy. Peace Arch is sitting at 5 minutes, but Pack Highway is in between 10 and 20 minutes right now. Aldergrove and Sumas are both 5 minutes heading southbound and back into Canada. I'm only seeing 5 minutes for the four crossings, but you can always find your latest border wait time anytime at vancouver.citynews.ca/border.
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17: Well, Amy, the lineup on Highway 1 westbound for the Ironworkers Memorial Bridge stretches as far back as Gullardy in Burnaby. And there's this crash right in the middle of it all, blocking the HOV and left lanes before Willingdon with crews on scene. So volume is very dense right now, especially behind the crash. No relief when you pass even. You'll continue the crawl to the bridge. The Cassiar Connector itself is jammed from Hastings, and westbound there is backed up from Gilmore. Eastbound to McGill is slow to the on-ramp from between Nanaimo and Renfrew. And now with more from the 11:30 Rogers Xfinity Internet Traffic Center. Here's Leah Halayev.
11: Thanks, Cal, for that report from the Super Save Disposal Traffic Patrol, and I'm still looking for that update in Surrey. The car that went in the ditch northbound on 168 north of 88th Avenue, is it still being blocked? Who's blocking traffic in both directions? Star 1130, pound 1130, give me a call. Could really use an update. If you're headed towards the Massey Tunnel northbound, you still look great out of Delta. Southbound, though, has picked up more volume. You're just short of Blundell. Alex Fraser Bridge is in good shape, though. Queensboro Bridge backing out before the pedestrian overpass. Stewartson westbound is going to have you slowing down right around 5th Avenue. Stalawasem, though, is in great shape right now. Over at the Lionsgate Bridge, I'm not seeing any delays in either direction. The Richmond Bridge is just minimal volume right now on the bridge deck. I do want to mention there is some construction, though. Our crews are working on some trees here in Vancouver. Eastbound 16th Avenue is blocked between Prince Edward and St. George, and we have construction on the Maryhill eastbound at Broadway. That right lane is blocked as well. 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
18: And you should. It's a warm one through the afternoon today. Not hot, but getting up there into the mid-20s for sure. It's all sunshine, bit of a breeze coming in. Temperatures mid-20s. So 2-3 degrees warmer than yesterday across most of the lower mainland. We're 13 overnight, so fresh for tomorrow morning once again. A little breezy into the afternoon and mid-20s. Into Saturday, it's the coolest day, but again, it's still all sunshine and up over 20 degrees. We're already 16 in Richmond. It's 15 degrees Burnaby Mountain. The afternoon high up to 26. The guaranteed high is 22.
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0: It's just into 11:30 News Radio. Fire crews in Port Coquitlam are dealing with a structure fire. It's on McChesney Street, which is just off Shaughnessy and south of Bit River Road. You can see the smoke from Lougheed Highway as well as the Maryhill Bypass. Fire department's asking people to avoid that area.
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3: Sunny and 16 degrees in Vancouver. Good morning, I'm Amy Beeman.
0: And I'm Terry Shenz. Here's what's happening right now.
3: A sea of red and white will surround BC Place today as Team Canada takes on Qatar in World Cup action. Prime Minister Mark Carney, Premier David Eby will both be there. And a reminder, there will be more road closures in the area because of the FIFA match, and you're being encouraged to take transit.
0: Things got heated at yesterday's Surrey Police Board meeting as numerous speakers asked questions about the recent sudden firing. Now, former Chief Norm Lipinski, a break had to be called and eventually members walked out when pressed for answers.
3: Time now for 1130 News Radio Sports. From Sportsnet 650, the home of the Canucks, here's Rajesh Dave.
2: Canada's second group stage match in the World Cup is this afternoon. Still looking for that elusive first win, and very possibly if everything goes right against Qatar here in Vancouver. Coach Jesse Marsh says Alphonso Davies is available. Whether that means solid minutes or just warming up on the sidelines to make the Qatar bench think, we'll see. It's a 3 o'clock kickoff. What a finish at Toronto Stadium yesterday. The crowd didn't seem to care about the on-off rain. It was a fantastic one in the finish. Ghana scoring 5 minutes into injury time for a 1-0 victory over Panama. DR Congo also with the big surprise to start off yesterday, a 1-1 draw with Portugal. England beat Croatia 4-2, two goals from Harry Kane. Colombia also knocked off Uzbekistan 3-1. Three others today besides Canada. Czechia, South Africa this morning at 9. Switzerland's got Bosnia and Herzegovina at noon. Then it's Mexico, South Korea later at 6. Well, the Mariners with a 5-3 loss to the Orioles yesterday. They still lead the division by a game and a half. They'll go again today. The Blue Jays, meanwhile, shutting out Boston 3-0 down at Fenway. They're now back into a wild card spot. The U.S. Open gets going today. Golf's third major in Southampton, New York. As Scotty Scheffler goes for the career slam, he's yet to win this one. A major honor for Bruins legend Patrice Bergeron. Boston announcing this morning they're going to be retiring his number 37 to the Raptors this fall. And it was draft day in the PWHL, going first to Vancouver. Caroline Harvey from Wisconsin. Sports at 15 and 45, past every hour, anytime at sportsnet.ca.
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3: Good morning. It is 8:49. I'm Amy Beeman. You're listening to 1130 News Radio. The Prime Minister is in Vancouver today. His office says Mark Carney is making a home building announcement around noon. Then he's meeting privately with Premier David Eby. The pair will then head to BC Place to watch Canada take on Qatar at 3 p.m. The U.S. and Iran have signed a memorandum of understanding to end the war.
25: President Donald Trump signed a physical copy of the agreement on Wednesday at Versailles. While Iranian state TV aired photos on Thursday of President Masoud Pezeshkian signing the deal in Tehran. The deal would waive U.S. sanctions on Iran and affirm a commitment to Lebanon's territorial integrity in the face of Israel's invasion into the south of Lebanon. In return, Iran would open the Strait of Hormuz toll-free for 2 months and dilute its stockpile of highly enriched uranium. I'm Karen Shamas.
3: The federal fiscal watchdog says Ottawa's plan to roll out automatic tax filing could see Canadians who don't normally file their tax returns get thousands of dollars in owed benefits annually. Here's Canadian Press reporter Lisa Laporte.
26: Parliamentary Budget Officer Annette Ryan estimates in a new report the federal government would pay out $342 million over 5 years under this new program, which she expects would cost $87 million to administer. The government relies on the CRA to distribute certain benefits supporting workers, parents, or low-income households. Those who don't file their taxes probably aren't receiving the benefits they're owed.
3: The federal government announced a plan that would see the Canada Revenue Agency to file taxes for certain low-income individuals and offer pre-filled returns for others with, quote, simple tax situations. Coming up in 60 seconds, traffic and weather together on the ones. Kyle will give us an update on that crash on Highway 1. It's 8:50.
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8: 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She'd tell people, if you don't know, call Mo, or why is your father never home? 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
3: 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Here is Kyle Balzer.
17: Well, Amy, crews are still on scene to this crash on Highway 1 westbound before Willingdon and Burnaby. But some good news, the left lane is now open. So just the HOV lane is blocked until this clears up. Volume is now backed up from North Road. You'll continue to crawl once you pass the crash in your commute for the Ironworkers Memorial Bridge. Eastbound on McGill is jammed from Renview. Same with the Cassiar Connector. And westbound on Hastings to that exit is slow from Gilmore. And now with more from the 1130 Rogers Xfinity Internet Traffic Center, here's Leah Halayev.
11: Thanks, Cal, for that report from the Super Save Disposal Traffic Patrol. And we have that car that was in the ditch. It happened much earlier this morning, northbound on 168th, north of 88th Avenue. We had traffic blocked in both directions. I'm still seeing it red, and I don't know, is something been reopened? Is it still blocked? If you do have an update, if you are anywhere near that area, star 1130, pound 1130, give me a call. Still looking good, though, for the Massey Tunnel this morning. No delays down the 99. It's been in great shape into Richmond, but it's southbound where you're slowed just slightly south of Blundell. Alex Fraser Bridge looks fine. Queensborough, you are still slow from around the pedestrian overpass heading into New West. Westbound on Stewart's and slow from around just short of 5th Avenue now, but southbound down 20th has picked up some volume. You're slow from around 10th Avenue. The Stalawasin Bridge, more volume again now. You are slow approaching 128th on King George. Once you get past the intersection, you pick up pace and slow down again around Scott Road to the south end of the bridge check. Heading off the North Shore for the Lionsgate Bridge looks good. Richmond Bridge is not seeing any delays, but of course, if you do have any updates, star 1130 or pound 1130, give me a call. Traffic is brought to you by Central City Fun Park, BC's largest indoor fun park with bowling, laser tag, mini golf, roller skating, go-karts, and a giant arcade. Central City Fun Park in Surrey.
3: Thanks, Leah. Now to the Penfolds Roofing and Solar Weather Center, meteorologist Michael Coos with our five-day forecast.
18: Yeah, and it's almost all sun in the five-day forecast. A few clouds potentially grazing the area tomorrow. Other than that, almost perfectly clear this afternoon. It's all sun. Highs up into the mid-20s. Onshore breeze keeping it cooler, lower 20s near the water. Much the same tomorrow, with a few more clouds around. And the morning lows are comfortable in that 12 to 14 degree range through Monday morning, and then starting to creep up heading into the early part of next week as some humidity builds in as well. But between now and then, quite nice. Saturday, the coolest day in the forecast, still up to a seasonal 21. Heat builds on Sunday, as warm as 27 and as hot as 29 on Monday. Currently it's 16 degrees downtown Vancouver. It is 18 degrees in Tsawwassen. The afternoon high is warm as 26. The guaranteed high is 22.
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3: 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Fellow officers, dignitaries, and family members have paid their respects to an Ontario Provincial Police Constable killed on the job. A photo of 29-year-old Constable Tarun Bally as a young boy had been placed at the front of the packed funeral venue in Mississauga as bagpipes rang out and uniformed OPP pallbearers carried his coffin down the aisle. He was fatally struck by a vehicle last week in a northern Ontario town as police tried to stop a man who had escaped from a hospital. An 18-year-old has been charged with first-degree murder in the case. Two Chilliwack families have nowhere to live after a car slammed into their shared home Tuesday morning and caught fire. Our Kurt Black is speaking with Amanda Brewster, who has no idea when they'll be allowed back home.
9: The mother of four says it's a miracle that no one was seriously hurt, considering the car nearly landed in the bedroom of her downstairs neighbor.
10: The hood of the car was like where her bed is in her bedroom. So if she was in bed and she wasn't awake, it could have been so much worse.
9: Investigators believe that alcohol may have played a role in the crash. Brewster says the driver was clearly disoriented following the impact.
10: Like, he didn't know left from right what he was doing, where he was going. And then thankfully, the first responders that showed up were the cops, and they got him right away.
9: Kurt Black, City News, Chilliwack.
3: Tyra Banks is joining Project Runway as a recurring judge. The new season will see nearly two dozen designers competing. Season 22 will air on July 9th. Banks was the lead judge on America's Next Top Model for 15 seasons.
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3: 11:30 news time. It is 8:56. Time for the Market Minute. Here's Chris McCusker.
14: Good morning. The deal between the U.S. and Iran is now starting to take effect, with shipping reportedly resuming through the Strait of Hormuz. The U.S. vice president says 12.5 million barrels of oil moved through the strait last night, and Iran says commercial traffic in the southern ports has returned to normal. The price for oil right now down $2.29, $74.50 a barrel. Gold futures also lower today with strength in the U.S. dollar, down $128 now to $4,252. So Bay Street lower for a second straight day under the weight of commodities, down 137 points, 34,987. The Canadian dollar today also close to a fresh low for the year. It's down by a fifth of a cent, 70.73 cents U.S. Now on Wall Street, a different story. We've got a bounce back here after steep losses yesterday. The Fed meeting signaled more interest rate hikes than expected, and it clearly caught investors off guard. The Dow right now is higher by 176 points, the S&P up by 57, and the NASDAQ right now higher by 328. Yesterday, it was down by about 350. Shares in SpaceX lower for a second day on day five of trading, lower by 8.2%. Now, it's still up about 35% from its original IPO price of $135, despite all the volatility. And it will be eligible to be added to the NASDAQ 100 after 15 days of trading. At the Business Center, I'm Chris McCusker.
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0: Good morning. It is Thursday, June 18th. I'm Terry Shentz.
3: And I'm Amy Beeman. Sunny and 17 degrees in Vancouver. Here's what's happening right now.
11: The pressure is on. Team Canada playing at BC Place today to walk away with a win as the city contemplates keeping part of Granville Street car-free post-FIFA.
0: Better Business Bureau says scammers are out to get you during FIFA World Cup.
1: Laughable and embarrassment. That's what a BC Conservative MLA is saying as the reported cost to twin the Massey Tunnel just keeps growing.
3: And the Surrey Police Board meeting ends in chaos.
2: Lots more to come ahead of the big Canada-Qatar game later this afternoon here in Vancouver. Plus, so much more action at the World Cup to follow. Sports at 15.
14: There's a rebound on Wall Street with the Dow up by almost 200 points, the NASDAQ higher by more than 350, and the TSX drops by more than 100. Business at 26.
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0: To the 11:30 Rogers Xfinity Internet Traffic Center. Very good morning to Leah Holaya.
11: Very good morning to you as well, Terry and Amy. We are still dealing with that crash on Highway 1 westbound. It's just before Willingdon, but only the HOV lane is blocked, not that left lane anymore. But you are slow in pockets through the Burnaby Lake stretch. You're going to find yourself slow from just past Gullardy halfway to Kensington. It opens up again and then slows around Sprott to Willingdon where that crash is. It opens up and then slows down again before Boundary towards Cassier. So still a little slow go for you there. Heading off the North Shore for the Ironworkers looks good. Lionsgate Bridge, no problems there. Checking out the Richmond Bridges, just minimal volume. Massey Tunnel northbound, a little slow entering the two, but that's it. Southbound still right around Blundell, though. Alex Fraser Bridge is in good shape, and the Queensborough Bridge will have you slowing down right around the pedestrian overpass. Westbound on Stewartson is in between 6th and 5th. The Stalawasen Bridge looks fine, though, and I could use an update in Surrey, getting conflicting information. Northbound 168 north of 88th. We had a car go in the ditch, and it was blocked in both directions. I'm still seeing a backup here, but hearing it may have reopened. If you are in the area, please do give me a call at star 1130 or pound 1130. 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
0: To the Penfolds Roofing and Solar Weather Center, here's 1130's Michael Coos.
18: Yeah, thanks so much, Terry. It's all sun, bit of a breeze blowing, but not much to speak of just yet in a widespread way. Onshore breezes holding the coastal highs back into the low 20s, mid-20s away from the water, and it's all sun today. Don't forget the sunscreen. The UV index is up there in the very high range through the heart of the afternoon. Right now, we're 16 degrees at YVR. It is 17 degrees downtown Vancouver. The afternoon guaranteed high is 22, but most of the area up to 25 or 6.
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0: It is being billed as the biggest match ever for our men's soccer team, and it's going to happen right here in Vancouver.
3: Canada takes on Qatar at BC Place as fans across the country are hoping for the men's first ever win at the FIFA World Cup.
14: The captain is available for this match, Sportsnet analyst James Sharman.
19: So I don't think we'll see Alphonso Davies on the pitch, but why not have him available, plant that seed of doubt into the opponents, maybe have him warm up a little bit in that second half.
14: And the 12th man on the pitch could come from the Voyagers. Lively chance from the Team Canada supporters. They came out in full force for match one in Toronto last Friday, and they're planning another march to BC Place through downtown Vancouver today. Prime Minister Mark Carney will be in that stadium crowd of more than 50,000. I'm Jamie Pulfer.
0: Some people may be playing hooky from work today to cheer on Team Canada as they take on Qatar this afternoon at BC Place. Voyagers are gathering crowds at Switchman Street at 12:30, and then they'll march to the stadium. But before any of these festivities, Team Canada head coach Jesse Marsh says players need your help.
20: Show up, be loud, use the echo in the stadium, and make sure that we have a 12th man in this stadium.
0: Oh, I think they'll be loud. The roof will be closed and the fan march gets underway at 1 o'clock.
3: With the World Cup in full swing, scammers have been working overtime with reports of fake sites, fake tickets, and social media traps. This has the Better Business Bureau reminding people how to protect themselves.
0: Bureau's Angela Dennis says the organization can help you tell if a business is legitimate.
21: But we also do provide profiles on accredited and non-accredited businesses so consumers can check before they do any purchasing and see what we have on those businesses, whether they are accredited, what their ratings are, whether we've had any complaints or customer reviews.
0: Dennis warned scammers will often use high-pressure tactics to get victims to open links or share information immediately.
3: Continuing team coverage, 1130 Sonia Aslam is looking into whether a stretch of Granville Street downtown will stay closed off to cars once the World Cup wraps up.
4: Right now, it's closed for a five-block stretch from Georgia to Davie, and it has been very popular with the public. Vision Zero Vancouver's Nav Sharma says if the city is going to make this happen, transit needs to be increased on other streets to maintain easy access. He thinks the pieces to make this a reality, like barriers, are already there. They just need to be installed permanently.
5: So we can see some near-term improvements, some quick-build infrastructure that can maintain what we have today, which is already in place, and we can build from there rather than tearing down what's currently in place and then working over 10 years to make a final product.
4: The city tells us once the World Cup is done, staff will get some feedback, see what worked, what didn't for businesses, the public, and on an economic level. All of that will be handed back to council following the summer to make a decision. I'm Sonia Aslam.
0: 906 sunshine, 17 degrees downtown. Looks like a home's been badly damaged by a fire in Port Coquitlam. Crews arrived at the scene along McChesney Street off Shaughnessy and south of Bit River Road about an hour ago. Smoke can be seen all over the area. We're working to get more information from the fire department.
3: A BC Conservative MLA has more bad news for taxpayers who have been watching the reported cost to twin the Massey Tunnel grow exponentially.
0: 1130's Dean Reg Seidler says Ian Payton believes the price tag will be more than the $11 billion you may have heard about yesterday.
1: He's seen confidential emails that suggest it will hit $12
22: billion. I wanted to say I was shocked, but really, you know, nothing shocks me anymore about this.
1: The Delta South MLA says instead commuters are held hostage because the NDP canceled the bridge replacement project, insisting a tunnel was a better idea. Now getting through that tunnel 3 years after the bridge would have been built is well beyond aggravating.
22: So you'd think at 10:30 on a Tuesday morning, beautiful sunny day, shouldn't be a hang-up. Are you kidding me? It took me like 30 minutes to get through the tunnel because there's 1,000 cars lined up.
1: Payton calls the whole situation an embarrassment. I'm Dean Rex Seidler.
3: Things took a dramatic turn at yesterday's Surrey Police Board meeting. It was well attended as many demanded answers as to why now former Chief Norm Lipinski was canned a couple of weeks ago.
0: Surrey Police Union President Ryan Burig was among those seeking some clarity. He feels the transition from the RCMP to a municipal force has been too political.
23: Our members have been threatened with losing their jobs. The city refused to fund police recruits. The city cut the police budget by $47 million. Our members have been attacked on social media for simply doing their jobs. Time and time again, our members have been asked to shoulder the burdens of this political transition.
0: Members also walked out while pressed for answers, while those in the crowd shouted shame over and over again.
3: Sick to his stomach is how Port Coquitlam's mayor says he felt after seeing the damage to the Terry Fox statue in his city.
24: This is a young man who grew up in this community, who faced tremendous adversity, but through hope and courage, inspired not only people in Port Coquitlam, but right across this country and right around the world. And someone who continues to inspire millions and millions of people. That's why what happened here is so upsetting.
3: Brad West says the statue will be repaired. Police say some kind of substance has coated part of it, and they believe it happened sometime Tuesday evening before 7 a.m. Wednesday morning. No arrests have been made.
0: And this is the end to 1130. MPs will soon be heading home. They voted to rise for the summer following question period in Ottawa today. Plan is to push through a few final pieces of legislation, including the government's controversial lawful access bill. Prime Minister Mark Carney had a minority government when the spring sitting began, but it's now a majority after five MPs from opposition benches crossed the floor.
3: Your 1130 Ferry Report is next.
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3: 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Here's Leah.
11: Well, Amy, Tawassan to Swords Bay, the next sailing here is taking off at 10 a.m. and it's sitting at 79% full. And Tawassan to DuPont, 11:30 is the next sailing here. It's 84% full. And Horseshoe Bay to Barge Bay, you're going to have to wait all the way to 6:20 this evening. But you can always find your latest ferry update anytime at vancouver.citynews.ca/traffic.
0: Coming up, traffic and weather together on the ones. Leah will update us on a crash Highway 1 westbound by Willingdon. It is 9:10.
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4: Wow.
0: Here's Leah.
4: That's quite the intro.
0: It didn't want to come out. I don't know why.
4: Hey, you got there. That's all that matters, Terry. Oh, good morning, guys. We do have that crash, like you were mentioning, Terry, on Highway 1 westbound. And this is just before Willingdon. It's still there in the HOV lane. Crews are on scene. So you're going to find yourself slowing down in pockets. After Gullardy, it opens up again and then it slows again around Kensington and then right around Sprott all the way to just before Willingdon where that crash is. Then once you get past that, you pick up a little piece and slow down again well before Boundary. So we're kind of stop and go that whole stretch all the way towards the Cassiar. Now, heading off the North Shore for the Ironworkers looks fine. You do have some volume heading up the cut northbound. We do have some crews that are working off on the shoulder there. Lionsgate Bridge looks good in both directions. The Richmond Bridge is not seeing any issues in either direction for you, but the Massey Tunnel northbound, a little more volume just north of Highway 17A, but southbound, you're still slow from around Blundell. Alex Fraser Bridge is a good choice. It's in great shape in both directions, as is the East-West Connector. Queensborough Bridge will have you slowing down just before Howes now heading into New West. Westbound on Stewartson is slow in between 6th and 5th. It's a little closer to 6, I would say. Now, the Stalo-Awesome Bridge, it looks great right now. Not seeing any delays in either direction. And for the Portman at Surrey and Langley westbound, we look good. But like I said, you're going to slow down through that Burnaby Lake stretch. And I'm still looking for an update. Do we still have that car in the ditch northbound 168 north of 88th? Is anything blocked? Star 1130, pound 1130. 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
18: It is, Terry. It's still comfortable, although heating up. We're 16 to 18 degrees for much of the lower mainland right now. Into the low 20s closer to the coast, mid-20s inland. UV index is going to be up there in the very high range. Bluebird day, not a cloud in the sky. Not expecting any into the afternoon. Bit of an onshore breeze developing, but not super heavy. Tomorrow, a touch breezy as well with the low, a comfortable low of 13 degrees, partly to mainly sunny in the afternoon with a high up to 25 again on Friday. A little cooler on Saturday before the heat starts to build Sunday and into early next week. Right now we're 18 degrees in Abbotsford, 17 degrees at YVR and sunny. The afternoon high is hottest 26. The guaranteed high is 22.
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0: 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Coming up next, it is 9:14.
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0: Sunny, 17 degrees in Vancouver. Good morning, I'm Terry Shim.
3: And I'm Amy Beeman. Here's what's happening right now.
0: Canada versus Qatar in FIFA World Cup action at BC Place today. The Prime Minister will be there. Game time, 3 o'clock. Much more coming up in sports.
3: Watch out for scammers during the World Cup. They are active and they are everywhere. The Better Business Bureau says ticket and travel scams are very common, and victims are often lured in by fake but professional-looking websites.
0: From Sportsnet 650, home of the Canucks, is Rajesh Day.
13: It's possibly the biggest match in the history of this country's men's soccer program. Their home World Cup continues here in Vancouver with, on paper, what looks like a strong chance at their first win against Qatar. The big news, head coach Jesse Marsh saying Alphonso Davies is available. He hasn't played in 6 weeks with that hamstring injury. How available he actually is, few know. Kickoffs at 3 this afternoon. Well, scenes in the Toronto drizzle yesterday. A great atmosphere even before Ghana scored 5 minutes into injury time to seal a win over Panama 1-0. Also yesterday, Harry Kane's pair leading England over Croatia 4-2, DR Congo with the surprising 1-1 draw with Portugal, and a rough World Cup debut for Uzbekistan falling 3-1 to Colombia. Coming up today as well, it's Czechia, South Africa this morning at 9. Switzerland's got Bosnia and Herzegovina at noon. Then it's Mexico, South Korea later at 6. The Mariners, meanwhile, with a 5-3 loss to the Orioles yesterday, still leading the division by a game and a half. The Jays, meanwhile, shutting out the Red Sox 3-0 to move to within even of the A's for the last wildcard spot. A major honor for Bruins legend Patrice Bergeron. Boston announcing this morning that they'll be retiring as number 37 to the Raptors this coming season. And the PWHL draft went last night. 14 selected players were in this year's Olympics, including Caroline Harvey, who went first overall to Vancouver. She won gold with the U.S. in Milan, also is a 3-time college champ. Sports at 15 and 45, past every hour or anytime at sportsnet.ca.
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0: 9:18, Prime Minister Mark Carney's in Vancouver today. He's making an announcement to accelerate home building. That'll happen over the noon hour. Then he's meeting privately with the Premier, where it's likely a number of issues will be raised. Maybe the cost of the Massey Tunnel replacement project. Then the two head off to Team Canada's game versus Qatar down at BC Place. A memorandum of understanding has been signed, ending the war between the U.S. and Iran, but there's a lot of work to be done. According to John Gambrell with the Associated Press.
27: Now, this deal appears to call for the immediate reopening of the Strait of Hormuz, the narrow mouth of the Persian Gulf, through which about a fifth of all oil and natural gas passed before the Iran war began back in February. It also sets in motion a 60-day window for the two countries to negotiate over Iran's nuclear program.
0: U.S. President Donald Trump says his goal has always been to permanently dismantle Iran's ability to develop or buy a nuclear weapon. Minister of National Defense David McGuinty is in Brussels for a gathering today with his NATO counterparts. Heading into the meeting, he said it's an important moment for our country.
1: Canada's particularly pleased to be here for the first time after meeting its 2% GDP target. Actually over 2%, and we're well on track for our 3.5% target, putting together the plans necessary to meet that target and, of course, the 5% target by 2035.
0: He added, Canada remains dedicated to the NATO alliance. AI is going to make your next phone more expensive.
5: Speaking to the Wall Street Journal, Apple CEO Tim Cook says price hikes are, quote, unavoidable. The rapid fire building of AI data centers is driving up prices for computer components, especially memory. Increases have already hit Microsoft. Prices for the latest lineup of Surface computers are running at least $500 higher than the last generation. Brian Clark, ABC News.
0: Coming up in 60 seconds, traffic and weather together on the ones. Leah will update the crash right around Willingdon. It is 9:20.
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0: 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Willingdon always busy. Here's Leah Halayev.
11: Yes, and it continues to look the same right now. We haven't even cleared this crash yet, Terry. It is just before Willingdon westbound in the HOV lane. Now, traffic is crawling from around, I'd say, Kensington all the way to where the crash is. Then it opens up a little bit, and then you slow right down again heading towards that Cassiar. So just have a little patience. Now, heading off the North Shore for the Ironworkers looks good. A little volume northbound heading up the cut, though. We do have some crews that are working on the shoulder. Lionsgate Bridge looks good, though, in both directions. Richmond Bridges are actually looking pretty good this Thursday morning, but southbound for the Massey Tunnel down the Richmond stretch is still slow from Blundell. Northbound, you're slow right around Highway 17A. The Alex Fraser Bridge, though, is a good choice. I'm not seeing really any delays in either direction. The Queensboro Bridge will have you slowing down well before Howes heading into New West. Westbound on Stewartson is slow just before 6. The Stalawasin Bridge looks good, though, in both directions. And for the Portman at Surrey and Langley westbound, you look fine. Of course, if you do have any updates as you're traveling around or you spot something new, star 1130, pound 1130, give me a call. Traffic is brought to you by Central City Fun Park, BC's largest indoor fun park with bowling, laser tag, mini golf, roller skating, family go-karts, and a giant arcade. Central City Fun Park in Surrey.
0: Let's head to the Penfolds Roofing and Solar Weather Center. Michael is here. Michael, game time, 3 o'clock. Mm-hmm. Fair to say warm, but not overly so.
18: Compared to the weekend.
0: Yeah.
18: That was hot. But the humidity's not up. The temperatures are not cool, still above seasonal. By 3 o'clock right downtown, we're looking at 23, 24 degrees, as warm as 26 farther inland for watch parties out through the eastern parts of Metro Vancouver and out in the valley onto the North Shore. If you're going to the watch party down to the Quay, it'll be closer to 22 degrees. And that's what we're looking at for daytime highs right along the coast with a bit of an onshore breeze. It's all sun today, just a few clouds tomorrow, into the mid-20s again. Cooler day on Saturday, but mainly sunny in 21. Sunday starts to heat up again, 27 degrees, and potentially as warm as 29, 30 degrees away from the coast on Monday and Tuesday, looking a little bit longer range. It's a great start to the day. It's all sun in Pitt Meadows and 18 degrees, 17 downtown Vancouver. The afternoon high is hot as 26, guaranteed high 22.
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18: And what a day for golf. Looks a lot nicer around here than it does at the U.S. Open at Shinnecock, where it's been cloudy, the wind's gusting, and they had a rain delay early on this afternoon. Here, your round's going to see a little bit of wind. Don't forget the sunscreen. It's all sun. Highs up into the mid-20s. Winds into the afternoon out of the west at 20 to 40 kilometers per hour and stays dry, not just through today, but all the way through the weekend. 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
0: Well, fellow officers, dignitaries, and family members have paid their respects to an Ontario provincial police officer killed on the job. Ontario Premier Doug Ford has a message for relatives of Constable Tarun Bali.
4: You're not alone. In times of tragedy, the people of Ontario will always come together to grieve, remember, and commemorate Provincial Constable Bali's life, service, and sacrifice.
0: 29-year-old died last week after being hit by a vehicle. The suspect, just 18 years old, who police say had escaped from a hospital. A couple of families are homeless after a car slammed into their home in Chilliwack and caught fire Tuesday morning. Our Kurt Black is speaking with one of the residents, Amanda Brewster, a mother of four.
6: I was in so much shock.
7: More than two dozen firefighters responded to the blaze, which quickly spread to the second level of the home where Brewster and her children had been sleeping just moments earlier. The mother of four says it's a miracle that no one was seriously hurt. Brewster has been unable to re-enter her home as crews determine whether the residence is still structurally sound. But while her family has likely lost everything, they still have each other.
6: I think everybody's just happy that we're alive and all our cats are alive.
7: A GoFundMe has been started by a family friend and has already raised over $1,500. Kurt Black, City News, Chilliwack.
0: Gun control advocacy groups in Canada are urging Prime Minister Mark Carney to implement a long-awaited protection measure within federal firearms legislation. Measure makes a person who is subject to a protection order ineligible to hold a firearms license while the order is in effect, a time when they are often considered the most dangerous. It was a key element of firearms legislation that passed 30 months ago. Chris McCusker up next. Chris has our Market Minute coming up.
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19: Good morning. Shares in Intel hit a record high today after the U.S. president announced the chipmaker would be working with Apple to design and produce semiconductors in America. Now, Donald Trump did not offer any specifics on the partnership. Bloomberg had previously reported that Apple would potentially work with Samsung. Right now, shares in Intel higher by 9.5% on Wall Street. And keep in mind, the U.S. government took a 10% stake in Intel earlier this year. Now, on another note, shares in Apple also moving higher today, even after the Wall Street Journal reported the price for iPhones will likely have to go up. CEO Tim Cook says a price hike is unavoidable because of price surges in memory chips. Right now, shares in Apple higher by 0.33% on Wall Street. We are seeing a rebound after those sharp declines. The Dow today is up by 190 points. It was down by more than 500 points yesterday. The S&P up by 68 and the NASDAQ higher by 375. On Bay Street, the TSX is lower for a second day. It's down 129 points. 34,993, with gold futures sharply lower today, down $131 to $4,249. Oil in the red as well. It's down $1.88 to $74.91. Ships are reportedly passing through the Strait of Hormuz again after the U.S. and Iran signed that interim peace deal. The Canadian dollar right now close to a new low for the year. It's down by a fifth of a cent, 70.72 cents U.S. At the Business Center, I'm Chris McCusker.
23: Hello!
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10: Good morning. It is Thursday, June 18th. I'm Amy Beeman. Sunny skies, 18 degrees in Vancouver. Here's what's happening right now.
13: You ain't seen nothing yet. A BC Conservative MLA expects the cost of the Massey Tunnel replacement will go well beyond $12 billion, triple the original cost.
10: The Surrey Police Board meeting erupts into chaos as fallout from the firing of the former police chief continues.
23: Match day at BC Place as Canada takes to the pitch as we find out if Granville Street may stay car-free after the tournament.
10: And Team Canada's head coach has a message for fans ahead of today's game.
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25: A winner on Wall Street, with the Dow up by more than 100 points. The Nasdaq jumps by almost 400, and the

0: for the ironworkers. Lionsgate Bridge looks fine as well. The Richmond Bridge is not seeing any issues. Still a slow go, though, for the Massey Tunnel southbound in pockets. So you're slow from Blundell, then it does open up by the Milo Golf Course, and then a little slow again entering the Tube. Northbound has picked up more volume. You're backing up well south of Highway 17A, but the Alex Fraser Bridge looks good on the 91. Just some pockets of volume on that east-west connector westbound here and there. Queensborough Bridge has you slowing down well before Howes into New West. Westbound on Stewartson, again, you're backing up from 5th Avenue. The Stalowassen Bridge, though, looks pretty good on King George Boulevard. Not seeing any major slowdowns over the bridge and into New West. And for the Portman at Surrey and Langley westbound, we're looking pretty good here. But like I said, you're still going to slow down in that Burnaby Lake stretch as well. 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
1: Thanks, Leah. Now to the Penfolds Roofing and Solar Weather Center, meteorologist Michael Coos.
2: Amy, all sun today and no shortage of sun through the weekend. The temperature is not hot, just gradually edging up. A little bit warmer today than yesterday. Westerly wind keeping it in the low 20s near the shore. Most of the area, though, mid-20s. Tomorrow it's up in the mid-20s as well. Heat builds in at the tail end of the weekend. We'll let you know how hot it could be by early next week. Coming up, we're already up to 19 degrees in Surrey under the sun, 20 degrees North Burnaby. The afternoon high as hot as 26, guaranteed high as 22.
1: Thanks, Michael. 11:30 news time, 9:33. Using words like laughable and boondoggle, a local MLA says he's embarrassed by the provincial government's handling of the Massey Tunnel replacement project. 11:30's Dean Rex Edler says it comes after a report suggests the cost has skyrocketed well past the $4.1 billion original price tag.
3: Yesterday, we were hearing the new estimated cost was more like $11 billion. But Delta South MLA Ian Payton says no.
4: But I've had confidential emails from people that are very high up with some big, big construction companies in BC that have even gone beyond $11 million. They said they think this thing's going to cost $12 billion, not $11 billion.
3: Payton has no faith in anything that Transportation Minister Mike Farnworth has been saying. The MLA says if the NDP had just let the initial bridge project go ahead instead of canceling it when they were first elected, we would be having this discussion. I'm Dean Rex Edler.
1: Police board meetings are usually sedate affairs, but not yesterday in Surrey. The board chair had to call a recess after the question and answer period devolved into chaos, mostly over the fallout from the controversial firing of now former police chief Norm Lipinski. This is what one speaker had to say before the break was officially called.
5: What the chair has announced today is that they want to do a financial review on the Surrey police. Interesting, considering the fact that they don't know how much it's going to cost for firing your police chief. What are you going to pay as public taxpayers? Let's get to the bottom of that. And instead of answering questions, they're going to walk away.
1: The president of the Surrey Police Union was also highly critical of the board, suggesting frontline officers have little faith in the board. Someone has vandalized the Terry Fox statue in Port Coquitlam. RCMP say sometime between midnight Tuesday and 7 Wednesday morning, someone covered part of the statue's head and chest with some sort of liquid. Mayor Brad West says they will repair the statue.
6: Whoever did this may have damaged a statue, but they have not damaged Terry's legacy. Because Terry Fox was never defined by a monument, and his spirit lives on in this community, and it lives on in acts of kindness and perseverance and service to others.
1: West would like anyone with information about what happened to reach out to RCMP. It is 9:35, sunny in Vancouver and 18 degrees. Crews are still on the scene of a house fire in Port Coquitlam. Black smoke had been billowing from the home on McChesney Street off Shaughnessy and south of Pitt River Road. It can be seen from all over the area. People who live in the neighborhood say the home has been badly damaged. We're looking to get more information from the fire department.
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1: At the FIFA World Cup, expect to see a lot of people in red and white today as Team Canada takes on Qatar in what's expected to be a packed BC place. Jamie Pulfer has more on the building excitement ahead of the match that kicks off at 3 this afternoon.
8: We know the star of the team is available for this match, Sportsnet analyst James Sharman.
9: If we get to see Alphonso Davies, it's because things aren't going well. I really believe that. It's break glass, nuclear option time. We have to get goals late in the match.
8: Canadian coach Jesse March says he wants

0: To see fans bring it to the point that it seems like there's a 12th man on the field, and they're already amped up. All the excitement from Vancouver Fan Fest. The team's official supporters planning to march through downtown Vancouver before the match. They'll be joining some 50,000 at BC Place. That includes Prime Minister Mark Carney, who will be there for what could be another history-making day for this country. I'm Jamie Pulfer.
1: And ahead of this afternoon's game, Team Canada head coach Jesse Marsh has a direct message for fans.
2: The roof is closed. It should be totally full. I know this is a football town, Vancouver. We've seen it many times before, and we expect this place to be rocking, man.
1: And it will be a sea of red and white heading towards BC Place this afternoon. The Voyagers will be singing, shouting, and waving their flags on the way to the stadium. You're being encouraged to join them at Switchman Street at 12:30, and the march heads to the stadium at 1 p.m. With more team coverage, our Sonia Aslam is finding out if part of Granville Street should remain car-free once the tournament is over.
3: It's been a wildly popular place to catch the matches and the vibes as people of all nationalities come together. And it hasn't just been busy during the day. Well into the evening and at night, people are out and about. Nav Sharma with Vision Zero Vancouver says they want the five blocks from Georgia to Davie to stay pedestrian only, as long as transit options are increased on side streets.
4: Having spaces like this, like the Granville Street pedestrian zone, is really nice for tourism, for encouraging local shopping. And we want to keep stuff like this in the city.
3: The city says once the World Cup leaves town, it will collect data, carry out business and public surveys to see what people want and weigh the economic impact of going car-free. Staff will report back to council after the summer is over. I'm Sonia Aslam.
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8: Well, Amy, pretty quiet heading down to the States right now. Only about 5 minutes. That's all you have to wait at all the crossings. That's Peace Arch, Pack Highway, Aldergrove, and Sumas. And heading back into Canada, I'm only seeing 5 minutes for the four crossings. But you can always find your latest border wait time anytime at vancouver.citynews.ca/border.
1: Coming up in 60 seconds, traffic and weather together on the ones. Leah will give us an update on volume for the Ironworkers Memorial Bridge. It is 9:40.
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1: 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How's the Ironworkers Memorial Bridge looking, Leah Halayev?
8: Well, heading off the North Shore looks good, Amy, southbound down the cut, but it's Highway 1 westbound towards the Ironworkers where you are still slow well before Willingdon all that way. And then it does let up once you do get out of the Cassiar. Now, we had that earlier problem by Willingdon. It has been cleared. So now further east on the Burnaby Lake stretch, not looking too bad anymore. Heading off the North Shore for the Lionsgate Bridge, not looking bad at all. The Richmond bridges are in good shape as well, just minimal volume. Alex, or the Massey Tunnel, let's head over there next. Northbound, you are backing up well south of Highway 17A. Southbound, though, has eased up. You're only slow from around Steveston Highway. The Alex Fraser Bridge looks good right now in both directions. There are some pockets of volume on that east-west connector westbound, just like right around Westminster Highway in the S-curve. The Queensborough Bridge is still slow, just short of the pedestrian overpass now. And westbound on Stewartson, you're going to tap on the brakes right around 5th Avenue. Stalowassen, though, is in great shape. And for the Portman out of Surrey and Langley westbound, you look pretty good. But as you're traveling around, if you do spot a problem out there, star 1130, pound 1130, give me a call. 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
1: Thanks, Leah. 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
14: Yeah, what a Thursday. This is right in the wheelhouse for most. It's sunny, it's warm, but not unbearably hot like it was on the weekend, and on Monday, for that matter. We're into the mid-20s, a shade hotter than yesterday. UV index is going to be up there in the very high range through the afternoon, so keep that in mind if you're out at any of the watch parties. You can burn in 20 minutes or less if unprotected. Drops down to about 19, 20 degrees around sunset, so quite comfortable this evening. 13 degrees overnight. Tomorrow's partly to mainly sunny with a high of 25 degrees. Coolest day in the forecast is Saturday, and it's still up over 20 degrees. Right now it's 21 degrees. Richmond, inland parts of Richmond, were 21 degrees in South Vancouver as well. The afternoon high is hot as 26. Guaranteed high is 22.
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1: Well, it soon could cost you more to buy an iPhone.
15: CEO Tim Cook says customers should expect price hikes, telling the Wall Street Journal they're unavoidable. Cook did not say when the increases will take place or on which products they'll affect. But he did tell the Journal the upcoming price hikes are being caused by an ongoing shortage of memory and storage chips.
1: Reporter Sophie Flay says there's no estimate on how much prices could go up. Up next, we've got your top headlines and sports. The countdown is on until Team Canada takes on Qatar at BC Place. It's 9:44.
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1: Sunny skies, 18 degrees in Vancouver. Good morning, I'm Amy Beeman. Here's what's happening right now. More concerns that the Massey Tunnel replacement project budget will continue to balloon. Delta South MLA Ian Payton says he's seen confidential emails that say final costs are expected to be closer to $12 billion as opposed to the original $4.15 billion budget. The province says the project is still on schedule to be done by 2030. Payton says that is, quote, laughable. A sea of red and white is expected in Vancouver today as Canada prepares for its second World Cup game. Canada taking on Qatar at 3 p.m. at BC Place. Be prepared for traffic and road closures. 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
0: Available, the words many Canadian fans want to hear regarding Captain Alphonso Davies. This is Canada gets ready for their huge match this afternoon here in Vancouver. The World Cup group stage continues against Qatar here in Vancouver. On paper, Canada are the favorites for their first ever win at this tournament if they can figure out scoring with a chance to take the lead in Group B. Depending on how the other match today goes, they'll kick off at 3. Meanwhile, yesterday, Toronto hosted its second match of the tournament, had a dramatic finish. Ghana scoring the only goal of the game late in stoppage time, 1-0 winners over Panama. The most surprising result yesterday was DR Congo's 1-1 draw with Portugal. England doubling up Croatia 4-2. Harry Kane scoring twice, and Colombia beat Uzbekistan 3-1. The Mariners with a tough 5-3 loss to Baltimore yesterday. They're still on top of the division, though. The Jays, meanwhile, blanking the Red Sox 3-0. They're within the wild card range now. A few hockey notes today. The NHL's reportedly cleared Mike Babcock of any alleged conduct breaches in Columbus in 2023, clearing him to be hired by the Oilers. There was talk of Babcock allegedly going into players' phones and breaching their privacy with the Blue Jackets. Meanwhile, the Capitals are extending head coach Spencer Carberry on a multi-year deal. The Bruins will honor Patrice Bergeron next season as well by retiring his number 37 to the rafters. And the PWHL draft took place yesterday with the Golden Eyes taking first overall Caroline Harvey, who not only won gold at the Olympics this past February, but is also a three-time champ in college. Sports at 15 and 45 past every hour, anytime at sportsnet.ca.
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1: 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It is 9:48. Good morning. I'm Amy Beeman. Fresh off of attending the G7 summit in France, the Prime Minister is in Vancouver this afternoon. Mark Carney's office says he'll first make an announcement about home building over the noon hour. Then he's going to have a closed-door meeting with Premier David Eby before the two head to BC Place for Team Canada's match versus Qatar at 3 p.m. The House of Commons will rise for the summer today. House Leader Stephen McKinnon made the announcement on Parliament Hill.
29: In the spring sitting we are finishing today, MPs passed 21 government bills in the House in 14 weeks. The legislation covers a range of subjects, but two themes are obviously prominent: the economy and protecting Canadians from crime. We have focused on these things because they are what matter to Canadians.
1: The House passed the government's controversial lawful access bill that would allow law enforcement to get access to digital information more quickly and easily. The Trump administration is blasting Canada and the rest of our NATO allies. Mark Carlson reports Defense Secretary Pete Hegseth arrived for the meeting before breakfast and left just hours later.
30: During that short period of time, Hegseth gave a surprise speech at the start of the NATO defense ministers meeting here in Brussels, where he told allies that the U.S. was putting them each under a six-month review so the U.S. could analyze each ally's commitment to defense spending. He basically informed allies there is no more time to raise defense spending. They have to do it now. The Trump administration is still upset over some NATO allies denying the U.S. access to airspace and its own bases during its attacks on Iran.
1: While Hegseth called the actions of NATO allies shameful, most European diplomats believe the U.S.'s war with Iran is a war of choice. Coming up in 60 seconds, traffic and weather together on the ones. It's 9:50.
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8: Well, no stalls or collisions to pass along anymore, which is good news, Amy. We're looking pretty good on that front. Of course, if you do spot something, star 1130, pound 1130, give me a call. If you're headed towards the Massey Tunnel northbound, you are going to slow down well south of Highway 17A. But once you get through the tube, you look fine. Southbound down the Richmond stretch is in great shape. The Alex Fraser Bridge looks fine on the 91 as well. Just some pockets of volume on that east-west connector westbound. Queensboro Bridge is backing up just short of the pedestrian overpass over at Stewartson. Westbound, you are backed up in between 6th and 5th, just a little closer to 5th, I would say. But the Stalawasim Bridge is in good shape in both directions. In the Portman out of Surrey and Langley westbound, not looking too bad at all, but you will slow down in the Burnaby Lake stretch right around Sprott. And it is a slow go from that point, I would say, towards that Cassier. Heading off the North Shore looks good for the ironworkers, though. The Lionsgate Bridge has a little more volume. You're halfway down Marine Drive to Taylor Way out of West Van and partially around the loop out of North Vancouver and the Richmond Bridges. I'm not seeing any slowdowns there for any one of them. But if you do come upon a problem that you spot or you have an update, star 1130, pound 1130, give me a call. 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
1: Now to the Penfolds Roofing and Solar Weather Center, meteorologist Michael Coos. We've got some heat and some sun in our five-day forecast.
14: Yeah, we do. Lots of sun for sure and the heat coming in, but not until the tail end of the five-day forecast. Really day five and six looking a little longer range. Looks like the peak of the heat, and that's early next week. Monday and Tuesday up around 30 degrees away from the shore and even creeping up shoreside into the mid-20s. So maybe not quite as warm as it was this past weekend, but getting up there between now and then, it's still warm. It's above seasonal. It's all sun. We're looking at daytime highs as warm as 25 or 6 today away from the shore. Lower 20s closer to the coast with a westerly wind blowing. Tomorrow's much the same temperature-wise. Windy as well. And then Saturday, the coolest day in the forecast. And it's still up to 21 degrees before we start to see those temperatures rise to wrap up the weekend. No sign of precipitation until at least the middle of next week, if not the tail end of next week. And that's still a long way out. Right now, we're 19 degrees in Burnaby. It is 17 degrees in Coquitlam. The afternoon high is hot as 26. Guaranteed highs 22.
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1: 11:30 news time, 9:54. Two families have been displaced after a car slammed into a home in Chilliwack and caught fire earlier this week. Our Kurt Black spoke with one of the residents who is still amazed no one was hurt in Tuesday's incident.
6: Amanda Brewster, who lived in the upper level of the home with her four children, says she had just fallen asleep when she was awoken by the vehicle barreling into the home.
7: I jumped out of bed and I could hear my downstairs neighbor screaming. And I ran outside to the front and I came around the corner and I could see the vehicle inside the house.
6: More than two dozen firefighters responded to the blaze, which quickly spread to the second level of the home where Brewster and her children had been sleeping just moments earlier. The mother of four says it's a miracle that no one was seriously hurt, considering the car nearly landed in the bedroom of her downstairs neighbor. Kurt Black, City News, Chilliwack.
1: The majority of a bipartisan parliamentary committee is against people with mental illness becoming eligible for medical assistance in dying. Conservative and Liberal MPs on the committee co-signed that single recommendation in a report yesterday after interviewing 44 witnesses. Conservative MP Tamara Jansen says the current safeguards within MAID will continue to protect vulnerable Canadians.
9: Canadians suffering from mental illness deserve care, protection, treatment, and hope. They shouldn't be offered MAID as a substitute for the supports governments have failed to provide.
1: Justice Minister Sean Fraser plans to review the report and the testimonies the committee heard before deciding how the government will respond. 1130 News Radio, your Market Minute is next.
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1: 1130 News Time, 9:56. Now the Market Minute. Here's Chris McCusker.
12: Good morning. Wall Street is seeing a rebound today after a losing session. Now, the Fed meeting prompted selling on concerns about more interest rate hikes than initially thought in the U.S. The Dow right now is higher by 145, the S&P up by 79, and the NASDAQ higher by 379. It's still the best performer, up by 1.5%. It's also clawed back all of yesterday's losses and then some. Now, what does interest rate hikes in the U.S. mean for Canada? Dustin Reed is chief strategist for fixed income at Mackenzie Investments.
13: So I think Canada's on a different track here from a fundamental macro and economic perspective. It's been the view here for a while, and I think that's still the case. I think that it's very difficult for Bank Canada to be looking at hiking rates here, given what's happening with USMCA, given the housing market, given population decline.
12: TSX is lower for a second day. It's down 215 points, 34,911. There is strength in the bank sector today. Shares in BMO, Scotiabank, RBC, and TD all hit all-time highs. Gold futures down $137 to $4,243. Oil is lower as well on word. It is once again moving through the Strait of Hormuz, down by $2.23 to $74.56. And then a fresh new low for our loonie this year. It's down by a fifth of a cent now, 70.72 cents U.S. At the Business Center, I'm Chris McCusker.
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18: 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Dean Rexedler produced our morning program. And Terry Schintz is our news director. 1130 News Time, 10 o'clock.
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18: Good morning. It's Thursday, June 18th. I'm Jim Benny. In Vancouver right now, we've got some sunny skies, of course, and 17 degrees. And here's what's happening right now.
19: A BC Conservative MLA says get ready for more sticker shock when it comes to replacing the Massey Tunnel. He says $11 billion is at the low end.
18: Many people got up and walked out during the Surrey Police Board meeting yesterday that ended with a decision to restrict comments by the police chief.
20: In a popular spot to watch the World Cup, so should Granville Street stay pedestrian only? We're finding out as Team Canada is just hours away from playing at BC Place.
18: And the stakes are sky high, according to Sportsnet, as Canada gets set to play Qatar.
0: Canadian captain Alphonso Davies is available for this afternoon's battle against Qatar at the World Cup in Vancouver. Lots more coming up in Sports at 15.
18: Give you an update on the market situation as oil is taking an eye on people. Business coming up at 26. 11:30 news time, 10:01. Now to the 11:30 Rogers Xfinity Internet Traffic Center. Let's see if I get the right button here. Leah, is that you?
21: No, let's try. No, there we go.
18: That's you.
21: You found me.
18: Yeah, how are things? Well, yeah, I can't see past this thing here. I got a screen in front of me, folks. So Leah's on the other side of the room, and she's keeping an eye on traffic.
21: I am. That is right, Jim. And yes, we are actually still dealing with that situation in Surrey. It happened last night, apparently northbound at 168th, just north of 88th Avenue. Car went in the ditch, and it's still blocked right now. There's a tow there. Should be reopening shortly, but that's the only issue I have out there. If you do spot something else, star 1130, pound 1130, give me a call. If you're headed towards the Massey Tunnel northbound, you are backing up to south of Highway 17A. Southbound looks fine down the Richmond stretch. Alex Fraser Bridge looks good. Just a little volume on the East-West Connector westbound, just approaching the S-curve, but that's about it as well. Queensboro Bridge, you are tapping on the brakes just a little bit before Howes heading into New West. Westbound on Stewartson, you are slow here just short of 5th Avenue, but the Stalowassen Bridge looks good. Portman, out of Surrey and Langley westbound, you look great. Until you get just before Willingdon, and that's where you're going to slow down all the way towards the Cassiar, but heading off the North Shore looks great for the ironworkers. Lionsgate Bridge, I'm not seeing a backup anymore heading off the North Shore for you. Over at the Richmond Bridges, quite light in both directions. We do have some construction, though, on the Maryhill eastbound at Broadway. That right lane is blocked. And crews were tree trimming eastbound on 16th Avenue in Vancouver, and it's blocked between Prince Edward and St. George Street. 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And now from the Penfolds Roofing and Solar Weather Center, we're going to check in with our meteorologist, Michael Coos.
14: It's all sun this afternoon. A little warmer than yesterday, too. Winds are out of the west for the most part, 20 to 40 kilometers per hour, more northwesterly right along the coast. All sun, 26 degrees the high away from the shore, lower 20s right by the water, 13 degrees, a comfortable 13 in the morning on Friday. Tomorrow afternoon, it's partly to mainly sunny with a high as hot as 25. This afternoon's high is warm as 26. The guaranteed high is 22.
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18: You're back in 10 minutes, are you?
21: I am. All absolutely.
18: Right. You get to work with Leah today.
21: Yay.
18: We have traffic and weather together every 10 minutes on the ones. 11:30 news time, 10:03. BC Conservative MLA from south of the Fraser appears the cost of twinning the Massey Tunnel will go well beyond $11 billion. While the provincial government has rejected that number, 11:30's Dean Rex Seidler says Ian Payton says it could easily hit $12 billion.
19: The Delta South MLA says that's what he's been hearing and sees no reason not to believe it.
22: Now I've been an MLA for 9 years over in Victoria in the legislature, listening to transportation minister after transportation minister tell us that this thing's It's moving along. It's going to be on budget at $4.15 billion. It's going to be completed by the year 2030. I mean, it's absolutely laughable.
19: Payton says he can't trust anything Transportation Minister Mike Farnworth has to say. He says if the NDP hadn't pulled the plug on the bridge construction project that was already underway before the new Democrats got elected, commuters would be breezing over the Fraser instead of muttering in gridlock. I'm Dean Rex Seidler.
18: Yesterday's Surrey Police Board meeting got spicy following repeated calls for transparency after now former Chief Lorne Lipinski was fired earlier this month. This speaker slammed members to their face as many got up and walked out.
23: My last question is, has anybody had a chance to read the Police Act in your couple of months that you've been board members? Do you understand that a mayor should not be allowed to appoint political people?
18: She continued talking but had her microphone turned off. The head of the Surrey Police Union also spoke, but not without being interrupted several times as he tried to ask questions. 11:30 news time, 10:05.
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18: Now, Team Canada could make history at the FIFA World Cup as the red and white take on Qatar in Vancouver. Our Jamie Pulfer has more as excitement grows ahead of the 3 p.m. kickoff and what's expected to be a pack to the rafters BC Place.
20: The stakes sky high, according to Sportsnet analyst James Sharman.
2: The biggest match ever for the men's program. There's nothing bigger. But the number of eyeballs globally on this match is unparalleled for the men's program. It's huge. Let's not kid ourselves.
20: A victory today would put Canada in a prime position to advance to the knockout round of 32. Captain Alphonso Davies confirmed available for the match, but unlikely to play unless absolutely necessary. And the Voyagers are incoming. They put on a display in Toronto last Friday, and the Team Canada supporters will be back at it today, marching to the match through downtown Vancouver. I'm Jamie Pulfer.
18: Team Canada fans will be gathering at Switchman Street at 12:30. As they get ready to march toward BC Place for this afternoon's match. Before that, head coach Jesse March says the team needs you to back them up.
3: Red everywhere, rocking, supporting these guys, supporting their players, their team, their country. Like, these guys will be ready to perform, and we want to make sure that Qatar feels not just the team, but the crowd.
18: The roof of BC Place will be closed, which should make the noise inside even louder. The Prime Minister is in Vancouver today, in case you didn't catch the news last night. His office says Mark Carney is making a home-building announcement around noon, so we'll have that for you. Then he's meeting privately with Premier David Eby. Then they'll head to BC Place to watch the Canada-Qatar game. Let's continue our team coverage now with 11:30 Sonia Aslam, who reports the city may consider keeping part of Granville Street pedestrian only once the World Cup leaves Vancouver.
4: If there is a continuation of this pedestrian zone, that there's transit focus on the side streets.
20: One of the key requests of Nav Sharma with Vision Zero Vancouver, which is on board to keep cars out of the five-block stretch that's currently closed from Georgia to Davie. He thinks it'll be good for tourism and that businesses would be on board. Sharma has a couple of other suggestions.
4: Instead of having temporary barriers that are placeable, it would be something that's paved in place. There could be more street features like plants, more benches that are permanent, and some physical elements like better crosswalks.
20: The city says once FIFA leaves, it will gather and go over data to figure out next steps and learn what worked and what didn't. The other area of the city going car-free is Water Street in Gastown beginning next month. I'm Sonia Aslam.
18: That's not just more soccer fans coming to town for the World Cup. Researchers say there has also been an increase in whales in our waterways. Scientists at UBC say the transient killer whales and humpback whales are here thanks to improved access to food. Gray whales are also taking longer pit stops here on their migration north. Experts say as nice as they are to look at, you should give the mammals a little bit of space. 11:30 News time, 10:08. And breaking news on 11:30 News Radio, the House of Commons will rise for the summer today after unanimously voting to push through some final pieces of legislation. That includes the Liberal government's controversial C-22 bill that would allow law enforcement to get access to digital information more quickly and easily. Reporters in Ottawa asked Government House Leader Stephen McKinnon why the government refused to get to the lawful access bill passed before rising.
5: Every day matters in this place, and a legislative achievement matters. The Senate can now take this up as soon as they return.
18: MPs will return September 28th. And emergency management officials in the Okanagan say an evacuation alert remains in effect for 742 homes in West Kelowna. The alert for homes in the Casa Loma and Lakeview Heights areas was being kept in place overnight due to the Calamar Park wildfire. The fire, by the way, has been downgraded to under control as of yesterday. Coming up in just a moment, your 11:30 News Radio Ferry Report. 11:30 News time, 10:09.
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18: Time again for the 11:30 News Radio Ferry Report. And Leah, how are things looking?
21: 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We'll start off with Tawasin to Swords Bay. Jim, 11 a.m. is the next sailing here, and it's 79% full. And Tawasin to Duke Point, the next sailing here is at 11:30 this morning. It's 92% full. But Horseshoe Bay to DeBarge Bay, you're going to have to wait all the way till 8:30 this evening. But you can always find your latest ferry update anytime at vancouver.citynews.ca/traffic.
18: Give you an update on the roads in just a moment. We have traffic and weather together on the one. 11:30 News Time, 10:10.
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18: 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Leah, what do you want to start with?
21: Well, it's pretty quiet out there actually right now for stalls and crashes, Jim. So we'll just start off with some volume. We'll head over to the Massey Tunnel where we're still seeing a slowdown here northbound, well south of Highway 17A, but southbound looks great down the Richmond stretch. Alex Fraser Bridge looks good on the 91. There is some pockets of volume on that east-west connector westbound here and there. The Queensboro Bridge is backing up in between Howes and the pedestrian overpass heading into New West. Westbound on Stewartson is in between 6th Avenue and 5th Avenue, but coming down 20th, you look great. The stall of Awesome Bridge, I'm not seeing any delays down King George Boulevard into New West for you. Highway 1 westbound out of Surrey and Langley, you look good, but you will slow down right around that Douglas overpass all the way towards that Cassiar. Heading off the North Shore is in great shape for the Ironworkers. Lionsgate Bridge is a little bit of volume southbound at the north end just for a stretch, that's it. And the Richmond Bridges are faring quite well. But we do have some construction, well, some tree trimming, we'll say, in Vancouver. Eastbound on 16th Avenue. It was blocked between Prince Edward and St. George's. Not sure how long that's ongoing till. And we have construction in Richmond. Bridgeport Road westbound between West Road and River Road from, well, till about 4 p.m., 4:30 this afternoon. And that is daily from 8 a.m. to 4:30 until June 26th. So just be aware of that. 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And now from the Penfolds Roofing and Solar Weather Center, we're now going to check with our meteorologist, Michael Coos.
14: It's all sun into the afternoon and warmer than yesterday by 3 or 4 degrees, up to as hot as 26 degrees near the shore, lower 20s, but still pleasant. Very high UV index today. Tomorrow it's partly to mainly sunny with a high of 25. Sunny and cooler on Saturday, a fresh day, a seasonal day at 21 degrees. This afternoon, the guaranteed high is 22 for near the shore. Most of the areas warm is at least 25.
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18: Traffic and weather together every 10 minutes on the ones. A major study of Australian native bees has found that stem nesting species may be the first to feel the impact of climate change. Unlike bees that nest underground, they have few ways to escape dangerous heat. Researchers have also discovered that tropical bees are particularly vulnerable even when they are already adapted to hot environments. Findings suggest bee behavior could be a key factor in determining which species survive a warming world. Coming up in sports, Rajesh is here to tell us, well, a little bit more about tonight's game at BC Place. Tonight's this afternoon, 11:30 News Time, 10:13.
27: So I just talk into the mic?
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18: In downtown Vancouver right now, It's a nice warm 18 degrees. Hello there, I'm Jim Benning. Here's what's making news right now. $12 billion to twin the Massey Tunnel. MLAE in Peyton believes that figure is possible. Angry people had words from members of Surrey's police board as it passed a motion to limit comments made to the public by the new police chief. Coming up, a funeral for an Ontario police officer killed on duty. 11:30 news time, 10:15. Now from Sportsnet 650, home of the Canucks, here's Rajesh Dave.
0: Canada's second group stage match in the World Cup is this afternoon. Still looking for that elusive first win, and very possibly if everything goes right against Qatar here in Vancouver. Coach Jesse Marsh says Alphonso Davies is available. Whether that means solid minutes or just warming up on the sidelines to make the Qatar bench think, we'll see. It's at 3 o'clock kickoff. What a finish at Toronto Stadium yesterday. The crowd didn't seem to care about the on-off rain. It was a fantastic one in the finish. Ghana scoring 5 minutes into injury time for a 1-0 victory over Panama. DR Congo also with the big surprise to start off yesterday, a 1-1 draw with Portugal. England beat Croatia 4-2, two goals from Harry Kane. Colombia also knocked off Uzbekistan 3-1. Three others this morning besides Canada. Right now it's Czechia up 1-0 on South Africa as they begin the second half. Switzerland's got Bosnia and Herzegovina coming up at noon. Then it's Mexico, South Korea later at 6. Well, the Mariners with a 5-3 loss to the Orioles yesterday. They still lead the division by a game and a half. They'll go again today. The Blue Jays, meanwhile, shutting out Boston 3-0 down at Fenway. They're now back into a wild card spot. A few hockey notes today. The NHL has reportedly cleared Mike Babcock of any alleged conduct breaches in Columbus in 2023, clearing him to be hired by the Oilers. There was talk of Babcock allegedly going into players' phones and breaching their privacy with the Blue Jackets. Meanwhile, the Capitals are extending head coach Spencer Carberry on a multi-year deal. The Bruins will honor Patrice Bergeron next season as well by retiring his number 37 to the rafters. And it was draft day in the PWHL, going first to Vancouver, Caroline Harvey from Wisconsin. Sports at 15 and 45, past every hour, anytime at sportsnet.ca.
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18: This is 11:30 News Radio. Hello there, I'm Jim Benny. A First Nation in northwestern BC has banished five people from its territory for 3 years. The Taku River Tlingit First Nation says the order was made after receiving what it calls significant concerns from the community. It says that information led the council to determine they pose a serious risk to the safety and well-being of community members. The order says the five people will not be allowed in the area of Atlin, Five Mile, and the Taku Watershed. Fellow officers, dignitaries, and family members have paid their respects to an Ontario Provincial Police Constable killed on the job. A photo of 29-year-old Constable Tarun Bali as a young boy had been placed at the front of a packed funeral venue in Mississauga as bagpipes, as you hear in the background, rang out and uniformed police pallbearers carried his coffin down the aisle. Bali was fatally struck by a vehicle last week in a northern Ontario town as police tried to stop a man who had escaped from a hospital. An 18-year-old has been charged with first-degree murder in the case. A 19-year-old man connected with a shooting at the U.S. consulate in Toronto in March has been arrested. It led to a police raid and shooting death of an officer at an apartment in North York last week.
12: Video had shown two people pulling up to the U.S. consulate in a stolen Honda CR-V at around 5:30 that morning and opening fire at the building, recording the shooting on their phones. Fast forward to last week when task force officers conducted five separate raids in connection to the shooting. Two suspects were arrested, 18-year-old Sheldon Tracy Stewart and 19-year-old Nicholas Bennett, who remains in hospital after after a shootout with police, that shootout claiming the life of Toronto Police Constable Mark Pinizotto. Yesterday, Toronto Police located and arrested Zara Jabi at Pearson Airport. Police are investigating claims that all three are among a group of teens recruited into a gun-for-hire network believed to be responsible for dozens of shootings across the GTA, recording proof of their deeds, reportedly netting them $1,000 a hit. I'm Scott Burnett.
18: And the Federal Fiscal Watchdog says Ottawa's plan to roll out automatic tax filing could see Canadians who normally don't file their tax returns get thousands of dollars in owed benefits annually.
2: Parliamentary Budget Officer Annette Ryan estimates in a new report the federal government would pay out $342 million over 5 years under this new program, which she expects would cost $87 million to administer. The government relies on the CRA to distribute certain benefits supporting workers, parents, or low-income households. Those who don't file their taxes probably aren't receiving the benefits they're owed.
18: Canadian Press reporter Lisa Lapointe. In 60 seconds, traffic and weather together on the ones, right here on 1130 News Radio.
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21: From the Rogers Xfinity Internet Traffic Center, I'm Leah Halayev. No stalls or collisions to pass along out there. Volume-wise, some areas are busy and some are not. We'll start off with the Massey Tunnel. Still a little volume here northbound, but it's right around Highway 17A. At a Delta, southbound looks good down the Richmond stretch. Alex Fraser Bridge, not seeing any problems at a Delta. Just some slow spots here and there on that east-west connector westbound. Queensboro Bridge is backing up just before Howes now, heading into New West. Westbound on Stewartson is getting closer to Fifth Avenue. The Stalawasa Bridge, though, is in great shape northbound down King George Boulevard. Over at the Portman, I'm not seeing any problems here westbound out of Surrey and Langley, but you will slow down right around that Douglas overpass all the way towards the Cassiar. Heading off the North Shore looks good for the Ironworkers. Lionsgate Bridge is a little bit of volume southbound at the north end, but it's only for a stretch. And the Richmond Bridges are in pretty good shape right now. But of course, as you're cruising around, if you do spot a problem, star 1130 or pound 1130, let me know what you are seeing out there. 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
14: It's warm and sunny into the afternoon today. Temperature up to as hot as 26 degrees. Mid-20s again tomorrow. A touch windy as well on Friday. Winds lay down. Cooler on Saturday, only up to 21, which is still above seasonal by a little bit. Sunny on Sunday and as warm as 27 and 29 degrees on Monday under the sun. That's the hottest day in the five-day forecast. 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Sunny. Don't forget the sunscreen this afternoon with UV index up there in the very high range. Winds out of the west at 20 to 40 kilometers per hour. Sunsets not until 9:21, so fantastic for some late day rounds. 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
18: You're listening to 1130 News Radio. Hello there, I'm Jim Benny. At least four tankers have sailed through the Strait of Hormuz after the American-Iranian agreement.
15: When it comes to nuclear enrichment, the only real detail in this first framework is something they call blending down the 440 kilograms of uranium enriched to 60%, dangerously close to weapons grade. There is no mention of President Trump's repeated demand that Iran should ship all of its highly enriched uranium to the United States. And finally, I would point to the Strait of Hormuz. It will remain toll-free for 60 days, but then there will be a regional dialogue. And really for Iran, that's code for that Iran is going to, it's already working with Oman to impose some kind of fees.
18: Lee's Doucette reporting. Well, let's look at how the situation in the Strait of Hormuz is affecting the price of your gas.
5: What this conflict has exposed is how great our reliance on trade through the Strait of Hormuz was. If you look at what Saudi Arabia did during the conflict, some cargoes of oil were diverted via pipelines to a port in the west and then transported via the Red Sea. And I expect that conduit will be expanded over time. There have also been attempts by countries that have been heavily reliant on supplies from the Gulf to diversify. Europe used to be very heavily reliant on jet fuel from Kuwait. Now it's getting more from the United States. It's getting more from Nigeria. So the world does adapt.
18: Theo Leggett with details. Barack Obama is getting a little help from his friends in celebrating the opening of his presidential museum in Chicago. The guest list for tonight's dedication ceremony includes Bruce Springsteen, Stevie Wonder, Christina Aguilera, and Bono, along with former Presidents Joe Biden, George W. Bush, and Bill Clinton. Obama and First Lady Michelle Obama are expected to give remarks. The invite-only celebration will be live-streamed and kicks off a weekend of events centered around the Obama Presidential Center, which opens to the public on Juneteenth. General admission tickets for the center are sold out until the end of October. Well, Canadians are hitting the road in RVs once again as the summer kicks off and vacationers look for cheaper ways to get away. Shane Devendish of the Canadian Recreational Vehicle Association says those looking to rent a motorhome or trailer should give careful consideration to their travel needs and budget. They should plan their trip with an eye to everything from RV size to campground locations and electrical hookups.
6: You want to plot your route before you go. You don't want to do it day by day. And you don't want to drive too far. You really want to experience the whole trip, right? So if there's points of interest, you know, you want to do some research on that. When I was traveling, I typically didn't want to go over 5 hours, so, you know, between 500 and 600 kilometers.
18: Rates at big rental agencies typically range from $100 to $400 a day on top of mileage paid in advance. We've got a look at business coming up for you with Chris McCusker in 60 seconds on 1130 News Radio.
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7: A comeback on Wall Street is holding on the hope the U.S.-Iran peace deal will lead to the reopening of the Strait of Hormuz. And there are reports that is the case already and that a lower oil price will help to cool inflation. So the Dow right now is higher by 267 points, the S&P up by 85 and the Nasdaq higher by 443. Still the best performer, up by 1.7%. Dustin Reed is chief strategist for fixed income at McKenzie Investments. And clearly markets were caught off guard by the Fed meeting.
8: Most people were looking for the Fed to be somewhat hawkish. I think the consensus was maybe four people penciling in hikes, maybe five, but clearly we got nine. And I think that the Fed out-hawked the market, as it were.
7: On Bay Street, the TSX lower for a second day. It's down 153 points, 34,971. Shares in Empire getting close to the highest intraday price since December, up by 2.8% to $50.72. The parent company of Sobeys and Safeway did report earnings. Fourth quarter adjusted earnings per share did beat the average estimate. Gold futures, though, going the other way, down $139 to $4,241. Oil dropping again, and it's still close to a multi-month low, down $1.52 to $75.28. And our loonie close to a fresh low for the year. It's down $16.70.76 U.S. At the Business Center, I'm Chris McCusker.
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18: Good morning. It's Thursday, June 18th. I'm Jim Benny. 17 degrees and sunny in downtown Vancouver, and here's what's been happening right now. Will Alphonso Davies be on the pitch this afternoon as Canada takes on Qatar? That's one question fans are debating in their pregame partying.
21: The pressure's on Team Canada playing at BC Place today to walk away with a win as the city contemplates keeping part of Granville Street car-free post-FIFA.
17: Laughable and embarrassment. That's what a BC Conservative MLA is saying as the reported cost to twin the Massey Tunnel just keeps growing.
18: And Parliament is wrapping up today with criticism about Prime Minister Carney not being on the Hill today.
0: Canada is gearing up for their second match of the group stage here in Vancouver against Qatar as Captain Alphonso Davies is given the green light. And we've got more from the Mariners and Jays. Sports at 45.
7: A mixed day on markets with the Dow up by more than 200 points, the NASDAQ up by more than 400, and the TSX drops by more than 100. Business at 56.
18: 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And, it's Leah Halline.
21: Yeah, I'm still here, Jim. Lucky you, right? No, lucky me. I want to mention we have a new problem now on Highway 1. We had earlier problems, and now we have a new one. Highway 1 westbound, we have a crash just at First Ave, and it is blocking the right lane, and that's why traffic is still crawling from around Willingdon. Once you get past it, you're still slow all the way towards the Cassiar, but getting out of the Cassiar looks a lot lighter. Heading off the North Shore looks good for the Ironworkers, though. The Lionsgate Bridge not looking too bad. The Richmond bridges are in good shape right now.

0: Wellington, so just be aware of that. And if you do spot any other problems out there, I should be mentioning star 1130, pound 1130. 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And now from the Penfolds Roofing and Solar Weather Center, we're going to check in now with our meteorologist, Michael Coos.
1: It's all sun into the afternoon today. Highs up into the mid-20s. A little cooler by the water, but still above seasonal. Drops down to a comfortable 13 degrees through the overnight. Tomorrow's mid-20s again. A breeze is pumping in, but not cold by any means. 21 degrees on Saturday. That's the coldest day in the forecast, and it's still all sun. This afternoon, it's as hot as 26, sunny and 22 near the shore.
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2: It's being billed as the biggest match ever for our men's soccer team, and it's going to happen right here in Vancouver. Canada takes on Qatar at BC Place. As fans across the country are hoping the Red and White's first ever win will happen at the FIFA World Cup.
4: The captain is available for this match, Sportsnet analyst James Sharman.
5: So I don't think we'll see Alphonso Davies on the pitch, but why not have him available, plant that seed of doubt into the opponents, maybe have him warm up a little bit in that second half.
4: And the 12th man on the pitch could come from the Voyagers. Lively chants from the Team Canada supporters. They came out in full force for match one in Toronto last Friday, and they're planning another march to BC Place through downtown Vancouver today. Prime Minister Mark Carney will be in that stadium crowd of more than 50,000. I'm Jamie Pulfer.
2: Well, some people may be playing hooky from work today to cheer on Team Canada. The Voyageurs are gathering crowds at Switchman Street at 12:30 before marching to the stadium. But before any of these festivities, Team Canada head coach Jesse Marsh says the players need your help.
6: Show up, be loud, use the echo in the stadium, and make sure that we have a 12th man in this stadium.
2: Now I got those vuvuzelas. Remember them from last time? They had all like a soccer year. I've been hearing them downtown and all over the place. Roof, by the way, will be closed at BC Place. Fans March gets underway at 1 this afternoon, so it's going to be a hot one in there. Make sure you take something to cool yourself off. Prime Minister Mark Carney is in town today, making an announcement to accelerate home building at noon. Then he'll meet privately with the Premier, where it's likely a number of issues will be raised, like the cost of the Massey Tunnel replacement project, which we'll get to in just a moment. Then the two will attend Team Canada's game versus Qatar. Let's continue our team coverage now with 11:30 Sonia Aslam, who is looking at whether a stretch of Granville Street will stay closed to cars once the World Cup wraps up.
7: Right now, it's closed for a five-block stretch from Georgia to Davie, and it has been very popular with the public. Vision Zero Vancouver's Nav Sharma says if this city is going to make this happen, transit needs to be increased on other streets to maintain easy access. He thinks the pieces to make this a reality, like barriers, are already there. They just need to be installed permanently.
8: So we can see some near-term improvements, some quick build infrastructure that can maintain what we have today, which is already in place, and we can build from there rather than tearing down what's currently in place and then working over 10 years to make a final product.
7: The city tells us once the World Cup is done, staff will get some feedback, see what worked, what didn't for businesses, the public, and on an economic level. All of that will be handed back to council following the summer to make a decision. I'm Sonia Aslam.
2: 11:30 news time, 10:36. 17 degrees downtown. Our highs are expected to be what? Oh, about 21, they're telling us. We'll have more on our weather update in just about 5 minutes. A BC Conservative MP has more, MLA that is, has more bad news for taxpayers who have been watching the reported cost to twin the Massey Tunnel grow exponentially. 11:30's Zine Rexedler says Ian Payton believes the price tag will be more than the $11 billion talked about yesterday.
9: He's seen confidential emails that suggest it will hit $12
10: billion. I wanted to say I was shocked, but really, you know, nothing shocks me anymore about this.
9: The Delta South MLA says instead commuters are held hostage because the NDP canceled the bridge replacement project, insisting a tunnel was a better idea. Now getting through that tunnel 3 years after the bridge would have been built is well beyond aggravating.
10: So you think at 10:30 on a Tuesday morning, beautiful sunny day, shouldn't be a hang-up. Are you kidding me? It took me like 30 minutes to get through the tunnel because there's 1,000 cars lined up.
9: Payton calls the whole situation an embarrassment. I'm Dean Rexiedler.
2: Things took a dramatic turn at yesterday's Surrey Police Board meeting. This is a follow-up to a story we brought you yesterday. It was well attended.

0: Many demanded answers as to why now former Chief Norm Lipinski was canned a couple of weeks ago. Surrey Police Union President Ryan Burig was among those seeking clarity. He feels the transition from RCMP to SPS has become too political.
1: Our members have been threatened with losing their jobs. The city refused to fund police recruits. The city cut the police budget by $47 million. Our members have been attacked on social media for simply doing their jobs. Time and time again, our members have been asked to shoulder the burdens of this political transition.
0: Members also walked out when pressed for answers, while those in the crowd shouted shame over and over again. 11:30 news time, 10:37. And breaking news on 11:30 News Radio. The House of Commons will rise for the summer this afternoon after unanimously voting to push through some final pieces of legislation. Conservatives have called out Prime Minister Carney repeatedly throughout the spring sitting for frequently missing question period. He's not there today. While answering questions from reporters, Government House Leader Stephen McKinnon dismissed concerns about Carney's absence.
2: I think the Prime Minister should be expected to be there cheering on our national men's soccer team in Vancouver, and I obviously wish everyone in British Columbia well. This is an incredibly historic and exciting day, and I think every Canadian will understand why the Prime Minister must be in Vancouver today.
0: Carney had a minority government when the spring sitting began, but it became a majority after five MPs from opposition benches crossed the floor. Looks like a home has been badly damaged by a fire in Port Coquitlam. Crews arrived at the scene along McChesney Street off Shaughnessy and south of Pitt River Road. Smoke could be seen from all over the area. We're looking for more information from the fire department. We'll get it once we get it. And today marks International Sushi Day, and there is a BC connection. Of course, people here like sushi, and it's apparently Vancouver is considered, doesn't say by whom, but we'll accept it, the best place to get some rolls outside of Japan. In fact, two legendary rolls were created here. The California roll. Yeah, I know. We're not California. And, of course, the BC roll. Coming up in just a moment, the 11:30 Radio Border Report. 11:30 News Time, 10:39.
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0: 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And see how many people are escaping the World Cup today. any lineups at the border?
7: No. Everybody's staying local. I think they want to watch the game, Jim.
0: Good for them.
7: Because it's only 5 minutes. That's all you'll have to wait at Peace Arch, Pack Highway, Aldergrove, and Sumas, heading into the state southbound. And even heading into Canada, I was expecting to see a little bit of a wait time. But no, only about 5 minutes for all the crossings. But you can always find your latest border wait time anytime at vancouver.citynews.ca/border.
0: We'll see how the roads are doing in a moment. We have traffic and weather together on the ones.
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7: Well, we have that crash, Jim. It is on Highway 1 westbound near First Avenue, blocking that right lane, and you're still crawling from around Wellington that whole stretch. Once you get out of the Cassiera, though, you look fine if you're heading into the North Shore. Heading off the North Shore for the Ironworkers looks fine. Lionsgate Bridge southbound, just a little volume at the north end, but it does let up after a little bit of a stretch there, but the Richmond bridges are looking great. The Massey Tunnel northbound, a little slow south of Highway 17A. Southbound looks good down the Richmond stretch, though. Alex Fraser Bridge, not seeing any delays on the 91, just some slow spots in that east-west connector westbound. Queensboro Bridge is going to slow you down just before Howes on the 91A northbound, but westbound on Stewartson is only slow from around 6th Avenue. The Stalowassen Bridge looking good out of Surrey, no delays down King George Boulevard, and if you're headed towards Port Man out of Surrey and Langley westbound, you look fine, but like I said, you will slow down right around Willingdon. But as you're cruising around, if you do spot any problems out there that I'm not aware of, please do give me a call at Star 1130 or pound 1130. Let me know what you're seeing out there. 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And now from the Penfolds Roofing and Solar Weather Center, let's now check in with our meteorologist, Michael Coos.
12: It's all sun this afternoon, into the mid-20s. Westerly wind at 20 to 40 kilometers per hour for much of the area. A little gustier out of the northwest right along the coast. 13 degrees overnight, so still quite comfortable tomorrow in the morning. Tomorrow afternoon, mid-20s. Saturday's lower 20s and mainly sunny, just up to about a seasonal 21 degrees. This afternoon, it's as hot as 26 degrees. The guaranteed high for near the shore is 22.
7: 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Offer ends June 21st.
0: Traffic and weather together every 10 minutes on the ones. Lots of World Cup stuff to talk about, not just the game. Here, Rogers Dave is coming up with that in just a moment. 11:30 news time, 10:44.
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0: 17 degrees and sunny in Vancouver. Good morning, I'm Jim Benny. Here's what's happening right now. It's filling up downtown as fans get set for this afternoon's World Cup game. There's talk about turning part of Granville into a pedestrian-only area after FIFA goes home. One MLA believes it's possible. The cost of twinning the Massey Tunnel will go up even more to $12 billion. Coming up, a shooting at a consulate in Toronto and now an arrest. 11:30 news time, 10:45. Now from Sportsnet 650, home of the Canucks, here's Rajesh Dave.
18: Available, the words many Canadian fans want to hear regarding Captain Alphonso Davies. This is Canada gets ready for their huge match this afternoon here in Vancouver. The World Cup group stage continues against Qatar here in Vancouver. On paper, Canada are the favorites for their first ever win at this tournament if they can figure out scoring, with a chance to take the lead in Group B. Depending on how the other match today goes, they'll kick off at 3. Meanwhile, yesterday, Toronto hosted its second match of the tournament, had a dramatic finish. Ghana scoring the only goal of the game late in stoppage time, 1-0 winners over Panama.
0: Sports at 15 and 45 past every hour on 11:30 News Radio. Coming up in just a moment, tankers are getting through the Strait of Hormuz. That story coming up. 11:30 News Time, 10:46.
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0: 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Hello there, I'm Jim Benny. Fellow officers, dignitaries, and family members have paid their respects to an Ontario Provincial Police Constable killed on the job. A photo of 29-year-old Constable Tarun Bali as a young boy had been placed at the front of the Peck Mississauga Funeral Home. Ontario Premier Doug Ford has told mourners Bali was a man who put others before himself and who led by example no matter what the risk.
22: We can see that reflected in the days and hours leading up to his death, when he showed compassion and bravery despite the risk to himself. I know this loss is being felt far and wide.
0: While he was struck by a car last week in the town of Hearst, an 18-year-old has been charged with first-degree murder. Police have arrested a man wanted after a shooting outside the U.S. consulate in Toronto earlier this year. It's tied to the shooting death of a police constable last week.
23: Toronto police executed 5 search warrants in connection to that shooting, in which 2 suspects were arrested. One of them, 19-year-old Nicholas Bennett, who was shot multiple times during a raid at a North York apartment building that led to the death of Toronto police constable Mark Pinizotto. One suspect remained outstanding. That is until yesterday, when Toronto police arrested 19-year-old Zara Jabby at Pearson Airport. Jabby is facing a number of charges, including attack on premises of internationally protected persons and possession of a loaded, prohibited, or restricted firearm. None of the charges against any of the suspects have been tested in court. I'm Scott Burnett.
0: You've heard about crimes in the Lower Mainland involving Pokemon cards. Now it's happening in Montreal, where police are warning about a rash of violent crimes targeting sellers of Pokemon and MacBooks. Laval police have arrested 10 teenagers between the ages of 16 and 18 this month. They say the teens posed as buyers and set up meetings with people who were trying to sell the cards or laptops on their online marketplace platform. Police say some of them pepper sprayed the would-be sellers and ran off with the cards. The weather is perfect for it. Canadians are hitting the road in RVs once again. Shane Devendish of the Canadian Recreational Vehicle Association says despite all their appliances and electrical hookups, RV's biggest advantage may lie in unplugging from the demands of daily life.
24: You know, everybody feels a lot of stress, and everybody, you know, even their doctor, everybody's doctor talks about getting outside the fresh air and just getting away from the hustle and bustle, right? And I think that's a big thing these days where, you know, camping is really popular, you know, re-engaging with your family.
0: Before ponying up, would-be renters can visit an RV rental spot or dealership to get a sense of the options, which range from teardrop trailers to 42-foot behemoths. We've got a look at traffic coming up in 60 seconds on 1130 News Radio.
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25: Hello, Stephen Curtis here from the famous Willibert Chrysler in Langley. 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
3: From the Rogers Xfinity Internet Traffic Center, I'm Leah Halayev. No stalls or collisions to pass along out there. Volume-wise, some areas are busy and some are not. We'll start off with the Massey Tunnel. Still a little volume here northbound, but it's right around Highway 17A. At a Delta, southbound looks good down the Richmond stretch. Alex Fraser Bridge, not seeing any problems at a Delta. Just some slow spots here and there on that east-west connector westbound. Queensborough Bridge is backing up just before Howes now, heading into New West. Westbound on Stewartson is getting closer to Fifth Avenue. The Stalowas Bridge, though, is in great shape northbound down King George Boulevard. Over at the Portman, I'm not seeing any problems here westbound out of Surrey and Langley, but you will slow down right around that Douglas overpass all the way towards the Cassiar. Heading off the North Shore looks good for the Ironworkers. Lionsgate Bridge is a little bit of volume southbound at the north end, but it's only for a stretch. And the Richmond Bridges are in pretty good shape right now. But of course, as you're cruising around, if you do spot a problem, star 1130 or pound 1130, let me know what you are seeing out there. 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
4: It's warm and sunny into the afternoon today. Temperature up to as hot as 26 degrees. Mid-20s again tomorrow. A touch windy as well on Friday. Winds lay down. Cooler on Saturday, only up to 21, which is still above seasonal by a little bit. Sunny on Sunday and as warm as 27 and 29 degrees on Monday under the sun. That's the hottest day in the five-day forecast. 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Sunny. Don't forget the sunscreen this afternoon with UV index up there in the very high range. Winds out of the west at 20 to 40 kilometers per hour. Sunsets not until 9:21, so fantastic for some late day rounds. 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
5: This is 1130 News Radio. Hello there, I'm Jim Benny. Marine tracking platforms have spotted at least four tankers making their way through the Strait of Hormuz. A French ship was the first one to pass after the American-Iranian deal.
6: Reaching this limited agreement was torturous enough. Now the more complex negotiations need to take place, and initially at least, there's only 60 days to do it. Top of the list are Iran's nuclear ambitions and its stockpile of enriched uranium. But there's also its ballistic missile program and its support for proxy groups in the region. Critics of the deal say too many concessions have already been given to Iran. They point to the waiving of oil and fuel export sanctions and the intention to create a $300 billion reconstruction fund.
5: John Donison reporting from Jerusalem. Meanwhile, oil prices have fallen as a result of the deal.
7: Before the conflict, we were looking at prices of around $70 per barrel for Brent crude. Now they're at about $77. During the conflict, it peaked a couple of times at $118 a barrel. But it's not just about crude oil. Refined products, diesel, aviation fuel, liquefied natural gas. Qatar is one of the world's biggest producers of liquefied natural gas. It accounts for about a fifth of the world's supply. This stuff is going to take much, much longer. Because remember, it's not just about reopening the Strait of Hormuz, but it's also about getting the ships that have been blocked in there for months out, and then getting empty vessels in so that they can pick up new cargoes.
5: Theo Leggett reporting. We'll have more on business coming up. While we're talking about business, Canadian financial services company Wealthsimple is set to launch prediction market trading through a new app. The company says it will introduce a beta version soon, as well as the Wealthsimple Predict app this summer. The app will give retail investors access to bets through an American-based prediction market platform. Prediction markets let investors bet on the outcome of real-world events by purchasing corresponding contracts. In America, if you want to smoke pot, sure. If you want to own a gun, sure. That's what the U.S. Supreme Court has decided. The unanimous decision was handed down today in the case of a man who argued the law barring guns from anyone who uses illegal drugs violates the American Constitution's Second Amendment. A birthday today for one of music's biggest icons. Yes, Sir Paul McCartney turns 84 today. He was born in Liverpool and taught himself piano, guitar, and songwriting as a teenager, influenced by his dad, who was also a musician. McCartney joined John Lennon's band, The Quarrymen, in 1957. It evolved, of course, into The Beatles in 1960. Chris McCusker is here with a look at markets coming up for you in 60 seconds on 1130 News Radio.
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9: The deal between the U.S. and Iran is starting to take effect, and there are reports that shipping has resumed through the Strait of Hormuz. The U.S. vice president says 12.5 million barrels of oil moved through the strait last night, while Iran says commercial traffic in the southern ports has returned to normal. The price for oil right now down $1.36. $75.43 a barrel. Now, gold futures also firmly in the red today on strength in the U.S. dollar. Gold is down $136 to $4,245. So commodities, a big weight on Bay Street today. It's lower for a second day, down 179 points, $34,945. And then the Canadian dollar hit a fresh low for the year. It's down a fifth of a cent now, 70.71 cents U.S. Now, on Wall Street, we continue to see this bounce back after steep losses yesterday. The Fed meeting signaled more interest rate hikes than expected, and it clearly caught investors off guard. The Dow right now is higher by 183 points. The S&P is up 85, and the NASDAQ higher by 439. Now, it dropped by more than 350 points yesterday, so it's clawed back all of those losses and then some. Shares in SpaceX in the red for a second day on day five of trading. Right now, that stock is down 7.3%, still up about 35% from its original IPO price of $135, and it will be eligible to be added to the NASDAQ 100 after 15 days of trading. At the Business Center, I'm Chris McCusker.
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5: Oh, pardon me. 10:59 at 11:30 News Radio. No doubt you've been to a burn supper. At least I've been to one. I'm sure perhaps most of you have that are listening. And you know that certain parts of haggis are not permitted to be eaten here in Canada for whatever reason. Same in the States. But however, we have news now that Massachusetts has become the first state in the Union to legalize haggis. This has something to do with the Tartan Army in Boston. We talked about this last night on the station, about how they drank all the beer. Soccer fans came from Scotland to Boston to sit out for beer. Of course, haggis is big in Scotland. That's where it came from. And it's been banned in the States since 1971. Well, now an executive order has been signed. Haggis, in case you don't know how appetizing it is, I think this is the reason that Benny's left Scotland and came to Canada. It's made with sheep's heart, liver, and lungs, and cooked and served in a sheep's stomach. So there's haggis for you. 11:30 news time, 11 o'clock.
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5: Good morning. It's Thursday, June 18th. I'm Jim Benny. In Vancouver, right now, 17 degrees and sunny. And here's what's making news right now. Soccer jerseys seem to be the most popular fashion statement downtown as fans pour in to catch today's Canada-Qatar game.
15: It's match day at BC Place as Canada takes to the pitch as we find out if Granville Street may stay car-free after the tournament.
16: You ain't seen nothing yet. A BC Conservative MLA expects the cost of the Massey Tunnel replacement will go well beyond $12 billion, triple the original cost.
5: And Parliament is packing it in for the summer.
17: A chance at Canadian soccer history as kickoff versus Qatar inches closer at BC Place. Sports at 15.
9: Still seeing a rebound on Wall Street with the Dow up by almost 200 points. The NASDAQ jumps by more than 400 and the TSX is down by almost 200. Business at 26.
5: 11:30 news time, 11:01. Now to the 11:30 Rogers Xfinity Internet Traffic Center. And what have we got going on, Leah?
3: A couple situations right now, Jim. I want to update on Highway 1 westbound. We had that crash in the right lane just at First Ave. Is it still there? Has it been cleared? Because traffic is still backing up here. But it is lightening up. So I'm wondering, has it been cleared? If you're in the area, star 1130, pound 1130, give me a call. You are slow approaching boundary, and then you'll find pass First Ave. It does open up as you enter into the Cassiar. Heading off the North Shore looks good, though, for the Ironworkers. Lionsgate Bridge as well. Not seeing any delays. Over at the Knight Street Bridge, thanks for the phone calls on this. We have a stall southbound, and this is right at the Mitchell Island on-ramp in the right lane, so that's what you're seeing a backup here. Once you get past it, though, you're in good shape. The Oak, the Arthur Lang look fine. Massey Tunnel northbound, you are slow south of Highway 17A, but southbound looks good down the Richmond stretch. Alex Fraser Bridge, not seeing any issues in either direction. The Queensboro Bridge looks great heading into New West now, and even westbound on Stewartson, just a little volume from around 20th. Stalawasum is in good shape right now on King George Boulevard, and for the Portman out of Surrey and Langley westbound, you look fine, but like I said, you will slow down just before boundary in the Burnaby Lake stretch. But of course, as you're traveling around, if you do come upon any issues out there, I should be mentioning, give me a call at star 1130 or pound 1130. 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And now from the Penfolds Roofing and Solar Weather Center, we're going to check in with our meteorologist, Carl Lim.
18: It will be a little more comfortable right by the water today. Temperatures up to about 22 degrees with that onshore breeze. It's a westerly wind around 20 to 30 kilometers per hour, but plenty of sunshine. And then away from the coast, it's sunny and 26. And then for tonight, mainly clear with a low of 14. Your highs for today are between 22 to 26.
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5: At the World Cup, expect to see a lot of people in red and white today as Team Canada takes on Qatar in what's expected to be a packed BC Place. Our Jamie Pulfer has more on the building excitement ahead of the match. Kicks off at 3 this afternoon.
19: We know the star of the team is available for this match, Sportsnet analyst James Sharman.
20: If we get to see Alphonso Davies, it's because things aren't going well. I really believe that. It's break glass, nuclear option time. We have to get goals late in the match.
19: Canadian coach Jesse March says he wants to see fans bring it to the point that it seems like there's a 12th man on the field, and they're already amped up. All the excitement from Vancouver Fan Fest. The team's official supporters planning to march through downtown Vancouver before the match. They'll be joining some 50,000 at BC Place. That includes Prime Minister Mark Carney, who will be there for what could be another history-making day for this country. I'm Jamie Pulfer.
5: Ahead of this afternoon's match, Team Canada head coach Jesse March has a direct message for fans.
21: The roof is closed. It should be totally full. I know this is a football town, Vancouver. We've seen it many times before, and we expect this place to be rocking, man.
5: Yeah, man. Well, you'll hear a sea, or you'll see a sea of, yeah, you'll see a sea of red and white headed toward BC Place this afternoon. In fact, you can see it right now for that part. The Voyageurs will be singing, shouting, and waving flags on their way to the stadium. You're encouraged to join them at Switchman Street at 12:30. The march departs at 1. Well, fresh off attending the G7 summit in France, the Prime Minister is in Vancouver this afternoon. Mark Carney's office says he'll make an announcement about home building over the noon hour. Then he's going to have a closed-door meeting with Premier Eby before the two head to BC Place. Well, with more on our team coverage, 11:30, Sonia Aslam is finding out if part of Granville Street should remain car-free once the tournament is over.
15: It's been a wildly popular place to catch the matches and the vibes as people of all nationalities come together. And it hasn't just been busy during the day. Well into the evening and at night, people are out and about. Nav Sharma with Vision Zero Vancouver says they want the five blocks from Georgia to Davie to stay pedestrian only, as long as transit options are increased on side streets.
0: Having spaces like this, like the Granville Street pedestrian zone, is really nice for tourism, for encouraging local shopping, and we want to keep stuff like this in the city.
15: The city says once the World Cup leaves town, it will collect data, carry out business and public surveys to see what people want and weigh the economic impact of going car-free. Staff will report back to council after the summer is over. I'm Sonia Aslam.
5: 11:30 news time, 11:08. Right now it's 18 degrees in downtown Vancouver.
14: 11:30 News Radio. Developing story.
5: Using words like laughable and boondoggle, local MLA says he's embarrassed by the provincial government's handling of the Massey Tunnel replacement. 11:30's Dean Rexedler says it comes after reports suggesting the cost has skyrocketed well past the $4.1 billion original price tag.
16: Yesterday, we were hearing the new estimated cost was more like $11 billion. But Delta South MLA Ian Payton says no.
1: But I've had confidential emails from people that are very high up with some big, big construction companies in BC that have even gone beyond $11 million. They said they think this thing's going to cost $12 billion, not $11 billion.
16: Payton has no faith in anything that Transportation Minister Mike Farnworth has been saying. The MLA says if the NDP had just let the initial bridge project go ahead instead of canceling it when they were first elected, we would be having this discussion. I'm Dean Rexedler.
5: Police board meetings are usually sedate affairs. Not yesterday in Surrey. Follow-up to a story News 11:30 has been following. The board chair had to call a recess after the question and answer period devolved into chaos, mostly over the fallout from the controversial firing of now former police chief Norm Lipinski. Here's what one speaker had to say before the break was officially called.
22: What the chair has announced today is that they want to do a financial review on the Surrey police. Interesting, considering the fact that they don't know how much it's going to cost for firing your police chief. What are you going to pay as public taxpayers? Let's get to the bottom of that. And instead of answering questions, they're going to walk away.
5: The president of the Surrey Police Union was also highly critical of the board, suggesting frontline officers have little faith in the board. Well, the House of Commons will rise for the summer today. House Leader Stephen McKinnon made the announcement on Parliament Hill.
23: In the spring sitting we are finishing today, MPs passed 21 government bills in the House in 14 weeks. The legislation covers a range of subjects, but two themes are obviously prominent: the economy and protecting Canadians from crime. We have focused on these things because they are what matter to Canadians.
5: The House passed the government's controversial lawful access bill that will allow law enforcement to get access to digital information more quickly and easily. Mission RCMP say they're increasing patrols along the Lost Creek Forest Service Road after several reports of illegal shooting. Last Saturday, police were called about reports of a group of men shooting on the Forest Service Road. An officer found two 21-year-old men shooting guns. Three others are watching. Five firearms were seized. Later that evening, two more groups were discovered shooting illegally and six more guns were seized. And then again the next evening, a rifle, two shotguns, and a prohibited firearm were seized. Mission RCMP remind you that recreational shooting in the area is illegal. Coming up in a moment, your 11:30 News Radio Ferry Report.
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3: We have some. Yes, we do. We'll start off, though, Jim, with Tawasin to Swords Bay. This one's not bad. The next sailing here is at noon, and it's 72% full. Now, Tawasin to Duke Point. We have a two sailing wait now. The next available sailing is at 3:15 this afternoon, and it's already 92% full. And Horseshoe Bay to Departure Bay. Some space has opened up on the 4 p.m. this afternoon. Jump on that, because the next one available is at 8:30 this evening. But you can always find your latest ferry update anytime at vancouver.citynews.ca/traffic.
5: 60 seconds away. 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
5: 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And back we go to the 11:30 Rogers Xfinity Internet Traffic Center and Leah Halai.
3: Well, they cleared that crash that was on Highway 1 at westbound at First Ave, not in the right lane. And I guess there was also motorcyclists off to the left side being ticketed. And people were slowing down just to take a look, even though no lanes were being blocked. But good news there, they should be out of the way. Highway 1 westbound, though, you are slow from around just before boundary towards that Cassiar. Now, heading off the North Shore looks good for the ironworkers. A little volume for the Lionsgate Bridge southbound just at the north end for a stretch. And over at the Richmond Bridges, then Knight Street Bridge, we do have a crash or a stall rather here. It's southbound near Mitchell Island, the on-ramp in the right lane, so causing a little bit of a backup here. But the Oak and the Arthur Lang bridges look good. Massey Tunnel northbound, you are slow and well south of Highway 17A now. Southbound looks good down the Richmond stretch, and thanks for the phone calls. We have a new crash now on the Alex Fraser Bridge. This is northbound at the south end in the left lane, so you are backing up a little bit of a stretch there as well, but once you get past it, you look fine. Queensborough Bridge looks good into New West. Westbound on Stewart's and slow from around 6 Stalawasam. I'm not seeing any delays down King George Boulevard and the Portman out of Surrey and Langley westbound. You look pretty good. But of course, as you're traveling around, if you do have any updates or you spot any problems, give us a call at star 1130 or pound 1130. 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Central City Fun Park in Surrey. And now from the Penfolds Roofing and Solar Weather Center, we're now going to check in with our meteorologist, Carl M.
18: More sunshine today across Metro Vancouver, and temperatures are getting a little bit warmer. Highs between 22 to 26 degrees. A westerly wind keeps areas right by the beaches and areas out at YVR on the cooler side. It's around 20 to 30 kilometers per hour. Then for tonight, clear and down to 14. For tomorrow, very much the same. 22 to 27, still sunny, and then back down to 14 tomorrow night. Your highs for today are between 22 to 26.
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5: Downtown right now, it's 18 degrees, nice sunny morning. Hello there, I'm Jim Benny, and here's what's happening right now. Parades and cheering and happy people. That's what you'll see in downtown Vancouver right now as the Canadian World Cup team gets ready to play Qatar at BC Place. There's talk of the replacement for the Massey Tunnel to cost $12 billion. One MLA has seen memos suggesting that. Coming up, a funeral for an Ontario police officer killed on duty. 11:30 news time, 11:15. 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And from Sportsnet 650, home of the Canucks, here's Sandra Priscina.
9: Eyes to BC Place and a massive opportunity for Canada at the World Cup facing Qatar. This one could define their tournament because a win puts the Canadians in a position to advance. Good news, Captain Alphonso Davies cleared to play. Kickoff is 3 o'clock. Canada chasing its first ever World Cup victory. Three other matches, Czechia and South Africa finishing 1-1. Coming up, Switzerland versus Bosnia and Herzegovina, and you can bet Canada and Qatar are monitoring this one. Tonight, Mexico faces South Korea. Mike Babcock to the Oilers. Sounds like it's getting closer after the NHL concluded its investigation, and he can work in the league again. In the Northern Super League, the Vancouver Rise picking up a 1-1 morning draw in Halifax. CEBL action for the Vancouver Bandits in Winnipeg, a battle for first in the West. Day one of the U.S. Open in New York, Ludvig Åberg and Sam Stevens sharing the 2-under lead, Abbotsford's Nick Taylor 3-over. The Blue Jays looking to sweep the Red Sox, 1-0 Toronto in the second on Sportsnet. The Mariners play their rubber match with the Orioles. The Vancouver Canadiens are in Spokane. Sports at 15 and 45 past the hour or anytime at sportsnet.ca.
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5: This is 11:30 News Radio. Hello there, I'm Jim Benny. A First Nation in northwestern BC has banished 5 people from its territory for 3 years. The Taku River Tlingit First Nation says the order was made after receiving what it calls significant concerns from the community. It says that information led the council to determine they pose a serious risk to the safety and well-being of community members. The order says the 5 people will not be allowed in the area of Atlin, Five Mile, and the Taku Watershed. Fellow officers, dignitaries, and family members have paid their respects to an Ontario Provincial Police Constable killed on the job. A photo of 29-year-old Constable Tarun Bali as a young boy had been placed at the front of a packed funeral venue in Mississauga as bagpipes, as you hear in the background, rang out and uniformed police pallbearers carried his coffin down the aisle. Bali was fatally struck by a vehicle last week in a northern Ontario town as police tried to stop a man who had escaped from a hospital. An 18-year-old has been charged with first-degree murder in the case. A 19-year-old man connected with a shooting at the U.S. consulate in Toronto in March has been arrested. It led to a police raid and shooting death of an officer at an apartment in North York last week.
13: Video has shown 2 people pulling up to the U.S. consulate in a stolen Honda CR-V at around 5:30 that morning and opening fire at the building, recording the shooting on their phones. Fast forward to last week when task force officers conducted 5 separate raids in connection to the shooting. 2 suspects were arrested, 18-year-old Sheldon Tracy Stewart and 19-year-old Nicholas Bennett, who remains in hospital after a shootout with police, that shootout claiming the life of Toronto Police Constable Mark Pinizotto. Yesterday, Toronto police located and arrested Zara Jabi at Pearson Airport. Police are investigating claims that all 3 are among a group of teens recruited into a gun-for-hire network believed to be responsible for dozens of shootings across the GTA, recording proof of their deeds, reportedly netting them $1,000 a hit. I'm Scott Burnett.
5: And a federal fiscal watchdog says Ottawa's plan to roll out automatic tax filing could see Canadians who normally don't file their tax returns get thousands of dollars in owed benefits annually.
17: Parliamentary Budget Officer Annette Ryan estimates in a new report the federal government would pay out $342 million over 5 years under this new program, which she expects would cost $87 million to administer. The government relies on the CRA to distribute certain benefits supporting workers, parents, or low-income households. Those who don't file their taxes probably aren't receiving the benefits they're owed.
5: Canadian Press reporter Lisa Lapointe. In 60 seconds, traffic and weather together on the ones, right here on 11:30 News Radio.
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3: From the Rogers Xfinity Internet Traffic Center, I'm Leah Holayev. We have a crash over at the Alex Fraser Bridge. This is northbound at the south end in the left lane, and you're definitely seeing it backing up before Nordell. I don't believe crews are on scene just yet. We also have that stall southbound on the Knight Street Bridge. It is right around the Mitchell Island on-ramp, and that's sitting in the right lane. Looking pretty good, though, for southbound for the Massey Tunnel down the Richmond Stretch, but northbound you are backing up well south of Highway 17A. The Queensboro Bridge looks good into New West. West Bend on Stewartson is just slow from around 6th Avenue. The Stalawasan Bridge looks great down King George Boulevard. Not seeing any issues over the bridge and into New West. Port Mann out of Serene Langley westbound, you look fine, but you will slow down just approaching boundary towards that Cass here after earlier issues. They have been cleared though. Heading off the North Shore for the Ironworkers looks good. The Lionsgate Bridge southbound, a little volume at the north end, but it does ease up about midspan. And looking at the Oak and the Arthur Lang Bridge is not looking too bad out there. But if you do come upon any issues out there, give us a call at Star 1130 or Pound 1130. We do appreciate the updates. 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And now from the Penfolds Roofing and Solar Weather Center, let's check in with our meteorologist, Carl Lamb.
18: Another gorgeous day all across Metro Vancouver. Sunshine and temperatures are between 22 to 26 degrees for today. We do have a westerly wind around 20 to 30 kilometers per hour. So that onshore breeze keeps areas right by the coast a little bit cooler. Then 14 is the low for tonight with clear conditions. For tomorrow, sunny and temperatures are between 22 to 27. For Saturday, just slightly cooler. Highs between 21 to 25. But then Sunday, here comes the heat and a little more humidity. Highs are between 24 to 29 with lots of sunshine. Your highs for today are between 22 to 26.
5: 11:30 news time, 10:23. Hello there, I'm Jim Benny. Marine tracking platforms have spotted at least four tankers making their way through the Strait of Hormuz. A French ship was the first one to pass after the American-Iranian deal.
19: Reaching this limited agreement was torturous enough. Now the more complex negotiations need to take place, and initially at least, there's only 60 days to do it. Top of the list are Iran's nuclear ambitions and its stockpile of enriched uranium. But there's also its ballistic missile program and its support for proxy groups in the region. Critics of the deal say too many concessions have already been given to Iran. They point to the waiving of oil and fuel export sanctions and the intention to create a $300 billion reconstruction fund.
5: John Donison reporting from Jerusalem. Meanwhile, oil prices have fallen as a result of the deal.
20: Before the conflict, we were looking at prices of around $70 per barrel for Brent crude. Now they're at about $77. During the conflict, it peaked a couple of times at $118 a barrel. But it's not just about crude oil. Refined products, diesel, aviation fuel, liquefied natural gas. Qatar is one of the world's biggest producers of liquefied natural gas. It accounts for about a fifth of the world's supply. This stuff is going to take much, much longer. Because remember, it's not just about reopening the Strait of Hormuz, but it's also about getting the ships that have been blocked in there for months out, and then getting empty vessels in so that they can pick up new cargoes.
5: Theo Leggett reporting. We'll have more on business coming up. While we're talking about business, Canadian financial services company Wealthsimple is set to launch prediction market trading through a new app. The company says it will introduce a beta version soon, as well as the WealthSimple Predict app this summer. The app will give retail investors access to bets through an American-based prediction market platform. Prediction markets let investors bet on the outcome of real-world events by purchasing corresponding contracts. In America, if you want to smoke pot, sure. If you want to own a gun, sure. That's what the U.S. Supreme Court has decided. The unanimous decision was handed down today in the case of a man who argued the law barring guns from anyone who uses illegal drugs violates the American Constitution's Second Amendment. A birthday today for one of music's biggest icons. Man on the run. Yes, Sir Paul McCartney turns 84 today. He was born in Liverpool and taught himself piano, guitar, and songwriting as a teenager, influenced by his dad, who was also a musician. McCartney joined John Lennon's band, The Quarrymen, in 1957. It evolved, of course, into The Beatles in 1960. Chris McCusker is here with a look at markets coming up for you in 60 seconds on 1130 News Radio.
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5: Now, here's Chris McCusker.
6: The deal between the U.S. and Iran is starting to take effect, and there are reports that shipping has resumed through the Strait of Hormuz. The U.S. vice president says 12.5 million barrels of oil moved through the strait last night, while Iran says commercial traffic in the southern ports has returned to normal. The price for oil right now down $1.36. $75.43 a barrel. Now, gold futures also firmly in the red today on strength in the U.S. dollar. Gold is down $136 to $4,245. So commodities, a big weight on Bay Street today. It's lower for a second day, down 179 points, $34,945. And then the Canadian dollar hit a fresh low for the year. It's down a fifth of a cent now, 70.71 cents U.S. Now, on Wall Street, we continue to see this bounce back after steep losses yesterday. The Fed meeting signaled more interest rate hikes than expected, and it clearly caught investors off guard. The Dow right now is higher by 183 points. The S&P is up 85, and the NASDAQ higher by 439. Now, it dropped by more than 350 points yesterday, so it's clawed back all of those losses and then some. Shares in SpaceX in the red for a second day on day five of trading. Right now, that stock is down 7.3%, still up about 35% from its original IPO price of $135, and it will be eligible to be added to the NASDAQ 100 after 15 days of trading. At the Business Center, I'm Chris McCusker.
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1: 11:30 news time, 11:29. Scientists at the Mayo Clinic have uncovered a surprising new way the kidneys conserve water, revealing a hidden backup system that works independently of the hormone long believed to control the process. The discovery emerged when researchers tested an old drug called probenecic and expected it to worsen polycystic kidney disease, but actually found it slowed cyst growth instead. However, researchers caution the medication is several decades old, affects multiple biological systems, and is not widely available today. It's 11:30 on 11:30.
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1: Good morning. It's Thursday, June 18th. I'm Jim Benny. In Vancouver, it's 18 degrees, beautiful sunny morning, and here's what's happening right now.
3: It's been a popular spot to watch the World Cup, so should Granville Street stay pedestrian only? We're finding out as Team Canada is just hours away from playing at BC Place.
4: A BC Conservative MLA says get ready for more sticker shock when it comes to replacing the Massey Tunnel. He says $11 billion is at the low end.
1: Many people got up and walked out during the Surrey Police Board meeting yesterday that ended with a decision to restrict comments by the police chief. And Parliament has packed it in for the summer after passing a few bills and without the PM being present.
5: World Cup match day for Canada facing Qatar at BC Place. Sports at 45.
1: And we have business at 56. 11:30 news time, 11:31. Now to the 11:30 Rogers Xfinity Internet Traffic Center. Let's peer over there. It's Ryan Littemark.
6: Oh, hi, Jim. Did you go home and sleep at all? You've just been here the whole time?
1: No, this is now called All Benny All the Time.
6: Yep.
1: Yeah.
6: And for anybody who's in Delta right now, enjoying Mr. Benny talking, there's a collision on the Alex Fraser Bridge, northbound, south end, left lane, and it's busy for 91 from 72nd. Any other details about that? The Star 1130, Massey Tunnel. There's some delays for 99 northbound from 17A. There's a lot of people, of course, heading into Vancouver for the game starting at 3 o'clock. So, I mean, yeah, that's when they're all showing up now, because you definitely want to line up early for that, because it will take you a while to get through the security. There is ongoing construction on Highway 1, east of 232nd Street, rolling lane closures both ways of the freeway. Around the Cassie Arts, busy for westbound Highway 1. Pretty much you're back from Grandview up to the Ironworkers. Just a lot of volume. People are out making their plans before the game. Lionsgate Bridge, two lanes north, you're fine. And one lane southbound, some slowdowns. Downtown, of course. Granville Street's closed off both ways between Davie and West Georgia due to the FIFA pedestrian zone. And there's the FIFA Fan Festival at the P&E, so delays around Hastings and Renfrew. 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Start your day with great breakfast at IHOP. They have all your favorites.

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1: 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Traffic alerts to get you there on time, anytime. 11:30 news time, 11:33.
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1: Canada's counting down until its second match of the FIFA World Cup, this time right here in our city. And as our broadcast Dave reports, on paper at least, this could be an historic night for the red and white.
3: Canadian coach Jesse Marsh saying captain Alphonso Davies will be available for the game today after missing 6 weeks with a hamstring injury. Beyond that, though, the coach not offering much about the lineup against Qatar.
4: I'm not giving that information. However, again, I feel like a lot of players have performed really well this week. We'll make a decision on what we think is best for this match.
3: So Canada is now looking for their first ever win at the World Cup, coming off their first ever point in the 1-1 draw with Bosnia and Herzegovina here in Toronto. On paper, it should be Canada, ranked 32nd internationally compared to Qatar's 49th. I'm Virgesh Dave.
1: The kickoff is at 3 at BC Place. Well, Team Canada fans will be gathering at Switchman Street at 12:30 as they get ready to that big march they're going to have toward BC Place. Before that, head coach Jesse Marsh says the team needs you to back them up.
4: Red everywhere, rocking, supporting these guys, supporting their players, their team, their country. Like, these guys will be ready to perform, and we want to make sure that Qatar feels not just the team, but the crowd.
1: The roof at BC Place will be closed, which should make the noise inside even louder. Well, let's continue our team coverage now. 11:30 Sonia Aslam reports the city may consider keeping part of Granville Street pedestrian only once the World Cup leaves Vancouver.
5: If there is a continuation of this pedestrian zone, that there's transit focus on the side streets.
6: One of the key requests of Nav Sharma with Vision Zero Vancouver, which is on board to keep cars out of the 5-block stretch that's currently closed from Georgia to Davie. He thinks it'll be good for tourism and that businesses would be on board. Sharma has a couple of other suggestions.
5: Instead of having temporary barriers that are placeable, it would be something that's paved in place. There could be more street features like plants, more benches that are permanent, and some physical elements like better crosswalks.
6: The city says once FIFA leaves, it will gather and go over data to figure out next steps and learn what worked and what didn't. The other area of the city going car-free is Water Street in Gastown beginning next month. I'm Sonia Aslam.
1: Well, they won't just be celebrating in Vancouver today as we have the big game. 11:30 Sonia Babarutsos reports there'll be celebrations in Toronto today, too.
7: Kickoff in the game is at 6, but FanFest is getting a later start than anticipated, with a rain delay pushing the event back until 4. The party has been drawing crowds of thousands to Fort York and the Bentway to take in World Cup games. And today is set to be no exception. This country's men's national team will play in Vancouver against Qatar, so FanFest is expected to be loaded with people. Cover band Dwayne Gretzky is jump-starting the event with a set at a new time. They'll be taking the stage at 5:20 before the big match. If you are heading out, the city is advising you to take transit since there are road closures in the area. And the closest streetcar stop to the entrance is the temporary hub on Fleet Street. I'm Sophia Vavarutsos.
1: We'll have pretty much the same problems here, so keep it right here on 11:30 News Radio for our traffic updates to let you know how things are to try to get downtown. Well, the Prime Minister's in Vancouver today, of course, for the big game, but he's also got something else on the schedule. Mark Carney is making a home building announcement around noon today, then meets with Premier David Eby. 11:30 news time, 11:36. Downtown, it's 17 degrees. BC Conservative MLA from the south of the Fraser fears the cost of twinning the Massey Tunnel will go well beyond $11 billion. While the provincial government has rejected that number, 11:30's Dean Rex Edler says Ian Payton says it could easily hit $12
8: billion. The Delta South MLA says that's what he's been hearing and sees no reason not to believe it.
9: Now I've been an MLA for 9 years over in Victoria in the legislature, listening to transportation minister after transportation minister tell us that this thing's It's moving along. It's going to be on budget at $4.15 billion. It's going to be completed by the year 2030. I mean, it's absolutely laughable.
8: Payton says he can't trust anything Transportation Minister Mike Farnworth has to say. He says if the NDP hadn't pulled the plug on the bridge construction project that was already underway before the new Democrats got elected, commuters would be breezing over the Fraser instead of muttering in gridlock. I'm Dean Rex Edler.
1: Yesterday's Surrey Police Board meeting got spicy following repeated calls for transparency after now former Chief Norm Lipinski was fired earlier this month. This speaker slammed members to their face as many got up and walked out.
10: My last question is, has anybody had a chance to read the Police Act in your couple of months that you've been board members? Do you understand that a mayor should not be allowed to appoint

0: People.
1: She continued talking, but had her microphone turned off. The head of the Surrey Police Union also spoke, but not without being interrupted several times as he tried to ask questions. The Commons will rise for the summer today after unanimously voting to put through some final pieces of legislation. That includes the Liberal government's controversial C-22 bill that would allow law enforcement to get access to digital information more quickly and easily. Reporters in Ottawa asked Government House Leader Steve McKinnon why the government felt rushed to get the lawful access bill passed before rising.
2: Every day matters in this place, and a legislative achievement matters. The Senate can now take this up as soon as they return.
1: MLAs will return September 28th. Mission RCMP say they're cracking down on illegal shooting along the Lost Creek Forest Service Road. This after four separate incidents reported last week. Officers seized 15 firearms in total, including one prohibited weapon. Weapons are taken from men from Abbotsford, Delta, Surrey, and Nova Scotia. One group told police they were filming a rap video, and they weren't aware of the shooting regulations. 30 seconds away, your 1130 News Radio Border Report.
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8: Well, border crossings are actually not too bad, Jim. 10-15 minute wait north and south for Peace Arch. Same for Pacific Highway, 15 at Aldergrove, 15 minutes for Sumas. And yeah, you're good to go. You can find out border wait times anytime, vancouver.citynews.ca/border.
1: And 60 seconds away, traffic and weather together on the ones. 1130 News Time, 1140.
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8: Well, we're just over 3 hours away from game time there, Jim, at BC Place. And there's traffic. Anybody leaving Delta right now at the Alex Fraser Bridge, on top of the traffic, the people coming downtown, there is a collision. Northbound on the bridge, the south end, the left lane, Massey Tunnel, that is busy. 99 northbound between 17 and 17A. There's a stall on the Knight Street Bridge, southbound at the bridge right by the Mitchell Island on-ramp in the right lane. And I mentioned about the game today at BC Place. World Cup closure is on Pacific Boulevard between Cambie and Quebec. The on-ramp from 2nd Avenue trying to get up to the Cambie Bridge, that's closed off. Granville Street downtown is closed both ways between Davie and West Georgia due to the FIFA pedestrian zone. There's the FIFA Fan Festival at the P&E. So delays around Hastings and Renfrew. Highway 1 is busy around there, westbound from at least Grandview and up through the Cassiar. And then, you have to go use, if you're taking the SkyTrain, you have to use the main Science World station instead of Stadium Chinatown because that is inaccessible right now because of the games. They're funneling people to main Science World. So that's where you got to get off. And then you make your march all the way through Quebec Street and up to Expo Boulevard. 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Now the forecast from the Penfolds Roofing and Solar Weather Center. We check back in with meteorologist
0: Carl Lamb.
13: It is a bright and sunny day across Metro Vancouver, and there is a bit of a breeze out of the west, around 20 to 30 kilometers per hour. So keeping areas by the coast a little bit cooler, 22 for the high there, 26 as you head from downtown and points eastward, and then tonight clear with a low of 14. For tomorrow, very much the same. Sunshine, 22 to 27 for the highs, and then back down to 14 tomorrow night under a clear sky. Your highs for today are between 22 to 26.
0: Right now, it's nice out there. Sunny and 18 degrees in Vancouver.
1: We have traffic and weather together every 10 minutes on the ones. And traffic alerts to get you there on time, anytime. What's happening in sports? Well, of course, there's World Cup. Oh, yeah, and the Jays are playing, too. We've got more of that with Sandra coming up in just a moment. 11:30 news time, 11:43.
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1: Downtown right now, 17 degrees, mostly sunny. Good morning, I'm Jim Benny. Here's what's happening right now. There's talk of turning part of Granville into a pedestrian-only area after the World Cup wraps up. $12 billion to twin the Massey Tunnel. MLA Ian Payton believes that figure is possible. He's seen some documents. Coming up, a shooting at a consulate in Toronto, and now an arrest. 11:30 News time, 11:45. Time for 11:30 News Radio Sports, and from Sportsnet 650, home of the Canucks, here's Sandra Priscina.
17: The path out of Group B at the World Cup could get a whole lot clearer for Canada facing Qatar here in Vancouver in a match that can go a long way in shaping its tournament fate. Canada, coming off a 1-1 draw with Bosnia and Herzegovina last week, still chasing its first ever win at the World Cup. Kickoff is 3 from BC Place. Captain Alphonso Davies has been cleared to play. Elsewhere, a 1-1 draw between South Africa and Czechia. At noon, Switzerland versus Bosnia and Herzegovina, a result that impacts Canada and Group B. The nightcap features Mexico and South Korea. The NHL finishing its investigation of Mike Babcock. He is clear to coach again, all signs pointing to the Oilers. The Vancouver Rise playing to a 1-1 draw this morning in Halifax. The Vancouver Bandits visit Winnipeg, a battle of the CEBL's top West teams. The Blue Jays lead the Red Sox 2-0 in the third on Sportsnet. The Mariners host the Orioles. The Vancouver Canadiens visit Spokane. It's the first round of the U.S. Open on Long Island. Sam Stevens leads at 2-under. Nick Taylor from Abbotsford plus 3. Sports at 15 and 45 past the hour, or head over to sportsnet.ca.
1: 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Coming up, tankers are getting through the Strait of Hormuz.
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1: You're listening to 1130 News Radio. Hello there, I'm Jim Benny. Fellow officers, dignitaries, and family members have paid their respects to an Ontario Provincial Police Constable killed on the job. A photo of 29-year-old Constable Tarun Bali as a young boy had been placed at the front of the Pack Mississauga Funeral Home. Ontario Premier Doug Ford has told mourners Bali was a man who put others before himself and who led by example no matter what the risk.
2: We can see that reflected in the days and hours leading up to his death, when he showed compassion and bravery despite the risk to himself. I know this loss is being felt far and wide.
1: While he was struck by a car last week in the town of Hearst, an 18-year-old has been charged with first-degree murder. Police have arrested a man wanted after a shooting outside the U.S. consulate in Toronto earlier this year. It's tied to the shooting death of a police constable last week.
21: Toronto police executed 5 search warrants in connection to that shooting, in which 2 suspects were arrested. One of them, 19-year-old Nicholas Bennett, who was shot multiple times during a raid at a North York apartment building that led to the death of Toronto Police Constable Mark Pinizotto. One suspect remained outstanding. That is until yesterday, when Toronto police arrested 19-year-old Zara Jabby at Pearson Airport. Jabby is facing a number of charges, including attack on premises of internationally protected persons and possession of a loaded, prohibited, or restricted firearm. None of the charges against any of the suspects have been tested in court. I'm Scott Burnett.
1: You've heard about crimes in the Lower Mainland involving Pokemon cards. Now it's happening in Montreal, where police are warning about a rash of violent crimes targeting sellers of Pokemon and MacBooks. Laval police have arrested 10 teenagers between the ages of 16 and 18 this month. They say the teens posed as buyers and set up meetings with people who were trying to sell the cards or laptops on their online marketplace platform. Police say some of them pepper sprayed the would-be sellers and ran off with the cards. The weather is perfect for it. Canadians are hitting the road in RVs once again. Shane Devendish of the Canadian Recreational Vehicle Association says despite all their appliances and electrical hookups, RV's biggest advantage may lie in unplugging from the demands of daily life.
22: You know, everybody feels a lot of stress, and everybody, you know, even their doctor, everybody's doctor talks about getting outside, the fresh air, and just getting away from the hustle and bustle, right? And I think that's a big thing these days, where, you know, camping is really popular, you know, re-engaging with your family.
1: Before ponying up, would-be renters can visit an RV rental spot or dealership to get a sense of the options, which range from teardrop trailers to 42-foot behemoths. We've got a look at traffic coming up in 60 seconds on 1130 News Radio.
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8: Xfinity Internet Traffic Center. I'm Ryan Littemark. In Delta, there's still this crash in the Alex Fraser Bridge, northbound at the south end left lane. It's pretty busy on 91 from 72nd. Massey Tunnel's heavy as well, 99 from 17A. There's a lot of people, of course, heading into Vancouver for the World Cup game at 3 o'clock with Canada playing. So, yeah, you're going to see the routes busy and also the transit. There is a stall on the stretch of the Knight Street Bridge as well, southbound near the Mitchell Island exit in the right lane. And then if you are coming downtown, BC Place is an accessible from the Stadium Chinatown Station, the Expo Line. So you have to get off at the main Science World Station instead. World Cup closure has Pacific Boulevard closed off between Cambie and Quebec. Quebec Street itself is closed. Same with Expo Boulevard. Granville Street is closed off between Davie and West Georgia due to the FIFA pedestrian zone. And there's the FIFA Fan Festival at the P&E. So it is slow around Hastings and Renfrew. And traffic is brought to you by Jim Patterson Toyota Downtown. And during its time to Toyota, discover the 2026 BZ. 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Now the five-day forecast from the Penfolds Roofing and Solar Weather Center. Here's meteorologist Carl Lem.
5: Another gorgeous stretch all across Metro Vancouver, but it's going to start to get pretty hot. So temperatures today are between 22 to 26 with sunshine. A westerly onshore breeze keeps areas right by the water a little bit cooler. Tonight down to 14. For tomorrow, sunshine and temperatures are between 22 to 27. For Saturday, just a smidge cooler, highs between 21 to 25 with sunshine. And then for Sunday, here comes more heat and humidity too. So 24 to 29 with lots of sunshine and even hotter for Monday. Your highs for today are between 22 to 26.
1: 11:30 news time, 11:53. Hello there, I'm Jim Benny. Marine tracking platforms have spotted at least four tankers making their way through the Strait of Hormuz. A French ship was the first one to pass after the American-Iranian deal.
6: Reaching this limited agreement was torturous enough. Now the more complex negotiations need to take place, and initially at least, there's only 60 days to do it. Top of the list are Iran's nuclear ambitions and its stockpile of enriched uranium. But there's also its ballistic missile program and its support for proxy groups in the region. Critics of the deal say too many concessions have already been given to Iran. They point to the waiving of oil and fuel export sanctions and the intention to create a $300 billion reconstruction fund.
1: John Donison reporting from Jerusalem. Meanwhile, oil prices have fallen as a result of the deal.
7: Before the conflict, we were looking at prices of around $70 per barrel for Brent crude. Now they're at about $77. During the conflict, it peaked a couple of times at $118 a barrel. But it's not just about crude oil. Refined products, diesel, aviation fuel, liquefied natural gas. Qatar is one of the world's biggest producers of liquefied natural gas. It accounts for about a fifth of the world's supply. This stuff is going to take much, much longer because remember, it's not just about reopening the Strait of Hormuz, but it's also about getting the ships that have been blocked in there for months out and then getting empty vessels in so that they can pick up new cargoes.
1: Theo Leggett reporting. We'll have more on business coming up. While we're talking about business, Canadian financial services company Wealthsimple is set to launch prediction market trading through a new app. The company says it will introduce a beta version soon, as well as the Wealthsimple Predict app this summer. The app will give retail investors access to bets through an American-based prediction market platform. Prediction markets let investors bet on the outcome of real-world events by purchasing corresponding contracts. In America, if you want to smoke pot, sure. If you want to own a gun, sure. That's what the U.S. Supreme Court has decided. The unanimous decision was handed down today in the case of a man who argued the law barring guns from anyone who uses illegal drugs violates the American Constitution's Second Amendment. A birthday today for one of music's biggest icons.
9: Man on the run.
1: Yes, Sir Paul McCartney turns 84 today. He was born in Liverpool and taught himself piano, guitar, and songwriting as a teenager, influenced by his dad, who was also a musician. McCartney joined John Lennon's band, The Quarrymen, in 1957. It evolved, of course, into The Beatles in 1960. Chris McCusker is here with a look at markets coming up for you in 60 seconds on 1130 News Radio.
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1: Now, here's Chris McCusker.
12: Wall Street continues to see a rebound today after a losing session. Now, the Fed meeting clearly prompted selling on concerns about more interest rate hikes than initially thought. Today, the Dow is higher by 166. The S&P is up 72. The Nasdaq higher by 423. Still the best performer, up by 1.6%. Shares in Moderna right now higher by 3.5% on Wall Street. The company's flu vaccine has gotten FDA approval. No word on Canadian approval as of yet. Now, what do interest rate hikes in the U.S. actually mean for Canada? Dustin Reed is chief strategist for fixed income at McKenzie Investments.
13: So I think Canada's on a different track here from a fundamental macro and economic perspective. It's been the view here for a while, and I think that's still the case. I think that very difficult for Bank Canada to be looking at hiking rates here, given what's happening with USMCA, given the housing market, given population decline.
12: On Bay Street, the TSX lower for a second day. It's down 146 points, 34,979. Gold futures lower by $139 to $4,241. Oil is lower by 17 cents right now, 76.62. Onward, oil is moving through the Strait of Hormuz again. And the Canadian dollar closed to a new low for the year. It's down by a fifth of a cent, 70.73 cents U.S. I'm Chris McCusker.
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1: 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The hour's top stories are coming up in just a moment. But first, we'll tell you what's going on with AI. It's going to make your next device more expensive.
18: Speaking to the Wall Street Journal, Apple CEO Tim Cook says price hikes are, quote, unavoidable. The rapid-fire building of AI data centers is driving up prices for computer components, especially memory. Increases have already hit Microsoft. Prices for the latest lineup of Surface computers are running at least $500 higher than the last generation. Brian Clark, ABC News.
1: A major study of Australian native bees has found that stem nesting species may be the first to feel the impact of climate change. Unlike bees that nest underground, they have few ways to escape dangerous heat. Researchers have also discovered that tropical bees are particularly vulnerable even when they're adapted to hot environments. Findings suggest bee behavior could be a key factor in determining which species survive a warming world. 1130 News Time, 12 noon.
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1: Good afternoon. It's Thursday, June 18th. I'm Jim Benny. 18 degrees and sunny skies in Vancouver. And here's what's happening right now.
12: The pressure's on Team Canada playing at BC Place today to walk away with a win as the city contemplates keeping part of Granville Street car-free post-FIFA.
19: Laughable and embarrassment. That's what a BC Conservative MLA is saying as the reported cost to twin the Massey Tunnel just keeps growing.
1: Parliament is wrapping up today with criticism about Prime Minister Carney not being on the Hill this morning. And shooting cameras are okay, shooting guns are not. Police in Mission have made some arrests over a period of several days on a Forest Service road.
28: A pivotal match for Canada in the World Cup, welcoming Qatar to BC Place. Sports at 15.
12: A bounce back on Wall Street with the Dow up by more than 100 points. The Nasdaq jumps by more than 400. And Bay Street drops by more than 100 with oil and gold in the red. Business at 26.
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8: Jim, there's a lot of people heading towards the downtown core to either go to the game at 3 o'clock or go to a viewing party. And there's many setups as well, the FIFA Fan Festival, the P&E. So it's going to be busy throughout the day. At Hastings and Renfrew, Highway 1 westbound is slow from around the Cassiar area. There's a crash still on the Alex Fraser Bridge. Northbound at the south end, left lane, 91 is slow from 64th Avenue. If you use the Massey Tunnel instead, back to up 99 from 17A. There's still this collision on Highway 1 westbound, just before the 264th Street exit. Heard from a few people that westbound was down to one lane, and it's busy all the way back to Mount Lehman in Abbotsford. So, yeah, skip that. Use Fraser Highway if you can. And I mentioned about the World Cup. So BC Place is inaccessible from the Stadium Chinatown Station, the Expo Line. You have to use the Main Street Science World Station instead. And then there is the World Cup closures around BC Place. So if you're driving, you're going to have to park far away. But yeah, Pacific Boulevard shut down between Cambie and Quebec. Quebec is shut down from 2nd to Expo Boulevard. And the 2nd Avenue on-ramp to the Cambie Bridge is also closed. And Granville Street is closed off both ways between Davie and West Georgia for the FIFA pedestrian zone. 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Here's meteorologist Carl M.
5: It will be a little more comfortable right by the water today. Temperatures up to about 22 degrees with that onshore breeze. It's a westerly wind around 20 to 30 kilometers per hour, but plenty of sunshine. And then away from the coast, it's sunny and 26. And then for tonight, mainly clear with a low of 14. Your highs for today are between 22 to 26.
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1: Canada is gearing up for its second match at the FIFA World Cup this afternoon, and it's right in our backyard. As our broadcast Dave reports, this could be history-making, if everything goes according to plan, that is.
2: Canadian coach Jesse Marsh providing a welcome update on Captain Alphonso Davies, saying the skipper is available for today. He's missed nearly 6 weeks with a hamstring injury and hasn't suited up since early May. On paper, Canada's significantly the favorite against Qatar on the hunt for that first World Cup win now. Former Canadian women's team member and Sportsnet's Amy Walsh.
3: But now you need to add that clinical edge and the ruthlessness. And they need to do it in 15 minutes. If they don't do it in 15 minutes, all is not lost. But I think that will dictate what happens in the rest of the match and put it to bed early versus Qatar.
2: I'm Brijesh Dave.
1: Well, some people may be playing hooky from work today to cheer on Team Canada as they face Qatar. The Voyageurs are gathering at Switchman Street at 12:30 before marching to the stadium. Before any of these festivities, Team Canada head coach Jesse Marsh says the players need your help.
4: Show up, be loud, use the echo in the stadium, and make sure that we have a 12th man in this stadium.
1: The roof will be closed, and the fan march gets underway at 1 this afternoon. Let's continue our team coverage now. 11:30, Sonia Aslam is looking into whether a stretch of Granville downtown will stay closed to cars once the World Cup wraps up.
20: Right now, it's closed for a five-block stretch from Georgia to Davie, and it has been very popular with the public. Vision Zero Vancouver's Nav Sharma says if this city is going to make this happen, transit needs to be increased on other streets to maintain easy access. He thinks the pieces to make this a reality, like barriers, are already there. They just need to be installed permanently.
21: So we can see some near-term improvements. Some quick build infrastructure that can maintain what we have today, which is already in place, and we can build from there rather than tearing down what's currently in place and then working over 10 years to make a final product.
20: The city tells us once the World Cup is done, staff will get some feedback, see what worked, what didn't for businesses, the public, and on an economic level. All of that will be handed back to council following the summer to make a decision. I'm Sonia Aslam.
1: There's a big fan fest in Toronto, too.
22: Tens of thousands of people are expected to pack Fort York and the Bentway for the massive watch party. Gates open at 4 with live music hyping up the crowd, and then at 5:20... Just go ahead and jump, jump! Canadian cover band Wayne Gretzky is set to really get things jumping with a set on the main stage. It all leads up to the big game. The festival will also broadcast the Mexico-South Korea game. I'm Sophia Vavaroutsos.
1: 11:30 news time, 12:01. Make that 12:06. And this just in now. Prime Minister Mark Carney says the federal and BC governments are pledging $100 million each to build a new high school in Tumbler Ridge and modernize the community's health care system. The Premier promised last month that students wouldn't have to return to the school, which was the site of a mass shooting in February. We'll have more on the story for you throughout the afternoon on 11:30 News Radio. 11:30 News Time, 12:06. BC Conservative MLA had more bad news for taxpayers who have been watching the reported cost to twin the Massey Tunnel grow exponentially. 1130 Dean Rex Edler says Ian Payton believes the price tag will be more than the $11 billion talked about yesterday.
19: He's seen confidential emails that suggest it will hit $12
6: billion. I wanted to say I was shocked, but really, you know, nothing shocks me anymore about this.
19: The Delta South MLA says instead commuters are held hostage because the NDP canceled the bridge replacement project, insisting a tunnel was a better idea. Now, getting through that tunnel 3 years after the bridge would have been built is well beyond aggravating.
6: So you think at 10:30 on a Tuesday morning, beautiful sunny day, shouldn't be a hang-up. Are you kidding me? It took me like 30 minutes to get through the tunnel because there's 1,000 cars lined up.
19: Payton calls the whole situation an embarrassment. I'm Dean Rex Edler.
1: Well, Surrey's police board meeting yesterday took a dramatic turn. It was well attended as many demanded answers to why now former Chief Norlin Pinsky was canned a couple of weeks ago. Surrey Police Union President Ryan Burig was among those seeking clarity. He feels the transition from the RCMP to the Surrey Police Service has become too political.
7: Our members have been threatened with losing their jobs. The city refused to fund police recruits. The city cut the police budget by $47 million. Our members have been attacked on social media for simply doing their jobs. Time and time again, our members have been asked to shoulder the burdens of this political transition.
1: Members also walked out when pressed for answers, while those in the crowd shouted shame over and over again. The House of Commons will rise for the summer after unanimously voting to push through some final pieces of legislation. Conservatives have called out Prime Minister Mark Carney repeatedly throughout the spring sitting for frequently missing question period. He didn't attend today. While answering questions from reporters, Government House Leader Stephen McKinnon dismissed concerns about Carney's absences.
9: I think the Prime Minister should be expected to be there cheering on our national men's soccer team in Vancouver, and I obviously wish everyone in British Columbia well. This is an incredibly historic and exciting day, and I think every Canadian will understand why the Prime Minister must be in Vancouver today.
1: Carney had a minority government when the spring sitting began, but it became a majority after five MPs from opposition benches crossed the floor. Well, take note, filming a rap video is not an excuse illegally discharging firearms. That's a message from Mission RCMP, after four separate groups were caught shooting near Lost Creek Forest Service Road over the weekend. The groups included men from Abbotsford, Delta, Surrey, and Nova Scotia. 15 firearms were seized in total, including one prohibited weapon. Coming up in just a moment, your 1130 News Radio Ferry Report. 1130 News Time, 1209.
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1: 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And what are we starting with now, Ryan?
8: Well, there's a bunch of things that are going on besides the World Cup stuff there, Jim. People that are trying to get here to Vancouver, they're having a problem. There's a collision in Langley, Highway 1 westbound before 264th. Westbound's down to one lane. You're backing up in Abbotsford from Mount Lehman Road. So people are having to funnel over to Fraser Highway. Alex Fraser Bridge, still a collision northbound at the south end left lane, and it's backing up 91 from 64th. People have gone to the Massey Tunnel, and that's super slow as well. 99 from between 17 and 17A. And now the World Cup stuff. If you're coming into the downtown core, there is closures around BC Place. Pacific Boulevard between Cambie and Quebec. Quebec is shut down from 2nd to Expo Boulevard, the 2nd Avenue on-ramp to the Cambie Bridge northbound, that's closed off. BC Place is inaccessible from the Stadium Chinatown Station on the Expo line, so you have to use the main Science World Station instead. Downtown, Granville's closed both ways between Davie and West Georgia due to the FIFA pedestrian zone, and there's the FIFA Fan Festival at the P&E. It'll be busy all day around Hastings and Renfrew, and if you're taking the number one trying to get there right now, it is busy from about 1st Avenue. And traffic is brought to you by Central City Fun Park, BC's largest indoor fun park. Bowling, laser tag, mini golf, roller skating, family go-karts, and a giant arcade. Central City Fun Park in Surrey. Now the forecast from the Penfolds Roofing and Solar Weather Center. Sounds pretty nice. Here's the details from meteorologist Carl Lamb.
5: More sunshine today across Metro Vancouver, and temperatures are getting a little bit warmer. Highs between 22 to 26 degrees. A westerly wind keeps areas right by the beaches and areas out at YVR on the cooler side. It's around 20 to 30 kilometers per hour. Then for tonight, clear and down to 14. For tomorrow, very much the same. 22 to 27, still sunny, and then back down to 14 tomorrow night. Your highs for today are between 22 to 26.
8: Right now, it's nice out there. Sunny and 18 degrees in Vancouver.
1: Traffic and weather together every 10 minutes on the ones. Looks like a home has been badly damaged by a fire in Port Coquitlam. Crews arrived at the area along McChesney Street just off Shaughnessy and south of Pitt River Road. Smoke could be seen all over the area. We've got sports coming up. Not only the World Cup today, but yes, we do have news about the Jays. 11:30 news time, 12:13.
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1: 18 degrees downtown. Good afternoon. I'm Jim Benny. Here's what's happening right now. It's filling up downtown as fans get set for tonight's, or make that this afternoon's, World Cup game. Let's talk about turning part of Granville into a pedestrian-only area after FIFA goes home. Breaking news, $200 million has been earmarked by the feds and the province to build a new high school in Tumble Ridge and modernize the town's health care center. Coming up, a funeral for an Ontario police officer killed on duty. 11:30 news time, 12:15. Time for 11:30 News Radio Sports, and from Sportsnet 650, home of the Canucks, here's Sandra Priscina.
28: Canada has a chance to take a big step forward at the World Cup, hosting Qatar at BC Place. A win and those 3 points that come with it would move Canada closer to advancing to the knockout stage. The team has its captain available, Alphonso Davies, clear to play, but what that means remains to be seen. Kickoff inching closer, 3 o'clock. Six other teams in action getting underway. Switzerland versus Bosnia and Herzegovina, crucial when it comes to Canada in Group B standings. Earlier, Czechia drew South Africa 1-1. Later, Mexico faces South Korea. Mike Babcock okay to coach again, the NHL clearing him for a return after reported interest from the Oilers. A morning draw for the Vancouver Rise in Halifax, 1-1 with the Tides. In the CEBL, the Vancouver Bandits take an 8-3 record into Winnipeg. The 126th edition of the U.S. Open is teed off. It's round one, and an eagle has Rory McIlroy leading at 3-under. Abbotsford's Nick Taylor 3-over. On Sportsnet, the Blue Jays lead the Red Sox 2-0 in the fifth. The Mariners entertain Baltimore. The Vancouver Canadiens continue a set in Spokane. Sports at 15 and 45 past the hour or at sportsnet.ca.
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1: This is 1130 News Radio. Hello there, I'm Jim Benny. A First Nation in northwestern BC has banished five people from its territory for 3 years. The Taku River Tlingit First Nation says the order was made after receiving what it calls significant concerns from the community. It says that information led the council to determine they pose a serious risk to the safety and well-being of community members. The order says the five people will not be allowed in the area of Atlin, Five Mile, and the Taku Watershed. Fellow officers, dignitaries, and family members have paid their respects to an Ontario Provincial Police Constable killed on the job. A photo of 29-year-old Constable Tarun Bali as a young boy had been placed at the front of a packed funeral venue in Mississauga as bagpipes, as you hear in the background, rang out and uniformed police pallbearers carried his coffin down the aisle. Bali was fatally struck by a vehicle last week in a northern Ontario town as police tried to stop a man who had escaped from a hospital. An 18-year-old has been charged with first-degree murder in the case. A 19-year-old man connected with a shooting at the U.S. consulate in Toronto in March has been arrested. It led to a police raid and shooting death of an officer at an apartment in North York last week.
2: Video has shown two people pulling up to the U.S. consulate in a stolen Honda CR-V at around 5:30 that morning and opening fire at the building, recording the shooting on their phones. Fast forward to last week when task force officers conducted five separate raids in connection to the shooting. Two suspects were arrested, 18-year-old Sheldon Tracy Stewart and 19-year-old Nicholas Bennett, who remains in hospital after a shootout with police, that shootout claiming the life of Toronto Police Constable Mark Pinizotto. Yesterday, Toronto police located and arrested Zara Jabi at Pearson Airport. Police are investigating claims that all three are among a group of teens recruited into a gun-for-hire network believed to be responsible for dozens of shootings across the GTA, recording proof of their deeds, reportedly netting them $1,000 a hit. I'm Scott Burnett.
1: And the federal fiscal watchdog says Ottawa's plan to roll out automatic tax filing could see Canadians who normally don't file their tax returns get thousands of dollars in owed benefits annually.
3: Parliamentary Budget Officer Annette Ryan estimates in a new report the federal government would pay out $342 million over 5 years under this new program, which she expects would cost $87 million to administer. The government relies on the CRA to distribute certain benefits supporting workers, parents, or low-income households. Those who don't file their taxes probably aren't receiving the benefits they're owed.
1: Canadian Press reporter Lisa Lapointe. In 60 seconds, traffic and weather together on the ones, right here on 1130 News Radio.
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11: 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I'm Ryan Littlemark. There's a bunch of problems going on. Langley, there's a crash on Highway 1 westbound before 264th. Westbound's down to one lane and busy from Mount Lehman Road. Collision still on the Alex Fraser Bridge northbound at the south end left lane. People went to the Massey Tunnel. That's busy for 99 from 17A. Of course, a lot of people are coming into Vancouver to check out either the festivities regarding the World Cup or actually going to the game at BC Place. So, yeah, it's busy right now for people coming into the city. World Cup closures in effect around BC Place, Pacific Boulevard between Cambie and Quebec. Quebec Street shut down between 2nd and Expo Boulevard. The 2nd Avenue on-ramp to the Cambie Bridge northbound, that's also closed. BC Place is inaccessible from the Stadium Chinatown Station on the Expo line, so you have to use the Main Street Science World Station instead. Granville Street downtown is closed both ways between Davie and West Georgia. That's due to the FIFA pedestrian zone and a FIFA Fan Fest at the P&E delays all day around Hastings and Renfrew. 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Now the forecast from the Penfolds Roofing and Solar Weather Center. Once again, here's meteorologist Carl Lamb.
7: Another gorgeous day all across Metro Vancouver. Sunshine and temperatures are between 22 to 26 degrees for today. We do have a westerly wind around 20 to 30 kilometers per hour. So that onshore breeze keeps areas right by the coast a little bit cooler. Then 14 is the low for tonight with clear conditions. For tomorrow, sunny and temperatures are between 22 to 27. For Saturday, just slightly cooler, highs between 21 to 25. But then Sunday, here comes the heat and a little more humidity. Highs are between 24 to 29 with lots of sunshine. Your highs for today are between 22 to 26.
1: 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Hello there, I'm Jim Benny. At least four tankers have sailed through the Strait of Hormuz after the American-Iranian agreement.
10: When it comes to nuclear enrichment, the only real detail in this first framework is something they call blending down the 440 kilograms of uranium enriched to 60%, dangerously close to weapons grade. There is no mention of President Trump's repeated demand that Iran should ship all of its highly enriched uranium to the United States. And finally, I would point to the Strait of Hormuz. It will remain toll-free for 60 days, but then there will be a regional dialogue. And really for Iran, that's code for that Iran is going to, it's already working with Oman to impose some kind of fees.
1: Lee's Doucette reporting. Well, let's look at how the situation in the Strait of Hormuz is affecting the price of your gas.
12: What this conflict has exposed is how great our reliance on trade through the Strait of Hormuz was. If you look at what Saudi Arabia did during the conflict, some cargoes of oil were diverted via pipelines to a port in the west, and then transported via the Red Sea. And I expect that conduit will be expanded over time. There have also been attempts by countries that have been heavily reliant on supplies from the Gulf to diversify. Europe used to be very heavily reliant on jet fuel from Kuwait. Now it's getting more from the United States. It's getting more from Nigeria. So the world does adapt.
1: Theo Leggett with details. Barack Obama is getting a little help from his friends in celebrating the opening of his presidential museum in Chicago. The guest list for tonight's dedication ceremony includes Bruce Springsteen, Stevie Wonder, Christina Aguilera, and Bono, along with former Presidents Joe Biden, George W. Bush, and Bill Clinton. Obama and First Lady Michelle Obama are expected to give remarks. The invite-only celebration will be live-streamed and kicks off a weekend of events centered around the Obama Presidential Center, which opens to the public on Juneteenth. General admission tickets for the center are sold out until the end of October. Well, Canadians are hitting the road in RVs once again as the summer kicks off and vacationers look for cheaper ways to get away. Shane Devendish of the Canadian Recreational Vehicle Association says those looking to rent a motorhome or trailer should give careful consideration to their travel needs and budget. They should plan their trip with an eye to everything from RV size to campground locations and electrical hookups.
13: You want to plot your route before you go. You don't want to do it day by day. And you don't want to drive too far. You really want to experience the whole trip, right? So if there's points of interest, you know, you want to do some research on that. When I was traveling, I typically didn't want to go over 5 hours, so, you know, between 500 and 600 kilometers.
1: Rates at big rental agencies typically range from $100 to $400 a day on top of mileage paid in advance. We've got a look at business coming up for you with Chris McCusker in 60 seconds on 1130 News Radio.
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1: Now, here's Chris McCusker.
15: Still seeing a comeback on Wall Street today on hope the U.S.-Iran peace deal will lead to the reopening of the Strait of Hormuz. And there is word today that some ships are getting through and that a lower oil price will help to cool inflation. So the Dow right now is higher by 132, the S&P up by 68, and the NASDAQ higher by 407. The NASDAQ, the best performer, it's up by 1.5%. Dustin Reed is chief strategist for fixed income at McKenzie Investments. Now, clearly, markets were caught off guard by the Fed meeting yesterday.
16: Most people were looking for the Fed to be somewhat hawkish. I think the consensus was maybe four people penciling in hikes, maybe five. But clearly, we got nine. And I think that so that, you know, the Fed kind of out-hawked the market, as it were.
15: On Bay Street, the TSX lower for a second day. It's down 198 points, 34,926. Shares in Empire looking at the highest intraday price since December. That stock up 3.4% at 51.03. The parent company of Sobeys and Safeway reported earnings, and fourth quarter adjusted earnings per share did beat the average estimate. Gold futures down $155 now to $4,225. Oil today lower by 19 cents to $76.60, a fresh multi-month low here. And the Canadian dollar closed to a new low for the year ahead of retail sales data tomorrow. It's down by a fifth of a cent, 70.71 cents U.S. At the Business Center, I'm Chris McCusker.
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1: 11:30 news time, 12:29. Scientists have taken a surprising step toward unlocking regeneration in mammals. It shows the ability to rebuild complex body parts may not be lost after all. It may simply be switched off. Using a two-stage treatment, researchers at Texas A&M redirected the body's normal healing response away from scar formation and toward regrowth. It successfully restored bone, joints, ligaments, and tendons after amputation in animal studies. 11:30 news time, 12:30.
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1: Good afternoon. It's Thursday, June 18th. I'm Jim Benny. It's 18 degrees in downtown Vancouver. And here's what's happening right now. We have breaking news. The feds and province have agreed to put up $100 million each for a new high school in Tumbler Ridge to replace the one where the shooting took place this year.
21: It's match day at BC Place as Canada takes to the pitch as we find out if Granville Street may stay car-free after the tournament.
22: You ain't seen nothing yet. A BC Conservative MLA expects the cost of the Massey Tunnel replacement will go well beyond $12 billion, triple the original cost.
1: And Parliament is packing it in for the summer as of this afternoon.
23: Eyes to BC Place, Canada versus Qatar in the World Cup. We've got your preview in sports at 45.
15: Markets heading for a mixed finish with the Dow up by more than 100 points. The NASDAQ jumps by more than 400. The TSX down by more than 200. Business at 56.
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11: Well, there's a lot of fans trying to get into Vancouver for the game coming out at 3 o'clock. Either they're going to the game or there are festivities around the area. Langley has a crash. Westbound Highway 1 before 264th down to one lane. You're backing up from Mount Lehman, so it's a long backup out of Abbotsford. Use Fraser Highway instead. The good news for the Alex Fraser Bridge, the crash is finally cleared. That was there for a while. 91 northbound, mid-span, but it's still busy from around 64th and 72nd. Massey Tunnel. People went there, and that's still incredibly busy for this time of the day. 99 between 17 and 17A. A lot of people, of course, as I said, heading into Vancouver. And then there is the World Cup closures in effect around BC Place. Pacific Boulevard shut down between Cambie and Quebec. Quebec shut down from 2nd to Exo Boulevard. The 2nd Avenue on-ramp to the Cambie Bridge northbound is closed off. Beatty, that's closed off from Smythe to West Pender. Long story short, take transit if you can. And then if you do, BC Place is inaccessible from the Stadium Chinatown Station and the Expo Line. You must use the Main Street Science World Station to line up to get into the stadium. And then if you're going downtown to Granville Street to the FIFA Pedestrian Zone, that's closed off between Davie and West Georgia. And of course, there's the FIFA Fan Festival at the P&E. 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Now we get the forecast for the Penfolds Roofing and Solar Weather Center. Here is meteorologist Carl Lamb.
7: It will be a little more refreshing right by the coast today with that westerly wind around 20 to 30 kilometers per hour. So 22 is the high for YVR, Steveston, over towards

0: we heard directly from the students, their parents, their teachers. We talked to the first responders, the neighbors, friends. And we talked about what could be done to begin to help heal from that trauma, that loss, unspeakable tragedy.
1: Province and feds will each put up $100 million. It'll also be money for a new health care center in the city. 11:30 news time, 12:34.
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1: Canada has a showdown with Qatar at the FIFA World Cup today. Our Broadcast Day previews a match happening this afternoon right here in Vancouver.
3: Canada's the big favorite against Qatar as they search for their first ever win at the World Cup. Sportsnet's Jordan Wilson says this one's a marathon, not a sprint.
4: If you look at Qatar, one thing that we've learned from that match against Switzerland is that every time Switzerland missed, they grew in confidence. Mm-hmm. And we just don't want to see that in Vancouver as well. So if they don't score and it's still 0-0 at half, we need people to just settle the storm, relax, to still keep going with that energy, but not throw the baby out with the bathwater and think that everything's going to go bad. Like, you just have to relax and see the game out.
3: Captain Alfonso Davies also available for this one. Still to be seen, though, how much action he'll see. I'm Virgesh Dave.
1: The kickoff is at 3 at BC Place. We'll keep you updated on traffic problems around the area. Head of this afternoon's World Cup, Team Canada head coach Jesse Marsh has a direct message for fans.
5: The roof is closed. It should be totally full. I know this is a football town, Vancouver. We've seen it many times before. And we expect this place to be rocking, man.
1: Hey, man, you'll be rocking. Yep. You sure will see it. Reds and white all over the place. Not only along gravel, but all over town today. The Voyageurs will be singing, shouting, and waving flags on their way to the stadium. The big march starts at 1 o'clock this afternoon as everyone is gathering at Switchman Street right now. With more team coverage, our Sonia Aslam is finding out if part of Granville should remain car-free once the tournament is over.
6: It's been a wildly popular place to catch the matches and the vibes as people of all nationalities come together. And it hasn't just been busy during the day. Well into the evening and at night, people are out and about. Nav Sharma with Vision Zero Vancouver says they want the 5 blocks from Georgia to Davie to stay pedestrian only, as long as transit options are increased on side streets.
7: Having spaces like this, like the Granville Street pedestrian zone, is really nice for tourism, for encouraging local shopping, and we want to keep stuff like this in the city.
6: The city says once the World Cup leaves town, it will collect data, carry out business and public surveys to see what people want and weigh the economic impact of going car-free. Staff will report back to council after the summer is over. I'm Sonia Aslam.
1: And thousands of determined footy fans are in Toronto's downtown core to support Team Canada.
8: The massive event was once again affected by the weather after rain this morning when organizers announced the all-day party will now be a late afternoon party. FanFest has been drawing massive crowds not only for World Cup matches but also with Canadian talent bringing the energy. Cover band Dwayne Gretzky is set to headline the party with a performance on the FanFest main stage, and the event will continue even after game time, broadcasting the Mexico-Korea match at 9. I'm Sofia Vavaroutsos.
1: 11:30 news time, 12:37.
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1: We're keeping an eye on what's going on with the Massey Tunnel Replacement Project. We've had stories every day for the last several days, and today a new one. Using words like laughable and boondoggle, a local MLA says he's embarrassed by the provincial government's handling of the tunnel replacement. 11:30 Steen Rexedler says it comes after reports suggesting the cost has skyrocketed well past the $4.1 billion original price tag.
9: Yesterday, we were hearing the new estimated cost was more like $11 billion, but Delta South MLA Ian Payton says no.
10: But I've had confidential emails from people that are very high up with some big construction companies in BC that have even gone beyond $11 million. They said they think this thing's going to cost $12 billion, not $11 billion.
9: Payton has no faith in anything that Transportation Minister Mike Farnworth has been saying. The MLA says if the NDP had just let the initial bridge project go ahead instead of canceling it when they were first elected, we would be having this discussion. I'm Dean Reichsiedler.
1: The House of Commons will rise for the summer today. House Leader Stephen McKinnon made the announcement on Parliament Hill.
11: In the spring sitting we are finishing today, MPs passed 21 government bills in the House in 14 weeks. The legislation covers a range of subjects, but two themes are obviously prominent: the economy and protecting Canadians from crime.

0: focused on these things because they are what matter to Canadians.
1: The House passed the government's controversial lawful access bill that would allow law enforcement to get access to digital information more quickly and easily. Mission RCMP are increasing patrols along the Lost Creek Forest Service Road after several reports of illegal shootings. Last Saturday, police were called about reports of a group of men shooting on the Forest Service Road. An officer found two 21-year-old men shooting guns, three others watching. Firearms were seized, five of them. Later in the evening, two more groups were discovered shooting illegally, and six more guns were seized. Then the next night, a rifle, two shotguns, and a prohibited firearm were seized from a group of men from Abbotsford. They said they were filming a rap video. Mission RCMP are reminding people that recreational shooting in the area is illegal. In 30 seconds, your 1130 News Radio Border Report. 1130 News Time, 1239.
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1: 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And Ryan, what's happening?
7: Well, right now it's not too bad for those of you heading northbound and southbound for the border crossings. It's about 15 minutes going south for Peace Arch, same for Pacific Highway, 15 at Aldergrove, 20 for Sumas, and then coming into Canada, about a 20-minute wait northbound for all four of them. You can find out what's happening for border wait times anytime, vancouver.citynews.ca/border.
1: We'll see what's happening on the roads in just a moment. We have traffic and weather together on the ones. 1130 News Time, 1240.
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1: It's 12:41. Back we go to the 1130 Rogers Xfinity Internet Traffic Center. Guess things are getting kind of busy downtown, aren't they?
7: Oh, they sure are, Jim. There's a lot of people in the downtown core and going to it. So first we'll talk about people coming from the valley. There's a collision in Langley. Westbound Highway 1 before 264th. Westbound's down to one lane and backing up from Abbotsford from Clearbrook Road. So you might want to take one of those side routes to get around that. Otherwise, the Portman Bridge, there's no problems. It's eased off through Burnaby Lake. Lionsgate Bridge, there is a police incident. And center lane's closed off, so busy from both ends. So trying to get from the North Shore. Marine from Taylor Way and Capilano Road, and also from Georgia, right around Bidwell. So delays there. And then, as we talked about downtown, World Cup closures in effect around BC Place, Pacific Boulevard between Cambie and Quebec. Quebec is shut down from 2nd Avenue to Expo Boulevard. 2nd Avenue on-ramp to the Cambie Bridge northbound shut down. BD is closed between Smythe and West Pender. BC Place is inaccessible from the Stadium Chinatown Station on the Expo line. So if you're taking the train downtown, you have to get off at the main Science World Station to line up. Granville Street's closed off both ways between Davie and West Georgia for the FIFA Pedestrian Zone and the Fan Festival at the P&E. Expect delays all day around Hastings and Renfrew. 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Well, it's a lovely day for the game. Let's get the forecast for the Penfolds Roofing and Solar Weather Center. Here is meteorologist Carl Lamb.
3: It is a bright and sunny day across Metro Vancouver, and there is a bit of a breeze out of the west, around 20 to 30 kilometers per hour. So keeping areas by the coast a little bit cooler, 22 for the high there, 26 as you head from downtown and points eastward, and then tonight clear with a low of 14. For tomorrow, very much the same. Sunshine, 22 to 27 for the highs, and then back down to 14 tomorrow night under a clear sky. Your highs for today are between 22 to 26.
7: Right now it's sunny, 18 degrees here in Vancouver.
1: We have traffic and weather together every 10 minutes on the ones. We've got sports around the corner, 11:30 news time, 12:44.
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1: Downtown right now, it's 18 degrees. Nice sunny afternoon. Hello there, I'm Jim Benny. Here's what's happening right now. A new high school will be built in Tumbler Ridge. That's been guaranteed by the Prime Minister and Premier, who have each pledged $100 million for construction. Parades and cheering and happy people. That's what you'll see in downtown Vancouver right now as the Canadian World Cup team gets ready to play Qatar at BC Place. Coming up, a shooting at a consulate in Toronto, and now an arrest. 11:30 news time, 12:45. Time for 11:30 News Radio Sports from Sportsnet 650, the home of the Canucks. Here's Sandra Priscina.
15: Eyes to BC Place and a massive opportunity for Canada at the World Cup facing Qatar. This one could define their tournament because a win puts the Canadians in a position to advance. Good news, Captain Alphonso Davies cleared to play. Kickoff is 3 o'clock. Three other matches, 0-0 at the first hydration break between Switzerland and Bosnia and Herzegovina. You can bet Canada and Qatar monitoring this one. Czechia and South Africa finishing 1-1. Tonight, Mexico faces South Korea. Mike Babcock to the Oilers. Sounds like it's getting closer after the NHL concluded its investigation and he can work in the league. In the Northern Super League, the Vancouver Rise picking up a 1-1 morning draw in Halifax. CEBL action for the Vancouver Bandits in Winnipeg, a battle for first in the West. Day one of the U.S. Open in New York, Rory McIlroy with a 3-under lead. Four Canadians in the field, including Abbotsford's Nick Taylor. The Blue Jays looking to sweep the Red Sox. 3-1 Toronto in the eighth on Sportsnet. The Mariners play their rubber match with the Orioles. The Vancouver Canadiens are in Spokane. Sports at 15 and 45 past the hour or anytime at sportsnet.ca.
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1: You're listening to 11:30 News Radio. Hello there, I'm Jim Benny. Fellow officers, dignitaries, and family members have paid their respects to an Ontario Provincial Police Constable killed on the job. A photo of 29-year-old Constable Tarun Bali as a young boy had been placed at the front of the Peck Mississauga Funeral Home. Ontario Premier Doug Ford has told mourners Bali was a man who put others before himself and who led by example, no matter what the risk.
19: We can see that reflected in the days and hours leading up to his death, when he showed compassion and bravery despite the risk to himself. I know this loss is being felt far and wide.
1: While he was struck by a car last week in the town of Hearst, an 18-year-old has been charged with first-degree murder. Police have arrested a man wanted after a shooting outside the U.S. consulate in Toronto earlier this year. It's tied to the shooting death of a police constable last week.
20: Toronto police executed 5 search warrants in connection to that shooting, in which 2 suspects were arrested. One of them, 19-year-old Nicholas Bennett, who was shot multiple times during a raid at a North York apartment building that led to the death of Toronto police constable Mark Pinizotto. One suspect remained outstanding. That is until yesterday, when Toronto police arrested 19-year-old Zara Jabby at Pearson Airport. Jabby is facing a number of charges, including attack on premises of internationally protected persons and possession of a loaded, prohibited, or restricted firearm. None of the charges against any of the suspects have been tested in court. I'm Scott Burnett.
1: You've heard about crimes in the Lower Mainland involving Pokemon cards. Now it's happening in Montreal, where police are warning about a rash of violent crimes targeting sellers of Pokemon and MacBooks. Laval police have arrested 10 teenagers between the ages of 16 and 18 this month. They say the teens posed as buyers and set up meetings with people who were trying to sell the cards or laptops on their online marketplace platform. Police say some of them pepper sprayed the would-be sellers and ran off with the cards. The weather is perfect for it. Canadians are hitting the road in RVs once again. Shane Devendish of the Canadian Recreational Vehicle Association says despite all their appliances and electrical hookups, RV's biggest advantage may lie in unplugging from the demands of daily life.
21: You know, everybody feels a lot of stress. And everybody, you know, even their doctor, everybody's doctor talks about getting outside the fresh air and just getting away from the hustle and bustle, right? And I think that's a big thing these days where, you know, camping is really popular, you know, re-engaging with your family.
1: Before ponying up, would-be renters can visit an RV rental spot or dealership to get a sense of the options, which range from teardrop trailers to 42-foot behemoths. We've got a look at traffic coming up in 60 seconds on 1130 News Radio.
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7: Xfinity Internet Traffic Center. I'm Ryan Littlemark in Langley. Still this collision on Highway 1 westbound before 264th. Westbound's down to one lane and super slow from west to Clearbrook Road in Abbotsford. Lionsgate Bridge, police incident, center lane's closed off. Massey Tunnel's busy. A lot of people, of course, coming into Vancouver, either going to the game or the festivities around it. 99 is slow between 17 and 17A. Alex Fraser Bridge, some volume off of Nordell and 72nd. World Cup closures in effect around BC Place for Pacific Boulevard between Cambie and Quebec. Quebec shut down between 2nd Avenue to Expo Boulevard. 2nd Avenue on-ramp to the Cambie Bridge northbound. That's closed off. Beattie is shut down between Smythe and West Pender. BC Place is inaccessible from the Stadium Chinatown Station on the Expo line. You must use the main Science World Station to line up to get into the stadium. Granville Street, that's closed off downtown between Davie and West Georgia for the FIFA pedestrian zone. And there's the FIFA Fan Festival, the P&E. It's busy all day, will be, through Hastings and Renfrew. 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Now the five-day forecast for the Penfolds Roofing and Solar Weather Center. Here's meteorologist Carl Lamb.
3: Another gorgeous stretch all across Metro Vancouver, but it's going to start to get pretty hot. So temperatures today are between 22 to 26 with sunshine. A westerly onshore breeze keeps areas right by the water a little bit cooler. Tonight down to 14. For tomorrow, sunshine and temperatures are between 22 to 27. For Saturday, just a smidge cooler, highs between 21 to 25 with sunshine. And then for Sunday, here comes more heat and humidity too. So 24 to 29 with lots of sunshine and even hotter for Monday. Your highs for today are between 22 to 26.
1: 11:30 news time, 11:53. Hello there, I'm Jim Benny. Marine tracking platforms have spotted at least four tankers making their way through the Strait of Hormuz. A French ship was the first one to pass after the American-Iranian deal.
0: Reaching this limited agreement was torturous enough. Now the more complex negotiations need to take place, and initially at least, there's only 60 days to do it. Top of the list are Iran's nuclear ambitions and its stockpile of enriched uranium. But there's also its ballistic missile program and its support for proxy groups in the region. Critics of the deal say too many concessions have already been given to Iran. They point to the waiving of oil and fuel export sanctions and the intention to create a $300 billion reconstruction fund.
1: John Donison reporting from Jerusalem. Meanwhile, oil prices have fallen as a result of the deal.
4: Before the conflict, we were looking at prices of around $70 per barrel for Brent crude. Now they're at about $77. During the conflict, it peaked a couple of times at $118 a barrel. But it's not just about crude oil. Refined products, diesel, aviation fuel, liquefied natural gas. Qatar is one of the world's biggest producers of liquefied natural gas. It accounts for about a fifth of the world's supply. This stuff is going to take much, much longer because remember, it's not just about reopening the Strait of Hormuz, but it's also about getting the ships that have been blocked in there for months out and then getting empty vessels in so that they can pick up new cargoes.
1: Theo Leggett reporting. We'll have more on business coming up. While we're talking about business, Canadian financial services company Wealthsimple is set to launch prediction market trading through a new app. The company says it will introduce a beta version soon, as well as the Wealthsimple Predict app this summer. The app will give retail investors access to bets through an American-based prediction market platform. Prediction markets let investors bet on the outcome of real-world events by purchasing corresponding contracts. In America, if you want to smoke pot, sure. If you want to own a gun, sure. That's what the U.S. Supreme Court has decided. The unanimous decision was handed down today in the case of a man who argued the law barring guns from anyone who uses illegal drugs violates the American Constitution's Second Amendment. A birthday today for one of music's biggest icons.
5: Man on the run.
1: Yes, Sir Paul McCartney turns 84 today. He was born in Liverpool and taught himself piano, guitar, and songwriting as a teenager, influenced by his dad, who was also a musician. McCartney joined John Lennon's band, The Quarrymen, in 1957. It evolved, of course, into The Beatles in 1960. Chris McCusker is here with a look at markets coming up for you in 60 seconds on 1130 News Radio.
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8: The deal between the U.S. and Iran is starting to take effect, with shipping reportedly resuming through the Strait of Hormuz. The U.S. vice president says 12.5 million barrels of oil moved through last night. And then Iran says commercial traffic in the southern ports has returned to normal. Now, the price for oil today only dropped by 19 cents to $76.60 a barrel. Gold futures also lower right now on strength in the U.S. dollar, down $148 to $4,233. So commodities weighing on Bay Street with just a few minutes left in the trading day. The TSX lower for a second day. It's down 128. $34,996. And the Canadian dollar today has been close to a fresh low for the year. It's down by 16,170.76 cents U.S. Now on Wall Street, a bounce back here after those steep losses yesterday. The Fed meeting signaled more interest rate hikes than initially thought, and it clearly caught investors off guard. The Dow right now is higher by 153, the S&P up by 74 points, and the NASDAQ up by 538. So an advance here of 2%. It is the best performer today. Yesterday, it dropped by about 350. And then shares in SpaceX in the red for a second day on day five of trading. Right now, that stock is down by about 3%. At one point today, it dropped by 10%. It's still up about 35% from its original IPO price of $135. At the Business Center, I'm Chris McCusker.
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1: 11:30 news time, 12:59. Hello there. Scientists at the Mayo Clinic have uncovered a surprising new way the kidneys conserve water, revealing a hidden backup system that works independently of the hormone long believed to control the process. The discovery emerged when researchers testing an old drug called probenecid expected it to worsen polycystic kidney disease, but found it actually slowed cyst growth instead. However, researchers caution the medication is several decades old, affects multiple biological systems, and is not widely available today. Terry Shintz is our news director. I'm producing this particular afternoon program. 11:30 news time, 1 o'clock.
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1: Good afternoon. It's Thursday, June 18th. I'm Jim Benny. Look at that sunshine out there. It's 18 degrees right now. And here's what's making news right now. Tumbler Ridges High School will be replaced this summer, thanks to the $100 million each from the feds and the province. The Prime Minister made that announcement this afternoon in Vancouver.
11: It's been a popular spot to watch the World Cup, so should Granville Street stay pedestrian only? We're finding out as Team Canada is just hours away from playing at BC Place.
12: A BC Conservative MLA says get ready for more sticker shock when it comes to replacing the Massey Tunnel. He says $11 billion is at the low end.
1: And Parliament has packed it in for the summer after passing a few bills and without the PM being present.
13: A chance at Canadian soccer history as kickoff versus Qatar inches closer at BC Place. Sports at 15.
8: A rebound on Wall Street with the Dow up by more than 100 points. The NASDAQ jumps by more than 500 and the TSX drops by more than 100. Business at 26.
1: 11:30 news time, 101. Now let's go to the 11:30 Rogers Xfinity Internet Traffic Center. And how are things looking, Ryan?
7: Well, it's busy. A lot of areas around the Lower Mainland, Jim, ahead of the game that starts at 3 o'clock with Canada. There's a crash in Langley. For anybody coming from the Valley that are heading to Vancouver, well, there's a crash westbound number 1 just before 264th. So westbound's down to one lane and backing up all the way from about Clearbrook Road in Abbotsford. So that's a long lineup. Lionsgate Bridge, there's a police incident that they've been dealing with and just working to clear it. It had the center lane closed off and it actually just cleared up right now, so that's good news, but it's still busy for Lionsgate to and from the North Shore. Ironworkers is okay. World Cup closures that are affecting around BC Place for Pacific Boulevard between Cambie and Quebec. Quebec shut down between 2nd Avenue and Expo Boulevard. 2nd Avenue on ramp to the Cambie Bridge northbound, that's closed off. BD shut down between Smythe and West Pender. BC Place is inaccessible for the Stadium Chinatown station on the Expo line, so you have to use the main Science World station to line up to get into the stadium. And there's a march starting right around now of fans going towards the lineup. Granville Street's closed off both ways between Davie and West Georgia due to the FIFA pedestrian zone. And the FIFA Fan Festival, the P&E, expect delays all day around Hastings and Renfrew. 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Now the forecast, it's been a nice one. It will be nice all day. And see how things are shaping up the next few. For the Penfolds Roofing and Solar Weather Center, here is meteorologist Carl Lamb.
3: It will be a little more comfortable right by the water today. Temperatures up to about 22 degrees with that onshore breeze. It's a westerly wind around 20 to 30 kilometers per hour, but plenty of sunshine. And then away from the coast, it's sunny and 26. And then for tonight, mainly clear with a low of 14. Your highs for today are between 22 to 26.
7: Right now it's sunny, 18 degrees in Vancouver.
1: 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Prime Minister Mark Carney says the decision was made after talking with people from the town recovering from a mass shooting earlier this month.
14: A new school for bright kids to learn, grow, and dream. And better facilities for the incredible healthcare workers who support those in need. Construction will begin this summer, starting with the removal of the existing school.
1: Carney made the announcement in Vancouver as part of a housing funding plan that includes reducing fees for developers and converting unsold new condos into affordable housing. 11:30 news time, 104.
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1: Yeah, let's talk football now as Canada's counting down until its second match of the FIFA World Cup, this time right here in our city. And as our broadcast Dave reports, on paper at least, this could be an historic night for the red and white.
15: Canadian coach Jesse Marsh saying captain Alphonso Davies will be available for the game today after missing 6 weeks with a hamstring injury. Beyond that, though, the coach not offering much about the lineup against Qatar.
16: I'm not giving that information. However, again, I feel like a lot of players have performed really well this week. We'll make a decision on what we think is best for this match.
15: So Canada is now looking for their first ever win at the World Cup, coming off their first ever point in the 1-1 draw with Bosnia and Herzegovina here in Toronto. On paper, it should be Canada, ranked 32nd internationally compared to Qatar's 49th. I'm Brijesh Dave.
1: And more on the story now. Team Canada fans have been gathering at Switchman Street, marching toward BC Place for this afternoon's game. Before the march took place, head coach Jesse Marsh says the team needs you to back them up.
16: Red everywhere, rocking, supporting these guys, supporting their players, their team, their country. Like, these guys will be ready to perform, and we want to make sure that Qatar feels not just the team, but the crowd.
1: Well, we're going to hope to hear from Ben Bugara, who is at the march right now. He should be filing an update for us sometime within the hour here on 11:30. By the way, the roof at BC Place is going to be closed. That means it's going to be awfully noisy inside. Well, with team coverage, 11:30 Sonia Aslam reports the city may consider keeping part of Granville Street pedestrian only once the World Cup leaves Vancouver.
17: If there is a continuation of this pedestrian zone, that there's transit focus on the side streets.
11: One of the key requests of Nav Sharma with Vision Zero Vancouver, which is on board to keep cars out of the five-block stretch that's currently closed from Georgia to Davie. He thinks it'll be good for tourism and that businesses would be on board. Sharma has a couple of other suggestions.
17: Instead of having temporary barriers that are placeable, it would be something that's paved in place. There could be more street features like plants, more benches that are permanent, and some physical elements like better crosswalks.
11: The city says once FIFA leaves, it will gather and go over data to figure out next steps and learn what worked and what didn't. The other area of the city going car-free is Water Street in Gastown beginning next month. I'm Sonia Aslam.
1: And in Toronto, fans are downtown getting ready for the game.
18: FanFest is getting a later start than anticipated, with a rain delay pushing the event back until 4. The party has been drawing crowds of thousands to Fort York and the Bentway to take in World Cup games. And today is set to be no exception. This country's men's national team will play in Vancouver against Qatar, so FanFest is expected to be loaded with people. Cover band Dwayne Gretzky is jump-starting the event with a set. I'm Sophia Vavaroutsos.
1: 11:30 News Time, 107. BC Conservative MLA from south of the Fraser fears cost of twinning the Massey Tunnel will go well beyond $11 billion. While the provincial government has rejected that number, 11:30's Dean Rex Edler says Ian Payton says it could easily hit $12
12: billion. The Delta South MLA says that's what he's been hearing and sees no reason not to believe it.
19: Now I've been an MLA for 9 years in over in Victoria in the legislature, listening to transportation minister after transportation minister tell us that this thing's It's moving along. It's going to be on budget at $4.15 billion. It's going to be completed by the year 2030. I mean, it's absolutely laughable.
12: Payton says he can't trust anything Transportation Minister Mike Farnworth has to say. He says if the NDP hadn't pulled the plug on the bridge construction project that was already underway before the new Democrats got elected, commuters would be breezing over the Fraser instead of muttering in gridlock. I'm Dean Rexy.
1: House of Commons will rise for the summer today after unanimously voting to push through some final pieces of legislation. That includes the Liberal government's controversial C-22 that would allow law enforcement to get access to digital information more quickly and more easily. Reporters in Ottawa asked Government House Leader Stephen McKinnon why the government rushed to get the lawful access bill passed before rising.
20: Every day matters in this place, and a legislative achievement matters. The Senate can now take this up as soon as they return.
1: MPs will return September 28th. Mission RCMP are cracking down on illegal shooting along the Lost Creek Forest Service Road. This is after four separate incidents last weekend. Officers seized 15 firearms in total, including one prohibited weapon. The weapons were taken from men from Abbotsford, Delta, Surrey, and Nova Scotia. One group told police they were filming a rap video and didn't realize they couldn't shoot. Mounties say yes, shooting is banned within 400 meters of the road, meaning nearly the entire area is off limits. It's not just more soccer fans coming to town for the World Cup. Researchers say there has also been an increase in whales in our waterways. Although I suspect they're not watching the soccer game. The scientists at UBC say transient killer whales and humpback whales are here thanks to improved access to food. Gray whales are also taking longer pit stops here on their migration north. Experts say as nice as they are to look at, give the mammals space. Coming up in just a moment, your 1130 News Radio Ferry Report. 1130 News Time, 109.
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1: Coming up in 60 seconds, traffic and weather together on the ones. 1130 News Time, 110.
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1: 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Back we go to the 1130 Rogers Xfinity Internet Traffic Center. Ryan, what's happening?
7: Oh, it's busy out there. People trying to make their way into Vancouver to do either the festivities regarding the World Cup or actually go to the game. Langley, a crash still westbound Highway 1 before 264th. Westbound's down to one lane, backing up out of Abbotsford from Clearbrook Road. So you have to take a side route to get around that. It's so, so slow. And then if you're in the downtown core, World Cup closures are in effect around BC Place, Pacific Boulevard between Cambie and Quebec. Cambie is shut down from 2nd Avenue up to Expo Boulevard. The 2nd Avenue on-ramp to the Cambie Bridge northbound is closed. closed. Beattie is shut down between Smythe and West Pender. And Granville Street is closed off both ways between Davie and West Georgia due to the FIFA pedestrian zone. And we just heard from police as well. They have Nelson closed off at Granville, and Smythe is shut down as well at Granville because of the crowd size. So it's hectic downtown. And there's also the FIFA Fan Festival, the P&E. Expect delays all day around Hastings and Renfrew. And if you're taking the SkyTrain, BC Place is inaccessible from the Stadium Chinatown station. 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Now we get the forecast on a pretty nice day out there for the forecast of the Penfolds Roofing and Solar Weather Center. Here is meteorologist Carl Lamb.
3: Another gorgeous day all across Metro Vancouver. Sunshine and temperatures are between 22 to 26 degrees for today. We do have a westerly wind around 20 to 30 kilometers per hour. So that onshore breeze keeps areas right by the coast a little bit cooler. Then 14 is the low for tonight with clear conditions. For tomorrow, sunny and temperatures are between 22 to 27. For Saturday, just slightly cooler, highs between 21 to 25. But then Sunday, here comes the heat and a little more humidity. Highs are between 24 to 29 with lots of sunshine. Your highs for today are between 22 to 26.
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1: Sandra Priscina is on standby. 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
1: Right now downtown, it's, well, 18 degrees. Beautiful sunny afternoon. Hello, I'm Jim Benny. Here's what's happening right now. We have breaking news. The feds and province have officially pledged $100 million each for a new high school in Tumbler Ridge. The PM says it will replace the one where a mass killing happened this year. There's talk of turning part of the Granville Strip into a pedestrian-only area after the World Cup wraps up. Coming up, a funeral for an Ontario police officer killed on duty. 11:30 News Time, 1:15. Time for 11:30 News Radio Sports. 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
13: The path out of Group B at the World Cup could get a whole lot clearer for Canada facing Qatar here in Vancouver, a match that can go a long way in shaping Canada's tournament fates. Of course, Canada coming off a 1-1 draw with Bosnia and Herzegovina last week, still chasing its first ever win at the World Cup. Kickoff 3 o'clock from BC Place. Captain Alfonso Davies has been cleared to play. Elsewhere, Switzerland versus Bosnia and Herzegovina 0-0 going into the second half, a result that impacts Canada in Group B. A 1-1 draw between South Africa and Czechia. The nightcap features Mexico and South Korea. The NHL finishing its investigation of Mike Babcock. He is clear to coach again. All signs pointing to the Oilers. The Vancouver Rise playing to a 1-1 draw this morning in Halifax. The Vancouver Bandits visit Winnipeg, a battle of the CEBL's top West teams. The Blue Jays and the Red Sox 3-3 in the ninth on Sportsnet. The Mariners host the Orioles. The Vancouver Canadiens visit Spokane. It's the first round of the U.S. Open on Long Island. Sam Stevens with the 2-under clubhouse lead. Nick Taylor from Abbotsford, +3. Sports at 15 and 45 past the hour, or head over to sportsnet.ca.
1: 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Coming up, a First Nation has banned five people from going into Atlin. We'll explain why.
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1: This is 1130 News Radio. Hello there, I'm Jim Benny. A First Nation in northwestern BC has banished five people from its territory for 3 years. The Taku River Tlingit First Nation says the order was made after receiving what it calls significant concerns from the community. It says that information led the council to determine they pose a serious risk to the safety and well-being of community members. The order says the five people will not be allowed in the area of Atlin, Five Mile, and the Taku Watershed. Fellow officers, dignitaries, and family members have paid their respects to an Ontario Provincial Police Constable killed on the job. A photo of 29-year-old Constable Tarun Bali as a young boy had been placed at the front of a packed funeral venue in Mississauga as bagpipes, as you hear in the background, rang out and uniformed police pallbearers carried his coffin down the aisle. Bali was fatally struck by a vehicle last week in a northern Ontario town as police tried to stop a man who had escaped from a hospital. An 18-year-old has been charged with first-degree murder in the case. A 19-year-old man connected with a shooting at the U.S. consulate in Toronto in March has been arrested. It led to a police raid and shooting death of an officer at an apartment in North York last week.
15: The video has shown two people pulling up to the U.S. consulate in a stolen Honda CR-V at around 5:30 that morning and opening fire at the building, recording the shooting on their phones. Fast forward to last week when task force officers conducted five separate raids in connection to the shooting. Two suspects were arrested, 18-year-old Sheldon Tracy Stewart and 19-year-old Nicholas Bennett, who remains in hospital after a shootout with police, that shootout claiming the life of Toronto Police Constable Mark Pinizotto. Yesterday, Toronto Police located and arrested Zara Jabi at Pearson Airport. Police are investigating claims that all three are among a group of teens recruited into a gun-for-hire network believed to be responsible for dozens of shootings across the GTA, recording proof of their deeds, reportedly netting them $1,000 a hit. I'm Scott Burnett.
1: And a federal fiscal watchdog says Ottawa's plan to roll out automatic tax filing could see Canadians who normally don't file their tax returns get thousands of dollars in owed benefits annually.
16: Parliamentary Budget Officer Annette Ryan estimates in a new report the federal government would pay out $342 million over 5 years under this new program, which she expects would cost $87 million to administer. The government relies on the CRA to distribute certain benefits supporting workers, parents, or low-income households. Those who don't file their taxes probably aren't receiving the benefits they're owed.
1: Canadian Press reporter Lisa Lapointe. In 60 seconds, traffic and weather together on the ones, right here on 1130 News Radio.
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7: Xfinity Internet Traffic Center. I'm Ryan Littlemark in Langley. Still this collision on Highway 1 westbound. Look for 264th. Westbound's down to one lane and super slow from west of Clearbrook Road in Abbotsford. Lionsgate Bridge, police incident. Center lane's closed off. Massey Tunnel's busy. A lot of people, of course, coming into Vancouver, either going to the game or the festivities around it. 99 is slow between 17 and 17A. Alex Fraser Bridge, some volume off of Nordell and 72nd. World Cup closures in effect around BC Place for Pacific Boulevard between Cambie and Quebec. Quebec shut down between 2nd Avenue to Expo Boulevard. 2nd Avenue on-ramp to the Cambie Bridge northbound. That's closed off. Beattie is shut down between Smythe and West Pender. BC Place is inaccessible from the Stadium Chinatown Station on the Expo line. You must use the main Science World Station to line up to get into the stadium. Granville Street, that's closed off downtown between Davie and West Georgia for the FIFA pedestrian zone. And there's the FIFA Fan Festival, the P&E. It's busy all day, will be, through Hastings and Renfrew. 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Now the five-day forecast for the Penfolds Roofing and Solar Weather Center. Here's meteorologist Carl Lamb.
3: Another gorgeous stretch all across Metro Vancouver, but it's going to start to get pretty hot. So temperatures today are between 22 to 26 with sunshine. A westerly onshore breeze keeps areas right by the water a little bit cooler. Tonight down to 14. For tomorrow, sunshine and temperatures are between 22 to 27. For Saturday, just a smidge cooler, highs between 21 to 25 with sunshine. And then for Sunday, here comes more heat and humidity too. So 24 to 29 with lots of sunshine and even hotter for Monday. Your highs for today are between 22 to 26.
1: 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Hello there, I'm Jim Benny. At least four tankers have sailed through the Strait of Hormuz after the American-Iranian agreement.
11: When it comes to nuclear enrichment, the only real detail in this first framework is something they call blending down the 440 kilograms of uranium enriched to 60%, dangerously close to weapons grade. There is no mention of President Trump's repeated demand that Iran should ship all of its highly enriched uranium to the United States. And finally, I would point to the Strait of Hormuz. It will remain toll-free for 60 days, but then there will be a regional dialogue. And really for Iran, that's code for that Iran is going to, it's already working with Oman to impose some kind of fees.
1: Lise Doucette reporting. Well, let's look at how the situation in the Strait of Hormuz is affecting the price of your gas.
12: What this conflict has exposed is how great our reliance on trade through the Strait of Hormuz was. If you look at what Saudi Arabia did during the conflict, some cargoes of oil were diverted via pipelines to a port in the west, and then transported via the Red Sea. And I expect that conduit will be expanded over time. There have also been attempts by countries that have been heavily reliant on supplies from the Gulf to diversify. Europe used to be very heavily reliant on jet fuel from Kuwait. Now it's getting more from the United States. It's getting more from Nigeria. So the world does adapt.
1: Theo Leggett with details. Barack Obama is getting a little help from his friends in celebrating the opening of his presidential museum in Chicago. The guest list for tonight's dedication ceremony includes Bruce Springsteen, Stevie Wonder, Christina Aguilera, and Bono, along with former Presidents Joe Biden, George W. Bush, and Bill Clinton. Obama and First Lady Michelle Obama are expected to give remarks. The invite-only celebration will be live-streamed and kicks off a weekend of events centered around the Obama Presidential Center, which opens to the public on Juneteenth. General admission tickets for the center are sold out until the end of October. Well, Canadians are hitting the road in RVs once again as the summer kicks off and vacationers look for cheaper ways to get away. Shane Devendish of the Canadian Recreational Vehicle Association says those looking to rent a motorhome or trailer should give careful consideration to their travel needs and budget. They should plan their trip with an eye to everything from RV size to campground locations and electrical hookups.
18: You want to plot your route before you go. You don't want to do it day by day. And you don't want to drive too far. You really want to experience the whole trip, right? So if there's points of interest, you know, you want to do some research on that. When I was traveling, I typically didn't want to go over 5 hours. So, you know, between 500 and 600 kilometers.
1: 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We've got a look at business coming up for you with Chris McCusker in 60 seconds on 1130 News Radio.
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20: Shares in Intel hit an all-time high on Wall Street today. The stock jumped by more than 10% after the U.S. president announced the chipmaker would be working with Apple to design and produce semiconductors in America. Donald Trump did not offer any specifics on the partnership. Keep in mind, though, the U.S. government did take a 10% stake in Intel earlier this year. On a related note, shares in Apple today up by about 1%, even after the Wall Street Journal reported the price for iPhones will likely have to go up. CEO Tim Cook says a price hike is likely unavoidable because of price surges in memory chips. On Wall Street, a rebound here after those sharp declines. The Dow today higher by 72, although yesterday it dropped by more than 500 points. The S&P was up 80 and the Nasdaq higher by 496. Yesterday, the Nasdaq was down by more than 350 points. U.S. markets close tomorrow for Juneteenth. On Bay Street, the TSX lower for a second day, down 155 points, 34,969. Gold futures right now down $145 to $4,236. Oil lowered today by 19 cents to $76.60. Ships are reportedly passing through the Strait of Hormuz again after the U.S. and Iran signed that interim peace deal. The Iranian supreme leader has also publicly reacted to the deal, calling the U.S. president desperate for a deal. The Canadian dollar hit a new low for the year. It's down 16 one-hundredths now, 70.76 cents U.S. At the Business Center, I'm Chris McCusker.
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1: Good afternoon. It's Thursday, June 18th. Pardon me. I'm Jim Benny. Coughing away as it's 18 degrees downtown, and here's what's happening right now. Tumbler Ridge's replacement high school will be a reality. The Prime Minister says BC and Ottawa will each put up $100 million after getting input from people recovering from the shooting there.
25: The pressure's on Team Canada playing at BC Place today to walk away with a win as the city contemplates keeping part of Granville Street car-free post-FIFA.
26: Laughable and embarrassment. That's what a BC Conservative MLA is saying as the reported cost to twin the Massey Tunnel just keeps growing.
1: Shooting cameras is okay, shooting guns is not. Police and Mission have made some arrests over a period of several days on a Forest Service road.
28: World Cup match day for Canada facing Qatar at BC Place. Sports at 45.
20: It was a winner on Wall Street, but the Nasdaq up by almost 500 points, while the TSX was lower for a second day, down by more than 100. Business at 56.
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7: Well, it's really busy all over the Lower Mainland, Jim. People are either going to check out the viewing party or go to the game in BC Place. If you are traveling through Langley, delays westbound Highway 1, a collision they've been working to clear at 264th. It's still backing up in Abbotsford from near Clearbrook Road. Portman Bridge, no problems. Lionsgate Bridge, There is a police incident they're working to clear, and it is one lane from either side. So pretty busy to and from the North Shore. And then the World Cup closures are in effect around BC Place, Pacific Boulevard between Cambie and Quebec. Quebec Street shut down between 2nd and Expo Boulevard. 2nd Avenue on-ramp to the Cambie Bridge northbound is closed off. Beatty is shut down between Smythe and West Pender. BC Place, if you're going there to the game, it's inaccessible from the Stadium Chinatown Station on the Expo Line. So if you're using the Expo Line, you have to get off at Main Science World to line up to get into the stadium. Granville Street downtown is closed off both ways between Davie and West Georgia to the FIFA pedestrian zone. Police also have Nelson closed off in Granville, and Smythe is shut down as well due to the crowd size. So it's really busy downtown if you're going there. There's also the FIFA Fan Festival, the P&E. Expect delays all day around Hastings and Renfrew. Traffic is brought to you by Central City Fun Park, BC's largest indoor fun park, bowling, laser tag, mini golf, roller skating, family go-karts, and a giant arcade. Central City Fun Park in Surrey. It's a nice day out there. Take in the game. Let's get the forecast from the Penfolds Roofing and Solar Weather Center. Here is meteorologist Carl M.
3: It will be a little more refreshing right by the coast today with that westerly wind around 20 to 30 kilometers per hour. So 22 is the high for YVR, Steveston over towards Delta, and then 26 as you get out towards New Westminster, Pitt Meadows, and Port Moody. And then for tonight, it's clear. We're down to a low of 14. Your highs for today are between 22 to 26.
7: Right now it's sunny, 19 degrees here in Vancouver.
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0: So let's go live to 11:30's Ben Bugera on the scene. So Ben, what's it looking like where you are?
1: I mean, Jim, it looks amazing. We are seeing a lot of fans in red and white walking along the seawall, heading towards BC Place. I'm actually just right beside Science World right now, and just the crowd size, the sheer size of everyone that's making their way down to the stadium is pretty amazing. We're going to be keeping an eye on this game. It's a critical match. Canada tied their last game 1-1 against Bosnia, so they're definitely hoping for a win, and a lot of fans out here are really excited for this game in Vancouver. We'll keep you up to date throughout the afternoon once kickoff gets going at 3 p.m. Reporting from Science World, I'm Ben Bugera.
0: And Ben live with us. He'll give us updates throughout the afternoon. Well, let's talk more about the game itself with our Rajesh Dave.
2: Canadian coach Jesse Marsh providing a welcome update on Captain Alphonso Davies, saying the skipper is available for today. He's missed nearly 6 weeks with a hamstring injury and hasn't suited up since early May. On paper, Canada's significantly the favorite against Qatar on the hunt for that first World Cup win now. Former Canadian women's team member and Sportsnet's Amy Walsh.
3: Now you need to add that clinical edge and the ruthlessness. And they need to do it in 15 minutes. If they don't do it in 15 minutes, all is not lost, but I think that will dictate what happens in the rest of the match and put it to bed early versus Qatar.
2: I'm Brijesh Dave.
0: Well, more on the story now. Let's continue our team coverage with our Sonia Aslam, who's looking at whether a stretch of Granville downtown will stay closed to cars once the Cup wraps up.
4: Right now, it's closed for a five-block stretch from Georgia to Davie, and it has been very popular with the public. Vision Zero Vancouver's Nav Sharma says if this city is going to make this happen, transit needs to be increased on other streets to maintain easy access. He thinks the pieces to make this a reality, like barriers, are already there. They just need to be installed permanently.
5: So we can see some near-term improvements, some quick build infrastructure that can maintain what we have today, which is already in place, and we can build from there rather than tearing down what's currently in place and then working over 10 years to make the final product.
4: The city tells us once the World Cup is done, staff will get some feedback, see what worked, what didn't for businesses, the public, and on an economic level. All of that will be handed back to council following the summer to make a decision. I'm Sonia Aslam.
0: And there's a big fan fest underway in Toronto.
6: Tens of thousands of people are expected to pack Fort York and the Bentway for the massive watch party. Gates open at 4 with live music hyping up the crowd, and then at 5:20...
7: Just go ahead and jump!
6: Canadian cover band Wayne Gretzky is set to really get things jumping with a set on the main stage. It all leads up to the big game. The festival will also broadcast the Mexico-South Korea game. I'm Sophia Vavaroutsos.
0: 1:37 at 11:30 News Radio. It's 18 degrees downtown. Well, let's just update it to see. Yep, oh, it's up to 19 now. Nice sunny afternoon. It's going to get a little bit warmer, too. BC Conservative MLA has some more bad news for taxpayers who've been watching the reported cost to twin the Massey Tunnel grow exponentially. 11:30's Dean Rexedler says Ian Payton believes the price tag will be more than the $11 billion talked about yesterday.
8: He's seen confidential emails that suggest it will hit $12
9: billion. I wanted to say I was shocked, but really, you know, nothing shocks me anymore about this.
8: The Delta South MLA says instead commuters are held hostage because the NDP canceled the bridge replacement project, insisting a tunnel was a better idea. Now getting through that tunnel 3 years after the bridge would have been built is well beyond aggravating.
9: So you think it 10:30 on a Tuesday morning, beautiful sunny day, shouldn't be a hang-up. Are you kidding me? It took me like 30 minutes to get through the tunnel because there's 1,000 cars lined up.
8: Payton calls the whole situation an embarrassment. I'm Dean Rexedler.
0: The House of Commons will rise for the summer this afternoon after unanimously voting to push through some final pieces of legislation. Conservatives have called out Prime Minister Carney repeatedly throughout the spring sitting for not missing for not attending during question period. He wasn't there today, of course. While answering questions from reporters, Government House Leader Stephen McKinnon dismissed concerns about Carney's absences.
10: I think the Prime Minister should be expected to be there cheering on our national men's soccer team in Vancouver, and I obviously wish everyone in British Columbia well. This is an incredibly historic and exciting day, and I think every Canadian will understand why the Prime Minister must be in Vancouver today.
0: Carney had a minority government when the spring sitting began, but it became a majority after five MPs from opposition benches crossed the floor. And take note, filming a rap video is, well, it's not an excuse for illegally discharging firearms. We're hearing that from Mission RCMP this afternoon after four separate groups are caught shooting near Lost Creek Forest Service Road over the weekend. The groups included men from Abbotsford, Delta, Surrey, and Nova Scotia. 15 firearms were seized in total, including one prohibited weapon.

0: Police are reminding you, shooting is banned within 400 meters of the road, covering almost the entire area. Anyone who sees illegal shooting, rat them out, call 911. Coming up, what you need to know on 1130 News Radio with your border report. 1130 News Time, 139.
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0: 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Of course, Ryan, real Canadians, would be staying here watching the game, not going to the States, but how are the lineups looking?
5: About
0: that's my Benitorial for today.
5: Well, I always enjoy when you're grouching because you keep it real, Jim, you know. 10 minutes from either side for Peace Arch, 10 minutes at Pacific Highway, 15 for Aldergrove, 15 for Sumas, so not bad right now. 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
0: You know, I was thinking, considering we were both here last night, it's not just all Benny all the time, it's all Benny and Lidemark all the time.
5: Well, that's a good thing.
0: Okay, coming up in just a moment, traffic and weather together on the ones.
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5: Well, there's still this police incident at the Lionsgate Bridge, Jim. It is southbound mid-span right lane and busy off the North Shore because it's one lane each way. Backing up Marine off Taylor Way and Capilano Road. So if you're trying to get off the North Shore to Vancouver to go to the soccer game, I mean, it's going to be slow for you. For traffic leaving downtown, backing up on Georgia from, I'd say, at least around Jervis. Iron Workers, delays there. Eastbound number one from at least Upper Levels Highway from Lonsdale. No issues for the Iron Workers otherwise. For the Cassiar, it's fine. Same for the Portman. Alex Fraser Bridge is fine. Massey Tunnel looks good. Going northbound, southbound busy 99 from right around Blundell. And for those of you coming downtown, BC Place is inaccessible from the Stadium Chinatown Station on the Expo Line. A lot of people think of the train, of course. You have to use the main Science World Station to line up to get into BC Place. Granville Street's closed off between Davie and West Georgia due to the FIFA pedestrian zone. Police also have Nelson closed off at Granville. Smythe is shut down as well due to the crowd size. Yeah.
0: How am I going to get home?
5: Well,
0: I guess I'm going to have to go around and go over the Granville Bridge, I guess.
5: Yeah. FIFA Fan Fest at the P&E. I'm just the messenger, man.
0: Okay.
5: Expect delays all day around Hastings and Renfrew. And yeah, that's the deal. 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Discover the perfect blend of luxury and home today with Shannon Oaks Vancouver. Grace meets comfort. For more information, head to shannonoaks.com. It's nice out there. Let's get the forecast from the Penfolds Roofing and Solar Weather Center. Here once again is meteorologist Carl M.
13: It is a bright and sunny day across Metro Vancouver, and there is a bit of a breeze out of the west around 20 to 30 kilometers per hour. So keeping areas by the coast a little bit cooler. 22 for the high there, 26 as you head from downtown and points eastward. And then tonight, clear with a low of 14. For tomorrow, very much the same. sunshine, 22 to 27 for the highs, and then back down to 14 tomorrow night under a clear sky. Your highs for today are between 22 to 26.
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0: Downtown right now, 18 degrees. Look at that lovely sun. Hello there, I'm Jim Benny. And here's what's happening right now. The PM has told the people of Tumbler Ridge, Ottawa, will put up $100 million for a new high school. And so will the province. The old one where the mass killings happened this year will be torn down this summer. It's filling up downtown as fans get set for this afternoon's World Cup game. Let's talk about turning part of Granville into a pedestrian-only area after FIFA goes home. Coming up, a shooting at a consulate in Toronto, and now an arrest. 11:30 news time, 1:45. Now from Sportsnet 650, home of the Canucks, here's Sandra Priscina.
17: Canada with a chance to take a big step forward at the World Cup, hosting Qatar at BC Place. A win, and those 3 points that come with it would move Canada closer to advancing to the knockout stage. The captain's available. Alphonso Davies cleared to play, but what that means remains to be seen. Kickoff inching closer. It's at 3 o'clock. Six other teams in action. Switzerland versus Bosnia and Herzegovina, 0-0 at the second hydration break. The result crucial when it comes to Canada and Group B standings. Earlier, Czechia drew South Africa 1-1. Later, Mexico faces South Korea. Mike Babcock, okay to coach again. The NHL clearing him for a return after reported interest from the Oilers. A morning draw for the Vancouver Rise in Halifax, 1-1 with the Tides. In the CEBL, the Vancouver Bandits take an 8-3 record into Winnipeg. The 126th edition of the U.S. Open is teed off. It's round one, three sharing the 2-under lead. Abbotsford's Nick Taylor finishing the day 3-over. The Mariners entertaining Baltimore, Seattle up 3-0 in the first. A 4-3 matinee victory for the Blue Jays at the Red Sox. The Vancouver Canadiens continue a series in Spokane. Sports at 15 and 45 past the hour or at sportsnet.ca.
0: And coming up, tankers are getting through the Strait of Hormuz. 11:30 news time, 1:47.
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0: You're listening to 11:30 News Radio. Hello there, I'm Jim Benny. Fellow officers, dignitaries, and family members have paid their respects to an Ontario Provincial Police Constable killed on the job. A photo of 29-year-old Constable Tarun Bali as a young boy had been placed at the front of the Pack Mississauga Funeral Home. Ontario Premier Doug Ford has told mourners Bali was a man who put others before himself and who led by example no matter what the risk.
20: We can see that reflected in the days and hours leading up to his death, when he showed compassion and bravery despite the risk to himself. I know this loss is being felt far and wide.
0: While he was struck by a car last week in the town of Hearst, an 18-year-old has been charged with first-degree murder. Police have arrested a man wanted after a shooting outside the U.S. consulate in Toronto earlier this year. It's tied to the shooting death of a police constable last week.
16: Toronto police executed 5 search warrants in connection to that shooting, in which 2 suspects were arrested. One of them, 19-year-old Nicholas Bennett, who was shot multiple times during a raid at a North York apartment building that led to the death of Toronto police constable Mark Pinizotto. One suspect remained outstanding. That is until yesterday, when Toronto police arrested 19-year-old Zara Jabby at Pearson Airport. Jabby is facing a number of charges, including attack on premises of internationally protected persons and possession of a loaded, prohibited, or restricted firearm. None of the charges against any of the suspects have been tested in court. I'm Scott Burnett.
0: You've heard about crimes in the Lower Mainland involving Pokemon cards. Now it's happening in Montreal, where police are warning about a rash of violent crimes targeting sellers of Pokemon and MacBooks. Laval police have arrested 10 teenagers between the ages of 16 and 18 this month. They say the teens posed as buyers and set up meetings with people who were trying to sell the cards or laptops on their online marketplace platform. Police say some of them pepper sprayed the would-be sellers and ran off with the cards. The weather is perfect for it. Canadians are hitting the road in RVs once again. Shane Devendish of the Canadian Recreational Vehicle Association says despite all their appliances and electrical hookups, RV's biggest advantage may lie in unplugging from the demands of daily life.
21: You know, everybody feels a lot of stress. And everybody, you know, even their doctor, everybody's doctor talks about getting outside the fresh air and just getting away from the hustle and bustle, right? And I think that's a big thing these days where, you know, camping is really popular, you know, re-engaging with your family.
0: Before ponying up, would-be renters can visit an RV rental spot or dealership to get a sense of the options, which range from teardrop trailers to 42-foot behemoths. We've got a look at traffic coming up in 60 seconds on 1130 News Radio.
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5: The Rogers Xfinity Internet Traffic Center. I'm Ryan Littlemark. The good news in Langley, clean up the crash that was westbound Highway 1 by 264th. Still a bit busy around there by Bradner Road. Lionsgate Bridge still has this police incident southbound mid-span, so traffic's down to one lane from either side. World Cup closures in effect around BC Place. Pacific Boulevard between Cambie and Quebec. Quebec is shut down from 2nd Avenue up to Expo Boulevard. 2nd Avenue on-ramp to the Cambie Bridge northbound also closed. Beattie, that's shut down between Smythe and West Pender. BC Place is inaccessible from the Stadium Chinatown Station, the Expo line. If you're going to the game, you have to use the main Science World Station to line up to get into the stadium. Granville Street downtown is closed both ways between Davie and West Georgia for the FIFA pedestrian zone. Police also have Nelson closed off at Granville, and Smythe is shut down due to the crowd size. So it's super busy downtown. There's also the FIFA Fan Festival at the P&E. Expect delays all day around Hastings and Renfrew. 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Sparkle and shine this summer with Otter Co-op. Members get 50% off premium car wash 5-packs until June 30th. Details at ottercoop.crs. Now the 5-day forecast for the Penfolds Roofing and Solar Weather Center. Here's meteorologist Carl Lamb.
13: another gorgeous stretch all across Metro Vancouver, but it's going to start to get pretty hot. So temperatures today are between 22 to 26 with sunshine. A westerly onshore breeze keeps areas right by the water a little bit cooler. Tonight down to 14. For tomorrow, sunshine and temperatures are between 22 to 27. For Saturday, just a smidge cooler, highs between 21 to 25 with sunshine. And then for Sunday, here comes more heat and humidity too. So 24 to 29 with lots of sunshine and even hotter for Monday. Your highs for today are between 22 to 26.
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0: 11:30 news time, 1:53. Hello there, I'm Jim Benny. Marine tracking platforms have spotted at least four tankers making their way through the Strait of Hormuz. A French ship was the first one to pass after the American-Iranian deal.
4: Reaching this limited agreement was torturous enough. Now the more complex negotiations need to take place, and initially at least, there's only 60 days to do it. Top of the list are Iran's nuclear ambitions and its stockpile of enriched uranium. But there's also its ballistic missile program and its support for proxy groups in the region. Critics of the deal say too many concessions have already been given to Iran. They point to the waiving of oil and fuel export sanctions and the intention to create a $300 billion reconstruction fund.
0: John Donison reporting from Jerusalem. Meanwhile, oil prices have fallen as a result of the deal.
6: Before the conflict, we were looking at prices of around $70 per barrel for Brent crude. Now they're at about $77. During the conflict, it peaked a couple of times at $118 a barrel. But it's not just about crude oil. Refined products, diesel, aviation fuel, liquefied natural gas. Qatar is one of the world's biggest producers of liquefied natural gas. It accounts for about a fifth of the world's supply. This stuff is going to take much, much longer because remember, it's not just about reopening the Strait of Hormuz, but it's also about getting the ships that have been blocked in there for months out and then getting empty vessels in so that they can pick up new cargoes.
0: Theo Leggett reporting. We'll have more on business coming up. While we're talking about business, Canadian financial services company Wealthsimple is set to launch prediction market trading through a new app. The company says it will introduce a beta version soon, as well as the Wealthsimple Predict app this summer. The app will give retail investors access to bets through an American-based prediction market platform. Prediction markets let investors bet on the outcome of real-world events by purchasing corresponding contracts. In America, if you want to smoke pot, sure. If you want to own a gun, sure. That's what the U.S. Supreme Court has decided. The unanimous decision was handed down today in the case of a man who argued the law barring guns from anyone who uses illegal drugs violates the American Constitution's Second Amendment. A birthday today for one of music's biggest icons.
7: Man on the run.
0: Yes, Sir Paul McCartney turns 84 today. He was born in Liverpool and taught himself piano, guitar, and songwriting as a teenager, influenced by his dad, who was also a musician. McCartney joined John Lennon's band, The Quarrymen, in 1957. It evolved, of course, into The Beatles in 1960. Chris McCusker is here with a look at markets coming up for you in 60 seconds on 1130 News Radio.
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25: A rebound on Wall Street today after a losing session. Now, the Fed meeting prompted the selling yesterday on concerns about more interest rate hikes than initially thought. The Dow today was higher by 72, the S&P up by 80 points, and the NASDAQ higher by 496. The NASDAQ, the best performer today, up by 1.9%. U.S. markets are closed tomorrow for Juneteenth. Now, shares in Moderna today getting very close to a two-year high, up by about 2.5%. The company's flu vaccine has gotten FDA approval. There is no word on Canadian approval as of yet. Now, should there be interest rate hikes in the U.S.? What does that mean for Canada? Dustin Reed is chief strategist for fixed income at Mackenzie Investments.
26: So I think Canada's on a different track here from a fundamental macro and economic perspective. That's been the view here for a while, and I think that's still the case. I think that it's very difficult for Bank Canada to be looking at hiking rates here, given what's happening with USMCA, given the housing market, given population decline.
25: On Bay Street, the TSX lower for a second day, down 155 points, 34,969. Gold futures lower by $143 now to $4,237. Oil lower today on word it is moving through the Strait of Hormuz again. It was down 19 cents to $76.60 a barrel. And then our loonie right now down 16 100s. 70.76 cents U.S. It's close to a fresh low for the year. At the Business Center, I'm Chris McCusker.
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2: Good afternoon. This is Thursday, June 18th. Thanks for joining us. I'm John Ackerman, Vancouver, sunshine and 19 degrees. Here's what's happening right now.
4: We're just under an hour away from kickoff at BC Place as Canada gets set to face Qatar in their second match of the FIFA World Cup.
2: Heads up if you're trying to get around downtown Vancouver. Granville Street closed between Smythe and Nelson due to crowd sizes in the Granville Street pedestrian zone.
5: The feds and province have officially pledged $100 million each for a new high school in Tumbler Ridge. The PM says it will replace the one where a mass killing happened this year.
6: The U.S. vice president trying to sell the Iran deal, saying it'll lower gas prices.
7: We do think you're going to see significant relief at the pump.
6: But why critics remain skeptical of the agreement.
8: A pivotal match for Canada in the World Cup, welcoming Qatar to BC Place. Sports at 15.
9: A rebound on Wall Street. The Nasdaq jumped by almost 500 points, while Bay Street was lower for a second day with oil and gold in the red. Business at 26.
2: It's 2:01. Rogers Xfinity Internet traffic and weather together on the ones getting busy. Ryan Littemark.
10: Oh, everywhere there, John. Lionsgate Bridge, they cleared up that police incident that was there for a while. You took the phone call on that earlier, but they just wrapped that up. It was southbound mid-spin. It was down to one lane from either side, but still really busy to and from the North Shore for the ironworkers. Line up on the Upper Levels Highway eastbound is at Lonsdale. Downtown, of course. That's where all the action is. For World Cup closures in effect around BC Place, Pacific Boulevard between Cambie and Quebec. Quebec is shut down from 2nd Avenue to Expo Boulevard. The 2nd Avenue on-ramp to the Cambie Bridge North. Northbound's closed off. BD shut down between Smythe and West Pender. Long story short, if you're going to come downtown and do the festivities or the game, take transit. That's the best option. BC Place, though, is inaccessible from the Stadium Chinatown station on the Expo line. So you have to use the main Science World station to line up to get into the stadium. Granville's closed off both ways between Davie and West Georgia for the FIFA pedestrian zone. Police also have Nelson closed off at Granville, and Smythe is shut down as well due to the crowd size. And the FIFA Fan Festival, the PD, is ongoing. 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It's nice out there. Let's get the forecast from the Penfolds Roofing and Solar Weather Center. Here's meteorologist Carl M.
11: It will be a little more comfortable right by the water today. Temperatures up to about 22 degrees with that onshore breeze. It's a westerly wind around 20 to 30 kilometers per hour, but plenty of sunshine. And then away from the coast, it's sunny and 26. And then for tonight, mainly clear with a low of 14. Your highs for today are between 22 to 26.
10: Right now it's sunny, 19 degrees in Vancouver.
2: Thank you, Ryan. 11:30 news time, now 2:03. Well, the day has finally arrived for Canada soccer fans as the home side gets set to kick off their first match right here in Vancouver. 11:30's Ben Bugera joining us live. Ben, where are you and what's the atmosphere like?
12: Well, right now, John, I'm actually just down by Science World. It's a pretty amazing atmosphere right now. Lots of DJs, lots of people in red and white making their way to BC Place. Very loud out here. There is a police presence, but everyone's really well behaved. It's going quite well. Everyone's just excited. A lot of people that I've talked to really hoping for a win today as Canada takes on Qatar. We will keep an eye on things as it goes. I'm going to make my way further down closer towards BC Place, and we'll have all the updates from the action throughout the rest of the afternoon. Reporting live, I'm Ben Bugera.
2: Thank you, Ben. Now, heads up, if you are driving downtown, as Ryan just mentioned, Granville Street closed at Smythe and Nelson to all vehicle traffic due to crowd sizes in that Granville Street pedestrian zone. You're being diverted to Howe and Seymour instead. Big delays in the area right now, of course, as those fans gear up for the FIFA World Cup match between Canada and Qatar at BC Place. As mentioned, that match getting underway coming up at 3 o'clock. We'll have live coverage for you throughout the afternoon here on 11:30 News Radio. Weather-wise, we have sunshine and 19 degrees in Vancouver.
3: 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Wildfire update.
2: An evacuation alert covering roughly 750 homes in West Kelowna has now been lifted. The community also no longer under a state of local emergency after a wildfire broke out this week. Emergency officials say a group of local fire rescue staff still on patrol in the area for hot spots. So far, people in the Casa Loma and Lakeview Heights area may still see some lingering smoke in the area. The Calamar Regional Park is also still closed, but the fire that was suspected to be human-caused is now classified as being under control. Money has been officially set aside for a new high school in Tumbler Ridge. 1130's Jim Benny reports Mark Carney pledging the old one, the site of a mass shooting in February, will be torn down over the summer.
5: The Prime Minister made the announcement in Vancouver.
13: We sat down, we heard directly from the students, their parents, their teachers. We talked to the first responders, the neighbors, friends. And we talked about what could be done to begin to help heal from that trauma.
5: The province and feds will each put up $100 million. And the PM has also announced an agreement with the province to build more homes and bring down housing costs.
13: We'll do this by working together to reduce development charges. We will convert vacant condos into affordable housing, and we will invest in community infrastructure from schools and hospitals to public transit.
5: Development fees pay for roads, water mains, and parks. I'm Jim Benny.
2: The 12-year-old girl who was badly hurt in the Tumbler Ridge mass shooting back in February has started communicating with the use of a tablet computer. Maya Gabala's mother, Sia Edmonds, says she found an app on her iPad for nonverbal communications.
14: Maya, did you see Chasely when she was here?
2: Edmund says her daughter has made incredible strides in her recovery just over the past week. Maya was shot three times, including in the head and in the neck, during the February 10th attack in which eight victims were killed. A man convicted of arson and firing a gun at a Punjabi singer and music producer's Vancouver Island home in 2024 has been ordered deported from Canada. The Immigration and Refugee Board confirms Abhijit Singh Kingra was found inadmissible to Canada on Monday. Kingra convicted last year and sentenced to 6 years in prison after the attack, which took place in Colwood in September of that year. Assailants shot at A.P. Dillon's home and set two vehicles on fire before taking off. Although no one was injured in the attack, Kingra arrested in October of last year in Ontario, while police have identified a second suspect who is still at large. Mission RCMP increasing patrols along the Lost Creek Forest Service Road after a number of reports of illegal shooting. Last Saturday, police were called about reports of a group of men shooting on that Forest Service Road. An officer found two 21-year-old men shooting off guns while three others watched. Five firearms in all were seized. Later that night, two more groups were discovered shooting illegally, and six more guns were seized. And the next night, a rifle, two shotguns, and a prohibited firearm were seized from a group of men from Abbotsford who said they were filming a rap video. Mission Mounties reminding you that recreational shooting in the area is illegal. And MPs will be back in their ridings after today, now that they've passed a flurry of legislation to end the current parliamentary session. The House of Commons unanimously voting to push through some final pieces of legislation, including the government's controversial lawful access bill. Government House Leader Stephen McKinnon says today's vote means the Senate will be able to take up the bill as soon as it returns. The Carney Liberals used the majority to put limits on debate and push through the lawful access bill, which would allow law enforcement to access to digital information more quickly and easily. Up next, a check of the 1130 News Radio Ferry Reports. It's 209.
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2: Thank you, Ryan. In a minute, a check of traffic and weather together on the 1, seeing big delays ahead of the Canada game at BC Place. It's 210.
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2: It's 2:11. Rogers Xfinity Internet traffic and weather together on the ones. Spoiler alert, it's busy everywhere, Ryan.
10: Oh, yeah. I mean, people coming downtown, I wouldn't drive. There's a lot of closures around, John. Granville Street is closed both ways between Davie and West Georgia due to the FIFA pedestrian zone. Police also have Nelson closed off at Granville. Smythe is shut down as well due to the crowd size downtown. So giving you a picture of how many people are actually around the downtown area. It's just like the Olympics was. Vancouver, BC Place is inaccessible from the Stadium Chinatown Station, the Expo Line. If you're taking the train to the game, you have to use the main Science World Station to line up to get into the stadium. World Cup closures in effect around BC Place. I mentioned Pacific Boulevard, Cambie to Quebec. Quebec is shut down between 2nd Avenue to Expo Boulevard. 2nd Avenue ramp to the Cambie Bridge northbound is closed. Beatty is shut down between Smythe and West Pender. And if you go to the FIFA Fan Festival, the PD, it is quite busy around there at Hastings and Renfrew. Ironworkers lineup is eastbound upper levels from Lonsdale. It is busy for Lionsgate traffic to and from the North Shore. Slowdowns around the Massey Tunnel. 99 is already busy southbound from Blundell. Alex Fraser Bridge actually is not too bad there. Portman Bridge is okay. And traffic is brought to you by Central City Fun Park, BC's largest indoor fun park, bowling, laser tag, mini golf, roller skating, family school carts, and a giant arcade. Central City Fun Park in Surrey. Now let's get the forecast for the Penfolds Roofing and Solar Weather Center. Once again, here's meteorologist Carl M.
11: More sunshine today across Metro Vancouver, and temperatures are getting a little bit warmer. Highs between 22 to 26 degrees. A westerly wind keeps areas right by the beaches and areas out at YVR on the cooler side. It's around 20 to 30 kilometers per hour. Then for tonight, clear and down to 14. For tomorrow, very much the same. 22 to 27, still sunny, and then back down to 14 tomorrow night. Your highs for today are between 22 to 26.
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2: Thank you, Ryan. Up next in sports, another match day for Canada at the FIFA World Cup, this time right here in Vancouver. The men's squad facing Qatar coming up at 3 o'clock at BC Place. It's 2:13.
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2: Sunshine and 20 degrees in Vancouver. Good afternoon, I'm John Ackerman. Here's what's happening right now. Soccer fans filling the streets of downtown Vancouver as Canada gets set to take on Qatar in the FIFA World Cup at BC Place. The Kearney government pledging millions of dollars to build a replacement high school in Tumbler Ridge months after a mass shooting in the community. Prime Minister Mark Carney making that announcement during a stop in Vancouver today. And still ahead, U.S. Vice President J.D. Vance has been tasked with selling Americans on the merits of the U.S.-Iran peace deal. It's 2:15. That's time for 11:30 News Radio Sports from Sportsnet 650. Your home of the Canucks. Here is Sandra Priscina.
8: Eyes to BC place and a massive opportunity for Canada at the World Cup facing Qatar. And listen, this one could define their tournament because a win puts the Canadians in a position to advance. The starting 11 is in. Former Whitecap midfielder Ali Ahmed getting the nod. Alphonso Davies available off the bench. Kickoff 45 minutes away. Three other matches and today's other Group B game, a 4-1 Switzerland victory over Bosnia and Herzegovina. So the Swiss now lead the group with 4 points. Czechia and South Africa finishing 1-1. Tonight, Mexico faces South Korea. Mike Babcock to the Oilers. Sounds like it's getting closer after the NHL concluded its investigation and he can work in the league. In the Northern Super League, the Vancouver Rise picking up a 1-1 morning draw in Halifax. CEBL action for the Vancouver Bandits in Winnipeg, a battle for first in the West. Day one of the U.S. Open in New York, and a handful sharing the 2-under lead. All four Canadians are over par. The Mariners up 3-0 on the Orioles in the third of their rubber match. An afternoon dub for the Blue Jays, 4-3 at Fenway, sweeping the Red Sox. The Vancouver Canadians are in Spokane. Sports at 15 and 45 past the hour or anytime at sportsnet.ca.
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2: 11:30 news time, now 2:18. U.S. Vice President J.D. Vance seems to be the front man for the new U.S.-Iran peace deal as he defends the controversial agreement in front of reporters today.
7: Have a little bit of faith in the President of the United States. The idea that he is going to strike a deal that's been bad for the American people, it's preposterous.
4: But there are many critics of the deal, which could see some $300 billion flow from the U.S. to Iran for reconstruction. Among them, Chris Murphy, the U.S. Democratic senator.
23: The agreement is basically just, we lift oil sanctions and Iran does nothing. That's it. That's a humiliation.
4: But the vice president contends the money comes with strings attached.
7: It requires Iran to behave like a normal country. And if it doesn't, then it doesn't get any of the economic benefits.
4: But in the latest example of mixed messaging from the White House, U.S. President Trump took to social media saying, quote, there is no $300 billion payment. I'm Richard Southern.
2: Back in this country, the Parliamentary Budget Office says Ottawa's plan to roll out automatic tax filing could be lucrative for many Canadians.
24: The federal fiscal watchdog says the plan could give the average non-filer more than $2,000 per year. The idea was announced in the 2025 budget, and it would see the Canada Revenue Agency file taxes for certain low-income individuals and offer pre-filled returns for others with simple tax situations. The government also relies on the CRA to distribute certain benefits supporting workers, parents, or low-income households. So this means those who don't file their taxes probably aren't receiving the benefits they're owed. Parliamentary Budget Officer Annette Ryan estimates in a new report the federal government would pay out $342 million over 5 years under the new program, and she expects it would cost $87 million to administer. I'm Chris McCusker.
2: In a minute, a check of traffic and weather together on the ones and delays in downtown Vancouver ahead of Canada's big FIFA World Cup match at BC Place. It's 2:20.
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2: Hey, it's 2:21. Rogers Xfinity Internet traffic and weather together on the ones. 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
10: Well, it's quite busy in the downtown area regarding the game coming up here with Canada at BC Place, John, at 3 o'clock, so about 40 minutes away. World Cup closures are in effect around BC Place, Pacific Boulevard between Cambie and Quebec. Quebec is shut down between 2nd Avenue and Expo Boulevard. 2nd Avenue on ramp, shutting down the Cambie Bridge northbound. That's closed off. Beattie is shut down between Smythe and West Pender. For those of you on Granville Street, trying to get around that area, the pedestrian area. Granville is closed both ways between Davie and West Georgia for the pedestrian zone. Police also have Nelson closed off at Granville, and Smythe is also shut down as well. It's all due to the giant crowd size downtown ahead of this game that will be watching either at watch parties or at the stadium. There's also the FIFA Fan Festival at the P&E. Delays all day around Hastings and Renfrew. Highway 1 is slow, eastbound for the upper levels highway from Lonsdale right down to the Ironwork. But there's no problems around the Cassiar. Lionsgate Bridge had an earlier police incident. They cleared that, but not much of a delay now off the North Shore for the bridge from Marine Drive. 9th Street Bridge is heavy northbound from Mount Cambie Road. East-West Connector is getting busier, 91 from east of 99. Tunnel traffic counterflow will be in about an hour from now. 99 slow southbound from Blundell. Queensboro has some delays around there, both directions. Portman is still fine right now, and traffic is brought to you by Duick Auto Group. The 2026 Chevrolet Silverado, 1500 is here for just $149 a week. 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Now the five-day forecast from the Penfolds Roofing and Solar Weather Center. We check back in with meteorologist Carl Lamb.
11: Another gorgeous day all across Metro Vancouver. Sunshine and temperatures are between 22 to 26 degrees for today. We do have a westerly wind around 20 to 30 kilometers per hour. So that onshore breeze keeps areas right by the coast a little bit cooler. Then 14 is the low for tonight with clear conditions. For tomorrow, sunny and temperatures are between 22 to 27. For Saturday, just slightly cooler, highs between 21 to 25. But then Sunday, here comes the heat and a little more humidity. Highs are between 24 to 29 with lots of sunshine. Your highs for today are between 22 to 26.
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2: 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To our top story, soccer fans filling the streets of downtown Vancouver as Canada gets set to take on Qatar in the FIFA World Cup at BC Place. Now, heads up, if you're trying to get into downtown Vancouver, Granville is closed between Smythe and Nelson due to crowd sizes for the Granville Street pedestrian zone. You're being diverted to Howe and Seymour instead. More on this and our other top stories coming up at 2:30. 11:30 news time now, 2:24. The federal government is being accused of turning its back on foreigners alleging involvement by Canadian companies abroad in forced labor and environmental degradation. Prime Minister Carney mentioning in passing last week that Ottawa had eliminated the position of Canadian Ombudsperson for Responsible Enterprise, or CORE, months ago. Siobhan Vipond is the vice president of the Canadian Labour Congress. She says the federal government is slowly going back on its commitments.
13: CORE exists because people need to trust that our supply chains don't rely on forced labour. The Ombuds Office is where those harmed by the actions of Canadian companies abroad could speak up and get justice.
2: The office reviews complaints about possible human rights abuses by Canadian companies operating abroad in the garment, mining, and oil and gas sectors. Fellow officers, dignitaries, and family members have paid their respects to an Ontario Provincial Police constable killed on the line of duty. A photo of 29-year-old Constable Tarun Bali as a young boy had been placed at the front of the packed Mississauga funeral home. Ontario Premier Doug Ford telling mourners Bali was a man who put others before himself and who led by example no matter the risk.
3: We can see that reflected in the days and hours leading up to his death when he showed compassion and bravery despite the risk to himself. I know this loss is being felt far and wide.
2: Bali fatally struck by a car last week in the town of Hearst. An 18-year-old has been charged with first-degree murder. And Toronto police arresting an outstanding suspect wanted in connection with a shooting at the U.S. consulate earlier this year.
14: This is all in connection with that shooting that happened back on March 10th at around 5:30 in the morning when police responded to shots fired outside the building on University Avenue north of Queen. 1 week ago today, Toronto police executed 5 search warrants in connection to that shooting in which 2 suspects were arrested. One of them, 19-year-old Nicholas Bennett, who was shot multiple times during a raid at a North York apartment building that led to the death of Toronto Police Constable Mark Pinizotto. One suspect remained outstanding. That is until yesterday when Toronto police arrested 19-year-old Zara Jabby at Pearson Airport. Jabby is facing a number of charges, including attack on premises of internationally protected persons and possession of a loaded, prohibited, or restricted firearm. None of the charges against any of the suspects have been tested in court. I'm Scott Burnett.
2: Chris McCusker has business next.
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2: In the Business Center, it's Chris McCusker.
24: A comeback on Wall Street today on the hope the U.S.-Iran peace deal will in turn lead to the reopening of the Strait of Hormuz. And there were reports today that some ships were getting through and that a lower oil price will help to cool inflation. The Dow was higher by 72, the S&P up by 80 points, and the NASDAQ higher by 496. Far and away, the NASDAQ, the best performer today, up by 1.9%. Dustin Reed is chief strategist for fixed income at McKenzie Investments, and clearly markets were caught off guard by the Fed meeting yesterday.
15: Most people were looking for the Fed to be somewhat hawkish. I think the consensus was maybe 4 people penciling in hikes, maybe 5, but clearly we got 9. And I think that the Fed outhawk the market, as it were.
24: On Bay Street, the TSX lower for a second day. It was down 155 points, 34,969. Shares in Empire getting close to the highest intraday price since December today, jumping by 3.8%. The parent company of Sobeys and Safeway did report earnings, and fourth quarter adjusted earnings per share beat the average estimate. Gold futures today sharply lower, down 3.1% to $4,224. And then oil dropped by 19 cents to $76.60 a barrel. The Canadian dollar closed to a fresh low for the year ahead of retail sales data tomorrow. It's still trading below 71 cents U.S. At the Business Center, I'm Chris McCusker.
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2: 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Well, you know the weather's perfect for it. Canadians hitting the road in RVs once again. Shane Devenish of the Canadian Recreational Vehicle Association says despite all their appliances and electrical hookups, RV's biggest advantage may lie in unplugging from the demands of daily life.
0: you know, everybody feels a lot of stress. And everybody, you know, even their doctor, everybody's doctor talks about getting outside the fresh air and just getting away from the hustle and bustle, right? And I think that's a big thing these days where, you know, camping is really popular. You know, re-engaging with your family.
2: Now, before ponying up, would-be renters can visit an RV rental spot or dealership to get a sense of the options, which can range from teardrop trailers to 42-foot behemoths. Terry Schintz is our news director. 11:30 news time, now 2:30.
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8: Good afternoon. Thank you so much for joining us. It's Thursday, June 18th. I'm Maria Vinca. We have 20 degrees sunny skies here in downtown Vancouver. Here's what's happening right now.
18: You can feel it reverberating all across False Creek as soccer fans make their way to BC Place to watch Canada at the FIFA World Cup.
8: If you are driving downtown, heads up, Granville Street at Smythe and Nelson is shut down to vehicle traffic because the crowds were so big in the Granville Street pedestrian zone.
19: Dumbler Ridge's replacement high school will be a reality. Prime Minister says BC and Ottawa will each put up $100 million after getting input from people recovering from the shooting there.
4: The U.S. Vice President answers critics of the Iran deal.
7: Have a little bit of faith in the President of the United States.
4: How J.D. Vance is trying to sell the agreement, claiming it'll lower gas prices.
24: Eyes to BC Place, Canada versus Qatar in the World Cup. We've got your preview in sports at 45.
20: A mixed day on markets. The NASDAQ jumped by almost 500 points. The TSX dropped by more than 100 in a second straight losing day. Business at 56.
8: Versus 2:31. Let's head over to the 11:30 News Radio Rogers Xfinity Internet Traffic Center. How busy is it downtown Vancouver, Ryan?
10: It is quite the scene right now. Oh, yeah. All the different visuals we're seeing, Maria and also Ben talking about it. Yeah, if you're going down to the downtown core, give yourself a lot of time. And the game starts in about half an hour from now. So, yeah, you better get in lineup if you're trying to get to the game right now. So BC Place is inaccessible from the Stadium Chinatown Station and the Expo Line. You must use the Main Street Science World Station to line up into the stadium. For traffic, well, Granville Street's closed off both ways between Davie and West Georgia due to the FIFA pedestrian zone. Police also have Nelson closed off at Granville. Smythe is shut down as well due to the crowd size. There's the FIFA Fan Festival, the P&E. There'll be delays all day around Hastings and Renfrew. There's also the closures, of course, around BC Place. Can be closed off there from Pacific Boulevard and Quebec. Quebec Street shut down from 2nd Avenue to Expo Boulevard. 2nd Avenue ramp to the Cambie Bridge northbound closed. Yeah, if you're going down town, take transit. Traffic is brought to you by Jim Patterson Hyundai Coquitlam. Lease the 2026 Tucson SUV, $99 weekly. Learn more, jphyundaicoquitlam.com. Now the forecast from the Penfolds Roofing and Solar Weather Center. Latest, here is meteorologist Carl M.
11: It will be a little more refreshing right by the coast today with that westerly wind around 20 to 30 kilometers per hour. So 22 is the high for YVR, Steveston over towards Delta, and then 26 as you get out towards New Westminster, Pitt Meadows, and Port Moody. And then for tonight, it's clear. We're down to a low of 14. Your highs for today are between 22 to 26.
10: Right now, it's sunny and 20 degrees in Vancouver.
8: Thanks so much, Ryan. 11:30 news time. It is now 2:33. Well, we're less than half an hour away from Canada kicking off against Qatar at BC Place. 11:30's Ben Bugera is joining us live as fans walk to the stadium. Now, Ben, what have you been hearing and how are people feeling out there?
21: Well, people are feeling pretty great here, Maria. I'm actually down at the Plaza of Nations, which

0: few feet away from BC Plays. It's a beautiful day out here, really sunny. People are having a great time getting their faces painted, waving flags, and of course have all the action throughout the rest of the afternoon as the game kicks off in less than half an hour here. Big game for Canada. They're hoping for a win. A lot of people here hoping that they get to celebrate afterwards. Reporting live from the Plaza of Nations, I'm Ben Bugera.
1: Thank you so much, Ben. Now you can just hear the crowd outside. It's just so electric out there. Well, it's no doubt FIFA fans are in town in full force. As a result, Granville at Smythe and Nelson is shut down to all vehicle traffic due to crowd sizes in the Granville Street pedestrian zone. Now, police are diverting traffic to Howe and Seymour instead. Expect delays in the area and much of downtown Vancouver for the rest of the afternoon because of the Canada versus Qatar match at BC Place. Again, that gets going at 3 o'clock. 11:30 news time. It's 2:35. We have 20 degrees, sunny skies here in downtown Vancouver.
2: 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Wildfire update.
1: A welcome development for people whose homes were threatened by a wildfire in West Kelowna this week. Emergency officials say an evacuation alert covering 750 homes roughly in the Casa Loma and Lakeview Heights areas has been lifted. Adding a local state of emergency has also ended. The Calamore wildfire near the Okanagan Lake was first discovered on Monday and is now being held. Those living near it might still see some lingering smoke in the area as local fire crews are still on site to patrol for hot spots. Meantime, the Calamore Regional Park is closed to the public. $100 million from both the provincial and federal governments has been set aside for a new high school in Tumbler Ridge. 11:30's Jim Benny reports it will replace the one at the center of a mass shooting earlier this year.
3: Prime Minister Mark Carney says the decision was made after talking with families and friends of people affected by what happened.
4: A new school for bright kids to learn, grow, and dream, and better facilities for the incredible healthcare workers who support those in need. Construction will begin this summer, starting with the removal of the existing school.
3: Carney made the announcement in Vancouver as part of a housing funding plan that includes reducing fees for developers.
4: They're one of the biggest barriers to new homes. These are the fees that are charged to developers that help fund the infrastructure needed to support new housing. That means water mains, roads, parks, community facilities.
3: The plan is also to convert unsold new condos into affordable housing. I'm Jim Benny.
1: A major milestone in her recovery, 12-year-old girl who was hospitalized after the Tumbler Ridge mass shooting is now using a tablet to communicate. Maya's mother, Sia Edmonds, posted the video online.
5: I make you feel bad, though? You seem sad? Are you sad?
6: Yes.
5: You really missed her, hey?
1: Edmonds says Maya has been making incredible strides in her road to recovery over the past week. Maya was shot in the neck and head during the devastating February 10th attack in which 8 victims were killed. A man convicted of shooting up the house of Punjabi singer A.B. Dhillon on Vancouver Island back in 2024 has been ordered to leave the country. The Immigration and Refugee Board of Canada confirms Abhijit Singh Kingra was found inadmissible to Canada on Monday. Kingra was convicted last year and sentenced to 6 years behind bars after the attack. Assailants shot at Dhillon's home and set 2 vehicles on fire before fleeing, although no one was hurt in the attack on September 2nd. Now, Kingra was arrested in October of that year in Ontario, while police have identified a second suspect who remains at large. Mission RCMP say they're cracking down on illegal shooting along the Lost Creek Forest Service Road. This comes after 4 separate incidents were reported last weekend. Officers seized 15 firearms total, including 1 prohibited weapon. Now, the weapons were taken from men from Abbotsford, Delta, Surrey, and Nova Scotia. One group told police they were filming a rap video and were not aware of the shooting regulations. Mounties say shooting is banned within 400 meters of the road, meaning nearly the entire area is off limits. Still to come, the 11:30 News Radio Border Report. It's 2:39.
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3: Is a 10-minute wait north and south at PSAR, so that's not bad. 10 minutes for Pacific Highway, 15 at Aldergrove, and 20 for Sumas. 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
2: Thanks so much, Ryan. Your traffic and weather is together next. Of course, the latest in downtown Vancouver. Still quite busy there because of fans for the FIFA World Cup. It's 2:40.
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3: Well, it's super busy ahead of the game, Maria. It starts in about 25 minutes at BC Place. So World Cup closures in effect around Pacific Boulevard, Cambie to Quebec. Quebec is shut down between 2nd and Expo Boulevard. 2nd Avenue on-ramp to the Cambie Bridge northbound is closed. BD shut down between Smythe and West Pender. People taking transit downtown. Well, BC Place is inaccessible from the Stadium Chinatown Station, the Expo Line. You must use the main Science World Station to line up to get to the stadium. People that are going to the FIFA pedestrian zone, Granville Street's closed both ways between Davie and West Georgia. Police also have Nelson closed off at Granville, and Smythe is shut down as well due to the crowd size. So there's a lot of people in the downtown core right now. There's the FIFA Fan Festival, the P&E. Expect delays all day around Hastings and Renfrew. There's a stalled truck on the Portman Bridge, westbound on the east side of it in the right through lane. And then there's also a stall in Vancouver on 41st Avenue, eastbound at Kerr in the right lane. A new problem we're just hearing about, actually it's construction in Richmond at Francis and Two Roads. So it's pretty busy due to the road work they're doing there. Traffic is brought to you by Otter Co-op. 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Stop inside today. Now the forecast from the Penfolds Roofing and Solar Weather Center. Back to meteorologist Carl M.
8: It is a bright and sunny day across Metro Vancouver, and there is a bit of a breeze out of the west around 20 to 30 kilometers per hour. So keeping areas by the coast a little bit cooler, 22 for the high there, 26 as you head from downtown and points eastward, and then tonight clear with a low of 14. For tomorrow, very much the same. Sunshine, 22 to 27 for the highs, and then back down to 14 tomorrow night under a clear sky. Your highs for today are between 22 to 26.
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2: Thanks so much, Ryan. Coming up next in sports, talking soccer, of course. It's a sea of red downtown Vancouver. FIFA fans are taking over the city as Canada faces Qatar at BC Place. Kickoff is at 3. It's 2:44.
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2: 20-degree sunny skies here in downtown Vancouver. Good afternoon, I'm Maria Vinca. Here's what's happening right now. The atmosphere in downtown Vancouver is electric right now as FIFA fans take over the city for Canada's match against Qatar at BC Place this afternoon. Now, because there are so many people, even at the Granville Street pedestrian zone, police have also closed off Granville at Smythe and Nelson to vehicle traffic. Now, speaking in Vancouver today, Prime Minister Mark Carney says the federal and BC governments are pledging $100 million each to build a new school in Tumbler Ridge and modernize the community's health care center. And still ahead,
14: the U.S. Vice President answers critics of the Iran deal.
15: Have a little bit of faith in the President of the United States.
14: How J.D. Vance is trying to sell the agreement, claiming it'll lower gas prices.
2: 2:45, it is now time for sports from Sportsnet 650, the home of the Canucks. Here's Sandra Priscina.
16: The path out of Group B at the World Cup could get a whole lot clearer for Canada facing Qatar here in Vancouver, a match that can go a long way in shaping its tournament fate. Starting 11, including Kyle Larin and former Whitecap Ali Ahmed, Captain Alphonso Davies on the bench, kickoff at the top of the hour from BC Place. Elsewhere, Switzerland taking first place in Group B with a 4-1 victory over Bosnia and Herzegovina, the Swiss now with 4 points. A 1-1 draw between South Africa and Czechia. The nightcap features Mexico and South Korea. The NHL finishing its investigation of Mike Babcock. He is clear to coach again. All signs pointing to the Oilers. The Vancouver Rise playing to a 1-1 draw this morning in Halifax. The Vancouver Bandits visit Winnipeg, a battle of the CEBL's top West teams. The Mariners up 3-0 on the Orioles in the fifth. The Blue Jays picking up a 4-3 matinee victory to sweep the Red Sox. The Vancouver Canadiens visit Spokane. It's the first round of the U.S. Open on Long Island. Amateur Ryder Cowan holding the 3-under lead. Abbotsford's Nick Taylor with a 4-over-74. Sports at 15 and 45 past the hour, or head over to sportsnet.ca.
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2: 11:30 news time, 2:48. U.S. Vice President J.D. Vance was put out in front of reporters today to defend the U.S.-Iran peace deal.
14: Critics of the Iran deal are many, including U.S. Democratic Senator Chris Murphy.
19: This is an insane deal, and it's a multi-billion dollar payoff to Iran in exchange for nothing.
14: But today, the U.S. Vice President, who Trump is clearly tasked with selling this, had a plea to those critics.
15: Have a little bit of faith in the President of the United States. The idea that he is going to strike a deal that's been bad for the American people, it's preposterous.
14: Controversially, the deal could see some $300 billion from the United States flow to Iran for reconstruction. J.D. Vance, though, contends there's strings attached to that.
15: The only way that they would ever get any benefit of the bargain is if they comply fully and change their behavior.
14: The memorandum of understanding will see both sides commit to further talks to reach a final deal. There's 60 days for that, which the VP says starts today. I'm Richard Southern.
2: The Mexican economy minister says that his country will meet with Canada and the U.S. virtually to discuss the continental trade deal.
20: In a video, the Mexican economy minister says the three countries will meet virtually on July 1st to start the official talks on the future of the CUSMA trade agreement. The deal can be renewed for 16 years or enter a phase of periodic reviews. Now, his video was posted after Mexican and U.S. officials discussed trade issues this week in the automotive and agriculture sectors, along with rules of origin. He also says another round of talks will be held in Mexico City on July 20th. Now, yesterday, the U.S. president once again floated the idea of terminating the trade deal, suggesting the U.S. doesn't need anything from Canada or Mexico, a claim that's been proven to be false. I'm Chris McCusker.
2: Coming up in just over a minute, your traffic and weather together on the ones, including the latest on downtown Vancouver. It's 2:50.
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3: Well, the game is starting in about 10 minutes, Maria, at BC Place.
2: Should we go?
3: I think for anybody who's tuning into the radio right now, driving, like, you should already be there, right?
2: Yeah.
3: But if you are, I'm just going to say one of the watch parties, because people are doing that, there is slowdowns around the FIFA Fan Festival, the P&E. Expect delays all day around Hastings and Renfrew. Highway 1 is busy around there. By the Cassiar, First Avenue, for the upper levels highway, eastbound backup is from Lonsdale. Lionsgate Bridge is actually not too bad around Lost Lagoon. But if you are driving downtown, say you want to take part in the festivities, or if you are trying to sneak into the game at the last minute, there is closures around BC Place, Pacific Boulevard from Cambie to Quebec. Quebec shut down between 2nd and Expo Boulevard. The 2nd Avenue ramp to the Cambie Bridge northbound's closed. Beattie is shut down between Smythe and West Pender. And BC Place, if you're taking the SkyTrain, you have to go use the main Science World station. You can't use Stadium Chinatown. And there's a crash on Knight Street southbound just before you go to the Knight Street Bridge. Left lane blocked off. It's slow from 54th. There's a collision in Vancouver on 41st Avenue. Eastbound at Kerr in the right lane. So eastbound's blocked off. For the Portman Bridge, not too bad. Alex Fraser's getting busier. Same for the east-west connector. Massey Tunnel counterflow. That'll go in about 10, 15 minutes from now. It is backing up 99 southbound from Blundell. And traffic is brought to you by Lazy Boy. During design days, get up to 40% off store-wide. 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Long live the lazy in North Van, Coquitlam, Richmond, and Langley. Now the five-day forecast for the Penfolds Roofing and Solar Weather Center. Here is meteorologist Carl Lamb.
8: Another gorgeous stretch all across Metro Vancouver, but it's going to start to get pretty hot. So temperatures today are between 22 to 26 with sunshine. A westerly onshore breeze keeps areas right by the water a little bit cooler. Tonight down to 14. For tomorrow, sunshine and temperatures are between 22 to 27. For Saturday, just a smidge cooler, highs between 21 to 25 with sunshine. And then for Sunday, here comes more heat and humidity too. So 24 to 29 with lots of sunshine and even hotter for Monday. Sunday. Your highs for today are between 22 to 26.
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2: Thanks so much, Ryan. Coming up at the top of the hour, the atmosphere in downtown Vancouver is electric as FIFA fans have taken over the city for Canada's match against Qatar at BC Place, which kicks off in just about 6 minutes here. Now, there are so many people even at the Granville pedestrian zone, so police have closed off Granville at Smythe and Nelson to vehicle traffic. Of course, we'll have the latest of all the detours and traffic delays in downtown Vancouver coming up in our traffic and weather reports together on the ones. So we'll have those details and are the top stories coming up at 3 o'clock. Advocates say Ottawa is turning its back on foreigners, alleging involvement by Canadian companies abroad in forced labor and environmental degradation. Now, Prime Minister Mark Carney mentioned in passing last week that Ottawa has eliminated the position of Canadian Ombudsperson for Responsible Enterprise months ago. NDP MP Heather McPherson says that for some of the populations to bring forward a complaint is risking their lives.
0: They were encouraged to do that. That was a pathway in which they were able to access justice. And there are 22 cases that are still outstanding that have they have put their case together. They have presented that case to the office and are being left in limbo.
2: The office's website does not mention its defunct. An activist says it Ottawa gave them no indication the core would be closing. A third suspect connected to a shooting at the U.S. consulate in Toronto back in March has been picked up by police.
1: 19-year-old Zara Jabi has been wanted since the March 10th shooting on University Avenue just north of Queen. Video had shown two people pulling up to the U.S. consulate in a stolen Honda CR-V at around 5:30 that morning and opening fire at the building, recording the shooting on their phones. Fast forward to last week when task force officers conducted five separate raids in connection to the shooting. Two suspects were arrested, 18-year-old Sheldon Tracy Stewart and 19-year-old Nicholas Bennett, who remains in hospital after a shootout with police. That shootout claiming the life of Toronto Police Constable Mark Pinizotto. Yesterday, Toronto Police located and arrested Zara Jabi at Pearson Airport. Police are investigating claims that all three are among a group of teens recruited into a gun-for-hire network believed to be responsible for dozens of shootings across the GTA, recording proof of their deeds, reportedly netting them $1,000 a hit. I'm Scott Burnett.
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20: Deal between the U.S. and Iran starting to take effect, with shipping reportedly resuming through the Strait of Hormuz. The U.S. vice president said today that 12.5 million barrels of oil moved through last night. And then Iran says commercial traffic in the southern ports has returned to normal. The price for oil today lower, but only by 19 cents to $76.60 a barrel. Gold futures took a big hit, down 3.1% to $4,224. So commodities, a big weight on Bay Street today. The TSX lower for a second day. It was down 155 points. 34,969. On Wall Street, a bounce back here after those steep losses. The Fed meeting signaled more interest rate hikes than expected, and it clearly caught some investors off guard. Today, the Dow was higher by 72, the S&P up by 80 points, and the NASDAQ higher by 496. The NASDAQ, the best performer, up by 1.9%. Wall Street is closed tomorrow for Juneteenth. And shares in SpaceX lower today for a second straight day on day five of trading. The stock dropped by about 3.5%. At one point today, it was down by about 10%. It's still up by more than 35% from its original IPO price of $135 a share. At the Business Center, I'm Chris McCusker.
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2: 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Canadians are hitting the road in RVs once again as summer kicks off and vacationers look for cheaper ways to get away. Now, Canadian Recreational Vehicles Association Shane Devenish says that while a rock star bus may be tempting, one rule of thumb for size states that an RV should have only enough beds for the travelers on board. He also says RV's biggest advantage may lie in unplugging from the demands of daily life, despite all of their appliances and electrical hookups.
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1: Good afternoon. This is Thursday, June 18th. Thanks for joining us. I'm John Ackerman. Vancouver, mainly sunny and 20 degrees. Here's what's happening right now.
9: Kickoff is getting underway any minute as Canada plays on the world stage in Vancouver for the first time at BC Place.
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10: The PM has told the people of Tumbler Ridge, Ottawa will put up $100 million for a new high school, and so will the province. The old one, where the mass killings happened this year, will be torn down this summer.
11: The U.S. Vice President trying to sell the Iran deal, claiming the country gets no money unless they clean up their act.
12: They don't get anything unless they change their behavior.
11: Why critics aren't so convinced.
16: A chance at Canadian soccer history. Action kicking off versus Qatar at BC Place in the World Cup. Sports at 15.
20: A rebound on Wall Street. The Nasdaq jumped by almost 500 points. Shares in Intel hit a record and Bay Street lower for a second day. Business at 26.
1: It's 3:01. Rogers Xfinity Internet traffic and weather together on the ones. Here's Ryan Littlemark.
3: Well, the kickoff is off. We're just watching it live here, John. And around BC Place, it's busy. Tons of fans still funneling their way into there. And so it's busy around that area for BC Place. They have to use Main Science World Expo line to get there. You can't use Stadium Chinatown, Granville Street downtown. That's closed off both ways. Between Davie and West Georgia due to the FIFA pedestrian zone. Police also have Nelson closed off at Granville, and Smythe is shut down as well due to the crowd size. There's tons of people in the downtown core all taking part in watching this. And for 2nd Avenue, the on-ramp to the Canby Bridge northbound, that's closed off. Beanie shut down from Smythe to West Pender. Quebec Street's closed off on the way up to from 2nd Avenue to Expo Boulevard. Pacific Boulevard's closed off between Canby and Quebec. There's a crash in Vancouver on Knight southbound before you get onto the bridge in the left lane. So backed up from 54th. Also a collision on 41st Avenue eastbound occur. That's in the right lane. And things are getting busier as we are kicking in the rush here. The Massey Tunnel backing up 99 southbound from Blondell. East-West Connectors building. Same for Highway 1 around the Ironworkers and the Cassiar. And traffic is brought to you by L.L. Bean. Make Dad's Day. Get 50% off all men's shirts at L.L. Bean. The amazing Brentwood. Give him quality that lasts. Offer ends June 21st. It's been a nice day. Let's get you the forecast from the Penfolds Roofing and Solar Weather Center and see how long it continues. Here's meteorologist Carl Lamb.
8: It will be a little more comfortable right by the water today. Temperatures up to about 22 degrees with that onshore breeze. It's a westerly wind around 20 to 30 kilometers per hour, but plenty of sunshine. And then away from the coast, it's sunny and 26. And then for tonight, mainly clear with a low of 14. Your highs for today are between 22 to 26.
3: Right now, it's sunny and 20 degrees in Vancouver.
1: Thank you, Ryan. 11:30 news time, now 3:03. Well, the moment has arrived. Kickoff between Canada and Qatar in Canada's first World Cup game here in Vancouver at BC Place. Let's go live now to 11:30's Ben Bouguera outside the stadium. Ben, you've been telling us all afternoon that the excitement is not letting up.
7: And that's exactly right, John. Everyone is really excited. Everyone that I've spoken to that's either going to the game or going to watch parties at various different bars. I'm actually here at the Plaza of Nations. There's hundreds of people set up at batch just in the courtyard there watching the game on two screens at either end of the plaza. Definitely a lot of gasps, a lot of cheering early on as a few chances in the game. We heard the national anthems being played, a lot of people singing outside here at the plaza. It was quite the electric atmosphere, and seeing fans from both sides, mostly the red and white, mostly Canadians out here supporting the home side. Qatar also seeing a few fans too. Spoke to a couple of them, very excited to see their team playing. We have all the flags of the countries that are participating in the World Cup set up here on the big flagpoles at the Plaza of Nations. And of course, we will have the latest on the game and how everything goes throughout the rest of the afternoon. Reporting live outside BC Place, I'm Ben Bugera.
14: Thank you, Ben. And needless to say, it is a sea of red in downtown Vancouver today. Police are forced to close down Granville Street at Smythe and Nelson because the crowds are so big in the Granville Street pedestrian zone. Drivers are being diverted to Howe and Seymour instead. The match between Canada and Qatar underway as of 3 o'clock. Give yourself lots of time if you're driving in and out of downtown this afternoon. 11:30 news time, 3:05. Weather-wise, sunshine and 20 degrees here in Vancouver.
13: 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Wildfire update.
14: A sigh of relief for people who've been under an evacuation alert after a raging wildfire in West Kelowna this week. Emergency officials say the alert that covered nearly 750 homes has since been lifted, as well as a local state of emergency. The Calamar wildfire near Okanagan Lake was first discovered Monday and is now classified as being held. Those who live near it may still see some lingering smoke in the area, as local fire rescue staff are still on site to patrol for any hot spots. In the meantime, Calamar Regional Park, it remains closed to the public. Tumblr Ridge is getting a new high school to replace the one where students were killed in a mass shooting back in February. 11:30's Jim Benny reports Prime Minister Mark Carney hopes this will help the town heal from that terrible tragedy.
10: The PM says the decision was made after he heard directly from students, parents, their teachers, first responders, neighbors, and even friends.
15: The Premier and I, amongst other things, we promised that we would be there for the community as they rebuild. And to that end, the federal government and the BC government are announcing today that we will each provide $100 million to build an entirely new school and a modernized healthcare center.
10: Carney had another announcement.
15: With the Premier, we're pleased to announce that Canada and British Columbia have reached a landmark new agreement to help build more homes, to bring down housing costs, and modernize infrastructure across the province.
10: He says they'll reduce development charges and convert vacant condos into affordable housing. I'm Jim Benny.
14: A 12-year-old girl who has been fighting for her life in the hospital since the Tumblr Ridge mass shooting has made a remarkable step in her recovery. Maya Gabala, now able to communicate with the use of a tablet computer. Her mother, Sia Edmonds, posted a video on social media.
17: Did you like seeing Chasely?
18: Yes.
14: Edmonds says Maya has been making incredible strides in her road to recovery over just the past week. Maya was shot three times, including in the head and neck, during the February 10th attack, in which eight victims were killed. A man convicted in an attack on Punjabi singer and music producer A.P. Dillon's Vancouver Island home in 2024 has been ordered to leave the country. The Immigration and Refugee Board of Canada confirms Abhijit Singh Kingra was found inadmissible to Canada on Monday. Kingra was convicted last year and sentenced to 6 years in prison after the attack September 2nd. Assailants shot at Dillon's home and set two vehicles on fire before taking off in the middle of the night. No one was hurt. Kingra arrested in October of last year in Ontario. Well, police have identified a second suspect who is still at large. Well, do take note, filming a rap video is not an excuse for illegally discharging firearms. That message from Mounties in Mission after four separate groups were caught shooting near Lost Creek Forest Service Road over the weekend. The groups included men from Abbotsford, Delta, Surrey, and Nova Scotia. 15 firearms in all were seized, including one prohibited weapon. Police reminding you that shooting is banned within 400 meters of the Forest Service Road, covering almost the entire area. Anyone who sees illegal shooting is asked to call 911. And the House of Commons rising for the summer after question period today. A motion has been adopted, unanimously pushing through some final pieces of legislation, including the government's controversial Lawful Access Bill. that would allow law enforcement to get access to digital information more quickly and easily. The House also passing a trio of justice bills to reform bail, create new hate crime offenses, and criminalize artificial intelligence-generated sexual deepfakes. Up next, a check of the 1130 News Radio Ferry Report. It's 3:09.
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3: Wasson Swartz Bay, the 4 o'clock, John, is just over half full. The Twasson Duke Point, 315 is full, just about to leave. 545 is sold out. 815 is three quarters full. Horseshoe Bay Departure Bay, 4 o'clock is almost sold out. 620 is right around three quarters full. You can find out what's happening to the ferries anytime. 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
14: Thank you, Ryan. In a minute, a check of traffic and weather together on the ones. Delays around the region due to the FIFA World Cup match at BC Place. It's 3:10.
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14: It's 3:11. Rogers Xfinity Internet traffic and weather together on the ones. And Ryan, you're not kidding when you say delays around the region. I'm looking on the map here. It's a sea of red on the street.
3: Yeah, not just for the fan base wearing red shirts, but busy on all the routes. And if you're going downtown, taking part in the festivities around Granville Street with the pedestrian zone, Granville Street's closed off between Davie and West Georgia. Police also have Nelson closed off at Granville, and Smythe is shut down as well due to the crowd size. And there is road closures, of course, around BC Place. 2nd Avenue, the on-ramp to the Canby Bridge is shut down. Quebec is closed from 2nd Avenue up to Exit Boulevard. If you have to go downtown at any time right now, use transit, but I would just avoid downtown if you don't have to be there for any other reason. If you're coming downtown to take part of what's going on, just take a train, and you have to use the Expo line and get off at Main Science World if you're trying to line up towards some of the things around there. You can't use the Stadium Chinatown station, and there's also the FIFA Fan Festival, the P&E. So expect delays around Hastings and Renfrew. There's a whole bunch of watch parties other parts of the region, like in Surrey, in Richmond, Burnaby, Coquitlam. So you will see slowdowns by those watch parties. And Highway 1 westbound from Grandview up through the Castlegar to the Ironworkers is busy. Upper levels highways backing up eastbound from Lonsdale. Lionsgate Bridge isn't too bad. The one lane south is slow from Marine off Taylor Way. Massey Tunnel now has the counterflow in. 99's backing up from Blundell. Northbound Delta side, you're delayed 99 from 17A. Alex Fraser Bridge is still fine, but the 91 east-west connector getting quite busy. Same for Knight. And the Knight Street Bridge has a collision southbound just at the start of it in the left lane, and it's backing up on Knight from about 49th Avenue. Traffic is brought to you by Shannon Oaks. 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Grace meets comfort. For more information, head to ShannonOaks.com. It's been a lovely day so far. Let's see how things are shaping up with the forecast from the Penfolds Roofing and Solar Weather Center. Here's meteorologist Carl Lamb.
8: More sunshine today across Metro Vancouver, and temperatures are getting a little bit warmer. Highs between 22 to 26 degrees. A westerly wind keeps areas right by the beaches and areas out at YVR on the cooler side. It's around 20 to 30 kilometers per hour. Then for tonight, clear and down to 14. For tomorrow, very much the same. 22 to 27, still sunny, and then back down to 14 tomorrow night. Your highs for today are between 22 to 26.
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14: Up next in sports, four matches on today at the FIFA World Cup. Yes, including Canada versus Qatar at BC Place. That one now underway. Then it's Mexico and South Korea coming up at 6. It's 3:14.
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14: Sunshine and 20 degrees in Vancouver. Good afternoon, I'm John Ackerman. Here's what's happening right now. History in the making. The Canadian men's soccer squad has taken to the pitch at BC Place in the FIFA World Cup. They're playing Qatar. More on the match in a moment. We're out with fans outside the stadium. Prime Minister Mark Carney says the federal and BC governments are pledging $100 million apiece to build a new high school in Tumbler Ridge and modernize that community's health care center. It follows February's deadly mass shooting. And still ahead.
20: A fallen police officer, OPP Constable Tarun Bali, is being remembered as a dedicated officer who made a remarkable impact in a short time.
14: It's 3:15. That's time for sports from Sportsnet 650, your home of the Canucks. It's Sandra Priscina.
16: We are underway at BC Place, Canada versus Qatar in World Cup action. 0-0 early days of the first half. Canada with a chance to take a big step forward here at the World Cup. A win and those 3 points that come with it would move Canada closer to advancing to the knockout stage. Alfonso Davies available off the bench. Six other teams in action with Switzerland's 4-1 victory over Bosnia and Herzegovina. They have 4 points to sit first in Group B, Canada's group. Earlier, Czechia drew South Africa 1-1. Later, Mexico faces South Korea. Mike Babcock, okay to coach again. The NHL clearing him for a return after reported interest from the Oilers. A morning draw for the Vancouver Rise in Halifax, 1-1 with the Tides. In the CEBL, the Vancouver Bandits take an 8-3 record into Winnipeg. The 126th edition of the U.S. Open, round one, amateur Ryder Cowan leading at 3-under. The top Canadian is Corey Connors, even on the day. The Mariners entertaining Baltimore, Seattle up 3-0 in the eighth. A 4-3 matinee victory for the Blue Jays over the Red Sox, sweeping the set. The Vancouver Canadiens continue a series in Spokane. Sports at 15 and 45 past the hour or at sportsnet.ca.
14: And we can tell you right now that Canada has just scored in that first half, leading Qatar 1-0. 11:30 news time, 3:17.
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14: 11:30 news time now, 3:18. The U.S. vice president is trying to sell Americans on the merits of the peace deal signed with Iran to end their more than 100-day-long war.
9: I think you're going to see a substantial reduction in gas prices. We do think you're going to see significant relief at the pump.
11: But critics of the deal are many, most of them pointing to the fact that it includes a provision that could see $300 billion flow from the United States to Iran. Chris Murphy is a Democratic senator.
12: It's a multi-billion dollar payoff to Iran in exchange for nothing. They're not going to get a nuclear weapon. They already made that concession. They're reopening the strait. It was open before the war.
11: J.D. Vance, though, says the money has strings attached.
9: They don't get anything unless they change their behavior.
11: The memorandum of understanding kicks off a 60-day negotiation period for both sides to hammer out a final deal. Vance says that starts today. I'm Richard Southern.
14: It could soon be easier for Canadians to bet on things other than sports.
20: If you think you know what the Bank of Canada might do at its next interest rate announcement, or if your knee can tell you things about the weather, well, Simple will soon have a new offering. The financial services company says it's about to launch a beta version and a new app this summer, giving retail investors access to prediction markets through U.S.-based exchange CallSheet. Well, Simple is set to become one of the first financial firms to make the events contracts available in Canada. And CallSheet has become one of the biggest prediction market players in the world, valued at over $22 billion in its latest funding round. Well, Simple says it will limit prediction market trading to 4,000 events tied to economic, financial, or climate matters. I'm Chris McCusker.
14: In a minute, a check of traffic and weather together on the ones. Kyle has eyes on a crash on Highway 1 in Abbotsford. It's 3:20.
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14: 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It's Kyle Balzer.
29: Well, John Ackerman, we've got what looks like a two-car crash on Highway 1 eastbound in Abbotsford. It's blocking the left lane at the McCallum overpass, just before it, actually. And we can confirm that crews are on their way, so be on alert for when they arrive. Volume is very dense for eastbound here, crawling from Mount Lehman already, spilling back there northbound from the roundabout to the eastbound exit. Not much of a visual distraction for westbound, but remember, there are concrete barriers blocking that westbound left lane around McCallum, so be aware of that. And now with more from the 11:30 Rogers Xfinity Internet Traffic Center, here's Ryan. And Lindemark.
30: There is a collision on 9th Street southbound just before you get on the 9th Street bridge. The right and center lanes are blocked off, so only the left lane sneaking through, and you're backed up on 9th from 49th. So if you want to use the Oak Street stretch to the Marple area to get to the bridge, that's busy from Park. For the North Shore, well, it's delayed. Upper Levels Highway lineup eastbound is from right around Lonsdale down the cut, and then there's slowdowns for the Cassiar, actually both directions. There's a lot of people in that area going to the FIFA Fan Festival at the P&E, so it is busy around Hastings and Renfrew. Downtown is a zoo right now with fans watching the game. They're also outside of there and on Granville Street, closed both ways between Davie and West Georgia for the FIFA pedestrian zone. Police also have Nelson closed off at Granville. Smythe is shut down at Granville because of the crowd size. And there is closures all around the building as well. Quebec Street shut down from 2nd Avenue to Exxon Boulevard. And if you're taking the SkyTrain and you're going through that area, you have to use the main Science World station to line up around the stadium. And for the Stadium Chinatown station, you can't use that to get towards the building. 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Now the five-day forecast from the Penfolds Roofing and Solar Weather Center. Once again, here's meteorologist Carl M.
3: Another gorgeous day all across Metro Vancouver. Sunshine and temperatures are between 22 to 26 degrees for today. We do have a westerly wind around 20 to 30 kilometers per hour. So that onshore breeze keeps areas right by the coast a little bit cooler. Then 14 is the low for tonight with clear conditions. For tomorrow, sunny and temperatures are between 22 to 27. For Saturday, just slightly cooler, highs between 21 to 25. But then Sunday, here comes the heat and a little more humidity. Highs are between 24 to 29 with lots of sunshine. Your highs for today are between 22 to 26.
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14: 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To our top story, history in the making. The Canadian men's soccer squad has taken to the pitch at BC Place in the FIFA World Cup. That sound you just heard, the roar of the crowd as Canada made it 1-0 against Qatar moments ago. We're out with fans outside the stadium. Also a reminder, give yourself plenty of time if you're driving in and out of downtown Vancouver this afternoon. More on this and our other top stories coming up at 3:30. It's 3:25. An Ontario provincial police officer killed in the line of duty last week is being remembered as a hero in life and a dedicated police officer. The funeral for a 29-year-old OVP constable was held today in Mississauga. As our Phil Martino tells us, family members, fellow officers, and dignitaries were all in attendance.
4: Bagpipes played as uniformed OPP officers carried Constable Tarun Bali's casket into the Mississauga Sports and Entertainment Center, where his funeral was held. A photo of the officer as a child saluting was placed on the stage. OPP Chief Superintendent Carl Thomas, who was Bali's regional commander, said the 29-year-old was a dedicated police officer
6: who demonstrated true service, integrity, and an enduring sense of duty.
4: Premier Doug Ford was on hand to pay his respects. He said Bali put others before himself.
8: And who led by example, no matter the risk. We can see that reflected in the days and hours leading up to his death, when he showed compassion and bravery despite the risk to himself.
4: Bali died after being hit by a vehicle last week in the northern Ontario town of Hearst as police were attempting to stop a man who had escaped from a hospital. An 18-year-old has been charged with first-degree murder. I'm Phil Martino.
14: Business is next.
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14: In the business center, it's Chris McCusker.
20: Shares in Intel hit a record high today after the U.S. president announced the chipmaker would be working with Apple to design and produce semiconductors in America. Now, Donald Trump didn't offer any specifics on the partnership. The stock, though, jumped by more than 10.5%. Keep in mind, the U.S. government did take a 10% stake in Intel earlier this year. On a related note, shares in Apple also moved higher today, up by about 1%, even after the Wall Street Journal reported the price for iPhones will likely have to go up. CEO Tim Cook says the price hike is probably unavoidable because of price surges in memory chips. On Wall Street, we did see a rebound after those sharp declines. The Dow was higher by 72. It finished off its high for the day. The S&P was up 80 and the NASDAQ up by 496. So the NASDAQ, the best performer today, higher by 1.9%. On Bay Street, the TSX went the other way, lower for a second day. It was down 155 points, 34,969. A big weight coming from the gold sector, with gold futures down 3.1%, 4,224. Silver dropped by 6.8% to $66 the ounce. And then oil is down 19 cents to $76.60 a barrel. Ships are reportedly passing through the Strait of Hormuz again. After the U.S. and Iran signed that interim peace deal, the Iranian supreme leader also publicly reacted to the agreement, calling the U.S. president desperate for a deal. At the Business Center, I'm Chris McCusker.
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10: Good afternoon. Thank you so much for joining us. It's Thursday, June 18th. I'm Maria Vinca. We have 20 degrees, sunny skies here in downtown Vancouver. Here's what's happening right now.
15: Still in the early stages of today's big game as Canada takes on Qatar right here in downtown Vancouver.
10: Meantime, if you are driving downtown, Gravel Street is closed off at Smythe and Nelson because of crowd size at the Gravel Street pedestrian zone.
16: The feds and province have officially pledged $100 million each for a new high school in Tumbler Ridge. PM says it will replace the one where a mass killing happened this year.
17: The U.S. vice president trying to sell the Iran deal, saying it'll lower gas prices.
9: We do think you're going to see significant relief at the pump.
17: But why critics remain skeptical of the agreement.
10: They're underway at BC Place, Canada hosting Qatar in World Cup action. Sports at 45.
20: It was a winner on Wall Street, but the NASDAQ up by almost 500 points, while the TSX was lower for a second day, down by more than 100. Business at 56.
10: Up versus 3:31, let's head over to the 11:30 News Radio Super Safe Disposal Traffic Patrol. Good afternoon, Kyle Balzer.
29: Good afternoon to you, Maria Vinca. Well, crews are on their way still to this two-car crash on Highway 1 eastbound through Abbotsford. It's blocking the eastbound left lane just before the McCallum overpass. Traffic is dense, still crawling from Mount Lehman. You could exit at Clearbrook and take southbound to King Road eastbound and return to Highway 1 at McCallum if you don't want to wait in the gridlock. No delays for westbound, not much of a visual distraction here, but remember there are concrete barriers in the westbound left lane from McCallum to Clearbrook, so just be aware of that. And now with more from the 11:30 Rogers Xfinity Internet Traffic Center, here's Ryan Lindemark.
30: Thank you, Kyle, for that update from the Super Safe Disposal Traffic Patrol. It is busy Knight Street. There's a crash southbound just before you get onto the bridge, and there's crews on scene. We're hearing that they're actually blocking all three lanes going south on Knight, and Knight is absolutely at a standstill from right around 45th Avenue. Any other details to Star 11:30? But we do know the crews are now on scene. Knight northbound is backing up from Cambie Road. If you go over to Oak to avoid Knight, it is busy on 57th Avenue in that Marple area up to the bridge. The Lionsgate has actually been pretty quiet. The Ironworkers, well, different story. Upper levels eastbound is backing up around Lonsdale down the cut. And then through the Castlegar, you're slow. The Burnaby Lake area. And then, of course, with the World Cup game on right now, it is super busy in the downtown core. BC Place is inaccessible from the Stadium Chinatown Station and Expo Line. You have to use Main Science World. Granville Street's closed off both ways between Davie and West Georgia due to the FIFA pedestrian zone. Police also have Nelson closed off at Granville. Smythe is shut down due to the crowd size. There's a lot of people down there. And there's the FIFA Fan Festival out at the P&E. Expect delays all day around Hastings and Renfrew. And traffic is brought to you by Central City Fun Park, BC's largest indoor fun park. Bowling, laser tag, mini golf, roller skating, family go-karts, and a giant arcade. Central City Fun Park in Surrey. It's been a nice one. Let's get the forecast from the Penfolds Roofing and Solar Weather Center. Here is meteorologist Carl M.
3: It will be a little more refreshing right by the coast today with that westerly wind around 20 to 30 kilometers per hour. So 22 is the high for YVR, Steveston over towards Delta, and then 26 as you get out towards New Westminster, Pitt Meadows, and Port Moody. And then for tonight, it's clear. We're down to a low of 14. Your highs for today are between 22 to 26.
30: Right now, it's currently sunny and 21 degrees in Vancouver.
10: 11:30 news time, 3:33. A thunderous celebration moments ago at BC Place as Canada scores again against Qatar in front of a packed home crowd. Here's what it sounded like outside of the stadium. A roaring crowd as Canada leads Qatar 2-0 right now. Now, judging by the reaction, Canadian fans are soaking up every minute of this World Cup match on home soil. Now, the game is well underway. Let's go live to our Ben Bugera, who is outside of the stadium right now. Now, Ben, judging by what I hear, the crowd is going wild outside. How are fans doing at this point?
1: They are very excited here, Maria. It is quite the atmosphere out here. I'm actually still out at the Plaza of Nations right now. Big

0: into the evening. Reporting live outside BC Place, I'm Ben Bugera.
1: Looking forward to it. Thank you so much, Ben. Now, heads up, if you're driving downtown, Gravel Street is closed at Smythe and Nelson to all vehicle traffic due to crowd sizes in the Gravel Street pedestrian zone. You're being diverted to Howe and Seymour instead. Now, there are big delays in the area right now as fans are at BC Place for the FIFA World Cup match against Qatar. Now, that match went underway at 3. We'll have the latest in our traffic and weather reports on all the delays downtown Vancouver from Ryan Littermark. 11:30 news time. It is now 3:36. We have 20 degrees, sunny skies here in downtown Vancouver.
2: 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Wildfire update.
1: An evacuation alert covering roughly 750 homes in West Kelowna has now been lifted. The community is also no longer under a state of local emergency after a wildfire this week. Emergency officials say a group of local fire rescue staff are still on patrol in the area for hot spots, so people in the Casaloma and Lakeview Heights areas might still see some lingering smoke. Now, Calamard Regional Park is still closed, but the fire that was suspected to be human-caused is now classified as under control. Money has been officially set aside for a new high school in Tumbler Ridge. 11:30's Jim Benny reports Mark Carney has pledged the old one, the site of a mass shooting last February, will be torn down this summer.
3: The Prime Minister made the announcement in Vancouver.
4: We sat down, we heard directly from the students, their parents, their teachers. We talked to the first responders, the neighbors, friends. And we talked about what could be done to begin to help heal from that trauma.
3: The province and feds will each put up $100 million. And the PM has also announced an agreement with the province to build more homes and bring down housing costs.
4: We'll do this by working together to reduce development charges. We will convert vacant condos into affordable housing. And we will invest in community infrastructure from schools and hospitals to public transit.
3: Development fees pay for roads, water mains, and parks. I'm Jim Benny.
1: The 12-year-old girl who was badly hurt in the Tumbler Ridge mass shooting in February has started communicating with the use of a tablet. Maya Gabala's mother, Sia Edmonds, says she found an app on her iPad for nonverbal communication.
5: Maya, did you see Chasely when she was here?
1: She posted the video online. Now, Edmonds says her daughter has made incredible strides in her recovery just over the past week. Maya was shot 3 times, including in the head and neck, during the February 10th attack, in which 8 victims were killed. A man convicted of arson and firing a gun at Punjabi singer and music producer A.B. Dillon's Vancouver Island home in 2024 has been ordered deported from Canada. The Immigration and Refugee Board of Canada confirms Abhijit Singh Kingra was found inadmissible to Canada on Monday. Kingra was convicted last year and sentenced to 6 years behind bars after the attack, which took place in Colwood on September 2nd that year. Assailants shot at Dillon's home and set 2 vehicles on fire before fleeing, although no one was hurt in the attack. Now, Kingra was arrested in October of that year in Ontario, while police have identified a second suspect who remains at large. Still to come, the 11:30 News Radio Border Report. It's 3:39.
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10: It's not bad. 10 minutes north and south of Peace Arch, 10 minutes for Pacific Highway, 10 for Aldergrove Maria, 20 minutes at Sumas, and then coming into Canada, about 15 minutes northbound for all four of them. You can find out border wait times anytime, vancouver.citynews.ca/border.
1: Thank you so much, Ryan. 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
3: Well, Maria, we're still waiting for crews to arrive to this crash on Highway 1 eastbound in Abbotsford. Two cars appear to be involved and are blocking the eastbound left lane before the McCallum overpass. Traffic is inching from Mount Lehman. Slow on your approach now from Bradner Road. And looks like many are taking Mount Lehman southbound to Huntington by the airport as a detour. There is a delay eastbound to Clearbrook from Town Line. Same with King Road eastbound from Jackson if you exited on Clearbrook. So a heads up if you're taking that detour back to McCallum and then to Highway 1. And now with more from the 1130 Rogers Xfinity Internet Traffic Center. Here's Ryan Lindemark.
4: Thank you, Kyle, for that report from the Super Safe Disposal Traffic Patrol. Still a collision in Vancouver on 9th Street southbound. Just before you get on the 9th Street Bridge, the right and center lanes are blocked off. They reopened the left lane, so a caller told me that, but it's still really busy out of South Vancouver from 45th Avenue. If you swing over to Oak Street to go use the Oak Street Bridge, that's delayed from right around Park. For traffic at the Massey Tunnel, southbound counter flow has been okay. One lane northbound backing up 99 from 17A. Alex Fraser Bridge has some volume. Same for the east-west connector, Queensboro. 91A is busy from the 91. For traffic off the North Shore, upper levels highway eastbound backup is from at least Lonsdale down the cut. Slowdowns through the Cassiar Tunnel and towards Burnaby Lake. Lionsgate Bridge, two lanes northbound, you're okay. The one lane south is busy off Marine and Taylor Way. And of course, there's lots of closures because the World Cup and all the celebrations going on right now, the festivities. The FIFA Fan Festival, the PD, delays around Hastings and Renfrew. Granville's closed off downtown between Davie and Georgia due to the FIFA pedestrian zone. Police also have Nelson closed off at Granville, and Smythe is shut down as well. So there's a large crowd size in that area. So if you're planning a trip downtown to go join it, make sure you're taking transit. That's the best way to go. 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Once again, here is meteorologist Carl M.
5: It is a bright and sunny day across Metro Vancouver, and there is a bit of a breeze out of the west, around 20 to 30 kilometers per hour. So keeping areas by the coast a little bit cooler, 22 for the high there, 26 as you head from downtown and points eastward, and then tonight clear with a low of 14. For tomorrow, very much the same. Sunshine, 22 to 27 for the highs, and then back down to 14 tomorrow night under a clear sky. Your highs for today are between 22 to 26.
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2: Thanks so much, Ryan. Coming up next in sports, Canada leading Qatar 2-0 in World Cup action here at BC Place. We'll have the latest in 1 minute.
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2: 20 degrees and sunny skies here in Vancouver. Good afternoon. Thank you so much for joining us. I'm Maria Vinca. Here's what's happening right now. Game on. The match between Canada and Qatar well underway at BC Place. Tens of thousands of fans have taken over downtown Vancouver today to watch the match. Now, if you're driving, heads up, Granville at Smythe and Nelson is closed because of crowd size. That is just one of the closures and delays to be aware about. Now, Ryan Littlemark in the traffic center will have the latest in coming up at 3:51 for your traffic reports. An evacuation alert covering roughly 750 homes in West Kelowna after a threatening wildfire near Okanagan Lake has now been lifted. The 9-hectare wildfire, which was discovered on Monday, is being held. No properties were lost. And still ahead,
11: the U.S. vice president trying to sell the Iran deal, saying it'll lower gas prices.
12: We do think you're going to see significant relief at the pump.
11: But why critics remain skeptical of the agreement.
2: 3:45, it is now time for sports from Sports at 6:50, the home of the Canucks. Here's Sandra Priscina.
13: Canada striking first and second at BC Place in World Cup action, leading Qatar 2-0. Kyle Larin finding the back of the net in the 17th minute. He's got goals in back-to-back games at the tournament. And then Jonathan David in the 29th. 2-0 Canada. Remember, a win puts the Canadians in a great position to advance. Three other matches and today's other Group B game, a 4-1 Switzerland victory over Bosnia and Herzegovina. The Swiss now lead the group with 4 points. Czechia and South Africa finishing 1-1. Tonight, Mexico faces South Korea. Mike Babcock to the Oilers. Sounds like it's getting closer after the NHL concluded its investigation so he can work in the league. CEBL action for the Vancouver Bandits in Winnipeg, a battle for first in the West. In the Northern Super League, the Vancouver Rise picking up a 1-1 morning draw in Halifax. Day one of the U.S. Open in New York and a handful sharing the 2-under lead. The top Canadian Corey Connors is even. The Mariners shutting out the Orioles 3-0 in their rubber match. An afternoon dub for the Blue Jays 4-3 at Fenway sweeping the Red Sox. The Vancouver Canadiens are in Spokane. Sports at 15 and 45 past the hour or anytime at sportsnet.ca.
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2: 11:30 news time. It is now 3:49. U.S. Vice President J.D. Vance seems to be in the front man for the new U.S.-Iran deal as he defends the controversial agreement in front of reporters today.
18: I have a little bit of faith in the President of the United States. The idea that he is going to strike a deal that's been bad for the American people, it's preposterous.
19: But there are many critics of the deal, which could see some $300 billion flow from the U.S. to Iran for reconstruction. Among them, Chris Murphy, the U.S. Democratic senator.
20: The agreement is basically just we lift oil sanctions and Iran does nothing. That's it. That's a humiliation.
19: But the vice president contends the money comes with strings attached.
18: It requires Iran to behave like a normal country. And if it doesn't, then it doesn't get any of the economic benefits.
19: But in the latest example of mixed messaging from the White House, U.S. President Trump took to social media saying, quote, there is no $300 billion payment. I'm Richard Southern.
2: Come Coming up in just over a minute, we have your traffic and weather together on the ones. And before we get into our traffic reports, and if you're on the road, heading home, or wherever you're going, just wanted to update you that Canada is now leading the match against Qatar 3-0 here at BC Place. They scored again moments ago. We are monitoring all the action and all the fan action outside of the stadium as well throughout the afternoon. So stick around. Your traffic and weather is together next. It's 3:50.
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2: 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Where are you starting, Kyle?
3: I'm in Abbotsford, Maria. Crews have finally arrived at this crash on Highway 1 eastbound before the McCallum overpass. Got a couple of fire trucks here. They've coned off the left lane well back of this crash, so be prepared to slide right early. Traffic is still crawling from Mount Lehman, still slow in your approach, now just from east of Bradner. Mount Lehman southbound to Huntington is one of the detours you have available to get back to Whatcom and Highway 1, but eastbound on Huntington by the airport is jammed to Clearbrook from Townlands. Just be aware of that if you're taking that direction. You could take Clearbrook to King Road as a second option. And now with more from the 1130 Rogers Xfinity Internet Traffic Center, here's Ryan Lindemark.
4: Thank you, Kyle, for that report from the Super Safe Disposal Traffic Patrol. Vancouver, still this collision on Knight Street southbound, just before you get on the Knight Street Bridge, right? And center lanes are blocked off. It's super slow all the way back to 45th Avenue. So if you want to go use Oak and the Marple area, it is busy for Oak from about 57th right now to the bridge. For those of you at the Massey Tunnel, counterflow going southbound has been fine. One lane northbound is busy for 99 from 17A. Alex Fraser Bridge, not too bad for volume. East-west connector is getting busier from Knight. Knight Street Bridge, northbound is slow from Canby. Queensboro delays for 91A from either side. For those of you at the Lionsgate Bridge, one lane south is busy off of Marine. Upper Levels Highway eastbound is stop and go from right around Lonsdale. World Cup closures downtown. There's a whole bunch of streets around BC Place. BC Place, you can't access from the Stadium Chinatown Station, the Expo Line. So you have to use Main Science World. Gravel Street's closed off both ways between Davie and West Georgia due to the FIFA pedestrian zone. Police also have Nelson closed off at Gravel, and Smythe is shut down as well at Gravel due to the crowd size. So it's a busy one downtown. 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Now the 5-day forecast for the Penfolds Roofing and Solar Weather Center. Here is meteorologist Carl Lamb.
5: Another gorgeous stretch all across Metro Vancouver, but it's going to start to get pretty hot. So temperatures today are between 22 to 26 with sunshine. A westerly onshore breeze keeps areas right by the water a little bit cooler. Tonight down to 14. For tomorrow, sunshine and temperatures are between 22 to 27. For Saturday, just a smidge cooler, highs between 21 to 25 with sunshine. And then for Sunday, here comes more heat and humidity too. So 24 to 29 with lots of sunshine and even hotter for Monday. Your highs for today are between 22 to 26.
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2: Thank you so much, Ryan. Coming up at the top of the hour, a thunderous celebration moments ago at BC Place as Canada scores again against Qatar in front of a packed home crowd. Here's what it sounded like outside of the stadium moments ago. You can just feel the excitement. Now, Canada is leading the match 3-0 against Qatar. If you're driving, also heads up, Granville at Smythe and Nelson is closed off. Police are calling it is because of crowd size at the Granville Street pedestrian zone. Of course, we'll have the latest on all the traffic delays in our traffic and weather together on the ones. So we'll have those details about the match and our other top stories coming up at 4 o'clock. So don't go anywhere. Now, the federal government is being accused of turning its back on foreigners alleging involvement by Canadian companies abroad in forced labor and environmental degradation. Now, Prime Minister Mark Carney mentioned in passing last week that Ottawa had eliminated the position of Canadian Ombudsperson for Responsible Enterprise, or CORE, months ago. Siobhan Ipons is the Vice President of the Canadian Labor Congress. She says the federal government is slowly going back on its commitments.
0: CORE exists because people need to trust that our supply chains don't rely on forced labor. The Ombuds Office is where those harmed by the actions of Canadian companies abroad could speak up and get justice.
2: The office reviews complaints about possible human rights abuses by Canadian companies operating abroad in the garment, mining, and oil and gas sectors. We have your business news coming up next. It's 3:56.
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7: A rebound on Wall Street today after a losing session. Now, the Fed meeting prompted the selling yesterday on concerns about more interest rate hikes than initially thought. The Dow today was higher by 72, the S&P up by 80 points, and the Nasdaq higher by 496. The Nasdaq, the best performer today, up by 1.9%. U.S. markets are closed tomorrow for Juneteenth. Now, shares in Moderna today getting very close to a two-year high, up by about 2.5%. The company's flu vaccine has gotten FDA approval. There is no word on Canadian approval as of yet. Now, should there be interest rate hikes in the U.S.? What does that mean for Canada? Dustin Reed is chief strategist for fixed income at Mackenzie Investments.
8: So I think Canada's on a different track here from a fundamental macro and economic perspective. That's been the view here for a while, and I think that's still the case. I think that it's very difficult for Bank Canada to be looking at hiking rates here, given what's happening with USMCA, given the housing market, given population decline.
7: On Bay Street, the TSX lower for a second day, down 155 points, 34,969. Gold futures today down 3.1% to 4,224. Oil dropped by 19 cents to 76.60 a barrel. On word, it is moving through the Strait of Hormuz again. At the Business Center, I'm Chris McCusker.
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2: Good afternoon. This is Thursday, June 18th. Thanks for joining us. I'm John Ackerman. Vancouver, mainly sunny, 21 degrees. Here's what's happening right now.
3: Team Canada is out to an early lead, hoping to make history and win their first ever FIFA World Cup game.
2: It's a sea of red in the stands and on the roads, too. Give yourself plenty of extra time getting around, especially downtown Vancouver, as those FIFA matchday road closures are in effect.
4: Cumberland Ridge's replacement high school will be a reality. Prime Minister says BC and Ottawa will each put up $100 million after getting input from people recovering from the shooting there.
5: The U.S. vice president answers critics of the Iran deal.
6: Have a little bit of faith in the president of the United States.
5: How J.D. Vance is trying to sell the agreement, claiming it'll lower gas prices.
7: The latest from BC Place, Canada and Qatar in World Cup action. Sports at 15.
8: A rebound on Wall Street. The Nasdaq jumped by almost 500 points, while Bay Street was lower for a second day with oil and gold in the red. Business at 26.
2: It's 4:01. With the 11:30 News Radio Super Safe Disposal Traffic Patrol, it's Kyle Balzer.
9: Well, John, the volume behind this crash on Highway 1 eastbound through Abbotsford appears to have stabilized. You're crawling from Mount Lehman to before the McCallum Overpass, and crews on scene are blocking the eastbound left lane there, so you'll want to slide right early. Detours, you can take Mount Lehman southbound to Huntington eastbound, but that direction is crawling itself from before Townline to Clearbrook. And the second option, if you can make your way to Clearbrook, if you can wait it out there, you can exit there for King Road eastbound to McCallum. That appears to be a better option, but again, you have to stick it out to Clearbrook if you wish to take that route. And now with more from the 11:30 Rogers Xfinity Internet Traffic Center, here's Ryan Lindemark.
10: Thank you, Kyle, for that report from the Super Safe Disposal Traffic Patrol. Collision in Vancouver still on 9th Street southbound just before you get on the 9th Street Bridge. The right and center lane blocked off. It's super busy for night coming down from 45th. If you go to Oak, it's backed up from 57th Avenue trying to get down to the bridge. Massey Tunnel, that's been fine so far with the counterflow southbound. Alex Fraser Bridge is building. Ironworkers is backing up Upper Levels Highway eastbound from Lonsdale downtown. It's a total zoo right now of fans all over the place. And Granville Street's closed off both ways between Davie and West Georgia due to the FIFA pedestrian zone. Police also have Nelson closed off at Granville. Smythe is shut down as well due to the crowd size. So if you're going downtown, give yourself a lot of time and make sure if you take transit, it's a better option for you. And there's also World Cup closures all the streets around BC Place if you are just trying to get out of there from, say, if you're just at work. Quebec is still closed off. 2nd Avenue Expo and Pacific Boulevard shut down. 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It's a nice day out there. Let's see how long it lasts. For the forecast from the Penfolds Roofing and Solar Weather Center, here is meteorologist Carl M.
11: It will be a little more comfortable right by the water today. Temperatures up to about 22 degrees with that onshore breeze. It's a westerly wind around 20 to 30 kilometers per hour, but plenty of sunshine. And then away from the coast, it's sunny and 26. And then for tonight, mainly clear with a low of 14. Your highs for today are between 22 to 26.
10: Currently it's sunny and 21 degrees.
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2: Lots of cheering and chanting as Canada jumps out to a commanding early lead against Qatar at the FIFA World Cup. That sound you hear is the crowd reacting to Canada's third goal. Let's go live now to 11:30's Ben Bouguera, who's in the heart of the action outside BC Place Stadium. And Ben, from what we've heard from fans, there is no wiping the smiles off their faces.
12: Yeah, there's a lot of smiles going on here, John, from the fans that I've talked to. 3-0 lead for Canada over Qatar. and it is a very exciting atmosphere. You can hear all the sounds from inside the stadium from where I am. And there's also a watch party going on at the outdoor pub Batch here at the Plaza of Nations, just where I'm standing outside of the old flagpoles that a lot of people criticize for having faded Canadian flags. Have now all been refreshed and replaced with the country's flags that are participating in this year's FIFA World Cup. We have right now in this game a goal from Kyle Larin, two goals from Jonathan David. It is halftime right now, so again, people are just gearing up for the second half of this game. We'll have lots more on the action and a lot more fan reaction as we continue throughout this historic match. Reporting live outside BC Place, I'm Ben Bugera.
2: Thank you very much, Ben. No doubt FIFA fans are in full force in town. As a result, Granville at Smythe and at Nelson shut down to all vehicle traffic due to crowd sizes in the Granville Street pedestrian zone. Police are diverting traffic to Howe and to Seymour. Do expect delays in the area and for much of downtown Vancouver for the rest of the afternoon as that Canada versus Qatar match continues at BC Place. 11:30 news time now, 4:05. Weather-wise, mainly sunny, 21 degrees in Vancouver.
1: 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Wildfire update.
2: A welcome development for people whose homes were threatened by a wildfire in West Kelowna this week. Emergency officials say an evacuation alert covering some 750 homes in the Casa Loma and Lakeview Heights neighborhoods has since been lifted, adding a local state of emergency has also ended. The Calamar wildfire near the Okanagan Lake was first discovered Monday and is now classified as being held. Those who live near it may still see some lingering smoke in the area, as local fire rescue staff are still on site to patrol for any hot spots. Calamar Regional Park remains closed to the public as well. $100 million from both the province and the feds set aside for a new high school in Tumbler Ridge. 11:30's Jim Benny reports it will replace the one at the center of a mass shooting back in February.
4: Prime Minister Mark Carney says the decision was made after talking with families and friends of people affected by what happened.
13: A new school for bright kids to learn, grow, and dream, and better facilities for the incredible healthcare workers who support those in need. Construction will begin this summer, starting with the removal of the existing school.
4: Carney made the announcement in Vancouver as part of a housing funding plan that includes reducing fees for developers.
13: They're one of the biggest barriers to new homes. These are the fees that are charged to developers that help fund the infrastructure needed to support new housing. That means water mains, roads, parks, community facilities.
4: The plan is also to convert unsold new condos into affordable housing. I'm Jim Benny.
2: A major milestone in her recovery. The 12-year-old girl who was hospitalized after the Tumbler Ridge mass shooting is now using a tablet computer to communicate. Maya Gabala's mother, Sia Edmonds, posted a video online.
14: I think you feel bad, though. You seem sad. Are you sad?
15: Yes.
14: You really missed her, hey?
2: Edmonds says Maya has been making incredible strides in her recovery just over the past week alone. Maya was shot in the neck and head during that devastating February 10th mass shooting in which 8 victims were killed. A man convicted of shooting up the home of Punjabi singer A.P. Dhillon on Vancouver Island in 2024 has been ordered to leave the country. The Immigration and Refugee Board of Canada confirming Abhijit Singh Kingra was found inadmissible to Canada on Monday. Kingra convicted last year and sentenced to 6 years in prison after the attack. Assailants shot at Dhillon's home and set 2 vehicles on fire before taking off, although no one was injured in the attack on September 2nd of that year. Kingra arrested in October of 2024 in Ontario, while police have identified a second suspect who is still at large. And Mission RCMP say they are cracking down on illegal shooting along the Lost Creek Forest Service Road. This after 4 separate incidents were reported just last weekend. Officers seizing 15 firearms in total, including 1 prohibited weapon. The weapons were taken from men from Abbotsford, Delta, Surrey, and Nova Scotia. One group telling police they were filming a rap video and weren't aware of the local shooting regulations. Mounties say shooting is banned within 400 meters of the Forest Service Road, meaning nearly the entire area is off limits. Up next, a check of the 11:30 News Radio Ferry Report. It's 4:09.
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2: Thank you, Ryan. In a minute, a check of traffic and weather together on the ones. Kyle with the latest on that crash on the number 1 in Abbotsford. 1130 News time now, 4:10.
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9: Well, John, emergency crews are on scene to this crash on Highway 1 eastbound in Abbotsford. The left lane is still blocked before the McCallum Road overpass. Two cars are involved, and we got two fire trucks here as well. Volume is a bit more dense now, but you're still backed up from Mount Lehman, spilling back there northbound from the roundabout. Huntington Road eastbound is jammed from Ham Street to Clearbrook, with this being one of the detours around the gridlock. If you can wait until Clearbrook for Highway 1 eastbound, take that exit southbound for King Road eastbound in return to McCallum. And now with more from the 1130 Rogers Xfinity Internet Traffic Center, here's Ryan Littemark.
10: Thank you, Kyle, for that report from the Super Safe Disposal Traffic Patrol. Off the North Shore, it's pretty busy. Upper levels eastbound, it's backing up from Lonsdale and going down the cut, and then delays through the Cass Yard to the Barnaby Lake stretch. Lionsgate Bridge, two lanes north, slow on Georgia from right around Cardero. One lane southbound, backing up Marine off Taylor Way. Crash in Vancouver still on 9th Street southbound, and it's just before you get on the bridge. The right and center lanes are blocked off, and so it's pretty busy in that stretch for night coming down from 45th Avenue. Of course, the World Cup game is on right now with Canada playing, and there is quite a few people downtown, a big crowd. Scramble Street's closed off between Davie and West Georgia due to the FIFA pedestrian zone. Police also have Nelson closed off at Granville. Smythe is shut down at Granville. So, yeah, if you're going through that area, just prepare and give yourself a lot of time. There's the FIFA Fan Festival at the P&E. There'll be delays all day around Hastings and Renfrew. Around BC Place, a whole bunch of closures while the streets shut down. Quebec, 2nd Avenue, trying to get through Pacific Boulevard. That's a no-go, of course. And Beattie shut down between Smythe and West Pender. 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It's been a nice one weather-wise out there. Let's get the forecast from the Penfolds Roofing and Solar Weather Center. Here's meteorologist Carl M.
11: More sunshine today across Metro Vancouver, and temperatures are getting a little bit warmer. Highs between 22 to 26 degrees. A westerly wind keeps areas right by the beaches and areas out at YVR on the cooler side. It's around 20 to 30 kilometers per hour. Then for tonight, clear and down to 14. For tomorrow, very much the same. 22 to 27, still sunny, and then back down to 14 tomorrow night. Your highs for today are between 22 to 26.
10: Currently it's sunny and 21 degrees in Vancouver.
2: Thank you, Ryan. 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Canada off to a great start. Then at 6, it's Mexico versus South Korea. It's 4:14.
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2: Sunshine and 21 degrees in Vancouver. Good afternoon. I'm John Ackerman. Here's what's happening right now. An historic FIFA World Cup match between Canada and Qatar continues right here in Vancouver. Fans not only packing BC Place, but numerous fan zones and watch parties around the city. The latest on the match itself in a moment. Last month, the Premier pledged students in Tumbler Ridge would be getting a new high school after February's deadly mass shooting. Today, the Prime Minister announcing matching federal funds towards a replacement facility. And still ahead.
5: Paying their respects to a fallen officer, family, dignitaries, and police come together to remember OPP Constable Tarun Bali at his funeral in Mississauga.
2: It's 4:15. That's time for sports from Sportsnet 650, your home of the Canucks. It's Sandra Priscina.
7: An emphatic performance so far for Canada at BC Place against Qatar. A 3-0 lead. A brace for Jonathan David in the first half. Kyle Larin scoring two, so he's got goals in back-to-back matches. Qatar down to 10 men after a red card to Homam Ahmed after Tejon Buchanan was hauled down. So Canada inching closer to its first ever World Cup victory. Elsewhere, Switzerland with a 4-1 win over Bosnia and Herzegovina. The Swiss now with 4 points in Canada's Group B. A 1-1 draw between South Africa and Czechia. The nightcap featuring Mexico and South Korea. The NHL finishing its investigation of Mike Babcock. He's clear to coach again. All signs pointing to the Oilers. The Vancouver Rise playing to a 1-1 draw this morning in Halifax. The Vancouver Bandits visiting Winnipeg, a battle of the CEBL's top West teams. The Blue Jays picking up a 4-3 matinee victory to sweep the Red Sox. The Mariners beat the Orioles 3-0. The Vancouver Canadiens visit Spokane. It's the first round of the U.S. Open on Long Island. Wyndham Clark leading at 3-under. Abbotsford's Nick Taylor with a 4-over 74. Sports at 15 and 45 past the hour, or head over to sportsnet.ca.
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2: You're listening to 1130 News Radio, Everything Vancouver. MPs are headed home for the summer today as the House of Commons rises for the season. They voted unanimously to push through some final pieces of legislation, including the government's controversial lawful access bill. Conservatives have called out the Prime Minister for repeatedly missing question period throughout the spring sitting. On Tuesday, they marked Mark Carney's 100th absence since he became Prime Minister. Stateside, U.S. Vice President J.D. Vance put out in front of reporters today to defend the U.S.-Iran peace deal.
27: Critics of the Iran deal are many, including U.S. Democratic Senator Chris Murphy.
28: This is an insane deal, and it's a multi-billion dollar payoff to Iran
4: in exchange for nothing.
27: But today, the U.S. vice president, who Trump is clearly tasked with selling this, had a plea to those critics.
8: Have a little bit of faith in the president of the United States. The idea that he is going to strike a deal that's been bad for the American people, it's preposterous.
27: Controversially, the deal could see some $300 billion from the United States flow to Iran for reconstruction. J.D. Vance, though, contends there's strings attached to that.
8: The only way that they would ever get any benefit of the bargain is if they comply fully and change their behavior.
27: The memorandum of understanding will see both sides commit to further talks to reach a final deal. There's 60 days for that, which the VP says starts today. I'm Richard Southern.
2: And Canadians are hitting the road in RVs once again as summer kicks off and vacationers look for cheaper ways to get away. Canadian Recreational Vehicle Association's Shane Devenish says that while a rock-starred bus may be tempting, one rule of thumb for size states that an RV should have only enough beds for the travelers on board. He also says RV's biggest advantage may lie in unplugging from the demands of daily life despite all of their appliances and electrical hookups. In a minute, another check of traffic and weather together on the ones. Kyle's back with the latest on that crash on Highway 1 in Abbotsford. 11:30 news time, 4:20.
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9: Well, John, a tow truck is now on scene to this crash on Highway 1 eastbound through Abbotsford. It's latching up one of the vehicles as we speak, so crews are still blocking the eastbound left lane before the McCallum Road overpass, and Highway 1 eastbound is crawling from Mount Lehman. Very dense at all the merge points. Huntington Road eastbound by the airport is a detour, but that's jammed from Ham Street to Clearbrook. The other detour is King Road eastbound from Clearbrook, but that's only slowing your approach to McCallum. And now with more from the 11:30 Rogers Xfinity Internet Traffic Center, here's Ryan Littemark.
10: Well, I just spilt water. That's about par for the course today. There is a stall in Burnaby. Don't worry, engineers, not on the machinery here. There's a stall eastbound Highway 1 just before the Wellington Avenue exit in the right lane. It's busy right in that stretch all the way from the Ironworkers and from the North Shore upper levels from about Lonsdale. There's a collision in Vancouver on 9th Street southbound just before you get across the bridge. Right in central lane's blocked off. It's still backing up on 9th from 45th Avenue. It's been there for a while. World Cup closures in effect around BC Place. Many streets affected. Quebec Street, you have Canby from the bridge, the 2nd Avenue ramp to the bridge deck. Beattie shut down between Smythe and West Pender. For Granville, streets closed off both ways between Davie and West Georgia due to the FIFA pedestrian zone. Police also have Nelson shut down at Granville, and Smythe is shut down as well. So there's a big crowd through the downtown core. It's super busy, so if you're going down there, just be prepared. And traffic is brought to you by Central City Fun Park. BC's largest indoor fun park, bowling, laser tag, mini golf, roller skating, family go-karts, and a giant arcade. Central City Fun Park in Surrey. Now the five-day forecast from the Penfolds Roofing and Solar Weather Center. Here is meteorologist Carl M.
11: Another gorgeous day all across Metro Vancouver. Sunshine and temperatures are between 22 to 26 degrees for today. We do have a westerly wind around 20 to 30 kilometers per hour. So that onshore breeze keeps areas right by the coast a little bit cooler. Then 14 is the low for tonight with clear conditions. For tomorrow, sunny and temperatures are between 22 to 27. For Saturday, just slightly cooler. Highs between 21 to 25. But then Sunday, Here comes the heat and a little more humidity. Highs are between 24 to 29 with lots of sunshine. Your highs for today are between 22 to 26.
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2: 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To our top story, an historic FIFA World Cup match between Canada and Qatar continues here in Vancouver. Fans not only packing BC Place, but numerous fan zones and watch parties around the region. It's also a sea of red in the stands as well and on the roads too. So give yourself plenty of time getting around, especially downtown, as those match day road closures are in effect. More on this and our other top stories coming up at 4:30. 11:30 news time now, 4:24. Family, dignitaries, and police officers from across the country coming together to remember a 29-year-old Ontario Provincial Police Constable at his funeral in Mississauga today. He was killed in the line of duty last week in northern Ontario. As our Phil Martino reports, an 18-year-old man is charged with first-degree murder in his death.
5: Eight OPP pallbearers accompanied the casket carrying Constable Tarun Bali into the service at the Mississauga Sports and Entertainment Center. His father told those in attendance his son was proud to wear the uniform.
16: When he was, I think he's a 2 or 3 year old, he wanted to become an officer.
5: He added there are no words to describe the loss they are feeling.
16: But if there is one message I would like to leave with everyone today, it is this: please, please, and humbly I will say, everybody, respect this profession.
5: The Lieutenant Governor and the Premier were also on hand to pay tribute to the fallen officer who died after being hit by a vehicle last week in the northern Ontario town of Hearst as police were attempting to stop a man who had escaped from a hospital. Bally's widow had a message for the officers who were there that day.
17: I need you to hear this from me and on behalf of my family, that you did everything that you could in that moment.
5: I'm Phil Martino.
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2: 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In the Business Center, here's Chris McCusker.
21: A comeback on Wall Street today on the hope the U.S.-Iran peace deal will in turn lead to the reopening of the Strait of Hormuz. And there were reports today that some ships were getting through and that a lower oil price will help to cool inflation. The Dow was higher by 72, the S&P up by 80 points, and the NASDAQ higher by 496. Far and away, the NASDAQ, the best performer today, up by 1.9%. Dustin Reed is chief strategist for fixed income at McKenzie Investments, and clearly markets were caught off guard by the Fed meeting yesterday.
22: Most people were looking for the Fed to be somewhat hawkish. I think the consensus was maybe 4 people penciling in hikes, maybe 5, but clearly we got 9. And I think that the Fed outhawk the market, as it were.
21: On Bay Street, the TSX lower for a second day. It was down 155 points, 34,969. Shares in Empire getting close to the highest intraday price since December today, jumping by 3.8%. The parent company of Sobeys and Safeway did report earnings, and fourth quarter adjusted earnings per share beat the average estimate. Gold futures today sharply lower, down 3.1% to $4,224. And then oil dropped by 19 cents to $76.60 a barrel. The Canadian dollar closed to a fresh low for the year ahead of retail sales data tomorrow. It's still trading below 71 cents U.S. At the Business Center, I'm Chris McCusker.
2: Advocates say Ottawa is turning its back on foreigners alleging involvement by Canadian companies abroad in forced labor and environmental degradation. The Prime Minister mentioned in passing last week that Ottawa had eliminated the position of Canadian Ombudsperson for Responsible Enterprise, or CORE, months ago. NDP MP Heather McPherson says that for some of the populations to bring forth a complaint, means risking their lives.
0: They were encouraged to do that. That was a pathway in which they were able to access justice. And there are 22 cases that are still outstanding that have, they have put their case together. They have presented that case to the office and are being left in limbo.
2: The office's website does not mention it is defunct, and activists say Ottawa gave them no indication the Corps would be closing. 11:30 news time, now 4:29.
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7: Good afternoon. Thank you so much for joining us. It's Thursday, June 18th. I'm Maria Vinca. We have 20 degrees sunny skies here in downtown Vancouver. Here's what's happening right now.
18: Canada has taken a commanding lead over Qatar as the historic World Cup match continues at BC Place.
7: Give yourself lots of time if you're driving in and out of Vancouver this afternoon, especially downtown.
23: The PM has told the people of Tumbler Ridge, Ottawa will put up $100 million for a new high school, and so will the province. The old one, where the mass killings happened this year, will be torn down this summer.
27: The U.S. Vice President trying to sell the Iran deal, claiming the country gets no money unless they clean up their act.
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24: World Cup action for Canada versus Qatar at BC Place, the latest in sports at 45.
25: A mixed day on markets. The NASDAQ jumped by almost 500 points. The TSX dropped by more than 100 in a second straight losing day. Business at 56.
7: Up versus 431, let's head over to the 1130 News Radio Super Safe Disposal Traffic Patrol. The latest on that crash in Abbotsford. Here's Kyle Balzer.
9: Well, Maria, the latest is that the crash is now clear. Great news for having one eastbound at McCallum in Abbotsford. That blocked the eastbound left lane just before the overpass for about an hour and a half. The front of the line for volume is starting to ease up, but you are crawling from west of Mount Lehman at the moment, slowing your approach from Bradner. The crash is now clear, but detours are still very busy. Huntington Road eastbound is still jammed between Ham Street and Clearbrook. That was option number one. Option number two was Clearbrook to King Road and back to McCallum, but those are minimal delays on that route. But again, the crash is now clear. And now with more from 1130 Rogers Xfinity Internet Traffic Center, here's Ryan Lindemark.
10: Thanks, Kyle, for that report from the Super Safe Disposal Traffic Patrol. Still this crash in Vancouver on 9th Street southbound, just before you get on the 9th Street Bridge. Right and center lane blocked off, and it's incredibly busy for night coming down from 45th Avenue. If you go to Oak, back up there, it's 57th through the Marple area up to the Oak Street Bridge. Massey Tunnel, it's been fine this afternoon. Southbound, all three lanes moving at a pretty good pace, actually. The one lane northbound backed up 99 from 17A. East-west connector, a bit of volume by the S-curve. Queensboro is busy, 91A off Howe, same with Stewartson and Marine Way. Off the North Shore, a backup is the Upper Levels Highway eastbound from at least Lonsdale down the cut. Some slowdowns by the Cassiar. The big story, though, is what's going on downtown right now. as Team Canada is playing at BC Place in the World Cup, and there's closures around Pacific Boulevard from Cambie to Quebec. Quebec is shut down from 2nd Avenue to Expo Boulevard. 2nd Avenue on-ramp to the Cambie Bridge northbound is closed. The BD shut down between Smythe and West Pender. And Granville Street, of course, closed down between Davie and West Georgia due to the FIFA pedestrian zone. And police also have Nelson shut down at Granville, and Smythe is closed off as well due to the crowd size. Plus, there's the FIFA Fan Festival, the P&E. It'll be busy throughout the evening around Hastings and Renfrew. 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Now the forecast for the Penfolds Roofing and Solar Weather Center. Once again, here's meteorologist Carl M.
4: It will be a little more refreshing right by the coast today with that westerly wind around 20 to 30 kilometers per hour. So 22 is the high for YVR, Steveston over towards Delta, and then 26 as you get out towards New Westminster, Pitt Meadows, and Port Moody. And then for tonight, it's clear. We're down to a low of 14. Your highs for today are between 22 to 26.
10: Right now, it's sunny and 21 degrees in Vancouver.
7: 11:30 news time. It is now 4:34. Canada is in complete control tonight in Vancouver in FIFA World Cup action. Our team scoring for a fourth time, leading 4-0 against Qatar. Here's another deafening roar from the home crowd outside of BC Place. The excitement is real. The atmosphere is electric as fans soak in a memorable night for FIFA World Cup action. Now, it's been a lopsided game so far as Canada has taken a massive lead over Qatar. Let's go live to 11:30's Ben Bugera, who is outside of the stadium. Now, Ben, you have been talking to a lot of fans this afternoon. What are their thoughts about the game so far?
11: And a lot of people, Maria, thought that we were going to add a lot more goals here in the second half. Out of the predictions I've been hearing was 5-0. Well, we've got 4-0, and there's still time left. We have about 20 minutes or so left in the game, and we're following the action.

0: Faces, and why not? It's 4-0. It's a beautiful day in downtown Vancouver and a lot of fun as we celebrate the World Cup. We'll continue to follow the action as the game wraps up here. Reporting live outside BC Place, I'm Ben Bugera.
1: Thank you so much, Ben. Hey, I even have a big smile on my face. Well, it's a sea of red in downtown Vancouver today. Obviously, police were forced to close down Granville Street at Smythe and Nelson because the crowds were so big in the Granville Street pedestrian zone. Drivers are being diverted to Howe and Seymour instead. The match between Canada and Qatar started at 3 this afternoon. Now make sure to give yourself lots of time even after the match if you're driving in and out of Vancouver. 11:30 news time, it's 4:36. We have 20 degrees and sunny skies here in Vancouver.
2: 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Wildfire update.
1: A sigh of relief for people who have been under an evacuation alert following a raging wildfire in West Kelowna earlier this week. Emergency officials say the alert that covered nearly 750 homes has been lifted, as well as a local state of emergency. The Calamore wildfire near the Okanagan Lake was first discovered on Monday and is now being held. Now, those living near it might still see some lingering smoke in the area, as local fire rescue staff are still on site to patrol for hot spots. Meantime, Calamore Regional Park is closed to the public. Tumbler Ridge is getting a new high school to replace the one where students were killed in a mass shooting last February. 11:30's Jim Benny reports Prime Minister Mark Carney hopes this will help the town heal from the tragedy.
3: The PM says the decision was made after he heard directly from students, parents, their teachers, first responders, neighbors, and even friends.
4: The Premier and I, amongst other things, we promised that we would be there for the community as they rebuild. And to that end, the federal government and the BC government are announcing today that we will each provide $100 million to build an entirely new school and a modernized healthcare center.
3: Carney had another announcement.
4: With the Premier, we're pleased to announce that Canada and British Columbia have reached a landmark new agreement to help build more homes, to bring down housing costs, and modernize infrastructure across the province.
3: He says they'll reduce development charges and convert vacant condos into affordable housing. I'm Jim Benny.
1: A 12-year-old girl who's been fighting for her life in hospital since the Tumbler Ridge mass shooting has made a remarkable step in her recovery. Maya Gabala is now able to communicate with the use of a tablet. Her mother, Sia Edmonds, posted a video on social media.
5: Did you like seeing Chasely?
1: Edmund says Maya has been making incredible strides in her road to recovery over the past week. Maya was shot 3 times, including in the head and neck, during the February 10th attack, in which 8 victims were killed. Still to come, the 11:30 News Radio Border Report. It's 4:39.
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11: Right now, it's a good time to cross Maria. 10 minutes southbound for Peace Arch, 10 minutes at Pacific Highway, 15 for Aldergrove, 10 for Sumas, and then 15 coming back to Canada for all 4 crossings. You can find out what's happening. Border wait times anytime. Vancouver.citynews.ca/border.
1: Thank you so much, Ryan. Your traffic and weather is together next, including the latest on the traffic around Vancouver. It's 4:40.
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1: 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Are you still in Abbotsford, Kyle?
2: No, Maria, I am actually out in Langley where we have a major multi-vehicle crash. Highway 1 eastbound. Traffic is down to just the HOV lane after the 202 street merge. So this is blocking three of the four lanes. Emergency crews are on their way. Again, you are down to just the HOV lane. Left, center, and right lanes are closed. So expect very dense delays for the rush through Langley coming from Surrey as well. Right now, volume is crawling from before the 192nd street overpass, spilling back onto the 202 HOV exit as well as the northbound and southbound traffic on the thoroughfare. 200 Street southbound to the Highway 1 exit is backed up from the 201 diversion. And now with more from the 1130 Rogers Xfinity Internet Traffic Center, here's Ryan Lindemark.
3: Thank you, Kyle, for the report from the Super Safe Disposal Traffic Patrol. And the North Shore, it's busy there. Upper Levels Highway eastbound from Lonsdale down the cut to the bridge, same with the Burnaby Lake area. The Massey Tunnel's been okay. Northbound, the one lane, though, is busy for 99 from 17A. Alex Fraser Bridge has been on best behavior. The Knight Street crash, they're working to clear that. Southbound, just before the bridge, it now just has the right lane blocked off, and you're slow from 49th. World Cup closures in effect around BC Place, Pacific Boulevard, from Canby to Quebec. Quebec is shut down from 2nd Avenue up to Expo Boulevard. 2nd Avenue on-ramp to the Canby Bridge northbound is closed. And Granville, of course, is closed off downtown between Davie and West Georgia due to the FIFA pedestrian zone. Police also have Nelson closed off at Granville, and Smythe is shut down due to the crowd size. So it's super busy. And the FIFA Fan Festival, the P&E, so it's busy around Hastings and Renfrew. 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Once again, we get an update from meteorologist Carl Lim.
4: It is a bright and sunny day across Metro Vancouver, and there is a bit of a breeze out of the west around 20 to 30 kilometers per hour. So keeping areas by the coast a little bit cooler, 22 for the high there, 26 as you head from downtown and points eastward, and then tonight clear with a low of 14. For tomorrow, very much the same. Sunshine, 22 to 27 for the highs, and then back down to 14 tomorrow night under a clear sky. Your highs for today are between 22 to 26.
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1: Thank you so much, Ryan. We have your sports and your top headlines up next. Well, Canada is in complete control in Vancouver in FIFA World Cup action. Now, Canada is leading 5-0 against Qatar. Here's another deafening roar from the home crowd outside of the stadium. Super exciting. The atmosphere is electric. We are monitoring this game, and our Ben Bugera is outside of the stadium tracking fan reaction as well. 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
1: 20 degrees, sunny skies here in Vancouver. Good afternoon. Thank you so much for joining us. I'm Maria Vinca. Here's what's happening right now. Canada's leading Qatar at 5-0 in FIFA World Cup action this afternoon at BC Place. Fans in and around the stadium are ecstatic. The atmosphere here in Vancouver is electric. Police have also shut down Granville at Smythe and Nelson Streets due to big crowds at the pedestrian zone. Speaking in Vancouver today, Prime Minister Mark Carney says the federal and BC governments are pledging $100 million each to build a new school in Tumbler Ridge and modernize the community's healthcare center. And still ahead, a man convicted in an attack on Punjabi singer and music producer A.P. Dillon's Vancouver Island home in 2024 has been ordered to leave the country. It is now time for sports from Sportsnet 650, the home of the Canucks. Here's Sandra Priscina.
10: At BC Place, Canada inching closer to a historic first ever World Cup victory, leading Qatar 5-0. A brace from Jonathan David, Kyle Larin, and Nathan Saliba finding the back of the net too, along with an own goal. Unfortunately, Canada losing midfielder Ishmael Kone, taken off on a stretcher for what appears to be a very serious leg injury. Saliba holding up Kone's number 8 jersey when he scored. Six other teams in action with Switzerland's 4-1 victory over Bosnia and Herzegovina. They now have 4 points. Of course, Switzerland in Group B with Canada. Earlier, Czechia drew South Africa 1-1. Later, Mexico faces South Korea. Mike Babcock, okay to coach again. The NHL clearing him for a return after reported interest from the Oilers. A morning draw for the Vancouver Rise in Halifax, 1-1 with the Tides. In the CEBL, the Vancouver Bandits take an 8-3 record into Winnipeg. The 126th edition of the U.S. Open, it's round one. Canada's Corey Connors, 2 shots off the 3-under lead. A 4-3 matinee victory for the Blue Jays over the Red Sox, sweeping the set. The Mariners, 3-0 over Baltimore and Seattle. The Vancouver Canadiens continue a series in Spokane. Sports at 15:45 past the hour or at sportsnet.ca.
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1: 11:30 news time, 4:49. The U.S. vice president is trying to sell Americans on the merits of the peace deal signed with Iran to end their more than 100-day-old war.
14: I think you're going to see a substantial reduction in gas prices. We do think you're going to see significant relief at the pump.
15: But critics of the deal are many, most of them pointing to the fact that it includes a provision that could see $300 billion flow from the United States to Iran. Chris Murphy is a Democratic senator.
16: It's a multi-billion dollar payoff to Iran in exchange for nothing. They're not going to get a nuclear weapon. They already made that concession. They're reopening the strait. It was open before the war.
15: J.D. Vance, though, says the money has strings attached.
14: They don't get anything unless they change their behavior.
15: The memorandum of understanding kicks off a 60-day negotiation period for both sides to hammer out a final deal. Vance says that starts today. I'm Richard Southern.
1: Coming up in just over a minute, your traffic and weather together on the ones, including the latest on the crash on Highway 1. It's 4:50.
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1: 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Any changes in Langley, Kyle?
2: Sadly, no. Aside from the traffic is getting worse here, Maria, we're still waiting for crews to arrive to this multi-vehicle crash. Highway 1 eastbound after the 202 HOV only merge. And traffic is down to just one lane. So you're only getting by in that HOV lane. The other three lanes are blocked. Again, no crews on scene just yet. The 202 exit is jammed from the roundabout and spilling back northbound and southbound, as well as 200 streets southbound from the 201 diversion. Highway 1 eastbound itself is crawling from Surrey between 176 and the 192nd Street overpass. And now with more from the 11:30 Rogers Xfinity Internet Traffic Center, here's Ryan Lidemarker.
3: Thank you, Kyle, for that update from the Super Save Disposal Traffic Patrol. Crash in Vancouver, Granville at 16th Avenue. Eastbound 16th is blocked off. Still a collision on 9th Street southbound just before the bridge. And it's busy in the right lane, backing up from 49th. World Cup closures all around BC Place, affecting Quebec Street shutdown from 2nd to Expo Boulevard. Also, the 2nd Avenue on-ramp to the Canby Bridge shutdown. Beatty's closed off. For those of you on Granville Street, well, that's closed off both ways between Davie and West Georgia due to the FIFA pedestrian zone. Police also have Nelson shut down at Granville. Smythe is shut down as well due to the large crowd size, with all the people down there having fun and watching this game. And there's the FIFA Fan Festival at the P&E. Expect delays all day around Hastings and Renfrew. 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OtterCoop.crs. Now the 5-day forecast for the Penfolds Roofing and Solar Weather Center. Here is meteorologist Carl M.
4: Another gorgeous stretch all across Metro Vancouver, but it's going to start to get pretty hot. So temperatures today are between 22 to 26 with sunshine. A westerly onshore breeze keeps areas right by the water a little bit cooler. Tonight down to 14. For tomorrow, sunshine and temperatures are between 22 to 27. For Saturday, just a smidge cooler, highs between 21 to 25 with sunshine. And then for Sunday, here comes more heat and humidity too. So 24 to 29 with lots of sunshine and even hotter for Monday. Your highs for today are between 22 to 26.
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1: Thank you so much, Ryan. Coming up at the top of the hour, as we were in our traffic report, Canada scored again. Now, the country is leading 6-0 against Qatar in FIFA World Cup action at BC Place this afternoon. Fans in and around the stadium are ecstatic. The atmosphere here in downtown Vancouver is electric. Police have also shut down Granville Street at Smythe and at Nelson due to big crowds celebrating at the pedestrian zone. We'll have all of those details on this historic match and other top stories coming up on your Drive at 5 right here on 11:30 News Radio. Human rights advocates say Ottawa is turning its back against those it asked to report wrongdoing by Canadian companies, including activists who put their safety at risk. They say they had no warning that Ottawa had eliminated the position of Canadian ombudsperson for responsible enterprise months ago until Prime Minister Mark Carney mentioned it in passing last week. David Matsune is the policy director for Amnesty International. He says instead of strengthening accountability, the federal government has chosen to dismantle it.
22: At the very moment when communities are demanding justice, when workers are demanding dignity, and when the planet is sounding the alarm, Canada is retreating from even the modest measures of accountability it once claimed as progress.
1: Ottawa insists it takes forced labor concerns seriously, citing its move to table legislation to reform how Ottawa monitors imported goods for slave labor. A man convicted in an attack on Punjabi singer and music producer A.P. Dillon's Vancouver Island home in 2024 has been ordered to leave Canada. The Immigration and Refugee Board of Canada confirms Abhijit Singh Kingra was found inadmissible to Canada on Monday. Kingra was convicted last year and sentenced to 6 years behind bars after the attack on September 2nd. Assailants shot at Dillon's home and set two vehicles on fire before fleeing in the middle of the night. No one was hurt. Kingar was arrested in October of that year in Ontario, while police have identified a second suspect who remains at large. The search for a third suspect in connection to a shooting at the U.S. consulate in Toronto back in March ended with an arrest yesterday.
5: Toronto police locating 19-year-old Zara Jabi yesterday at Pearson Airport. He was arrested without incident. A warrant had been out for Jabi's arrest in connection to the March 10th shooting at the U.S. consulate on University Avenue. It's suspected he was one of two people who pulled up to the building around 5:30 that morning and opened fire. No one was injured. Police conducted five raids last Thursday in connection to that shooting, resulting in two arrests, most notably of 19-year-old Nicholas Bennett, who was injured in a shootout with police. That shootout claiming the life of Toronto Police Constable Mark Pinizzotto. Police continue to investigate an alleged gun-for-hire network in the GTA that recruits young men. The FBI have arrested and charged an Iraqi terrorist believed to have orchestrated the shooting at the consulate. I'm Scott Burnett.
1: Business is next.
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23: The deal between the U.S. and Iran starting to take effect, with shipping reportedly resuming through the Strait of Hormuz. The U.S. vice president said today that 12.5 million barrels of oil moved through last night. And then Iran says commercial traffic in the southern ports has returned to normal. The price for oil today lower, but only by 19 cents to $76.60 a barrel. Gold futures took a big hit, down 3.1% to $4,224. So commodities, a big weight on Bay Street today. The TSX lower for a second day. It was down 155 points. 34,969. On Wall Street, a bounce back here after those steep losses. The Fed meeting signaled more interest rate hikes than expected, and it clearly caught some investors off guard. Today, the Dow was higher by 72, the S&P up by 80 points, and the NASDAQ higher by 496. The NASDAQ, the best performer, up by 1.9%. Wall Street is closed tomorrow for Juneteenth. And shares in SpaceX lower today for a second straight day on day five of trading. The stock dropped by about 3.5%. At one point today, it was down by about 10%. It's still up by more than 35% from its original IPO price of $135 a share. At the Business Center, I'm Chris McCusker.
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5: Good afternoon. This is Thursday, June 18th. Thanks for joining us. I'm John Ackerman. Vancouver, mainly sunny and 21 degrees. Here's what's coming up in your Drive at 5.
9: At the World Cup ever, we're talking to fans who are all smiles watching Canada take on Qatar at the FIFA World Cup.
5: Heads up, if you're trying to get in and out of downtown Vancouver, Granville closed at Smythe and at Nelson due to the